0: so good.
1: Right?
0: Yeah.
1: And then what I like to do is just kind of squeeze a lime on top.
0: Oh, yeah.
1: And then you can take a little cilantro, maybe just spray and put it on top. You can just pick up your tortilla. Mm. And you have a fish taco.
0: Oh my gosh, this is a big bite. Turn the camera away. It's not well, pretty.
1: Taste the fish. You know, it's
0: Oh my god, it's so good. Don't look at me. So good.
1: It's light and crispy. You did a great job cooking the fish. And this is obviously great for, you know, to make a taco. But also, like, you can also do, like, serve it as, you know, fish and chips.
0: Oh, my kids would love that with just ketchup.
1: Yeah. Just remember this. Flavor is very important, but contrast of texture is just as important in eating and cooking.
0: All right, I got to try this crab cake now. That is so good.
1: Tastes like crab.
0: It tastes like crab.
1: And that's the cake.
0: I would say that's the best crab cake I ever had.
1: Best crab cake you ever made.
0: Yeah, that's true. Only crab cake I ever made. But yum, that is delish. And I love this chunky tartar sauce. This is delicious. I am so proud of myself. I'm proud of you.
1: I'm proud of you.
0: Thank
1: Cheers.
0: Thank you. You've been on a long journey with me, Bobby.
1: Savannah, invite me back anytime. I'm here to teach.
0: Over the years, I have been lucky enough to step into the Today Show kitchen and watch the best chefs from around the world teach us some incredible recipes.
2: We had made that pesto, which was, oh,
0: exactly.
2: Darn. Oh, I almost got out of this one clean.
3: Turn it down.
0: Oh, my God. I had one job. None of which I've mastered because, well, I actually don't know the first thing about how to cook. But I'm putting those days behind me for good. And I'm starting to find a little confidence in the kitchen. Today, Chef Jet Tila is going to bring the heat and teach me a few tricks for an easy at-home barbecue. We'll be making pulled pork sandwiches with an Asian apple slaw, plus a side of hearty cornbread. I am feeling ready to tackle this one, so let's get started. I'm so happy you're here.
4: It's great to be here.
0: I'm glad that you want to learn to teach me foundational stuff because I don't know anything. Have you heard?
4: I don't buy that, Savannah. Oh. I've been watching you cook and you've come a long way.
0: So what do we do? What's our
4: All
0: plan?
4: Right. Our plan for today is season the pork, sear the meat before braising, cut the vegetables and mix the dressing for the slaw, make and bake the cornbread, shred the pork, assemble the sandwiches, plate and serve. Our barbecue brothers are going to get mad at us for calling this barbecue. We are creating a version of barbecue in the house by braising. Barbecue technically is smoking something for a very long time until it breaks down.
0: Okay. No smoking. Braising is, like, what does that mean, really?
4: Very simply stated, we're going to take a tough cut of meat and we're going to cook it slowly with a little bit of liquid so all of the toughness breaks down.
0: We're going to cook the crap out of
4: it. We're going to cook the crap out of it and make it delicious. First thing we're going to do is we're going to mince an onion.
0: Ooh.
4: Yeah, so mince.
0: I don't know if I've minced before.
4: Have you diced?
0: Oh, yes.
4: It just means smaller dice.
0: Okay.
4: That's all it means.
0: This is one thing I learned.
4: Show me.
0: When you have a round thing, you got to make a flat side.
4: Let me show you another way. So can you cut down?
0: Yeah.
4: But not all the way through.
0: Okay, yes.
4: Just leave it connected.
0: I gotcha. Like this. Okay.
4: You're totally killing it.
0: My, what a sharp knife this is.
4: Isn't that sharp, though?
0: Yeah. Real. It does make it easier, assuming you don't cut yourself.
4: Now, we're going to come inwards now. You see, we're going to follow the lines.
0: Okay.
4: You lead with a tip down. And then rock. You know that rocking motion?
0: Oh, yeah.
4: See?
0: Okay.
4: See how that feels?
0: Yeah, I do.
4: You're a great cook. It's just all about believing you're a great cook. You're killing it.
0: You are a sweet talker.
4: Nope, it's the truth. Look what you're doing.
0: You're going to make me cry, or maybe it's just the onion.
4: Yeah, okay. It's definitely the onion. Definitely the onion.
0: Are these mincy enough?
4: Those are beautifully mincy. And we're going to teach you to do a dry rub. So dry rub is basically a seasoning mix that goes on a piece of beef for barbecue. We're going to apply it to the braise.
0: Okay.
4: So
0: Brown sugar.
4: How about...
0: Oh, you're one of those put a piece of bread in your brown sugar. How much?
4: We're going to go 3-2-1. So 3 tablespoons. Okay. So salt, 2.
0: Okay.
4: And again, that you can...
0: That's a lot of salt. And this is coarse salt, I see.
4: I mean, I know it seems like a lot of salt, but it is for 4 pounds of pork butt. I like paprika. Mm-hmm. That was coriander.
0: Okay.
4: That was ground coriander. This is
0: garlic.
4: Garlic
0: powder,
4: One pepper. You can either whisk it or stir it or whatever you want.
0: Look at that.
4: You just made a dry rub, so you gotta taste everything.
0: Even the rub.
4: Go easy. You can go easy if you want.
0: Oh, but it's delicious.
4: What do you think?
0: I like it.
4: Nice, sweet, a little bit of savoriness.
0: Nice.
4: Then we're gonna do pork butt.
0: I like to say pork behind. You know, my mother watches this show.
4: That's right. That's right. Okay. You grab, open it. We'll talk about the actual muscle.
0: Pork booty.
4: Pork booty. All right.
0: So rear end. There are so many words for that part of the anatomy.
4: Isn't there? Derriere.
0: Pork tushy.
4: The irony is it doesn't even come from that part of the pork.
0: It doesn't?
4: No.
0: Well, why do we call it pork?
4: So if you look at the shoulder here, right, of the fore, the yeah. fore end, the fore is shoulder.
0: Two hoofs
4: right here. So this is, there's two pork shoulders, mm-hmm. right? The lower part is called the picnic, which is more the upper arm.
0: Okay.
4: Right? And this is actually up here. It's the most versatile, in my opinion, cut of the pork because it's got the perfect fat ratio. Mm-hmm. It's got perfect connective tissue. It's great for this.
0: Okay.
4: And what we're going to do is cut it into 6 equal pieces.
0: Okay. So let me take my butt right here.
4: Take that butt.
0: Oh, wait. We haven't had a sip. We always drink on starting from scratch.
4: Cheers to you. We're drinking a... French 75. This is my wife's play on it.
0: Nice.
4: It's a hibiscus flower. So gin, honey, hibiscus, and champagne.
0: That
4: Cheers
0: is
4: to you.
0: Delicious. Cheers. And to Mrs. Tila.
4: To all family.
0: Yes.
4: Yeah, those will get you in trouble.
0: Woo!
4: Super easy to drink.
0: All right, we're liquored up. Let's get the knives and the pork out. So I'm just going to cut 6 equal pieces.
4: Yeah, you can do it that way. You can do it this way.
0: Well, what would
4: three.
0: You do?
4: So in my mind, I'm always thinking a tile becomes a slice becomes a dice. That's like my overarching guidelines. So it's a tile mm-hmm. right now, right?
0: Okay.
4: And the tile becomes a slice, which is all 2 long pieces, and then the slice becomes a dice.
0: And look at you. You got 6 pieces right there.
4: Even knife cuts are critical for even cooking.
0: Tile becomes a slice.
4: Yep.
0: Which then becomes
4: and
0: a dice.
4: And then the slice becomes a dice.
0: And do it thrice.
4: There
0: One,
4: you go.
0: 1, 2, 3.
4: See? Look at that.
0: Okay.
4: And that way, you kind of, it's a regiment mm-hmm. to tell yourself how to cut things. That's gorgeous.
0: Is this good?
4: Yeah, that's
0: These
4: perfect.
0: These guys aren't too big?
4: Okay. Nope, not at all.
0: I'm following your lines, but okay. This is fun.
4: So now the spice rub. I like to kind of season in this tray.
0: Show me your technique.
4: I'll do one. So I'm like, I'm not being shy. Like, mm-hmm. You can use all this. There's
0: sides.
4: One way. Here's another way to do it.
0: Let's go to town. Good. Can I ask a dumb question?
4: There's no such thing, Savannah.
0: Sorry, another dumb question. Dumb question alert.
4: There
0: dumb
4: you go.
0: Question alert. Well, like, could you ever, it's so tasty. Could I put it on a vegetable?
4: 1,000%.
0: Okay. Now, would you like sprinkle the rest? You wouldn't
4: go,
0: want to.
4: Go, go, go.
0: Yeah, like
4: go.
0: Just sprinkle. Get
4: See?
0: In there.
4: Okay. It's about feeling your way through it. And mm-hmm. if you didn't taste that rub, you'd be a little nervous to apply some.
0: Right. Here. Okay.
4: Like, we can wash hands. Since we touched raw pork, I will clear and wash hands.
0: Raw pork, rub.
4: We're doing great. And I'm going to crank up your Dutch oven and get that going. Let's talk about braising really quick. First thing we're going to do. All right. Don't leave me hanging, girl. Here.
0: Cheers.
4: Sorry. Together.
0: I just want to celebrate every step.
4: Perfect.
0: Okay.
4: First step is always going to be browning your protein.
0: Okay.
4: Right?
0: Hot pan. This is not a cast iron. This is a Dutch oven.
4: It is. So put those two together. It is a cast iron Dutch oven.
0: Oh, okay.
4: How's
0: great.
4: That sound?
0: Lovely.
4: Yeah. Enough oil. You can measure if you want. But for me today, we're going to cook by feel.
0: Okay. I like that. Now, it's hot. I wait for the oil to get hot and start bubbling or anything?
4: You know, you can always wait for a little bit of white smoke.
0: Yeah.
4: You can actually do a test. So why don't you take a piece and kind of touch it?
0: Mm-hmm.
4: And if you hear the shh, we're in good shape.
0: It's not a very wide tongue.
4: Right?
0: Okay.
4: Here, little. You hear the shh. I hear it. I totally
0: hear
4: it.
0: Now, is this a don't crowd the pan situation?
4: This is cold. This is hot. It's always don't crowd a pan situation when you're browning something. Let's talk about some basics while we're waiting for the brown. Number one, we don't mess with it. Another thing we're building, a concept of fond. Have any of your chefs talked
0: fond?
4: About F-O-N-D, fond?
0: No, fun.
4: Fun.
0: But not fond.
4: Fond is fun.
0: Fond.
4: It's a fabulous.
0: What is it?
4: If you lift that piece up and we look into the pan, you see the bits that are sticking?
0: Yes.
4: Those are going to become beautiful crispy bits that later we're going to pull up and incorporate into the sauce.
0: Okay.
4: Think about fond as foundation of flavor.
0: Girls just want to have fun.
4: That's exactly right.
0: Now, is this one of those deals
4: That's
0: where you
4: gorgeous.
0: Sear on all sides?
4: You want
0: then I'm
4: going
0: to have to prop it
4: coverage.
0: Up?
4: Yep.
0: Okay.
4: Look at that.
0: Look at that guy.
4: That is
0: now
4: that's
0: we're talking.
4: Exactly what we want.
0: Let's get the next
4: Let's
0: contestants up.
4: Absolutely.
0: Can I put it right back on
4: I
0: here?
4: I totally think you can. I think that's going to be somewhat controversial out in the world.
0: Okay.
4: But remember, team, at 165 degrees, everything is
0: and
4: sanitized.
0: And just relax, everybody. It's Chef Ted Tila.
4: I think
0: he knows what he's doing,
4: See?
0: Okay? So don't get all worked
4: trust
0: up about it.
4: Trust us.
0: Trust. Don't trust me.
4: No,
0: trust
4: Savannah.
0: Him. Okay, these look good.
4: Let's start building flavor. So okay. How about a little bit of that onion first? Okay. Now you can start scraping that fondant.
0: Scraping up the bits is releasing of the
4: fondant. There you go. It sounds sexier, doesn't it?
0: Release the hounds.
4: Release the hounds. Okay. We're going to make the braising liquid now.
0: Okay.
4: And now we're going to do red wine.
0: Okay.
4: Okay. And you could be any alcohol, but red wine is going to go with this kind of darker, richer braise.
0: Okay.
4: So whenever you're doing alcohol, just a really good tip, because this might be hot and it might flare. There's a small chance. So take a half step back. I like to just put the lip of the bottle here and just pour away.
0: I don't know what it
4: enough
0: is.
4: Enough to kind of coat the bottom. Like, see how we're almost
0: is
4: to
0: that
4: the bottom?
0: Good?
4: Now we've coated the bottom. That's it.
0: Good?
4: Okay. See how easy that is?
0: I do. Okay. Yeah.
4: And now you can scrape, use that. Now you've deglazed. You're officially deglazing.
0: Deglazing.
4: Yeah.
0: All the day long.
4: Once you feel this pan smooth,
0: yes,
4: you've done a great job releasing the fondant. You're done. Okay?
0: Okay.
4: Now we're going to build liquid more.
0: Okay.
4: All right. And
0: this is fun.
4: Isn't that fun?
0: Yeah.
4: Cola is excellent for braising. We'll stand on that.
0: So is that next? Cola?
4: Yeah, that's next. Yeah. Crack that can
0: okay.
4: and give us about a half cup or a cup. The carbonation, the caramel, the sugar, the phosphates.
0: I mean, that's so interesting.
4: Isn't that fun?
0: Do you think that's
4: more?
0: Enough?
4: Beautiful right there.
0: How fun.
4: Right? And now...
0: Did you just make that up?
4: No. I use cola to braise carnitas, to braise short ribs.
0: Wow.
4: Yeah. I mean, you think about the flavor of the cola.
0: Yeah.
4: Now, all right. Now we're going to add the pork back in, and we're going to add more liquid.
0: Okay.
4: But we need a visual cue. We need to know how much.
0: So now, am I going to put all these guys
4: in
0: here?
4: Now, all of it goes in now.
0: It does,
4: because we're not worrying about crowding the pan. Mm-hmm. See the rate of boil?
0: Yes.
4: I want to simmer.
0: There's hardly any room for this big old piece of butt.
4: That's perfect.
0: Okay.
4: Our fundamentals of braising. Liquid can never be higher than halfway up the protein.
0: Okay.
4: Okay, so knowing that, we need barbecue sauce.
0: Am I tasting the barbecue sauce?
4: I think, remember, Jet Tila says taste every
0: taste
4: layer.
0: Taste everything. Okay.
4: Yeah, taste everything. So knowing, I'll get rid of
0: it. I like that. And am I going to stir it around so it's everywhere?
4: Yeah, perfect right there. Do you think we're halfway up the biggest pieces of protein yet?
0: I don't know. I don't want to get the wrong answer, but I'm going to say yes.
4: I say we're almost there.
0: Okay.
4: Because, now we're going to account for 3 hours of braising and some reduction.
0: Mm-hmm.
4: So maybe a touch of chicken stock.
0: Okay.
4: A touch of chicken stock.
0: So I don't need too much.
4: No.
0: The chicken stock just sort of to get us to the level we want.
4: That's exactly right, Tina. That's exactly right. We're done.
0: Okay. But don't I need to stir it up or
4: just
0: anything?
4: A little bit. Because you know what's going to happen? At 325 degrees, it's going to simmer in the pot. So it's
0: going to looks amazing. I'd eat it right now.
4: I'm going to take it.
0: To the oven it goes.
4: 325. I want to make sure that the braiser is in the middle of the oven. So set your rack.
0: Oh.
4: So when it's in, it's right in the middle.
0: Okay.
4: And then see you later.
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0: We got 3 hours to kill. What should we do?
4: I think we need to make the Asian apple slaw.
0: Okay.
4: Which are basically, in a cook's mind, just how to make coleslaw.
0: Okay.
4: But we're going to start with about a cup of mayonnaise.
0: Okay.
4: All right. What does slaw taste like to you?
0: Flavor, yeah.
4: Hot, little, sour, salty, sweet, or savory?
0: Acidity. Yes, yeah.
4: Why don't we start with sweet?
0: Okay.
4: And again, we're going to
0: be using...
4: So you put
0: a little honey. How much?
4: I'm going to go 2 tablespoons here. Do you know your your conversions yet? How many T's into a table?
0: Of course I don't.
4: No big deal. We're just going to learn one today. Okay. I think three T's to the table.
0: Oh, you know what? I never knew that, and I've always wanted to know that.
4: There you go. So, we've got soy sauce and sesame oil.
0: Okay, that's a tablespoon?
4: One each.
0: Okay.
4: One each. And I'm using soy sauce here because it creates salt, creates a little bit of umami, the savoriness. If you don't want a soy sauce, go salt. Okay. Now, sesame oil, same thing, one tablespoon, one cup of rice vinegar now.
0: Oh, okay.
4: We're going to work that in slowly.
0: I'm going to get the lumps out.
4: That's dressing.
0: That's nice. Should we taste it?
4: But it's so important.
0: Ooh, I love that.
4: Is that nice?
0: Toasty, yummy. My gosh, I love that.
4: Good. Mm-hmm. If you wanted more sweet, you know where to go. If you want more salt, you know where to go.
0: Yes.
4: Again, intuitive cooking. Chop, chop time. I'm going to start with the cabbage.
0: Okay, this is the intimidating cabbage. We've had some issues with cabbage before.
4: Talk to me.
7: Ooh, okay, great. Hold on. Put it down.
0: Yeah, tame the beast.
4: If it's tame the beast, then it rolls around on us less.
0: Okay, woo!
4: If I were to think about everything as tile, slice, dice,
0: yes.
4: I would think this is the tile.
0: Okay.
4: And then what if this was the slice?
0: Okay, I'm not sure I understand that.
4: So I'm just saying like half the half.
0: Okay. Yeah. Okay.
4: Great.
0: Okay.
4: This is the spine of the knife, right? You're bunched up against a board. If you took a half step back, you give yourself more room to breathe. Mm-hmm. And if you made sure that spine was flat, think about perpendicular, you're always going to have straight cuts.
0: Okay. Oh, you're just sort of using a visual guide.
4: That's it. It's like a landmarker.
0: Okay. Julianne apple.
4: Julianne apple. We're looking for about that eighth to quarter of an inch pieces.
0: Is this it? I'm doing these round slices?
4: Yeah. Okay. Because we're going to end up with a matchstick. We'll take that round slice.
0: Make little matchsticks.
4: That's
0: it.
4: Oh,
0: I see. Okay.
4: I lay them on top of each other. The stack height is totally up to your comfort level.
0: Okay.
4: And then what I do is lay them up and then same thing. We're done with apple.
0: Okay, good.
4: Well, now we're going to go to carrot. I flatten round things, boom, like that. Mm-hmm. And then I lay them on their flat side. Mm-hmm. Now that keeps us from getting cut.
0: Okay.
4: And a carrot's going to give you a lot of resistance.
0: Tile, slice, dice.
4: Tile, slice,
0: dice.
4: That
0: means first mark it out. Then slice it, then chop it up a little.
4: That's it, because...
0: Okay, now I see what you mean. So now we can toss it, right?
4: Yep, exactly.
0: Okay. Would have been good if we had a bigger bowl, though, right?
4: So I would do just a good pinch of salt.
0: You mean then... salt and then turn, salt and turn.
4: Exactly, just a good thing of salt right now. Done. And then we'll turn.
0: And then turn it. But that's not going to make it all too salty?
4: That's
0: more?
4: Perfect right there. Yeah, because that's why we tasted the dressing first.
0: Yes.
4: So we know kind of how much salt we need. Mm-hmm. That looks awesome, Savannah.
0: Okay, this really does look good.
4: I think we can sesame now.
0: Just sprinkle.
4: And then do another toss.
0: Okay. Good?
4: Yeah, looks beautiful.
0: Yes.
4: So we're going to let it chill a little bit.
0: Chill.
4: Yes, chill. Chill. See you later.
0: Bye-bye.
4: Bye, bro.
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4: pulled pork's braising.
0: Yep.
4: We're almost there. The slaw is relaxing. And then we're going to get to cornbread. I like to break it into different components. So we're going to do dry, wet cream butter.
0: We got the flour.
4: Yeah, so why don't you throw in a cup of cornmeal.
0: Yeah.
4: Here you do want to measure.
0: Yes.
4: Right?
0: And that's one thing I do know from baking. Yeah. You kind of have to be on it.
4: Okay. There you go.
0: 4.5 teaspoons baking powder.
4: You got it. And I usually consider salt a dry...
0: I would.
4: But here's a good tip. Like, usually when you're creaming butter, sugar's not a dry.
0: Like your cookie recipe. Sugar
4: right?
0: goes with the liquids.
4: There it is.
0: Okay. 1 teaspoon kosher salt. Okay, these are dry. Whisk them.
4: Let's whisk them together.
0: Okay.
4: Now, you're going to do the wets now in that large measuring bowl.
0: Okay, so...
4: You're going to start with eggs.
0: One thing I learned is you don't do it on the edge.
4: Yes.
0: So that was one thing.
4: Look at you, man. Mm-hmm. You got this.
0: Now, I did learn on one show how to do the one-hand crack.
4: Save the last one, please, for one hand.
0: But it's a real messy situation. It's not real. Secondhand got in there late. Okay, so work in progress.
4: So let's whisk up those eggs until totally together where you can't tell if it's white or if it's yolk. Mm-hmm. Lovely, lovely. And then I'm going to fly in your milk.
0: Okay.
4: There it is. 1 2/3 cups.
0: Mm-hmm. Pour it right in.
4: Pour right in. Whisk that together.
0: Okay.
4: And you've basically separated your dries. Mm-hmm. You've got your wets. And I'm going to bring in the mixer to cream butter. Have you creamed butter?
0: I have not.
4: Okay, this is important. This is a really good concept to learn.
0: Okay, so is this done enough?
4: That's lovely. Okay. We'll put it to the side.
0: Ooh, I love the mixer.
4: Okay, creaming butter.
0: Yes.
4: First, do we need to get acclimated with the mixer?
0: I actually know this mixer.
4: Okay, good.
0: I have this mixer. Okay.
4: We're going to go to the paddle.
0: It says 12 tablespoons of butter. That's 1.5 sticks.
4: Yep. So save us half a stick for greasing the dish.
0: Mm-hmm. And I see this as room temp butter.
4: Yeah, which is really important, team, that you can't cream butter that's at room temp.
0: Now we need a cup of sugar.
4: Yep, a cup of sugar. Low first.
0: Low.
4: What we're doing here is using the sugar, because it's coarse, to whip air into the butter.
0: Okay.
4: That's all we're doing. This is going to give you a really light, fluffy
0: cornbread. Okay.
4: That's period. So now you go higher.
0: Okay.
4: Now, what we're looking for is color.
0: Oh.
4: It's a pale yellow. It's going to start to become one fluffy, beautiful mass. Mm-hmm. And it's going to get even more pale.
0: Now, I can get obsessive about pushing stuff down
4: on
0: the side.
4: Thank you for mentioning it, because it's so important. So let's turn it off every so often, scrape down.
0: Scrape down. Okay, good. So it's good to be a freak about this?
4: It's totally, when it comes to baking, when it comes to cooking, absolutely.
0: I do.
4: All
0: so
4: right.
0: Now I'm going in.
4: We're whipping again.
0: I'm going to go straight up to fast, right?
4: Yep. That's it. You're doing it. You could take this time and grease our baking dish.
0: Okay, now I'm like, maybe I should just do this.
4: Done. See, what we're going to do now is work the batter together by alternating dries and wet.
0: Well, okay, so to do a little dry, a little wet.
4: Yeah, maybe a third at a time.
0: Okay, here we go. Now we're going to do this a little.
4: Slow, nice and really slow.
0: Mm-hmm.
4: Yeah.
0: Because I don't want to beat it all in my face.
4: That would be fun, though.
0: Now add a little.
4: Add about a third. See how it just comes together? Now stop. We'll go alternate back to... Yeah, the whole idea here is good incorporation without over-mixing.
0: Okay.
4: Flour, when over-mixed, will create gluten. Gluten will give you a very tight crumb, and we don't want a tight crumb.
0: Never want a tight crumb.
4: Boo! Boo tight crumbs.
0: Pour a little this much.
4: Yep, and you can go a little more now.
0: Like that?
4: Yep.
0: Okay.
4: Perfect.
0: Okay. Should I be spatulating?
4: I think this is a good time to maybe stop and give it a scrape down.
0: Yeah, I think so. I have a scraping here. It's not as bad, though, because it's liquidy.
4: You're doing it.
0: Okay.
4: And I think we're at the point now that we're a third. You can just
0: dump it all in.
4: Okay. Yeah, for sure. We're at that point where the batter can handle kind of the rest of the ingredients.
0: Okay.
4: No problem.
0: How do you know that?
4: I'm looking at the mass it's become, and it's stable. Mm-hmm. That's what I'm looking for. There you go. So,
0: how'd you get into cooking anyway?
4: My family immigrated in the 60s. We had restaurants in China. So our grandparents had restaurants, parents had restaurants. There was really nowhere else for me to go.
0: It's in your genes.
4: Yeah, it's called not being good in school.
0: No. Did you grow up cooking?
4: Yeah, so I worked in our grocery stores as a butcher, as a produce guy.
0: Oh, my gosh. That's how you know so much.
4: So I did it all. Get in there and let's get all kind of the...
0: Just make sure I really got it mixed in.
4: Really kind of use that blade and almost fold. There you go.
0: And now I'm just going to pour it in. Do you have any pouring techniques?
4: You know, not really. Okay. I don't. I just try to... kind of cover and then tap, tap, tap. And if you're one of those people like chunky cornbread, like jalapenos or corn, this is kind of right before we go into the pan. You can incorporate all your...
0: Besides
4: what would you put in?
0: Bacon?
4: Yum. Oven wise.
0: Yes.
4: 400 degrees.
0: Okay.
4: 20 to 30 minutes.
0: Okay.
4: After 20, about 20 minutes, I would check with the little cake checker.
0: Yeah.
4: And we've done it. Shall I bake?
0: Let's do it.
4: Well, let's do it. Savannah, we've done so much.
0: Oh my gosh.
4: The slaw is ready to go. We got the cornbread. I think it's time to pull out like the brioche buns and start to build lunch.
0: Okay.
4: I'm gonna go check on the pork.
0: Okay.
4: I'll bring it over. And then here we go.
0: Woo! Wow.
4: That looks awesome.
0: It looks incredible.
4: Oh man.
0: Okay.
4: Okay. So now we're gonna shred.
0: Right? Shred, okay.
4: Yeah, do you allow? Yeah,
0: and I'm
4: cool.
0: Putting on my plate.
4: Just put it right on your sheet pan there.
0: All of them are, you take three, I'll take three.
4: Whatever you want to do. Whatever you want to do.
0: Oh, geez, it's falling apart.
4: Yeah, isn't that, first,
0: is that a good thing?
4: Let's just enjoy how I mean, soft and tender
0: it
4: is.
0: It is. Oh my gosh, it's like melting your mouth.
4: Man, this is what braising does. It takes a tough piece of meat and turns it into something that feels and tastes really expensive.
0: Okay.
4: Okay, lots of options here. The double fork thing.
0: Show me.
4: It's literally just shredding. Okay. And it's personal preference. I like kind of a chunkier pulled pork. Mm-hmm. Allie likes kind of a very fine pulled pork.
0: Okay.
4: So that's house rules, what I call house rules. So what is Savannah's house rules?
0: The house rules are what Allie says.
4: Yeah, yeah, there you
0: Whatever
4: go.
0: Whatever your wife says, I agree with. I just want to eat it right now.
4: Just oh, really, Savannah?
0: Put a bib
4: because
0: on.
4: I have your box of spoons.
0: Oh.
4: Oh, yeah.
0: Okay, love it. All right, I get to taste it. Yay.
4: You have to taste every layer because it's gonna morph a little bit.
0: Okay.
4: Yes, yes.
0: Really good.
4: Mm-hmm. Mm-hmm, mm-hmm, mm-hmm. All right.
0: I like it.
4: So once it's shredded, mm-hmm. Do you mind putting that barbecue sauce into all this delicious kind of pan sauce that
0: this
4: we
0: made? Whole thing?
4: The whole thing goes in.
0: I'm just stirring it up, right?
4: You're stirring it up. And then we're going to marry the pork back into the sauce so it gets almost like another basting.
0: I can't believe I made this.
4: What are you talking about?
0: It looks so good.
4: You killed.
0: Okay.
4: Savannah, pulled pork is ready. I'm going to go get the cornbread. All right, here we go.
0: I'm going to drink. Ooh, that looks good.
4: Save me some. Ooh, look at that. Gorgeous.
0: That is pretty.
4: I'm going to put it on your trivet.
0: Okay.
4: Is that okay?
0: Yeah, of course.
4: You can let this cool in the pan. You can eat it warm. You can flip it out and let it cool and get crispy edges, whatever you want to do. But for today, I think we're just going to serve it as a side. So do you want to carefully take that butter knife and then cut it into squares?
0: Yeah, should I?
4: Yeah.
0: Tile slice dice.
4: You go, girl. Yeah, and if you don't mind placing it in this tin. And we've made honey butter. Which is basically room temperature butter.
0: Yeah.
4: Swirled honey in there and a little bit of flake sea salt on top.
0: That sounds delicious.
4: It's easy to make things fancy. Should we taste?
0: Yeah, we have to taste every layer.
4: Yeah, we don't need spoons for this one.
0: No, here, I'll give you a little
4: Thank
0: bite.
4: You very much. Thank you. Mm-hmm. So good at that. Look at that. Look at the crumb.
0: I mean, the crumb. That's what I was going to say.
4: Yeah, the
0: no
4: crust.
0: Gluten there.
4: What? No, exactly. What's gluten? There's no gluten.
0: That's delicious. Mm.
4: Shall we build?
0: Yes.
4: Okay, so here is the slaw that you made.
0: Okay.
4: This is a brioche bun. I kind of like to do a little bit of sauce. You can go really big if you want. I'm going to go manageable today.
0: Me too.
4: Okay.
0: We have to eat on TV, so we don't want to be like...
4: exactly
0: okay,
4: right.
0: So you do that.
4: And we'll just do some slaw on top. Okay.
0: And then do you barbecue sauce the top layer or no?
4: Yeah, I totally would.
0: Why not? Okay, yummy.
4: Mm-hmm. Yummy, yummy.
0: Making a sandwich, that is something I know how to do.
4: All right, Savannah, look
0: These
4: what
0: look
4: we
0: good.
4: Done. It looks excellent.
0: Load them up.
4: Load them up. Thanks so much.
0: Mm-hmm.
4: Let's get to the table and kind of recap and eat lunch.
0: Okay.
4: All right, you got this. You want to, let me give you...
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18: Oh, here we go.
0: Come on. Let's go.
18: Pulled pork, slaw, cornbread.
0: I mean, this is a perfect summer meal.
18: It really is. Also a lot of techniques to take with you.
0: Yeah, for sure. Braising. I mean, that was incredible.
18: Good.
0: Okay, but let's see.
18: Let's do it.
0: Okay.
18: I'm starting with liquid food.
0: Oh, yeah, exactly. I can relate. You hit me with a piece of cornbread.
18: I got you.
0: Oh, I got to try some of that butter, too.
18: You absolutely do. This is my favorite. Really easy to kind of fancy up.
0: So good. This cornbread melts in your mouth.
18: Oh, man, that when you cream that butter, man, it just really lightens up this whole thing.
0: Tell Allie I like her cocktail, too.
18: I will.
0: She's invited over. This is delicious.
18: Not good?
0: I like these plates because they're, well, it's a messy kind of, it's like a trough. We need some of those wet towels. Into that.
18: It's very barbecue inspired, right? Yeah. And these are really inexpensive. Anyone can go to a restaurant supply store, get what these are called, like eighth sheet pans or quarter sheet pans. You get some fancy decoration, and it's really just tiny little moments that turn your dinner parties into something fancy.
0: I can't believe how good that is. And you don't have to make a sandwich out of it. You could have just done some coleslaw, some chips, eat with a fork.
18: That's the whole idea here. It's like you have a little barbecue lunch without smoking things for 12 hours.
0: Yeah.
18: And the pork is savory, it's sweet, it's kind of luscious, the slaw with the acid. It's really a knockout combination.
0: It's all working.
18: Yum.
0: Jet, thank you.
18: Oh, my pleasure.
0: You are a very patient teacher.
18: No way, you're an outstanding cook. Thanks, Savannah.
0: Cheers to us.
18: Cheers to us.
0: Over the years, I have been lucky enough to step into the Today Show kitchen and watch the best chefs from around the world teach us some incredible recipes. We had made that pesto, which was, oh, exactly. Darn. Well, I almost got out of this one clean.
7: Turn it down.
0: Oh, my God. I had one job, none of which I mastered because I didn't know the first thing about how to cook. But those days are behind me for good, and I'm finding some confidence in the kitchen. Now, my friend and all-around superstar, Drew Barrymore, and her chef, BFF, Pilar Valdez, are gonna teach me a few weeknight favorites. We're gonna be making a watermelon salad with pistachio duca and shrimp scampi with bucatini, both from their cookbook, Rebel Homemaker. I am so excited to be cooking with these ladies today, so let's get started. Drew and Pilar, I need to know everything you know.
19: Well, I know that I love you.
0: I know that I love you.
20: She really does, and we're so excited to be here.
0: What's the plan, Pilar?
20: So today's plan, we're going to cut the watermelon, pickle the rind, prepare the duca, assemble the salad, cook the shrimp and pasta, make the pan sauce, plate, and serve. So first up for our watermelon salad, we're going to break down the watermelons.
19: I do love a good piercing, but now, of course, I'm stuck.
20: This is good. Wow, Savannah, you're doing great over there.
19: Oh.
20: It's not a competition.
19: Look at the difference between our two heads.
0: Look at your melons. Oh, my gosh.
20: Put the other half.
0: That's what I was
20: aside.
0: Thinking. Why are we so juvenile?
19: I don't know. When we turn 14.
0: I know. Okay.
20: I see how this episode is going to go. Yeah. You're going to lob off the top of it. We're going to just take off the dark green.
19: Mine doesn't look anything like yours.
20: So
19: does,
20: what
19: Pilar.
20: Happened with yours, Drew, is that you didn't, you took off, you were overachieving. You took off the skin and the rind. But our first step was just to do the skin. So, Savannah, you can continue on what you were doing, and now we're just taking off the rind. So exactly the same kind of sawing and shaving motion downwards.
0: Okay. Now, are we keeping this rind?
20: We are, because that's what we're going to pickle, actually. So you're going to take your watermelon, and you could cube this, but for this salad, I actually like to cut it in irregular shapes.
19: I feel good about this part.
20: Yeah. That looks really good.
19: Yeah, it does.
20: So you're going to take your rind basically, and we're going to dice it.
0: Okay.
20: You're going to flip it over so it has, yeah. Mm-hmm. Savannah, I can see the claw coming out, which is really good.
1: I'm trying to learn.
20: You want to tuck in those
1: I like
20: digits.
1: To cut like this. I do too. I'm like, I like to lop off. And this would thickness. Be a dicing,
20: this
1: not
20: is
1: a
20: dice.
1: Mince.
20: Nope. Because
1: what's
20: it's
1: the difference
20: chunky.
1: Between dicing and mincing?
20: Size. So the, absolutely. Size matters. I'm going to take a sip on that.
1: What are we drinking?
21: This is so good, by the
20: it
21: way.
20: Is so
1: what
20: good.
1: Is it?
20: It's a mocktail. It's a version of a Pimm's. It's based on a Pimm's cup, which is usually with gin. But this
1: oh,
20: one is without.
1: By the way, you would never know there was an alcohol in here.
21: Oh, my gosh.
20: Drew
21: what
20: loves,
21: is that? Very gingery, right?
20: Yeah, so there's ginger beer, and Drew, I know you love tea, so it's a combination of black and rooibos.
21: Okay, that's a very unique flavor.
20: Yep.
1: It's okay. So good.
21: All right, so wait, what do right. we do now?
1: Pickling anything is a flavor profile that I really love.
21: Oh, me too.
20: It is basically equal parts water and apple cider okay. vinegar.
21: So
20: Savannah, so
21: you're going to
20: add that.
21: Water.
20: Mm-hmm. 3/4 cup water, 3/4 cup apple cider vinegar.
21: Got mm-hmm. it.
20: And then
21: one
20: you can actually, and then one, mm-hmm, exactly.
1: Ooh, I like the honey equal bear. Parts a lot. Yeah. It's just such an easy brain
20: yeah. ratio yes. to remember.
1: Yeah. yeah.
20: Let's add in the salt.
21: What, are you sprinkling it on purpose?
20: Uh-huh.
21: Or are you just trying?
1: No, I am because I don't like the dump. It's yeah. like then you have to work harder to get the solubility. If you shake it in, I feel like it's just a better
21: That's
1: method.
21: Actually a very good pro tip.
20: And right. then, Drew, I'm going to have you add in the fennel seed, which is
21: half
20: on top.
21: Teaspoon
20: half
21: seed.
20: Teaspoon of fennel
21: Please.
20: Seed.
21: Honey.
20: Lovely.
21: Sprinkle on in. You got crazy.
1: I usually
21: half teaspoon coriander.
20: There
21: seed.
20: You go. And we're going to do half a teaspoon of the cumin. And then the last thing is half a teaspoon of the pink peppercorn.
1: I love pink peppercorn, and I especially love it on green dishes.
20: Yeah. Oh. Savannah, have you had pink peppercorns
1: No, I
20: before?
1: Have not.
20: So they're really, and you can actually take a little and take a little bite, and they're like very fruity and floral.
21: Oh, yeah, but
20: they're
21: peppery.
20: Not super, a little peppery, but not as pungent as a
21: yeah. boss.
20: It's going to basically come up to a little bit of a simmer.
21: Okay.
20: And as long as the honey and the salt is completely dissolved, then you can pull it off. Drew, you're going to carefully pour it into our one cup
1: okay,
20: of
1: she knows
20: water.
1: Me too well.
20: Time.
1: She's like, you know that graceful ginger side of yourself
21: yes.
1: that you don't have tried to tap into it.
21: You're just pouring it right over.
20: Yep.
21: Then what happens?
20: After 30 minutes, this is going to be good to go.
21: It's like so freshness. Easy.
20: Super easy.
21: That's pickling.
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20: Now we're moving on to the pistachio dukkah component of our salad.
21: Okay.
20: Dukkah is an Egyptian condiment. It's usually a blend of like nuts and seeds and spices. You
21: okay.
20: should have some coriander seed.
21: Mm-hmm.
20: 2 teaspoons of coriander seed.
21: Okay. Is this the cumin?
20: That's cumin.
21: Okay. Mm-hmm. Ooh,
20: absolutely.
21: Going off. Oh. Going rogue. Okay. Then
20: she's rogue.
21: 1/4 so cup sesame
20: seeds. Hold on the sesame seeds. Actually, Savannah, so you're going to toast that.
21: Can we
20: first.
21: Turn it up? How high should it be?
20: Let's do medium.
21: Okay. Okay. And it's an empty plate. There's no oil or anything.
20: No, absolutely okay. not. You want it in a dry skillet.
1: They have
20: skillet.
1: Oils on them, right?
20: Yes, they do. So they're starting to release it. And you just have to shake it occasionally, not
21: okay.
20: constantly.
21: Okay.
20: And you're going to notice a change in color. They're going to start to get a little darker. But really what you're looking for, Savannah, is the smell. Okay. It's going to start to like release this like toasty smell. You're going to smell the coriander. It's going to be very floral.
19: It's starting. Can you smell it?
20: No. Let's give that a shake, actually.
21: Oh, actually, yeah. Yeah. I can. Ooh, I like it.
19: And on the average, would you say about 2 minutes, Kalar?
20: About 2 minutes. Okay. Yeah. Take it off because I can see a little bit of heat. Let's turn off the pan.
21: Now what?
20: And you're going to divide actually the spices between your and Drew's mortar and pestle.
19: Havsy, havsy.
20: What I like to do when I have spices is that instead of go in and like bash immediately, I kind of like to muddle, so a circular motion, and that helps it break down because if you go in and you're bashing, it's going to like firework spices
21: everywhere.
20: Okay, so
21: I'm like just kind of stirring.
20: So, yep.
21: Can I start smashing
20: now? Yes, I think so. And you can apply a little more pressure too, Savannah.
21: Am I trying to get this to like a very fine brown?
20: Pretty fine. So with the Duca, we want a little bit of a play on texture, so you'll have fully ground pieces and then some pieces that are just more broken up.
19: I'm happy with where mine is at.
21: How do you like mine? What do you think?
20: Beautiful. Oh, lovely.
19: Okay. That's good.
20: Yeah.
19: That's
20: and nice. I think you guys can both pop your spices, Savannah and Drew, into that bowl.
21: Okay. Into one bowl.
20: Into one bowl. Mm-hmm.
19: Yeah, yours is nicer.
20: And that's really nice because then you guys have a texture. Yeah.
19: Yes.
20: Play on
19: texture. I went hard, you went soft.
21: Well.
20: So now we're going to toast the sesame seed.
21: Okay, we need 1/4 cup sesame seed. So just let it go in there?
20: Unlike, you can shake it a little. You can use the spatula. Okay. Yeah.
21: All right.
20: Sesame seeds, as soon as they start to change color, you want to take them off

0: Okay. Burning bad. While Savannah is toasting the sesame seeds, Drew, I'm going to have you add in our salt.
1: Our flaky sea salt.
2: Is this a Maldon?
0: Mm-hmm. Beautiful. It's a tablespoon into that bowl where your spices are.
2: I love a Maldon.
3: I do too.
2: It's so different than other salts.
3: I put it on top of my chocolate chip cookies.
0: Yes. Nice.
3: Look at you. I didn't know. A little baking skill.
0: And then, Drew, you're going to do, those are hemp hearts or hemp seeds, 2 tablespoons. And
3: hemp seeds.
0: Savannah... Yes, they're really great forms of protein and fiber and vitamins, actually. And again, it's like we're playing a lot with textures.
3: Yeah.
0: So that's a really lovely addition. Your favorite, Drew, 1/2 teaspoon. I would say, Savannah, maybe 30 more seconds on that, and then we're going to be good. Mm-hmm. A pink peppercorn and just a smidge of black pepper.
3: Okay. Smidge. That's
0: more than that's plenty. That's definitely more than a smidge.
3: Wow, you have a hot.
2: I love
3: spicy tongue.
2: Everything could be coated and rubbed in pepper.
3: All right, do you think we're good on these seeds?
0: Let me see. I feel like they're almost there, okay. Right? They're almost turning golden.
3: We need music.
0: All right, okay. I think that looks really good, Savannah. Okay. So let's turn off the heat.
3: Dump them in?
0: Dumping in. And now we have the pistachios.
3: I can just kind of like do this like
0: Savannah,
3: Julia Child
0: like
3: stuff.
0: That's great. You're kind of rocking back and forth.
2: Am I making you proud, Pilar?
0: You are making me so proud.
2: This second.
0: I'm actually going to stop you guys right there because I really like the 2 textures that we're playing with. Okay. Savannah's on like a finer and then Drew's is on a rough.
2: So I think we've established
0: this is a really good combo. We're going to scoop all those nuts into this bowl.
2: Scooping the nuts.
0: Yeah.
3: Pretty colors, too.
0: Really, really pretty, yeah. And Drew, you're going to give it a good mix.
3: No pistachio left behind. There.
0: No pistachio left behind, please.
3: Okay, that looks amazing.
0: Yeah, and I'm busting out something here that I was told. It's a gold box Savannah's tasting spoons.
2: You have special spoons.
3: They're just special because you're supposed to taste your food. Did you know that? I didn't, and now I do. So just take a little...
0: Take a little, and then we can sort of play from there. So it's gonna have that floral from.
3: Yes. I like it. I wouldn't change one thing, would you?
0: It has enough salt, enough pepper.
3: It really does.
0: All right, success, ladies.
3: The love story continues.
0: We made Juca. We're gonna assemble the salad, but when we're plating it, it's gonna be a little bit of a friendly competition.
3: Ooh.
0: For them.
3: Let's go.
0: You guys got this. All right.
3: Okay.
0: So in your little jar is a simple lemon vinaigrette.
3: Okay.
0: It's just lemon, olive oil, salt, and pepper.
3: Okay.
0: And it's separated a little. So just give them a little shake.
2: Mm-hmm. It emulsifies it, which is
0: there you
2: ever
0: go,
2: so
0: Drew.
2: Important. If anyone's doing an oil and vinegar salad, emulsify it first. It'll taste 50 times better.
0: Okay. Wrapping your knowledge. All right. So in your bowl, you have a little bit of arugula. So I like to coat a little bit of the bowl. I know it sounds crazy, right, Savannah?
3: You're but I'm not going to use all of that.
0: No, you don't have to. And you dress the taste. But when you coat the side of the bowl, you're basically not dumping it on the leaves. And then now we can start building.
3: Okay.
0: So a little arugula on the plate. Remember, you're making something beautiful.
3: Okay.
0: Arugula on the plate.
3: This is where the competition comes.
0: Yes.
3: Okay. So
0: and
3: what's our next one?
0: Your watermelon slices, you're going to dip it in the duca.
3: Oh, dip it in the duca.
0: And however you want to dip it is up to you, and you're going to lay it on the plate.
3: You duca you.
0: So there you go. So you're just dipping those watermelon slices. And I like to leave a bit of it without the duca just so that it has that freshness, and then you'll get the pop.
3: Oh, so some duca and some don't. But I mean, I'm actually asking.
0: I feel like this should be like late night.
3: I know. Just cheesy, like Rodney Dangerfield.
2: By the way, the best.
3: Okay.
0: Here, there's no rules.
3: Okay.
0: Don't forget to finish also with your pickled watermelon rind. You can scatter it around.
3: How can I win? What if I make like a tower?
2: I know.
0: You can totally make a tower.
2: Thinking of tower.
0: A little
2: the
0: like
2: time.
0: Jenga.
3: Okay.
0: And then you can finish with a little bit of Maldon salt also, which just like brings all those flavors together.
3: If I learned from
0: a little Salt Bay Maldon salt.
3: Oh, I love it.
0: I don't know. Shall we vogue for the camera?
3: Yes, Les. I think we know who's his best. It's yours. This looks very pretty.
2: Really?
3: It really does. I like your little tower.
0: I feel like they're both pretty.
2: I also feel like these are three extremely different approaches.
0: Yeah.
2: You went like...

0: Just put it on the plate.
1: No, actually, I feel like yours has like a strategic lanes, pattern.
0: Right? Yeah. No, it does.
1: And yours is sort of abundant, and mine is amount.
0: I love it. All right.
2: Cheers. Shall we walk?
3: Summer's a gift. 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
1: Scampi.
0: Scampi.
1: Scampi. Who's going to devein and have their way with those shrimp?
0: Well, they actually are already peeled and deveined, although Drew is killer deveining them.
1: All right, but we've got the water boiling.
0: We've got the water boiling.
1: Did we salt it like the sea?
0: I love that. Say it again, Savannah.
1: Salted like the sea.
0: Thank you. Okay. So, Drew, what I'm going to have you do actually is season the shrimp. So that's actually baking soda. Mm. And so we're going to do just a quarter teaspoon, Drew, and you're going to sprinkle it all over the shrimp. And the reason why we do baking soda, mm-hmm. I love it, is that it basically helps the shrimp brown and get this really beautiful color.
1: Oh, okay.
0: And then we're going to do salt and pepper mm-hmm. on your shrimp.
1: I feel like you should be doing
2: that. Oh, yeah.
0: I've seasoned it with salt and then we'll give it a good toss.
1: I love a little flour, a
2: Look
1: little
2: it, I
1: egg
2: learned.
1: Wash.
2: I'm there shimmying my salt.
1: No not dumping.
2: Over here. No, not anymore. I'll never dump again.
0: So we're going to let the shrimp that has salt and pepper and baking soda sit for about like 5 or 10 minutes. And meanwhile, we are going to attack our garlic.
1: Okay.
0: So today we're going to slice the garlic fine. We don't want to crush it because that's just going to burn in our sauce. Mm. So what I like to do is just take the tip off. Mm-hmm. There's a little bit of brownness. You're going to spin it. We're going to cut it lengthwise.
1: Okay.
0: If you have some olive oil, we're going to do 3 tablespoons. Happy to eyeball it. There's also a measure if you'd like, but
1: I've been encouraged to eyeball, so I'm going to try. I think this is 1 tablespoon.
0: I think that's good.
1: 2.
0: Yeah.
1: 3.
0: Beautiful.
1: Do you agree?
0: Yeah.
1: Kind of, sort of?
0: That's really, really great. And then you're just going to rock it.
1: Our baby's all grossed up. She's eyeballing. I eyeballed. Okay.
0: Okay. And what you're going to do, Savannah, is add the garlic.
1: Mm-hmm. Put it right in there?
0: Yeah.
1: You don't want too high of a heat and to end up like me, who burns their garlic.
0: And okay. Drew, you're going to add the red pepper flakes.
1: Okay. And having enough oil helps you not burn the garlic.
0: Okay. Mm-hmm.
1: How many?
0: 1/2 teaspoon. So just that measure. And if you want things spicier, you can go more.
1: She does. Miss Spicy over here.
0: It's going to start to change color. It's going to go kind of translucent and sticky. You can start pulling.
1: Okay. You do this.
0: So we were just infusing the olive oil, basically, with that garlic and pepper flavor.
1: Okay, so what? Throw this in?
0: You're going to throw it in, and then you're going to give it a good stir. And we're using bucatini, which is basically like a thicker spaghetti with a hole in it.
1: Okay.
0: But you could use any sort of long shape of pasta, and you're going to cook that pasta until just al dente, because we're going to finish it off in the sauce.
1: Okay.
0: You're going to lay the shrimp down in a single layer.
1: Okay.
0: And you're not going to stir it. You're going to shake it, occasionally. Lay it down. Yeah. Actually, will you hold, Savannah?
1: You don't think it's hot enough?
0: Yeah. So
1: stand back.
0: What are you looking at to know if it's hot enough? You want a little bit of ripple. You do not want smoke.
1: And no bubble.
0: Right, let me.
1: You want that sizzle and you're not getting it.
0: Oh, yeah. I'm definitely wanting. I can see it a little bit here. Can I borrow that? There you go. Here you go.
1: Oh.
0: So let's start.
1: Yeah, interesting. I stepped away. Everything started functioning. Meanwhile, my arm is going to fall off. Holding these. Shrimp. You know what? I hear what you're talking about now, Pilar.
0: Yeah.
1: There's a definite sizzle. That's why she wanted to hear this.
2: No wonder. Yeah.
0: All right. People always talk about cooking, like smell and what you can see. Mm. I'm like, I can hear my water boiling. I can hear it sizzling.
1: Oh, I like that. She brought in the strongest sense of them all. Exactly.
0: The color will start to tell you when it's cooked. It starts to get pink.
1: Its tail's already pink.
0: Yep.
1: Do I need to flip them over ever?
0: Not yet. You know what? I think it's a little too early, but let's peek at one. And basically, the color will have changed, and it's going to have a little bit of
1: That looks good to me.
0: A little more.
1: Okay.
0: And you can give the pan a little bit of a light shake. But we're not.
1: We're not stirring them.
0: So Savannah, when you flip them, you're gonna kind of move them to a different.
1: Okay. They're gonna go in
0: different spot.
1: Moving a different neighborhood.
0: Yeah, because it does. Some stuff will have heat spots.
1: I know.
0: I'm gonna have you add 2 tablespoons of that butter. So that's one, two. Beautiful. Just into that pan.
1: We're talking. Okay.
0: The reason why we put just the 2 pats of butter right now is that you're basically starting to build that flavor. Right. You touch it with your finger right now. You see how firm it is?
1: Yes.
2: Is that a good thing?
0: That is a really good thing. Okay. So we're almost there. So we're just going to rescue the shrimp. Mm-hmm.
2: Take them out?
0: Take them out. Leave the butter in and cook in.
2: Okay.
0: And they're basically like
2: that's
0: almost
2: it.
0: Done. Mm-hmm. We're going to finish them off with the pasta and the sauce. Drew, will you actually, speaking of pasta,
1: stir.
0: I've forgotten. Please stir it.
1: Test
0: and
1: it.
0: Then maybe just try a noodle. No, very far.
1: Nowhere
0: all
1: near.
0: Right. All right.
1: Hard as a rock.
2: Al dente.
1: Stiff right. as a board. This is like,
2: can I, pencils?
0: Sure. That's great. So,
2: no, that's, oh yeah.
0: So in this little carafe here, mm-hmm. we have white wine.
2: Wine, okay. Dump it in?
0: Dump it in, and then you're going to take your wooden spoon.
1: Deglaze?
0: Deglaze. What is deglazing, Savannah?
2: Scraping the nasty bits off the bottom.
1: Yes,
2: I know, the flavor bits.
0: Yes, absolutely.
2: I did learn a deglazing.
0: I love that. All right, you're going to do... not the all that butter, actually. You're going to do 4 more tablespoons, basically.
1: 1,
0: yeah.
1: 2.
2: Oh, look at you eyeballing
0: 3,
2: it.
0: Yes.
2: It's impressive.
0: 4. All right. And that goes into the pan.
2: Look at
0: yeah.
2: This is
0: hey,
2: right here.
0: Duty.
2: This is graduate school.
0: We're going to dump in the cooked garlic, all that oil, and the chili. We're going to let this go. I want you guys to taste it. Where it is, there's Savannah's golden box.
2: Golden spoon.
0: So there's no lemon yet.
2: It tastes lemony to me now.
0: Really? Oh, from the white wine. Right.
2: Oh.
0: And that's going to reduce in color.
2: Oh,
0: now.
2: My.
1: What
2: God,
1: do you think?
2: God, it's incredible!
0: I'm actually just going to come in.
2: Mm-hmm. What's this, lemon juice?
0: So it's 2 tablespoons of lemon. We're not going to do all of it because I want to do kind of to taste.
2: Mm-hmm.
0: So let's start there, okay. I think.
2: What do you think over there?
1: Done.
2: No, not done.
0: Still not
1: although,
0: done.
1: Well, actually, I'd like Pilar to test this because
0: happy to
1: noodles keep cooking.
0: Yeah, and we're gonna finish it off in the sauce as well.
1: So this maybe might it's actually be
0: pretty
1: almost
0: good.
1: There.
0: Uh-oh.
1: Still 1 more minute.
0: Yeah,
1: yeah,
0: almost there.
2: Should I turn it down
1: so
2: more?
0: Yeah, let's turn
2: it's
0: that
2: really
0: down.
2: Really going crazy
1: yeah.
2: here.
1: And how's that here sounding now, Pilar?
2: Yeah. Now we got
0: that's
2: it
0: that's the sound I want. I like to pick herbs, too, for, like, yeah. salads. But
2: oh.
0: for something like this, I'm like, no, that's totally fine.
2: Okay.
0: So you want to get it again.
2: What'd
0: like,
2: you do? Did you cut off the stems?
0: I put the stems underneath. So I cut them. Cut the stems.
1: Mm-hmm. See, mm-hmm. by the way, I'm grabbing this
2: like
1: before
2: this?
1: I forget, everybody.
0: And then tuck
1: just
0: them
1: so you
0: under
1: see it.
0: Basically.
2: Oh, she's saving her pasta water.
1: I like your today's show theme.
2: Water. Okay, and then I put the stems under.
0: So, yeah. So
2: yes.
0: I know it's uncomfortable, but
2: yeah.
0: just like you
2: okay.
0: can go slow, and you're gonna do a rough
1: because
0: chop.
1: It's ready.
2: Okay. Drew reports that the pasta's ready.
0: All right.
2: Okay.
0: And Savannah, you're gonna start putting that pasta in.
1: Mm-hmm.
0: And it's totally fine that it has the liquid because
2: yeah,
0: that's just gonna make a nicer emulsified sauce.
2: Yeah. Okay.
0: Look
2: mm.
0: how beautiful that sauce is.
2: Oh my gosh, this
0: is,
2: looks
0: right?
2: incredible.
0: And I think you do need a little bit more pasta water, Drew. Would you
2: aren't you
0: just
2: glad
0: a
2: you
0: little,
2: saved it,
0: a
2: Drew?
0: Little bit, a touch.
2: Give me a little splash.
0: That's okay. great.
2: Wow.
0: Yeah.
2: And is the shrimp just the very last thing I put on there?
0: Yes.
2: I like this big old skillet,
0: yeah.
2: too.
0: Mm-hmm.
2: It's fun. Makes me feel like a real chef.
0: Savannah, you're going to kill the heat.
2: Okay. Done.
0: And then you're going to garnish with your chopped parsley.
2: Right in the bowl, huh?
0: Right in there.
2: And I don't want to go crazy, right? Just a little like that?
0: Just a little for color, and then
2: okay.
0: you can give it a toss again.
1: It's, the shrimp
2: oh gosh,
1: is...
2: this looks so good.
1: Perfect.
2: Wow.
1: Like, it's ridiculous.
2: And perfect. How are we going to plate it?
0: We got a bowl for
2: okay.
0: you.
2: Now okay.
1: Okay.
2: This is going to be a little tricky.
0: Because
2: this thing weighs 6 billion pounds. Ow, watch out, watch out. Okay, look, I think we did pretty good.
1: Oh, yes. I think we did perfect. Look at it.
0: And then you
1: by
0: can
1: the way,
0: roll.
1: I feel like you should Lion King that now. The ball.
2: Oh, wow.
0: And then you can serve it with a little bit more fresh parsley, chili
2: okay.
0: flake, lemon.
1: Garnish.
2: Love it. Garnish
0: would.
2: It up.
0: Just a little bit.
2: We chopped those. Let's go.
0: Yeah.
2: Guys,
0: shall we?
2: Let's chow down.
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4: 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And let's turn on the washing machine, just for good measure. 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
5: It feels good to have support. It feels good to GEICO.
1: Oh, yeah.
2: How so beautiful does this look? I mean, this is our garden party. It's so pretty.
0: It is really, shall we?
1: Yes.
2: Okay.
1: Please. My first dooku. I've never had a dooku before.
0: The duka.
1: Exactly. They're so good. Mmm. You really get those spices. You do. It's delish. In the back of the palate and through the nose. But... it's so cold and refreshing.
0: Also, right? And then you have the pickle that comes through that is just like a little floral.
1: Listen, I love that pickle rind.
0: Yes.
1: I never knew I could feel that way about a watermelon rind.
0: I'm really excited that you're saying that.
1: Me too. This is a whole new world for me.
0: Yeah. Mm-hmm. Mm.
1: So I want to show you, some people call it a nest. I'm really going to focus on the pasta. If I catch a little shrimp in there, I catch a little shrimp in there. So be it.
2: What are we doing? We're going to make a little round ball?
1: Well, you're supposed to make a pasta nest, but this is not working. And then my tongs also won't go all the way to the... God darn it. Here, you know what will really help? Let me try this again. Let me get it with a fork.
2: Okay.
1: Because that... like a fork's
0: full. I feel like this is gonna,
1: there you go. Should work much nicer.
2: So I'm gonna nest
0: there
2: me.
0: You go.
1: I wanna nest you.
2: Okay. Ooh, that's so pretty.
1: And then you just kinda dip the ladle.
0: There you go.
2: Oh my gosh, fancy.
1: And then you
2: pants.
1: Can unfork it.
0: And then a little bit of shrimp.
2: You're so classy. Here.
1: Thank there. You. Yeah.
2: Third All right, time. I need
0: third,
2: a charm.
0: Third time's a charm. I believe in you, Drew.
2: Okay.
1: Right. So. Let's see.
2: I'm no, you're nesting.
1: Oh, there
2: that's
1: you
2: your
1: go.
2: Best
1: there
2: nest
1: go.
2: Yet.
0: There you
1: See?
0: Go.
1: Third time's the charm.
0: Oh, and that then, is beautiful.
2: That's so pretty.
1: Oh, I'm chowing down. I can't wait
0: yes,
1: anymore.
0: Yes, yes.
1: This is delicious.
0: Mm-hmm. You guys cooked that shrimp, like, perfectly.
1: The shrimp came out
0: real good.
1: Real right? money.
2: Yeah. Perfect.
0: I agree.
1: Money shrimp. Proud of us.
0: And that, like, little pop from the shrimp, too, that baking soda, like, really affects the texture, so it feels, like, super fresh.
2: It does. Ladies... I'm so proud of us. Can we raise a glass?
1: To friendship.
2: To friendship.
1: To friendship.
0: Cheers.
6: Over the years, I've been lucky enough to step into the Today Show kitchen and watch the best chefs from around the world teach us some incredible recipes.
7: We had made that pesto, which, oh,
6: exactly.
7: Darn. Again, I almost got out of this one clean.
8: Turn it down.
6: Oh, my God. I had one job. None of which I've mastered because, well, I actually don't know the first thing about how to cook. But I'm hoping to put that all behind me. Today, cookbook author and Southern comfort food extraordinaire, hostess with the mostest, Elizabeth Highschool, is here to teach me the basics of how to cook. She's going to be my guide as I attempt to make steak two ways. First, marinated skirt steak with roasted pepper and onions, and then a steakhouse-style filet mignon with roasted Brussels sprouts. I've been waiting a long time to use that cast iron pan. Frankly, I've been avoiding it, but no more. So let's get started.
1: We meet again.
2: I know, I'm so excited.
1: You are my Obi-Wan this to is my Luke Skywalker.
9: This is it, honey. I promise we're going to make it happen. And, I mean, honestly, who does not love a perfectly cooked steak?
1: I love a steak.
9: Everybody does. And I swear, it's so much easier than you could ever imagine. Okay? This is our plan. Marinate the skirt steak, cut and prep the vegetables, grill the skirt steak, sear, baste, and finish the filet mignon, let the meat rest, cut, and serve. All right, so here is our marinated skirt steak. Go ahead and get this out.
1: Do I just go to the butcher and say, I want skirt steak?
9: Exactly.
1: They won't laugh at me.
9: No, let's unfold him.
2: Why do we call it skirt steak?
9: It's just that cut of meat. It goes actually under the abdomen.
0: That is exactly where it goes.
2: It fits you, the waist.
9: Okay. Yes, if you have a piece of meat that is as big as your waist, yes. you're going to want to cut it.
2: Yes. Okay.
9: So we're going to cut this into four pieces so that we can manage it in our skillet.
2: Now, okay? Is this one of those against the grain things?
9: Not right now. After we cook it, yes, absolutely. Okay. But right now, I just need you to cut this into
2: four
9: pieces.
2: Okay, I got it.
9: Yep, yeah, nice, long, good. Look at you. Oh, my God. Look, we get some skills. We're just going to measure out all of our ingredients for our marinade and put them right in the bag. Cheers. I mean, seriously, it's Wednesday.
2: Cheers. Only on days that end with Y. Those are the only days I drink. Okay, let's go. 1/4 cup packed light brown sugar. This I know how to do because of baking.
9: Now, and remember this. Yes, open this up. This is kind of interesting. So we put a little piece of bread in here.
2: Why?
9: Well, because it's going to keep the brown sugar from getting hard.
2: This is very soft brown
9: sugar. I'm telling you, that's because of the bread. Roll it in there. Let's do our soy.
2: 2 tablespoons soy sauce. 1 tablespoon.
9: 1 tablespoon of balsamic. Very good.
2: 1 can chipotle in adobo sauce.
9: It's tomatoes, onion, garlic is making the sauce. It's earthy, it's smoky, and it's going to add another depth of flavor to this marinade. So let's chop this up.
2: Okay.
9: We want to chop
2: it up. Are we
9: going to
2: chop up all the
9: things? No, no, that would set us all on fire. And so we want it to be, you're good.
2: Okay.
9: Yep. Uh-huh. Mm-hmm. And then once you kind of get through...
2: Mm-hmm. It's real juicy.
9: Then you can always go back over it.
2: Yeah, like I would just, my instinct would be to kind of like do this thing.
9: Very nice. Yes, look, that, see, did you just see that? Instinct.
2: Instinct.
9: You're getting it. You're getting it. So because it's a little bit of a tougher piece of meat, that's why we're going to marinate this. Now listen, you can do this for 8 hours. We would love 24 hours.
2: You mean marinating?
9: Exactly. So, I mean, if you ran home and, you know, even if you only had an hour, you know, that's going to be good. First, we want to pull all of this air out of this. I'm sorry. That's one of my favorite parts. I don't know why. I love loving that.
2: I love you. Skirt steak, I love you.
9: And so then what we'll do is massage it.
2: Do you feel like this is
9: fully
2: coated?
9: I think you've done an absolutely beautiful job with that. And then, yes, that is going to go into the fridge to marinate. And so we'll just put it back here.
2: All right.
9: So now we finished our marinade, and we're going to start our roasted vegetables.
2: Okay.
9: And I have got something that is going to change your life when it comes to this.
2: Tell me.
9: So this is, it has all the vegetables that you might want to roast, and then the different times. And you don't have to have a recipe. This is going to be so freeing for you, honestly. So we're going to start with our Brussels sprouts. I'm going to show you, and then you're going to finish. Mm-hmm. So we're going to cut the end off of it, and then we're going to cut it in half, and it's going to go into our bowl.
2: Okay.
9: Okay?
2: What about frozen?
9: Brussels sprouts?
2: Yeah.
9: Well, what happens
2: That's how we did in the 70s in my mom's kitchen.
9: And that is why we didn't like them.
2: Oh, I hated them.
9: They were disgusting.
2: When I was a little kid, to put one bite of a Brussels sprout in my mouth
9: was
2: close to torture as you could imagine.
9: Hell on earth. If you roast them, though, it's a whole new world. And then here we are again. You've got those done. Those are beautiful.
2: Set them over here.
9: And that's what we're going to pair with that filet mignon. Okay. And now we're going to move on to our peppers. And so what I like to do is cut it in half. Go ahead and cut it straight
2: just
9: in
2: like
9: half.
2: That.
9: Uh-huh. Being very careful to see where you're... Beautiful. And then I just pull this right out.
2: Oh.
9: And then we're going to make nice long slices. You want to keep it even. That's one of the main secrets about roasting vegetables is that they all need to cook and get finished at the same time.
2: What about these white bits? Like, I used to cut those out
9: sometimes. You can. I want to show you something. So if you will hold your knife here, it's going to give you a lot more security, and I think you're going to be more comfortable with it.
2: I like your grip. The grip is better.
9: It's so much better because you have more control. And when you have more control of your knife, you're more comfortable. All right, so now we're going to get to our onions.
2: Oh, onions. How are we doing it, though? Dice?
9: No, we're going to do just like a rainbow, so just a half moon. So we're going to cut it in half.
2: Okay.
9: Both ends off, and then keep going. So what we're going to do, we're going to roast all of our vegetables on separate pans because, again...
2: Well, that sounds like a pain.
9: Well, it is, but it's really going to make that much of a difference. When you're only using a few ingredients and salt and pepper, the technique is so important in making this successful.
2: Okay. I would have thrown
9: them
2: all
9: in the same pan. I know you would have.
2: Because who cares?
9: And some of them would have burned, and some of them would have been raw, and then you would have been frustrated and said, I don't know how to roast vegetables.
2: Yeah.
9: Okay, so it's technique.
2: Yeah.
9: You're getting very good with your knife, and I'm proud of you.
2: Well, thank you. I'm working on it, but I do have to be reminded about where to hold it, to grip it. It's like a bat when you choke up on the bat.
9: Or your tennis racket. You know
2: this. I do.
9: If you held your tennis racket with your finger hanging out like that, you wouldn't be worth a damn.
2: Mm-mm.
9: Okay.
2: I'm still not worth a damn.
1: just FYI, but point taken. Point taken.
9: So now I want you to generously olive oil these. There we go. Okay. Beautifully coated. Mm-hmm. Good. And that's going to help to ensure that this is going to caramelize. Okay. We want it to get that beautiful brown color.
1: Now I can't stop.
9: See, I know, it's kind of fun, yeah. Isn't it? Now we're going to salt it generously. We're going to pepper it generously.
1: Now, do I need to, like, sprinkle, then toss, or just
9: sprinkle,
1: throw it all in there?
9: Sprinkle.
1: Too much?
9: That's
1: a lot.
9: That's going to be done. Okay, okay, that's all you need, and then we'll toss it. It kind of helps if you want to, you know, go ahead and go in the circle so you're not just dumping it in the middle.
1: Okay.
9: That will kind of help it just a little bit.
1: I would say less pepper than salt, no?
9: And that's the great news. It's yours.
1: Okay.
9: So do whatever you want. This recipe is not the boss of you.
1: Yeah.
9: You are the boss of it, okay?
1: Right. Take that recipe. I'm not going to take it anymore from you.
9: Now, and also at home, listen, if you don't want to pull out three different sheet pans.
0: I don't own three different sheet pans.
9: Well, that's the deal. Okay, I get that. You can always separate it.
1: Okay.
9: So you can do Brussels sprouts here, onions here. So let's throw the onions on one.
1: Okay.
9: Uh-huh.
1: Okay, I just need to share. Okay. Yes. It says don't crowd the pan.
9: Correct. We do not want to crowd it.
1: These Brussels want to keep their social distance.
9: Mm-hmm. Let's flip these little guys over. Oh. Because the more surface area that's on the bottom of this pan, the more beautiful they're going to be.
1: Mm.
9: All right. And now we have one more. Spread that
1: out. And why are we doing three pans again?
9: Because they're all going to cook at different times.
1: Oh, okay.
9: Okay? And if we, otherwise, the Brussels sprouts are going to be raw, these are going to be overdone, and the onions are going to be burnt. And we cannot have that.
1: No.
9: And so now we'll go in the oven with these. Why don't we put peppers and onions on top, and then we will do our sprouts on the bottom.
1: Okay. Well, that was easy enough.
9: There we go. Mm-hmm.
1: Ooh,
9: now, so what we'll do is we're going to let that cook for a little bit.
1: Okay.
9: And then what we want to do is we'll want to rotate the pan.
1: Like just move them around.
9: Exactly.
1: But do I have to flip them? I could get obsessed about flipping each onion.
9: You could, but you don't need to.
1: Okay.
9: Okay. Very nice. That's good.
1: Okay. All right.
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9: All right, so now our vegetables are roasting in the oven. You just gave them a nice toss, so we're going to leave those alone for a minute, and we are going to get ready to cook that beautiful skirt steak.
1: Okay.
9: All right, so we'll go ahead and grab that.
1: 24 hours it's been marinating.
9: So now what we're going to do is pull it out. We're going to put it on this paper towel. What will happen when we get ready to cook this? Our pan is going to be as hot as the hinges of hell. Do you understand me?
1: Okay.
9: And if this marinade is still on here.
1: Like that was drippy.
9: No, you're good. Okay. We're going to pat it. I mean, we're about to get serious with this.
1: Okay.
9: Because it will end up just steaming it and almost boiling it.
1: Oh.
9: And that's not what we want. We want that beautiful caramelized crust. So we are really going to get all the moisture out of it.
1: Okay.
9: So we are going to press on this.
1: We're soaking it up.
9: Now let's come over here. I want you to.
1: Okay, just a question. Is this pan hot?
9: Hot as the hinges of hell, honey. It is hot. Do not touch it. Brush it with the canola oil. Okay. And that will help it not stick. When we did that marinade, you have to remember that we added a little bit of sugar. We've also got balsamic that has sugar in it. It's going to smoke a little bit, okay?
2: Smoking now.
9: Because it's hot. So let's turn our vent on, which is that little button right over there, and that's going to pull the smoke up.
2: Okay. That vent's over there. How's that going to help?
9: It will.
2: Okay.
9: All right, let's put that down.
2: Does it matter which side?
9: No. Just put it down. Very good. So, but this little bit of smoke, it's going to be so worth it, I promise. Let me get the grandma timer. Grandma timer.
2: Grandma alert.
9: And so literally it's just going to take 3 minutes on both sides.
2: Okay. Why do we use a cast iron pan? Why couldn't I just use a skillet?
9: Oh, honey, because cast iron holds the heat. It cooks so evenly. It really is just the absolute best way when you're getting ready to cook a steak.
2: Now, is it hot?
9: It's hot as the hinges of hell.
2: Just kidding. Oh, my gosh. It's sticking.
9: Okay.
2: It's broken.
9: No,
2: I burned it.
9: No, the reason that it's sticky is we had a little bit of sugar in the marinade. But look at that. It's beautiful.
2: Okay. I got to tell you, I would have said that's burnt.
9: No, it's caramelized. That is absolutely gorgeous.
2: Oh, I need the jaws of life
9: Calm down. Deep breath. You're good. There you are.
2: Oh, boy. Oh,
9: look at those beautiful marks.
2: You're killing it. It smells good, but see, this is where I would have felt like I did it wrong.
9: Absolutely not. Okay. That's what you want. That's that wonderful, crisp, caramelized.
2: Let's get on there.
9: That's the heaven.
2: I mean, come on.
9: You got it. You got it. There you go.
2: The stubborn one. Okay, 3 minutes at grandma.
9: Beautiful.
2: 3 minutes on the other
9: side? Beautiful, beautiful. Yes. I think we're right there. We're about there.
2: Just pull it up.
9: Good.
2: Look at that. It doesn't matter what side.
9: Look at how beautiful that is.
2: I must say it is.
9: Let's put it over there and let it rest.
2: Okay. Rest for 10 minutes.
9: Be careful, that pan's hot.
2: I know.
9: The pan is hot.
2: Wait, I'm sorry, is the pan hot?
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2: All right, let's get these veggies out of the oven before I burn them.
3: Ooh, oh, they look good.
2: I think they do.
3: And now we've got our onions and then our peppers.
2: Should those have been browner, or does that look good to you?
3: I think that's nice. Okay. I think that's really good. We're going to use these for fajitas after we slice that skirt steak up, and then the Brussels sprouts, we'll have
2: this
3: that with our
2: fajitas.
3: Beautiful filet
2: this
3: mignon.
2: Is a fajita seed.
3: You are absolutely right. All right, so now we have our vegetables out, and we're ready to go with the filet mignon.
2: Oh.
3: We have two beautiful fillets.
2: They're so cute.
3: Aren't they lovely? There's two beautiful. One for me, one for you.
2: One for me, exactly.
3: So, salt and pepper generously. If you don't season it well now, you literally have missed the boat.
2: Sure. You said generous.
3: Generously. Uh-huh.
2: Sides?
3: Absolutely. If you're going to eat the sides, you want it to be seasoned, right?
2: Okay.
3: Just there. Good. Very nice. Let's do that on both fillets. And then we'll do the same thing with the pepper.
2: Do you know if I served filet mignon to my husband?
3: Oh, he'd lose his mind.
2: I was going to say he'd have a heart attack, not because of the red meat, but because I had actually
3: I'm telling you.
2: Cooked something. No. He'll just be like, where's Savannah
3: go? And I love how you just did that. That was a pro thing.
2: Woo, dang
3: that
2: it.
3: Was pro.
2: You know what? I don't like things to go to waste.
3: And there you are.
2: Okay, how do you think? Good?
3: It's perfect.
2: Okay.
3: Absolutely
2: great,
3: perfect.
2: Great.
3: I want you to go ahead and at least smash your garlic, and let's go ahead and pull our rosemary off. Use the side of this. Hold on. Let's
2: like
3: do
2: this?
3: One clove at a time.
2: Oh.
3: And let's turn the knife away from us. Okay?
2: Okay.
3: Good.
2: And then, but I'm gonna smash
3: and then
2: it.
3: You're going to use
2: Should
3: your
2: I
3: hand.
2: Cut these tips off before or no?
3: Oh, no. It ain't going to do a damn thing. It ain't going to do anything.
2: Okay.
3: Perfect. Good.
2: Now, is that smashed enough?
3: Well, I mean, I would have put a little more effort into it.
2: I mean, that doesn't seem that more smashed.
3: Let's do it. Come on. Okay, good. Good, good, good. Very
2: that's
3: nice.
2: That's good, but that's still it. Big old...
3: Well, if you want to cut it up, you can.
2: Well,
3: it's not necessary.
2: It says smash. I want to be smashed.
3: Okay, smash it. Smash it, smash
2: and not
3: it,
2: just
3: smash
2: with the margaritas.
3: And not just with the margaritas. And
2: that's then smashed enough, you're saying.
3: You're beautiful.
2: Okay.
3: It's just a quick, easy, you know, it's just a throw in, just a little flavor.
2: Okay.
3: And then we have our rosemary.
2: At least from one sprig, is this the pull-off deal?
3: Ah!
2: You taught me that before.
3: I think it is.
2: Okay.
3: So we'll start at the top, and then you're going to pull back. Good. And now you can do it. And doesn't that make it so much easier?
2: Mm-hmm, mm-hmm.
3: And so, and then just pick off the little ones on the end.
2: Mm-hmm. Okay. I enjoy brushing oil.
3: Now, before we go, we're already starting to smoke. Let's get that vent on, okay?
2: Oh,
3: let's turn the vent on.
2: Hey. Okay. Whew. So should we go for it?
3: We're ready. Let's do it.
2: Okay.
3: All right. So here we are. Oh, and hear that? So that's nice. That sizzle was ready.
2: How long does it take?
3: I think it's probably going to take about, 2 to 3 minutes. We just want to get that beautiful caramelization. We want to lock in all of those juices.
2: This is about, like, the crust, basically.
3: Very much so.
2: Should I be doing something with this butter to get ready for this whole scene?
3: Well, I mean, you could go ahead and cut it.
2: You think that's pretty tough?
3: No, that's not.
2: Like there.
3: Right there.
2: That's right.
3: And a little more isn't going to hurt this.
2: Correct.
3: And just know, Savannah, that smoke is normal.
2: All right.
3: All right? Oh, that's nice. That's very, very good.
2: Isn't that?
3: And now we want to go side, side, side.
2: Okay, so that's how it should look.
3: I love it. I love it.
2: All right, so now this seems like a tricky little thing here.
3: Why?
2: Is
3: You've
2: it three,
3: got it.
2: Okay, is it 3 minutes on each side?
3: Do you want to go ahead and do
2: the other
3: one too?
2: Yeah.
3: Beautiful. Are you just not concerned about my steak, Savannah? As long as yours is perfect.
2: What does that mean? Okay, yeah.
3: So let's do a flip.
2: Does each side, like, oh, geez. Oh, boy.
3: You
2: oh,
3: can
2: boy.
3: Do it. Let it
2: can
3: go.
2: I go. All right. And then your guy goes over.
3: I swear it is just like Mr. Miyagi and the Karate Kid. I'm so proud.
2: It really is.
3: I'm so proud
2: Look
3: of
2: at
3: you.
2: Elizabeth.
3: But
2: Savannah.
3: I mean, that was beautiful the way you just flipped
2: oh,
3: that.
2: Thank you.
3: You're getting this.
2: There's nothing like low expectations, Elizabeth. This is fun.
3: All right, and let's get that side right there.
2: I'm getting this, the bottom, right?
3: We're still doing sides. And
2: yeah,
3: then
2: sides.
3: Okay.
2: And I still have this, too.
3: One more little side there. Very
2: nice.
3: This
2: one doesn't have another side, interestingly.
3: Okay, so then we have the bottom.
2: Like some people. But wait, now should we do the other, this is still a rare side.
3: And
2: should
3: so
2: I do
3: now
2: that?
3: We'll put that one down.
2: Get
3: and while
2: there.
3: That one's working, Then we're going to do our little pan sauce.
2: Okay.
3: So we'll add our butter.
2: And I'm just throwing it in there.
3: Yeah, throw that in.
2: Fun.
3: And then you can kind of hold the pan with the towel, okay? Be very careful. And now let's add our garlic and our rosemary.
2: Now look how it looks like it's burning.
3: It's not. It's just, okay. It's not.
2: Just throw this all in?
3: Throw it in.
2: Just sprinkle it around.
3: Very good. And then we have this spoon, and we're going to just baste it. Be real careful of that.
2: So what's basting? Just spooning it on?
3: Uh-huh. Just fill up a nice big spoon and pour it over. Mm. Oh, look at you.
2: Talk to me.
3: Okay, that's it.
2: Come
3: Keep
2: on.
3: Going.
2: Is it already like the leaves and the bits are there?
3: Uh-huh.
2: Now, is it
3: Very
2: bad
3: nice.
2: That I just moved it?
3: It's perfectly fine.
2: Okay.
3: Look at that. I mean, that looks like, that's it.
2: Come to mom.
3: That is a tell, that's it.
2: I need
3: that's
2: it right
3: what
2: now,
3: you're
2: just
3: looking
2: like
3: for.
2: That. Keep basting?
3: Uh-huh. And now we're getting ready. One more baste. When we put our thermometer in, you want to be really careful that we go right into the middle of this steak, okay? If you go all the way to the bottom, it's going to give us a false read. It'll be too hot.
2: Oh.
3: So just stick it in. Let's go all the way to the middle. Right now, we're at 74 degrees on this thermometer.
2: I want to go, like, in the middle.
3: Uh-huh. Are you in the middle?
2: I feel like I am.
3: Okay, good. So this is going to be a team effort. Look at how it's coming up.
2: Mm-hmm.
3: I'm going to hold this. You're going to put one hand here and one pan there.
2: Yeah.
3: And then we're going to take it to the oven.
2: Oh, but we didn't check the other one. Do you want me to take this out?
3: No. It's fine. They're same size. They're going to cook just about the same.
2: Do you want me to take this out now?
3: No, it's going to go into the oven with the thermometer. It's an oven read.
2: Isn't that fancy? Into the oven?
3: Well, this is going to stay out. That's going to stay in.
2: Wow.
3: And we're going to do this together.
2: Now
3: the oven's hot. Go on in. So if you were at home by yourself.
2: Yeah.
3: Yay. You would wait and you would put your thermometer in now. And then you would shut it. And look at here. Look at there.
2: Wow.
3: Isn't that fun? And then we could even turn on an oven light if we want to look at it in here. So we want to get up to about, 127.
2: Okay.
3: Because once it comes out, the temperature is going to raise a few more degrees.
2: Okay.
3: 130 is going to be a perfect medium rare.
2: Okay.
3: So we'll just sit here and let this
2: come
3: up. So you
2: do 127 figuring it's going to continue to cook when it's out on the...
3: Correct.
2: How long in the oven is
3: that's
2: it really?
3: Why, I mean, it's like, 4 minutes?
2: Yeah.
3: 3 minutes?
2: So it's quickie. Okay.
3: It is quick. And that is the thing that's a little unnerving because it's not hard. It's just fast.
2: You just got to be
3: so
2: ready to
3: both
2: rock.
3: Sides and ready to roll. I mean, seriously, would your husband not die? And you can do this at home.
2: You'd be dead. I'd have to step over his dead body. He died in shock. And I'm like, excuse me. Well, I made
3: Hold
2: two
3: on,
2: steaks,
3: we
2: but
3: had
2: now
3: steak.
2: You died in shock. So I'll have to eat both steaks myself. Or 1 degree.
3: Okay, there we go. Go.
2: Okay, now where do I put it, though?
3: All right, we're going to put it back on our induction. Okay?
2: Oh, jeez. It's I would be like, it's dead.
3: Be careful. Let's focus. Focus. Holy deep crap. Breath. And we're going to focus.
2: Oh, jeez. This is terrifying.
3: Shoot.
2: That one's on you.
3: Okay.
2: Where do I put it?
3: Right there.
2: It looks incredible.
3: Please, you just look at that. It's absolutely beautiful.
2: Remember that time you burned me with the thermometer?
3: No, I don't.
2: It's a hot pan.
3: I don't remember that.
2: So where do I put these? I should take them off
3: yes,
2: this hot
3: take
2: pan.
3: It off the hot pan.
2: These look delicious.
3: And then let me grab our sprouts.
2: Yeah.
3: And we'll scrape them on. And then this one is going to be done. We'll grab our vegetables.
2: Okay. Is it okay that they've just been sitting on those? They haven't, like, continued to burn or anything?
3: No, not at all. Not at all. Just kind of add those to this.
2: Teamwork makes the dream work.
3: That's it. So now let's grab our beautiful skirt steak.
2: Mm.
3: It's been resting.
2: Yeah.
3: So now all of those juices have reabsorbed into the fibers. Let's move this here. We can still use those
2: Should
3: tongs.
2: I serve it? Or
3: no,
2: should I
3: we're
2: going to
3: cut it. We're going to thinly slice it. And this, without a doubt, is probably one of the most important things. We are going to cut this across the grain. So do you see these long fibers that are
2: yes.
3: going this way?
2: Yeah, I guess.
3: All right. So if we were to cut it with those.
2: Yeah, I would have followed
3: then,
2: the line.
3: I mean, if we did this, it is going to be so tough in your mouth, you're not going to be able to chew it.
2: Wow.
3: So then we will cut this way. And you want to kind of do it on the bast. So just a little bit of a... angle. Okay?
2: Okay.
3: All right, now I know you can do this.
2: There's
3: very nice.
2: There is no try, there is only do.
3: But look, and there you are.
2: I do. I mean, figure that out.
3: Like, this is just wonderful.
2: Isn't it funny that like someone figured out at some point
3: that we need to go across the grain, and now you know what they're talking about.
2: So this is this, and now I'll go like this.
3: Perfect.
2: Right?
3: Across the grain, and that is going to make sure that every single bite is so tender and so delicious and so flavorful. Mm-hmm. You're not even going to believe it.
2: It's taking all of my self-control not to just start eating this.
3: Always remember, though, Savannah, that since you're the chef, you get to have the chef special.
2: What's that?
3: You know, which is just like one little piece, like before it goes. Well, you gotta make sure it's amazing.
2: Taste
3: you know?
2: Test? Okay, let me finish this, then I'm gonna do.
3: Oh, it is. I'm sorry, I'm making you do all the work, and I'm just sitting over here enjoying myself.
2: Oh, I love it.
3: Oh,
2: is it really good?
3: Mm-hmm. It's absolutely delicious.
2: I hate these last little bits. That's where it's like the risk of blood is high. Okay, I'm gonna take a little chef special.
3: But because we did that marinade, the caramelization, you know, it's got that little bit of crunch, that beautiful depth of flavor, that little bit of sweetness. Mm. So let's add it to our tray here.
2: Tongs? What?
3: Yeah, let's do tongs. Tongs are going to be perfect.
2: Best steak I ever made. Only steak I ever made, but.
3: Is it really? Mm. You should be very, very proud of yourself.
2: Is this it? Is it dinner served?
3: This is it, honey. I mean, we can go ahead and take this over to the table.
2: Okay, yay.
3: And I'll.
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2: I can't believe it.
3: Yeah, it doesn't get any better. Oh, absolutely
2: gosh.
3: Does not get any better.
2: It looks incredible.
3: And a margarita. But so see, you could serve this with the flour tortillas and the pico de gallo and cheese, or you could do that with the mashed potatoes and maybe some roasted carrots. Whatever your kids love, now you know how to roast every vegetable that there is.
2: This is the first time I've made a steak and the first time I've roasted a vegetable.
3: Cheers!
2: Not my first margarita. No. Let's do this.
3: We're good at this.
2: Mm-hmm. This is so fun. Okay, so what do we do?
3: Let's do a little bit of this.
2: Come to mama.
3: And then here we are with those and beautiful roasted vegetables
2: I love it.
3: You know, it's that moment right before you cut into your steak that you kind of take that breath wondering, you know, was it cooked properly?
2: Well, that's what
3: is it just like I like? Look at it.
2: It's so tender. Oh, my gosh. This is my Christmas card.
3: That's it. That should be absolutely.
2: I mean, this looks incredible.
3: That doesn't get any better.
2: Let's taste it. Delicious. I gotta say.
3: I'm sorry. Mm. You killed it.
2: So
3: absolutely
2: good.
3: Killed it.
2: It's so tender. Let me try these Brussels.
3: And I love.
2: Not mom's frozen.
3: The aromatic of just that little bit of garlic and rosemary that we threw in at the last minute was beautiful.
2: It is really delicious. Okay, now I gotta try skirt steak. Tender, not chewy, because we cut it across the grain.
3: And that's the key.
2: I might have added a little more salt.
3: And that's fine.
2: Lesson learned.
3: So now you know. We've opened up so many possibilities to you because you saw two ways to make a steak, one with a marinade, one without, and then we know exactly how to roast vegetables. So you've got everything from roasting an onion and peppers, if you wanted to make fajitas, all the way to beautiful Brussels sprouts or butternut squash. I mean, it's unbelievable what you can do now.
2: I know. So could you? Are you saying that like other cuts of steak I could prepare in the same way?
3: Absolutely. So it doesn't matter whether it's a ribeye, or if you are doing a filet like we did today, it's the same method. It just depends on the cut of the meat. You're either going to marinate it and have to be very careful with the way you cook it, or you're going to go sear it on all sides and go in the oven to finish. So you've done it.
2: Now I can make anything.
3: You really can. Sort of protein and vegetable.
2: I just have one final question.
3: What is that?
2: Is the pan hot?
3: Honey, that pan is hotter than the hinges of hell.
2: How about this drink? It's cold as ice.
3: Cheers.
2: Cheers. Thank you. Over the years, I have been lucky enough to step into the Today Show kitchen and watch the best chefs from around the world teach us some incredible recipes. We had made that pesto, which was, oh,
3: exactly.
2: Darn. I almost got out of this one clean.
3: Turn it down.
2: Oh, my God. I have one job. None of which I've mastered because, well, I actually don't know the first thing about how to cook. And unfortunately for today's culinary coach and my dear friend Siri Daly, she's experienced my kitchen chaos up close a few too many times.
1: The biggest step is slicing it.
2: Oh boy, come on, oh my gosh. Well, I'm ready to put that behind me. Now, Siri's gonna teach me some kid-friendly favorites, including mac and cheese and chicken tenders with a few special ingredients. Plus, I'm gonna learn, finally, how to make a perfect grilled cheese. The real test will be to see if our kids love what we make, and they are a tough crowd. But I'm excited to give it a try, so let's get started. Hi, Siri.
7: Well, hello. Thank you for having me.
2: We meet again in the kitchen.
7: I know.
2: Although usually you're doing the cooking and I'm doing the staring.
7: Not today.
2: Or the drinking.
7: Friend, not today.
2: Well, you know that my kids don't have the healthiest of eating habits. I really do want to learn some basic things so I could feed them a decent dinner, maybe sneak in some vegetables.
7: We can do that. Our plan for today is, first, Savannah will learn how to make a perfect grilled cheese. Then we'll cook the noodles for the mac and cheese, make the cheese sauce, bread and bake the chicken tenders, prepare a special sauce, and serve.
2: Every Saturday, Charlie wants a grilled cheese for lunch.
7: I
2: try to do it, but I end up, I put it on the griddle, I put butter, then I end up, the cheese doesn't melt, but the outside is burnt.
7: Right.
2: I end up putting it in the microwave. It's a disaster.
7: Okay. So here we go. We're going to start with our bread.
2: Okay.
7: I'm going to use some classic whole wheat, but we have sourdough here, Italian. I've even done it with English muffins, which is kind of fun.
2: I love that.
7: And cinnamon raisin bread, because I know Charlie has a hankering for that. You choose what you would like. I'm going to go, like I said, with just the regular kind of whole wheat.
2: I'm going to try whole wheat, too.
7: We have salted butter here, just one side of the bread.
2: Okay, well, see, I do both sides.
7: This is the side that's going to go on the griddle, and that will get it all nice and gooey and buttery and golden brown. You just basically want to kind of smother it and make sure you get it all the way up to the edges so that not a single piece of bread is without.
2: But now, if I did want to do your mayonnaise trick, I would do butter and then mayonnaise.
7: Yeah, and then maybe just do like a little less butter, a little less mayonnaise, so you're not, you know, smothering it. But I have found it does tend to enhance the flavor a little bit, but there's nothing wrong with salted butter.
2: You always keep your butter out on the kitchen counter, which shocked me. I thought you had to keep it in the fridge.
7: I keep salted butter out. Salted butter tends to last longer on the counter. My grandma did that. My mom did that.
2: And then it's nice and soft.
7: Exactly.
2: Not like, you know. Okay, I did mine.
7: Okay.
2: I beat you. Did I do enough?
7: Okay, now we're going to use about 2 ounces of cheese, which is roughly like 4 slices.
2: And this is a pretty thin slice. Like some of my white American cheese is thick.
7: Right. So if it's thicker, then maybe 2 slices.
2: Okay.
7: I'm going to try 4 here. And again, okay, now we're
2: going
7: to turn this over because we want to do it. That's the side that's going to go on the griddle, right?
2: Okay.
7: So
2: already
7: screwed up. It's all right. This is pretty like forgiving recipe.
2: Is it okay that it's like hanging over the edges? I get kind of obsessy about that.
7: You want to get them just kind of right up to the edges, but it's okay if it hangs off a little because honestly, that's the best part. I don't know if your kids make you cut off the crust, but my kids do. And then like, pro mom tip, you just eat it.
2: Exactly.
7: So, and that's your lunch.
2: Yeah, and that's your lunch. Enjoy.
7: Yeah.
2: Okay.
7: Okay, so now we're going to put it on the griddle carefully because it's hot.
2: Wait, what did we put on this? Nothing?
7: No, because...
2: No oil, no cooking spray?
7: The butter is basically your cooking spray.
2: Okay.
7: Okay. Now we're going to not touch it for about 2.5 minutes. You kind of want to go slow and low, and then I'm going to show you a little trick after that. Oh, by the way, we have some.
2: Oh, what is this?
7: Some spiked lemonade, if you would like. Oh. To cheers.
2: Now we're getting closer to our reality.
7: Yeah, exactly.
2: Mmm.
7: We'll have regular lemonade for the children.
2: Yes, exactly. Okay, so this is going on.
7: Yes, we don't want to move it because that will disrupt the cooking process, and we're really trying to get the bread nice and
2: golden. That's funny, because what I'd be doing is pressing this down. Press.
7: Another thing, make sure you use a plastic spatula because anything metal will scrape your griddle or even your nonstick pan. That's key.
2: Okay.
7: Then, let me show you our little trick. Okay, you have one over here. This is called a burger dome. Okay, so after we flip this, we're going to cover it with our burger dome for another about 2 minutes.
2: Okay.
7: And that's going to ensure that the cheese melts and gets nice and ooey gooey and the bread still crisps.
2: Could I put just like a glass lid of a half or a pot?
7: Not glass. I would use, again, like a metal bowl or a pot. You could use a pot.
2: Okay.
7: Whatever you use, if it doesn't have a handle like this, use pot holders to remove it.
2: Why is everyone warning me all the time about the pans are hot? Well, you know, I know.
7: Listen, I have burn marks from all my times in the kitchen, so you're not alone.
2: Okay.
7: I know. We're going to flip them now.
2: See, I find that
7: hard.
2: You
7: need to use your fingers.
2: Oh, is that
7: okay? Sure,
2: yeah, that's what that looks good.
7: Look how pretty. Oh, wow. Perfect.
2: But now the cheese is not melted.
7: Press it down a little bit. So that's why now we grab our burger domes. Mm-hmm.
2: So right away goes the burger dome. I'm going to get one of these.
7: That's it.
2: I wonder where I've been going wrong.
7: Maybe you're trying to do it too fast. I feel like a lot of people just want to crank up the heat.
2: Yeah.
7: And that will just burn your bread and your cheese won't melt enough.
2: What if I wanted to add like turkey or ham or something that?
7: This is just like your basic grilled cheese. Now you could add tomatoes, bacon, ham, turkey, anything.
2: When would I add it in this process?
7: In the beginning, right?
2: Okay.
7: When you put on the cheese, you would add whatever else you want. All right, I think we're ready.
2: Okay.
7: Let's see. Ooh, look at that meltiness on the side.
2: Yours is meltier than mine, but it looks good.
7: Sometimes it depends on the cheeses. Mm-hmm. I think that looks great.
2: Okay.
7: All right.
2: Ooh, I mean, this truly does look great.
7: Just slice it.
2: You know what my mom used to make?
7: Do you do triangles or rectangles?
2: I like triangles, rectangles, or strips. My mom used to do fried bologna a lot.
7: Ooh.
2: I know. It's very 70s. That tastes good, though.
7: So good.
2: Oh, my gosh. I'm a culinary genius now.
7: We did it. Grilled cheese. All right.
2: I needed to know this.
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7: We're going to make a baked mac and cheese with a special ingredient. There's going to be cauliflower blended into the sauce. I'm telling you, your kids will not know. Okay?
2: Sneaking in vegetables.
7: Yep,
2: is the
7: not
2: name
7: above
2: of
7: it.
2: Game.
7: Not above it. So we have boiling water over here. Yeah. We want to always season our water before. So you can generously season with the salt.
2: I'm trying to get better at being generous.
7: Okay, because you're a very generous person.
2: Yes, but not with salt. And thank you. Thank you for the vote of confidence. I mean, like, I would normally have thought that's enough. More.
7: Should we taste it? So the reason you want to salt it so generously, especially in this case, is the pasta's only cooking for 6 minutes, so it's not going to have a lot of time to absorb
2: that. I think I need more.
7: Let's do more. I mean, you can...
2: It should taste real salty.
7: Yeah. Instead of using your finger,
2: yeah,
7: just, like, pour some in.
2: That just seems so excessive.
7: Oh, gosh.
2: I can't.
7: Okay.
2: How about that?
7: Okay,
2: good. Okay, pour in. This is a pound of elbow mac.
7: A pound of elbow mac. So just take that wooden spoon and give it a stir a couple times just to break up the pasta. You don't want it to stick together.
2: Do I keep the heat on high?
7: Uh-huh.
2: Okay.
7: You should be good. Okay. Now, for a nice little shortcut, I have this cauliflower that you can steam in the microwave.
2: That-

0: I'm not going to lie, my tricep hurts.
1: I know. So then you don't have to go to the gym either.
0: Oh, geez,
1: this is like, your fingers are getting awfully close. Just keep going with this. Put it down.
0: I'm scaring you?
1: Yes.
0: Scaring you a little bit? I'm scaring myself. Okay.
1: See, like when I get to the very end, honestly, yeah. this is what I'm going to do. I'm just going to break it up because, again, okay. like little pieces mm-hmm. will not.
0: Oh, see? Yeah. Okay. I don't know why. I don't know why people are nervous. Does the recipe call for blood? I can't tell. I think my arm's going to be sore tomorrow.
1: Yeah.
0: All right. Well,
1: now, what we're going to do okay, is we're going to reserve 3/4 cup of the cheese.
0: Can it live together?
1: Yep.
0: Okay.
1: Okay. We're going to put our cheese on this same sheet pan to just make some room.
0: Mine can come over here.
1: Yes.
0: Okay. Oh, there's our cauliflower.
1: So the cauliflower is, I'm going to let it sit for just a second because it's hot. And why don't we drain the pasta?
0: Okay. All right. Let me guess. Hot pot. Ooh, it's a heavy one, too.
1: I know. So right into the drainer.
0: Just pour it all in.
1: Yeah. And then put some cold water. Rinse the pasta because that's going to stop the cooking process.
0: Oh, okay.
1: Yeah.
0: Cold water.
1: So just cold water. It'll stop the cooking. Yep.
0: Okay. It's not going to get too soggy?
1: No. And then you can kind of just shake it, let it drain in the sink, and that's it. We'll leave it there while we make our sauce. So do you want to go grab the cauliflower from the microwave?
0: Yes. I better bring a thing in case it's hot.
1: Yeah, just hold on to like the edges of the bag.
0: Okay. Ah, just kidding. Look, it says pick up here.
1: Yeah,
0: well, that's helpful.
1: So convenient.
0: That's friendly.
1: Okay, now we are going to cut that open and we're going to pour it right into the blender.
0: So all
1: right, so now we're going to add 1.5 cup of milk. We have whole milk here. You can use 2%, but I wouldn't go any lower than that just because it's going to add flavor. And it's helpful if the milk is at room temperature. If it's not, you can always like microwave it for like 15 to 20 seconds. It'll just help when you make your roux that everything's kind of consistent.
0: I fear kitchen machinery. Anything with blades is a little scary. Yeah. Does that seem good?
1: That seems good.
0: Okay, then what?
1: Okay, so on.
0: And then what?
1: And we'll probably hit the puree button if your blender has that.
0: There
1: you go.
0: Wow.
1: And we're going to let it go for just for a little bit.
0: I always feel I have to hold it.
1: Okay. All right, that's looking pretty good. I think we can stop it. We want to blend it until it's really, really smooth and silky and creamy because any chunks might, you know, sound off the children alarm.
0: Alert, vegetable. Alert, vegetable. Okay. Ooh, that looks milky.
1: That looks very good,
0: yeah. I think it does.
1: Why don't you grab that butter,
0: right.
1: And we're just going to butter our casserole dish. Just
0: how am I
1: it over
0: doing
1: here.
0: It? Okay.
1: We're going to, I mean, you can
0: like
1: use
0: I would
1: your
0: just
1: hands,
0: go, like, take the stick just like and stick it around.
1: Yeah, you could do that. Or you could just kind of, like, scoop it up with this and just get the sides
0: your
1: in.
0: Way seems what? Classier.
1: I just don't like mess. I'm just, you know,
0: I don't
1: so OCD.
0: You really
1: there
0: are.
1: You go.
0: Is that good? Okay.
1: Yeah.
0: But that
1: a little more.
0: Seem
1: you
0: like
1: can
0: a
1: do
0: much.
1: More.
0: Yeah. Yeah, like, I like to get
1: yeah,
0: it
1: I would
0: in
1: get
0: there.
1: A good goop.
0: I usually just take the stick. Am I getting the sides,
1: yeah, there's nothing
0: too?
1: Wrong with taking the stick. Yeah, sides and bottom.
0: This is where my type A personality really comes in. I'm like, I want every side done just right. I don't want to mess it up, you know? I want to get an
1: perfect.
0: A. I want to get an A.
1: A plus on buttering the casserole dish.
0: Okay. That's over.
1: Now we're going to measure out 1 more cup of milk.
0: Okay.
1: There you go.
0: Got it.
1: 3 tablespoons of flour. You can measure out and put in that little bowl.
0: Okay. This is mise en place.
1: Absolutely, wow.
0: Or mise en place.
1: Then we are going to start our roux. I'll put the cheese over here just for later. Okay, the first thing we're going to do is get 4 tablespoons of butter.
0: Mm-hmm.
1: And you can kind of eyeball that.
0: Well, I can't, but I know that one stick
1: is about
0: is
1: half of the stick.
0: Yeah. So it's like that.
1: Perfect. And just throw that right in the pot.
0: I enjoy this part.
1: Yeah.
0: I just like to see how the butter skates around. You know?
1: Right? It's really pretty.
0: Seems like
1: and
0: it's having
1: it
0: a good time.
1: It smells good.
0: Yeah. This is what cooking should be.
1: You can add the flour. We have to whisk constantly. That's why we love to have everything ready, because this is kind of something you have to babysit.
0: Yes.
1: You don't really want to walk away at this point.
0: Okay.
1: Just make sure that you try to avoid the clumps.
0: Okay.
1: Prop and then when we add the milk, we're also going to do it sort of slowly. We don't want to add it all at once.
0: I like to dump it in, so don't do that.
1: Because we want to activate the flour and the starch.
0: Does that look frothy to you?
1: It's looking good, yeah. See how it's starting to bubble a little?
0: Yeah. I like to... this is awesome. I'm so impatient. I'm like, let's get in there.
1: Perfect. Now you can add some more.
0: Mm-hmm. Wow, this is coming together.
1: Yeah. And then next, we're going to add our milky cauliflower mixture.
0: But don't I want to get this a little smoother first?
1: That's good.
0: Whew! God, this is worse. Not since my Jane Fonda aerobics routine have I worked out this hard.
1: Yeah, you probably did that this morning.
0: I know.
1: Right?
0: I'm

0: Yeah.
1: Ugh, yeah. Add the cauliflower puree and stir to combine. Is this as little at a time
2: switch
1: thing? Like no, this, or can I just dump it
2: since you've already added, yeah, you're good to go now.
0: Mm-hmm. Perfect.
2: And wait, it's going to start to thicken.
1: This is so
2: right?
1: sneaky. You would so never sneaky. Know this is cauliflower.
2: Yep. And then we're going to add our cheese.
1: Bring to a simmer. Now, is this a simmer?
2: Yeah, because see the bubble starting to form.
1: Yeah, okay.
2: Yeah.
1: Whisking constantly. Cook for 1 to 2 minutes until thickens. Do you think that's thick enough?
2: It's getting there. Another, like, way to tell is if, like, once you kind of lift it, you want to just see some of it, some of the remains on the spoon.
1: I mean, this whole constant stirring.
2: Yeah.
1: It's like a baby. You always have to be watching
2: it. 5 minutes of like, babysitting.
1: Yeah.
2: All right.
1: It seems cooked.
2: Yeah. So now let's add our cheese.
1: Okay. All right. I'm just going to dump it in.
2: Yeah. And then just continue to stir.
1: I'm going to have a big splash. Okay.
2: Perfect.
1: Now I'm going to get my stirrer out.
2: Yeah.
1: Goodbye, whisk.
2: Goodbye, whisk.
1: You've done a good job, but we're moving on. Okay.
2: This is my favorite part, too.
1: Yeah, this looks pretty
2: so
1: yummy.
2: Cheesy.
1: Seasoned with salt to taste, but I'm not there ready for that.
2: Here's
1: yet.
2: Where we grab the magic.
1: Magic spoon box. Do you want to taste it, or are you trusting me?
2: I'm going to trust you. I trust your palate.
1: I think it needs a little salt.
2: Some salt. Go for it.
1: Okay. Well, not a lot, though.
2: Okay.
1: It's pretty tasty.
2: There you go. I mean, there's salt in the cheese naturally, and so, you know, that's good.
1: I mean, okay. I don't know. The salting thing is very perplexing to me.
2: Now, I'm going to grab...
1: Like, I don't want to over-salt,
2: the
1: but
2: pasta.
1: I don't want to
2: under-salt. I know. That's why you can always, you know, you can...
1: Now what happens?
2: Put some on. Now, I'm going to break this pasta up just a little bit so mm-hmm. that it doesn't clump together.
1: Oh, you add
2: the
1: pasta
2: yes.
1: to here, but uh-huh. it says remove from the heat, so I think I need to
2: turn
1: it off.
2: Okay, you want to turn it off? Yep.
1: Okay.
2: And then I kind of... Declumped the pasta so
1: okay.
2: we don't splatter ourselves.
1: I mean, this is starting to look
2: stir
1: real
2: that up.
1: Good.
2: We're gonna
1: I would
2: put
1: eat it,
2: it
1: just like this.
2: Yeah, mm-hmm. but it's going to get so nice and baked and crispy on the top and mm-hmm. because we're going to add that cheese that we reserved.
1: Mm-hmm. So I'm just basically trying to coat as much now. This is just about
2: yep.
1: stirring and coating.
2: And then we can just pour it in because we can also kind of stir it up in here.
1: Mm-hmm. All right, I'm going to transfer it. Are you ready?
2: Yep.
1: Did you feel good about that decision?
2: Ready.
1: Oh, I didn't taste it again, but I'm just going to trust.
2: Well, you transferred.
1: Okay.
2: I kind of like this. I'm not doing any work.
1: You are. Trying to explain this to me is work. Okay.
2: Okay.
1: Okay.
2: You got
1: ready?
2: It?
1: Yeah.
2: Yum. Yum.
1: Ah, it looks so good. Okay.
2: Now
1: Yum.
2: Just sprinkle the top with this remaining mixture
1: with
2: of
1: the
2: cheese.
1: Remaining cheese. Just, okay.
2: I'm going to just eat some.
1: Yep.
2: While you do that.
1: Love that. And this cheese will get kind of brown probably, right?
2: Yes. Mm-hmm. So now we're going to bake it in a 350 degree oven for about 45 minutes.
1: Mm-hmm.
2: Until it cooks all the way through, gets nice and hot and gooey. The sauce will thicken some more in the oven.
1: Great.
2: Perfect.
1: Now, if I wanted to just stop it right here, cover it, and then bake it at a later
2: yes,
1: day, could I do that?
2: You could absolutely do that.
1: Okay.
2: Put it in the fridge, even in the freezer if you wanted to, but in the fridge, just make sure, you know, you kind of let it sit at room temperature for a little bit before you put it in the oven, and it's good to go.
1: Should I put it in?
2: Yeah. Top oven.
1: Okay.
2: I'm so proud.
1: Me too. Remember that time?
2: Good job.
1: All right.
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2: So the mac and cheese is in the oven. Mm. Now we are going to make some Parmesan crusted chicken fingers.
3: Yum.
2: Chicken tenders.
3: My kids live on chicken fingers.
2: Right? And so first we're going to set up a dredging station. So first, why don't you grab the flour. Mm-hmm. And we're going to add 3/4 cup to this pie pan. Mm-hmm. And I like to use pie pans because it's just the perfect shallow dish with, you know, the ridged
3: sides. That's a good idea.
2: Yeah. Now we're going to use 3 egg whites. Have you ever separated...
3: I have. I think I do know how to do it. Three egg whites.
2: Do you want me to do one with you?
3: Let me try, and you can grade me.
2: And then, you can put the...
3: Egg white
2: will go in here. Mm-hmm. Yeah.
3: Well.
2: Egg yolk.
3: There we go. Oh, shoot. Okay. You got any extra eggs?
2: It's not pretty, but
3: I can do it.
2: Yeah. That's perfect. But I'm going to give you a little tip. Instead of cracking the egg on a side, crack it on the countertop.
3: Oh, really?
2: It'll give you a more even shell. Sometimes when you crack it, there you go.
3: Oh.
2: When you crack it on the...
3: Oh, my gosh, that's so much better.
2: There you go.
3: Wow, game change.
2: Uh-huh. Okay, so now the panko. Mm-hmm. And we're going to use about a cup of panko. Yep, that's the panko. You can use breadcrumbs, too. I just like panko because I feel
3: What's the difference? It gets
2: a little crispier. This is a Japanese breadcrumb.
3: Oh, okay.
2: Breadcrumbs tend to just be more fine.
3: 1 cup.
2: And I like the crisp that panko offers.
3: Okay, good to know. So I actually always wondered what the heck the difference was. Okay.
2: One cup of that. Just sprinkling it around.
3: Okay.
2: And then 1/3 cup of Parmesan.
3: Okay.
2: Right there. Mm-hmm. And then you can use that whisk to kind of... Perfect.
3: Okay.
2: And just kind of combine that. So now our dredging station is all set.
3: Okay.
2: Chicken. We have five chicken tenders here, which you can find at the store. Mm-hmm. If you don't find chicken tenders, you can always buy breasts and kind of just cut them into strips.
3: Okay. So now, what am I doing? Just lay it on here
2: because it's just going to be a vessel for us to season the chicken.
3: So I'm not, this isn't the pan I'm going to cook in.
2: No.
3: Okay. So I don't need to grease it or whatever.
2: Okay.
3: So it could be a plate. Could be anything.
2: Yeah. And then season generously, the word of the day.
3: Both sides?
2: Both sides. You can use those tongs to flip it over. Because this is really the only point other than like the Parmesan that we're seasoning.
3: Is that enough?
2: That's great. That looks great.
3: I'm getting
2: more liberal with my salt.
3: Good?
2: Awesome. Yep. And then turn it.
3: Okay.
2: Perfect.
3: I guess you could do pepper if your kids liked it, but it's always a little questionable.
2: Exactly.
3: Whether they do. Is that good?
2: That's great.
3: Okay.
2: That's perfect.
3: All right.
2: Okay. Now we are going to spray our sheet over there with some baking spray.
3: Okay.
2: Because then we're going to put it right on to our
3: Are we baking these?
2: Dish. Yes, we're going to bake that.
3: Oh, we're not frying?
2: We're not frying.
3: Oh, that's healthier, right?
2: You know, yeah. Okay. So first we're going to coat in the flour. You can just do one at a time.
3: So just dropping it? How much?
2: Just a little bit? Coat it on both sides.
3: Like that's good?
2: Yeah, that's great.
3: What about the sides?
2: Then to the egg whites.
3: And I'm just coating both sides too? Okay.
2: Mm-hmm. Perfect. You can kind of like let some of that drip off because sometimes it can get a little goopy. Perfect. Mm-hmm, mm-hmm. And then into the panko.
3: Okay.
2: Get that nice and coated.
3: Yeah, this is the good stuff.
2: Yes.
3: Right?
2: And you can, perfect.
3: Okay. That's good?
2: Yeah.
3: Okay. And just set it there.
2: Set it down. And then.
3: And then here we go.
2: Repeat.
3: Ooh, it's the last one.
2: There we go.
3: This lucky guy is going to get all this good stuff. Okay.
2: All right. Into the bottom oven.
3: All right. 425 convection oven. How long?
2: 450.
3: 450, like I said.
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0: I can smell the chicken. It's almost done. Yeah. We're going to make a really quick special sauce. You can call it Savannah's special sauce. So this is a cup of mayonnaise.
1: Okay.
0: We're going to add a fourth cup of ketchup.
1: Okay. Any old ketchup?
0: Yep. And you can, like, you know, taste this if you like less ketchup, if you like more, if you don't want ketchup. It's just kind of a fun. It just looks like the sauces you get at, like, fast food restaurants.
1: This is a tablespoon
0: of mustard. You can use yellow. Dijon. I feel like the Dijon can be kind of spicy for kids, so
1: yeah.
0: I stick with yellow.
1: Kids like sauce. They like to dip.
0: Yes.
1: And just mix
0: it
1: up?
0: Dipping is key. Yep.
1: With the whisk or this little spatula?
0: You can use that. Whatever. Yeah. Until it kind of gets that, like, pinky special.
1: Oh, my gosh. It is the stuff that's on your fast food burger. Savannah's
0: Secret Sauce.
1: Okay.
0: So why don't you spoon that into... Yep, there you go.
1: Okay.
0: And then... Perfect.
1: That's good. Okay.
0: Perfect. All right, now, why don't you go check on the mac and cheese?
1: Okay.
0: Because it's probably done, but what I like to do sometimes at the very end is just broil
1: it. Done.
0: Okay, well, let me see. Let's just broil it for, like, a couple minutes.
1: Okay.
0: Yeah, perfect.
1: Okay.
0: Because it'll just get nice and caramelized on the top. You just have to make sure you watch your broiler because every oven's different. It could be, like, 30 seconds or it could be 2 minutes.
1: What am I looking for?
0: Just to get that kind of brown caramelization. But while why don't you grab the chicken? Because I think that that's done. Here, Janita. Oh, you got it.
1: Okay. When you tell me to watch the oven, I am ready to do it. I'm ready to stare obsessively.
0: This
1: looks good.
0: Perfect.
1: I can't believe we made this.
0: You made this, Savannah. Correction.
1: It looks yummy.
0: Right, here, put it right here. Okay. And then you can just take the tongs and... Okay. Throw them on there, and then we'll check on our mac and cheese. It should be done.
1: Ooh, nice and crispy.
0: Perfect. And they look really good.
1: They actually do.
0: Okay, now we can grab the mac and cheese.
1: Okay. Ooh, yeah.
0: Okay. Does it look good?
1: Mm-hmm.
0: Okay.
1: Ooh, got that little golden top.
0: Perfect. Yeah, just gets it nice and... I love the crusty edges.
1: A little broil.
0: All right, you grab that.
1: I still haven't learned this technique.
0: I will grab that. That was pretty good.
1: Okay.
0: I'll grab this, and we can eat.
1: Yum. Okay, we did this.
0: We did it.
1: Let's eat like toddlers.
0: Okay.
1: This actually looks very good to me.
0: I'm excited.
1: Okay, so be careful.
0: Can
1: hot.
0: Serve you up some?
1: Yes, please.
0: Look at how, you see.
1: It's good, and look at that.
0: It sounds all nice and crusty.
1: I'm going to see if I can taste the cauliflower.
0: Yep, that's the real test. Well, the real test will... Will come. Let's see.
1: A little. Okay, I'm just going to use my hands. Take some chicken. Put some Siri Savannah special sauce.
0: Yep. Now, this is all yours now. You get to take credit for that sauce.
1: Okay. Smells good. Bon appetit.
0: Cheers. Bon appetit.
1: Cheers. Okay. Here's the test.
0: All right.
1: I'm going for the cauliflower.
0: Me too.
1: First. I just want to see.
0: So hot.
1: Hot and delicious. It's really good.
0: It's so good. You can't tell.
1: You cannot tell.
0: Not one bit.
1: Mm-mm. I'm just going to get into this chicken. Should I dip it the way my kids would?
0: No, yeah.
1: Let's go classy.
0: Whatever.
1: You're right. You're right.
0: All right.
1: It's good.
0: So good. There is no
1: it tastes
0: right.
1: good.
0: There's no right or wrong when it comes to kid food.
1: You are actually a delicious chef, so thank you for doing this silly kid food with me. But this is what I actually need to know.
0: Mm-hmm. It's not silly. We have picky eaters combined.
1: Yes.
0: And so this is what we have to do. I mean, we have to have fun, interesting meals for them.
1: It's good, and now I don't have to feel so guilty.
0: Mm-hmm.
1: Well, this is a triumph. There's only one thing to do now. You know what we have to do.
0: Put it to the test.
1: Put it to the test with the kids.
0: Right. An excuse to get together.
1: Exactly. Let's do
0: Let's do it. Good luck.
1: To you too. Over the years, I have been lucky enough to step into the Today Show kitchen and watch the best chefs from around the world teach us some incredible recipes.
2: We had made that pesto, which was,
1: exactly.
2: Darn. I almost got out of this one clean.
3: Turn it down.
2: Oh, my God. I had one job.
1: None of which I've mastered because, well, I actually don't know the first thing about how to cook. But I'm putting those days behind me for good. Today, Darnell Super Chef Ferguson is going to teach me his tricks for the most important meal of the day, breakfast. We're making an American-style omelet with all the fixings, the crispiest candied bacon, and a classic pancakes that everyone in my family will love. I'm feeling pretty confident about this one, and I love breakfast. So let's get started. Darnell Ferguson, thank you for coming all this way. I really love breakfast. I even like breakfast for dinner. Do you ever do that?
3: See, that's what I was going to say. You know, we're going to do breakfast, brunch, and some Brenner.
1: Okay,
3: you
1: know? Exactly. Yeah. I love Brenner.
3: Our plan for today is, one, Savannah will learn how to cook a flawless sunny side up egg. Two, we'll cook an American style omelet. Three, sprinkle brown sugar and grind pepper for candied bacon. Four, make the pancake batter. Five, use the griddle to make the pancakes. Six, plate and serve.
1: This is probably going to make you laugh. I don't really know how to fry an egg. I mean, okay. I've tried it before. I don't know. I don't know how to flip it over. Could we just learn that basic thing first?
3: Yeah. So since you don't know how to flip it over, let's start with sunny side up.
1: Okay.
3: Which is my favorite style of egg.
1: All right.
3: Like, the least cooked egg is a sunny side up egg. Then you have over easy, you have over medium, and every egg keeps getting cooked more. We have our eggs right here.
1: Mm-hmm. Okay.
3: Little 101 for cracking eggs is never crack it on the corner.
1: Okay.
3: Do you crack it on the corner at home?
1: Yeah.
3: From here on out, you're not going to, okay?
1: Yeah.
3: So we're going to crack it on a flat surface.
1: Well, but then, see, that wasn't
3: perfect.
1: Very good.
3: See, that was easy.
1: Should I try it again?
3: Yeah, try another one.
1: Just let me try.
3: Okay.
1: This is the only way to learn,
3: You were strong. So, yeah, there you go.
1: Okay, that
3: perfect.
1: Was better.
3: See? Round two is there now.
1: Practice makes perfect. Okay,
3: so
1: now.
3: So we're going to lightly just let that egg just fall right into the pan.
1: I see you just did yolk last. Was that on purpose?
3: Oh, no, I don't have a choice. The egg is in control of this.
1: Okay.
3: It's going to do what it wants to do. I'm just here as a bystander.
1: Okay, the egg is driving. I'd be worried. I'm already feeling a little stressed like it's going to burn.
3: No, it's not going to burn. It's very low temperature.
1: Okay.
3: Very low. So you don't have to worry about that. And it shouldn't stick because it's non-stick pan. Yours looks like something that is not a true, like, egg, how perfect that looks.
1: I mean, it really does. It kind of looks fake.
3: Yeah, it does. Like, yours doesn't even like a real egg. That's how good you are. You see, that's the confidence you need.
1: So now you're good for my confidence.
3: Okay, so we're going to get a little bit of butter.
1: Okay.
3: Right?
1: And then what?
3: And then once it melts down, we're going to take our spoon and we're going to just put the butter over the egg whites.
1: Okay, that's
3: going to help cook it.
1: That's cool.
3: So you're taking a hot liquid and you're putting over your undercooked eggs.
1: But not on the yolk, just on the whites.
3: Just on the whites.
1: Okay.
3: There you go. I'll show you this perfect egg, which is almost done. Only has about another 30 seconds.
1: How do you know it's almost done?
3: It'll be firm.
1: Okay.
3: So now it's finished.
1: Okay.
3: Now our sunny side up egg, you've done this. Easy, just like a pro.
1: Okay.
3: Now we can put it on our plates.
1: Wow.
3: And grab your toast plate.
1: Okay.
3: Making eggs one of the easiest things, but I will tell you this. If you ever want to know how great a chef is, tell them to make you eggs.
1: Really? Why?
3: It takes time. It takes a lot of skill. And
1: how do you get it off the pan?
3: So it just going to fall right on off.
1: Oh, you're just going to kind of like slide it.
3: Just slide it right on off. We have a little flaky sea salt.
1: Okay, yes. This looks incredible, by the way.
3: Well, you did it. See?
1: Well.
3: Look at this.
1: Okay.
3: And then we got a little black pepper if you like it.
1: How do you know, though? I guess I'm still obsessed with this, like the yolk. How do I know if it's like runny or thick enough?
3: The yolk is the easy part.
1: Okay.
3: You want it runny. It's
1: right.
3: It's the whites that you want cooked.
1: Okay.
3: So the whites are cooked. The yolk is runny. Mm-hmm. That's sunny side up.
1: And look at us.
3: Toast.
1: Just two chefs making eggs. Cheers.
3: You want to try it out? This is what everybody wants.
1: Oh, my gosh. So good. And, of course, I like to mop it up with the toast.
3: Yes. That's delicious.
1: So good. Darnell, I think we're ready to graduate to something even trickier.
3: So you ready to go into omelet making?
1: I am.
3: So let's have a good toast to those sunny side up eggs that we made.
1: We always have a cocktail on this show.
3: I love it.
1: I think we're mimosing today. Let me see.
3: That's delicious.
1: Ease up on the orange juice.
3: Omelets are fun. There's not a lot of things you cook that are fun to cook, but omelets are fun to do.
1: Okay, I'm into this.
3: They're fast. It'll make you feel like you're in the NBA for a little bit because you can do it and you'll get your confidence up. The first thing you want to do is what we call mise en place. We have everything laid out first, and then we want to make sure our knife skills are perfect. So the first thing we're going to actually do is the ham.
1: I've learned a couple things about knives.
3: You're doing great.
1: Okay.
3: There you go. I worry about your hands being out like that.
1: I know. Actually, when I took piano lessons when I was six, Mr. Clorette made us do the piano like this. You know, you're supposed to have curved fingers.
3: That's
1: I need to remember that.
3: It's a great way. So just small pieces, consistent sizes.
1: Okay.
3: That way the omelet is pretty smooth.
1: Mm-hmm. Okay.
3: Here we go.
1: This looks so good. Okay. All right. Chopped enough. We got plenty of ham.
3: Yes.
1: Ham is my favorite, though. So good.
3: Ham, wait till you try the candy bacon.
1: Oh,
3: it's going to be your new favorite.
1: All right.
3: Kids are going to love it, by the way. Let's do our eggs.
1: Eggs.
3: Now.
1: Okay. I learned from a very wise chef. Never on the corner. Always here. Now
3: so
1: we whisk.
3: Whisk it.
1: Okay. I know this from scrambling.
3: Yes.
1: I usually do it with a fork. Does it matter?
3: No.
1: Okay.
3: Whisk is going to put more air into it. So, a little salt and pepper in here.
1: Okay. Oh, yes. Always salt and pepper. Okay.
3: There you go.
1: Like this much salt? Or is that too much?
3: No, that's great.
1: Like, what about
3: Remember, that? You can always add more later.
1: Okay, I know. I tend to undersalt, but now I've been told by so many of you chefs to put more salt that I might be oversalting. How's that? Good?
3: That looks great. Looks great. Okay. We'll whisk that together. Mm-hmm.
1: Do you ever put milk in it or no?
3: Scrambled eggs. I like to put the fat in there. I like to put the milk in there. And it stretches out your eggs so y'all have kids to cook for at home.
1: Yeah.
3: So I have 8 kids. 6 who stay at my house full time. So.
1: Oh, my gosh.
3: That's why I call my wife my junior chef, because she's always cooking for juniors. Oh. So.
1: That's amazing. Wow. Okay.
3: Before, we're going to put a little butter in here. We're going to let it foam up a little bit.
1: Mm-hmm. This is my big question about omelet making. When do you put the toppings in?
3: So there's no right answer to that. Okay. You put it in before, like we're going to do today, and let them cook a little bit.
1: You mean you put the... Wait a minute. Mm-hmm. You put the vegetables in before the eggs?
3: Yes. That is one way of doing it.
1: Okay, wow. You're blowing my mind.
3: Now let's go ahead and put whatever vegetables and meats you want to put inside.
1: Okay, so this would be when I put the spinach in.
3: Yes.
1: Which I don't usually like spinach, but I want to learn, so I'm putting it in.
3: Help soften it up a little bit.
1: Now these are big old leaves. Should I have chopped those smaller?
3: No, they're going to cook down.
1: Mm-hmm. I'll put a couple peppers.
3: So we have this going. And remember, all these meats are cured meats, so they're already cooked enough.
1: Oh, okay.
3: So we're not worried about cooking the meats.
1: Got it. It's more like heating them up.
3: Exactly.
1: Okay.
3: Let's go ahead and pour our eggs in.
1: Okay. So this is enough.
3: That's enough.
1: I don't have to wait for these to be brown or anything?
3: Okay. No.
1: Okay.
3: There you go. Pour it right in there.
1: Okay. Ooh.
3: Fancy.
1: Okay.
3: All right. So now go ahead and scramble your egg a little bit.
1: Okay.
3: Because we want to get everything evenly incorporated.
1: Okay.
3: There you go. Mm-hmm. And then now we're going to let it set. Perfect. Right,
1: get over there. I want it to look like yours does, though.
3: So look, now I'm going under my egg a little bit, allowing the runniness to run off and go underneath it. Yep. So you don't have
1: I don't have any runniness.
3: So you have a little bit right
1: there. Should I just make a hole for it?
3: There you go. We'll help each other out.
1: Okay.
3: There you go. And then you don't have much.
1: Okay. Oh, but I want that. Oh, I see. So like any of this little extra bits.
3: Yep. Now it's cooking. Mm-hmm. So we'll leave it like this for 1 second.
1: So do you feel like a spatula like this is the good implement, like the easiest?
3: You need a rubber spatula.
1: A rubber spatula. Yep. Okay.
3: Would you rather just put our toppings right here and fold it over, or do you want to flip an omelet first?
1: I think I need to learn to flip.
3: Okay. We're going to assist the flip. It's called an assisted flip.
1: Assisted flip.
3: I have my spatula under a little.
1: Yes.
3: And I'm going to use that to help me flip my egg over.
1: Oh, the whole thing?
3: Oh, yeah.
1: Oh, my gosh. No way can I do this.
3: Your
1: no
3: left
1: way.
3: Hand is hard.
1: Yes,
3: left,
1: I'm a
3: left-handed people.
1: Everything's hard for us.
3: So go towards the top.
1: Wait, what? Oh, because I was going to flip it that way, but you don't think
3: that's what's more comfortable. I'm not left-handed.
1: Okay,
3: so everything's different for people who
1: are. Okay, yeah, we're special. Us.
3: So go under a lot, and then you want to assist it with the flip over like that.
1: I'm scared.
3: It's like jumping in a pool.
1: I can't. Okay, one.
3: You have
1: it. I know it's going to fail. Okay, one. I don't want to ruin it. See?
3: No, you're good.
1: But it didn't.
3: Now you go back and you just get the rest over.
1: Okay, but that wasn't good.
3: That was good.
1: Is it supposed to? No, I did it wrong.
3: No, you're perfect.
1: But is it? Look, it's folded now like a burrito.
3: You're going to fold it over again. It's okay.
1: Okay.
3: So now you'll put your cheese inside.
1: Just leave it, just roll with it like that?
3: Yep.
1: Okay.
3: Now you'll put, I like Gruyere cheese.
1: Okay, me too. Which one's that?
3: That's that one, yes.
1: I like that too.
3: So put it on the furthest point of your omelet.
1: Oh, that's interesting. Why is that?
3: Because you're going to flip it over and you want all that heat to sit right on top of it.
1: I'm going to do, which, is this sausage?
3: That is sausage.
1: Sausage is my favorite. Ham is my favorite. I'm going for it.
3: There you go.
1: And all on the side too again.
3: Yep, all on that side. Mm-hmm. Okay. You did a good job flipping. You did.
1: I don't know. I want it, but was it supposed to be like half like this, or was it supposed to really be covering the whole pan?
3: This is at home cooking. You know, now if you were in the restaurant and we had to, see, this is what you're about to eat at home. So that is perfect for at home.
1: But I want to get an A, Darnell. I want to be
3: That's an A, A minus, but it's still an A.
1: Okay.
3: You know?
1: So
3: then I want to flip my egg over to the other side.
1: Oh, like another folder, like this, like that?
3: Yep, just fold it over.
1: Mm-hmm.
3: Yep.
1: See, assisted with Darnell. Now it's getting kind of brown. Is that too brown?
3: No, you're fine.
1: I mean, look, this is a disaster.
3: That is good.
1: No, you know it isn't. And now these guys are falling out.
3: Well, technically, you're going to eat them anyway.
1: Okay.
3: So you got to keep your eyes on the prize.
1: But I don't think they're getting too warm.
3: There you go.
1: Come on, Darnell. You know this is a fail. You don't have to be nice about it. Can I just creep those guys in
3: there? Yes.
1: Okay. All right.
3: And then we put it on our plates?
1: That's it?
3: Yeah, that's
1: it. I wouldn't flip it again. I feel like it needs another flip.
3: Flip yours one more time. See? There you go.
1: Yeah, okay. I like to flip a lot. This is the saddest omelet. You know it. We all know it. Let's compare. Oh. Wonder who did what. It doesn't look that bad.
3: No, it doesn't. That's what I'm saying. Like, you're being hard on yourself.
1: Okay.
3: This is just one part of breakfast. Oh. We still have to do the candied bacon and the powerful pancakes.
1: Oh, okay. So I'll go get...
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1: Everybody loves bacon.
3: No, everyone loves candy bacon.
1: I was going to say, usually if I make bacon, I just put it in the microwave. Can we still be friends?
3: We can be friends, because if you're cooking, that means I'm eating.
1: Okay. Okay. Yes. But candy bacon seems intimidating.
3: Yes. Super Chefs, our restaurants, are the home of the candy bacon.
1: Okay.
3: This is our specialty. You cannot even come in and ask for regular bacon. We don't offer it.
1: How do we do it?
3: So I'm going to open up the pack.
1: Okay.
3: I'll open it for you. You can get us one, you can get us half a cup of brown sugar in that bowl for me.
1: All right. Like, just pack it a little?
3: Yeah, pack it down. We're going to lay our bacon
1: sideways.
3: So if you're cooking bacon at home, the reason why the microwave isn't the best method is because it shrivels down the bacon.
1: Well, that's true.
3: Yep. Whereas if you cook it on the sheet tray or you cook it in the oven, it keeps the bacon the same length as the bacon.
1: Now, you have this, like, wire rack and foil. What's... Is that necessary?
3: It's really necessary for candied bacon.
1: Okay, okay.
3: So we have the wire rack. That way the bacon doesn't cook in its own fat. So
1: how'd you get into cooking, Darnell?
3: I got into cooking by watching Emeril on TV. He was my inspiration. He was very unique. And if I wasn't going to be a chef, I was going to be a Navy SEAL. So he had a really good uniform on. Uh-oh. And I wanted to wear a uniform. So
1: he just, now you have a chef's uniform.
3: Yeah, now we have chef coats. Which everyone has to wear all the... I'm going to get you a chef coat.
1: I don't know if I deserve it.
3: First thing we're going to do is we're going to freshly crack black pepper on top of it.
1: How much?
3: How much pepper do you like? A little bit.
1: I only like a little.
3: So we'll put a little bit on it. See, that's the thing about cooking. It's about the person, not the recipe. I'm going to go right down one piece first.
1: Oh, okay.
3: See? You're a rebel. You just went everywhere. I know.
1: It's like, well, I didn't know. Now I see. I should have watched you first. Yours is more classy. So you're putting a lot on there.
3: Well, I want to taste something besides sweet. Because black pepper also has a little heat to it.
1: Yeah, okay.
3: And then we're going to sprinkle brown sugar on top of each piece.
1: So,
3: be as attentive as you would like to.
1: Okay.
3: Here we go. So if you want to grab these two and take them to the oven, I can open the door for you.
1: Oh, we're doing oven. We're not frying. Yeah.
3: No. Always at home. Turn your oven on 400 degrees.
1: Yes.
3: Put your bacon on a rack and just put a timer.
1: Oh, really?
3: You don't have to worry about it anymore.
1: Okay.
3: It'll come out perfectly and it won't lose all of its size.
1: Oh.
3: We'll go ahead and put these in the oven on 400 for 25 minutes.
1: Okay, got it. Does it matter which rack?
3: No, because we're going to use both of them.
1: Okay.
3: Now, if we had the broiler on, then it matters which rack.
1: Okay.
3: But since we have it on bake, it won't matter.
1: All right.
3: See, you are almost there with candy bacon.
1: That wasn't that hard.
3: No.
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3: It's pancake time.
1: Okay.
3: So I gave you a personal recipe of mine. So, you know, I worked on this for years to perfect it.
1: This is the Darnell Ferguson perfect pancake right
3: Yes,
1: here.
3: This okay. is it right here. So we're going to start with the batter first.
1: Bye-bye, Bisquick.
3: Yeah. Yes, bye-bye.
1: Okay.
3: So what we're going to do first is our wet mix. We're okay. going to start with our version, well, my version of buttermilk.
1: Okay, 2 cups. Now, why not just use old buttermilk? Like, why are we using our own?
3: Okay, so this is what happened. In the restaurants, mm-hmm. buttermilk is so expensive yeah. compared to regular milk mm-hmm. that I could not feasibly charge people what I had to for how much the buttermilk was costing me. So I figured out how to make the same exact thing happen.
1: So milk plus, this looks like a quarter cup of
3: vinegar. Distilled vinegar, yep.
1: Okay, and am I just stirring this up?
3: Nope, just let it sit.
1: Oh, okay.
3: Let it sit, the curdle a little bit. You see it's getting a little thicker
1: up top. Oh, I do see that.
3: See? Like buttermilk would get.
1: Interesting.
3: Yep, so we have that going on. Now let's go ahead and crack 3 eggs inside of here.
1: Okay.
3: There we go. They're for your shells.
1: Okay, yeah, all right.
3: Thank you. You wanted to use the side of this at first. I can tell.
1: I did. But I fought the urge because you taught me, and I don't want you to think I'm not listening. I am definitely listening.
3: Thank you. Yeah. Let's try this last egg one-handed. So the key with one-handed eggs is you just want to separate it like this. That way when you crack it right in the middle, you're just pulling it apart.
1: Okay. Now, I don't know how this is going to go.
3: It was a little nervous when I had to learn it my first time. There you go. Now you just pull it. There you go. Look. Look at
1: Stop!
3: You.
1: Oh, Good my gosh. Job. I did. I would high-five you, but I'm all yolky. Okay, now am I whisking these?
3: Yep. You're going to go ahead and whisk them together.
1: Am I trying to get air like I was to the other?
3: Nope, just incorporating. Okay. There you go.
1: So perfect. Is that good?
3: Yep.
1: All right.
3: So let's go ahead and add our vanilla to our eggs.
1: Okay, let me see. It says I'm obsessed with 1 teaspoon of vanilla. Okay.
3: 1 teaspoon of vanilla going right in there. This is our wet mix.
1: That's it.
3: So you can go ahead and pour this inside of here if you like.
1: Okay.
3: See that? That's what we want right there.
1: Wow, look at that. How interesting. It's all lumpy.
3: Yep, okay. Just like buttermilk.
1: Yeah, okay.
3: Yep, so it's mixed.
1: So now this is where I could get kind of messy.
3: So we'll move that to the side now because you have it done and it's perfect.
1: Is it whisked enough?
3: Oh, it's going to be whisked enough now. So now we have our dry mix. We have our flour here.
1: Yes.
3: We're going to add sugar. We are adding
1: 3/4 cup sugar. Okay. This says 1 teaspoon baking soda.
3: Then 2 baking powder.
1: Okay. Yep.
3: You need twice as much baking powder than you do baking soda when you're making this batter.
1: Okay, good to know.
3: There you go. So we got a little salt going in there, too.
1: How much?
3: 1 teaspoon.
1: I hate it when they don't tell me how much, you know? I want to know.
3: Yeah.
1: It's always like, you chefs, it's always like, a sprinkle of this, a dash of that. Like, well, what about us mortals? We don't know what to do. Okay, now, do I stir it?
3: There you go.
1: Okay. Now I'm just kind of mixing it about.
3: Incorporating it in before we mix everything at one time.
1: Okay. Flour is so messy.
3: This is where you put the apron on in the restaurant.
1: Yes.
3: You put it on at home.
1: I really should. But I wanted to wear the sweater because we're going to make magic. Abracadabra.
3: A little bit in.
1: Mm-hmm. And start stirring.
3: Yep.
1: Now, is this one of those things where you don't want to like, oh, shoot, overmix?
3: This is that thing.
1: Okay.
3: That you don't want to overmix.
1: How's my whisking technique?
3: Like you whisk with your shoulders. Okay. You want to whisk with your wrist.
1: Like what? Like that?
3: Yep. So more like this.
1: Show me.
3: You see, less so when you're doing it, your whole arm is into it.
1: That's right.
3: Yeah. You just want
1: to. I'm whisking.
3: Yep.
1: Okay.
3: There you go.
1: It already looks
3: you
1: like
3: see your
1: nice
3: air bubbles starting to form.
1: And air bubbles are okay, right?
3: Bubbles are what's going to make it rise.
1: Oh.
3: You know, it's going to be those little pockets of air that's going to form. So you're perfect right there. You don't have to mix. Look at you.
1: Clean whisk.
3: Clean whisk.
1: I was never worried.
3: So all now right. We're going to move over to this contraption here.
1: Okay.
3: This is our flat top griddle, which is also my favorite cooking utensil in the kitchen. So we have it turned on 300 degrees.
1: Okay.
3: Look how much fat is on there. That's all you need.
1: Okay, wow.
3: So we're going to get one ladle right there.
1: Mm-hmm. Does this look...
3: That looks great.
1: Okay.
3: Go right in the middle of that.
1: Woo!
3: There you go.
1: Okay. Do you want me to do yours?
3: Yep, do one for me.
1: Mm-hmm. Now, big question would be, when do you put the toppings in? Like, when it's almost cooked? Do I do it now?
3: Always put the toppings in before you're going to flip it.
1: Okay.
3: Because what happens is, if you put them in now, imagine we put these big old chips inside of you now. It's going to weight down the batter from rising. We want it to rise, right?
1: Yeah. When do you flip the pancake?
3: So you'll see the bubbles starting to form.
1: Mm-hmm.
3: You'll see the outside of it starting to not break over.
1: Now, I shouldn't be like messing with it, right?
3: No, you shouldn't. You like to touch your food when you're cooking
1: it. I want to see what's happening. I get antsy.
3: The goal is when you flip it, you don't want to flip it in and the batter runs everywhere.
1: Why is it already smelling so good?
3: Because I did the recipe.
1: So, a little Darnell magic.
3: About 2 minutes, 2.5 minutes on each side.
1: Okay.
3: We're ready to flip some pancakes.
1: All right, let's watch the flip. We already had... Okay.
3: See, I'm going under first.
1: Mm-hmm.
3: Make sure I got enough underneath there.
1: God, the pressure.
3: And then just a good flip.
1: Mine's bigger. This is like... Okay, come on.
3: Confidence. See, confidence.
1: Do it.
3: One, two, ready, go.
1: Yes!
3: Perfect. Look at that.
1: Yeah, and that's perfect.
3: And I see you want to smash it down.
1: I do.
3: You wanted to smash it down so bad. I could tell. No, because you want it to rise.
1: Okay.
3: You know, allow the baking powder, baking soda, and the vinegar to do what they were created to do.
1: Wow, you really get me.
3: So let's toast to
1: your
3: pancake flipping, your omelet half flipping.
1: Half flipping. I'm working on that.
3: But you're doing a great job.
1: What about egg cracking?
3: Oh, the egg was 100%. One-handed egg cracking. So we're ready to go. I have the plate here. And then our next go around, we're going to just get creative.
1: Ooh. Yum.
3: Now let's drop some more pancakes.
1: Now, do I need to respray?
3: Well, I'm going to wipe it down first because you can see the oil now has started to burn.
1: Yeah. I'm going to spray it up.
3: Yep.
1: I'm going to do yours too. Okay.
3: Perfect.
1: Now, see if I've learned this at all. How's that look to you?
3: That's
1: enough?
3: Great.
1: Okay. Now, wait 10 years while it cooks on each side.
3: It does take some time. I will give you that.
1: Now, because the previous Savannah that had not been personally trained by Darnell would have probably flipped it right then. Because I'm like, oh, bubbles. But now I know, kind of wait.
3: Even bubbles.
1: Patience, grasshopper.
3: So what kind of filling are you going to put in these? I'm going funfetti for sure.
1: Yeah, I think if my kids were here, they would definitely not pick the blueberries because it seems healthy and close to the earth.
3: Yeah.
1: They'd go more for this.
3: Yeah, so you're going to do chocolate and peanut
1: butter? I'm going to do chocolate and funfetti. Is that crazy? Or chocolate and peanut butter?
3: Now that sounds like a
1: chocolate
3: Snickers
1: peanut butter
3: made
1: sounds
3: in
1: good.
3: Heaven.
1: Yeah, that does. Okay, you're right. Chocolate peanut butter.
3: So go ahead. Now it's time.
1: Oh, Look at that time. Pancake. Okay, so now I'm going to see how you just spread throughout or only in the middle?
3: Oh, all throughout.
1: My kids would die over that. That's so fun. Now, look, I want to flip it.
3: Now you're ready.
1: Am I? Because then this is going to be right against the hot stove. That's okay?
3: Oh, that's what we want.
1: Oh, okay.
3: Same time, okay?
1: Oh, God.
3: One.
1: Oh, boy. Oh, boy. Stressed out.
3: One, two, ready, go.
1: Yes!
3: Perfect.
1: Okay.
3: That's a perfect pancake.
1: Almost smushed it down. I'm never using the box batter again.
3: That looks done, right? Yep.
1: Okay.
3: So I like to put them upside down so you can actually see which pancakes are which.
1: Yes.
3: Look at that.
1: Ding, ding. That looks so good. Okay. Bacon's almost done. Should we do a couple more, I guess?
3: Yes. Let's drop a couple more while we get the bacon out the oven.
1: Can you save this batter, by the way?
3: You can use that batter for the next 5 days.
1: No.
3: So make it one time, cook a little bit that day. The next morning you wake up, that's how people cook pancakes every morning.
1: Oh my gosh.
3: It is that time to get this bacon.
1: Okay.
3: There you go, so you don't burn yourself.
1: Yeah. Oh, you've heard about me. Ooh, it's still so good. Oh my gosh, this looks incredible.
3: Shut up.
1: Ah, graceful as always. Okay. Man, that looks good.
3: Look at that bacon.
1: Oh my gosh. Yum. This is perfect. It seriously looks so pro. Now I'm just trying to.
3: I'm extremely hungry.
1: I know, me too.
3: So one thing you want to do is while the bacon's still hot, you want to move it off the tray.
1: Okay.
3: Because if you let the bacon sit, then it has that chance that it's hardening from the candy.
1: Hardening, okay. Yep. Yeah. Okay, so move that. Yeah.
3: Perfect gloss on top of the bacon.
1: I mean, it looks
3: See
1: perfect.
3: Little specks of brown sugar? I imagine this is the one you make because it has less brown sugar on it. I'll take the
1: It's
3: little
1: true, but that's good to
3: pieces.
1: Know.
3: I'm starving now.
1: Okay. All right, shall we? Want to grab the...
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1: Breakfast with the Breakfast King. Let's go.
3: Oh, and now the Breakfast Queen.
1: Exactly. Well, trying. Maybe Princess.
3: Princess.
1: The Breakfast Apprentice. Okay. My omelet doesn't look too bad. I mean, it's a little wonky, but I'm sure it'll taste just fine. Pretty good, if I do say so myself. How's yours?
3: Whoever made this knew what they were doing.
1: I gotta eat the pancakes. I mean, come on.
3: That's good.
1: That is so delicious.
3: It's nice and light.
1: It's light, it's fluffy. Goodbye, boxed mix.
3: Yes.
1: Hello, Darnell.
3: A couple more ingredients to buy at the grocery store, but it's worth it.
1: It's worth it, and it doesn't take that much longer.
3: All right. Now you have to try the bacon, too.
1: Okay. Oh, yeah, the bacon.
3: You forgot all about the bacon.
1: I know. I did, actually. That is delicious.
3: I'm glad you like it.
1: We love to have people over. I love to cook a big old breakfast. This is a good time to kind of show off and make it seem like you got skills.
3: Yep. And all it takes is a little sprinkles, some chocolate chips, and some peanut butter chips.
1: Oh, yeah.
3: It takes it to a whole nother level.
1: And the candied bacon.
3: That will be the star of your house if you have a party or brunch and you have that.
1: I mean, people will never leave.
3: Well, now you got to put in to-go boxes.
1: Yeah.
3: That way they know it's not for here forever.
1: Thank you so much for teaching me.
3: No, thanks for allowing me being easy, understanding, and not touching the food so much.
1: Well, I feel like you gave me some really good secrets, like some special just Darnell stuff, and I'm so honored. Thank you.
3: Oh, you're welcome. Things I've just been working on for about 10 to 12 years.
1: Yeah. Right?
3: Gave them to you in 10 to 12 minutes.
1: I know. It's like all this heart. I'm really excited to try it.
3: You did a great job.
1: Thank you. Cheers.
3: Yes.
1: That's right. Over the years, I've been lucky enough to step into the Today Show kitchen and watch the best chefs from around the world teach us some incredible recipes.
2: And then we had made that pesto, which was, oh,
1: exactly.
2: Darn. That's, you know, I almost got out of this one clean.
1: Turn it down.
2: Oh, my God. I had one job.
1: None of which I've mastered because, well, I actually don't know the first thing about how to cook. But I'm putting those days behind me for good. Today, Executive Chef Ayesha Nerjaya is here to help me test my culinary prowess and step it up a notch. We are going to make a Mediterranean-inspired mezze feast, including my favorite chicken shawarma with a tangy white sauce and homemade hummus, plus a few special favorites from her show-stopping restaurants, Shuka and Shuket. I'm a little nervous, a little intimidated, but mostly just so excited to try. So let's get started. Chef Ayesha, you know,
9: oh,
1: I am your super fan.
9: And I appreciate that.
1: And now you have heard that I don't know how to cook anything, right?
9: I've heard that, but I want to see it for myself.
1: Let's get started.
9: Okay, perfect. Shawarma. Well, let's cheers first.
1: Oh.
9: I have a drink here.
1: Oh, where's my... what is this?
9: This
1: fancy
9: is a gazo. So this is like basically a fruit juice that's topped with a little bit of seltzer.
1: Mm.
9: And some herbs.
1: That is delicious.
9: So there's some blood orange in here, some caracara, a touch of grapefruit, and seltzer. And if we were feeling like getting a little litty, we would have put a little tequila.
1: I could see a little something extra in there, but we've got knives. I have to stay sober for
9: We're going
1: to
9: stay focused right now.
1: Okay.
9: Okay.
1: So let me look at the recipe.
9: Sure.
1: Because I'm a new cook, I get obsessed about the recipe.
9: Right. But I have a plan. Our plan for today is start the chicken shawarma, make and mix the white sauce, prepare the hummus, create a pantry salad, prepare the toppings for the chicken shawarma, and serve and eat. We're going to start with the marinade first.
1: Okay.
9: Okay? So right to your left, you have some lemon juice.
1: Yes.
9: We're going to put that right in here.
1: Okay.
9: And then we're going to use some garlic paste. Now, this garlic paste, I'm going to hand this to you.
1: Now, this is one... I'm already scared. Garlic paste. Well, first of all, I got to open it.
9: Okay. But I'm going to show you something. We're just going to put a little bit of olive oil in the spoon and kind of coat it with this.
1: Oh, you're like basically greasing your...
9: Exactly.
1: Wow, that is so smart.
9: Right, so
1: cooking show over. This is incredible. This is revolutionary.
9: Would be great if you added a little bit of that olive oil in there.
1: Mm-hmm. How much?
9: All of it. It's like baking where they tell you like dry ingredients versus wet ingredients.
1: Yes,
9: you want to kind of put either all the dry in first or the wet.
1: How much whisking?
9: No, that's fine. As long as it's combined. But right now we're going to add a little bit of our spice blend. You have 1 tablespoon of black pepper.
1: Mm-hmm.
9: This is cinnamon.
1: Okay.
9: So that was paprika. This is cumin.
1: Cumin.
9: And this is my favorite.
1: Okay.
9: It's the color of my shirt.
1: It is. What is this?
9: This is turmeric.
1: I was going to guess that. Oh, I love it.
9: So this is really going to give that earthy flavor to the shawarma and also that beautiful color. So we're going to whisk that together.
1: Mm-hmm. I'm starting to recognize
9: Look how beautiful
1: this marinade. I know.
9: All right, perfect. All right, so this looks beautiful.
1: Okay.
9: And now we're going to do the onion.
1: So okay, wait, I know how to do this.
9: Okay. What you want to do is, at this point, you can cut the little piece off at the end. Here.
1: Okay, okay.
9: Okay.
1: This is off.
9: Yes. And then you kind of want to follow the curvature of the onion with your knife. So we're not going to slice straight down. We're going to slice like this, a little bit on an angle, if you will. Yes, perfect.
1: Like that?
9: Yep. Perfect. Okay. There you go. Mm-hmm.
1: But now that's done.
9: Look how beautiful that is.
1: Okay.
9: So we're going to put that in there.
1: Okay.
9: Mm-hmm. And we're going to mix this together.
1: Okay.
9: Mm-hmm. Do you mind grabbing the... chicken. So right now we're going to use chicken thighs.
1: Okay.
9: And I love chicken thighs because I find them to be super forgiving.
1: Yes.
9: Actually, you know what I'm going to do? I'm just going to dump the chicken right into our thing.
1: You're a wild woman.
9: Because we don't need all of this paper.
1: Okay.
9: It's like Christmas.
1: Mm-hmm. Exactly.
9: Christmas. Okay. So I'm going to cut this first so I can show you. You notice my hand is like this,
1: mm-hmm.
9: like doing a C, and then you're going up and down, slicing right through.
1: Mm-hmm.
9: How are you feeling?
1: Good. Is it like...
9: Okay. Beautiful.
1: Is it?
9: Yes. Okay.
1: It's hard to do that knuckle thing. I know you're supposed to.
9: You have to practice it.
1: Yours looks like it's easy to cut, and then when I do it, I'm like sawing like I'm Paul Bunyan in the forest. I just need to be more confident.
9: Yes, you have to be easy on yourself in the beginning.
1: Mm-hmm.
9: Okay, so you have one more there.
1: Okay, here we go.
9: Right.
1: Okay.
9: Now, we have beautiful kitchen tools here, but your best kitchen tool are going to be your hands.
1: Oh.
9: So you're going to get right in there.
1: Ooh, and I like it with the gloves because then I just don't feel all gross.
9: Right.
1: Hello.
9: So you want to make sure that each crevice of those chicken thighs, remember the parts that we saw that were open, like where the bone was?
1: Yes.
9: That all that marinade gets in
1: there. Okay, so I really want to get in there.
9: Exactly.
1: Okay. These thighs have the life.
9: You're kidding. Look at this.
1: They're living
9: this
1: their best life.
9: Spa treatment. It looks beautiful. So we're going to have you put that in the refrigerator.
1: Okay, I'm going to cover it and put it in.
9: Yes, and I have one in there, if you don't mind grabbing it, that has been marinated already.
1: Okay.
9: I'll make some room for you. Perfect.
1: 48 hours later
9: 48
1: through
9: hours
1: the magic
9: later.
1: Of television. Da-da-da-da.
9: So let's uncover this.
1: So this is made. No, what if you really didn't have 48 hours or you're a bad planner?
9: Like, I mean,
1: what's
9: you
1: the
9: could
1: bare
9: do,
1: minimum?
9: You could do it for 4 hours. You could.
1: Really?
9: But I can't guarantee you that really deep flavor.
1: Got it.
9: That's the only thing.
1: Fair enough.
9: So if you smell this, you can smell all that hard work that you did with the garlic.
1: Delicious.
9: And I'm going to hand you this sheet tray. So the key here is what we want to do is make sure that we put this on the sheet tray, but we give it enough space that the heat is hitting it, so we're not overcrowding it.
1: Okay.
9: Why don't I just help you out by kind of like doing a little bit of the dump method here.
1: Is that all right?
9: Yep.
1: Oh, okay.
9: And then you are going to use your tongs
1: to spread
9: them out, right?
1: But, like, does each guy have to live in his own little world?
9: No, they just have to have a little space around them.
1: Mm-hmm, mm-hmm.
9: Good?
1: Yeah, I think
9: perfect.
1: So. Okay.
9: So we'll walk this over to the oven.
1: Now, does the rack position matter in this?
9: As long as it's they're not on the same shelf, you'll be okay.
1: Okay.
9: So I'll go here.
1: Okay.
9: So we're going to put that in there.
1: Chicken shawarma is in the oven, but it's not a good shawarma unless you have this beautiful white sauce.
9: You have to have the white sauce.
1: So what is it?
9: So have you ever eaten, like, out of a cart, a halal cart?
1: Yeah.
9: And you get, like, chicken over rice, and the guy says white sauce, hot sauce, and you, like, double white sauce?
1: Yes.
9: This is really where this recipe was born.
1: Okay.
9: It is now, like, the ranch of the kitchen. They put it on shawarma, family meal. I've seen it go on pasta. I mean, they take it to a
1: French
9: place.
1: French fries?
9: I mean, that's the best.
1: Yes.
9: That's the best application, if you ask me.
1: Okay.
9: So we're going to take some of the technique that we learned in the first about the wet and the dry.
1: Yes.
9: And we're going to start this.
1: I'm
9: so to your left,
1: okay,
9: you have some creme fraiche.
1: This is mayo. I recognize
9: that.
1: Okay,
9: anywhere. We have mayo.
1: A couple mayonnaise.
9: And then in your next container, we're going to have the yogurt. I like to use Greek yogurt because I like the thickness of it.
1: Mm-hmm.
9: And it gives the sauce, like, a nice body.
1: Okay.
9: So you have lemon juice there.
1: Yeah.
9: To your
1: lemon
9: left.
1: Lemon juice. Okay.
9: And then the next thing you're going to do is you're going to grate that garlic clove on the microplane.
1: Oh, now this is scary.
9: Have you done that before?
1: I haven't. I have to say these things are scary.
9: The reason why you feel uncomfortable is probably because you don't want to nick your finger.
1: Because I have nicked my finger.
9: So what you would do is put on a glove.
1: Okay, so put that. The whole thing.
9: 3/4 of it. That's an extra large clove I chose just so that you wouldn't feel.
1: Scary. Like, am I doing like this?
9: You are. Can I just show you something, though?
1: Yeah.
9: You have to be in a place where you feel comfortable.
1: Mm-hmm.
9: So this, rest it on here.
1: Yeah.
9: This at a point. And then if you do this, you have a lot of space between you and the end. So you could kind of...
1: Oh, that's a better way to do it.
9: Just do it three or four times.
1: I got to tell you, this gives me a little anxiety.
9: So tap it 3 or 4 times.
1: Oh.
9: And let's turn it around. Should be all good. Mm-hmm. And that is perfect.
1: 1 teaspoon sherry vinegar.
9: Okay. Now, if you don't have sherry vinegar, red wine vinegar will do.
1: One time when I was in high school, my mother said to me, Savannah, did you and your girlfriends drink my sherry wine, cooking wine? And I was like, no. But then I thought to myself, would that work?
9: Perfect. Okay. And we're going to add the dry spices now.
1: Oh, there they are. Okay, see, I missed it. I'd have been like, and we're done. White sauce over.
9: Almost.
1: Okay.
9: So we have black pepper, half a teaspoon. Okay. The next is our garlic powder. And here we have onion powder.
1: Mm-hmm. 1 teaspoon onion powder.
9: Onion powder and garlic powder are those two spices in your pantry that will always get you out of trouble.
1: Okay.
9: If you ever need, like, a quick marinade and you don't know, onion powder, garlic powder, salt, and olive oil do the trick.
1: It, like, they cover all the sins,
9: All the sins.
1: Okay. There we go. That's
9: okay.
1: Okay, good.
9: Okay, and
1: Did
9: then we have our
1: all?
9: Salt.
1: No, salt. How much salt?
9: One half teaspoon
1: salt.
9: Okay. How would you tell if this is good or not?
1: I learned something.
9: And what was it?
1: You must taste it.
9: And here, I present you with your magic tasting spoon box.
1: I just love this.
9: May I?
1: Yes, ma'am.
9: Okay. And I'm going to taste it too. And what we're tasting for is that all of these key players are in harmony together.
1: I mean, sprinkle my ashes with this. It
9: you
1: is
9: did a great
1: so
9: job.
1: Good. Do you think
9: now
1: it's
9: you
1: good?
9: Got, it's delicious.
1: I think it's perfect.
9: And now you can understand why my kitchen uses it on everything.
1: I wouldn't change one thing.
9: So let's put this in the bowl that we're going to serve it in, because it's one less step that we have to do later.
1: Oh, smart. Okay.
9: Maybe I'll get you another spoon. Oh, you got it?
1: No, I'll do it like
9: okay.
1: this.
9: Okay. And the key when you do it like this is just keep pouring it right in the middle.
1: Oh, okay.
9: It'll make a little beautiful mound.
1: Mm-hmm. Is that good?
9: Yes, it's perfect. It looks delicious.
1: I get obsessive about Clean Plate Club here.
9: Okay. Okay. So we're going to put this in the refrigerator.
1: Has anyone ever licked the bowl?
9: Absolutely. I mean, this is also good with crudité.
1: Oh.
9: So if I was cooking, I would leave this dirty bowl right here.
1: Yeah.
9: It's not chicken. We're okay.
1: Yes.
9: We'll have a little snack. So let's get this in the refrigerator.
1: You gotta cover and refrigerate.
9: Perfect.
1: Aisha, ask and you
9: as
1: shall receive.
9: As promised, we have a little bit of celery sticks here.
1: Let's just try
9: and
1: it out.
9: We're just going to have a little snack. I mean, we deserve it after all this cooking.
1: Oh, my gosh, we do. Can I double dip on my side?
9: Yeah, of course.
1: I mean, it's so good.
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5: Okay.
6: And then we're going to doctor it up as you like. I heard through the grapevine that the machine we're going to use is something that you're not a big fan of.
5: Don't say the food processor.
6: I'm going to have to. It's like your home alone moment with the big furnace in the basement.
5: I have food processor fear.
6: We're going to show you exactly how unintimidating it is.
5: Okay.
6: So let's grab the food processor.
5: First of all, it weighs 600 pounds.
6: It does. First of all, this machine is built for safety. So we're going to open the blades here. Okay. And then we have all of these accoutrements, if you will.
5: Now, see, so I'm this always going to get cut. Right.
6: You always want to kind of assertively take it out and hold it by its edges, because this is very, very sharp.
5: Yeah.
6: This is the grater. This is what you would want to do if you were trying to make coleslaw. And this is the blade. So this slices things in discs.
5: Okay.
6: So if you had zucchini, cabbage would be good in here,
5: too.
6: What
5: about potatoes? I hate slicing potatoes.
6: Potatoes would be perfect.
5: Okay,
6: so that's this. And then it comes with this nice microphone. So you can sing karaoke while you're making it. But that's really for the attachments, and we're not going to use that right now. Okay? And this is the blade.
5: How do we choose this one?
6: Because this is the one that's going to puree.
5: Oh.
6: So here we have chickpeas.
5: Yes.
6: So we're going to throw them in here.
5: Dump them in.
6: 1, 2. Okay.
5: 4 cups cooked chicken. 1/2 cup tahini paste.
6: So you're going to take that,
5: it's not that
6: your small, with your small little spatula, because you want to get every single little morsel of that out.
5: Maybe it is a little pasty.
6: It could work with this.
5: It's viscous. Yeah. Okay. That's
6: okay, so your tahini is in.
5: Mm-hmm.
6: And then we have our lemon juice.
5: 1/4 cup lemon juice.
6: Right. Okay, olive oil.
5: 1/2 cup olive oil.
6: Okay, you can put that in there. Perfect. And then you have salt.
5: Kosher salt. Now, this is one of those, how much? You guys, you chefs, you never want to say.
6: Well, this is a good technique for you to learn. So that's nice, but this is what you really are going to look for. You want to make
5: it
6: rain.
5: How do I know that?
6: Because listen, you're going to have to learn how to cook by taste and touch.
5: Okay.
6: Okay? So I know that when I grab that's 28 grams.
5: Okay.
6: Because I've been cooking for a long time.
5: Wow.
6: So if a recipe calls for 1 tablespoon of salt.
5: Yes.
6: Can you open your hand?
5: Mm-hmm.
6: So you know
5: that's a lot.
6: That, right. But you know what that feels like.
5: Yeah.
6: So half of that is what you would have used in that recipe, but I already put it in for you.
5: Okay.
6: So
5: just
6: so this way you know. This is the way you know what it feels like.
5: Okay.
6: All right, put that on your board.
5: Put it on my board.
6: It's okay. And then we got to do a little bit over the left shoulder because, you know, we can't have anything.
5: Is that like a good luck thing?
6: When we walk out of here today.
5: Okay.
6: Okay, perfect. So we're going to put the lid on.
5: Okay.
6: You ready?
5: Yeah. Let me just, oh boy. Stand clear.
6: So what are we going to do?
5: Do I need to cover this? Is it going to come exploding out?
6: Hit this button. Is it pulse?
5: That says off.
6: Okay, good. Do it again.
5: Where should I put this?
6: Yeah, put your hand up there. Keep going.
5: How come I don't just on it?
6: So you can on it, but what I like to do is kind of pulse it so that it gets all the ingredients together. So now you can put the on button.
5: Okay.
6: And just let it rip for a little while. All right. Like have a sip of your gazoz.
5: This is fun. Sure beats chopping all this stuff.
6: Absolutely. Okay. And we're going to stop this. And this is really quintessential when you're using this machine because the blade is on the bottom, right? And it's only going in one direction. What we like to do when we use this is take the top off and we like to go around, which I'm going to do this time and you'll do the next, and take what's the ingredients that are on the bottom and kind of flip them on their top because we want to make sure that when we're making this hummus that everything has the same consistency, okay?
5: I'm going to go pulse again.
6: No, you're going to put it on.
5: Oh.
6: And at this point, we're going to stream in some of that water.
5: All at once or?
6: Just a little bit at a time. This is 1 cup of water. I actually think that we might use 3/4 of a cup. Now, this part is not a definite in a recipe. It depends how much you dried your chickpeas and how much liquid is in there.
5: Okay.
6: So if you dump the whole cup of water in there, it could be too liquidy.
5: Okay.
6: We want something that's going to hold its peak. Look good?
5: Yeah.
6: You see that?
5: It's getting smoother, which I like. It.
6: And now you can see, if you step on my side, you see how this is really moving slowly?
5: Yeah.
6: That's why you have to stop.
5: All right, it's time to stop and
6: right?
5: you're gonna have an intervention.
6: Right? Mm-hmm.

0: Perfect. Here you are.
1: Okay, so now I'm just like kind of going around the sides. Let's get everybody in there.
0: Okay, so let's taste it. That's on point.
1: Honey, that is delicious.
0: Okay,
1: hummus.
0: Perfect. So we're going to unclick it, lift that up.
1: Now, how long can I keep this in my refrigerator?
0: 3 to 4 days.
1: Okay.
0: Okay? And the same thing, you're going to spoon it directly in the middle.
1: I mean, this looks delish.
0: And at Shuka and Shukette, we do the swoosh. And in the swoosh, we usually fill it with lots of nice things.
1: So I do the spice first?
0: Yep, let's do the spice first.
1: All over or just in my little...
0: Whatever you like.
1: Well, I think it looks kind of fancy when it's like... Is that good or is that too
0: beautiful.
1: Heavy?
0: No, no, keep going. Okay. And you're going to fill that pool and all the little divots here.
1: Oh, I love it. This looks like professional.
0: I mean, you're killing it.
1: Come on.
0: I'm coming over when you're making this.
1: Seriously.
0: How beautiful
1: is that? Oh, my gosh,
0: that
1: is gorge.
0: All right. So we have some pita chips here. We could have had some crudite. Mm-hmm. I mean, listen, this is another one of those things. Why don't you take your little celery stick?
1: Mm-hmm. Oh, yeah.
0: You do a little dip.
1: Exactly.
0: And we'll make you like the little chef tasting.
1: Oh, yes. Oh, I love that.
0: And then we'll put
1: that
0: a little
1: much,
0: bit.
1: Huh? Oh, my gosh.
0: Yeah, why not?
1: Look at this.
0: If we're going to do it.
1: I mean, come to mama. Okay. Oh, there we go.
0: What do you think?
1: I mean, it's so good.
0: Awesome.
1: So good.
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1: If there is one thing I love at Shuka, Aisha, it's your salads.
0: I love salad because it really represents the bounty of what is being grown. We're kind of doing a pantry salad, if you will.
1: Okay.
0: So I found these things in the refrigerator.
1: Okay.
0: Okay. And we have some romaine that I've just roughly chopped up here.
1: Great.
0: And what I'm going to do is show you how to cut some of these tomatoes.
1: Oh, yeah.
0: Okay.
1: That's not a strong suit.
0: So these are baby cherry tomatoes. So we're going to actually use a serrated knife for this.
1: This is nice.
0: You're going to pinch the tomato a little bit and you're going to make it taut. So that when you go right through the serrated knife and come back around, that it splits in half.
1: Okay, wow.
0: Okay.
1: So I'm sort of
0: you're going to pinch it. You feel it's tight?
1: I do.
0: Right? Put your knife and go right through.
1: Okay, great.
0: Okay, we're going to add it to here. And then here we have our Persian cucumbers. I love to leave the skin on because they're so small.
1: Oh, interesting. I always take the skin off.
0: Really?
1: But that's just, I don't know.
0: Well, they're super healthy.
1: Yes.
0: The cucumber itself.
1: Okay.
0: And I think it adds some color and texture.
1: Yeah.
0: So because that's pretty small, I'm going to cut this into quarters. Again, I cut it in half.
1: Those little.
0: Perfect. And then I would just cut them into half inch little pieces.
1: Now would you do it like that, or is that a bad idea?
0: I think that's a little aggressive, because again, we want to be safe, and we want to make it to the dinner table.
1: Now I think I'm really a child.
0: So you want them cut side down, because now they're not going to roll away from you.
1: Oh, right, okay.
0: Right? And we're going to add these straight away to here. Okay, we're going to add some pine nuts.
1: Okay.
0: Do you like pine nuts?
1: I do.
0: I love pine nuts. I like pine nuts because they actually have really good fat content, mm-hmm. and they add like this luxurious feel when you bite into them.
1: Okay.
0: And then last but not least would be our feta.
1: Okay.
0: Perfect.
1: Yeah.
0: So we have everything in the bowl here.
1: Yes.
0: And now let's talk dressing.
1: Okay.
0: My favorite go-to dressing is lemon juice, olive oil, honey, and salt.
1: Okay. Can I ask your tossing technique?
0: Sure.
1: This is what I would do.
0: I go from the bottom up. It's okay. The same thing like when you were marinating the chicken, mm-hmm. from the bottom up.
1: Okay. Let me
0: and
1: try
0: I
1: it.
0: Personally mm-hmm. don't like a lot of dressing.
1: Yeah.
0: So I would just like do a once around.
1: That's what I just kind of figure people can add more if they so
0: right.
1: desire. How's that?
0: Perfect, good? Perfect.
1: Okay.
0: That's good.
1: And then just.
0: And then same thing, bottom up.
1: Yum.
0: Maybe I'll put a little more feta because yeah. those nice little chunks mm-hmm. are now nestled
1: Yum.
0: At okay. the bottom.
1: This looks delicious.
0: Yes. So if you just want to put that to the
1: okay.
0: side, we have a few finishing touches before we eat.
1: Okay. I thought we were done. What's this guy coming here for?
0: Since you did such an amazing job and we've conquered your fears, we're going to bring him out again so that you could show him who's boss.
1: The food processor?
0: You know it. You
1: and
0: know
1: this
0: it.
1: Guy?
0: Yes.
1: Ugh.
0: But before we do that, I'm going to show you how to break this down.
1: Okay.
0: Okay? So this is red cabbage.
1: Yeah.
0: So we're going to cut a little bit of the bottom off. Like that.
1: Mm-hmm.
0: And then you just want to remove the outer leaves.
1: Yes. See what I mean?
0: You got it. You got it. There
1: All
0: you
1: right.
0: go.
1: I guess that's got to be They'll a little be, more aggressive.
0: You could use a little force.
1: Yeah.
0: We're going to cut this in half. You're going to take the knife. You're going to put it in as much as you can.
1: Mm-hmm.
0: Right? In the beginning. Got it? Okay.
1: Yeah.
0: Good, good.
1: See, now I'm like
0: okay.
1: stuck.
0: Hold
1: and
0: on.
1: This guy's sticking
0: right.
1: out. Okay.
0: So
1: yeah.
0: keep your hand flat.
1: Okay.
0: Okay.
1: All
0: right.
1: Yeah. Yep,
0: so
1: yep.
0: bring your hand flat.
1: Mm-hmm.
0: And now push all the way down.
1: Whoa.
0: It might take three or four saws, but just keep your hand flat. Go ahead. You almost got it.
1: Where's the chainsaw? Can I okay,
0: hold
1: saw
0: on, hold
1: it on the other side?
0: Yeah, let me help you for a second. Because what happened is that your knife is now in here, not the blade.
1: Oh.
0: So we're going to take that out, okay? And then when you get to this point, you're going to take your knife,
1: yeah.
0: you're going to go straight down on this side,
1: yeah.
0: flip it, and straight down
1: yeah,
0: on the other
1: side.
0: Yeah,
1: that's what I would want to do.
0: Okay.
1: I'd want to be like, shoot, like this. You know the other thing that's... Oh, ouch. Darn it.
0: What happened?
1: I've never gotten through a segment without... No, it was just a little tap.
0: Okay.
1: Just a little
0: tap. So wait, hold
1: tap.
0: On. But let's do it together so you don't have a tapping problem again. Oh, okay. Great. Hold on. Put it down. Put it down.
1: Starting to see.
0: We're
1: going to
0: go down here, okay? And then you got to be assertive and go down here.
1: Okay. Now Practice. What are we doing?
0: Just cut it in half again so that I know that
1: okay.
0: you can do it.
1: God.
0: Okay, good. See, you did it.
1: I would think this would be the hardest part.
0: Okay. So let's get the machine. You don't need all of that because we're going
1: okay.
0: to
1: right.
0: buzz it 1, 2, 3.
1: Okay.
0: Okay. You want to get the
1: Where's
0: bottom?
1: My friend? Okay.
0: There
1: you
0: go. Mm. There's
1: Jeez.
0: Friend. Okay. Okay. Now, this part is a little more complicated than the other one.
1: Oh, now
0: so I'm
1: going to
0: show you
1: plates.
0: How to use these guys.
1: All right.
0: Okay? One is that you should always know that they're super sharp. Okay? So you only want to touch the edges.
1: Okay.
0: This part, you want to hold down.
1: Mm-hmm.
0: You see how that little piece goes down?
1: Yes.
0: And you are going to turn it just like this was, on an angle, and then slide it in. So on an angle and slide
1: Can
0: it
1: I
0: in.
1: Can I try it?
0: Of course.
1: I don't
0: Easier
1: know.
0: No? Okay.
1: There. Okay.
0: okay.
1: All right.
0: That's it.
1: Boy, I never knew that.
0: Okay. So it's locked in here, right?
1: Yes.
0: You heard it snap.
1: Oh!
0: We're
1: going to
0: put that in here.
1: I would have put it the other way.
0: Okay, I just spun it because you need the bottom to like, that's probably, you're going to turn this on.
1: Mm-hmm. Oh, already? Okay.
0: Yep. Okay, so now it's spinning. So now you're going to take the cabbage.
1: My heart is racing.
0: And you're going to put pieces of it in. Okay, and then you're going to put that in there. There you go.
1: Oh!
0: Look at this. There you are.
1: This is fun. Get in here.
0: There you go.
1: Get in here.
0: Yeah, good. So we're going to shut the machine now.
1: Mm-hmm.
0: Go ahead. Okay. And we're going to wait for the blade to completely stop spinning.
1: Yeah.
0: Right? And we're going to open this.
1: Mm-hmm.
0: And you see that in the inside?
1: Mm-hmm. I mean, that looks incredible.
0: Right?
1: Okay, now I get it.
0: So
1: I get it.
0: We're
1: going to
0: take,
1: processor.
0: If you would, please,
1: mm-hmm.
0: take this out.
1: Mm-hmm.
0: Okay. Is that okay?
1: What's this for, anyway?
0: This for the shawarma. We need a fresh crunch
1: okay.
0: on top, okay?
1: Yes, we do.
0: Okay, so we have that in here.
1: Mm-hmm.
0: You're going to take the top out.
1: Mm-hmm.
0: Okay.
1: All right, let's go.
0: All right. So this is going to give you more of like a slice of
1: okay.
0: cabbage.
1: Oh.
0: I like this way better, personally, because
1: mm-hmm.
0: I like a lot of texture.
1: Mm-hmm.
0: As you can see in this bowl, it's kind of like confetti.
1: I like that, actually.
0: Perfect. We'll do one more little piece.
1: Mm-hmm.
0: And then I think we'll be ready
1: to
0: go.
1: What did we do in the olden days before food processors?
0: Oh, actually, you have some tongs there.
1: Mm-hmm.
0: I'm gonna,
1: just put a little
0: Yeah,
1: on
0: just
1: each.
0: Put a little bit of yours on that half.
1: Mm-hmm. Come over to my way, the minced cabbage way.
0: There you go.
1: Look at, isn't that friendly?
0: Perfect.
1: Okay.
0: Okay. Yum. We have one more thing. The star of the show. The chicken shawarma.
1: Oh, my gosh. Hello.
0: Oh, my God.
1: Okay.
0: Wow.
1: Oh,
0: look at this.
1: Man.
0: Smells delicious.
1: Come to mama.
0: Take that
1: okay.
0: one. And I'll take this one.
1: No, we never looked at it. Should I have been checking it? How do I know it's done?
0: It's pretty foolproof, the recipe, when it comes to cooking. If you want, if you touch this piece right here,
1: mm-hmm.
0: See how it gives you like almost zero resistance? Mm-hmm. That means that it's cooked. Mm-hmm. And same way you've been doing it.
1: Just going to load
0: just
1: it up?
0: Just put it right in the middle. Yeah. Mm. Wow, that looks good. All right, perfect. So let's get this, and can you grab the salad?
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3: I can't believe we did this. I mean, I can believe you did this.
4: You nailed it. You have to stop telling people that you know how to cook. Look at this spread.
3: How do you eat your chicken shawarma? How do you prepare
4: Okay, perfect. Okay, I'm going to show you.
3: I want to see.
4: So I can't help make a sandwich because how could I not? So I'm going to give you my half, okay? And then what I like to do is kind of mix some of these condiments. So here we have harissa and zug. Mm. And here's the white sauce we made. Okay. So, of course, we have to put some white sauce on here.
3: Come to me for those white sauce.
4: Okay. I'm just going to spread it out.
3: What's zug? I didn't know what that is.
4: Here you go. And then you want to spread some of that in there. Mm-hmm. This is cilantro, serrano, chilies, and cardamom.
3: I want to get some of these onions and stuff in there, right? Yeah.
4: Okay. And then I love to eat with fresh herbs. Mm-hmm. I'm going to give you some. Are you okay with mint and cilantro?
3: Just shove it in there.
4: Okay. And then, of course, we have to bring over our cabbage. Mm-hmm. Let me turn this around so you could have your half.
3: I'll just do mine.
4: And I'll have mine, yeah.
3: We'll just kind of sprinkle
4: it
3: in there.
4: The rip and dip, you know?
3: I mean, it's beautiful.
4: You know how to do that. And then I'm going to take this. Come, do you like spice?
3: Yeah.
4: Okay. So we're going to do a little baby drizzle. How about that? There.
3: Yum.
4: And then we'll have to do just a little. Just a little on your first bite. You know what I mean?
3: Thank you. Yes, I want a little more.
4: Okay, perfect.
3: Okay.
4: Should we cheers?
3: Cheers. Thank you so
4: much. It's an amazing job. Thank you.
3: I love it.
4: All right, let's see.
3: It's so good. It's so good.
4: So good.
3: Delicious. I'm going in for more. You ever put hummus in it?
4: Of course. And that's the beauty of the sandwich. Like, as you're eating, you kind of just, like, put a little bit more of something else on top.
3: I know. Don't mind me if I just lick my fingers here.
4: It's supposed to be messy.
3: Dragon swirl. Mm-hmm. I love it. For me, this is kind of fancy and fun food, but this is a classic family meal.
4: Absolutely. The reason why I love, like, the Middle Eastern Mediterranean style of eating is because it's all of these little small plates. And you could really rip and dip and match. And no two flavors on this table don't go well together.
3: There's something for everyone.
4: Absolutely.
3: Even my kids.
4: Even the kids.
3: Delicious. Thank you so much. Mom said don't talk with your mouth full.
4: But sometimes you can't help it.
3: Mm-mm. I truly am. Thank you for showing me this.
4: My pleasure. It was an honor to be cooking with you, and I'll do it anytime. You mastered all of the food processor, your knife skills. I think you're going to nail it. Well, cheers.
3: Cheers.
4: Thank you.
3: Thank you. Over the years, I have been lucky enough to step into the Today Show kitchen and watch the best chefs from around the world teach us some incredible recipes. And we had made that pesto, which was, I almost got out of this one clean.
4: Turn it down.
3: Oh my God, I had one job. None of which I've mastered because, well, I didn't know the first thing about how to cook. But those days are behind me for good, and I'm starting to find a little confidence in the kitchen. Now, culinary superstar Bobby Flay sharing his love of seafood from coast to coast. Today, we're going to be making crab cakes with an orange chive tartar sauce, and then try a West Coast-inspired crispy fried fish taco with a mango black bean salsa. I love tacos. I have a lot to learn about seafood, and I cannot wait to give this a shot. So, let's get started. Is Bobby Flay? Bobby Flay? It's really Bobby Flay?
5: It's really Bobby Flay.
3: I mean, we have a long history together.
5: Yes, we do. We've made lots of food on the Today Show together.
3: We have, and you've even been called in to try to teach me to cook a long time ago.
5: Yes, and we're back.
3: We're back. Guess what? It didn't stick, but now it is. I'm learning a few things.
5: So I've been brought in to teach you, a couple of things. Seafood, but also frying seafood.
3: Okay, so what's our plan today?
5: So the plan today is, first we're going to shape the crab cakes. Make the tartar sauce, fry the crab cakes, make the mango black bean salsa, prepare the batter and fry the fish, plate and serve. We're going to start by cutting a shallot.
3: My instinct would be to cut off these edges.
5: Yes, exactly. Cut off the edges.
3: And then exactly. I know I've learned that you should, when you have a round thing, you need to give yourself a flat edge.
5: Yeah, so cut it in half. We're going to make cuts in two different directions. First, we're going to go like this.
3: Are we mincing?
5: We're going to make them very fine.
3: Okay.
5: Because this is actually going to be in the crab cake and we're not going to take it out. So we want it to be
3: good little bite size.
5: Exactly right. The one thing I always tell people when they have a knife in their hand, don't daydream. Just think about exactly what you're doing at the very moment.
3: Why would I daydream when being with you is a dream?
5: Oh my goodness. Okay.
3: Ding.
5: Crab cake is over.
3: Okay, I know. I did that and now I may just chop.
5: Nope. Oh. And then you're gonna take your hand.
3: Oh,
5: and,
3: right.
5: Do you remember this?
3: This thing, right? Hold
5: yeah,
3: it together.
5: Exactly.
3: I hate this.
5: You
3: hit it too hard and I had to hold it like this because otherwise it splays
5: yes,
3: out.
5: That's okay. Exactly. And that's how you're gonna create a fine dice.
3: Yeah,
5: exactly.
3: Yeah, yeah. This is so unnatural.
5: It is?
3: But look
5: how beautiful. It's gorgeous.
3: Cute.
5: Now, so if you know, a couple of months ago, if somebody handed you a shallot, do you think you could get it diced like
3: no,
5: that?
3: No, definitely
5: yeah,
3: not.
5: Yeah, exactly. So we're going to put our shallots in here.
3: Okay. So neutral oil, like canola or something, or vegetable?
5: Canola oil, vegetable oil. You know what? I've been using a lot of avocado oil.
3: Whose big bit is this?
5: I think that's mine.
3: It's definitely yours, Bobby.
5: I'll
3: it's
5: take
3: not
5: credit
3: mine.
5: For it. Okay.
3: Okay.
5: There's two different ways to saute. In this case, we're sauteing the shallots.
3: Yeah.
5: With color is sauteing, and sweating it is cooking it without color.
3: Okay.
5: So what we want to do is sweat this.
3: Okay.
5: So we're softening the shallots. Mm-hmm. We're bringing out all the natural flavors. You can smell how delicious that
3: smells. So good. Because. Dumb question alert. How do I know it's soft if I can't touch it? It's too hot.
5: Well, you're feeling it with your.
3: Yeah.
5: You can also taste it.
3: Oh yeah, they're big on tasting.
5: They're big.
3: Really opens up the pores. It still tastes hard to me.
5: Okay, so then keep sauteing that.
3: Okay.
5: And it's starting to get a little color, so let's be careful.
3: Okay.
5: All right. I think that's fine.
3: Okay, cool. I'm turning it off.
5: Great. All right, so we're going to put this into our bowl.
3: Oh, we forgot to have a toast.
5: Oh, my goodness.
3: Bobby.
5: We're drinking already.
3: I know. That's how we do on this show.
5: Ginger beer margaritas.
3: Okay. Whoo! Got a little kick to it.
5: Yes,
3: I like
5: it.
3: Yes, it does. All right, now that we're liquored up, what do
5: okay.
3: we do next?
5: How are you with zesting?
3: Well, I mean, I don't know. You tell me.
5: Okay, just be careful. You don't want to, like, zest your fingers.
3: This is an ongoing thing. I don't know if I'm right or left.
5: Can I show you, can
3: please,
5: I show you something?
3: Would you
5: okay,
3: please?
5: Yes, okay. So you can do this one of two ways. You can actually do it like this.
3: Oh, never seen that.
5: And what happens is the zester then captures the zest there, and you can go just go
3: oh,
5: like
3: I
5: that.
3: Oh, I like that.
5: You like that?
3: Yeah. Okay,
5: try that. Well, just be careful with it. They are sharp.
3: This is painful for you, isn't it?
5: No, it's not at all.
3: How much? Can I be done
5: That's
3: zesting?
5: Enough. That's
3: okay.
5: enough.
3: Well, now
5: we need lemon,
3: zest.
5: Too.
3: Okay.
5: Yeah. Can I be done zesting?
3: Oh my God.
5: I've had enough of zesting.
3: Zesting. Death by zesting. Has the zester ever killed anyone?
5: Okay. I don't know. All right, that's enough lemon.
3: Okay, good.
5: I can't watch it anymore.
3: You know what I'm going to do? Avoid all recipes with zesting. There will be no zesting.
5: Who okay. needs zest?
3: No.
5: Okay. Now, we're going to take all this mayonnaise.
3: Okay.
5: And the mayonnaise obviously is going to give it some richness.
3: Mm-hmm.
5: Mayonnaise always tastes good. And
3: yeah.
5: also it's going to help bind the crab cake itself.
3: Okay.
5: We're going to take 1 tablespoon, which is that measure,
3: yes.
5: of horseradish.
3: Okay.
5: Horseradish has a good zesty flavor to it.
3: It does. Makes your sinuses open up.
5: Exactly, it does. I love horseradish.
3: Me too. How much of that?
5: The 1 tablespoon of whole grain mustard.
3: Okay.
5: And the thing I like about whole grain mustard is obviously it's going to have that little mustard bite.
3: Yes.
5: And
3: I
5: love about you? This is like the measuring is a guide, which honestly, I actually like that because we're not baking, so it doesn't have to be
3: exact. That's funny because that's one of the hardest things for me to get used to is that it doesn't have to be all perfect.
5: Especially when you're not baking.
3: Yeah.
5: Okay.
3: And half then, tablespoon of whatever this is.
5: Half tablespoon of Calabrian chilies. They're hot.
3: Mm.
5: Yes. Toss all this crab in here.
3: Oh, okay. Exciting. Okay. Now, where did you get this at the store?
5: This is Maryland Jumbo Lump Crab Meat.
3: Mm-hmm.
5: It's already cooked and it's already clean.
3: Okay.
5: It's not cheap, but it's a great product.
3: Yeah.
5: We don't want to mix it yet
3: okay.
5: because we want the crab to stay, you know, in pretty big pieces.
3: Okay.
5: You know, you paid money for that texture.
3: Yeah.
5: We don't want to destroy it.
3: Okay.
5: Right? How are you with seasoning? I think one of the things that separates a home cook from a professional cook is how aggressive they season.
3: Oh.
5: And I'm talking about just salt and pepper.
3: Okay.
5: Okay. So this is kosher salt, which is what I always use. Mm-hmm. And when you pick up kosher salt in your fingers, you mm-hmm. can feel it.
3: Yeah.
5: And when I season with kosher salt, I crush it in my fingers and then I just go like this.
3: Okay. Should I add more?
5: Add some more. Exactly.
3: Ooh, and more
5: then,
3: or no?
5: And then pepper.
3: Okay.
5: And like.
3: How's that?
5: More.
3: Oh.
5: Now we're going to take 2 tablespoons of Wonder Flour.
3: Now, what is Wonder Flour?
5: So it's Wondra.
3: Oh,
5: it's
3: Wondra.
5: Not Wonder. Wondra.
3: I wonder what Wondra is.
5: There you go. Wonder Flour.
3: Jump it in?
5: Yes. So Wonder Flour is, kind of sprinkle it around. Wonder Flour is, it's already steamed and cooked, so it's going to dissolve a lot easier than, say, all-purpose flour, which is still raw.
3: Oh, okay.
5: Okay? And this is what's going to help bind our crab cakes. Now, you can start to fold it in, mm-hmm. and I want you to fold as opposed to stirring.
3: I remember folding from baking.
5: Exactly. See, this is starting to look really good. Mm-hmm. Now, one of the things about these crab cakes, Savannah, is that we walk a tightrope in terms of whether or not they're going to hold together. And what we're doing is we're giving up the idea of adding lots of breadcrumbs and lots of filler mm-hmm. and keeping it about the crab. But at the same time, we want it to stay together.
3: So we're not using those crutches.
5: We're not using the crutches.
3: So
5: we want flavor. So this is where we're gonna get our hands dirty. How do you feel about that?
3: I feel good if I'm wearing these gloves.
5: Oh my goodness! But it's not very glamorous, but I'm gonna go with.
3: Okay,
5: it.
3: Okay, no, I know. Okay, so I'm just making a little ball.
5: So you make a ball like this.
3: Like a round ball. Okay.
5: To start,
3: it'd be flat.
5: Almost like a meatball, but then what I do is I make it into almost like a burger. Oh, okay.
3: How's that look? Should I make it a little flatter? Like
5: yeah,
3: yours?
5: Like that. See if you can make it like that. Yeah.
3: Well, it's kind of like that. Okay, let's see if we can tell whose is whose. Okay, that's definitely the professional.
5: Yes, we can.
3: Yes. Yes, we most certainly can. When did you start cooking? How did you learn?
5: I started cooking when I was 17 years old.
3: Oh.
5: I dropped out of high school.
3: Wow.
5: And I went to work in a restaurant because I needed a job. And I've been doing the same thing every day.
3: Oh, my gosh.
5: It's 10 years later.
3: Wow.
5: It's been a decade.
3: You look so young.
5: Thanks.
3: Do okay. these cook or chill or what?
5: They're gonna chill.
3: Okay.
5: So and chilling them is actually one of the things that's gonna help hold them together.
3: Okay.
5: Okay.
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3: Okay.
5: All right, tartar sauce time.
3: Let's
5: all right,
3: do
5: so
3: it.
5: So chives are in the onion family. Mm-hmm. I love chives, and I like to cut them, like I like to cut the edge off.
3: What edge?
5: Like, I like to cut the edge off like
3: yeah,
5: this.
3: Yeah, I don't like those, friends.
5: And then start here.
3: Okay.
5: So then you have a nice even edge.
3: Yeah, oh yeah.
5: And then again, just kind of that rocking method.
3: Mm-hmm. That's what I gotta work on. I'm trying to hide my fingers like you do.
5: Very, very, as fine as you can get them.
3: Okay. Ooh.
5: Mm-hmm. Yeah, you're doing a great job.
3: Okay.
5: Don't daydream.
3: I know.
5: That's really good.
3: Thank you.
5: And also incredibly consistent.
3: Oh, good. I'm so delighted.
5: I mean, look at that.
3: Okay.
5: That's really, really good.
3: I love it. And do we have enough?
5: Yeah. Okay. Between the two of us, I think we have plenty.
3: All right. Just throw it all in?
5: Yeah, toss it in there. So now, we're going to start everything together. Okay. So we're going to start with some orange zest. Okay. Now that you're a professional zester.
3: Exactly.
5: We have some capers that are chopped up.
3: Okay.
5: Good, nice, salty flavor.
3: It seems chunky for a sauce.
5: But it's a tartar sauce.
3: Okay.
5: And it has texture, which is great. So these are the cornichon or gherkins, as you like to call them.
3: Gherkins.
5: They're pickles. They're baby pickles.
3: I love a baby pickle. Chef cat.
5: Orange juice,
3: really?
5: Orange juice, yeah. Okay. And then salt and pepper, always.
3: Oh, okay. Sprinkle technique.
5: Crush.
3: Crush and sprinkle.
5: 2 tablespoons of that vinegar. Mm. Just do it by eye.
3: Okay.
5: Do it by eye. Do it by, you
3: do
5: can
3: you
5: do
3: promise?
5: It. I promise. I'm standing right here.
3: Okay.
5: Perfect.
3: That's one.
5: A little more.
3: That's two.
5: Good.
3: Really? God, I feel like a pro.
5: Killing the game. So you're just going to mix this all together until it's well incorporated. Mm-hmm. And then... You know, we'll let this sit for like a half an hour. We have a lot of flavors in there. We just want all the flavors to kind of meld together.
3: What's good?
5: You have to taste this.
3: Okay. Oh, yeah.
5: Make sure you're happy with all the seasoning, et cetera.
3: Oh, that's good. Ooh, that thing.
5: Yes, exactly. That's the pickling. As you like to call them, the gherkins or the cornichon. We can leave it at room temperature.
3: Okay.
5: You just put a little in the serving bowl. Mm-hmm. So it looks nice and pretty.
3: Yeah.
5: And we can save the rest for later.
3: Okay.
5: If there's any left over.
3: Well, great.
5: All right, perfect. Let's make some crab cakes.
3: Okay, should I go get them?
5: Please do. This is so fun. You're doing so much of the work. We're going to take some Wondra flour.
3: Wondra, okay? How much Wondra?
5: Make sure we have
3: it. Wondra, how much Wondra?
5: Okay. Salt and pepper.
3: Okay.
5: And this. This is something that you should know in general. When you're doing a dredging station, like if you're making cutlets of chicken where it's like flour, egg, breadcrumbs, you season every layer.
3: Okay.
5: Otherwise, it's going to be bland.
3: Okay.
5: Exactly.
3: Interesting.
5: Yeah, stir it around. So it's just seasoned. Mm-hmm. And then, so basically what we're going to do is now this is, you have to be very gentle here, Svenna. We have the crab cakes. They're nice and chilled. Mm-hmm. So we're just going to kind of go like this.
3: Great. Just top and bottom, or should I get the sides?
5: You can get the sides too.
3: Okay.
5: You're
3: going to drop it right in there?
5: We're going to drop it right in. Let me show you. So basically, a good way to do that is like this. Okay, and they're going to fry.
3: So
5: you want to do the same thing.
3: So gentle.
5: Very gentle. Treat them with kid gloves, so to speak.
3: Mm-hmm. Okay, does that seem good?
5: Yep. Put it on there, and just very carefully. Don't drop it.
3: Don't be mad.
5: Beautiful. What we're trying to accomplish is creating a nice crust on the outside on all parts of the crab cake.
3: Okay.
5: And it's going to take about 3 minutes on each side.
3: Okay, I was going to say, I'm going to have to flip these over.
5: At some point.
3: Okay.
5: We're going to flip this in a few seconds.
3: Okay.
5: Now, again, you want to be careful here. And what I like to do is kind of like turn it away from me.
3: Oh.
5: So if it splatters, it goes that way as opposed to this way.
3: Okay.
5: And see, look, nice and crispy.
3: Looks nice. And it didn't fall apart.
5: No. Or, yeah.
3: If this falls apart, I'm going to die.
5: No, it's not going to fall apart.
3: You just be a good crab cake.
5: All right.
3: Hey!
5: I know, but you did it right at you.
3: Oh.
5: Just be careful.
3: Okay.
5: Go, you know.
3: Oh, okay.
5: All right, so move this one over here.
3: Okay.
5: Okay.
3: Now this guy.
5: So this guy, here's what you can do. You can just use this guy as the background.
3: Okay.
5: Right, exactly.
3: But,
5: use him to flip it over.
3: Okay. And then, come on now. Now they're friends. They don't want to get apart. Okay, now flip it this way.
5: Flip it.
3: This way.
5: Yeah.
3: But I find that to be harder.
5: Okay.
3: Oh, no, it's falling apart. I knew it was too good to be true. Oh, Bobby, we got a loose crab piece.
5: No, it's okay.
3: What do we do?
5: There's one little crab piece. Don't worry about it. You know what?
3: Whew.
5: Here's the thing. They'll know they're homemade.
3: Yes.
5: And that's really good. That's a really good thing.
3: That's true.
5: All right, so basically now we're going to start to take these out. And we're going to put them on a paper towel so that they just drain a little bit.
3: Draining, okay. Should I go for it?
5: Yeah, go for it.
3: Can't lose another one.
5: Gorgeous.
3: This is Bobby's. A good one.
5: A good one.
3: Put this on your plate.
5: Nice.
3: Can I use my finger?
5: Yeah.
3: And then this is the number two.
5: Yep.
3: That
5: one. Yeah, hold the pot. Nice job.
3: This is the problem child. Okay, this guy wants to fall apart. Don't do it. Don't fall
5: It looks
3: apart.
5: Great.
3: It does.
5: It's
3: going to taste good.
5: All right. A little salt and pepper on top while it's still warm.
3: I'm doing it. Is that too much?
5: That's fine. We have crab cakes, and then we're going to put them on here.
3: Okay.
5: Come on, bring them on over.
3: Oh, don't break.
5: Nice.
3: Gosh, these look really good.
5: don't they?
3: Yeah.
5: Nice and crusty.
3: Oh, and hot. Look at that. Okay. I'm going to put this
5: gorgeous.
3: On the table.
5: Yes, put it on the table.
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1: We're gonna fry some fish, but before we get into that, let's make our black bean mango salsa. Prioritizing what you do first, second, third, etc. in any meal is really important. But we know that we can make the black bean salsa, the black bean and mango salsa ahead of time, let it sit, have it done, because the fish, when we cook it, then we want to eat. We're gonna start by dicing an onion. We need half of a red onion.
2: Okay. That's going to be good enough for government work. Here we go.
1: Exactly.
2: I'm not going to beat Bobby Flay today.
1: No, you're not. But these look really good. Well, let's do the mango next.
2: Okay. Mango is a very tricky fruit.
1: It's a very tricky fruit. First of all, when you pick a mango, you want it to be ripe. You want it to have some give as you kind of push your thumb into it. Making these stand up is really important. And then you're going to go up down both sides of the mango so that you get these two lobes. One like this. And then one like this.
2: No pit.
1: Yeah, the pit is in there.
2: Okay, and then I'm trying to avoid the pit.
1: And then, of course, you can go around the sides to get these little pieces as well.
2: Yeah. You don't want to lose. I can't see where that pit is.
1: And then, basically, this is like the pit's in here, but I just eat this.
2: Oh, I like that.
1: So good. So ripe. Mm-mm. We're going to make like almost like diamonds in the mango. You don't want to cut all the way through, just to the skin. Mm-hmm. Then you're going to turn it, and you're going to go this way.
2: Oh, I'm making like a little... I actually cut an avocado sometimes like this.
1: Yes, exactly right. You can scoop the mango right with a spoon.
2: Oh,
1: look at that.
2: Okay.
1: There's a handful of different ways to cut a mango. I think this is the prettiest way and the easiest way.
2: That's now, cool. Some of my pieces are kind of big. And
1: don't funky. Worry about it.
2: Okay.
1: We're making tacos. Everything's going to be fine.
2: Exactly.
1: I use canned black beans all the time. They're always cooked perfectly.
2: Good.
1: Strain them out. Throw them in there.
2: Good, because I didn't want to make beans. Okay.
1: I didn't want to make beans, so you're not going to make beans.
2: Okay.
1: Okay, so we
2: pour the margarita. No, I'm just kidding.
1: Okay. Well, might close.
2: Good, yeah.
1: Close. The lime juice.
2: Lime juice, okay.
1: Yes. Okay, now a couple more things we're going to put in here. Some honey.
2: Okay. How much?
1: I don't know. Open it up. Let's do this.
2: Oh, boy.
1: Let's do this. Pour some in.
2: Pour some in. What does that even mean? That's good, right?
1: A little more.
2: Really?
1: Yeah.
2: Okay.
1: That's good.
2: Whatever you say, honey.
1: I forgot one more thing.
2: Oh.
1: We have to put the jalapeno in.
2: Oh,
1: there.
2: Okay.
1: We have to dice that.
2: Okay.
1: Okay, let's cut the stem off. Cut it in half lengthwise.
2: Okay.
1: You're going to take the inside pith and the seeds out. So now we just have the flesh of the pepper. Mm-hmm. And then you're going to turn it upside down.
2: Yeah, flatten it.
1: Mm-hmm. Push it down, and then you're going to dice it. Put some olive oil in there.
2: How much? It says 1/4 cup.
1: Fire away.
2: Can I measure
1: Go.
2: It?
1: No. I want you in the bowl.
2: Okay, I'm in the bowl.
1: I want you in the bowl.
2: I'm present.
1: Exactly.
2: Is that enough?
1: A little more, because you feel like you're doing it, okay?
2: Yeah.
1: That's good.
2: Okay.
1: And then you're going to season this with salt and pepper, because we season everything with salt and pepper.
2: Yes.
1: Look at you.
2: Look at I'm doing your technique. A little more?
1: Little something salty, and then that's good. Okay. And then some black pepper.
2: Okay. Stir.
1: Stir this up.
2: Okay. This is looking good.
1: All right.
2: Some of my big mango chunks are a little aggressive, but it's good.
1: It actually looks very good. I'm going to add some cilantro. How do you feel about cilantro?
2: I like the flavor. I've never chopped it or anything.
1: Okay. So let's do this.
2: Okay.
1: Make a little room on your board.
2: Mm-hmm.
1: You're going to take the flowers off the stems.
2: Okay. Like all these leaves, you mean?
1: The leaves, yeah. That's the part of cilantro that you want to eat. Okay, that's good.
2: Okay.
1: So then just kind of make it into a pile like this, and you're going to coarsely chop it. So you put your hand on top of the knife, and you just kind of rock back and forth, right? And then you kind of go this back and forth way.
2: This makes me feel like I'm on a cooking
1: and just
2: show.
1: And put it back into a pile.
2: Okay. Oh, it sounds good.
1: That's coarsely chopped herbs.
2: Okay.
1: As opposed to finely chopped.
2: Okay.
1: Nice and coarse. Throw them in there. Okay. Mm-hmm. So we're gonna stir this up.
2: Stir it.
1: You taste it and tell me what you think.
2: Okay. I like this.
1: Do you think
2: it needs
1: anything? I think it needs a little more salt.
2: Okay.
1: And this is the way you cook. If you're not chewing, you're not cooking.
2: Mm-hmm.
1: It's also beautiful.
2: It is. It's gorgeous.
1: Gorgeous.
2: Okay. Next step.
1: Next step, let's fry some fish.
2: Let's do it. You know what I like to do before I deep fry?
1: What?
2: Take a big deep swig.
1: Okay, let's do
2: Should
1: it.
2: Should we do it?
1: Yes, absolutely. It's the deep fry swig.
2: Okay, so instead of the deep beer batter.
1: I love that you drink first and then cheers.
2: Well, I didn't know we were cheersing.
1: You were prepping. Okay.
2: Okay.
1: So let's start with rice flour. Okay.
2: How much?
1: So we're going to do equal parts. So do 1 cup, 2 equal parts of water, and you're going to whisk. What we're trying to achieve here is a very light batter so that it has some crispiness, but you can definitely see and taste the fish.
2: Okay,
1: that's the key.
2: Now, you told me that fish, that fried doesn't have to be bad for you. But isn't frying like just terrible?
1: Well, frying can be bad for you if like for instance, the oil is not hot enough and it seeps in throughout all the protein.
2: Oh.
1: But if it's just crisping the outside of it and repelling it, then it's totally fine.
2: Okay, now how's that?
1: Okay, so that's fine. So now what we're going to do is we're going to take a little bit of this rice flour and we're going to use this as a dredge, we don't even have to measure it. All right. We can just, and then we're going to season every layer, as we said, remember?
2: Look at my heavy hand.
1: I know. Are you seasoning more now than ever before?
2: Yeah, especially with your eyes on me. I don't want to get in trouble. How's that?
1: It's good. Season
2: now,
1: the fish.
2: Do I need to whisk?
1: Oh my season gosh, the fish.
2: Really?
1: Jeez. Yes. We don't want bland foods, man.
2: No, I do not. But geez, that's a lot. I would just be afraid of being like oversalted.
1: That's good. No. Nope,
2: pepper too?
1: Yep. Okay. That's a thick, dense piece of fish. We want to taste it.
2: But I didn't have to do both sides.
1: That's fine. Side. That's totally fine. So we're going to dredge this, meaning we're going to take the fish, make sure and hit it on all sides on the flour. In the flour first.
2: Flour first and then. Oh, yes, I would have done this, then this.
1: No, because this is actually going to hold on to this.
2: Okay. All right. So, should I use tongs or just use my hands?
1: Use your hand.
2: Okay. All right. So,
1: roll
2: dredging.
1: Yeah. Roll it around.
2: All sides kind of deal?
1: Okay. And then pat it so that you get the excess off. That's enough.
2: Like that?
1: Yep.
2: And in here?
1: Yep. I want to be careful.
2: Okay.
1: Let's just do this.
2: Yeah. With me. Okay. Oh, okay.
1: 365 degrees.
2: Okay, there's that thermometer.
1: Now you can do the rest of them.
2: Okay, let me do.
1: And this is going to be a very, very light batter, nice and crispy.
2: I hope you don't like that shirt because I'm getting flour all over it.
1: No problem.
2: Okay, well, send me your bill.
1: I'm just going to keep drinking.
2: That's what I recommend.
1: I love coming to your kitchen. There's always alcohol in it.
2: I know. Savannah's Syrupy Kitchen.
1: You're doing great. I love the technique.
2: Okay.
1: And also, You're moving really well in the kitchen. All right, so we're going to let this cook for about 5 minutes total. And then we have a wire rack there so that the oil drips through to the bottom.
2: Okay.
1: Just be very gentle and also be very careful. It's very hot oil.
2: You can't even see anything. I don't even know if I'm getting one. Okay, wait.
1: Yeah, see?
2: Okay.
1: See, it's like a stealth-like batter. Just touch that.
2: Okay.
1: Nice and crispy.
2: Did I get enough on there?
1: You did great. Let's get the fish out of the pot.
2: Okay. It's been 5 minutes. Is this
1: beautiful.
2: Right to you?
1: Yep. Put it on the tray. Looks great. Look at that. That's gorgeous.
2: It does. I didn't stick the landing.
1: So great.
2: Okay.
1: It looks light and crispy.
2: It really does.
1: Here are your two favorite friends.
2: Oh, geez. Here we go.
1: A little salt and pepper.
2: Okay.
1: Just on top while it's still hot and the oil's still warm.
2: Oh, my gosh. I really overdid that one. Well, that's a salt.
1: It's okay. And also, when you season, you want to season from up here.
2: Why?
1: Because otherwise you're going to have clumps of salt.
2: Well, that's what I did.
1: Too close.
2: You're right.
1: Exactly.
2: Well, that's what happened.
1: Beautiful.
2: Ooh. That looks nice. Can we eat?
1: Yes, let's eat.
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0: look at this feast we've made.
1: Fantastic.
0: But it's not just through TV. I actually learned something today.
1: I know.
0: How are you going to create your fish taco?
1: Okay, so we have some tortillas here.
0: Yeah.
1: Nice and warm.
0: Oh, that looks like a nice tortilla.
1: I'm going to teach you a secret. Don't take the one on the top. Take the one in the middle because it's more pliable.
0: Oh, how interesting.
1: You see it?
0: Yeah.
1: Yeah.
0: Okay.
1: I take a little avocado relish. Mm-hmm. And then you can take a piece of fish. Mm-hmm. Fish on top.
0: Mm-hmm. Mm. Oh, my gosh.
1: A little mango salsa.
0: Mm-hmm. Thank you. Oh, my gosh. This looks so good.
1: Right?
0: Yeah.
1: And then what I like to do is just kind of squeeze a lime on top.
0: Oh, yeah.
1: You can take a little cilantro, maybe just spray, put it on top. You can just pick up your tortilla, and you have a fish taco.
0: Oh, my gosh. This is a big bite. Turn the camera away. It's not pretty.
1: Taste the fish. You know, it's
0: Oh, my God. It's so good. Don't look at me. It's so good.
1: It's light and crispy. You did a great job cooking the fish. And this is obviously great for, you know, to make a taco. But also, like, you can also do, like, serve it as, you know, fish and chips.
0: Oh, my kids would love that with this ketchup.
1: Yeah. Just remember this. Flavor is very important, but contrast of texture is just as important in eating and cooking.
0: All right, I gotta try this crab cake now. That is so good.
1: Tastes like crab.
0: It tastes like crab.
1: And that's the cake.
0: I would say that's the best crab cake I ever had.
1: Best crab cake you ever made.
0: Yeah, that's true. Only crab cake I ever made. But yum, that is delish. And I love this chunky tartar sauce. This is delicious. I am so proud of myself. I'm proud of you.
1: I'm proud of you. Cheers.
0: Thank you. You've been on a long journey with me, Bobby.
1: Savannah, invite me back anytime. I'm here to teach.
0: Over the years, I have been lucky enough to step into the Today Show kitchen and watch the best chefs from around the world teach us some incredible recipes.
2: We had made that pesto, which was...
0: Oh, exactly. Darn. Well, I almost got out of this one clean.
3: Turn it down.
0: Oh, my God. I had one job. None of which I've mastered because, well, I actually don't know the first thing about how to cook. But I'm putting those days behind me for good. And I'm starting to find a little confidence in the kitchen. Today, Chef Jet Tila is going to bring the heat and teach me a few tricks for an easy at home barbecue. We'll be making pulled pork sandwiches with an Asian apple slaw, plus a side of hearty cornbread. I am feeling ready to tackle this one. So let's get started. I'm so happy you're here.
4: It's great to be here.
0: I'm glad that you want to learn to teach me foundational stuff because I don't know anything. Have you heard?
4: I don't buy that, Savannah. Oh. I've been watching you cook and you've come a long way.
0: So what do we do? What's our
4: plan?
0: Right.
4: Our plan for today is season the pork, sear the meat before braising, cut the vegetables and mix the dressing for the slaw, make and bake the cornbread, shred the pork, assemble the sandwiches, plate and serve. Our barbecue brothers are going to get mad at us for calling this barbecue. We are creating a version of barbecue in the house by braising. Barbecue technically is smoking something for a very long time till it breaks down.
0: Okay. No smoking. Braising is, like, what does that mean, really?
4: Very simply stated, we're going to take a tough cut of meat and we're going to cook it slowly with a little bit of liquid so all of the toughness breaks down.
0: We're going to cook the crap out of it.
4: We're going to cook the crap out of it and make it delicious. First thing we're going to do is we're going to mince an onion.
0: Ooh.
4: Yeah, so mince.
0: I don't know if I've minced before.
4: Have you diced?
0: Oh, yes.
4: It just means smaller dice.
0: Okay.
4: That's all it means.
0: This is one thing I learned.
4: Show me.
0: When you have a round thing, you got to make a flat side.
4: Oh, I'm going to show you another way. So can you cut down?
0: Yeah.
4: But not all the way through.
0: Okay, yes.
4: Just leave it connected.
0: I gotcha. Like this. Okay.
4: You're totally killing it.
0: My, what a sharp knife this is.
4: Isn't that sharp, though?
0: Yeah. It does make it easier, assuming you don't cut yourself.
4: Now, we're going to come inwards now. You see, we're going to follow the lines.
0: Okay.
4: You lead with the tip down, and then rock. You know that rocking motion?
0: Oh, yeah. Okay. Oh,
4: see how that feels?
0: Yeah, I do.
4: You're a great cook. It's just all about believing you're a great cook. You're killing it.
0: You are a sweet talker.
4: Nope, it's the truth. Look what you're doing.
0: You're going to make me cry, or maybe it's just the onion.
4: Yeah, okay. It's definitely the onion. Definitely the onion.
0: Are these mincy enough?
4: Those are beautifully mincy. And we're going to teach you to do a dry rub. So dry rub is basically a a seasoning mix that yep. goes on a piece of beef for barbecue. We're going to apply it to the braise.
0: Okay.
4: So
0: brown sugar.
4: Brown sugar. How about?
0: Oh, you're one of those put a piece of bread in brown sugar. How much?
4: We're going to go 3-2-1. So 3 tablespoons. Okay. So salt, 2.
0: Okay.
4: And again, that you can.
0: That's a lot of salt. And this is coarse salt, I see.
4: I mean, I know it seems like a lot of salt, but it is for 4 pounds of pork butt. I like paprika. Mm-hmm. That was coriander.
0: Okay.
4: That was ground coriander. This is
0: like garlic powder, yeah.
4: Yep. One pepper.
0: Yeah. One pepper, yeah.
4: You can either whisk it or stir it or whatever you want.
0: Look at that.
4: You just made a driver, so you gotta taste everything.
0: Even the rye.
4: Go easy. You can go easy if you want.
0: Oh, but it's delicious.
4: What do you think?
0: I like
4: that
0: it.
4: Nice, sweet, a little bit of savoriness.
0: Nice.
4: Then we're gonna do pork butt.
0: I like to say pork behind. You know, my mother watches this show.
4: That's right. That's right.
0: There, okay.
4: Here, grab it. You grab it. Open it. We'll talk about the actual muscle.
0: Pork yeah, booty.
4: Pork booty. All right.
0: So pork rear end. There are so many words for that part of
4: isn't
0: the anatomy.
4: There,
0: pork,
4: derriere.
0: Pork tushy.
4: The irony is it doesn't even come from that part of the pork.
0: It doesn't?
4: No.
0: Well, why do we call it pork tushy?
4: So if you look at the shoulder here, right, of the four, the yeah. fore end, the fore is shoulder.
0: Two hoofs.
4: Two
0: here.
4: Hoofs right here. So this is, there's two shoulders, two pork shoulders, mm-hmm. right? The lower part is called the picnic, which is more the upper arm.
0: Okay.
4: Right? And this is actually up here. It's the most versatile, in my opinion, cut of the pork because it's got the perfect fat ratio. Mm-hmm. It's got perfect connective tissue. It's great for this.
0: Okay.
4: And what we're going to do is cut it into 6 equal pieces.
0: Okay. So I'm going to take my butt right here.
4: Take that butt.
0: Oh, wait. We haven't had a sip. We always drink on starting from scratch.
4: Cheers.
0: Cheers to you.
4: Cheers to you. We're drinking a... French 75. This is my wife's play on it.
0: Nice.
4: It's a hibiscus flower. So gin, honey, hibiscus, and champagne.
0: That
4: cheers
0: is
4: to you.
0: Delicious. Cheers. And to Mrs. Tila.
4: To all family.
0: Yes.
4: Yeah, those will get you in trouble.
0: Woo!
4: Super easy to drink.
0: All right, we're liquored up. Let's get the knives and the pork out. So I'm just going to cut 6 equal pieces.
4: Yeah, you can do it that way. You can do it this way.
0: Well, what would 3. You do?
4: So in my mind, I'm always thinking a tile becomes a slice. A slice becomes a dice. That's like my overarching guidelines. So it's a tile mm-hmm. right now, right?
0: Okay.
4: And the tile becomes a slice, which is all 2 long pieces. And then the slice becomes a dice.
0: And look at you. You got 6 pieces right there.
4: Even knife cuts are critical for even cooking.
0: Tile becomes a slice.
4: Yep.
0: Which then becomes
4: and
0: a
4: dice. And then the slice becomes a dice.
0: And do it thrice.
4: There
0: one,
4: you go.
0: 1, 2, 3.
4: See? Look at that.
0: Okay.
4: And that way, you kind of, it's a regiment mm-hmm. to tell yourself how to cut things. That's gorgeous.
0: Is this good?
4: Yeah, that's
0: perfect. These guys aren't too big?
4: Okay. Nope, not at all.
0: I'm following your lines, but okay. This is fun.
4: So now the spice rub. I like to kind of season in this tray.
0: Show me your technique.
4: I'll do one. So I'm like, I'm not being shy. Like, mm-hmm. You can use all this. There's
0: sides.
4: One way. Here's another way to do it.
0: Let's go to town. Good. Can I ask a dumb question?
4: There's no such thing as Savannah.
0: Sorry, another dumb question. Dumb question alert.
4: There
0: dumb
4: you go.
0: Question alert. Well, like, could you ever, it's so tasty. Could I put it on a vegetable?
4: 1,000%.
0: Okay. Now, would you like sprinkle the rest? You wouldn't
4: go,
0: want to.
4: Go, go,
0: yeah,
4: go.
0: Yeah, I like to sprinkle. Get
4: see?
0: In there.
4: Okay. It's about feeling your way through it. And mm-hmm. if you didn't taste that rub,
0: yeah.
4: you'd be a little nervous to apply some.
0: Right. Here. Okay.
4: Like, we can wash hands. Since we touched raw pork,
0: yeah.
4: I will clear and wash hands.
0: Raw pork, rub.
4: We're doing great. And I'm going to crank up your Dutch oven mm-hmm. and get that going. Let's talk about braising really quick. First thing we're going to do. All right. Don't leave me hanging, girl. Here.
0: Cheers. Sorry. I just want to celebrate every step.
4: Perfect.
0: Okay.
4: First step is always going to be browning your protein.
0: Okay.
4: Right?
0: Hot pan. This is not a cast iron. This is a Dutch oven.
4: It is. So put those two together. It is a cast iron Dutch oven.
0: Oh, okay.
4: How's
0: great.
4: That sound?
0: Lovely.
4: Yeah. Enough oil. You can measure if you want. But for me today, we're going to cook by feel.
0: Okay. I like that. Now, it's hot. I wait for the oil to get hot and start bubbling or anything?
4: You know, you can always wait for a little bit of white smoke.
0: Yeah.
4: You can actually do a test. So why don't you take a piece and kind of touch it?
0: Mm-hmm.
4: And if you hear the shh, we're in good shape.
0: It's not a very wide tongue.
4: Right?
0: Okay.
4: Here, little. You hear the shh. I hear it. I totally
0: hear it.
4: Now,
0: is this a don't crowd the pan situation?
4: This is cold. This is hot. It's always don't crowd a pan situation when you're browning something. Let's talk about some basics while we're waiting for the brown. Number one, we don't mess with it. Another thing we're building, a concept of fond. Have any of your chefs talked
0: fond.
4: About F-O-N-D, fond?
0: No, fun.
4: Fun.
0: But not fond.
4: Fond is fun.
0: Fond.
4: It's a fabulous.
0: What is it?
4: If you lift that piece up and we look into the pan, you see the bits that are sticking?
0: Yes.
4: Those are going to become beautiful crispy bits that later we're going to pull up and incorporate into the sauce.
0: Okay.
4: Think about fondant as foundation of flavor.
0: Girls just want to have fun.
3: That's exactly okay. Right.
0: Now, is this one of those deals where you sear on all sides?
4: You want
0: then I'm
4: going
0: to have to prop
4: coverage.
0: It up?
4: Yep. Okay. Look at that.
0: Look at that guy.
4: That is
0: now
4: that's
0: we're
4: exactly what we want.
0: Let's get the next
4: Let's
0: contestants up.
4: Absolutely.
0: Can I put it right back on
4: I
0: here?
4: I totally think you can. I think that's going to be somewhat controversial out in the world.
0: Okay.
4: But remember, team, at 165 degrees, everything is
0: and
4: sanitized.
0: And just relax, everybody. It's Chef Tetila. He knows what he's doing,
4: See?
0: Okay? So don't get all worked
4: trust
0: up about it.
4: Trust us.
0: Don't trust me.
4: Don't trust Savannah.
0: Okay, these look good.
4: Let's start building flavor. So how about a little bit of that onion first? Now you can start scraping that fondant.
0: Scraping.
4: That's exactly right.
0: Now, is this one of those deals where you sear on all sides?
4: You want
0: then I'm
4: going
0: to have to prop it up?
4: Yep. Okay. Look at that.
0: Look at that guy.
4: That is
0: now
4: that's
0: we're
4: exactly what we want.
0: Let's get the next contestants up.
4: Absolutely.
0: Can I put it right back on
4: I
0: here?
4: I totally think you can. I think that's going to be somewhat controversial out in the world.
0: Okay.
4: But remember, team, at 165 degrees, everything is
0: and
4: sanitized.
0: And just relax, everybody. It's Chef Tetila. He knows what he's doing,
4: See?
0: Okay? So don't get all worked
4: trust
0: up about it.
4: Trust us.
0: Don't trust me.
4: Don't trust Savannah.
0: Okay, these look good.
4: Let's start building flavor. So how about a little bit of that onion first? Now you can start scraping that fondant.
0: Scraping up the bits is releasing of the
4: There
0: fondant.
4: You go. It sounds sexier, doesn't it?
0: Release the hounds.
4: Release the hounds.
0: Okay.
4: We're going to make the braising liquid now.
0: Okay.
4: And now we're going to do red wine.
0: Okay.
4: Okay. And you could be any alcohol, but red wine is going to go with this kind of darker, richer braise.
0: Okay.
4: So whenever you're doing alcohol, just a really good tip, because this might be hot and it might flare. There's a small chance. So take a half step back. I like to just put the lip of the bottle here and just pour away.
0: I don't know what it cup
4: enough
0: is.
4: To kind of coat the bottom.
0: Like,
4: see how we're almost
0: is
4: to the
0: that
4: bottom?
0: Good?
4: Now we've coated the bottom. That's it.
0: Good.
4: Okay. See how easy that
0: I
4: is?
0: I do. Okay.
4: Yeah. And now you can scrape, use that. Now you've deglazed. You're officially deglazing.
0: Deglazing.
4: Yeah.
0: All the day long.
4: Once you feel this pan smooth, you've done a great job releasing the fondant. You're done. Okay?
0: Okay.
4: Now we're going to build liquid more.
0: Okay.
4: All right. And
0: this is fun.
4: Isn't that fun?
0: Yeah.
4: Cola is excellent for braising. We'll stand on that.
0: So is that next? Cola?
4: Yeah, that's next.
0: Yeah.
4: Crack that can
0: and
4: give us about a half cup or a cup. The carbonation, the caramel, the sugar, the phosphates.
0: I mean, that's so interesting.
4: Isn't that fun?
0: Do you think that's
4: more?
0: Enough?
4: Beautiful right there.
0: How fun.
4: Right? And now...
0: Did you just make that up?
4: No. I use cola to braise carnitas, to braise short ribs.
0: Wow.
4: Yeah, I mean, if you think about the flavor of the cola.
0: Yeah.
4: Now, all right. Now we're going to add the pork back in, and we're going to add more liquid.
0: Okay.
4: But we need a visual cue. We need to know how much.
0: So now, am I going to put all of these guys
4: in here?
0: Now,
4: all of it goes in now.
0: It does,
4: because we're not worrying about crowding the pan. Mm-hmm. See the rate of boil?
0: Yes.
4: I want to simmer.
0: There's hardly
4: one
0: any
4: more.
0: Room for this big old piece of butt.
4: That's perfect.
0: Okay.
4: Our fundamentals of braising. Liquid can never be higher than halfway up the protein.
0: Okay.
4: Okay, so that knowing...

0: Knowing that, we need barbecue sauce.
1: Am I all tasting right. The barbecue sauce?
2: I think, remember, Jet Tila says taste every
1: taste
2: layer.
1: Everything.
0: Okay. Yeah, taste everything.
2: So knowing, I'll get rid of
1: it. I like that. And am I going to stir it around so it's everywhere?
0: Yeah, perfect right there.
2: Do you think we're halfway up the biggest pieces of protein yet?
1: I don't know. I don't want to get the wrong answer, but I'm going to say yes.
2: I say we're almost there.
1: Okay.
2: Because, now we're going to account for 3 hours of braising.
1: Okay.
2: And some reduction. Mm-hmm. So maybe a touch of chicken stock.
1: Okay.
2: A touch of chicken stock.
1: So I don't eat too much.
2: No.
1: The chicken stock just sort of to get us to the level we want.
2: That's exactly right, okay. Tina. That's all exactly right. We're done.
1: Okay. But don't I need to stir it up or
2: just
1: anything?
2: A little bit. Because you know what's going to happen? At 325 degrees, mm-hmm. It's going to simmer in the pot. So it's
1: this looks
2: stir.
1: Amazing. I'd eat it right now.
2: I'm going to
1: the oven it goes.
2: 325. I want to make sure that the braiser is in the middle of the oven. So-

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3: We got 3 hours to kill. What should we do?
4: I think we need to make the Asian apple slaw.
3: Okay.
4: Which are basically, in a cook's mind, just how to make coleslaw.
3: Okay.
4: But we're going to start with about a cup of mayonnaise.
3: Okay.
4: All right. What does slaw taste like to you?
3: Flavor, yeah.
4: Like hot, little, sour, salty, sweet, or savory?
3: Acidity.
4: Yes, yeah. Why don't we start with sweet?
3: Okay.
4: And again, we're going to be
3: a little
4: using,
3: honey. How much?
4: I'm going to go 2 tablespoons here. Do you know your conversions yet? How many teas into a table?
3: Of course I don't.
4: No big deal. We're just going to learn one today. Okay. I think 3 teas to the table.
3: Oh, you know what? I never knew that, and I've always wanted to know that.
4: There you go. We've got soy sauce and sesame oil.
3: Okay, that's
4: one,
3: a tablespoon?
4: One each.
3: Okay.
4: One each. And I'm using soy sauce here because it creates salt, creates a little bit of umami, the savoriness. If you don't want a soy sauce, go salt. Now, sesame oil, same thing, 1 tablespoon. 1 cup of rice vinegar now.
3: Oh, cool.
4: We're going to work that in slowly.
3: I'm going to get the lumps out.
4: That's dressing.
3: That's nice. Should we taste it?
4: But it's so important.
3: Ooh, I love that.
4: Is that nice?
3: Toasty, yummy. Oh my gosh, I love that.
4: Okay. Mm-hmm. If you wanted more sweet, you know where to go. If you want more salt, you know where to go.
3: Yes.
4: Again, intuitive cooking. Chop, chop time. I'm going to start with the cabbage.
3: Okay, this is the intimidating cabbage. We've had some issues with cabbage before.
4: Talk to me.
5: Ooh, okay, great. Hold on. Put it down.
3: Yeah, tame the beast.
4: Tame the beast, then it rolls around on us less.
3: Okay, woo!
4: If I were to think about everything as tile sliced dice,
3: yes.
4: I would think this is the tile.
3: Okay.
4: And then what if this was the slice?
3: Okay, I'm not sure I understand that.
4: So
3: okay.
4: I'm just saying like half the half.
3: Okay. Okay.
4: Great.
3: Okay.
4: This is the spine of the knife,
3: mm-hmm.
4: right? You're bunched up against the board. If you took a half step back,
3: mm-hmm.
4: you give yourself more room to breathe.
3: Mm-hmm.
4: And if you made sure that spine was flat,
3: mm-hmm.
4: think about perpendicular,
3: mm-hmm.
4: you're
3: mm-hmm.
4: always going to have straight cuts.
3: Oh, you're just sort of using a visual guide.
4: That's it. It's like a landmarker.
3: Okay. Julienne apple.
4: We're looking for about that 1/8 to 1/4 inch pieces.
3: Is this it? I'm doing these round slices?
4: Yeah.
3: Okay.
4: Because we're going to end up with a matchstick.
3: Oh,
4: so we'll
3: okay.
4: take that round slice. Which
3: and
4: is
3: then
4: our,
3: make little matchsticks.
4: That's
3: oh,
4: it.
3: Oh, I see. Okay.
4: I lay them on top of each other. The stack height is totally up to your comfort level.
3: Okay.
4: And then what I do is lay them up and then same thing. We're
3: uh-huh.
4: done with apple.
3: Okay, good.
4: Well, now we're going to go to carrot. I flatten round things, boom, like that.
3: Mm-hmm.
4: And then I lay them on the flat side.
3: Mm-hmm.
4: Now that keeps us from getting cut.
3: Okay.
4: And a carrot's going to give you a lot of resistance.
3: Really tile sliced dice.
4: Tile sliced dice.
3: That means first mark it out, then
4: yep.
3: slice it, then chop it up a little.
4: That's it. Because.
3: Okay, now I see what you mean. So now we can toss it, right?
4: Yep.
3: Mm-hmm.
4: Exactly.
3: Okay. Would have been good if we had a bigger bowl, though, right?
4: So I would do just a good pinch of salt.
3: You mean salt and then turn, salt and turn.
4: Exactly. Just a good thing of salt right now. Done. And then we'll turn.
3: And then turn it. But that's not going to make it all too salty?
4: Nope. That's perfect right there. Yeah, because that's why we tasted the dressing first.
3: Yes.
4: So we know kind of how much salt we need.
3: Mm-hmm.
4: That looks awesome, Savannah.
3: Okay, this really does look good.
4: I think we can sesame now.
3: Just like sprinkle,
4: yeah, just zhuzh, and then do another toss.
3: Okay, good?
4: Yeah, looks beautiful.
3: Yes.
4: So we're going to let it chill a little bit.
3: Chill.
4: Yes, chill. See you later.
3: Bye-bye.
4: Bye, bro.
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0: pulled pork's braising.
1: Yep.
0: Oh, we're almost there. The slaw is relaxing. And then we're going to get to cornbread. I like to break it into different components. So we're going to do dry, wet cream butter.
1: We got the flour.
0: Yeah. So why don't you throw in a cup of cornmeal?
1: Yeah.
0: Here you do want to measure.
1: Yes.
0: Right?
1: And that's one thing I do know from baking. Yeah. You kind of have to be on it.
0: Okay. There you go.
1: 4.5 teaspoons baking powder.
0: You got it. And I usually consider salt a dry.
1: I would.
0: But here's a good tip. Like, usually when you're creaming butter, sugar's not a dry.
1: Like your cookie recipe. Sugar goes with the liquids.
0: There it is.
1: Okay. 1 teaspoon kosher salt. Okay, these are dry. Whisk them.
0: Let's whisk them together.
1: Okay.
0: Now you're going to do the wets now in that large measuring bowl.
1: Okay, so.
0: You're going to start with eggs.
1: One thing I learned is you don't do it on the edge.
0: Yes.
1: So that's one thing.
0: Look at you, man. Mm-hmm. You got this.
1: Now, I did learn on one show how to do the one-hand crack.
0: Save the last one, please, for one hand.
1: But it's a real messy situation. It's not real. Yeah. Second hand got in there late. Okay, so work in progress.
0: So let's whisk up those eggs until totally together where you can't tell if it's white or if it's yolk. Lovely, lovely. And then I'm going to fly in your milk.
1: Okay.
0: There it is. 1 2/3 cup.
1: Mm-hmm. Pour it right in.
0: Pour it right in. Whisk that together.
1: Okay.
0: And you've basically separated your dries. Mm-hmm. You've got your wets. And I'm going to bring in the mixer to cream butter. Have you creamed butter?
1: I have not.
0: Okay. This is important. This is a really good concept to learn.
1: Okay. So is this done enough?
0: That's lovely. Okay. We'll put it to the side.
1: Ooh, I love the mixer.
0: Okay. Creaming butter.
1: Yes.
0: First, do we need to get acclimated with the mixer?
1: I actually know this mixer.
0: Okay, good.
1: I have this mixer. Okay.
0: We're going to go to the paddle.
1: It says 12 tablespoons of butter. That's 1.5 sticks.
0: Yep. So save us half a stick for greasing the dish.
1: Mm-hmm. And I see this is room temp butter.
0: Yeah, which is really important, team. That you can't cream butter that's at room temp.
1: Then we need a cup of sugar.
0: Yep, a cup of sugar. Low first.
1: Low.
0: What we're doing here is using the sugar, because it's coarse, to whip air into the butter.
1: Okay.
0: That's all we're doing. This is going to give you a really light, fluffy
1: cornbread. Fluffy. Okay.
0: That's period. So now you go higher.
1: Okay.
0: Now, what we're looking for is color.
1: Oh.
0: It's a pale yellow. It's going to start to become one fluffy, beautiful mass. Mm-hmm. And it's going to get even more pale.
1: Now, I can get obsessive about pushing stuff down the side.
0: Thank you for mentioning it, because it's so important. So let's turn it off every so often, scrape down.
1: Scrape down. Okay, good. So it's good to be a freak about this?
0: It's totally, when it comes to baking, when it comes to cooking, absolutely.
1: I do.
0: All right.
1: So now I'm going in.
0: We're whipping again.
1: I'm going to go straight up to fast, right?
0: Yep. That's it. You're doing it. We could take this time and grease our baking dish.
1: Okay, now I'm like, maybe I should just do this.
0: Done. See, what we're going to do now is work the batter together by alternating dries and wet.
1: Well, okay, so do a little dry, a little wet.
0: Yeah, maybe a third at a time.
1: Okay, here we go. And then we're going to do this a little.
0: Slow, nice and really slow.
1: Mm-hmm.
0: Yeah.
1: Because I don't want to beat it all in my face.
0: That would be fun, though.
1: Now add a little.
0: Add about a third. See how it just comes together? Now stop. We'll go alternate back to. Yeah, the whole idea here is good incorporation without overmixing.
1: Okay.
0: Flour, when overmixed, will create gluten. Gluten will give you a very tight crumb, and we don't want a tight crumb.
1: Never want a tight crumb.
0: Boo! Boo tight crumbs.
1: Pour a little this much.
0: Yep, and you can go a little more now.
1: Like that?
0: Yep.
1: Okay.
0: Perfect.
1: Okay. Should I be spatulating?
0: I think this is a good time to maybe stop and give it a scrape down.
1: Yeah, I think so. I have a scraping here. It's not as bad, though, because it's liquidy.
0: You're doing it.
1: Okay.
0: And I think we're at the point now that we're a third. You can just
1: dump it all in.
0: Okay. Yeah, for sure. So we're at that point where the batter can handle kind of the rest of the ingredients.
1: Okay.
0: No problem.
1: How do you know that?
0: I'm looking at the mass it's become, and it's stable. Mm-hmm. That's what I'm looking for. There you go. So
1: how'd you get into cooking anyway?
0: My family immigrated in the 60s. We had restaurants in China. So my grandparents had restaurants, parents had restaurants. There was really nowhere else for me to go.
1: It's in your genes.
0: Yeah, it's called not being good in school.
1: No, did you grow up cooking?
0: Yeah, so I worked in our grocery stores as a butcher, as a produce guy.
1: Oh my gosh, that's how you know so much.
0: I did it all. Get in there and let's get all all kind of the...
1: Just make sure I really got it mixed in.
0: Really kind of
1: like
0: use that blade and almost fold. There you go.
1: And now I'm just going to pour it in. Do you have any pouring techniques?
0: You know, not really. I don't. I just try to... kind of cover and then tap, tap, tap. Okay. And if you're one of those people like chunky cornbread, like jalapenos or corn, this is kind of right before we go into the pan. You can incorporate all your...
1: Besides
0: what would you put in?
1: Bacon?
0: Yum. Oven wise,
1: yes.
0: 400 degrees,
1: okay.
0: 20 to 30 minutes.
1: Okay.
0: After about 20 minutes, I would check with the little cake checker.
1: Yeah.
0: And we've done it. Shall I bake?
1: Let's do it.
0: Well, let's do it. Savannah, we've done so much.
1: Oh my gosh.
0: The slaw is ready to go. We got the cornbread. I think it's time to pull out like the brioche buns and start to build lunch.
1: Okay.
0: I'm gonna go check on the pour.
1: Okay.
0: I'll bring it over. And then here we go.
1: Woo! Wow.
0: That looks awesome.
1: It looks incredible.
0: Oh man.
1: Okay.
0: Okay. So now we're going to shred.
1: Right? Shred. Okay.
0: Yeah. Do you allow? Yeah.
1: And
0: cool.
1: I'm putting on my plate.
0: Just put it right on your sheet pan there.
1: All of them are, you take three, I'll take three.
0: Whatever you want to do. Whatever you want to do.
1: Oh geez, it's falling apart.
0: Yeah, isn't that, well, first.
1: Is that a good thing?
0: Let's just enjoy how I mean, soft and tender
1: it
0: is. That
1: is. Oh my gosh. It's like melting your mouth.
0: Man. This is what braising does. It takes a tough piece of meat and turns it into something that feels and tastes really expensive.
1: Okay.
0: Okay, lots of options here. The double fork thing.
1: Just show me. So
0: it's literally just shredding. Okay. And it's personal preference. I like kind of a chunkier pulled pork. Mm-hmm. Allie likes kind of a very fine pulled pork.
1: Okay.
0: So that's house rules, what I call house rules. So what is Savannah's house rule?
1: The house rules are what Allie says.
0: Yeah, there
1: Whatever
0: you go.
1: Whatever your wife says, I agree with. I just want to eat it right now.
0: Oh, really, Savannah?
1: Put a bib
0: because
1: on.
0: I have your box of spoons.
1: Oh, yeah. Okay, love it. All right, I get to taste it. Yay.
0: We have to taste every layer because it's gonna morph a little bit.
1: Okay.
0: Mm. Yes, yes.
1: Really good.
0: Mm-hmm. Mm, mm-hmm, mm-hmm, mm-hmm. All right.
1: I like it.
0: So once it's shredded, do you mind putting that barbecue sauce into all this delicious kind of pan sauce that
1: this
0: we
1: made? Whole thing?
0: The whole thing goes in. Mm-hmm.
1: I'm just stirring it up, right?
0: You're stirring it up. And then we're going to marry the pork back into the sauce so it gets almost like another base food.
1: I can't believe I made this.
0: What are you talking about?
1: It looks so good.
0: You killed.
1: Okay.
0: Savannah, pulled pork is ready. I'm going to go get the cornbread. All right, here we go.
1: I'm going to drink. Ooh, that looks good.
0: Save me some. Ooh, look at that. Gorgeous.
1: That is pretty.
0: I'm going to put it on your trivet.
1: Okay.
0: Is that okay?
1: Yeah, of course.
0: You can let this cool in the pan. You can eat it warm. You can flip it out and let it cool and get crispy edges, whatever you want to do. But for today, I think we're just going to serve it as a side. So do you want to carefully take that butter knife and then cut it into squares?
1: Yeah, should I?
0: Yeah.
1: Tile slice dice.
0: You go, girl. Yeah, and if you don't mind placing it in this tin. And we've made honey butter. Which is basically room temperature butter.
1: Yeah.
0: Swirled honey in there and a little bit of flake sea salt on top.
1: Sounds delicious.
0: It's easy to make things fancy. Should we taste?
1: Yeah, we have to taste every layer.
0: Yeah, we don't need spoons for this one.
1: No, here, I'll give you a little
0: bite. Thank you very much. Thank you. You're so good at that. Look at that. Look at the crumb.
1: I mean, the crumb. That's what I was going to say.
0: Yeah, the
1: no
0: crust.
1: Gluten there. What?
0: No, exactly. What's gluten? There's no gluten.
1: Mmm, that's delicious.
0: Mm. Shall we build?
1: Yes.
0: Okay, so here is the slaw that you made.
1: Okay.
0: This is a brioche bun. I kind of like to do a little bit of sauce. You can go really big if you want. I'm going to go manageable today.
1: Me too.
0: Okay.
1: We have to eat on TV, so we don't want to be like...
0: exactly
1: okay,
0: right.
1: Okay, so you do that.
0: And we'll just do some slaw on top. Okay.
1: And then do you barbecue sauce the top layer or no?
0: Yeah, I totally would.
1: Why not? Okay, yummy.
0: Mm-hmm. Yummy, yummy.
1: Making a sandwich, that is something I know how to do.
0: All right, Savannah, look
1: what
0: we've done.
1: It
0: looks excellent.
1: Load them up.
0: Load them up. Thanks so much.
1: Mm-hmm.
0: Let's get to the table and kind of recap and eat lunch.
1: Okay.
0: All right, you got this. You want to let me give you...
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0: Oh, here we go.
1: Come on. Go. Let's go.
0: Pulled pork, slaw, cornbread.
1: I mean, this is a perfect summer meal.
0: It really is. Also a lot of techniques to take with you.
1: Yeah, for sure. Braising. I mean, that was incredible.
0: Good.
1: Okay, but let's see.
0: Let's do it. Let's do it.
1: Okay.
0: I'm starting with liquid food.
1: Oh, yeah, exactly. I can relate. You hit me with the piece of cornbread.
0: I got you.
1: Oh, I got to try some of that butter, too.
0: You absolutely do. This is my favorite. Really easy to kind of fancy up.
1: So good. Mm. This cornbread melts in your mouth.
0: Oh, man, that when you cream that butter, man, it just really lightens up this whole thing.
1: Tell Allie I like her cocktail, too. Mm,
0: I will.
1: She's invited over. This is delicious.
0: Not good?
1: I like these plates because they're, well, it's a messy kind of, it's like a trough. We need some of those wet towels. I'm into that.
0: It's very barbecue inspired, right? Yeah. And these are really inexpensive. Anyone can go to a restaurant supply store, get what these are called, like eighth sheet pans or quarter sheet pans. You get some fancy decoration, and it's really just tiny little moments that turn your dinner parties into something fancy.
1: Mm-hmm. I can't believe how good that is. Mm. And you don't have to make a sandwich out of it. You could have just done some coleslaw, some chips, with a fork.
0: That's the whole idea here. Is like you have a little barbecue lunch without smoking things for 12 hours.
1: Yeah.
0: And the pork is savory, it's sweet, it's kind of luscious, the slaw with the acid. It's really a knockout combination.
1: It's all working.
0: Yum.
1: Jet, thank you.
0: Oh, my pleasure.
1: You are a very patient teacher.
0: No way, you're an outstanding cook. Mm. Thanks, Savannah.
1: Cheers to us.
0: Cheers to us.
1: Over the years, I have been lucky enough to step into the Today Show kitchen and watch the best chefs from around the world teach us some incredible recipes.
7: We had made that pesto, which was, oh, exactly. Darn. I almost got out of this one clean.
8: Turn it down.
1: Oh, my God. I had one job. None of which I mastered because I didn't know the first thing about how to cook. But those days are behind me for good, and I'm finding some confidence in the kitchen. Now, my friend and all-around superstar, Drew Barrymore, and her chef, BFF, Pilar Valdez, are going to teach me a few weeknight favorites. We're going to be making a watermelon salad with pistachio duca and shrimp scampi with bucatini, both from their cookbook, Rebel Homemaker. I am so excited to be cooking with these ladies today, so let's get started. Drew and Pilar, I need to know everything you know.
9: Well, I know that I love you.
1: I know that I love you.
10: She really does, and we're so excited to be here.
1: What's the plan, Pilar?
10: So today's plan, we're going to cut the watermelon, pickle the rind, prepare the duca, assemble the salad, cook the shrimp and pasta, make the pan sauce, plate, and serve. So first up, for our watermelon salad, we're going to break down the watermelons.
9: I do love a good piercing, but now, of course, I'm stuck.
10: Wow, boom. Savannah, you're doing great over there.
9: Oh.
10: It's not a competition.
9: Look at the difference between our two halves.
1: Look at your melons. Oh, my gosh.
10: Put the other half.
1: That's what I was thinking. Why are we so juvenile?
9: I don't know. But that's why we're such 14? Good friends.
1: I know. Okay.
10: I see how this episode is going to go. Yeah. You're going to lob off the top of it. We're going to just take off the dark green.
9: Mine doesn't look anything like yours.
10: So
9: does,
10: what
9: Pilar.
10: Happened with yours, Drew, is that you didn't. You took off. You were overachieving. You took off the skin and the rind. But our first step was just to do the skin. So, Savannah, you can continue on what you were doing, and now we're just taking off the rind. So exactly the same kind of sawing and shaving motion downwards.
1: Okay. Now, are we keeping this rind?
10: We are, because that's what we're going to pickle, actually. So you're going to take your watermelon, and you could cube this, but for this salad, I actually like to cut it in irregular shapes.
9: I feel good about this part.
10: Yeah. That looks really good.
9: Yeah, it does.
10: So you're going to take your rind basically, and we're going to dice it.
1: Okay.
10: You're going to flip it over so it has, Savannah, I can see the claw coming out, which is really good.
1: I'm trying to learn.
10: You want to tuck in those
9: digits. I like to cut like this.
1: I do too. I like to lop off.
9: And this would be a dicing,
10: this
9: not
10: is a
9: mince.
10: Nope.
1: Because what's it's the difference chunky. Between dicing and mincing?
9: Size. So
10: absolutely. Size matters. I'm going to take a sip on that.
1: What are we drinking?
9: This is so good, by the
10: it
9: way.
10: Is so
1: what
10: good.
1: Is it?
10: It's a mocktail. It's a version of a Pimm's. It's based on a Pimm's cup, which is usually with gin. But this one is without.
9: By the way, you would never know there was an alcohol in here.
1: Oh, my gosh.
9: Drew what loves, is that? Very gingery, right?
10: Yeah, so there's ginger beer, and Drew, I know you love tea, so it's a combination of black and rooibos.
1: Okay, that's a very unique flavor.
10: Yep.
9: It's okay. So good.
1: All right, so wait, what do we do now?
9: Pickling anything is a flavor profile that I really love.
1: Oh, me too.
10: It is basically equal parts water and apple cider vinegar.
1: So
10: Savannah, so
1: you can add that. 3/4 cup water.
10: Mm-hmm. 3/4 cup water, 3/4 cup apple cider vinegar.
1: Got mm-hmm. it.
10: And then one you can actually, and then one, mm-hmm, exactly.
9: Ooh, I like the honey equal bear. Parts a lot. Yeah. It's just such an easy brain
10: ratio to remember.
9: Yes. Yeah.
10: Let's add in the salt.
1: What, are you sprinkling it on purpose? Uh-huh. Or are you just trying?
9: No, I am, because I don't like the dump. It's like, then you have to work harder to get the solubility. If you shake it in, I feel like it's just a better
1: That's
9: method.
1: That's actually a very good pro tip.
10: And right. then, Drew, I'm going to have you add in the fennel seed, which is
1: half
10: on top.
1: Half teaspoon
10: of fennel seed.
1: Honey.
10: Lovely.
1: Sprinkle on in. You got crazy.
9: I usually
1: half teaspoon coriander.
10: There you go. And we're going to do half a teaspoon of the cumin. And then the last thing is half a teaspoon of the pink peppercorn.
9: I love pink peppercorn, and I especially love it on green dishes.
10: Yeah. Oh. Savannah, have you had pink peppercorns
1: before? No, I have not.
10: So they're really, and you can actually take a little bite, and they're like very fruity and floral.
1: Oh, yeah,
10: they're
1: peppery.
10: Not super, a little peppery, but not as pungent as a box. It's gonna basically come up to a little bit of a simmer.
1: Okay.
10: And as long as the honey and the salt is completely dissolved, then you can pull it off. Drew, you're gonna carefully pour it into our 1 cup of water.
9: She knows me too well. She's like, you know that graceful ginger side of yourself that you don't have? Try to tap into it.
1: You're just pouring it right over.
10: Yep.
1: Then what happens?
10: After 30 minutes, this is going to be good to go.
1: It's like so easy.
10: Super easy.
1: That's pickling.
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10: We're moving on to the pistachio dukkah component of our salad.
1: Okay.
10: Dukkah is an Egyptian condiment. It's usually a blend of like nuts and seeds and spices. You should have some coriander seed.
1: Mm-hmm.
10: 2 teaspoons of coriander seed.
1: Okay. Is this the cumin?
10: That's cumin.
1: Okay. Mm-hmm. Ooh,
9: absolutely.
1: Going off.
9: Oh.
1: Going
9: rogue.
1: Okay. Then if
10: she's
1: one,
10: rogue.
1: 1/4 cup sesame
10: seeds. Hold on the sesame seeds, actually, Savannah. So you're going to toast that.
1: Let me
10: first.
1: Turn it up. How high should it be?
10: Let's do medium.
1: Okay. Okay. And it's an empty plate. There's no oil or anything.
10: No, absolutely not. You want it in a dry skillet.
9: They have
10: skillet.
9: Oils on them, right?
10: Yes, they do. So they're starting to release it. And you just have to shake it occasionally, not constantly.
1: Okay.
10: And you're going to notice a change in color. They're going to start to get a little darker. But really what you're looking for, Savannah, is the smell.
1: Okay.
10: It's going to start to like release this like toasty smell. You're going to smell the coriander. It's going to be very floral.
9: It's starting. Can you smell it?
10: Let's give that a shake, actually.
1: Oh, actually, yeah.
10: Yeah.
1: Can. Ooh, I like it.
9: And yes. On the average, would you say about 2 minutes, Pilar?
10: About 2 minutes. Okay. Yeah. Take it off because okay. I can see a okay. little bit of heat. Let's okay. turn oh, yeah. off the pan. Oh,
1: okay. Yeah. Now what?
10: And you're going to divide, actually, the spices between your and Drew's mortar and pestle.
9: Havsy.
10: What I like to do when I have spices is that instead of go in and, like, bash immediately, I kind of like to muddle, so a circular motion, and that helps it break down because okay. if you go in and you're bashing, it's yeah. going to, like, firework spices
1: okay, so I'm,
10: everywhere.
1: Like, just kind of stirring?
10: So, yep.
1: Can I start smashing
10: yes,
1: now?
10: Yes, I think so. And you can apply a little more pressure too, Savannah.
1: Am I trying to get this to, like, a very fine grain?
10: Pretty fine. So with the Duca, we want a little bit of a play on texture, so you'll have fully ground pieces and then some pieces that are just more broken up.
9: I'm happy with where mine is at.
1: How do you like mine? What do you think?
10: Beautiful. Oh, lovely.
9: Okay. That's good.
10: Yeah.
9: That's
10: and nice. I think you guys can both pop your spices, Savannah and Drew, into that bowl.
1: Okay. Into one bowl.
10: Into one okay. bowl. Mm-hmm.
9: Yeah, yours is nicer.
10: And I that's think. Really nice because then you guys have a texture.
9: Yeah. Yes.
10: Play on
9: I
10: texture.
9: I went hard, you went soft.
1: Well.
10: So now we're going to toast the sesame seed.
1: Okay, we need 1/4 cup sesame seed. So mm-hmm. just let it go in there?
10: Unlike, yeah, you can shake it a little. You can use the spatula. Okay. Yeah.
1: All right.
10: Sesame seeds, as soon as they start to change color, you want to take them off the heat. So keep stirring that, Savannah. They're going to go golden really, really quickly. I can okay. smell them, so I think we're almost there.
1: Okay.
10: And you definitely don't want to burn them.
1: No. Burning bad.
10: Yeah. Okay. Burning bad. While Savannah is toasting the sesame seeds, Drew, I'm going to have you add in our salt. Our that's flaky sea salt.
9: Is this a Maldon?
10: Mm-hmm. Beautiful. It's a tablespoon into that bowl where your spices are.
9: I love a Maldon.
1: I do too.
9: It's so different
1: I
9: than other salts.
1: I put it on top of my chocolate chip cookies.
10: Yes. Yes. Nice.
1: Look at you. I didn't know. I had a little baking skill.
10: And then, Drew, you're going to do, those are hemp hearts or hemp seeds, 2 tablespoons. And
1: hemp seeds.
10: Savannah... Yes, they're really great forms of protein and fiber and vitamins, actually. Okay. And again, it's like we're playing a lot with textures.
1: Yeah.
10: So that's a really lovely addition. Your favorite, Drew, 1/2 teaspoon. I would say, Savannah, maybe 30 more seconds on okay. that, and then we're going to be good. Mm-hmm. A pink peppercorn okay. and just a smidge of black pepper.
1: Okay. Smidge. That's
10: more that's than a plenty. Smidge. That's definitely more than a smidge.
1: Wow, you have a hot,
9: I love
1: spicy tongue.
9: Everything okay. could be coated and rubbed in pepper.
1: All right, do you think we're good on these seeds?
10: Let me see. I feel like they're almost there, okay. right? They're almost turning golden.
1: But we need music.
10: All right, okay. I think that looks really good, Savannah. Okay. So let's turn off the heat.
1: Dump them in?
10: Dumping in. And now we have the pistachios.
1: I can just kind of like absolutely. Do this like
10: Savannah,
1: Julia Child
10: I like
1: style.
10: Too. That's great. You're kind of rocking back and forth.
9: Am I making you proud, Pilar?
10: You are making me so proud.
9: This second.
10: I'm actually going to stop you guys right there because I really like the 2 textures that we're playing with. Okay. Savannah's on like a finer and then Drew's is on a rough.
9: So I think we've established
10: this is a really good combo. We're going to scoop all those nuts into this bowl.
9: Scooping the nuts.
10: Yeah.
1: Pretty colors, too.
10: Really, really pretty. Yeah. And Drew, you're going to give it a good mix.
1: No pistachio left behind. There.
10: No pistachio mm-hmm. left behind, please.
1: Okay. That looks amazing.
10: Yeah. And I'm busting out something here that I was told. It's a gold box Savannah's tasting spoons.
9: You have special spoons.
1: They're just special because you're supposed to taste your food. Did you know that? I didn't. And now I do. So just take a little...
10: Take a little, and then we can sort of play from there. So it's going to be, it's going to have that floral from...
1: Yes. I like it. I wouldn't yes. change one thing, would you?
10: It's it has perfect. Enough salt, enough pepper.
1: It really does.
10: All right. Success, ladies.
1: The love story continues.
10: We made Duca. We're going to assemble the salad, but when we're plating it, it's going to be a little bit of a friendly competition.
1: Ooh.
10: Then.
1: Let's go.
10: You guys got this. All right. Okay. So in your little jar is a simple lemon vinaigrette.
1: Okay.
10: It's just lemon, olive oil, salt, and pepper.
1: Okay.
10: And it's separated a little. So just give them a little shake.
9: Mm-hmm. It emulsifies it, which is
10: there you
9: ever
10: go,
9: so
10: Drew.
9: Important. If anyone's doing an oil and vinegar salad, emulsify it first. It'll taste 50 times better.
10: Okay. Wrap in your knowledge. All right. So in your bowl, you have a little bit of arugula. So I like to coat a little bit of the bowl. I know it sounds crazy, right, Savannah?
1: You're but I'm not going to use all of that.
10: No, yeah. You don't have to. And you dress the taste. But when you coat the side of the bowl, you're basically not dumping it on the leaves. And then now we can start building. Okay. So a little arugula on the plate. Remember, you're making something beautiful.
1: Okay.
10: Arugula on the plate.
1: This is where the composition
10: comes. Yes.
1: Okay. So and what's our next one?
10: Your watermelon slices, you're going to dip it in the dukkha.
1: Oh, dip it in the dukkha.
10: And however you want to dip it is up to you, and you're going to lay it on the plate.
1: You dukkha you.
10: So there you go. So you're just dipping those watermelon slices. And I like to leave a bit of it without the dukkha just so that it has that freshness, and then you'll get the pop.
1: Oh, so some dukkha and some don't. But I mean, I'm actually asking.
10: I feel like this should be like late night comedy.
1: I know. Just cheesy, like Rodney Dangerfield.
9: By the way, the best.
1: Okay.
10: Here, there's no rules.
1: Okay.
10: Don't forget to finish also with your pickled watermelon rind. You can scatter it around.
1: Can I win? What if I make like a tower?
9: I know.
10: You can totally make a tower.
9: Tower.
10: Little like Jenga. Okay. And then you can finish with a little bit of Maldon salt also, which just like brings all those flavors together.
1: I learned from
10: little that. Salt Bay Maldon salt.
1: Oh, I love it.
10: I don't know. Shall we Vogue for the camera?
1: Yes, let's. I think we know who's his best. It's yours. This looks very pretty.
9: Really?
1: It really does. I like your little tower.
10: I feel like they're both pretty.
9: I also feel like these are three extremely different approaches. You went like...
1: Just put it on the plate?
9: No, actually, I feel like yours has like a strategic pattern.
1: Yeah. No, it does.
9: And yours is sort of abundant. And mine is amount.
1: I love it.
10: All right. Shall we walk?
1: Yeah, let's...
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0: We're doing one of Drew's favorite recipes.
1: Scampi. Who's going to devein and have their way with those shrimp?
0: Well, they actually are already peeled and deveined, although Drew is killer deveining them.
1: All right, but we've got the water boiling.
0: We've got the water boiling.
1: Did we salt it like the sea?
0: I love that. Say it again, Savannah.
1: Salt it like the sea.
0: Thank you. Okay. So, Drew, what I'm going to have you do actually is season the shrimp. So that's actually baking soda. Mm-hmm. And so we're going to do just a quarter teaspoon, Drew, and you're going to sprinkle it all over the shrimp. And the reason why we do baking soda, mm-hmm. I love it, is that it basically helps the shrimp brown and get this really beautiful color.
1: Oh, okay.
0: And then we're gonna do salt and pepper mm-hmm. on your shrimp.
1: I feel like you should be doing that.
2: Yeah.
0: I've seasoned it with salt and then we'll give it a good toss.
2: I love a little flour, a little egg wash.
1: I'm shimmying my salt.
2: No, not anymore.
1: I'll never dump again.
0: So we're going to let the shrimp that has salt and pepper and baking soda sit for about like 5 or 10 minutes. And meanwhile, we are going to attack our garlic.
1: Okay.
0: So today we're going to slice the garlic fine. We don't want to crush it because that's just going to burn in our sauce. Mm. So what I like to do is just take the tip off. Mm-hmm. There's a little bit of roundness. You're going to spin it. We're going to cut it lengthwise.
1: Okay.
0: If you have some olive oil, we're going to do 3 tablespoons. Happy to eyeball it. There's also a measure if you'd like.
1: I've been encouraged to eyeball, so I'm going to try. I think this is 1 tablespoon.
0: I think that's good.
1: 2.
0: Yeah.
1: 3.
0: Beautiful.
1: Do you agree?
0: Yeah.
1: Kind of, sort of?
0: That's really, really great. And then you're just going to rock it.
1: Our baby's all grossed up.
2: She's eyeballing.
1: I eyeballed. Okay.
0: Okay. And what you're going to do, Savannah, is add the garlic.
1: Mm-hmm. Put it right in there?
0: Yeah.
2: You don't want too high of a heat and to end up like me, who burns their garlic.
0: And Drew, you're going to add the red pepper flakes.
2: Okay. And having enough oil helps you not burn the garlic.
0: Okay. Mm-hmm.
2: How many?
0: 1/2 teaspoon. So just that measure. And if you want things spicier, you can go more.
1: She does. Miss Spicy over here.
0: It's going to start to change color. It's going to go kind of translucent and sticky.
1: I feel like
0: you can start pulling.
1: Okay. You do this.
0: So we were just infusing the olive oil, basically, with that garlic and pepper flavor.
1: Okay, so what? Throw this in?
0: You're going to throw it in, and then you're going to give it a good stir. And we're using bucatini, which is basically like a thicker spaghetti with a hole in it.
1: Okay.
0: But you could use any sort of long shape of pasta, and you're going to cook that pasta until just al dente, because we're going to finish it off in the sauce.
1: Okay.
0: You're going to lay the shrimp down in a single layer.
1: Okay.
0: And you're not going to stir it. You're going to shake it, you know, occasionally. Lay it down. Yeah. Actually, will you hold, Savannah?
1: You don't think it's hot enough?
0: Yeah. So
1: stand back. What are you looking at to know if it's hot enough?
0: So you want a little bit of ripple. You do not want smoke. We're not trying to.
2: And no bubble.
0: Right, let me.
1: You want that sizzle and you're not getting it.
0: Oh, yeah. I'm definitely wanting. I can see it a little bit here. Can I borrow that? There you go. Here you go. There you go.
1: Oh.
0: So let's start.
2: Yeah, interesting. I stepped away. Everything started functioning.
1: Meanwhile, my arm is going to fall off. Holding these.
2: Shrimp. That, you know what? I hear what you're talking about now, Pilar.
0: Yeah.
2: There's a definite
1: sizzle. That's why she wanted to hear this.
2: No wonder. Yeah.
0: All right. People always talk about cooking, you know, like smell and what you can see. Mm. I'm like, I can hear my water boiling. I can hear it sizzling.
1: Awesome.
0: Like,
1: I like that.
2: She brought in the strongest sense of them all.
1: Exactly.
0: The color will start to tell you when
1: pink.
0: It's cooked. It starts to get pink.
1: Its tails are already pink.
0: Yep.
1: Do I need to flip them over ever?
0: Not yet. I think it's a little too early, but let's peek at one. And basically, the color will have changed, and it's going to have a little bit of, like, kind of... okay.
1: That looks good to me.
0: A little more.
1: Okay.
0: And you can give the pan a little bit of a light shake. But we're not...
1: Don't mess with
0: them.
2: Don't jostle them.
0: So, Savannah, when you flip them, you're going to kind of move them to a different...
1: Okay. They're going to go in
0: different spot.
1: Moving in a different neighborhood.
0: Yeah, because it does, you know, some stuff will have heat spots.
1: I know.
0: I'm going to have you add 2 tablespoons of that butter. So that's one, two. Beautiful. Just into that pan.
1: We're talking.
0: The reason why we put just the 2 pats of butter right now is that you're basically starting to build that flavor. Right. You touch it with your finger right now. You see how firm it is?
1: Yes. Is that a good thing?
0: That is a really good thing. Okay. So we're almost there. So we're just going to rescue the shrimp. Mm-hmm.
1: Take them out?
0: Take them out. Leave the butter in and cook in.
1: Okay.
0: And they're basically like almost done. Mm-hmm. We're going to finish them off with the pasta and the sauce. Drew, will you actually, speaking of pasta,
2: stir.
0: I've forgotten. Please stir it.
2: Test
0: and
2: it.
0: Then maybe just try a noodle. No, very far.
2: Nowhere
0: all
2: near.
0: Right. All right.
2: Hard as a rock.
1: Al dente.
2: Stiff as a board. This is like... Can I...
1: Pencils?
0: That's great. To...
1: No, that's... Oh, yeah.
0: So in this little carafe here, mm-hmm. we have white wine.
1: Wine. Okay. Dump it in.
0: Dump it in. And then you're going to take your wooden spoon.
2: Deglaze?
0: Deglaze. What is deglazing, Savannah?
1: Scraping the nasty bits off the bottom. Yes, I know, the flavor bits.
0: Yes, absolutely.
1: I did learn a deglazing.
0: I love that. All right, you're going to do all that butter, actually. You're going to do 4 more tablespoons, basically.
2: 1,
0: yeah. 2.
1: Oh, look at you eyeballing
0: 3,
1: it.
0: Yes.
1: It's impressive.
0: 4. All right, and that goes into the pan.
1: Look at it.
0: Yeah.
1: This is
0: right here.
1: This is graduate school.
0: We're going to dump in the cooked garlic, all that oil, and the chili. We're going to let this go. I want you guys to taste it where it is. There's Savannah's golden box. There's no lemon yet.
1: It tastes lemony to me now.
0: Really? Oh, from the white wine. Right. Oh. And that's going to reduce in
2: color.
0: Oh,
2: my. What do you think?
1: It's incredible!
0: I'm actually just going to come in.
1: Mm-hmm. What's this, lemon juice?
0: So it's 2 tablespoons of lemon. We're not going to do all of it because I want to do kind of to taste. Mm-hmm. So let's start there, okay. I think.
1: What do you think over there?
2: Done.
1: No, not done.
0: Still not
3: although,
0: done.
3: Well, actually, I'd like Pilar to test this because...
0: Happy to.
3: Noodles keep cooking.
0: Yeah, and we're going to finish it off in the sauce as well.
3: So this might actually be almost there.
0: Uh-uh.
3: Still one more minute.
0: Yeah. Almost there.
1: Should I turn it down?
0: Yeah, let's turn that down.
1: It's really going crazy here.
2: And how's that sounding now, Pilar?
1: Yeah. Now we got it.
0: That's the sound I want. I like to pick herbs too for like salads, but for something like this, I'm like, no, that's totally fine.
1: Okay.
0: So you want to get it again.
1: What'd
0: like,
1: you do? Did you cut off the stems?
0: I put the stems underneath. So I cut them, cut the stems.
2: Mm-hmm. See, mm-hmm. by the way, I'm grabbing this like before this? I forget everybody.
0: And then
2: just
0: tuck them
2: so
0: underneath,
2: basically.
1: Oh, she's saving her pasta water.
2: I like your today's show
1: theme. Water. Okay. And then I put the stems under.
0: So I know it's uncomfortable, but just like you can go slow and you're going to do a rough chop.
2: Because it's ready.
1: Okay. Drew reports that the pasta is
0: ready. All right.
1: Okay.
0: And Savannah, you're going to start putting the pasta in.
2: Mm-hmm.
0: And it's totally fine that it has the liquid because that's just going to make a nicer emulsified sauce.
2: Yeah.
0: Look how beautiful that sauce is.
1: Oh, my gosh.
0: This
1: looks incredible.
0: And I think you do need a little bit more pasta water, Drew. Would you
1: aren't you glad you saved it, Drew?
0: A little bit. A touch.
1: Give me a little splash.
0: That's great.
1: Wow.
0: Yeah.
1: And is the shrimp just the very last thing I put on there?
0: Yes.
1: I like this big old skillet, too.
0: Mm-hmm.
1: It's fun. Makes me feel like a real chef.
0: Savannah, you're going to kill the heat.
1: Okay. Done.
0: And then you're going to garnish with your chopped parsley.
1: Right in the bowl, huh?
0: Right in there.
1: And I don't want to go crazy, right? Just a little like that?
0: Just a little for color, and then you can give it a toss again.
2: The shrimp
1: looks so good.
2: Perfect.
1: Wow.
2: Like, it's ridiculous.
1: And how are we going to plate it?
0: We got a bowl for you.
1: Okay. This is going to be a little tricky. Because this thing weighs 6 billion pounds. Ow, watch out. Okay, look, I think we did pretty good.
2: Oh, I think we did perfect. Look at it.
0: And then you can
2: By the way, I feel like you should Lion King that now. The ball.
1: Oh! Wow.
0: And then you can serve it with a little bit more fresh parsley, chili flake, lemon.
1: Garnish. Love it. Garnish it up.
0: Just a little bit.
1: We chopped those. Let's go.
0: Yeah.
1: Guys,
0: shall we?
1: Let's chow down.
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1: Oh yeah.
2: How so beautiful does this look? I mean, this is our garden party. It's so pretty.
0: It is really, shall we?
2: Yes.
1: Okay. Please.
2: My first dooku. I've never had a dooku before.
0: Duka. The duka.
2: Exactly. It's so good.
1: Mmm. You really get those spices.
2: You do. It's delish.
1: In the back of the palate and through the nose. But it's so cold and refreshing.
0: Also, right? And then you have the pickle that comes through that is just like a little floral.
2: Listen, I love that pickle rind.
1: Yeah.
2: I never knew I could feel that way about a watermelon rind.
0: I'm really excited that you're saying that.
2: Me too. This is a whole new world for me.
0: Yeah. Yeah, yeah. Mm-hmm.
1: So I want to show you, some people call it a nest. I'm really going to focus on the pasta. If I catch a little shrimp in there, I catch a little shrimp in there. So be it.
2: What are we doing? We're going to make a little round ball?
1: Well, you're supposed to make a pasta nest, but this is not working. And then my tongs also won't go all the way to the... God darn it. Here, you know what will really help? Let me try this again. Let me get it with a fork.
2: Okay.
1: Because that...
2: Like a fork.
0: I feel like this is gonna. Yeah.
1: There you go. Should work much nicer.
2: Do you want to nest
0: there
2: me?
0: You go.
1: I want to nest you.
2: Okay. Oh, that's so pretty.
1: And then you just kind of dip the ladle.
0: There you go.
2: Oh my gosh.
1: And
2: fancy
1: then you
2: pants.
1: Can unfork it.
0: And then a little bit of shrimp.
2: You're so classy. Here.
1: Thank there. You. Yeah.
2: Third All right, time. I need
0: third,
2: a charm.
0: Third time's a charm. I believe in you, Drew.
2: Okay.
1: Let's see.
2: Oh, no, you're nesting.
1: Oh, there
2: that's
1: you
2: your
1: go.
2: Best nest yet.
0: There you
1: See?
0: Go.
1: Third time's the charm.
0: And that then, is beautiful.
2: That's so pretty.
1: Oh, yeah.
2: I'm chowing down. I can't wait
0: yes,
2: anymore.
0: Yes.
2: This is delicious.
0: Mm-hmm. You guys cooked that shrimp, like, perfectly.
1: The shrimp came out
0: real good.
1: Real right? money.
2: Yep. Perfect.
0: I agree.
1: Money shrimp.
2: Proud of us.
0: And that, like, little pop from the shrimp, too, that baking soda, like, really affects the texture, so it feels, like, super fresh.
2: It does. Ladies... I'm so proud of us. Can we raise a glass?
1: To friendship.
2: To friendship.
1: To friendship.
0: Cheers.
2: Over the years, I've been lucky enough to step into the Today Show kitchen and watch the best chefs from around the world teach us some incredible recipes. We had made that pesto, which was...
1: Oh, exactly. Darn.
2: Like, you know, I almost got out of this one clean.
1: Turn it down.
2: Oh, my God. I had one job. None of which I've mastered because, well, I actually don't know the first thing about how to cook. But I'm hoping to put that all behind me. Today, cookbook author and Southern comfort food extraordinaire, hostess with the mostest, Elizabeth Highschool, is here to teach me the basics of how to cook. She's going to be my guide as I attempt to make steak two ways. First, marinated skirt steak with roasted pepper and onions, and then a steakhouse-style filet mignon with roasted Brussels sprouts. I've been waiting a long time to use that cast iron pan. Frankly, I've been avoiding it, but no more. So let's get started. We meet again.
1: I know, I'm so excited.
2: You are my Obi-Wan this to is my it. Luke Skywalker.
10: This is it, honey. I promise we're going to make it happen. And, I mean, honestly, who does not love a perfectly cooked steak?
2: I love a steak.
10: Everybody does. And I swear, it's so much easier than you could ever imagine. Okay? This is our plan. Marinate the skirt steak, cut and prep the vegetables, grill the skirt steak, sear, baste, and finish the filet mignon, let the meat rest, cut, and serve. All right, so here is our marinated skirt steak. Go ahead and get this out.
2: Do I just go to the butcher and say, I want skirt steak?
10: Exactly.
2: They won't laugh at me.
10: No, let's unfold him.
1: Why do we call it skirt steak?
10: It's just that cut of meat. It goes actually under the abdomen.
0: That is exactly where it goes.
1: It fits you, the waist.
10: Okay. Yes, if you have a piece of meat that is as big as your waist, you're going to want to cut it. Yes. Okay? So we're going to cut this into four pieces so that we can manage it in our skillet.
1: Now, okay? Is this one of those against the grain things?
10: Not right now. After we cook it, yes, absolutely. Okay. But right now, I just need you to cut this into four pieces.
1: Okay, I got it.
10: Yep, yeah. Nice, long, good. There, look at you. Oh, my God. Look, we get some skills. We're just going to measure out all of our ingredients for our marinade and put them right in the bag. Cheers. I mean, seriously, it's Wednesday.
1: Cheers. Only on days that end with Y. Those are the only days I drink. Okay, let's go. 1/4 cup packed light brown sugar. This I know how to do because of baking.
10: Now, and remember this. Yes, open this up. This is kind of interesting. So we put a little piece of bread in here.
1: Why?
10: Well, because it's going to keep the brown sugar from getting hard.
1: This is very soft brown
10: sugar. I'm telling you, that's because of the bread. Roll it in there. Let's do our soy.
1: 2 tablespoons soy sauce. 1 tablespoon.
10: 1 tablespoon of balsamic. Very good.
1: 1 can chipotle in adobo sauce.
10: Well, first, it's tomatoes, onion, garlic is making the sauce. It's earthy, it's smoky, and it's going to add another depth of flavor to this marinade. So let's chop this up.
1: Okay.
10: We want to chop
1: it up. Are we
10: going to
1: chop up all the
10: things? No, no, that would set us all on fire. And so we want it to be, you're good.
1: Okay.
10: Yep. Uh-huh. Mm-hmm. And then once you kind of get through...
1: Mm-hmm. It's real juicy.
10: Then you can always go back over it.
1: Yeah, like I would just, my instinct would be to kind of like do this thing.
10: Very nice. Yes, look, that, see, did you just see that? Instinct. You're getting it.
1: Okay.
10: So because it's a little bit of a tougher piece of meat, that's why we're going to marinate this. Now listen, you can do this for 8 hours. We would love 24 hours.
1: You mean marinating?
10: Exactly. So, I mean, if you ran home and, you know, even if you only had an hour, you know, that's going to be good. First, we want to pull all of this air out of this.
1: Okay.
10: I'm sorry. That's one of my favorite parts. I don't know why I love loving that.
1: I love you. Skirt steak, I love you.
10: And so then what we'll do is massage it.
1: Do you feel like this is
10: fully coated? I think you've done an absolutely beautiful job with that. And then, yes, that is going to go into the fridge to marinate. And so we'll just put it back here.
1: All right.
10: So now we finished our marinade, and we're going to start our roasted vegetables.
1: Okay.
10: And I have got something that is going to change your life when it comes to this.
1: Tell me.
10: So this is, it has all the vegetables that you might want to roast, and then the different times. And you don't have to have a recipe. This is going to be so freeing for you, honestly. So we're going to start with our Brussels sprouts. I'm going to show you, and then you're going to finish.
1: Mm-hmm.
10: So we're going to cut the end off of it, and then we're going to cut it in half, and it's going to go into our bowl.
1: Okay. What about frozen?
10: Brussels sprouts?
1: Yeah.
10: Well, what happens
1: That's how we did in the 70s in my mom's kitchen.
10: And that is why we didn't like them.
1: Oh, I hated them.
10: They were disgusting.
1: When I was a little kid, to put one bite of a Brussels sprout in my mouth was
10: as
1: close to
10: earth.
1: Torture as you could
10: hell
1: imagine.
10: On earth. If you roast them, though, it's a whole new world. And then here we are again. You've got those done. Those are beautiful.
1: Set them over here.
10: And that's what we're going to pair with that filet mignon.
1: Okay.
10: And now we're going to move on to our peppers. And so what I like to do is cut it in half. Go ahead and cut it straight
1: just
10: in
1: like
10: half.
1: That.
10: Uh-huh. Being very careful to see where you're... Mm-hmm. Beautiful. And then I just pull this right out. And then we're going to make nice long slices. You want to keep it even.
1: Mm-hmm.
10: That's one of the main secrets about roasting vegetables is that they all need to cook and get finished at the same time.
1: What about these white bits? Like,
10: so
1: I used to cut those out
10: and
1: sometimes.
10: And you can. I want to show you something. Mm-hmm. So if you will hold your knife here, it's going to give you a lot more security, and I think you're going to be more comfortable with it.
1: I like your grip. The grip is better.
10: It's so much better because you have more control. And when you have more control of your knife, you're more comfortable. All right, so now we're going to get to our onions.
1: Oh, onions. How are we doing it, though? Dice?
10: Now, we're going to do just like a rainbow, so just a half moon. So we're going to cut it in half.
1: Okay.
10: Both ends off, and then keep going. So what we're going to do, we're going to roast all of our vegetables on separate pans because, again...
1: Well, that sounds like a pain.
10: Well, it is, but it's really going to make that much of a difference. When you're only using a few ingredients and salt and pepper, the technique is so important in making this successful.
1: Okay. I would have thrown them all in the same pan.
10: I know you would have.
1: Because who cares?
10: And some of them would have burned, and some of them would have been raw, and then you would have been frustrated and said, I don't know how to roast vegetables.
1: Yeah.
10: Okay, so it's technique.
1: Yeah.
10: You're getting very good with your knife, and I'm proud of you.
1: Well, thank you. I'm working on it, but I do have to be reminded about where to hold it, to grip it. It's like a bat when you choke up on the bat.
10: Or your tennis racket. You know this.
1: I do.
10: If you held your tennis racket with your finger hanging out like that, you wouldn't be worth a damn.
1: Mm-mm.
10: Okay.
1: I'm still not worth a damn. just FYI, but you, point taken. Point taken.
10: So now I want you to generously olive oil these. There we go. Okay. Beautifully coated. Mm-hmm. Good. And that's going to help to ensure that this is going to caramelize. We want it to get that beautiful brown color.
1: Now I can't stop.
10: I know, it's kind of fun, isn't it? Now we're going to salt it generously. We're going to pepper it generously.
1: Now, do I need to like sprinkle, then toss, or just
10: sprinkle,
1: throw it all in there?
10: Sprinkle.
1: Too much?
10: That's a lot. That's going to be done. Okay, okay, that's all you need, and then we'll toss it. It kind of helps if you want to, you know, go ahead and go in the circle so you're not just dumping it in the middle. Okay. That will kind of help it just a little bit.
1: I would say less pepper than salt, no?
10: And that's the great news. It's yours.
1: Okay.
10: So do whatever you want. This recipe is not the boss of you.
1: Yeah.
10: You are the boss of it, okay?
1: Right. Take that recipe. I'm not going to take it anymore from you.
10: Now, and also at home, listen, if you don't want to pull out three different sheet pans.
2: I don't own three different sheet
10: pans. Well, that's the deal. Okay, I get that. You can always separate it.
1: Okay.
10: So you could do Brussels sprouts here, onions here. So let's throw the onions on one.
1: Okay.
10: Uh-huh.
1: Okay, it does not just share. Okay. Yes. It says don't crowd the pan.
10: Correct. We do not want to crowd it.
1: These Brussels want to keep their social distance.
10: Mm-hmm. Let's flip these little guys over. Oh. Because the more surface area that's on the bottom of this pan, the more beautiful they're going to be. All right, and now we have one more. Spread that
1: out. And why are we doing three pans again?
10: Because they're all going to cook at different times.
1: Oh, okay.
10: Okay, and if we, otherwise, the Brussels sprouts are going to be raw, these are going to be overdone, and the onions are going to be burnt, and we cannot have that.
1: No.
10: And so now we'll go in the oven with these. Why don't we put peppers and onions on top, and then we will do our sprouts on the bottom.
1: Okay, well, that was easy enough.
10: There we go.
1: Now,
10: so what we'll do is we're going to let that cook for a little bit.
1: Okay.
10: And then what we want to do is we'll want to rotate the pan.
1: Like just move them around.
10: Exactly.
1: But do I have to flip them? I could get obsessed about flipping each onion.
10: You could, but you don't need to.
1: Okay.
10: Very nice. That's good.
1: Okay. All right.
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10: All right, so now our vegetables are roasting in the oven. You just gave them a nice toss, so we're going to leave those alone for a minute, and we are going to get ready to cook that beautiful skirt steak.
1: Okay.
10: All right, so we'll go ahead and grab that.
1: 24 hours it's been marinating. So
10: now what we're going to do is pull it out. We're going to put it on this paper towel. What will happen when we get ready to cook this? Our pan is going to be as hot as the hinges of hell. Do you understand me?
1: Okay.
10: And if this marinade is still on here.
1: Like that was drippy.
10: No, you're good. Okay. We're going to pat it. I mean, we're about to get serious with this.
1: Okay.
10: Because it will end up just steaming it and almost boiling it.
1: Oh.
10: And that's not what we want. We want that beautiful caramelized crust. So we are really going to get all the moisture out of it.
1: Okay.
10: So we are going to press on this.
1: We're soaking it up.
10: Now, let's come over here. I want you to...
1: Okay, just a question. Is this pan hot?
10: Hot as the hinges of hell, honey. It is hot. Do not touch it. Brush it with the canola oil.
1: Okay.
10: And that will help it not stick. When we did that marinade, you have to remember that we added a little bit of sugar. We've also got balsamic that has sugar in it. It's going to smoke a little bit, okay?
1: Smoking now.
10: Yes, because it's hot. So let's turn our vent on, which is that little

0: So, but this little bit of smoke, it's going to be so worth it. I promise. Let me get the grandma timer. Grandma timer.
1: Grandma alert.
0: And so literally it's just going to take 3 minutes on both sides.
1: Why do we use a cast iron pan? Why couldn't I just use a skillet?
0: Oh, honey, because cast iron holds the heat. It cooks so evenly. It really is just the absolute best way when you're getting ready to cook a steak.
1: Now, is it hot?
0: It's hot as the hinges of hell.
1: Just kidding. Oh, my gosh. It's
0: you're
1: sticky.
0: Okay.
1: It's broken.
0: No,
1: I burned it.
0: No, the reason that it's sticky is we had a little bit of sugar in the marinade. But look at that. It's beautiful.
1: Okay. I got to tell you, I would have said that's burnt.
0: No, it's caramelized. That is absolutely gorgeous.
1: Oh, my God. I need the jaws of life
0: calm
1: to get
0: down.
1: This
0: deep
1: thing
0: breath,
1: up.
0: Deep breath. You're good. There you are.
1: Oh, boy. Oh,
0: look
1: boy.
0: Look at those beautiful marks.
1: I mean,
0: you're killing
1: it. Pretty. It smells good. But see, this is where I would have felt like I did it wrong.
0: Absolutely not. Okay. That's what you want. That's that wonderful crisp. Caramelized.
1: Oh, let's get on there.
0: That's the heaven.
1: I mean, come on.
0: You got it. You got it. There you go.
1: The stubborn one. Okay, 3 minutes at grandma.
0: Beautiful.
1: 3 minutes on the other
0: beautiful,
1: side.
0: Beautiful. Yes. I think we're right there. We're about there.
1: Just pull it up.
0: Good.
1: Look
0: excellent,
1: at that.
0: Excellent.
1: It doesn't matter what side.
0: Look at how beautiful that is.
1: I must say it is.
0: Let's put it over there and let it rest.
1: Okay. Rest for 10 minutes.
0: Be careful. That pan's hot.
1: I know.
0: The pan is hot.
1: Wait, I'm sorry. Is the pan hot?
2: This is the sound of Jack buzz cutting his way to a small fortune. 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
1: All right, let's get these veggies out of the
0: all
1: oven
0: right.
1: before I burn them.
0: Woo! Oh, they look good.
1: I See? Think they do.
0: And now we've got our onions. Mm-hmm. And then our peppers.
1: Should those have been browner, or does that look good to you?
0: I think that's nice. Okay. I think that's really good. We're going to use these for fajitas after mm-hmm. we slice that skirt steak up. And then the Brussels sprouts, we'll have
1: this
0: that with our
1: fajitas.
0: Beautiful filet
1: this
0: mignon.
1: This is a fajita seed.
0: You are absolutely right. All right, so now we have our vegetables out, and we're ready to go with the filet mignon.
1: Okay.
0: We have two beautiful filets.
1: They're yes. so cute.
0: Aren't they lovely? There's two beautiful.
1: One
0: for me,
1: you.
0: One for you.
1: One for me, exactly.
0: So, salt and pepper generously. If you don't season it well now, you literally have missed the boat.
1: Sure. You said generous.
0: Generously. Uh-huh.
1: Sides?
0: Absolutely. If you're going to eat the sides, you want it to be seasoned, right?
1: Okay.
0: Just there. Good. Very nice. Let's do that on both fillets, okay. And then we'll do the same thing with the pepper.
1: Do you know if I served filet mignon to my husband?
0: Oh, he'd lose his mind.
1: I was going to say he'd have a heart attack, not because of the red meat. But because I had actually
0: I'm telling you,
1: cooked something. No, he'll just be like, where's
0: and
1: Savannah
0: I love,
1: go?
0: I love how you just did that. That was a pro thing.
1: Woo,
0: that
1: it.
0: Was pro.
1: You know what? I don't like things to go to waste.
0: And there you are.
1: Okay. How do you think? Good?
0: It's perfect.
1: Okay.
0: Absolutely
1: great,
0: perfect.
1: Great, great.
0: I want you to go ahead and at least smash your garlic. And let's go ahead and pull our rosemary off. Use the side of this. Hold on. Let's
1: like
0: do
1: this?
0: One clove at a time.
1: Oh.
0: And let's turn the knife away from us, okay?
1: Oh, okay.
0: Good.
1: And then, but I'm gonna smash
0: and then
1: it.
0: You're going to use your
1: Should I
0: hand.
1: Cut these tips off before or no?
0: Oh, no. It ain't going to do a damn thing. It ain't going to do anything.
1: Okay.
0: Perfect. Good.
1: Now, is that smashed enough?
0: Well, I mean, I would have put a little more
1: effort into it. I mean, that doesn't seem that.

0: Or smash.
1: Let's do it. Come on. Okay, good. Good, good, good. Very
0: That's
1: nice.
0: Good, that's good, but still big old.
1: Well, if you want to cut it up, you can. It's not necessary.
0: It says smash. I want to be smashed.
1: Okay, smash it. Smash it, smash
0: and not
1: it,
0: just
1: smash
0: with the margaritas.
1: And not just with the margaritas. And
0: that's then smashed enough, you're saying.
1: You're beautiful. Okay. It's just a quick, easy, you know, it's just a throw in, just a little flavor.
0: Okay.
1: And then we have our rosemary.
0: Leaves from one sprig. Is this the pull-off deal?
1: Is it? I think it is.
0: Okay.
1: So we'll start at the top, and then you're going to pull back. Good. And now you can do it. And doesn't that make it so much easier?
0: Mm-hmm, mm-hmm.
1: And so, and then just pick off the little ones on the end.
0: Okay. I enjoy brushing oil.
1: Now, before we go, we're already starting to smoke. Let's get that vent on, okay?
0: Let's turn
1: the vent on.
0: Okay. Whew. So should we go for it?
1: We're ready. Let's do it.
0: Okay.
1: All right. So here we are. Oh, and hear that? So that's nice. That sizzle was ready.
0: How long does it do?
1: I think it's probably going to take about, 2 to 3 minutes. We just want to get that beautiful caramelization. We want to lock in all of those juices.
0: This is about, like, the crust, basically.
1: Very much so.
0: Should I be doing something with this butter to get ready for this whole scene?
1: Well, I mean, you could go ahead and cut it.
0: Do you think that's pretty?
1: No, that's not.
0: Like there.
1: Right there.
0: That's right.
1: And a little more isn't going to hurt this.
0: Correct.
1: And just know, Savannah, that smoke is normal.
0: All right.
1: All right? Oh, that's nice. That's very, very good.
0: Isn't it?
1: And now we want to go side, side, side.
0: Okay, so that's how it should look.
1: I love it. I love it.
0: All right, so now this seems like a tricky little thing here.
1: Why?
0: Is
1: You've got it.
0: Okay, is it 3 minutes on each side?
1: Do you want to go ahead and do the other one too?
0: Yeah.
1: Beautiful. Are you just not concerned about my steak, Savannah? As long as yours is perfect.
0: Okay, yeah.
1: Let's do a flip.
0: Does each side, like, oh, geez. Oh, boy.
1: You can do it. Let it go.
0: All right. And then your guy goes over.
1: I swear it is just like Mr. Miyagi and the Karate Kid. I'm so proud.
0: It really is.
1: I'm so proud
0: of you. Look at Elizabeth.
1: But Savannah, that was beautiful the way you just flipped that.
0: Oh, thank you.
1: You're getting this.
0: There's nothing like low expectations, Elizabeth. This is fun.
1: All right. Let's get that side right there.
0: Getting this, the bottom, right?
1: We're still doing sides. And
0: yeah,
1: then we're
0: sides, sides.
1: Okay.
0: And I still have this, too.
1: One more little side there. Very nice.
0: This one doesn't have another side, interestingly.
1: Okay, so then we have the bottom.
0: Like some people. Oh. But wait, now should we do the other, this is still a rare side.
1: And
0: should
1: so
0: I do
1: now
0: that?
1: We'll put that one down.
0: Get
1: and
0: on
1: while
0: there.
1: That one's working, then we're going to do our little pan sauce.
0: Okay.
1: So we'll add our butter.
0: And I'm just throwing it in there.
1: Yeah, throw that in.
0: Fun.
1: And then you can kind of hold the pan with the towel, okay? Be very careful.
0: Mm-hmm.
1: And now let's add our garlic and our rosemary.
0: Now look how it looks like it's burning.
1: It's not. It's not.
0: Just throw this all in.
1: Throw it in.
0: Just sprinkle it around.
1: Very good. And then we have this spoon, and we're going to just baste it. Be real careful of that.
0: So what's basting? Just spooning it on?
1: Uh-huh. Just fill up a nice big spoon and pour it over. Mm. Oh, look at you.
0: Talk to me.
1: Okay, that's it.
0: Keep going. Is it already like the leaves and the bits are there?
1: Uh-huh.
0: Now, is it
1: very
0: bad that
1: nice.
0: I just moved it?
1: It's perfectly fine.
0: Okay.
1: Look at that. I mean, that looks like, that's it.
0: Come to mind.
1: That is a tell. That's it.
0: I'd eat
1: that's
0: it right
1: what
0: now,
1: you're
0: just
1: looking
0: like
1: for.
0: That. Keep basting?
1: Uh-huh. And now we're getting ready. One more baste.
0: Mm-hmm.
1: When we put our thermometer in, you want to be really careful that we go right into the middle of this steak. Okay. If you go all the way to the bottom, it's going to give us a false read. It'll be too hot.
0: Oh.
1: So just stick it in. Let's go all the way to the middle. Right now, we're at 74 degrees on this thermometer.
0: I want to go like in the middle.
1: Uh-huh. Are you in the middle?
0: I feel like I am.
1: Okay, good. So this is going to be a team effort. Look at how it's coming up.
0: Mm-hmm.
1: I'm going to hold this. You're going to put one hand here and one pan there.
0: Yeah.
1: And then we're going to take it to the oven.
0: Oh, but we didn't check the other one. Do you want me to take this out?
1: No. It's fine. They're same size. They're going to cook just about the same.
0: Do you want me to take this out now?
1: No. It's going to go into the oven with the thermometer. It's an oven read.
0: Isn't that fancy? Into the oven?
1: Well, this is going to stay out. That's going to stay in.
0: Wow.
1: And we're going to do this together.
0: Now
1: the oven's hot. Go on in. So if you were at home by yourself.
0: Yeah.
1: Yay. You would wait and you would put your thermometer in now. And then you would shut it. And look at here. Look at there.
0: Wow.
1: Isn't that fun? And then we could even turn on an oven light if we want to look at it in here. So we want to get up to about, well, 127.
0: Okay.
1: Because once it comes out, the temperature is going to raise a few more degrees.
0: Okay.
1: 130 is going to be a perfect medium rare.
0: Okay.
1: So we'll just sit here and let this
0: come. So you
1: come
0: do 127 up, figuring it's going to continue to cook when it's out on the.
1: Correct.
0: It's, how long in the oven is
1: that's
0: it really?
1: Why, I mean, it's like, what, 4 minutes,
0: yeah.
1: 3 minutes?
0: So it's quickie. Okay.
1: It is quick. And so, and that is the thing that's a little unnerving because it's not hard. It's just fast.
0: You just got to be
1: so
0: ready to roll.
1: Both sides and ready to roll. I mean, seriously, would your husband not die? And you can do this at home.
0: You'd be dead. I'd be, I'd have to step over his dead body. He died in shock. And I'm like, excuse me. Well, I made
1: hold
0: two
1: on,
0: steaks,
1: we
0: but now you died in shock. So I'll have to eat both steaks myself. Or 1 degree.
1: Okay, there we go. Go, go, go, go, go.
0: Okay, now where do I put it, though?
1: All right, we're going to put it back on our induction. Okay?
0: Oh, jeez. It's okay. I would be like, it's dead.
1: Be careful.
0: I died.
1: Wait,
0: here.
1: Let's focus. Focus. Holy deep crap. Breath. And we're going to focus.
0: Oh, jeez. This is terrifying.
1: Shoot.
0: That one's on you.
1: Okay.
0: Where do I put it?
1: Right there.
0: It looks incredible.
1: Please, would you just look at that. It's absolutely beautiful.
0: Remember that time you burned me with the thermometer?
1: No, I don't.
0: It's a hot pan.
1: I don't remember that.
0: So where do I put these? I should take them off
1: yes,
0: the hot
1: take
0: pan.
1: It off the hot pan.
0: These look delicious.
1: And then let me grab our sprouts.
0: Yeah.
1: And we'll scrape them on. And then this one is going to be done. We'll grab our vegetables.
0: Okay. Is it okay that they've just been sitting on those? They haven't, like, continued to burn or anything?
1: No, yeah, not at all. Not at all. Just kind of add those to this.
0: Teamwork makes the dream work.
1: That's it. So now let's grab our beautiful skirt steak.
0: Mm.
1: It's been resting.
0: Yeah.
1: So now all of the juices have reabsorbed into the fibers. Let's move this here. We can still use those
0: should
1: tongs.
0: Should I serve it or should
1: no,
0: I put
1: No, we're
0: going to
1: cut
0: pan?
1: It. We're going to thinly slice it. And this, without a doubt, is probably one of the most important things. We are going to cut this across the grain. So do you see these long fibers that are
0: yes.
1: going this way?
0: Yeah, I guess.
1: All right. So if we were to cut it with those.
0: Yeah, I would have followed
1: then,
0: the line.
1: I mean, if we did this. It is going to be so tough in your mouth, you're not going to be able to chew it.
0: Wow.
1: So then we will cut this way. And you want to kind of do it on the bias. So just a little bit of a angle. Okay?
0: Okay.
1: All right. Now, I know you can do this. Very
0: okay,
1: nice.
0: Yoga.
1: Very nice.
0: There is no try. There is only do.
1: But look,
0: Yoda.
1: And there you are.
0: I do.
1: I mean,
0: figure that out.
1: This
0: like,
1: is just have, wonderful.
0: Like, isn't that funny that like someone figured out at some point
1: that we need to go across the
0: yeah.
1: grain, and now you know what they're talking about.
0: So this is this, and now I'll go like this.
1: Perfect,
0: right?
1: Across the grain, and that is going to make sure that every single bite is so tender and so delicious and so flavorful.
0: Mm-hmm.
1: You're not even going to believe it.
0: It's taking all of my self-control not to just start eating this.
1: Always remember, though, Savannah, that since you're the chef,
0: mm-hmm.
1: you get to have the chef special.
0: What's that?
1: You know, which is just like one little piece, like before oh. it goes. Well, oh, you gotta make sure it's amazing.
0: Taste
1: you know.
0: Test? Okay, let me finish this, then I'm gonna do.
1: Oh,
0: that.
1: It is. I'm sorry, I'm making you do all the work, and I'm just sitting over here enjoying
0: oh,
1: myself.
0: Oh, I love it.
1: Oh,
0: is it perfect. Really good?
1: Mm-hmm. It's absolutely delicious.
0: I hate these last little bits. It's where that's where it's like the risk of mm-hmm. blood is high. Okay, I'm gonna take a little chef special.
1: But because we did that marinade, the caramelization, you know, it's got that little bit of crunch, that beautiful
0: real nice.
1: Depth of flavor, that little bit of sweetness.
0: Mm.
1: So let's add it to our tray
0: okay.
1: here.
0: Tongs? What?
1: Yeah, let's okay. do tongs. Tongs are going to be perfect.
0: Best steak I ever made. Only steak I ever made, but.
1: Is yeah. it really?
0: Mm-hmm.
1: You should be very, very proud of yourself.
0: Is this it? Is it dinner
1: served? This is it, honey. I mean, we can go ahead and take this over to the table.
0: Okay, yay.
1: And I'll.
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0: I can't believe it.
1: Yeah, it doesn't get any better. Oh, absolutely gosh. Does not get any better.
0: It looks incredible.
1: And the margarita. But so see, you could serve this with the flour tortillas and the pico de gallo and cheese, or you could do that with the mashed potatoes and maybe some roasted carrots. Whatever your kids love, now you know how to roast every vegetable that there is.
0: This is the first time I've made a steak and the first time I've roasted a vegetable.
1: Cheers!
0: Not my first margarita. No. Let's do this.
1: We're good at this.
0: Mm-hmm. This is so fun. Okay, so what do we do?
1: Let's do a little bit of this.
0: Come to mama.
1: And then here we are with those and beautiful roasted vegetables
0: I love it.
1: You know, it's that moment right before you cut into your steak that you kind of take that breath wondering, you know, was it cooked properly?
0: Well, that's what
1: is it just like I like? Look at it.
0: It's so tender. Oh, my gosh. This is my Christmas card.
1: That's it. That should be absolutely.
0: I mean, this looks incredible.
1: That doesn't get any better.
0: Let's taste it. Delicious. I gotta say.
1: I'm sorry. Mm. You killed it.
0: So
1: absolutely
0: good.
1: Killed it.
0: It's so tender. Let me try these Brussels.
1: And I love.
0: Not mom's frozen.
1: The aromatic of just that little bit of garlic and rosemary that we threw in at the last minute was beautiful.
0: It is really delicious. Okay, now I gotta try skirt steak. Tender, not chewy, because we cut it across the grain.
1: And that's the key.
0: I might have added a little more salt.
1: And that's fine.
0: Lesson learned.
1: So now you know. We've opened up so many possibilities to you because you saw two ways to make a steak, one with a marinade, one without, and then we know exactly how to roast vegetables. So you've got everything from roasting an onion and peppers, if you wanted to make fajitas, all the way to beautiful Brussels sprouts or butternut squash. I mean, it's unbelievable what you can do now.
0: I know. Are you saying that like other cuts of steak I could prepare in the same way?
1: Absolutely. So it doesn't matter whether it's a ribeye, or if you are doing a filet like we did today, it's the same method. It just depends on the cut of the meat. You're either going to marinate it and have to be very careful with the way you cook it, or you're going to go sear it on all sides and go in the oven to finish. So you've done it.
0: Now I can make anything.
1: You really can. Sort of protein and vegetable.
0: I just have one final question.
1: What is that?
0: Is the pan hot?
1: Honey, that pan is hotter than the hinges of hell.
0: How about this drink? It's cold as ice.
1: Cheers.
0: Thank you. Over the years, I have been lucky enough to step into the Today Show kitchen and watch the best chefs from around the world teach us some incredible recipes. And we had made that pesto, which was, I almost got out of this one clean.
10: Turn it down.
0: Oh my God, I have one job. None of which I've mastered because, well, I actually don't know the first thing about how to cook. And unfortunately for today's culinary coach and my dear friend Siri Daly, she's experienced my kitchen chaos up close a few too many times.
11: The biggest step is slicing it.
0: Oh boy, come on, oh my gosh. Well, I'm ready to put that behind me. Now, Siri's gonna teach me some kid-friendly favorites, including mac and cheese and chicken tenders with a few special ingredients. Plus, I'm gonna learn, finally, how to make a perfect grilled cheese. The real test will be to see if our kids love what we make, and they are a tough crowd. But I'm excited to give it a try, so let's get started. Hi, Siri.
12: Well, hello. Thank you for having me.
0: We meet again in the kitchen.
12: I know.
0: Although usually you're doing the cooking and I'm doing the staring.
12: Not today.
0: Or the drinking.
12: Not today.
0: Well, you know that my kids don't have the healthiest of eating habits. I really do want to learn some basic things so I could feed them a decent dinner, maybe sneak in some vegetables.
10: We can do that. Our plan for today is, first, Savannah will learn how to make a perfect grilled cheese. Then we'll cook the noodles for the mac and cheese, make the cheese sauce, bread and bake the chicken tenders, prepare a special sauce, and serve.
0: Every Saturday, Charlie wants a grilled cheese for lunch. And I try to do it, but I end up, I put it on the griddle, I put butter, then I end up, the cheese doesn't melt, but the outside is burnt.
10: Right.
0: I end up putting it in the microwave. It's a disaster.
10: Okay. So here we go. We're going to start with our bread.
0: Okay.
10: I'm going to use some classic whole wheat, but we have sourdough here, Italian. I've even done it with English muffins, which is kind of fun.
0: I love that.
10: And cinnamon raisin bread, because I know Charlie has a hankering for that. You choose what you would like. I'm going to go, like I said, with just the regular kind of whole wheat.
0: I'm going to try whole wheat, too.
10: We have salted butter here, just one side of the bread.
0: Okay, we'll see. I do both sides.
10: This is the side that's going to go on the griddle, and that will get it all nice and gooey and buttery and golden brown. You just basically want to kind of smother it and make sure you get it all the way up to the edges so that not a single piece of bread is without.
0: But now if I did want to do your mayonnaise trick, I would do butter and then mayonnaise.
10: Yeah, and then maybe just do like a little less butter, a little less mayonnaise so you're not, you know, smothering it. But I have found it does tend to enhance the flavor a little bit, but there's nothing wrong with salted butter.
0: You always keep your butter out on the kitchen counter, which shocked me. I thought you had to keep it in the fridge.
10: I keep salted butter out. Salted butter tends to last longer on the counter. My grandma did that. My mom did that.
0: And then it's nice and soft.
10: Exactly.
0: You're not like, you know. Okay, I did mine.
10: Okay.
0: I beat you. Did I do enough?
10: Okay, now we're going to use about 2 ounces of cheese, which is roughly like 4 slices.
0: And this is a pretty thin slice. Like some of my white American cheese is thick.
10: Right. So if it's thicker, then maybe 2 slices.
0: Okay.
10: I'm going to try 4 here. And again, okay, now we're going to turn this over because we want to do it. That's the side that's going to go on the griddle, right?
0: Okay.
10: So
0: already
10: screwed
0: up.
10: It's all right. This is pretty like forgiving recipe.
0: Is it okay that it's like hanging over the edges? I get kind of obsessy about that.
10: You want to get them just kind of right up to the edges, but it's okay if it hangs off a little because honestly, that's the best part. I don't know if your kids make you cut off the crust, but my kids do. And then like pro mom tip, you just eat it.
0: Exactly.
10: So that's your lunch.
0: Yeah. And that's your lunch. Enjoy.
10: Yeah.
0: Okay.
10: Okay. So now we're going to put it on the griddle carefully because it's hot.
0: Wait, what did we put on this? Nothing?
10: No, because...
0: No oil, no cooking spray?
10: The butter is basically your cooking spray.
0: Okay.
10: Okay. Now we're going to not touch it for about 2.5 minutes. You kind of want to go slow and low, and then I'm going to show you a little trick after that. Oh, by the way, we have some...
0: Oh, what is this?
10: Some spiked lemonade, if you would like to cheers.
0: Now we're getting closer to our reality.
10: Yeah, exactly.
0: Mmm.
10: We'll have regular lemonade for the children.
0: Yes, exactly. Okay, so this is going on.
10: Yes, we don't want to move it because that will disrupt the cooking process, and we're really trying to get the bread nice and golden.
0: That's funny because what I'd be doing is pressing this down. Press.
10: Another thing, make sure you use a plastic spatula because anything metal will scrape your griddle or even your nonstick pan. That's key.
0: Okay.
10: Then let me show you our little trick. Okay, you have one over here. This is called a burger dome. Okay, so after we flip this, we're going to cover it with our burger dome for another about 2 minutes.
0: Okay.
10: And that's going to ensure that the cheese melts and gets nice and ooey gooey and the bread still crisps.
0: Could I put just like a glass lid of a half or a pot?
10: Not glass. I would use, again, like a metal bowl or a pot. You could use a pot.
0: Okay.
10: Whatever you use, if it doesn't have a handle like this, use pot holders to remove it.
0: Why is everyone warning me all the time about the pans are hot? Well, you know, I know.
10: Listen, I have burn marks from all my times in the kitchen, so you're not alone.
0: Okay.
10: I know. Right, we're going to flip them now.
0: See, I find that
10: hard. You need to use your fingers.
0: Oh, is that okay?
10: Sure, yeah,
0: that's good. Ooh, that looks good.
10: Look how pretty.
0: Oh, wow. But now the cheese is not melting.
10: Down a little bit, so that's why now we grab our burger domes.
0: Mm-hmm. So right away goes the burger dome. I'm going to get one of these.
10: That's it.
0: I wonder where I've been going wrong.
10: Maybe you're trying to do it too fast. I feel like a lot of people just want to crank up the heat.
0: Yeah.
10: And that will just burn your bread and your cheese won't melt enough.
0: What if I wanted to add like turkey or ham or something
10: This is just like your basic grilled cheese. Now you could add tomatoes, bacon, ham, turkey, anything.
0: When would I add it in this process?
10: In the beginning, right?
0: Oh, yeah. Okay.
10: When you put on the cheese, you would add whatever else you want. All right, I think we're ready.
0: Okay.
10: Let's see.
12: Ooh, look at, look at the meltiness on the side.
0: Yours is meltier than mine, but it looks good.
12: Sometimes it depends on the cheeses. Mm-hmm. I think that looks great.
0: Okay.
12: All right.
0: Ooh, I mean, this truly does look great.
12: Just slice it.
0: You know what my mom used to make?
12: Do you do triangles or rectangles?
0: I like triangles, rectangles, or strips. My mom used to do fried bologna a lot.
12: Ooh.
0: I know. It's very 70s. Mm. It tastes good, though.
12: So good.
0: Oh, my gosh. I'm a culinary genius now.
12: We did it. Grilled cheese. All right.
0: I needed to know this.
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0: We're going to make a baked mac and cheese with a special ingredient. There's going to be cauliflower blended into the sauce. I'm telling you, your kids will not know. Okay?
1: Sneaking in vegetables.
0: Yep,
1: is the
0: not
1: name
0: above
1: of
0: it.
1: The game.
0: Not above it. So we have boiling water over here. Yeah. We want to always season our water before. So you can generously season with the salt.
1: I'm trying to get better at being generous.
0: Okay. Because you're a very generous person.
1: Yes, but not with salt. And thank you. Thank you for the vote of confidence. I mean, like, I would normally have thought that's enough. More.
0: Should we taste it? So the reason you want to salt it so generously, especially in this case, is the pasta's only cooking for 6 minutes. So it's not going to have a lot of time to absorb
1: that. I think
0: that.
1: I need more.
0: Let's do more. I mean, you can.
1: It should taste real salty.
0: Yeah. Instead of using your finger,
1: yeah,
0: just like pour some in.
1: Oh, that just seems so excessive.
0: Oh, gosh.
1: I can't.
0: Okay.
1: How about that?
0: Okay,
1: good. Okay, pour in. This is a pound of elbow mac.
0: A pound of elbow mac. So just take that wooden spoon and give it a stir a couple times just to break up the pasta. You don't want it to stick together.
1: Do I keep the heat on high?
0: Uh-huh.
1: Okay.
0: You should be good. Okay. Now, for a nice little shortcut, I have this cauliflower that you can steam in the microwave.
1: That is cheating.
0: It's not cheating. We are busy mothers. There is nothing wrong with it.
1: We're microwaving?
0: We're microwaving it. Put it this side down so that the...
1: Scandal!
0: Microwave. Just do 5. And that'll give us a good timing on the pasta. I mean, if you want, you can always cut up your florets and steam it. Like, I've done that, obviously, but...
1: You know what?
0: On a busy night?
1: I know my way around a microwave.
0: This is Monterey Jack, which I'm going to take. That is cheddar. Okay. 8 ounces each.
1: Okay.
0: We are going to... I use the... Yeah, the
1: big
0: side.
1: I like the big side.
0: Yep.
1: I'm good on the grating until we get to the very end.
0: Right. That's when you kind of just want to, you know, scoot your hands back as much as you can.
1: I'm not going to lie. My tricep hurts.
0: I know. So then you don't have to go to the gym either.
1: Oh, geez,
0: this is like your fingers are getting awfully close. Just keep going with this. Put it down.
1: Am I scaring you?
0: Yes.
1: Scaring you a little bit? I'm scaring myself. Okay.
0: See, like when I get to the very end, honestly, this is what I'm going to do. I'm just going to break it up because, again, like little pieces will melt.
1: Oh, see? Yeah.
0: Okay.
1: I don't know why. I don't know why people are nervous. Does the recipe call for blood? I can't tell. I think my arm's going to be sore tomorrow.
0: Yeah.
1: All right. Well,
0: now, what we're going to do is we're going to reserve 3/4 cup of the cheese.
1: Can it live together?
0: Yep.
1: Okay.
0: Okay, we're going to put our cheese on this same sheet pan to just make some room.
1: Mine can come over here.
0: Yes.
1: Oh, there's our cauliflower.
0: So the cauliflower's going to let it sit for just a second because it's hot. And why don't we drain the pasta?
1: Okay. All right. Let me guess. Hot pot? Ooh, it's a heavy one, too.
0: I know. So right into the drainer.
1: Just pour it all in.
0: Yeah. And then put some cold water. Rinse the pasta because that's going to stop the cooking process.
1: Oh, okay.
0: Yeah.
1: Cold water.
0: So just cold water. It'll
1: just
0: stop
1: rinse
0: the cooking.
1: It?
0: Yep.
1: Okay. It's not going to get too soggy?
0: No. And then you can kind of just shake it, let it drain in the sink, and that's it. We'll leave it there while we make our sauce. So do you want to go grab the cauliflower from the microwave?
1: Ooh, I better bring a thing in case it's hot.
0: Yeah, just hold on to like the edges of the bag.
1: Okay. Ah, just kidding. Look, it says pick up here.
0: Yeah,
1: well, that's helpful.
0: So convenient.
1: That's friendly.
0: Okay, now we are going to cut that open and we're going to pour it right into the blender.
1: So that's
0: all right,
1: that.
0: So now we're going to add 1.5 cup of milk.
1: We
0: have whole milk here. You can use 2%, but I wouldn't go any lower than that just because it's going to add flavor. And it's helpful if the milk is at room temperature. If it's not, you can always like microwave it for like 15 to 20 seconds. It'll just help when you make your roux that everything's kind of consistent.
1: I fear kitchen machinery. Anything with blades is a scary.
0: Yeah.
1: Does that seem good?
0: That seems good.
1: Okay, then what?
0: Okay, so on.
1: And then what?
0: And we'll probably hit the puree button if your blender has that.
1: There you go.
0: Wow. And we're going to let it go for just for a little bit.
1: I always feel I have to hold it.
0: Okay. All right, that's looking pretty good. I think we can stop it and just... We want to blend it until it's really, really smooth and silky and creamy because any chunks might, you know, sound off the children alarm.
1: Alert, vegetable, alert, vegetable. Okay. Ooh, that looks milky.
0: That looks very good,
1: I think it does.
0: Why don't you grab that butter,
1: right.
0: And we're just going to butter our casserole dish. Just
1: bring
0: it over here.
1: Okay.
0: We're going to, I mean, you can
1: like
0: use
1: I would
0: your
1: just
0: hands,
1: go, like, take
0: but
1: the stick
0: I just like
1: and
0: to,
1: stick it around.
0: Yeah, you could do that. Or you could just kind of, like, scoop it up with this and
1: let's
0: get the sides
1: your
0: in.
1: Way seems what? Classier.
0: I just don't like mess. I'm just
1: I don't
0: know,
1: either.
0: So OCD.
1: You really
0: there
1: are.
0: You
1: is that good? Okay.
0: Yeah.
1: That doesn't
0: more.
1: Seem
0: you
1: like
0: can do
1: much.
0: More.
1: Yeah, like I like to get
0: Yeah,
1: it
0: I would
1: in
0: get
1: there.
0: A good goop.
1: I usually just take the
0: Perfect.
1: Stick. Am I getting the sides,
0: There's nothing
1: too?
0: Wrong with taking the stick. Yeah, sides and bottom.
1: This is where my type A personality
0: yeah,
1: really comes
0: yeah.
1: in. I'm like, I want every side done just right. I don't want to mess it up, you know? I want to get an
0: Perfect.
1: A. I want to get an A.
0: A-plus on buttering the casserole dish.
1: Okay. Okay. That's over.
0: Now we're going to measure out one more cup of milk.
1: Okay.
0: There you go.
1: Got it.
0: 3 tablespoons of flour. You can measure out and put in that little bowl. Okay.
1: This is we're mise en place.
0: Absolutely. Wow.
1: Or mising en place.
0: Then we are going to start our roux. I'll put the cheese over here just for later. Okay. The first thing we're going to do is get 4 tablespoons of butter, and you can kind of eyeball that.
1: Well, I can't, but I know that one stick
0: it's about
1: is
0: a half of the stick. Yeah.
1: So it's like that.
0: Perfect. And just throw that right in the pot.
1: I enjoy this part.
0: Yeah.
1: I just like to see how the butter skates around.
0: Right? It's really pretty.
1: Seems like
0: it's
1: having a good time.
0: Smells good.
1: Yeah. This is what cooking should be.
0: You can add the flour. We have to whisk constantly. That's why we love to have everything ready, because this is kind of something you have to babysit.
1: Yes.
0: You don't really want to walk away at this point.
1: Okay.
0: Just make sure that you try to avoid the clumps.
1: Okay.
0: And then when we add the milk, we're also going to do it sort of slowly. We don't want to add it all at once.
1: I like to dump it in, so don't do that.
0: Because we want to activate the flour and the starch.
1: Does that look frothy to you?
0: It's looking good, yeah. See how it's starting to bubble a little?
1: Yeah. This is awesome. I'm so impatient. Let's get in there.
0: Perfect. Now you can add some more.
1: Mm-hmm. Wow, this is coming together.
0: Yeah. And then next, we're going to add our milky cauliflower mixture.
1: But don't I want to get this a little smoother first?
0: That's good.
1: God, this is worse. Not since my Jane Fonda aerobics routine have I worked out this hard.
0: Yeah, but you probably did that this morning. Right?
1: I know. I'm like, Add the cauliflower puree and stir to combine. Is this as little at a time thing? Or can I just dump it
0: in? Since you've already added you're good to go now. Mm-hmm. Perfect. To thicken.
1: This is so sneaky. You would never know this is cauliflower.
0: Yep. And then we're going to add our cheese.
1: Bring to a simmer. Now, is this a simmer?
0: Yeah, because the bubble's starting to form.
1: Yeah, okay.
0: Yeah.
1: Whisking constantly. Cook for 1 to 2 minutes until thickens. Do you think that's thick enough?
0: It's getting there. Another, way to tell is if, once you kind of lift it, you want to just see some of the remains on the spoon.
1: I mean, this whole constant stirring.
0: Yeah.
1: It's like a baby. You always have to be watching it.
0: 5 minutes of babysitting.
1: Yeah.
0: All right.
1: This seems cooked.
0: Yeah. So now let's add our cheese.
1: Okay. All right. I'm just going to dump it in.
0: And then just continue to stir.
1: I'm going to have a big splash. Okay.
0: Perfect.
1: Now I'm going to get my stirrer out.
0: Yeah.
1: Goodbye, whisk.
0: Goodbye, whisk.
1: You've done a good job, but we're moving on. Okay.
0: This is my favorite part, too.
1: Yeah, this looks pretty
0: so
1: yummy.
0: Cheesy.
1: Season with salt to taste, but I'm not there ready for that.
0: Here's where we grab the magic.
1: Magic spoon box. Do you want to taste it, or are you trusting me?
0: I'm going to trust you. I trust your palate.
1: I think it needs a little salt.
0: Some salt. Go for it.
1: Okay. Well, not a lot, though.
0: Okay.
1: It's pretty tasty.
0: There you go. I mean, there's salt in the cheese naturally, and so, that's good.
1: I mean, I don't know. The salting thing is very perplexing to me.
0: Now, I'm going to grab...
1: I don't want to over-salt,
0: the
1: but
0: pasta.
1: I don't want to
0: I know. That's why you can always, you can...
1: Now what happens?
0: Put some on. Now, I'm going to break this pasta up just a little bit so that it doesn't clump together.
1: Oh, you add the pasta to here, but it says remove from the heat, so I think I need to turn it off.
0: You want to turn it off? Yep.
1: Okay.
0: And then I kind of... declumped the pasta so we don't splatter ourselves.
1: I mean, this is starting to look real good.
0: I would eat it
1: just like this.
0: Yeah, but it's going to get so nice and baked and crispy on the top and because we're going to add that cheese that we reserved.
1: So I'm just basically trying to coat as much now. This is just about stirring and coating.
0: And then we can just pour it in because we can also kind of stir it up in here.
1: Mm-hmm. All right, I'm going to transfer it. Are you ready?
0: Yep,
1: did you feel good about that decision?
0: Ready.
1: Oh, I didn't taste it again, but I'm just going to trust.
0: You transferred.
1: Okay.
0: I kind of like this. I'm not doing any work.
1: You are. Trying to explain this to me is work. Okay.
0: Okay.
1: Okay.
0: You got
1: ready?
0: It?
1: Yeah.
0: Yum.
1: Yeah. It looks so good. Okay.
0: Now just sprinkle the top with this remaining mixture
1: with the remaining cheese.
0: I'm going to just eat some.
1: Yeah.
0: While you do that.
1: I love that. And this cheese will get kind of brown probably, right?
0: Yes. Mm-hmm. So now we're going to bake it in a 350 degree oven for about 45 minutes.
1: Mm-hmm.
0: Until it cooks all the way through, gets nice and hot and gooey. The sauce will thicken some more in the oven.
1: Great.
0: Perfect.
1: Now, if I wanted to just stop it right here, cover it, and then bake it at a later day, could I do that?
0: You could absolutely do that.
1: Okay.
0: Put it in the fridge, even in the freezer if you wanted to, but in the fridge, just make sure, you kind of let it sit at room temperature for a little bit before you put it in the oven, and it's good to go.
1: Should I put it in?
0: Yeah. Top oven.
1: Okay.
0: I'm so proud.
1: Me too. Remember that time?
0: Okay. Good job.
1: All right.
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0: So the mac and cheese is in the oven. Mm. Now we are going to make some Parmesan crusted chicken fingers.
1: Yum.
0: Chicken tenders.
1: My kids live on chicken fingers.
0: Right? And so first we're going to set up a dredging station. So first, why don't you grab the flour. Mm-hmm. And we're going to add 3/4 cup to this pie pan. Mm-hmm. And I like to use pie pans because mm-hmm. it's just the perfect shallow dish yeah. with, you know, the ridged
1: sides. That's a good idea.
0: Yeah. Now we're going to use 3 egg whites. Have you ever separated?
1: I have. I okay. think I do know how to do it. 3 egg whites.
0: Do you want me to do one with you?
1: Or well, do you wanna... let me try okay, and you great. Can grade me.
0: And then, yeah, you can put the...
1: egg whites.
0: Egg white will go in here. Mm-hmm. Yeah.
1: Well.
0: Egg yolk.
1: Yeah. Oh, shoot. Okay. You got any extra eggs?
0: Just, and it's
1: I know.
0: Okay.
1: So it's this not isn't pretty. Like, this it's isn't... not pretty, but I can do it.
0: Yeah. That's perfect. But I'm going to give you a little tip. Instead of cracking the egg on a side, crack it on the countertop.
1: Oh, really?
0: It'll give you a more even shell. Sometimes when you crack it, there you go.
1: Oh.
0: When you crack it on the...
1: Oh, my gosh, that's so much
0: right?
1: better.
0: There you go.
1: Wow, game change.
0: Uh-huh. Okay, so now the panko, mm-hmm, mm-hmm. and we're going to use about a
1: Is
0: cup
1: that the
0: of panko.
1: Pan-
0: yep, that's okay. the panko. You can use breadcrumbs too. I just like panko because I feel
1: What's
0: like
1: the
0: it
1: difference?
0: Gets a little crispier. This is a Japanese breadcrumb.
1: Oh, okay.
0: Breadcrumbs tend to just be more fine.
1: 1 cup.
0: And
1: okay.
0: I like the crisp that panko offers.
1: Okay, good yeah, to know. So I actually always wondered what the heck yeah. the difference was. Okay.
0: One
1: and
0: cup
1: just sprinkling
0: of that.
1: It around. Okay.
0: And then 1/3 cup of Parmesan.
1: Okay.
0: Right there. Mm-hmm. And then you can use that whisk to kind of. Perfect.
1: Okay.
0: And just kind of combine that. So now our dredging station mm-hmm. is all set.
1: Okay.
0: Chicken. We have 5 chicken tenders here, which you can find at the store. Mm-hmm. If you don't find chicken tenders, you can always buy breasts and kind of just cut them into strips.
1: Okay. So now, what am I doing? Just laying
0: just
1: it on the pan?
0: Lay it on here because it's just going to be a vessel for us to season the chicken.
1: So I'm not, this isn't the pan I'm going to
0: no.
1: cook in.
0: No.
1: Okay. So I don't need to grease
0: nope.
1: it or whatever. Okay.
0: Perfect.
1: So it could be a plate. Could be anything.
0: Yeah. And then season generously, the word of the day.
1: Both sides?
0: Both sides. So you can okay. use those tongs to flip it over. Because this is really the only point other than like the Parmesan mm-hmm. that we're seasoning.
1: Is that enough?
0: That's great. That looks great.
1: I'm getting
0: Perfect.
1: More
0: yes.
1: like
0: yes.
1: liberal with
0: I like
1: my
0: it. Okay.
1: Salt. Good?
0: Awesome. Yep. And then turn it.
1: Okay.
0: Perfect.
1: I guess you could okay. do pepper if your kids liked it, but it's always a little
0: yeah.
1: it's questionable.
0: Exactly.
1: What they do. Is that good?
0: That's great.
1: Okay.
0: That's perfect.
1: All right.
0: Okay. Now we are going to spray our sheet over there with some baking spray.
1: Okay.
0: Because then we're going to put it right on to our
1: Are we baking these?
0: Dish. Yes, we're going to bake that.
1: Oh, we're not frying?
0: We're not frying.
1: Oh, that's
0: I mean,
1: healthier,
0: you,
1: right?
0: You, yeah.
1: Okay.
0: So first we're going to coat in the flour. You can just do one at a time.
1: So just dropping mm-hmm. it? How much?
0: Just make sure
1: just
0: it gets
1: a little
0: just
1: bit?
0: Coated on both sides.
1: Like that's good?
0: Yeah, that's
1: okay.
0: great.
1: What about the sides?
0: And
1: no?
0: then,
1: okay, fine. Then
0: to the egg whites.
1: And I'm just coating both sides
0: uh-huh.
1: too? Okay.
0: Mm-hmm. Perfect. You can kind of like let some of that drip off because mm-hmm. sometimes it can get a little goopy. Perfect.
1: Mm-hmm, mm-hmm.
0: And then into the panko.
1: Okay.
0: Get that nice and coated.
1: Yeah, this is the good stuff.
0: Yes.
1: Right?
0: And you can, okay, yeah, perfect.
1: Okay. That's good?
0: Yeah.
1: Okay. And just set it there.
0: Set it down. And
1: okay.
0: then.
1: And then here we go.
0: Repeat.
1: Ooh, it's the last one.
0: There we go.
1: This lucky guy is going to get all this good stuff. Okay.
0: All right. Into the bottom oven.
1: All right. 425 convection oven. How long?
0: 450.
1: 450, like I said.
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0: I can smell the chicken. It's almost done. Yep. We're going to make a really quick special sauce. You can call it Savannah's special sauce. So this is a cup of mayonnaise.
1: Okay.
0: We're going to add a fourth cup of ketchup.
1: Okay. Any old ketchup?
0: Yep. And you can, like, you know, taste this if you like less ketchup, if you like more, if you don't want ketchup. It's just kind of a fun. It just looks like the sauces you get at, like, fast food restaurants.
1: This is a tablespoon
0: of mustard. You can use yellow. Dijon. I feel like the Dijon can be kind of spicy for kids, so
1: yeah.
0: I stick with yellow.
1: Kids like sauce. They like to dip.
0: Yes.
1: And just mix it
0: Dipping
1: up.
0: Is key. Yep.
1: With the whisk or this little spatula?
0: You can use that. Whatever. Yeah. Just, so it kind of gets that, like, pinky special.
1: Oh, my gosh. It is the stuff that's on your fast food burger. Savannah's Secret Sauce.
0: Savannah's Secret Sauce.
1: Okay.
0: So why don't you spoon that into... Mm-hmm. Yep, there you go. And then... Perfect.
1: Okay.
0: Perfect. All right, now why don't you go check on the mac and cheese?
1: Okay.
0: Because it's probably done. Mm-hmm. But what I like to do sometimes at the very end is just broil it.
1: It's done.
0: Okay. Well, let me see. Let's just broil it for a couple minutes.
1: Okay.
0: Yeah, perfect.
1: Okay.
0: Because it'll just get nice and caramelized on the top. You just have to make sure you watch your broiler because every oven's different. It could be like 30 seconds or it could be 2 minutes.
1: What am I looking for?
0: Just to get that kind of brown caramelization. But while why don't you grab the chicken? Because I think that's done. Here, Janita. Oh, you got it.
1: When you tell me to watch the oven, I am ready to do it. I am ready to stare obsessively. This looks good.
0: Perfect.
1: I can't believe we made this.
0: You made this, Savannah. Correction.
1: It looks yummy.
0: Right, here, put it right here. Okay. And then you can just take the tongs and... Okay. Throw them on there, and then we'll check on our mac and cheese. It should be done.
1: Ooh, nice and crispy.
0: Perfect. Mm-hmm. And they look really good.
1: They actually do.
0: Okay, now we can grab the mac and cheese.
1: Okay. Ooh, yeah.
0: Does it look good?
1: Mm-hmm.
0: Okay.
1: Ooh, got that little golden top.
0: Perfect. Yeah, just gets it nice and... I love the crusty edges.
1: A little broil.
0: All right, you grab that.
1: I still haven't learned this technique.
0: I will grab that. That was pretty good.
1: Okay.
0: I'll grab this, and we can eat.
1: Yum. Okay, we did this.
0: We did it.
1: Let's eat like toddlers.
0: Okay.
1: This actually looks very good to me.
0: I'm excited.
1: Okay. So be careful.
0: That's hot. Serve you up some.
1: Yes, please.
0: Look at how... Oh, did you see?
1: It's good. And look at that.
0: It sounds all nice and crusty.
1: I'm going to see if I can taste the cauliflower.
0: Yep, that's the real test. Well, the real test will
1: come.
0: Will come. Let's see.
1: A little. I'm just going to use my hands. Take some chicken. Put some Siri Savannah special sauce.
0: Yep. Now, this is all yours now. You get to take credit for that sauce.
1: Okay. Smells good. Bon appetit.
0: Cheers. Bon appetit.
1: Cheers. Okay. Here's the test.
0: All right.
1: I'm going for the cauliflower.
0: Me too.
1: First. I just want to see.
0: So hot.
1: Hot and delicious. It's really good.
0: It's so good. You can't tell.
1: You cannot tell.
0: Not one bit.
1: Mm-mm. I'm just going to get into this chicken. Should I dip it the way my kids would?
0: No, yeah.
1: Let's go classy.
0: Whatever.
1: You're right.
0: All right.
1: It's good.
0: So good.
1: It tastes good.
0: There's no right and wrong when it comes to kid food.
1: You are actually a delicious chef, so thank you for doing this silly kid food with me. But this is what I actually need to know.
0: Mm-hmm. It's not silly. We have picky eaters combined.
1: Yes.
0: And so this is what we have to do. I mean, we have to have fun, interesting meals for them.
1: It's good, and now I don't have to feel so guilty.
0: Mm-hmm.
1: Well, this is a triumph. There's only one thing to do now. You know what we have to do.
0: Put it to the test.
1: Put it to the test with the kids.
0: Right. An excuse to get together.
1: Exactly. Let's do it.
0: Let's do it. Good luck.
1: To you too. Over the years, I have been lucky enough to step into the Today Show kitchen and watch the best chefs from around the world teach us some incredible recipes. We had made that pesto, which... Oh,
0: exactly.
1: Darn. I almost got out of this one clean.
3: Turn it down.
1: Oh, my God. I have one job. None of which I've mastered because, well, I actually don't know the first thing about how to cook. But I'm putting those days behind me for good. Today, Darnell's Super Chef Ferguson is going to teach me his tricks for the most important meal of the day, breakfast. We're making an American-style omelet with all the fixings, the crispiest candy bacon, and a classic pancakes that everyone in my family will love. I'm feeling pretty confident about this one, and I love breakfast. So let's get started. Darnell Ferguson, thank you for coming all this way. Yes. I really love breakfast. I even like breakfast for dinner. Do you ever do that?
3: See, that's what I was going to say. You know, we're going to do breakfast, brunch, and some Brenner.
1: Okay,
3: you
1: know? Exactly. Yeah. I love Brenner.
3: Our plan for today is, one, Savannah will learn how to cook a flawless sunny side up egg. Two, we'll cook an American style omelet. Three, sprinkle brown sugar and grind pepper for candied bacon. Four, make the pancake batter. Five, use the griddle to make the pancakes. Six, plate and serve.
1: This is probably going to make you laugh. I don't really know how to fry an egg. I mean, okay. I've tried it before. I don't know. It's just, I don't know how to flip it over. Could we just learn that basic thing first?
3: Yeah. So since you don't know how to flip it over, let's start with sunny side up.
1: Okay.
3: Which is my favorite style of eggs.
1: All right. Right?
3: The least cooked egg is a sunny side up egg. Then you have over easy, you have over medium, and every egg keeps getting cooked more. We have our eggs right here.
1: Mm-hmm. Okay.
3: Little 101 for cracking eggs is never crack it on the corner.
1: Okay.
3: Can you crack it on the corner at home?
1: Yeah.
3: From here on out, you're not going to, okay?
1: Yeah.
3: So we're going to crack it on a flat surface.
1: Well, but then see, that wasn't
3: perfect.
1: Very good.
3: See, that was easy.
1: Should I try it again?
3: Yeah, try another one.
1: Just let me try.
3: Okay.
1: This is the only way to learn,
3: You were strong. So, yeah, there you go.
1: Okay, that was
3: perfect.
1: Better.
3: See? Round two is there now.
1: Practice makes perfect. Okay,
3: so
1: now.
3: So we're going to lightly just let that egg just fall right into the pan.
1: I see you just did yolk last. Was that on purpose?
3: Oh, no, I don't have a choice. The egg is in control this
1: year. Okay,
3: okay. It's going to do what it wants to do. I'm just here as a bystander.
1: Okay, the egg is driving. I'd be worried. I'm already feeling a little stressed like it's going to burn.
3: No, it's not going to burn. It's very low temperatures.
1: Okay.
3: Very low. So you don't have to worry about that. And it shouldn't stick because it's non-stick pan. Yours looks like something that is not a true, like, egg, how perfect that looks.
1: I mean, it really does. It kind of looks fake.
3: Yeah, it does. Like, yours doesn't even look like a real egg. That's how good you are. You see, that's the confidence you need.
1: Oh, no, you're good for my confidence.
3: Okay, so we're going to get a little bit of butter.
1: Okay.
3: Right?
1: And then what?
3: And then once it melts down, we're going to take our spoon and we're going to just put the butter over the egg whites.
1: Okay,
3: that's going to help cook it.
1: That's cool.
3: So you're taking a hot liquid and you're putting over your undercooked eggs.
1: But not on the yolk, just on the whites.
3: Just on the whites.
1: Okay.
3: There you go. I'll show you this perfect egg, which is almost done. Only has about another 30 seconds.
1: How do you know it's almost done?
3: It'll be firm.
1: Okay.
3: So now it's finished.
1: Okay.
3: Now our sunny side up egg, you've done this. Easy, just like a pro.
1: Okay.
3: Now we can put it on our plates.
1: Wow.
3: And grab your toast plate.
1: Okay.
3: Making eggs one of the easiest things, but I will tell you this. If you ever want to know how great a chef is, tell them to make you eggs.
1: Really? Why?
3: It takes time. It takes a lot of skill. And
1: how do you get it off the pan?
3: So it just want to fall right on off.
1: Oh, you're just going to kind of like slide it.
3: Just slide it right on off. We have a little flaky sea salt.
1: Okay, yes. This looks incredible, by the way.
3: Well, you did it. See?
1: Well.
3: Look at this.
1: Okay.
3: And then we got a little black pepper if you like it.
1: How do you know, though? I guess I'm still obsessed with this, like the yolk. How do I know if it's like runny or thick enough?
3: The yolk is the easy part.
1: Okay.
3: You want it runny. It's the whites that you want cooked.
1: Okay.
3: So the whites are cooked. The yolk is runny. Mm-hmm. That's sunny side up.
1: Look and at us.
3: Toast.
1: Just two chefs making eggs. Cheers.
3: Yes. You want to try it out? This is what everybody wants.
1: Oh, my gosh. So good. And, of course, I like to mop it up with the toast.
3: Yes.
1: Mmm.
3: That's delicious.
1: So good. Darnell, I think we're ready to graduate to something even trickier.
3: So you ready to go into omelet making?
1: I am.
3: So let's have a good toast to those sunny side up eggs that we made.
1: We always have a cocktail on this show.
3: I love it.
1: I think we're mimosing today. Let me see. Mm-hmm. Mm.
3: That's delicious.
1: Ease up on the orange juice.
3: Omelets are fun. There's not a lot of things you cook that are fun to cook, but omelets are fun to do.
1: Okay, I'm into this.
3: They're fast. It'll make you feel like you're in the NBA for a little bit because you can do it and you'll get your confidence up. The first thing you want to do is what we call mise en place. We have everything laid out first, and then we want to make sure our knife skills are perfect. So the first thing we're going to actually do is the ham.
1: I've learned a couple things about knives.
3: You're doing great.
1: Okay.
3: There you go. I worry about your hands being out like that.
1: I know. Actually, when I took piano lessons when I was six, Mr. Claretz made us do the piano like this. You know, you are supposed to have curved fingers.
3: That's
1: I need to remember that.
3: It's a great way. So just small pieces, consistent sizes. Okay. That way the omelet is pretty smooth.
1: Mm-hmm. Okay.
3: Here we go.
1: This looks so good. Okay. All right. Chopped enough. We got plenty of ham.
3: Yes.
1: Ham is my favorite, though. So good.
3: Ham, wait till you try the candied bacon.
1: Oh,
3: it's going to be your new favorite.
1: All right.
3: Kids are going to love it, by the way. Let's do our eggs.
1: Eggs.
3: Now.
1: Okay. I learned from a very wise chef. Never on the corner. Always here. Now
3: so
1: we whisk.
3: Whisk it.
1: Okay. I know this from scrambling.
3: Yes.
1: I usually do it with a fork. Does it matter?
3: No.
1: Okay.
3: Whisk is going to put more air into it. So, a little salt and pepper in here.
1: Okay. Oh, yes. Always salt and pepper. Okay.
3: There you go.
1: Like this much salt? Or is that too much?
3: No, that's great.
1: Like, what about
3: Remember, you can always add more later.
1: Okay, I know. I tend to undersalt, but now I've been told by so many of you chefs to put more salt that I might be oversalting. How's that? Good?
3: That looks great. Looks great. Okay. We'll whisk that together.
1: Mm-hmm. Mm-hmm. Do you ever put milk in it or no?
3: Scrambled eggs, I like to put the fat in there. I like to put the milk in there. And it stretches out your eggs so y'all have kids to cook for at home.
1: Yeah.
3: So I have 8 kids. 6 who stay at my house full time. So,
1: oh my gosh.
3: That's why I call my wife my junior chef, because she's always cooking for juniors.
1: Oh. So. That's amazing. Wow. Okay.
3: Before, we're going to put a little butter in here. We're going to let it foam up a little bit.
1: Mm-hmm. This is my big question about omelet making. When do you put the toppings in?
3: So there's no right answer to that. Okay. You put it in before, like we're going to do today.
1: Yeah.
3: And let them cook a little bit.
1: Wait a minute. Mm-hmm. You put the vegetables in before the eggs?
3: Yes. That is one way of doing it.
1: Okay, wow. You're blowing my mind.
3: Now, let's go ahead and put whatever vegetables and meats you want to put inside.
1: Okay, so this would be when I put the spinach in.
3: Yes.
1: Which I don't usually like spinach, but I want to learn, so I'm putting it in.
3: Help soften it up a little bit.
1: Now, these are big old leaves. Should I have chopped those smaller?
3: No, they're going to cook down.
1: Mm-hmm. I'll put a couple peppers.
3: So we have this going. And remember, all these meats are cured meats, so they're already cooked enough.
1: Oh, okay.
3: So we're not worried about cooking the meats.
1: Got it. There's more like heating them up.
3: Exactly.
1: Okay.
3: Let's go ahead and pour our eggs in.
1: Okay. So this is enough.
3: That's enough.
1: I don't have to wait for these to be brown or anything?
3: Okay. No.
1: Okay.
3: There you go. Pour it right in there.
1: Okay. Ooh.
3: Fancy.
1: Okay.
3: All right. So now go ahead and scramble your egg a little bit.
1: Okay.
3: Because we want to get everything evenly incorporated.
1: Okay.
3: There you go.
1: Mm-hmm.
3: And then now we're going to let it set. Perfect.
1: Okay, get over there. I want it to look like yours does, though.
3: So look, now I'm going under my egg a little bit, allowing the runniness to run off and go underneath it. Yep. So you don't have
1: any runniness.
3: So you have a little bit right there.
1: Well, there. Right there. Should I just make a hole for it?
3: There you go. We'll help each other out.
1: Okay.
3: There you go. And then now you don't have much.
1: Okay. Oh, but I want that. Oh, I see. So like any of this little extra bits.
3: Yep. Now it's cooking. Mm-hmm. So we'll leave it like this for 1 second.
1: So do you feel like a spatula like this is the good implement, like the easiest?
3: You need a rubber spatula.
1: A rubber spatula.
3: Yep.
1: Okay.
3: Would you rather just put our toppings right here and fold it over, or do you want to flip an omelet first?
1: I think I need to learn to flip.
3: Okay. We're going to assist the flip. It's called an assisted flip.
1: Assisted flip.
3: I have my spatula under a little.
1: Yes.
3: And I'm going to use that to help me flip my egg over.
1: Oh, the whole thing?
3: Oh, yeah.
1: Oh, my gosh. No way can I do this.
3: Your
1: no
3: left
1: way.
3: Hand is hard.
1: Yes,
3: left,
1: I'm a
3: left-handed people.
1: Everything's hard for us.
3: So go towards the top.
1: Wait, what? Oh, because yeah. I was gonna flip it that way, but
3: oh,
1: you don't
3: that's
1: think
3: that's more comfortable. I'm not left-handed.
1: Okay,
3: so everything's different for people.
1: Okay, we're special us.
3: So
1: lefties.
3: Go under a lot,
1: okay,
3: and then
1: I'm
3: you want to assist it with the flip over like that.
1: I'm scared.
3: It's like jumping in a pool.
1: I can't. Okay, one.
3: You have it.
1: I know it's gonna fail. Okay, one. I don't want to ruin it. See? No,
3: you're good.
1: But it didn't.
3: Now you go back and you just get the rest over.
1: Okay, but
3: see?
1: That wasn't good.
3: That
1: like,
3: was good.
1: Is it supposed to? No, I did it wrong.
3: No, you're perfect.
1: But is it? Look, it's folded now like a burrito.
3: You're gonna fold it over again. It's okay.
1: Okay.
3: So now you'll
1: so
3: put your cheese
1: it, just
3: inside.
1: Just roll with it like that.
3: Yep.
1: Okay.
3: Now you'll put. I like Gruyere cheese.
1: Okay, me too. Which one's that?
3: That's that one. Yes.
1: I like that too.
3: So put it on the furthest point of your omelet.
1: Oh, that's interesting. Why is that?
3: Because you're going to flip it over and you want all that heat to sit right on top of it.
1: I'm going to do, which, is this sausage?
3: That is sausage.
1: Sausage is my favorite. Ham is my favorite. I'm going for it.
3: There you go.
1: And all on the side too again.
3: Yep, all on that side.
1: Mm-hmm.
3: You did a good job flipping.
1: Thank
3: you. You did.
1: I don't know. I want it, but was it supposed to be like half like this, or was it supposed to really be covering the whole pan?
3: See, this is at home cooking. You know, now if you were in the restaurant and we had to, see, this is what you're about to eat at home. So that is perfect for at home.
1: But I want to get an A, Darnell. I want to be
3: that's
1: like.
3: That's an A, A minus, but it's still an A.
1: Okay,
3: you know?
1: So okay.
3: Then I'm going to flip my egg
1: over
3: to the other
1: side.
3: Again.
1: Oh, like another folder, like this, like that?
3: Yep, just fold it over.
1: Mm-hmm.
3: Yep.
1: See, assisted with Darnell. Now it's getting kind of brown. Is that too brown?
3: No, you're fine.
1: I mean, look, this is a disaster.
3: That is good.
1: No, you know it isn't. And now these guys are falling out.
3: Well, technically, you're going to eat them anyway.
1: Okay.
3: So you got to keep your eyes on the prize.
1: But I don't think they're getting too warm.
3: There you go.
1: Come on, Darnell. You know this is a fail. You don't have to be nice about it. Can I just creep those guys in?
3: Yes.
1: Okay. All right.
3: And then we put it on our plates.
1: That's it?
3: Yeah, that's it.
1: I wouldn't flip it again. I feel like it needs another flip.
3: Flip yours one more time. See? There you go.
1: Yeah, okay. I like to flip a lot. This is the saddest omelet. You know it. We all know it. Let's compare. Oh. Wonder who did what. It doesn't look that bad.
3: No, it doesn't. That's what I'm saying. Like, you're being hard on yourself.
1: Okay.
3: This is just one part of breakfast. Oh. We still have to do the candied bacon and the powerful pancakes.
1: Oh, okay. So I'll go get...
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3: Everybody loves bacon.
4: No, everyone loves candy bacon.
3: I was going to say, usually if I make bacon, I just put it in the microwave. Can we still be friends?
4: We can be friends, because if you're cooking, that means I'm eating.
3: Okay. Yes. But candy bacon seems intimidating.
4: Yes. Super Chefs, our restaurants, are the home of the candy bacon.
3: Okay.
4: This is our specialty. You cannot even come in and ask for regular bacon. We don't offer it.
3: How do we do it?
4: So I'm going to open up the pack.
3: Okay.
4: I'll open it for you. You can get us one, you can get us half a cup of brown sugar in that bowl for me.
3: All right. Like just pack it a little?
4: Yeah, pack it down. We're going to lay our bacon
3: sideways.
4: So if you're cooking bacon at home, the reason why the microwave isn't the best method is because it shrivels down the bacon.
3: Well, that's true.
4: Yep. Whereas if you cook it on the sheet tray or you cook it in the oven, it keeps the bacon the same length as the bacon.
3: Now, you have this like wire rack and foil. Is that necessary?
4: It's really necessary for candy bacon.
3: Okay, okay.
4: So we have the wire rack. That way the bacon doesn't cook in its own fat. So
3: how'd you get into cooking, Darnell?
4: I got into cooking by watching Emeril on TV. He was my inspiration. He was very unique. And if I wasn't going to be a chef, I was going to be a Navy SEAL. So he had a really good uniform on.
3: Uh-oh.
4: And I wanted to wear a uniform.
3: Now you have a chef's uniform.
4: Yeah, now we have chef coats. Which everyone has to wear all the... I'm going to get you a chef coat.
3: I don't know if I deserve it.
4: First thing we're going to do is we're going to freshly crack black pepper on top of it.
3: How much?
4: How much pepper do you like? A little bit.
3: I only like a little.
4: We're going to put a little bit on it. See, that's the thing about cooking. It's about the person, not the recipe. I'm going to go right down one piece first.
3: Oh, okay.
4: See, you're a rebel. You just went everywhere. I know.
3: It's like, I didn't know. Now I see I should have watched you first. Yours is more classy.
4: So
3: you're putting a lot on there.
4: Well, I want to taste something besides sweet. Because black pepper also has a little heat to it.
3: Yeah, okay.
4: And then we're going to sprinkle brown sugar on top of each piece.
3: So,
4: as attentive as you would like to.
3: Okay.
4: Here we go. So if you want to grab these two and take them to the oven, I can open the door for you.
3: Oh, we're doing oven. We're not frying. Yeah.
4: No. Always at home. Turn your oven on 400 degrees.
3: Yes.
4: Put your bacon on a rack and just put a timer.
3: Oh,
4: really? You don't have to worry about it anymore.
3: Okay.
4: It'll come out perfectly and it won't lose all of its size.
3: Oh.
4: We'll go ahead and put these in the oven on 400 for 25 minutes.
3: Okay, got it. Does it matter which rack?
4: No, because we're going to use both of them.
3: Okay.
4: Now, if we had the broiler on, then it matters which rack.
3: Okay.
4: But since we have it on bake, it won't matter.
3: All right.
4: See, you are almost there with candy bacon.
3: That wasn't that hard.
4: No.
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2: It's pancake time.
3: Okay.
2: So I gave you a personal recipe of mine. So, you know, I worked on this for years to perfect it.
3: This is the Darnell Ferguson perfect pancake right
2: Yes,
3: here.
2: This okay. is it right here. So we're going to start with the batter first.
3: Bye-bye Bisquick.
2: Yeah. Yes, bye-bye.
3: Okay.
2: So what we're going to do first is our wet mix. We're going to start with our version, well, my version of buttermilk.
3: Okay, 2 cups. Let's see. Now, why not just use old buttermilk? Like, why are we using our own?
2: Okay, so this is what happened. In the restaurants, buttermilk is so expensive compared to regular milk that I could not feasibly charge people what I had to for how much the buttermilk was costing me. So I figured out how to make the same exact thing happen.
3: So milk plus, this looks like a quarter cup of,
2: of the distilled vinegar.
3: Okay, and am I just stirring this up?
2: Nope, just let it sit.
3: Oh, okay.
2: Let it sit, the curdle a little bit. You see it's getting a little thicker.
3: Oh, I do see that.
2: See? Like buttermilk would get.
3: Interesting.
2: Yep. So we have that going on. Now let's go ahead and crack 3 eggs inside of here.
3: Okay.
2: There we go. They're for your shells.
3: Okay, yeah, all right.
2: Thank you. You wanted to use the side of this at first. I could tell.
3: I did. But I fought the urge because you taught me, and I don't want you to think I'm not listening. I am definitely listening.
2: Thank you. Yeah. Let's try this last egg one-handed. So the key with one-handed eggs is you just want to separate it like this. That way when you crack it right in the middle, you're just pulling it apart.
3: Okay. Now, I don't know how this is going to go.
2: It was a little nervous when I had to learn it my first time. There you go. Now you just pull it. There you go. Look. Look at
3: Oh, my gosh. Job. I would high-five you, but I'm all yolky. Okay, now am I whisking these?
2: Yep. You're going to go ahead and whisk them together.
3: Am I trying to get air like I was to the other?
2: Nope.
3: The
2: just incorporating. Okay. There you go.
3: So perfect. Is that good?
2: Yep.
3: All right.
2: So let's go ahead and add our vanilla to our eggs.
3: Okay, let me see. It says I'm obsessed with a 1 teaspoon of vanilla. Okay.
2: 1 teaspoon of vanilla going right in there. This is our wet mix.
3: That's it.
2: So you can go ahead and pour this inside of here if you like.
3: Okay.
2: See that? That's what we want right
3: there. Wow, look at that. How interesting. It's all lumpy.
2: Yep, okay. Just like buttermilk.
3: Yeah, okay.
2: Yep, so it's mixed.
3: So this is where I could get kind of messy.
2: So we'll move that to the side now because you have it done and it's perfect.
3: Is it whisked enough?
2: Oh, it's going to be whisking up now. So now we have our dry mix. We have our flour here.
3: Yes.
2: We're going to add sugar. We are adding three quarter cup
3: sugar. Okay. This says 1 teaspoon baking soda.
2: Then 2 baking powder.
3: Okay. Yep.
2: You need twice as much baking powder than you do baking soda when you're making this batter.
3: Okay, good to know.
2: There you go. So we got a little salt going in there too.
3: How much?
2: 1 teaspoon.
3: I hate it when they don't tell me how much, you know? I want to know.
2: Yeah.
3: It's always like, you chefs, it's always like, a sprinkle of this, a dash of that. Like, well, what about us mortals? We don't know what to do. Okay, now, do I stir it?
2: There you go.
3: Okay. Now I'm just kind of mixing it about.
2: Incorporating it in before we mix everything at one time.
3: Okay. Flour is so messy.
2: This is where you put the apron on in the restaurant.
3: Yes.
2: You put it on at home.
3: I really should. But I wanted to wear this sweater because we're going to make magic. Abracadabra.
2: A little bit in.
3: Mm-hmm. And start stirring.
2: Yep.
3: Now, is this one of those things where you don't want to like, oh, shoot, overmix?
2: This is that thing.
3: Okay.
2: That you don't want to overmix.
3: How's my whisking technique?
2: Like, you whisk with your shoulders. Okay. You want to whisk with your wrist.
3: Like what? Like that?
2: Yep. So more like this.
3: Show me.
2: You see, less so when you're doing it, your whole arm is into it.
3: That's right.
2: Yeah. You just want to.
3: I'm whisking.
2: Yep.
3: Okay.
2: There you go.
3: It already looks
2: you
3: like
2: you see your
3: nice
2: air bubbles starting to form.
3: And air bubbles are okay, right?
2: Bubbles are what's going to make it rise.
3: Oh.
2: You know, it's going to be those little pockets of air that's going to form. So you're perfect right there. You don't have to mix. Look at you.
3: Clean whisk.
2: Clean whisk.
3: I was never worried.
2: So now we're going to move over to this contraption here.
3: Okay,
2: this is our flat top griddle, which is also my favorite cooking utensil in the kitchen. So we have it turned on 300 degrees.
3: Okay.
2: Look how much fat is on there. That's all you need.
3: Okay, wow.
2: So we're going to get one ladle right there.
3: Mm-hmm. Does this look?
2: That looks great.
3: Okay.
2: Go right in the middle of that.
3: Woo-hoo.
2: There you go.
3: Okay. Do you want me to do yours?
2: Do one for me.
3: Mm-hmm. Now, big question would be, when do you put the toppings in? Like, when it's almost cooked? Do I do it now?
2: Always put the toppings in before you're going to flip it.
3: Okay.
2: Because what happens is, if you put them in now, imagine we put these big old chips inside of here now. It's going to weight down the batter from rising. We want it to rise, right?
3: Yeah. When do you flip the pancake?
2: So you'll see the bubbles starting to form.
3: Mm-hmm.
2: You'll see the outside of it starting to not break over.
3: Now, I shouldn't be, like, messing with it,
2: no,
3: right?
2: No, you shouldn't. You like to touch your food when you're cooking
3: it. I do. I want to see what's happening. I got antsy.
2: The goal is when you flip it, you don't want to flip it and the batter runs everywhere.
3: Why is it already smelling so good?
2: Because I did the recipe.
3: It has a little Darnell magic.
2: About 2 minutes, 2.5 minutes on each side.
3: Okay.
2: We're ready to flip some pancakes.
3: All right, let's watch the flip. We already have... Okay.
2: See, I'm going under first. Mm-hmm. Make sure I got enough underneath there.
3: Oh, God, the pressure.
2: And then just a good flip.
3: Mine's bigger. This is like... Okay, come on.
2: Confidence. See, confidence.
3: Do it.
2: One, two, ready, go.
3: Yes!
2: Perfect. Look at that.
3: Yeah, that's perfect. Yeah,
2: and I see you want to smash it down.
3: I do.
2: You wanted to smash it down so bad. I could tell. No, because you want it to rise.
3: Okay.
2: You know, allow the baking powder, baking soda, and the vinegar to do what they were created to do.
3: Wow, you really get me.
2: So let's toast to
3: your
2: pancake flipping, your omelet half flipping.
3: Half flipping. I'm working on that.
2: But you're doing a great job.
3: What about egg cracking?
2: Oh, the egg was 100%. One hand.
3: One-handed egg cracking.
2: So we're ready to go. I have the plate here. And then our next go around, we're going to just get creative.
3: Ooh. Yum.
2: Now let's drop some more pancakes.
3: Now, do I need to respray?
2: Well, I'm going to wipe it down first because you can see the oil now has started to burn.
3: Yeah. I'm going to spray it up.
2: Yep.
3: I'm going to do yours too. Okay.
2: Perfect.
3: Now, see if I've learned this at all. How's that look to you? Enough?
2: That's great.
3: Okay. Now, wait 10 years while it cooks on each side.
2: It does take some time. I will give you that.
3: Now, because the previous Savannah that had not been personally trained by Darnell would have probably flipped it right then. Yep. So I'm like, oh, bubbles. But now I know, kind of wait.
2: Even bubbles.
3: Patience, grasshopper.
2: So what kind of toppings are you going to, what kind of filling are you going to put in these? I'm going funfetti for sure.
3: Yeah, I think if my kids were here, they would definitely not pick the blueberries because it seems healthy and close to the earth. They go more for this.
2: Yeah, so you're going to do chocolate and
3: I think I'm going to do chocolate and funfetti. Is that crazy? Or chocolate and peanut butter.
2: Now that sounds like a
3: chocolate
2: Snickers
3: peanut butter
2: made in
3: sounds
2: heaven.
3: Good. Yeah, that does. Okay, you're right. Chocolate peanut butter.
2: So go ahead. Now it's time.
3: Oh, it's time. Pancake. Okay, so now I'm going to see how you just spread throughout or only in the middle?
2: Oh, all throughout.
3: My kids would die over that. That's so fun. Now, look, I want to flip it.
2: Now you're ready.
3: Am I? Because then this is going to be right against the hot stove. That's okay?
2: Oh, that's what we want.
3: Oh, okay.
2: Same time, okay?
3: Oh, God.
2: One.
3: Oh, boy. Oh, boy. Stressed out.
2: One, two, ready, go. Perfect.
3: Okay.
2: That's a perfect pancake.
3: Look at, almost smushed it down. I'm never using the box batter again.
2: Yes.
3: That looks done, right?
2: Yep.
3: Okay.
2: So I like to put them upside down so you can actually see which pancakes are which.
3: Yes.
2: Look at that.
3: Ding, ding. That looks so good. Okay. Bacon's almost done. Should we do a couple more, I guess?
2: Yes. Let's drop a couple more while we get the bacon out the oven.
3: Can you save this batter, by the way?
2: You can use that batter for the next 5 days.
3: No!
2: So make it one time, cook a little bit that day, and the next morning you wake up. That's how people cook pancakes every morning.
3: Oh, my gosh.
2: It is that time to get this bacon.
3: Okay.
2: There you go, so you don't burn yourself.
3: Yeah. Oh, you've heard about me. Ooh, it smells so good. Oh, my gosh, this looks incredible.
2: Shut up.
3: Ah! Graceful as always. Okay. There you go. Man, that looks good.
2: Look at that bacon.
3: Oh, my gosh. Yum. This is perfect. It seriously looks so pro. Now I'm just trying to.
2: I'm extremely hungry.
3: I know. Me too.
2: One thing you want to do is while the bacon's still hot, you want to move it off the tray.
3: Okay,
2: because
3: so
2: if you let the bacon sit, then it has that chance that it's hardening from the candy.
3: Hardening. Okay. Yep. Yeah. Okay. So move that. Yeah.
2: Perfect gloss on top of the bacon.
3: I mean, it looks
2: perfect. Little specks of brown sugar. I imagine this is the one you make because it has less brown sugar on it. I'll take the
3: It's true, but that's good to know.
2: I'm starving now.
3: Okay. All right, shall we? Want to grab the
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3: Breakfast with the Breakfast King. Let's go.
2: Oh, and now the Breakfast Queen.
3: Exactly. Well, trying. Maybe Princess.
2: Princess.
3: The Breakfast Apprentice. Okay. My omelet doesn't look too bad. I mean, it's a little wonky, but I'm sure it'll taste just fine. Pretty good, if I do say so myself. How's yours?
2: Whoever made this knew what they were doing.
3: I gotta eat the pancakes. I mean, come on.
2: That's good.
3: That is so delicious.
2: It's nice and light.
3: It's light. It's fluffy. Goodbye, boxed mix.
2: Yes.
3: Hello, Darnell.
2: A couple more ingredients to buy at the grocery store, but it's worth it.
3: It's worth it. It doesn't take that much longer.
2: Now you have to try the bacon, too.
3: Okay. Oh, yeah, the bacon.
2: You forgot all about the bacon.
3: I know. I did, actually. That is delicious.
2: I'm glad you like it.
3: We love to have people over. I love to cook a big old breakfast. This is a good time to kind of show off and make it seem like you got skills.
2: Yep. And all it takes is a little sprinkles, some chocolate chips, and some peanut butter chips.
3: Oh, yeah.
2: Takes it to a whole nother level.
3: And the candied bacon.
2: That will be the star of your house if you have a party or brunch and you have that.
3: I mean, people will never leave.
2: Well, now you got to put in to-go boxes.
3: Yeah.
2: That way they know it's not for here forever.
3: Thank you so much for teaching me.
2: No, thanks for allowing me being easy, understanding, and not touching the food so much.
3: Well, I feel like you gave me some really good secrets, like some special just Darnell stuff, and I'm so honored. Thank you.
2: Oh, you're welcome. Things I've just been working on for about 10 to 12 years.
3: Yeah. Right?
2: Gave them to you in 10 to 12 minutes.
3: I know. It's like all this heart. I'm really excited to try it.
2: You did a great job.
3: Thank you. Cheers.
2: Yes.
3: That's right. Over the years, I've been lucky enough to step into the Today Show kitchen and watch the best chefs from around the world teach us some incredible recipes. And then we had made that pesto, which was, oh,
10: exactly.
3: Darn. That's like, you know, I almost got out of this one clean.
10: Turn it down.
3: Oh, my God. I had one job. None of which I've mastered because, well, I actually don't know the first thing about how to cook. But I'm putting those days behind me for good. Today, Executive Chef Ayesha Nurjaya is here to help me test my culinary prowess and step it up a notch. We are going to make a Mediterranean-inspired mezze feast, including my favorite chicken shawarma with a tangy white sauce and homemade hummus, plus a few special favorites from her show-stopping restaurants, Shuka and Shuket. I'm a little nervous, a little intimidated, but mostly just so excited to try. So let's get started. Chef Ayesha, you know, I am your super fan.
10: And I appreciate that.
3: And now you have heard that I don't know how to cook anything, right?
10: I've heard that, but I want to see it for myself.
3: Let's get started.
10: Okay, perfect. Well, let's cheers first.
3: Oh.
10: Have a drink here.
3: Oh, where's my... what is this?
10: This is a gazo. So this is like basically a fruit juice that's topped with a little bit of seltzer.
3: Mm.
10: And some herbs.
3: That is delicious.
10: So there's some blood orange in here, some caracara, a touch of grapefruit, and seltzer. If we're feeling like getting a little litty, we're going to put a little tequila.
3: I could see a little something, still something extra in there, but I've got it. We've got knives. I have to stay sober for this.
10: We're going to stay focused right now.
3: Okay.
10: Okay.
3: So let me look at the recipe.
10: Sure.
3: Because I'm a new cook, I get obsessed about the recipe.
10: Right. But I have a plan. Our plan for today is start the chicken shawarma, make and mix the white sauce, prepare the hummus, create a pantry salad, prepare the toppings for the chicken shawarma, and serve and eat. We're going to start with the marinade first.
3: Okay.
10: Okay? So right to your left, you have some lemon juice.
3: Yes.
10: We're going to put that right in here.
3: Okay.
10: And then we're going to use some garlic paste. Now, this garlic paste, I'm going to hand this to you.
3: Now, this is one. I'm already scared. Garlic paste. Well, don't first of all, I got to open it.
10: Okay. But I'm going to show you something. We're just going to put a little bit of olive oil in this spoon and kind of coat it with this.
3: Oh, you're like basically greasing your...
10: Exactly.
3: Wow, that is so smart. Right, so cooking show over. This is incredible. This is revolutionary.
11: Would be great if you added a little bit of that olive oil in there.
3: Mm-hmm. How much?
11: All of it. It's like baking, where they tell you like dry ingredients versus wet ingredients.
3: Yes,
11: you want to kind of put the, either all the dry in first or the wet.
3: How much whisking?
11: No, that's fine. As long as it's combined. But right now we're going to add a little bit of our spice blend. You have 1 tablespoon of black pepper. Mm-hmm. This is cinnamon.
3: Okay.
11: That was paprika. This is cumin.
3: Cumin.
11: And this is my favorite.
3: Okay.
11: It's the color of my shirt.
3: It is. What is this?
11: This is turmeric.
3: I was going to guess that. Oh, I love it.
11: So this is really going to give that earthy flavor to the shawarma and also that beautiful color. So we're going to whisk that together.
3: Mm-hmm. I'm starting to recognize
11: look how beautiful
3: this marinade.
11: This is.
3: I know.
11: All right, perfect. All right, so this looks beautiful.
3: Okay.
11: And now we're going to do the onion.
3: So okay, wait, I know how to do this.
11: Okay. What you want to do is, at this point, you can cut the little piece off at the end. Here.
3: Okay, okay.
11: Okay.
3: This is off.
11: Yes. And then you kind of want to follow the curvature of the onion with your knife. So we're not going to slice straight down. We're going to slice like this, a little bit on an angle, if you will. Yes, perfect.
3: Like that?
11: Yep. Perfect. Okay. There you go.
3: But now that's done.
11: Look how beautiful that is.
3: Okay.
11: So we're going to put that in there. Okay.
3: Mm-hmm.
11: And we're going to mix this together.
3: Okay.
11: Mm-hmm. Do you mind grabbing the chicken? So right now we're going to use chicken thighs,
3: okay.
11: And I love chicken thighs because I find them to be super forgiving.
3: Yes.
11: Actually, you know what I'm going to do? I'm just going to dump the chicken right into our thing.
3: You're a wild woman.
11: Because we don't need all of this paper.
3: Okay.
11: Like Christmas.
3: Exactly.
11: Christmas. Okay. So I'm going to cut this first so I can show you. You notice my hand is like this, like doing a C, and then you're going up and down, slicing right through. How are you feeling?
3: Good. Is it like...
11: Okay. Beautiful.
3: Is it?
11: Yes. Okay.
3: It's hard to do that knuckle thing. I know you're supposed to.
11: You have to practice it.
3: Yours looks like it's easy to cut, and then when I do it, I'm like sawing like I'm Paul Bunyan in the forest. I just need to be more confident.
11: Yes, you have to be easy on yourself in the beginning.
3: Mm-hmm.
11: Okay, so you have one more there.
3: Okay, here we go.
11: Right.
3: Okay.
11: Now, your best, we have beautiful kitchen tools here, but your best kitchen tool are going to be your hands.
3: Oh.
11: So you're going to get right in there.
3: Ooh, and I like it with the gloves, because then I just don't feel all gross.
11: Right.
3: Hello.
11: So you want to make sure that each crevice of those chicken thighs, remember the parts that we saw that were open, like where the bone was?
3: Yes.
11: That all that marinade gets in
3: there. Okay, so I really want to get in there.
11: Exactly.
3: Okay. These thighs have the life.
11: You're kidding. Look at this.
3: They're living
11: the
3: their best life.
11: Spa treatment. It looks beautiful. So we're going to have you put that in the refrigerator.
3: Okay, I'm going to cover it and put it in.
11: Yes, and I have one in there, if you don't mind grabbing it, that has been marinated already.
3: Okay.
11: I'll make some room for you. Perfect.
3: 48 hours later,
11: 48
3: through the
11: hours
3: magic
11: later.
3: Of television. Da-da-da-da.
11: So let's uncover this.
3: So this is made. No, what if you really didn't have 48 hours or you're a bad planner?
11: Like, I mean,
3: what's
11: you
3: the
11: could
3: bare
11: do,
3: minimum?
11: You could do it for 4 hours. You could.
3: Really?
11: But I can't guarantee you that really deep flavor.
3: Got it.
11: That's the only thing.
3: Fair enough.
11: So if you smell this, you can smell all that hard work that you did with the garlic.
3: Delish,
11: yes. And I'm going to hand you this sheet tray. So the key here is what we want to do is make sure that we put this on the sheet tray, but we give it enough space that the heat is hitting it, so we're not overcrowding it.
3: Okay.
11: Why don't I just help you out by kind of like doing a little bit of the dump method here.
3: Is that all right?
11: Yep.
3: Oh,
11: and then you are going to use your tongs to spread them out, right?
3: But like, does each guy have to live in his own little world?
11: Nah, they just have to have a little space around them.
3: Mm-hmm, mm-hmm.
11: Good?
3: Yeah, I think
11: perfect.
3: So.
11: Okay. So we'll walk this over to the oven.
3: Now, does the rack position matter in this?
11: As long as it's in the, as long as it's, they're not on the same shelf, you'll be okay.
3: Okay.
11: So I'll go here.
3: Okay.
11: Okay, so we're going to put that in there.
3: Chicken shawarma is in the oven. But it's not a good shawarma unless you have this beautiful white sauce.
11: You have to have the white sauce.
3: So what is it?
11: So have you ever eaten like out of a cart, a halal cart?
3: Yeah.
11: And you get like chicken over rice and the guy says white sauce, hot sauce, and you like double white sauce?
3: Yes.
11: This is really where this recipe was born.
3: Okay.
11: It is now like the ranch of the kitchen. They put it on shawarma, family meal. I've seen it go on pasta. I mean, they take it to a
3: French
11: place.
3: French fries?
11: I mean, that's the best.
3: Yes.
11: That's the best application, if you ask me.
3: Okay.
11: So we're going to take some of the technique that we learned in the first about the wet and the dry.
3: Yes.
11: And we're going to start this. So
3: to your
11: left, you have some creme fraiche.
3: This is mayo. I recognize
11: that. Okay, we have mayo.
3: A couple mayonnaise.
11: And then in your next container, we're going to have the yogurt. I like to use Greek yogurt because I like the thickness of it.
3: Mm-hmm.
11: And it gives the sauce like a nice body.
3: Okay.
11: So you have lemon juice there.
3: Yeah.
11: To your
3: lemon
11: left.
3: Lemon juice. Okay.
11: And then the next thing you're going to do is going to grate that garlic clove on the microplane.
3: Oh, now this is
11: Have you
3: scary.
11: Done that before?
3: I haven't. I have to say these things are scary.
11: The reason why you feel comfortable is probably because you don't want to nick your finger.
3: Because I have nicked my finger.
11: So what you would do is put on a glove. Okay,
3: so I'm gonna put that. The whole thing.
11: three quarters of it. That's an extra large clove I chose just so that you wouldn't feel.
3: See, yeah, it's so scary. Like, am I doing like this?
11: You are. Can I just show you something though?
3: Yeah.
11: You have to be in a place where you feel comfortable. Mm-hmm. So this rested on here.
3: Yeah.
11: This at a point. And then if you do this, you have a lot of space between you and the edge. So you could kind of
3: do it three or
11: four times.
3: I gotta tell you, this gives me a little anxiety.
11: So tap it three or four times.
3: Oh.
11: And let's turn it around. Should be all good. Mm-hmm. And that is perfect.
3: 1 teaspoon sherry vinegar.
11: Okay. Now, if you don't have sherry vinegar, red wine vinegar will do.
3: One time when I was in high school, my mother said to me, Savannah, did you and your girlfriends drink my sherry wine, cooking wine? And I was like, no. But then I thought to myself, would that work?
11: Perfect. Mm. Okay. And we're going to add the dry spices now.
3: Oh. Oh, there they are. Okay, see, I missed it. I'd have been like, and we're done. White sauce over.
11: Almost. Okay. So we have black pepper, half a teaspoon. Okay. And next is our garlic powder. And here we have onion powder.
3: Mm-hmm. 1 teaspoon onion powder.
11: Onion powder and garlic powder are those two spices in your pantry that will always get you out of trouble.
3: Okay.
11: If you ever need like a quick marinade and you don't know, onion powder, garlic powder, salt, and olive oil do the trick.
3: It, like, they cover all the sins.
11: Huh? All the sins.
3: Okay. There we go. That's
11: okay.
3: Okay, good.
11: Okay, and then we have our salt.
3: No, salt. How much salt?
11: One half teaspoon
3: salt.
11: Okay. How would you tell if this is good or not?
3: I learned something.
11: And what was it?
3: You must taste it.
11: And here, I present you with your magic tasting spoon box.
3: I just love this.
11: May I?
3: Yes, ma'am.
11: Okay. And I'm going to taste it too. And what we're tasting for is that all of these key players are in harmony together.
3: I mean, sprinkle my ashes with this. It is
11: so
3: good. Do you think it's good?
11: It's delicious.
3: I think it's perfect.
11: And now you can understand why my kitchen uses it on everything.
3: I wouldn't change one thing.
11: So let's put this in the bowl that we're going to serve it in, because it's one less step that we have to do later.
3: Oh, smart. Okay.
11: Maybe I'll get you another spoon. Oh, you got it?
3: I'll do it like
11: okay.
3: this.
11: Okay. And the key when you do it like this is just keep pouring it right in the middle.
3: Oh, okay.
11: It'll make a little beautiful mound.
3: Mm-hmm. Is that good?
11: Yes, it's perfect. It looks delicious.
3: I get obsessive about Clean Plate Club here.
11: Okay. Okay. So we're going to put this in the refrigerator.
3: Has anyone ever licked the bowl?
11: Absolutely. I mean, this is also good with crudité.
3: Oh.
11: So if I was cooking, I would leave this dirty bowl right here.
3: Yeah.
11: It's not chicken. We're okay.
3: Yes.
11: We'll have a little snack. So let's get this in the refrigerator.
3: We're going to cover and refrigerate.
11: Perfect.
3: Aisha, ask and you shall receive.
11: As promised, we have a little bit of celery sticks here.
3: Let's just try it out.
11: We're just going to have a little snack. I mean, we deserve it after all this cooking.
3: Oh, my gosh, we do. Can I double dip on my side?
11: Yeah, of course.
3: I mean, it's so good.
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0: for our next trick. Homemade hummus. Two words I never thought I'd utter. Why should I make it when I can go to the store?
1: You could always customize it to how you want it. If you love garlic, if you like smoked paprika, if you want to keep it super plain. So we're going to show you a plain hummus.
0: Okay.
1: And then we're going to doctor it up mm-hmm. as you like. I heard through the grapevine that the machine we're going to use is something that you're not a big fan of.
0: Don't say the food processor.
1: I'm going to have to. It's like your home alone moment with the big furnace in the basement.
0: I have food processor okay? fear.
1: We're going to show you exactly how unintimidating it is.
0: Okay.
1: So let's grab the food processor.
0: First of all, it weighs 600 pounds.
1: It does. First of all, this machine is built for safety. So we're going to open the blade mm-hmm. here. And okay. then we have all of these accoutrements, if you will.
0: Now, see, I'm always going to get cut. Right.
1: You always want to kind of assertively take it out and hold it by its edges because this is very, very sharp.
0: Yeah.
1: This is the grater. This is what you would want to do if you were trying to make coleslaw. And this is the blade. So this slices things in discs. Okay. So if you had zucchini. Cabbage would be good in here,
0: too. What
1: about
0: potatoes? I hate slicing potatoes.
1: Potatoes would be perfect.
0: Okay,
1: so that's this. And then it comes with this nice microphone. You can sing karaoke while you're making it. But that's really for the attachments, and we're not going to use that right now. Okay? And this is the blade.
0: How do we choose this one?
1: Because this is the one that's going to puree.
0: Oh.
1: So here we have chickpeas.
0: Yes.
1: So we're going to throw them in here.
0: Dump them in.
1: One, two.
0: Okay. 4 cups cooked chickpeas. 1/2 cup tahini paste.
1: So you're going to take that with your small little spatula. Because you want to get every single little morsel of that out.
0: Maybe it is a little pasty.
1: It could work with this.
0: It's viscous. Yeah. Okay. That's that.
1: Okay, so your tahini is in.
0: Mm-hmm.
1: And then we have our lemon juice.
0: 1/4 cup lemon juice.
1: Right. Okay, olive oil.
0: 1/2 cup olive oil.
1: Okay, you can put that in there. Mm-hmm. Perfect. And then you have salt.
0: Kosher salt. Now, this is one of those... Yes. How much? You guys, you chefs, you never want to say.
1: Well, this is a good technique for you to learn. So that's nice, but this is what you really are going to look for. You want to make
0: it
1: rain.
0: But how do I know that?
1: Because listen, you're going to have to learn how to cook by taste and touch.
0: Okay.
1: Okay? So I know that when I grab that's mm-hmm. 28 grams.
0: Okay.
1: Because I've been cooking for a long time.
0: Wow.
1: So if a recipe calls for 1 tablespoon of salt.
0: Yes.
1: Can you open your hand?
0: Mm-hmm.
1: So you know
0: that's a lot.
1: Right, but you know what that feels like.
0: Yeah.
1: So half of that is what you would have used in that recipe, but I already put it in for you.
0: Okay. So just kidding.
1: This way you know what it feels like.
0: Okay.
1: All right, put that on your board.
0: Put it on my board.
1: It's okay. And then we got to do a little bit over the left shoulder because, you know, we can't have anything.
0: Is that like a good luck thing?
1: We walk out of here today.
0: Okay.
1: Okay, perfect. So we're going to put the lid on.
0: Okay.
1: You ready?
0: Yeah. Oh, boy. Stand clear.
1: So what are we going to
0: do? Do I need to cover this? Is it going to come exploding out?
1: Hit this button. It's a pulse.
0: That says off.
1: Okay, good. Do it again.
0: Where should I put this?
1: Yeah, put your hand up there. Keep going.
0: How come I don't just on it?
1: So you can on it, but what I like to do is kind of pulse it so that it gets all the ingredients together. So now you can put the on button.
0: Okay.
1: And just let it rip for a little while. All right. Let's have a sip of your gazoz.
0: This is fun. Sure beats chopping all this stuff.
1: Absolutely. Okay. And we're going to stop this. And this is really quintessential when you're using this machine because the blade is on the bottom, mm-hmm. right? And it's only going in one direction. What we like to do when we use this is take the tap off
0: mm-hmm.
1: and we like to go around, which I'm going to do this time
0: mm-hmm.
1: and you'll do the next, and take what's the ingredients mm-hmm. that are on the bottom and kind of flip them on their top because
0: mm-hmm.
1: we want to make sure that when we're making this hummus that everything has the same consistency, okay?
0: So we'll pulse again.
1: No, you're going to put it on.
0: Oh.
1: And at this point, we're going to stream in some of that water.
0: All at once or?
1: Just a little bit at a time. This is... 1 cup of water.
0: Mm-hmm.
1: I actually think that we might use 3/4 cup. Now, this part is not a definite in a recipe. Mm-hmm. It depends how much you dried your chickpeas mm-hmm. and how much liquid is in there.
0: Okay.
1: So if you dump the whole cup of water in there, it could be too liquidy.
0: Okay.
1: We want something that's going to hold its peak. Look good?
0: Yeah.
1: You see that?
0: It's getting smoother, yeah. which I like.
1: And now you can see, if you step on my side, you see how this is really moving slowly?
0: Yeah.
1: That's why you have to stop.
0: All right, it's time to stop and,
1: right?
0: and you're gonna open have it? An intervention.
1: Right?
0: Mm-hmm.
1: Perfect. Here you are.
0: Okay, so now I'm just like kind of going around the sides. Let's get everybody in there.
1: Okay, let's taste it.
0: Mm-hmm. Tasty.
1: That's on point.
0: Honey, that is delicious.
1: Okay,
0: hummus.
1: Perfect. So we're going to unclick it.
0: Mm-hmm.
1: Lift that up.
0: How long can I keep this in my refrigerator?
1: 3 to 4 days.
0: Okay.
1: Okay.
0: And the same thing,
1: you're going to spoon it directly in the middle.
0: Mm-hmm. I mean, this looks delish.
1: And at Shuka and Shuket, we do the swoosh. And in the swoosh, we usually fill it with lots of nice things.
0: So I do the spice first?
1: Yep, let's do the spice first.
0: All over just in my little...
1: Whatever you like.
0: Well, I think it looks kind of fancy when it's like... Is that good or is
1: it
0: too
1: beautiful.
0: Heavy?
1: No, keep going.
0: Okay.
1: And you're going to fill that pool and all the little divots here.
0: Oh, I love it. This looks like professional.
1: I mean, you're killing it.
0: Come on.
1: I'm coming over when you're making this.
0: Seriously.
1: How beautiful is that?
0: Oh, my gosh, that is gorge.
1: All right. So we have some pita chips here. We could have had some crudite. Mm-hmm. I mean, listen, this is another one of those things. Why don't you take your little celery stick?
0: Mm-hmm. Oh, yeah.
1: You do a little dip.
0: Exactly.
1: And we'll make you like the little chef tasting.
0: Oh, yes. Oh, I love that.
1: And then we'll put
0: that much,
1: bit.
0: Huh? Oh, my gosh.
1: Yeah, why not?
0: Look at this.
1: If we're going to do it.
0: I mean, come to mama. Okay. Oh, there we go.
1: What do you think?
0: I mean, it's so good.
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0: If there is one thing I love at Shuka, Aisha, it's your salads.
1: I love salad because it really represents the bounty of what is being grown. We're kind of doing a pantry salad, if you will.
0: Okay.
1: So I found these things in the refrigerator.
0: Okay.
1: Okay. And we have some romaine that I've just roughly chopped up here.
0: Great.
1: And what I'm going to do is show you how to cut some of these tomatoes.
0: Oh, yeah. Okay? That's not a strong suit of mine.
1: So these are baby cherry tomatoes. So we're going to actually use a serrated knife for this. You're going to pinch the tomato a little bit.
0: Mm-hmm.
1: And you're going to make it taut so that when you go right through the serrated knife and come back around, and it splits in half.
0: Okay, wow.
1: Okay.
0: So I'm
1: so you're gonna pinch it. You feel it's tight.
0: I do.
1: Right. Put your knife and go right through.
0: Okay, great.
1: Okay, we're gonna add it to here.
0: Mm-hmm.
1: And then here we have our Persian cucumbers.
0: Mm-hmm.
1: I love to leave the skin on because they're so small.
0: Oh, interesting. I always take the skin off.
1: Really?
0: But that's just I don't know.
1: Well, they're super healthy.
0: Yes.
1: The cucumber itself.
0: Mm-hmm. Okay.
1: And I think it adds some color and texture.
0: Yeah.
1: So because that's pretty small, I'm gonna cut this into quarters.
0: Mm-hmm.
1: Again, I cut it in half.
0: Those little.
1: Perfect. And then I would just cut them into half inch mm-hmm. little pieces.
0: Now would you do it like that, or is that a bad
1: idea? I think that's a little aggressive because, again, we want to be safe and we want to make it to the dinner table.
0: Now I think I'm just really a child.
1: So you want them cut side down because now they're not going to roll away from you.
0: Oh, right, okay.
1: Right? And we're going to add these straight away to here. Okay, we're going to add some pine nuts.
0: Okay.
1: Do you like pine nuts?
0: I do.
1: I love pine nuts. I like pine nuts because they actually have really good fat content.
0: Mm-hmm.
1: And they add like this luxurious feel when you bite into them.
0: Okay.
1: And then last but not least would be our feta.
0: Okay. Okay.
1: Perfect.
0: Yeah.
1: So we have everything in the bowl here.
0: Yes.
1: And now let's talk dressing.
0: Okay.
1: My favorite go-to dressing is lemon juice, olive oil, honey, and salt.
0: Okay. Can I ask your tossing technique?
1: Sure.
0: This is what I would do.
1: I go from the bottom up. It's
0: okay.
1: The same thing like when you were marinating the chicken
0: mm-hmm.
1: from the bottom up.
0: Okay.
1: And
0: try
1: personally mm-hmm. don't like a lot of dressing.
0: Yeah.
1: So I would just like do a once around.
0: That's what I just kind of figure people can add more if they
1: right.
0: so desire. How's that?
1: Perfect.
0: Good?
1: Perfect.
0: Okay.
1: That's good.
0: And then just.
1: And then same thing, bottom up.
0: Yum.
1: Maybe I'll put a little more feta because those nice little chunks are now nestled at the bottom.
0: This looks delicious.
1: Yes. So if you just want to put that to the side, we have a few finishing touches before we eat.
0: Okay. I thought we were done. What's this guy coming here for?
1: Since you did such an amazing job and we've conquered your fears, we're going to bring him out again so that you could show him who's boss.
0: The food processor?
1: You know it. You
0: and
1: know it.
0: And this guy?
1: Yes.
0: Oh.
1: But before we do that, I'm going to show you how to break this down.
0: Okay.
1: Okay? So this is red cabbage.
0: Yeah.
1: So we're going to cut a little bit of the bottom off like that.
0: Mm-hmm.
1: And then you just want to remove the outer leaves.
0: Yes. See what I mean?
1: You got it. There you go.
0: I guess that's got to be a little more aggressive.
1: You could use a little force.
0: Yeah.
1: We're going to cut this in half. You're going to take your knife. You're going to put it in as much as you can.
0: Mm-hmm.
1: Right? In the beginning. Got it? Okay.
0: Yeah.
1: Good, good.
0: See, now I'm like
1: stuck.
0: Hold on. This guy's sticking out. Okay.
1: So keep your hand flat.
0: Okay.
1: Okay. All right.
0: Yep,
1: so
0: put
1: your hand flat.
0: Mm-hmm.
1: And now push all the way down.
0: Whoa.
1: It might take 3 or 4 saws, but just keep your hand flat. Go ahead. You almost got it.
0: Where's the chainsaw? Can I saw it on the other side?
1: Okay, let me help you for a second. Because what happened is that your knife is now in here, not the blade.
0: Oh.
1: So we're going to take that out, okay? And then when you get to this point, you're going to take your knife, you're going to go straight down on this side, flip it, and straight down on the
0: that's
1: other
0: that's
1: side.
0: That's what I would want to do.
1: Okay.
0: I'd want to be like, shoot, like this. You know the other thing that's... Oh, ouch. Darn it.
1: What happened?
0: I've never gotten through a segment without... No, it was just a little tap.
1: Okay.
0: Just a little
1: Hold on. But let's do it together so you don't have a tapping problem again. Ooh, okay, great. Hold on. Put it down.
0: Starting to see.
1: We're going to go down here, okay? And then you got to be assertive and go down here.
0: Okay. Now what are we doing?
1: Just cut it in half again so that I know that you can do it.
0: God.
1: Okay, good. See, you did it.
0: Who'd think this would be the hardest part?
1: Okay. So let's get the machine. You don't need all of that because we're going to
0: buzz
1: it 1, 2, 3.
0: Okay.
1: Okay. You want to get the
0: bottom?
1: My
0: friend? Okay. There you go.
1: There's
0: your friend.
1: Okay. Now, this part is a little more complicated than the other one.
0: Oh, now
1: I'm
0: going
1: to show you
0: plates.
1: How to use these guys.
0: All right.
1: Okay? One is that you should always know that they're super sharp. Okay? So you only want to touch the edges. This part, you want to hold down.
0: Mm-hmm.
1: You see how that little piece goes down?
0: Yes.
1: And you are going to turn it just like this was, on an angle, and then slide it in. So on an angle and slide
0: it
1: in.
0: Can I try it?
1: Of course.
0: I don't know.
1: Enough. Okay.
0: There. Okay. All right.
1: That's it.
0: Boy, I never knew that.
1: Okay. So it's locked in here, right?
0: Yes.
1: You heard it snap.
0: Oh.
1: We're going to put that in here.
0: I would have put it the other way.
1: Okay, I just spun it because you need the bottom to like, that's probably, you're going to turn this on.
0: Mm-hmm. Oh, already? Okay.
1: Yep. Okay, so now it's spinning. So now you're going to take the cabbage.
0: My heart is racing.
1: And you're going to put pieces of it in. Okay. And then you're going to put that in there. There you go.
0: Oh.
1: Look at this. There you are.
0: This is fun. Get in here.
1: There you go.
0: Get in here.
1: Yeah, go ahead. So we're going to shut the machine now.
0: Mm-hmm.
1: Go ahead. Okay. And we're going to wait for the blade to completely stop spinning.
0: Yes.
1: Right? And we're going to open this.
0: Mm-hmm.
1: And you see that in the inside?
0: Mm-hmm. I mean, that looks incredible.
1: Right?
0: Okay, now I get it.
1: So
0: I get it.
1: We're
0: going to
1: take,
0: processor.
1: If you would, please,
0: mm-hmm.
1: take this out.
0: Mm-hmm.
1: Okay. Is that okay?
0: What's this for, anyway?
1: For the shawarma. We need a fresh crunch
0: on
1: top, okay?
0: Yes, we do.
1: Okay, so we have that in here.
0: Mm-hmm.
1: You're going to take the top out.
0: Mm-hmm.
1: Okay.
0: All right, let's go.
1: All right. So this is going to give you more of like a slice of cabbage.
0: Oh.
1: I like this way better, personally, because I like a lot of texture.
0: Mm-hmm.
1: As you can see in this bowl, it's kind of like confetti.
0: I like that, actually.
1: Perfect. We'll do one more little piece.
0: Mm-hmm.
1: And then I think we'll be ready
0: to go. What did we do in the olden days before food processors?
1: Oh, actually, you have some tongs there.
0: Mm-hmm.
1: Just put a little bit of yours on that half.
0: Mm-hmm. Yeah. Come over to my way, the minced cabbage way. Look, isn't that friendly?
1: Perfect.
0: Okay.
1: Okay.
0: Yum.
1: We have one more thing, the star of the show, the chicken shawarma.
0: Oh, my gosh. Hello.
1: Oh, my God. Okay. Wow, look at this.
0: Oh, man.
1: Smells delicious.
0: Come to mama.
1: Take that one, and I'll take this one.
0: No, we never looked at it. Should I have been checking it? How do I know it's done?
1: It's pretty foolproof, the recipe, when it comes to cooking. If you want, if you touch this piece right here,
0: mm-hmm.
1: see how it gives you like almost zero resistance?
0: Mm-hmm.
1: That means that it's cooked. Mm-hmm. And same way you've been doing it.
0: Just going to load
1: just
0: it up.
1: Just put right in the middle. Yeah.
0: Mm.
1: Wow, that looks good. All right, perfect. So let's get this. Mm-hmm. And can you grab the salad?
2: This is the sound of Claire cooking dinner at home. And that's the sound of a fraud alert from Wells Fargo flagging a charge for a pricey restaurant in Paris. Considering Claire isn't in Paris right now, that seemed odd to the bank and to Claire. Two taps later, Claire says nope to the charge and Wells Fargo is on the case. However you make money work, Wells Fargo can work with that.
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0: I can't believe we did this. I mean, I can believe you did this.
1: You,
0: I can't
1: know,
0: believe I did
1: you
0: this.
1: Nailed it. You have to stop telling people that you know how to cook. Look at this spread.
0: How do you eat your chicken shawarma? How do you prepare
1: okay, perfect. It? Okay, I'm going to show you.
0: I want to see.
1: So I can't help but make a sandwich because how could I not? So I'm going to give you my half,
0: yes.
1: Okay? And then what I like to do is kind of mix some of these condiments. So here we have harissa and zug.
0: Mm.
1: And here's the white sauce we made. Okay. So, of course, we have to put some white sauce on here.
0: Come to me for the white sauce.
1: Okay. I'm just going to spread it out.
0: What's zug? I didn't know what that
1: is. That is, here you go. And then you want to spread some of that in there. Mm-hmm. This is cilantro, serrano chilies, and cardamom.
0: I want to get some of these onions and stuff in there, right? Yeah. Okay.
1: And then I love to eat with fresh herbs.
0: Mm-hmm.
1: I'm going to give you some. Are you okay with minted cilantro?
0: Do I just shove it in there?
1: Just shove it in there.
0: Okay.
1: And then, of course, we have to bring over our cabbage. Mm-hmm. Let me turn this around so you could have your half.
0: I'll just do mine.
1: And I'll have mine, yeah.
0: We'll just kind of sprinkle
1: it in
0: there.
1: It's the rip and dip, you know?
0: I mean, it's beautiful.
1: You know how to do that. And then I'm going to take this. Come, do you like spice?
0: Yeah.
1: Okay. So we're going to do a little baby drizzle. How about that? There.
0: Yum.
1: And then we'll have to do just a little... Just a little on your first bite.
0: I was
1: going to
0: ask,
1: you know
0: so thank you. Yes, I wanted a little more.
1: Okay, perfect.
0: Okay.
1: Should we cheers?
0: Cheers. Thank you so much.
1: It's an amazing job. Thank
0: yes,
1: you.
0: I love it.
1: All right, let's,
0: let's
1: see.
0: Mm. It's so good. It's so good.
1: So good.
0: Mm. Delicious. I'm going in for more.
1: Mm.
0: You ever put hummus in it?
1: Of course. And that's the beauty of the sandwich. Like, as you're eating, you kind of just, like, put a little bit more of something else on top.
0: I know. Don't mind me if I just lick my fingers here.
1: It's supposed to be messy.
0: Dragon squirrel. Mm-hmm. I love it.
1: Mmm.
0: For me, this is kind of fancy and fun food, but this is a classic family meal.
1: Absolutely. The reason why I love, like, the Middle Eastern Mediterranean style of eating is because it's all of these little small plates. And you could really rip and dip and match. And no two flavors on this table don't go well together.
0: There's something for everyone.
1: Absolutely.
0: Even my kids.
1: Even the kids.
0: Delicious. Thank you so much. Mom said don't talk with your mouth full.
1: Sometimes you can't help it.
0: Mm-mm. I truly am. Thank you for showing me this.
1: My pleasure. It was an honor to be cooking with you, and I'll do it anytime. You mastered all of the food processor, your knife skills. I think you're going to nail it. Well, cheers.
0: Cheers.
1: Thank you.
0: Thank you. Over the years, I have been lucky enough to step into the Today Show kitchen and watch the best chefs from around the world teach us some incredible recipes. We had made that pesto, which was, oh,
1: exactly.
0: Darn. You know, I almost got out of this one clean.
1: Turn it down.
0: Oh, my God. I had one job. None of which I've mastered because, well, I didn't know the first thing about how to cook. But those days are behind me for good, and I'm starting to find a little confidence in the kitchen. Now, culinary superstar Bobby Flay sharing his love of seafood from coast to coast. Today, we're going to be making crab cakes with an orange chive tartar sauce, and then try a West Coast-inspired crispy fried fish taco with a mango black bean salsa. I love tacos. I have a lot to learn about seafood, and I cannot wait to give this a shot. So, let's get started. Is Bobby Flay? Bobby Flay? It's really Bobby Flay?
2: It's really Bobby Flay.
0: I mean, we have a long history together.
2: Yes, we do. We've made lots of food on the Today Show together.
0: We have, and you've even been called in to try to teach me to cook a long time ago.
2: Yes, and we're back.
0: We're back. Guess what? It didn't stick, but now it is. I'm learning a few things.
2: So I've been brought in to teach you, you know, a couple of things. Seafood, but also frying seafood.
0: Okay, so what's our plan today?
2: So the plan today is, first we're going to shape the crab cakes. Make the tartar sauce, fry the crab cakes, make the mango black bean salsa, prepare the batter and fry the fish, plate and serve. We're gonna start by cutting a shallot.
0: My instinct would be to cut off these edges.
2: Yes, exactly, cut off the edges.
0: And then I know I've learned that you should, when you have a round thing, you need to give yourself a flat edge.
2: Yeah, so cut it in half. We're gonna make cuts in two different directions. First, we're gonna go like this.
0: Are we mincing?
2: We're gonna make them very fine.
0: Okay.
2: Because this is actually going to be in the crab cake, and we're not going to take it out. So we want it to be
0: good little bite size.
2: Exactly right. The one thing I always tell people when they have a knife in their hand, don't daydream. Just think about exactly what you're doing at the very moment.
0: Why would I daydream when being with you is a dream?
2: Oh, my goodness. Okay.
0: Ding.
2: Crab cake is over.
0: Okay, I know. So I did that, and now am I just chop?
2: Nope. Oh. And then you're gonna take your hand.
0: Oh,
2: and,
0: right.
2: Do you remember this?
0: This thing, right? Hold it together.
2: Exactly.
0: I hate this.
2: You
0: hit. I hit too hard, and I had to hold it like this because otherwise it splays out.
2: Yes, that's okay. Exactly. And that's how you're gonna create a fine dice.
0: Yeah,
2: exactly.
0: Yeah. This is so unnatural.
2: It is.
0: But look
2: how beautiful. It's gorgeous.
0: Cute.
2: Now, so if you know, a couple of months ago, if somebody handed you a shallot, do you think you could get a dice like
0: no,
2: that?
0: No, definitely
2: yeah,
0: not.
2: Yeah, exactly. So we're going to put our shallots in here.
0: Okay. So neutral oil, like canola or something, or vegetable?
2: Canola oil, vegetable oil. You know what? I've been using a lot of avocado oil.
0: Whose big bit is this?
2: I think that's mine.
0: It's definitely yours, Bobby.
2: I'll
0: it's
2: take
0: not
2: credit
0: mine.
2: For it. Okay.
0: Okay.
2: There's two different ways to saute. Like in this case, we're sauteing the shallots.
0: Yeah.
2: With color is sauteing, and sweating it is cooking it without color.
0: Okay.
2: So what we want to do is sweat this.
0: Okay.
2: So we're softening the shallots. Mm-hmm. We're bringing out all the natural flavors. You can smell how delicious that
0: smells. So good. Because. Dumb question alert. How do I know it's soft if I can't touch it? It's too hot.
2: Well, you're feeling it with your.
0: Yeah.
2: You can also taste it.
0: Oh yeah, they're big on tasting.
2: They're big.
0: Really opens up the pores. It still tastes hard to me.
2: Okay, so then keep sauteing that.
0: Okay.
2: And it's starting to get a little color, so let's be careful.
0: Okay.
2: All right. I think that's fine.
0: Okay, cool. I'm turning it off.
2: Great. All right, so we're going to put this into our bowl.
0: Oh, we forgot to have a toast.
2: Oh, my goodness.
0: Bobby.
2: We're drinking already.
0: I know. That's how we do on this show.
2: Ginger beer margaritas.
0: Okay. Whoo! Got a little kick to it.
2: Yes,
0: I like it.
2: Yes, it does.
0: I like it. All right, now that we're liquored up, what do we do next?
2: So how are you at zesting?
0: Well, I mean, I think, I don't know. You tell me.
2: Okay, just be careful. You don't want to, like, zest your fingers.
0: This is an ongoing thing. I don't know if I'm right or left.
2: Can I show you something?
0: Would you
2: okay,
0: please?
2: Yes, okay. So you can do this one of two ways. You can actually do it like this.
0: Oh, never seen that.
2: And what happens is the zester then captures the zest there, and you can go like that.
0: Oh, I like that.
2: You like that?
0: Yeah. Okay, let me
2: try that. Well, just be careful with it. They are sharp.
0: This is painful for you, isn't it?
2: No, it's not at all.
0: How much? Can I be done
2: That's
0: zesting?
2: Enough. That's okay. enough.
0: What,
2: well, we
0: we
2: need
0: lemon,
2: too.
0: Okay.
2: Yeah. Can I be done zesting?
0: Oh
2: I've had enough of zesting.
0: Zesting. Death by zesting. Has the zester ever killed anyone?
2: Okay. I don't know. All right, that's enough lemon.
0: Okay, good.
2: I can't watch it anymore.
0: You know what I'm going to do? Avoid all recipes with zesting. There will be no zesting.
2: Who needs zest?
0: No.
2: Okay. Now, we're going to take all this mayonnaise.
0: Okay.
2: And the mayonnaise obviously is going to give it some richness.
0: Mm-hmm.
2: Mayonnaise always tastes good. And also it's going to help bind the crab cake itself.
0: Okay.
2: We're going to take 1 tablespoon, which is that measure of horseradish.
0: Okay.
2: Horseradish has a good zesty flavor to it.
0: It does. Makes your sinuses open up.
2: Exactly does. I love horseradish.
0: Me too. How much of that?
2: The 1 tablespoon of whole grain mustard.
0: Okay.
2: And the thing I like about whole grain mustard is obviously it's going to have that little mustard bite.
0: Yes.
2: And
0: I
2: love about you? This is like the measuring is a guide, which honestly, I actually like that because we're not baking, so it doesn't have to be exact.
0: That's funny because that's one of the hardest things for me to get used to is that it doesn't have to be all perfect.
2: Especially when you're not baking.
0: Yeah.
2: Okay.
0: And half then, tablespoon of whatever this is.
2: Half tablespoon of Calabrian chilies. They're hot.
0: Mm.
2: Yes. Toss all this crab in here.
0: Ooh, okay. Exciting. Okay. Now, where did you get this at the store?
2: This is Maryland Jumbo Lump Crab Meat.
0: Mm-hmm.
2: It's already cooked and it's already clean.
0: Okay.
2: It's not cheap, but it's a great product.
0: Yeah.
2: We don't want to mix it yet because we want the crab to stay, you know, in pretty big pieces.
0: Okay.
2: You know, you paid money for that texture.
0: Yeah.
2: We don't want to destroy it.
0: Okay.
2: Right. How are you at seasoning? I think one of the things that separates a home cook from a professional cook is how aggressive they season.
0: Oh.
2: And I'm talking about just salt and pepper.
0: Okay.
2: Okay. So this is kosher salt, which is what I always use.
0: Mm-hmm.
2: And when you pick up kosher salt in your fingers, you can feel it.
0: Yeah.
2: And when I season with kosher salt, I crush it in my fingers and then I just go like this.
0: Okay. Should I add more?
2: Add some more. Exactly.
0: Ooh,
2: and
0: more?
2: Then,
0: or no,
2: and then pepper.
0: Okay.
2: And like.
0: How's that?
2: More.
0: Oh.
2: Now we're going to take 2 tablespoons of Wonder Flour.
0: Now, what is Wonder Flour?
2: So it's Wondra.
0: Oh,
2: it's Wondra. Not Wonder. Wondra Flour.
0: I wonder what Wondra is.
2: There you go. Wonder Flour.
0: Jump it in?
2: Yes. So Wonder Flour is kind of sprinkle it around. Wonder Flour is, it's already steamed and cooked, so it's going to dissolve a lot easier than, say, all-purpose flour, which is still raw.
0: Oh, okay.
2: Okay? And this is what's going to help bind our crab cakes. Now, you can start to fold it in, mm-hmm. and I want you to fold as opposed to stirring.
0: Right. I remember folding from baking.
2: Exactly. See, this is starting to look really good. Mm-hmm. Now, one of the things about these crab cakes, Savannah, is that we walk a tightrope in terms of whether or not they're going to hold together. And what we're doing is we're giving up the idea of adding lots of breadcrumbs and lots of filler mm-hmm. and keeping it about the crab. But at the same time, we want it to stay together.
0: So we're not using those crutches.
2: We're not using the crutches.
0: So
2: we want flavor. So this is where we're gonna have to get our hands dirty. How do you feel about that?
0: I feel good if I'm wearing these gloves.
2: Oh my goodness! But it's not very glamorous, but I'm gonna go with
0: it. Okay, no, I know. Okay, so I'm just making a little ball.
2: So you make a ball like this,
0: a round ball. Okay,
2: to start,
0: it'd be flat.
2: Almost like a meatball. But then what I do is I make it into almost like a burger.
0: Oh.
2: Okay.
0: How's that look? Should I make it a little flatter? Like
2: yeah,
0: yours?
2: Like that. See if you can make it like that. Yeah.
0: Well, it's kind of like that. Okay, let's see if we can tell who's his who's. Okay, that's definitely the professional.
2: Yes, we can.
0: Yes. Yes, we most certainly can. When did you start cooking? How did you learn?
2: I started cooking when I was 17 years old.
0: Oh.
2: I dropped out of high school.
0: Wow.
2: And I went to work in a restaurant because I needed a job. And I've been doing the same thing every day.
0: Oh, my gosh.
2: It's 10 years later.
0: Wow.
2: It's been a decade.
0: You look so young.
2: Thanks.
0: Do you guys cook or chill or what?
2: They're gonna chill.
0: Okay.
2: So and chilling them is actually one of the things that's gonna help hold them together.
0: Okay.
2: Okay.
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0: Okay.
1: All right, tartar sauce time.
0: Let's
1: all right,
0: do
1: so,
0: it.
1: So chives are in the onion family. Mm-hmm. I love chives, and I like to cut them, like I like to cut the edge off.
0: What edge?
1: Like I like to cut the edge off like
0: yeah,
1: this.
0: Yeah, I don't like those, friends.
1: And then okay. And then start here.
0: Okay.
1: So then you have a nice even edge.
0: Yeah. Oh yeah.
1: And then again, just kind of that rocking method.
0: Mm-hmm. That's what I gotta work on. I'm trying just to hide my fingers like you talk.
1: Very, very as fine as you can get them.
0: Okay. Ooh.
1: Mm-hmm. Yeah, you're doing a great job.
0: Okay.
1: Don't daydream.
0: I know.
1: That's really good.
0: Thank you.
1: And also incredibly consistent.
0: Oh, good. I'm so delighted.
1: I mean, look at that.
0: Okay.
1: That's really, really good.
0: I love it. And do we have enough?
1: Yeah. Okay. Between the two of us, I think okay. We have plenty.
0: All right. Just throw it all in?
1: Yeah, toss okay. It in there. So now, we're going to start everything together. Okay. So we're going to start with some orange zest okay. Now that you're a professional zester.
0: Exactly.
1: We have some capers that are chopped up.
0: Okay.
1: Okay, good, nice salty flavor.
0: It seems chunky for a sauce.
1: But it's a tartar sauce.
0: Okay.
1: And it has texture, which is great. So these are the cornichon or gherkins, as you like to call them.
0: Gherkins.
1: They're pickles. They're baby pickles.
0: I love a baby pickle. Chef cat.
1: Orange juice.
0: Orange juice, really?
1: Orange juice, yeah. Okay. And then salt and pepper, always.
0: Oh, okay. Sprinkle technique.
1: Crush.
0: Crush and sprinkle.
1: 2 tablespoons of that vinegar. Mm. Just do it by eye.
0: Okay.
1: I can't do it by eye. Do it by, you can do it.
0: Do you promise?
1: I promise. I'm standing right here.
0: Okay.
1: Perfect.
0: That's one.
1: A little more.
0: That's two.
1: Good.
0: Really? God, I feel like a pro.
1: Killing the game. So you're just going to mix this all together until it's well incorporated. Mm-hmm. And then, you know, we'll let this sit for like a half an hour. We have a lot of flavors in there. We just want all the flavors to kind of meld together.
0: Looks here, good.
1: You have to taste this.
0: Okay. Oh, yeah.
1: Make sure you're happy with all
0: this
1: the seasoning, et cetera.
0: Oh, that's good. Ooh, that thing.
1: Yes, exactly. That's the pickling. That's the as you like to call them, the gherkins or the cornichon. We can leave it at room temperature.
0: Okay.
1: You just put a little in the serving bowl.
0: Mm-hmm.
1: So it looks nice and pretty. Mm-hmm.

0: In general, when you're doing a dredging station, like if you're making cutlets of chicken where it's like flour, egg, breadcrumbs, you season every layer.
1: Okay.
0: Otherwise, it's going to be bland.
1: Okay.
0: Exactly.
1: Interesting.
0: Yeah, stir it around. So it's just seasoned. Mm-hmm. And then, so basically what we're going to do is now this is, you have to be very gentle here, Svenna. We have the crab cakes. They're nice and chill. Mm-hmm. So we're just going to kind of go like this.
1: Just top and bottom, or should I get the sides?
0: You can get the sides too.
1: Okay.
0: Okay.
1: You're gonna drop it right in there?
0: We're gonna drop it right in. Let me show you. So basically, a good way to do that is like this. Okay, and they're gonna fry.
1: So
0: you wanna do the same thing.
1: Yeah.
0: So
1: okay,
0: like
1: gentle.
0: Yeah, very gentle. Treat them with kid gloves, so to speak.
1: Mm-hmm. Okay, does that seem good?
0: Yep. Put it on there and just very carefully. Don't drop it.
1: Don't be mad.
0: Beautiful. What we're trying to accomplish is creating a nice crust on the outside on all parts of the crab cake.
1: Okay.
0: And it's going to take about 3 minutes on each side.
1: Okay, I was going to say, I'm going to have to flip these over because...
0: Yeah, at some point.
1: Okay.
0: We're going to flip this in a few seconds.
1: Okay.
0: Now, again, you want to be careful here. And what I like to do is kind of like turn it away from me.
1: Oh.
0: So if it splatters, it goes that way as opposed to this way.
1: Okay.
0: And see, look, nice and crispy.
1: Looks nice. And it didn't fall apart.
0: No. Or, yeah.
1: If this falls apart, I'm going to die.
0: No, it's not going to fall apart.
1: Just be a good crab cake.
0: All right.
1: Hey!
0: I know, but you did it right at you.
1: Oh.
0: Just be careful.
1: Okay.
0: Go, you know.
1: Oh, okay.
0: All right, so move this one over here.
1: Okay.
0: Okay.
1: Okay, now this guy.
0: So this guy, here's what you can do. You can just use this guy as the background.
1: Okay.
0: Right, exactly. Use them to flip it over.
1: Okay. And then, come on now. Now they're friends. They don't want to get apart. Okay, now flip it this way.
0: Flip it.
1: This way.
0: Yeah.
1: But I find that to be harder.
0: Okay.
1: Oh, no, it's falling apart. I knew it was too good to be true. Oh, Bobby, we got a loose crab piece.
0: No, it's okay.
1: What do we do?
0: There's one little crab piece. Don't worry about it. You know what?
1: Whew.
0: Here's the thing. They'll know they're homemade.
1: Yes.
0: And that's really good. That's a really good thing.
1: That's true.
0: All right, so basically now we're going to start to take these out. And we're going to put them on a paper towel so that they just drain a little bit.
1: Drain it, okay. Should I go for it?
0: Yeah, go for it.
1: Can't lose another one.
0: Gorgeous.
1: This is Bobby's. The good one.
0: The good one.
1: Put this on your plate.
0: Nice.
1: Can I use my finger?
0: Yeah.
1: Okay. And then this is the number two.
0: Yep.
1: That
0: one. Yeah, hold the pot. Nice job.
1: This is the problem child. Okay, this guy wants to fall apart. Don't do it. Don't
0: fall
1: apart. It
0: looks great.
1: It does.
0: It looks great.
1: It's going to taste good.
0: All right. A little salt and pepper on top while it's still warm.
1: I'm doing it. Is that too much?
0: No, that's fine. We have crab cakes, and then we're going to put them on here.
1: Okay.
0: Come on, bring them on over.
1: Don't break.
0: Nice.
1: Gosh, these look really good.
0: Don't they?
1: Yeah.
0: Nice and crusty.
1: Oh, and hot. Look at that. Okay. I'm going to put this on the table.
0: Gorgeous. Yes, put it on the table.
2: I'm here on the job site with Dale, who's a framing contractor.
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2: We're gonna fry some fish, but before we get into that, let's make our black bean mango salsa. Prioritizing what you do first, second, third, etc. in any meal is really important. But we know that we can make the black bean salsa, the black bean and mango salsa ahead of time, let it sit, have it done, because the fish, when we cook it, then we want to eat. We're going to start by dicing an onion. We need half of a red onion.
3: Okay. That's going to be good enough for government work. Here we go.
2: Exactly.
3: I'm not going to beat Bobby Flay today.
2: No, you're not. But these look really good. Well, let's do the mango next.
3: Okay. Mango is a very tricky fruit.
2: It's a very tricky fruit. First of all, when you pick a mango, you want it to be ripe. You want it to have some give as you kind of push your thumb into it. Making these stand up is really important. And then you're going to go up down both sides of the mango so that you get these two lobes. One like this. And then one like this.
3: No pit.
2: Yeah, the pit is in there.
3: Okay, and then I'm trying to avoid the pit.
2: And then, of course, you can go around the sides to get these little pieces as well.
3: Yeah. You don't want to lose. I can't see where that pit is.
2: And then basically this is like the pits in here, but I just eat this.
3: Oh, I like that.
2: So good. So ripe. Mm-mm. We're going to make like almost like diamonds in the mango. You don't want to cut all the way through, just to the skin. Mm-hmm. Then you're going to turn it and you're going to go this way.
3: Oh, I'm making like a little... I actually cut an avocado sometimes like this.
2: Yes, exactly right. You can scoop the mango. Mm-hmm. Right with a spoon.
3: Oh,
2: look at that.
3: Okay.
2: There's a handful of different ways to cut a mango. I think this is the prettiest way and the easiest way.
3: That's now, cool. Some of my pieces are kind of big. And
2: don't clunky. Worry about it.
3: Okay.
2: We're making tacos. Everything's going to be fine.
3: Exactly.
2: I use canned black beans all the time. They're always cooked perfectly.
3: Good.
2: Strain them out. Throw them in there.
3: Good, because I didn't want to make beans. Okay.
2: I didn't want to make beans, so you're not going to make beans.
3: Okay.
2: Okay, so we
3: pour the margarita. No, I'm just kidding.
2: Okay. Well, that'd close.
3: Good, yeah.
2: Close. The lime juice.
3: Lime juice, okay.
2: Yes. Okay, now a couple more things we're going to put in here. Some honey.
3: Okay, how much?
2: I don't know. Open it up. Let's do this.
3: Oh, boy.
2: Let's do this. Pour some in.
3: Pour some in. Yeah. What does that even mean? That's good, right?
2: A little more.
3: Really?
2: Yeah.
3: Okay.
2: That's good.
3: Whatever you say, honey.
2: I forgot one more thing.
3: Oh.
2: We have to put the jalapeno in.
3: Oh,
2: there.
3: Okay.
2: We have to dice that.
3: Okay.
2: Okay, let's cut the stem off. Cut it in half lengthwise.
3: Okay.
2: You're going to take the inside pith and the seeds out. So now we just have the flesh of the pepper.
3: Mm-hmm.
2: And then you're going to turn it upside down.
3: Yeah, flatten it.
2: Mm-hmm. Push it down, and then you're going to dice it. Put some olive oil in there.
3: How much? It says 1/4 cup.
2: Fire away.
3: Can I measure
2: Go.
3: It?
2: No. I want you in the bowl.
3: Okay, I'm in the bowl.
2: I want you in the bowl.
3: I'm present.
2: Exactly.
3: Is that enough?
2: A little more, because you feel like you're doing it, okay?
3: Yeah,
2: that's good.
3: Okay.
2: And then you're going to season this with salt and pepper, because we season everything with salt and pepper.
3: Yes.
2: Look at you.
3: Look at I'm doing your technique. A little more?
2: Little something salty, and then that's good. Okay. And then some black pepper.
3: Okay. Stir.
2: Stir this up.
3: Okay. This is looking good.
2: All right.
3: Some of my big mango chunks are a little aggressive, but it's good.
2: It actually looks very good. I'm going to add some cilantro. How do you feel about cilantro?
3: I like the flavor. I've never chopped it or anything.
2: Okay, so let's do this.
3: Okay.
2: Make a little room on your board.
3: Mm-hmm.
2: You're going to take the flowers off the stems.
3: Okay. Like all these leaves, you mean?
2: The leaves, yeah. That's the part of cilantro that you want to eat. Okay, that's good.
3: Okay.
2: So then just kind of make it into a pile like this, and you're going to coarsely chop it. So you put your hand on top of the knife, and you just kind of rock back and forth, right? And then you kind of go this back and forth way.
3: This makes me feel like I'm on a cooking
2: and just
3: show.
2: And put it back into a pile.
3: Mm-hmm. Okay. Oh, it sounds good.
2: That's coarsely chopped herbs.
3: Okay.
2: As opposed to finely chopped, nice and coarse. Throw them in there. Okay. Mm-hmm. So we're gonna stir this up.
3: Stir it.
2: You taste it and tell me what you think.
3: Okay. I like it.
2: Do you think it needs anything? I think it needs a little more salt.
3: Okay.
2: And this is the way you cook. If you're not chewing, you're not cooking. It's also beautiful.
3: It is. It's gorgeous.
2: Gorgeous.
3: Okay. Next step.
2: Let's fry some fish.
3: Let's do it. You know what I like to do before I deep fry?
2: What?
3: Take a big deep swig.
2: Okay, let's do
3: Should
2: it.
3: Should we do it?
2: Yes, absolutely. It's the deep rice wig.
3: Okay. So instead of the deep beer batter.
2: I love that you drink first and then cheers.
3: Well, I didn't know we were cheersing.
2: You were prepping. Okay.
3: Bad form.
2: So let's start with rice flour. Okay.
3: How much?
2: So we're going to do equal parts. So do 1 cup, 2 equal parts of water. And you're going to whisk. What we're trying to achieve here is a very light batter so that it has some crispiness, but you can definitely see and taste the fish.
3: Okay,
2: that's the key.
3: Now, you told me that fish, that fried doesn't have to be bad for you. But isn't frying like just terrible?
2: Well, frying can be bad for you if like, for instance, the oil is not hot enough and it seeps in throughout all the protein.
3: Oh.
2: But if it's just crisping the outside of it and repelling it, then it's totally fine.
3: Okay, now how's that?
2: Okay, so that's fine. So now what we're going to do is we're going to take a little bit of this rice flour and we're going to use this as a dredge, we don't even have to measure it. All right, we can just, and then we're going to season every layer, as we said. Remember,
3: look at my heavy hand.
2: I know. Are you seasoning more now than ever before?
3: Yeah, especially with your eyes on me. I don't want to get in trouble. How's that?
2: It's good. Season
3: now,
2: the fish.
3: Do I need to whisk?
2: Season the fish.
3: Really?
2: Yes. We don't want bland foods.
3: No, I do not. But geez, that's a lot. I would just be afraid of being like over salted.
2: That's good.
3: Pepper too.
2: Yep. Okay. That's a thick, dense piece of fish. We want to taste it.
3: But I didn't have to do both sides.
2: That's fine. That's totally fine. So we're gonna dredge this, meaning we're gonna take the fish, make sure and hit it on all sides on the flour. In the flour first.
3: Flour first and then. Oh, yes, I would have done this, then this.
2: No, because this is actually going to hold on to this.
3: Okay. All right. So, should I use tongs or just use my hands?
2: Use your hand.
3: Okay. All right. So,
2: roll
3: dredging.
2: Yeah. Roll it around.
3: All sides kind of deal?
2: Okay. And then pat it so that you get the excess off. That's enough.
3: Like that?
2: Yep.
3: And in here?
2: Yep. I want to be careful.
3: Okay.
2: Let's just do this.
3: Yeah. With me. Okay.
2: Oh, okay. 365 degrees.
3: Okay, there's that thermometer.
2: Now you can do the rest of them.
3: Okay, let me do.
2: And this is going to be a very, very light batter, nice and crispy.
3: I hope you don't like that shirt because I'm getting flour all over it.
2: No problem.
3: Okay, well, send me your bill.
2: I'm just going to keep drinking.
3: That's what I recommend.
2: I love coming to your kitchen. There's always alcohol in it.
3: I know. Savannah's Syrupy Kitchen.
2: You're doing great. I love the technique.
3: Okay.
2: And also, you're moving really well in the kitchen. All right, so we're going to let this cook for about 5 minutes total. And then we have a wire rack there so that the oil drips through to the bottom.
3: Okay.
2: Just be very gentle and also be very careful. It's very hot oil.
3: You can't even see anything. I don't even know if I'm getting one. Okay, wait.
2: Yeah, see?
3: Okay.
2: See, it's like a stealth-like batter. Just touch that.
3: Okay.
2: Nice and crispy. Right?
3: Did I get enough on there?
2: You did great. Let's get the fish out of the pot.
3: Okay. It's been 5 minutes. Is this
2: beautiful.
3: Right to you?
2: Yep. Put it on the tray. Looks great. Look at that. That's gorgeous.
3: It does. Ooh, I didn't stick the landing.
2: So great.
3: Okay.
2: It looks light and crispy.
3: It really does.
2: Here are your two favorite friends.
3: Oh, geez. Here we go.
2: A little salt and pepper.
3: Okay.
2: Just on top while it's still hot and the oil's still warm.
3: Oh, my gosh. I really overdid that one. Well, that's a salt.
2: It's okay. And also, when you season, you want to season from up here.
3: Why?
2: Because otherwise you're going to have clumps of salt.
3: Well, that's what I did.
2: Too close.
3: You're right.
2: Exactly.
3: Well, that's what happened.
2: Beautiful.
3: Ooh. That looks nice. Can we eat?
2: Yes, let's eat.
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3: Look at this feast we've made.
2: Fantastic.
3: But it's not just your TV. I actually learned something today.
2: I know.
3: How are you going to create your fish taco?
2: Okay, so we have some tortillas here.
3: Yeah.
2: Nice and warm.
3: Oh, that looks like a nice tortilla.
2: I'm going to teach you a secret. Don't take the one on the top. Take the one in the middle because it's more pliable.
3: Oh, how interesting.
2: You see it?
3: Yeah.
2: Yeah.
3: Okay.
2: I take a little avocado relish. Mm-hmm. And then you can take a piece of fish. Mm-hmm. Fish on top.
3: Mm-hmm. Oh, my gosh.
2: A little mango salsa.
3: Mm-hmm. Thank you. Oh, my gosh. This looks so good.
2: Right?
3: Yeah.
2: And then what I like to do is just kind of squeeze a lime on top.
3: Oh, yeah. That's good.
2: And then you can take a little cilantro, mm-hmm. maybe just a sprig, and put it on top. You can just pick up your tortilla. Mm. And you have a fish taco.
3: Oh my gosh, this is a big bite. Turn the camera away. It's not pretty.
2: Well, taste the fish, you know, it's like.
3: Okay. Mm. Oh my God. It's so good. Don't look at me. It's so good.
2: It's light and crispy. Mm. You did a great job cooking the fish. And this is obviously great for, you know, to make a taco. But also, like, you can also do, like, serve it as, you know, fish and chips.
3: Oh, my kids would love that with this ketchup.
2: Yeah. Just remember this. Flavor is very important, but contrast of texture is just as important in eating and cooking.
3: All right, I got to try this crab cake now. Mm. That is so good.
2: Tastes like crab.
3: It tastes like crab.
2: And that's the cake.
3: I would say that's the best crab cake I ever had.
2: Best crab cake you ever made.
3: Yeah, that's true. Only crab cake I ever made. But yum, that is delish. Mm. And I love this chunky tartar sauce. This is delicious. I am so proud of myself. I'm proud of you.
2: I'm proud of you. Cheers.
3: Thank you. You've been on a long journey with me, Bobby.
2: Savannah, invite me back anytime. I'm here to teach.
3: Over the years, I have been lucky enough to step into the Today Show kitchen and watch the best chefs from around the world teach us some incredible recipes.
5: We had made that pesto, which was, oh, darn. I almost got out of this one clean.
11: Turn it down.
3: Oh, my God. I had one job. None of which I've mastered because, well, I actually don't know the first thing about how to cook. But I'm putting those days behind me for good. And I'm starting to find a little confidence in the kitchen. Today, Chef Jet Tila is going to bring the heat and teach me a few tricks for an easy at-home barbecue. We'll be making pulled pork sandwiches with an Asian apple slaw, plus a side of hearty cornbread. I am feeling ready to tackle this one. So let's get started. I'm so happy you're here.
12: It's great to be here.
3: I'm glad that you want to learn to teach me foundational stuff because I don't know anything. Have you heard?
12: I don't buy that, Savannah. Oh. I've been watching you cook and you've come a long way.
3: So what do we do? What's our
12: plan?
3: Right.
12: Our plan for today is season the pork, sear the meat before braising, cut the vegetables and mix the dressing for the slaw, make and bake the cornbread, shred the pork, assemble the sandwiches, plate and serve. Our barbecue brothers are going to get mad at us for calling this barbecue. We are creating a version of barbecue in the house by braising. Barbecue technically is smoking something for a very long time until it breaks down.
3: Okay. No smoking. Braising is, like, what does that mean, really?
12: Very simply stated, we're going to take a tough cut of meat and we're going to cook it slowly with a little bit of liquid so all of the toughness breaks down.
3: We're going to cook the crap out of it.
12: We're going to cook the crap out of it and make it delicious. First thing we're going to do is we're going to mince an onion.
3: Ooh.
12: Yeah, so mince.
3: I don't know if I've minced before.
12: Have you diced?
3: Oh, yes.
12: It just means smaller dice.
3: Okay.
12: That's all it means.
3: This is one thing I learned.
12: Show me.
3: When you have a round thing, you got to make a flat size.
12: I'm going to show you another way. So can you cut down?
3: Yeah.
12: But not all the way through.
3: Okay, yes.
12: Just leave it connected.
3: I gotcha. Like this. Okay.
12: You're totally killing it.
3: My, what a sharp knife this is.
12: Isn't that sharp, though?
3: For real? It does make it easier, assuming you don't cut yourself.
12: Now, we're going to come inwards now. You see, we're going to follow the lines.
3: Okay.
12: You lead with a tip down, and then rock. You know that rocking motion?
3: Oh, yeah, okay.
12: See how that feels?
3: Yeah, I do.
12: You're a great cook. It's just all about believing you're a great cook. You're killing it.
3: You are a sweet talker.
12: Nope, it's the truth. Look what you're doing.
3: You're going to make me cry, or maybe it's just the onion.
12: Yeah, it's definitely the onion. Definitely the onion.
3: Are these mincy enough?
12: Those are beautifully mincy. And we're going to teach you to do a dry rub. So dry rub is basically a a seasoning mix that goes on a piece of beef for barbecue. We're going to apply it to the braise.
3: Okay.
12: So
3: brown sugar.
12: Brown sugar. How about?
3: Oh, you're one of those put a piece of bread in the brown sugar. How much?
12: We're going to go 3, 2, 1. So 3 tablespoons. Okay. So salt, 2.
3: Okay.
12: And again, that you can.
3: That's a lot of salt. And this is coarse salt, I see.
11: I mean, I know it seems like a lot of salt, but it is for 4 pounds of pork butt.
12: I like paprika. Mm-hmm. That was coriander.
3: Okay.
12: That was ground coriander. This is
3: like garlic powder. Yeah.
12: The one pepper.
3: One pepper,
12: You can either whisk it or stir it or whatever you want.
3: Look at that.
12: You just made a driver, so you got to taste everything.
3: Even the rye.
12: Go easy. You can go easy if you want.
3: Oh, that's delicious.
12: What do you think?
3: I like it.
12: Nice. Sweet. A little bit of savoriness.
3: Nice.
12: Then we're going to do pork butt.
3: I like to say pork behind. You know, my mother watches this show.
12: That's right. That's right.
3: There, okay.
12: You grab it. You grab it. Open it. We'll talk about the actual muscle.
3: Pork booty.
12: Pork booty. All right. So
3: pork rear end. There are so many words for that part of
12: isn't
3: the anatomy.
12: Isn't there? Pork tushy. The irony is it doesn't even come from that part of the pork.
3: It doesn't?
12: No.
3: Well, why do we call it pork tushy?
12: So if you look at the shoulder here, right, of the fore, the fore end, the fore is shoulder.
3: Two hoofs
12: right here. So this is, there's two pork shoulders, mm-hmm. right? The lower part is called the picnic, which is more the upper arm.
3: Okay.
12: Right? And this is actually up here. It's the most versatile, in my opinion, cut of the pork because it's got the perfect fat ratio. Mm-hmm. It's got perfect connective tissue. It's great for this.
3: Okay.
12: And what we're going to do is cut it into 6 equal pieces.
3: Okay. So I'm going to take my butt right here.
12: Take that butt.
3: Oh, wait. We haven't had a sip. We always drink on starting from scratch.
12: Cheers.
3: Cheers to you.
12: Cheers to you. We're drinking a... French 75. This is my wife's play on it.
3: Nice.
12: It's a hibiscus flower. So gin, honey, hibiscus, and champagne.
3: That
12: cheers
3: is
12: to you.
3: Delicious. Cheers. And to Mrs. Tila.
12: To all family.
3: Yes.
12: Yeah, those will get you in trouble.
3: Woo!
12: Super easy to drink.
3: All right, we're liquored up. Let's get the knives and the pork out. So I'm just going to cut 6 equal pieces.
12: Yeah, you can do it that way. You can do it this way.
3: Well, what would you do?
12: So in my mind, I'm always thinking a tile becomes a slice becomes a dice. That's like my overarching guidelines. So it's a tile right now, right?
3: Okay.
12: And the tile becomes a slice, which is all 2 long pieces, and then the slice becomes a dice.
3: And look at you. You got 6 pieces right there.
12: Even knife cuts are critical for even cooking.
3: Tile becomes a slice.
12: Yep.
3: Which then becomes
12: a dice.
3: And
12: then the slice becomes a dice.
3: And do it thrice.
12: There
3: One,
12: you go.
3: 1, 2, 3.
12: See? Look at that.
3: Okay.
12: And that way, you kind of, it's a regiment to tell yourself how to cut things. That's gorgeous.
3: Is this good?
12: Yeah, that's
3: These
12: perfect.
3: Guys aren't too big?
12: Okay. Nope, not at all.
3: I'm following your lines, but okay. This is fun.
12: So now the spice rub. I like to kind of season in this tray.
3: Show me your technique.
12: I'll do one. So I'm like, I'm not being shy. Like, I can, you can use all this.
3: Sides.
12: There's one way. Here's another way to do it.
3: Let's go to town. Good. Can I ask a dumb question?
12: There's no such thing, Savannah.
3: Sorry, another dumb question. Dumb question alert.
12: There
3: dumb question alert. Well, like, could you ever, it's so tasty. Could I put it on a vegetable?
12: 1000%.
3: Okay. Now, would you like sprinkle the rest? You wouldn't
12: go,
3: want to.
12: Go, go,
3: yeah, like
12: go.
3: Yeah, like just sprinkle. Get
12: See?
3: In there.
12: Okay. It's about feeling your way through it. And if you didn't taste that rub, you'd be a little nervous to apply some.
3: Right. Here. Okay.
12: Like, we can wash hands. Since we touched raw pork, I will clear and wash hands.
3: Raw pork, rub.
12: We're doing great. And I'm going to crank up your Dutch oven and get that going. Let's talk about braising really quick. First thing we're going to do. All right. Don't leave me hanging, girl. Here.
3: Cheers. Sorry. Together. I just want to celebrate every step.
12: Perfect.
3: Okay.
12: First step is always going to be browning your protein.
3: Okay.
12: Right?
3: Hot pan. This is not a cast iron. This is a Dutch oven.
12: It is. So put those two together. It is a cast iron Dutch oven.
3: Oh, okay.
12: How's
3: great.
12: That sound?
3: Lovely.
12: Yeah. Enough oil. You can measure if you want. But for me today, we're going to cook by feel.
3: Okay. I like that. Now, it's hot. Do I wait for the oil to get hot and start bubbly or anything?
12: You know, you can always wait for a little bit of white smoke.
3: Yeah.
12: You can actually do a test. So why don't you take a piece and kind of touch it?
3: Mm-hmm.
12: And if you hear the shh, we're in good shape.
3: It's not a very wide tongue.
12: Right?
3: Okay.
12: Here, little. You hear the shh. I hear it. I totally
3: hear it.
12: Now,
3: is this a don't crowd the pan situation?
12: This is cold. This is hot. It's always don't crowd a pan situation when you're browning something. Let's talk about some basics while we're waiting for the brown. Number one, we don't mess with it. Another thing we're building, a concept of fond. Have any of your chefs talked about F-O-N-D, fond?
3: No, fun, but not fond.
12: Fond is fun.
3: Fond.
12: It's a fabulous.
3: What is it?
12: If you lift that piece up and we look into the pan, you see the bits that are sticking?
3: Yes.
12: Those are going to become beautiful crispy bits that later we're going to pull up and incorporate into the sauce.
3: Okay.
12: Think about fond as foundation of flavor.
3: Girls just want to have fun.
12: That's exactly right.
3: Now, is this one of those deals That's where you gorgeous. Sear on all sides?
12: You want
3: then I'm going to have to
12: prop
3: it
12: coverage.
3: Up. Yep. Okay.
12: Look at that.
3: Look at that guy.
12: That is
3: now
12: that's
3: we're talking.
12: Exactly what we want.
3: Let's get the next contestants up.
12: Absolutely.
3: Can I put it right back on
12: I
3: here?
12: I totally think you can. I think that's going to be somewhat controversial out in the world.
3: Okay.
12: But remember, team, at 165 degrees, everything is sanitized.
3: And just relax, everybody. It's Chef Tequila.
12: I like
3: think he knows what he's doing,
12: See?
3: Okay? So don't get all worked
12: trust
3: up about it.
12: Trust us.
3: Don't trust me.
12: Don't trust Savannah.
3: Him. Okay, these look good.
12: Let's start building flavor. So
3: okay.
12: How about a little bit of that onion first. Now you can start scraping that fond.
3: Scraping up the bits is releasing of the fond.
12: There you go. It sounds sexier, doesn't it?
3: Release the hounds.
12: Release the hounds.
3: Okay.
12: We're going to make the braising liquid now.
3: Okay.
12: And now we're going to do red wine.
3: Okay.
12: Okay. And you could be any alcohol, but red wine is going to go with this kind of darker, richer braise.
3: Okay.
12: So whenever you're doing alcohol, just a really good tip, because this might be hot and it might flare. There's a small chance. So take a half step back. I like to just put the lip of the bottle here and just pour away.
3: I don't know what it cup
12: enough
3: is.
12: To kind of coat the bottom.
3: Like,
12: see how we're almost
3: is
12: at the
3: that
12: bottom?
3: Good?
12: Now we've coated the bottom. That's it.
3: Good. Okay.
12: See how easy that
3: I
12: is?
3: I do. Okay.
12: Yeah. And now you can scrape, use that. Now you've deglazed. You're officially deglazing.
3: Deglazing.
12: Yeah.
3: All the day long.
12: Once you feel this pan smooth, you've done a great job releasing the fond. You're done. Okay?
3: Okay.
12: Now we're going to build liquid more.
3: Okay.
12: All right. And
3: this is fun.
12: Isn't it fun?
3: Yeah.
12: Cola is excellent for braising. We'll stand on that.
3: So is that next? Cola?
12: Yeah, that's next. Yeah. Crack that can.
3: Okay.
12: And give us about a half cup or a cup. The carbonation, the caramel, the sugar, the phosphates.
3: I mean, that's so interesting.
12: Isn't that fun?
3: Think that's
12: more?
3: Enough?
12: Beautiful right there.
3: How fun.
12: Right? And now.
3: Did you just make that up?
12: No. I use cola to braise carnitas. To braise short ribs.
3: Wow.
12: Yeah, I mean, you think about the flavor of the cola.
3: Yeah.
12: Now, all right. Now we're going to add the pork back in, and we're going to add more liquid.
3: Okay.
12: But we need a visual cue. We need to know how much.
3: So now, am I going to put all these guys
12: now,
3: in
12: Now, all
3: here?
12: Of it goes in now.
3: It does,
12: because we're not worrying about crowding the pan. Mm-hmm. See the rate of boil?
3: Yes.
12: I want to simmer.
3: There's hardly
12: One
3: any
12: more.
3: Room for this big old
12: that's,
3: piece of butt.
12: That's perfect.
3: Okay.
12: Fundamentals of braising. Liquid can never be higher than halfway up the protein.
3: Okay.
12: Okay, so that knowing that, we need barbecue sauce.
3: Am I All tasting right. the barbecue sauce?
12: I think, remember, Jet Tila says taste every
3: taste
12: layer.
3: Taste everything. Okay.
12: Yeah, taste everything. So knowing, I'll get rid of
3: it. I like that. And am I going to stir it around so it's everywhere?
12: Yeah, perfect right there. Do you think we're halfway up the biggest pieces of protein yet?
3: I don't know. I don't want to get the wrong answer, but I'm going to say yes.
12: I say we're almost there.
3: Okay.
12: Because, now we're going to account for 3 hours of braising and some reduction.
3: Mm-hmm.
12: So maybe a touch of chicken stock.
3: Okay.
12: A touch of chicken
3: stock. So I don't need too much.
12: No.
3: The chicken stock just sort of to get us to the level we want.
12: That's exactly right, Tina. That's exactly right. We're done.
3: Okay. But don't I need to stir it up or
12: Just
3: anything?
12: A little bit. Because you know what's going to happen? At 325 degrees, it's going to simmer in the pot. So it's
3: This looks
12: stir.
3: Amazing. I'd eat it right now.
12: I'm
3: to the oven
12: take
3: it goes.
12: Away. 325. I want to make sure that the braiser is in the middle of the oven. So set your rack.
3: Oh.
12: So when it's in, it's right in the middle.
3: Okay.
12: And then see you later.
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3: We got 3 hours to kill. What should we do?
19: I think we need to make the Asian apple slaw.
3: Okay.
19: Which are basically, in a cook's mind, just how to make coleslaw.
3: Okay.
19: But we're going to start with about a cup of mayonnaise.
3: Okay.
19: All right. What does slaw taste like to you?
3: Flavor, yeah.
19: Hot, little, sour, salty, sweet, or savory?
3: Acidity.
19: Acidity.
3: Yes, yeah.
19: Why don't we start with sweet?
3: Okay.
19: And again, we're going to be using...
3: a little honey. How much?
19: I'm going to go 2 tablespoons here. Do you know your conversions yet? How many teas into the table?
3: Of course I don't.
19: No big deal. We're just going to learn one today. Okay. I think 3 teas to the table.
3: Oh, you know what? I never knew that, and I've always wanted to know that.
19: There you go. So, we've got soy sauce and sesame oil.
3: Okay, that's
19: one,
3: a tablespoon?
19: One each.
3: Okay.
19: One each. And I'm using soy sauce here because it creates salt, creates a little bit of umami, the savoriness. If you don't want a soy sauce, go salt. Okay. Now, sesame oil, same thing, 1 tablespoon. 1 cup of rice vinegar now.
3: Oh, okay.
19: We're going to work that in slowly.
3: I'm going to get the lumps out.
19: That's dressing.
3: That's nice. Should we taste it?
19: But it's so important.
3: Ooh, I love that.
19: Is that nice?
3: Toasty, yummy. Oh my gosh, I love that.
19: Okay. Mm-hmm. If you wanted more sweet, you know where to go. If you want more salt, you know where to go.
3: Yes.
19: Again, intuitive cooking. Chop, chop time. I'm going to start with the cabbage.
3: Okay, this is the intimidating cabbage. We've had some issues with cabbage before.
19: Talk to me.
20: Ooh, okay, great. Hold on. Put it down.
3: Yeah, tame the beast.
19: If it's tame the beast, then it rolls around on us less.
3: Okay, woo!
19: If I were to think about everything as tile sliced dice,
3: yes.
19: I would think this is the tile.
3: Okay.
19: And then what if this was the slice?
3: Okay, I'm not sure I understand that.
19: So I'm just saying like half the half.
3: Okay. Yeah. Okay.
19: Great.
3: Okay.
19: This is the spine of the knife,
3: mm-hmm.
19: right? You're bunched up against a board. If you took a half step back,
3: mm-hmm.
19: you give yourself more room to breathe.
3: Mm-hmm.
19: And if you made sure that spine was flat,
3: mm-hmm.
19: think about perpendicular,
3: mm-hmm.
19: you're
3: mm-hmm.
19: always going to have straight cuts.
3: Oh, you're just sort of using a visual guide.
19: Yeah, that's it. It's like a landmarker.
3: Okay. Julianne apple.
19: Julianne apple. We're looking for about that eighth to quarter of an inch pieces.
3: Is this it? I'm doing these round slices?
19: Yeah.
3: Okay.
19: Because we're going to end up with a matchstick.
3: Oh,
19: so we'll
3: okay.
19: take that round slice. Which
3: and
19: is
3: then
19: our,
3: make little matchsticks.
19: That's
3: oh,
19: it.
3: Oh, I see. Okay.
19: I lay them on top of each other. The stack height is totally up to your comfort level.
3: Okay.
19: And then what I do is lay them up and then same thing. We're uh-huh. done with apple.
3: Okay, good.
19: Well, now we're going to go to carrot. I flatten round things. Boom, like that.
3: Mm-hmm.
19: And then I lay them on their flat side.
3: Mm-hmm.
19: Now that keeps us from getting cut.
3: Okay.
19: And a carrot's going to give you a lot of resistance.
3: Really tile sliced dice.
19: Tile sliced dice.
3: That means first mark it out, then slice it, then chop it up a little.
19: That's it. Because...
3: Okay, now I see what you mean. So now we can toss it, right?
19: Yep.
3: Mm-hmm.
19: Exactly.
3: Okay. Would have been good if we had a bigger bowl, though, right?
19: So I would do just a good pinch of salt.
3: You mean then... salt and then turn. Salt
19: yeah,
3: and turn.
19: Exactly. Oh, just a good thing of salt right now. Done. And then we'll turn.
3: And then turn it. But that's not going to make it all too salty.
19: No, nope, that's
3: more?
19: Perfect right there. Yeah, because that's why we tasted the dressing first.
3: Yes.
19: So we know kind of how much salt we need.
3: Mm-hmm.
19: That looks awesome, Savannah.
3: Okay, this really does look good.
19: I think we can sesame now.
3: Just sprinkle.
19: And then do another toss.
3: Okay, good?
19: Yeah, looks beautiful.
3: Yes.
19: So we're going to let it chill a little bit.
3: Chill.
19: Yes, chill. Chill. See you later.
3: Bye-bye.
19: Bye, bro.
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0: pulled pork's braising.
1: Yep.
0: Oh, we're almost there. The slaw is relaxing. And then we're going to get to cornbread. I like to break it into different components. So we're going to do dry, wet cream butter.
1: We got the flour.
0: Yeah, so why don't you throw in a cup of cornmeal.
1: Yeah.
0: Here you do want to measure.
1: Yes.
0: Right?
1: And that's one thing I do know from baking. Yeah. You kind of have to be on it.
0: Okay. There you go.
1: 4.5 teaspoons baking powder.
0: You got it. And okay. I usually consider salt a dry...
1: Yeah, I would.
0: But here's a good tip. Like, usually when you're creaming butter, sugar's not a dry.
1: Like your cookie recipe. Sugar right? goes with the liquids.
0: There it is.
1: Okay. 1 teaspoon kosher salt. Okay, these are dry. Whisk them.
0: Let's whisk them together.
1: Okay.
0: Now, you're going to do the wets now in that large measuring bowl.
1: Okay, so...
0: You're going to start with eggs.
1: One thing I learned is you don't do it on the edge.
0: Yes.
1: So that was one thing.
0: Look at you, man. Mm-hmm. You got this.
1: Now, I did learn on one show how to do the one-hand crack.
0: Save the last one, please, for one hand.
1: But it's a real messy situation. It's not real. Yeah. Second hand got in there late. Okay, so work in progress.
0: So let's whisk up those eggs until totally together where you can't tell if it's white or if it's yolk. Mm-hmm. Lovely, lovely. And then I'm going to fly in your milk.
1: Okay.
0: There it is. 1 2/3 cup.
1: Mm-hmm. Pour it right in.
0: Pour it right in. Whisk that together.
1: Okay.
0: And you've basically separated your dries. Mm-hmm. You've got your wets. And I'm going to bring in the mixer to cream butter. Have you creamed butter?
1: I have not.
0: Okay, this is important. This is a really good concept to learn.
1: Okay, so is this done enough?
0: That's lovely. Okay. We'll put it to the side.
1: Ooh, I love the mixer.
0: Okay, creaming butter.
1: Yes.
0: First, do we need to get acclimated with the mixer?
1: I actually know this mixer.
0: Okay, good.
1: I have this mixer. Okay.
0: We're going to go to the paddle.
1: It says 12 tablespoons of butter. That's 1.5 sticks.
0: Yep. So save us half a stick for greasing the dish.
1: Mm-hmm. And I see this is room temp butter.
0: Yeah, which is really important, team, that you can't cream butter that's at room temp.
1: And we need a cup of sugar.
0: Yep, a cup of sugar. Low first.
1: Low.
0: What we're doing here is using the sugar, because it's coarse, to whip air into the butter.
1: Okay.
0: That's all we're doing. This is going to give you a really light, fluffy
1: Okay.
0: That's period. So now you go higher.
1: Okay.
0: Now, what we're looking for is color.
1: Oh.
0: It's a pale yellow. It's going to start to become one fluffy, beautiful mass. Mm-hmm. And it's going to get even more pale.
1: Now, I can get obsessive about pushing stuff down on the side.
0: Thank you for mentioning it, because it's so important. So let's turn it off every so often, scrape down.
1: Scrape down. Okay, good. So it's good to be a freak about this?
0: It's totally, when it comes to baking, when it comes to cooking, absolutely.
1: I do. All right. So now I'm going in.
0: We're whipping
1: and
0: again.
1: I'm going to go straight up to fast, right?
0: Yep. That's it. You're doing it. We could take this time and grease our baking dish.
1: Okay. Now I'm like, maybe I should just do this.
0: Done. See, what we're going to do now is work the batter together by alternating dries and wet.
1: Well, okay, so do a little dry, a little wet.
0: Yeah, maybe a third at a time.
1: Okay, here we go. And then we're going to do this a little.
0: Slow, nice and really slow. Mm-hmm. Yeah.
1: Because I don't want to beat it all in my face.
0: That would be fun, though.
1: Now add a little.
0: Add about a third. See how it just comes together? Now stop. We'll go alternate back to. Yeah, the whole idea here is good incorporation without overmixing.
1: Okay.
0: Flour, when overmixed, will create gluten. Gluten will give you a very tight crumb, and we don't want a tight crumb.
1: Never want a tight crumb.
0: Boo! Boo tight crumbs.
1: Pour a little this much.
0: Yep, and you can go a little more now.
1: Like that?
0: Yep. Okay. Perfect.
1: Okay. Should I be spatula-ing?
0: I think, is this a good time to maybe stop and give it a scrape down?
1: Yeah, I think so. I have a scraping here. It's not as bad, though, because it's liquidy.
0: You're doing it.
1: Okay.
0: And I think we're at the point now that we're a third. You can just
1: dump it all in.
0: Okay. Yeah, for sure. So we're at that point where the batter can handle kind of the rest of the ingredients.
1: Okay.
0: No problem.
1: How do you know that?
0: I'm looking at the mass it's become, and it's stable. Mm-hmm. That's what I'm looking for. There you go. So
1: how'd you get into cooking anyway?
0: My family immigrated in the 60s. We had restaurants in China. So my grandparents had restaurants, parents had restaurants. There was really nowhere else for me to go.
1: It's in your genes.
0: Yeah, it's called not being good in school.
1: No, did you grow up cooking?
0: Yeah, so I worked in our grocery stores as a butcher, as a produce guy.
1: Oh my gosh, that's how you know so much.
0: I did it all. Get in there and let's get all kind of the...
1: Just make sure I really got it mixed in.
0: Really kind of like use that blade and almost fold. There you go.
1: And now I'm just going to pour it in. Do you have any pouring techniques?
0: You know, not really. I don't. I just try to... kind of cover and then tap, tap, tap. And if you're one of those people like chunky cornbread, like jalapenos or corn, this is kind of right before we go into the pan. You can incorporate all your...
1: Besides
0: what would you put in?
1: Bacon?
0: Yum. Oven wise.
1: Yes.
0: 400 degrees.
1: Okay.
0: 20 to 30 minutes.
1: Okay.
0: After about 20 minutes, I would check with the little cake checker.
1: Yeah.
0: And we've done it. Shall I bake?
1: Let's do it.
0: Well, let's do it. Savannah, we've done so much.
1: Oh my gosh.
0: The slaw is ready to go. We got the cornbread. I think it's time to pull out like the brioche buns and start to build lunch.
1: Okay.
0: I'm gonna go check on the pour.
1: Okay.
0: I'll bring it over. And then here we go.
1: Wow.
0: That looks awesome.
1: It looks incredible.
0: Oh man.
1: Okay.
0: Okay. So now we're going to shred.
1: Right? Shred. Okay.
0: Yeah. Do you allow? Yeah.
1: And I'm
0: cool.
1: Putting on my plate.
0: Just put it right on your sheet pan there.
1: All of them are, you take three, I'll take three.
0: Whatever you want to do. Whatever you want to do.
1: Oh geez, it's falling apart.
0: Yeah. Isn't that, well, first,
1: is that a good thing?
0: Let's just enjoy how I mean, soft and tender
1: it
0: is. That is.
1: Oh my gosh. It's like melting your mouth.
0: Man. This is what braising does. It takes a tough piece of meat and turns it into something that feels and tastes really expensive.
1: Okay.
0: Okay, lots of options here. The double fork thing.
1: Just show me.
0: It's literally just shredding. Okay. And it's personal preference. I like kind of a chunkier pulled pork. Mm-hmm. Allie likes kind of a very fine pulled pork.
1: Okay.
0: So that's house rules, what I call house rules. So what is Savannah's house rule?
1: The house rules are what Allie says.
0: Yeah, there
1: Whatever
0: you go.
1: Whatever your wife says, I agree with. I just want to eat it right now.
0: Oh, really, Savannah?
1: Put a bib
0: because
1: on.
0: I have your box of spoons.
1: Oh. Okay, love it. All right, I get to taste it. Yay.
0: We have to taste every layer because it's gonna morph a little bit.
1: Okay.
0: Yes.
1: Really good.
0: All right.
1: I like it.
0: So once it's shredded, do you mind putting that barbecue sauce into all this delicious kind of pan sauce that
1: this
0: we
1: made? Whole thing?
0: The whole thing goes in. Mm-hmm.
1: I'm just stirring it up, right?
0: You're stirring it up. And then we're going to marry the pork back into the sauce so it gets almost like another basting.
1: I can't believe I made this.
0: What are you talking about?
1: It looks so good.
0: You killed.
1: Okay.
0: Savannah, pulled pork is ready. I'm going to go get the cornbread. All right, here we go.
1: I'm going to drink. Ooh, that looks good.
0: Save me some. Ooh, look at that. Gorgeous.
1: That is pretty.
0: I'm going to put it on your trivet.
1: Okay.
0: Is that okay?
1: Yeah, of course.
0: You can let this cool in the pan. You can eat it warm. You can flip it out and let it cool and get crispy edges, whatever you want to do. But for today, I think we're just going to serve it as a side. So do you want to carefully take that butter knife and then cut it into squares?
1: Yeah, should I?
0: Yeah.
1: Tile slice dice.
0: You go, girl. Yeah, and if you don't mind placing it in this tin. And we've made honey butter. Which is basically room temperature butter.
1: Yeah.
0: Swirled honey in there and a little bit of flake sea salt on top.
1: Sounds delicious.
0: It's easy to make things fancy. Should we taste?
1: Yeah, we have to taste every layer.
0: Yeah, we don't need spoons for this one.
1: No, here, I'll give you a little
0: bite. Thank you very much. Thank you. Go. So good at that. Look at that. Look at the crumb.
1: I mean, the crumb. That's what I was going to say.
0: Yeah, the
1: no
0: crust.
1: No gluten there. What?
0: No, exactly. What's gluten? There's no gluten.
1: That's delicious.
0: Mm. Shall we build?
1: Yes.
0: Okay, so here is the slaw that you made.
1: Okay.
0: This is a brioche bun. I kind of like to do a little bit of sauce. You can go really big if you want. I'm going to go manageable today.
1: Me too.
0: Okay.
1: We have to eat on TV, so we don't want to be like...
0: exactly.
1: Okay,
0: right.
1: So you do that.
0: And we'll just do some slaw on top. Okay.
1: And then do you barbecue sauce the top layer or no?
0: Yeah, I totally would.
1: Why not? Okay, yummy.
0: Mm-hmm. Yummy, yummy.
1: Making a sandwich, that is something I know how to do.
0: All right, Savannah, look what we've done.
1: It
0: looks excellent.
1: Load them up.
0: Load them up. Thanks so much. Mm-hmm. Let's get to the table and kind of recap and eat lunch.
1: Okay.
0: All right, you got this. You want to let me give you...
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4: 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Are you ready to dive in? Start listening today.
0: Oh, here we go.
1: Come on. Oh. Let's go.
0: pulled pork, slaw, cornbread.
1: I mean, this is a perfect summer meal.
0: It really is. Also a lot of techniques to take with you.
1: Yeah, for sure. Braising. I mean, that was incredible.
0: Good.
1: Okay, but let's eat.
0: Let's do it.
1: Okay.
0: I'm sorry with liquid food.
1: Oh, yeah, exactly. I can relate. You hit me with the piece of cornbread.
0: I got you.
1: Oh, I got to try some of that butter, too.
0: You absolutely do. This is my favorite. Really easy to kind of fancy up.
1: So good. Mm. This cornbread melts in your mouth.
0: Well, man, that when you cream that butter, man, it just really lightens up this whole thing.
1: Tell Allie I like her cocktail, too. Mm,
0: I will.
1: She's invited over. This is delicious.
0: Not good?
1: Mm-hmm. I like these plates because they're, well, it's a messy kind of, it's like a trough. We need some of those wet towels. into that.
0: It's very barbecue inspired, right? Yeah. And these are really inexpensive. Anyone can go to a restaurant supply store, get what these are called, like eighth sheet pans or quarter sheet pans. You get some fancy decoration, and it's really just tiny little moments that turn your dinner parties into something fancy.
1: Mm-hmm. I can't believe how good that is. Mm. And you don't have to make a sandwich out of it. You could have just done some coleslaw, some chips, with a fork.
0: That's the whole idea here. Is like you have a little barbecue lunch without smoking things for 12 hours.
1: Yeah.
0: And the pork is savory, it's sweet, it's kind of luscious, the slaw with the acid. It's really a knockout combination.
1: It's all working.
0: Yum.
1: Jet, thank you.
0: Oh, my pleasure.
1: You are a very patient teacher.
0: No way, you're an outstanding cook. Thanks, Savannah.
1: Over the years, I have been lucky enough to step into the Today Show kitchen and watch the best chefs from around the world teach us some incredible recipes. We had made that pesto, which was, oh, exactly. Darn. I almost got out of this one clean.
5: Turn it down.
1: Oh my God, I had one job. None of which I mastered because I didn't know the first thing about how to cook. But those days are behind me for good, and I'm finding some confidence in the kitchen. Now, my friend and all-around superstar, Drew Barrymore, and her chef BFF, Pilar Valdez, are going to teach me a few weeknight favorites. We're going to be making a watermelon salad with pistachio duca and shrimp scampi with bucatini, both from their cookbook, Rebel Homemaker. I am so excited to be cooking with these ladies today, so let's get started. Drew and Pilar, I need to know everything you know.
6: Well, I know that I love you.
1: I know that I love you.
7: She really does, and we're so excited to be here.
1: What's the plan, Pilar?
7: So today's plan, we're going to cut the watermelon, pickle the rind, prepare the duca, assemble the salad, cook the shrimp and pasta, make the pan sauce, plate, and serve. So first up for our watermelon salad, we're going to break down the watermelons.
6: I do love a good piercing, but now, of course, I'm stuck.
7: This is good. Wow, this
1: boom.
7: Savannah, you're doing great over there.
6: Oh.
7: It's not a competition.
6: Look at the difference between our two heads.
1: Look at your melons. Oh, my gosh.
7: Put the other half.
1: That's what I was thinking. Why are we so juvenile?
6: I don't know. When we turn 14?
1: I know. Okay.
7: I see how this episode is going to go. Yeah. You're going to lob off the top of it. We're going to just take off the dark green.
6: Mine doesn't look anything like yours.
7: So
6: does,
7: what
6: Pilar.
7: Happened with yours, Drew, is that you didn't. You took off. You were overachieving. You took off the skin and the rind. But our first step was just to do the skin. So, Savannah, you can continue on what you were doing, and now we're just taking off the rind. So exactly the same kind of sawing and shaving motion downwards.
1: Okay. Now, are we keeping this rind?
7: We are, because that's what we're going to pickle, actually. Mm-hmm. So you're going to take your watermelon, and you could cube this, but for this salad, I actually like to cut it in irregular shapes.
6: I feel good about this part.
7: Yeah, that looks really good.
6: Yeah, it does.
7: So you're going to take your
1: rind,
7: basically, and we're going to dice it.
1: Okay.
7: You're going to flip it over so it has, Savannah, I can see the claw coming out, which is really good.
1: I'm trying to learn.
7: You want to tuck in those
6: I like
7: digits.
6: To cut like this.
1: I do too. I like to lop off.
6: And this would be a dicing,
7: this
6: not
7: is
6: a
7: dice.
6: Mince.
7: Nope.
1: Because what's it's the difference chunky. Between dicing and mincing?
6: Size.
7: Absolutely. Size matters. I'm going to take a sip on that.
1: What are we drinking?
6: This is so good, by the
7: it
6: way.
7: Is so
1: what
7: good.
1: Is it?
7: It's a mocktail. It's a version of a Pimm's. It's based on a Pimm's cup, which is usually with gin. But this one is without.
1: By the way, you would never know there was an alcohol in here.
6: Oh, my gosh.
7: Drew
1: what
7: loves,
1: is that? Very gingery, right?
7: Yes, so there's ginger beer, and Drew, I know you love tea, so it's a combination of black and rooibos.
1: Okay, that's a very unique flavor.
7: Yep.
1: Okay.
6: So good.
1: All right, so wait, what do we do now?
6: Pickling anything is a flavor profile that I really love.
1: Oh, me too.
7: It is basically equal parts water and apple cider vinegar.
1: So Savannah, so you're gonna add that. Water. Mm-hmm.
7: 3/4 cup water, 3/4 cup apple cider vinegar.
1: Got it.
7: And then one you can actually, and then one, exactly.
6: Ooh, I like the honey equal parts a lot. Yeah. It's just such an easy brain
7: ratio to remember.
6: Yes. Yeah.
7: Let's add in the salt.
1: What, are you sprinkling it on purpose? Uh-huh. Or are you just trying?
6: No, I am because I don't like the dump. It's like then you have to work harder to get the solubility. If you shake it in, I feel like it's just a better
1: That's
6: method.
1: That's actually a very good pro tip.
7: And then, Drew, I'm going to have you add in the fennel seed, which is
1: half
7: on top.
1: Teaspoon
7: half teaspoon of fennel seed.
1: Honey.
7: Lovely.
1: Sprinkle on in. You got crazy.
6: I usually
1: half teaspoon coriander
7: There
1: seed.
7: You go. And we're going to do half a teaspoon of the cumin. And then the last thing is half a teaspoon of the pink peppercorn.
6: I love pink peppercorn, and I especially love it on green dishes.
7: Yeah. Oh. Savannah, have you had pink peppercorns
1: before? No, I have
7: not. So they're really, and you can actually take a little bite, and they're like very fruity and floral.
1: Oh, yeah,
7: they're
1: peppery.
7: Not super, a little peppery, but not as pungent as a box. It's gonna basically come up to a little bit of a simmer.
1: Okay.
7: And as long as the honey and the salt is completely dissolved, then you can pull it off. Drew, you're gonna carefully pour it into our one cup of water.
6: She knows me too well. She's like, you know that graceful ginger side of yourself that you don't have? Try to tap into it.
1: You're just pouring it right over.
7: Yep.
1: Then what happens?
7: After 30 minutes, this is going to be good to go.
1: It's like so freshness. Easy.
7: Super easy.
1: That's pickling.
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0: Now we're moving on to the pistachio dukkah component of our salad.
1: Okay.
0: Dukkah is an Egyptian condiment. It's usually a blend of like nuts and seeds and spices. You should have some coriander seed.
1: Mm-hmm.
0: Two teaspoons of coriander seed.
1: Okay. Is this the cumin?
0: That's cumin.
1: Okay. Mm-hmm. Ooh,
0: absolutely.
1: Going off. Oh. Going rogue. Okay, then
0: she's rogue.
1: One quarter cup sesame
0: seeds. Hold on the sesame seeds, actually, Savannah. So you're going to toast that.
1: Can we turn it up? How high should it be?
0: Let's do medium.
1: Okay. Okay, and it's an empty plate. There's no oil or anything.
0: No, absolutely not. You want it in a dry skillet.
1: They have oils on them, right?
0: Yes, they do. So they're starting to release it. And you just have to shake it occasionally, not constantly.
1: Okay.
0: And you're going to notice a change in color. They're going to start to get a little darker. But really what you're looking for, Savannah, is the smell.
1: Okay.
0: It's going to start to like release this like toasty smell. You're going to smell the coriander. It's going to be very floral.
1: It's starting. Can you smell it?
0: Let's give that a shake, actually.
1: Oh, actually, yeah. I can. Ooh, I like it.
2: And on the average, would you say about 2 minutes, Kalar?
0: About 2 minutes, Take it off, because I can see a little bit of heat. Let's turn off the pan.
1: Now what?
0: And you're going to divide, actually, the spices between your and Drew's mortar and pestle.
2: Havsy.
0: What I like to do when I have spices is that instead of go in and, like, bash immediately, I kind of like to muddle, so a circular motion, and that helps it break down, because if you go in and you're bashing, it's going to like firework spices
1: everywhere.
0: Okay, so I'm
1: like just kind of stirring.
0: So, yep.
1: Can I start smashing
0: now? Yes, I think so. And you can apply a little more pressure too, Savannah.
1: Am I trying to get this to like a very fine grain?
0: Pretty fine. So with the dukkah, we want a little bit of a play on texture. So you'll have fully ground pieces and then some pieces that are just more broken up.
2: I'm happy with where mine is at.
1: How do you like mine? What do you think?
0: Beautiful. Oh, lovely.
2: Okay. That's good.
0: Yeah.
2: That's
0: and nice. I think you guys can both pop your spices, Savannah and Drew, into that bowl.
1: Okay. Into one bowl.
0: Into one bowl. Mm-hmm.
2: Yeah, yours is nicer.
0: And that's really nice because then you guys have a texture.
2: Yeah.
0: Yes. Play on texture.
2: I went hard, you went soft.
1: Well.
0: So now we're going to toast the sesame seed.
1: Okay, we need 1/4 cup sesame seed. So just let it go in there?
0: Unlike, you can shake it a little. You can use the spatula.
1: All right.
0: Sesame seeds, as soon as they start to change color, you want to take them off the heat. So keep stirring that, Savannah. They're going to go golden really, really quickly. I can smell them, so I think we're almost there.
1: Okay.
0: And you definitely don't want to burn them.
1: No. Burning bad.
0: Yeah. Okay. Burning bad. While Savannah is toasting the sesame seeds, Drew, I'm going to have you add in our salt. Flaky sea salt.
2: Is this a Maldon?
0: Mm-hmm. Beautiful. It's a tablespoon into that bowl where your spices are.
2: I love a Maldon.
1: I do too.
2: It's so different than other salts.
1: I put it on top of my chocolate chip cookies.
0: Yes. Nice.
1: Look at you. I did not. I have a little baking skill.
0: And then, Drew, you're going to do, those are hemp hearts or hemp seeds, 2 tablespoons. And
1: hemp seeds.
0: Savannah. Yes, they're really great forms of protein and fiber and vitamins, actually. And again, it's like we're playing a lot with textures.
1: Yeah.
0: So that's a really lovely addition. Your favorite, Drew, 1/2 teaspoon. I would say, Savannah, maybe 30 more seconds on that, and then we're going to be good. Mm-hmm. A pink peppercorn and just a smidge of black pepper.
1: Okay. Smidge.
0: That's definitely more than a smidge.
1: Wow, you have a hot,
2: I love
1: spicy tongue.
2: Everything could be coated and rubbed in pepper.
1: All right, do you think we're good on these seeds?
0: Let me see. I feel like they're almost there, right? They're almost turning golden.
1: But we need music.
0: All right, I think that looks really good, Savannah. Okay. So let's turn off the heat.
1: Dump them in?
0: Dumping in. And now we have the pistachios.
1: I can just kind of like
0: absolutely
1: do this like
0: Savannah,
1: Julia Child
0: like
1: stuff.
0: That's great. You're kind of rocking back and forth.
2: Am I making you proud, Pilar?
0: You are making me so proud.
2: This second.
0: I'm actually going to stop you guys right there because I really like the 2 textures that we're playing with.
1: Okay.
0: Savannah's on like a finer and then Drew's is on a rough.
2: So I think we've established
0: this is a really good combo. We're going to scoop all those nuts into this bowl.
2: Scooping the nuts.
0: Yeah.
1: Pretty colors, too.
0: Really, really pretty. Yeah. Drew, you're going to give it a good mix.
1: No pistachio left behind. There.
0: No pistachio left behind, please.
1: Okay. That looks amazing.
0: Yeah. And I'm busting out something here that I was told. It's a gold box Savannah's tasting spoons.
2: You have special spoons.
1: They're just special because you're supposed to taste your food. Did you know that? I didn't. And now I do.
3: So just take a little.
0: Take a little, and then we can sort of play from there. So it's going to be, it's going to have that floral from.
3: Yes. I like it. I wouldn't change one thing, would you?
0: It has enough salt, enough pepper.
3: It really does.
0: All right. Success, ladies.
3: The love story continues.
0: We made duca. We're going to assemble the salad, but when we're plating it, it's going to be a little bit of a friendly competition for them.
3: Let's go.
0: You guys got this. All right. Okay. So in your little jar is a simple lemon vinaigrette. It's just lemon, olive oil, salt, and pepper.
3: Okay.
0: And it's separated a little. So just give them a little shake.
2: Mm-hmm. It emulsifies it, which is ever so important. If anyone's doing an oil and vinegar salad, emulsify it first. It'll taste 50 times better.
0: Okay. Drop in your knowledge. All right. So in your bowl, you have a little bit of arugula. So I like to coat a little bit of the bowl. I know it sounds crazy, right, Savannah?
3: You're but I'm not going to use all of that.
0: No, you don't have to. And you dress the taste. But when you coat the side of the bowl, you're basically not dumping it on the leaves. And then now we can start building. Okay. So a little arugula on the plate. Remember, you're making something beautiful.
3: Okay.
0: Arugula on the plate.
3: This is where the competition is.
0: Yes.
3: Okay. So
0: and
3: what's our next one?
0: Your watermelon slices, you're going to dip it in the duca.
3: Oh, dip it in the duca.
0: And however you want to dip it is up to you. And you're going to lay it on the plate.
3: You duca you.

0: can totally make a tower.
1: Thinking of towering.
0: Little like Jenga. Okay. And then you can finish with a little bit of Maldon salt also, okay, which just like brings all those flavors together.
1: I learned from
0: a little Salt Bay Maldon salt.
1: Oh, I love it.
0: I don't know. Shall we Vogue for the camera?
1: Yes, that's, I think we know who's his best. It's yours. This looks very pretty.
2: Really?
1: It really does. I like your little tower.
0: I feel like they're both pretty.
2: I also feel like these are three extremely different approaches. Yeah. You went like...
1: Just put it on the plate?
2: No, actually, I feel like yours has like a strategic pattern.
1: Yeah. No, it does.
2: And yours is sort of abundant, and mine is amount.
1: I love it. All right.
0: Shall we walk?
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1: Yeah, but, oh.

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1: We're doing one of Drew's favorite recipes.
2: Scampi.
1: Scampi.
2: Scampi. Who's going to devein and have their way with those shrimp?
1: Well, they actually are already peeled and deveined, although Drew is killer deveining them.
2: All right, but we've got the water boiling.
1: We've got the water boiling.
2: Did we salt it like the sea?
1: I love that. Say it again, Savannah.
2: Salt it like the sea.
1: Thank you. Okay. So, Drew, what I'm going to have you do actually is season the shrimp. So that's actually baking soda. Mm. And so we're going to do just a quarter teaspoon, Drew, and you're going to sprinkle it all over the shrimp. And the reason why we do baking soda, mm-hmm. I love it, is that it basically helps the shrimp brown and get this really beautiful color.
2: Oh, okay.
1: And then we're going to do salt and pepper mm-hmm. on your shrimp.
2: I feel like you should be doing
1: that. Oh, yeah. I've seasoned it with salt and then we'll give it a good toss.
3: I love a little flour, a
2: Look
3: little
2: it, I
3: egg
2: learned.
3: Wash.
2: I'm shimmying my salt.
4: No dumping over here.
2: No, not anymore. I'll never dump again.
1: So we're going to let the shrimp that has salt and pepper and baking soda sit for about like 5 or 10 minutes. And meanwhile, we are going to attack our garlic.
2: Okay.
1: So today we're going to slice a garlic fine. We don't want to crush it because that's just going to burn in our sauce. Mm. So what I like to do is just take the tip off. Mm-hmm. There's a little bit of brownness. You're going to spin it. We're going to cut it lengthwise.
2: Okay.
1: If you have some olive oil, we're going to do 3 tablespoons. Happy to eyeball it. There's also a measure if you'd like. But
2: well, I've been encouraged to eyeball, so I'm going to try.
1: Eyeball.
2: I think this is 1 tablespoon.
1: I think that's good.
2: 2.
1: Yeah.
2: 3.
1: Beautiful.
2: Do you agree?
1: Yeah.
2: Kind of, sort of?
1: That's really, really great. And then you're just going to rock it.
2: Our baby's all grossed up. She's eyeballing. Oh, no. I eyeballed. Okay.
1: Okay. And what you're going to do, Savannah, is add the garlic.
2: Mm-hmm. Put it right in there?
1: Yeah.
3: You don't want too high of a heat and to end up like me, who burns their garlic.
1: And okay. Drew, you're going to add.

0: red pepper flakes.
1: Okay.
0: And having enough oil helps you not burn the garlic. Okay. Mm-hmm. How many?
2: Half a teaspoon, so just that measure. And if you want things spicier, you can go more.
1: She does. Miss Spicy over here. Likes.
2: It's going to start to change color. It's going to go kind of translucent and sticky.
1: I feel like
2: you can start pulling.
1: Okay. You do this.
2: So we were just infusing the olive oil, basically, with that garlic and pepper flavor.
1: Okay, so what? Throw this in?
2: You're going to throw it in, and then you're going to give it a good stir. And we're using bucatini, which is basically like a thicker spaghetti with a hole in it.
1: Okay.
2: But you could use any sort of long shape of pasta, and you're going to cook that pasta until just al dente, because we're going to finish it off in the sauce.
1: Okay.
2: You're going to lay the shrimp down in a single layer.
1: Okay.
2: And you're not going to stir it. You're going to shake it, you know, occasionally.
1: Lay it down.
2: Yeah. Actually, will you hold, Savannah?
1: You don't think it's hot enough?
2: Yeah. So
1: stand back. How are you? What are you looking at to know if it's hot enough?
2: So you want a little bit of ripple. You do not want smoke. We're not trying to.
0: And no bubble.
2: Right, let me.
1: You want that sizzle and you're not getting it.
2: Oh, yeah. I'm definitely wanting. I can see it a little bit here. Can I borrow that? There you go. Here you go. So let's start.
0: Yeah, interesting. I stepped away. Everything started functioning.
1: Meanwhile, my arm is going to fall off. Holding these.
0: I hear what you're talking about now, Pilar.
2: Yeah.
0: There's a definite
1: sizzle. That's why she wanted to hear this.
0: No wonder. Yeah.
2: All right. People always talk about cooking, you know, like smell and what you can see. Mm. I'm like, I can hear my water boiling. I can hear it sizzling. Awesome.
0: I like that. She brought in the strongest sense of them all.
1: Exactly.
2: The color will start to tell you when it's cooked. It starts to get pink.
1: Its tail's already pink.
2: Yep.
1: Do I need to flip them over ever?
2: Not yet. I think it's a little too early, but let's peek at one. And basically, the color will have changed, and it's going to have a little bit of
1: That looks good to me.
2: A little more.
1: Okay.
2: And you can give the pan a little bit of a light shake. But we're not.
1: Don't mess with
0: them. Don't jostle them.
2: So, Savannah, when you flip them, you're going to kind of move them to a different.
1: Okay. They're going to go in
2: different spot.
1: Moving a different neighborhood.
2: Yeah, because it does, you know, some stuff will have heat spots.
1: I know.
2: I'm going to have you add 2 tablespoons of that butter. So that's one, two. Beautiful. Just into that pan.
1: We're talking.
2: The reason why we put just the 2 pats of butter right now is that you're basically starting to build that flavor. Right. You touch it with your finger right now. You see
1: pretty
2: how firm.
1: Firm
2: it is?
1: Yes. Is that a good thing?
2: That is a really good thing. Okay. So we're almost there. So we're just going to rescue the shrimp.
1: Mm-hmm. Take them out?
2: Take them out. Leave the butter in and cook in.
1: Okay.
2: And they're basically done.
1: Mm-hmm.
2: We're going to finish them off with the pasta and the sauce. Drew, will you actually, speaking of pasta,
0: stir.
2: Forgotten, please stir it.
0: Test
2: and
0: it.
2: Then maybe just try a noodle. No, very far.
0: Nowhere
2: All
0: near.
2: Right. All right.
0: Hard as a rock.
1: Al dente.
0: Stiff as a board. This is like, can I,
1: pencils?
2: Sure. That's great.
1: No, that's, oh yeah.
2: So in this little carafe here, mm-hmm. we have white wine.
1: Wine, okay. Dump it in?
2: Dump it in, and then you're going to take your wooden spoon.
0: Deglaze?
2: Deglaze. What is deglazing, Savannah?
1: Scraping the nasty bits off the bottom.
0: The
1: flavor bits.
2: Yes, absolutely.
1: I did learn a deglazing.
2: I love that. All right, you're going to do... Not all that butter, actually. You're going to do 4 more tablespoons, basically.
0: 1, 2.
1: Oh, look at you eyeballing
2: three,
1: it.
2: That's
1: impressive.
2: 4. All right. And that goes into the pan.
1: Look at.
2: Yeah.
1: This is.
2: Hey.
1: Right
2: double
1: here.
2: Duty.
1: This is graduate school.
2: We're going to dump in the cooked garlic, all that oil, and the chili. We're going to let this go. I want you guys to taste it. Where it is, there's Savannah's golden box. There's no lemon yet.
1: It tastes lemony to me now.
2: Really? Oh, from the white wine. Right, and that's going to reduce in
0: color. Oh, my.
1: What
0: God,
1: do you think?
0: It's incredible!
2: I'm actually just going to come in.
1: Mm-hmm. What's this, lemon juice?
2: So it's 2 tablespoons of lemon. We're not going to do all of it because I want to do kind of to taste.
1: Mm-hmm.
2: So let's start there, I think.
1: What do you think over there?
0: Done.
1: No, not done.
2: Still not
0: Although,
2: done.
0: Well, actually, I'd like Pilar to test this because
2: happy to
0: noodles keep cooking.
2: Yeah, and we're gonna finish it off in the sauce as well.
0: So this maybe might actually be pretty almost good. There. Mm-mm. Still one more minute.
2: Yeah.
0: Yeah.
2: Almost there.
1: Should I turn it down more? Yeah, let's turn it down. It's really going crazy here.
0: And how's that sounding now, Pilara? Yeah. Now we got it.
2: That's
0: on.
2: The sound I want. I like to pick herbs too for like salads, but for something like this, I'm like, no, that's totally fine.
1: Okay.
2: So you want to get it again.
1: What'd
2: like,
1: you do? Did you cut off the stems?
2: I put the stems underneath. So I cut them, cut the stems.
0: Mm-hmm. See, by the way, I'm grabbing this like before this? I forget everybody.
2: And then tuck them
0: so
2: underneath, basically.
1: Oh, she's saving her pasta water.
0: I like your today's show
1: pasta water. Okay. And then I put the stems under.
2: So yeah. So yes. I know it's uncomfortable, but just like you can go slow and you're going to do a rough chop.
0: Because it's ready.
1: Drew reports that the pasta is
2: ready. All right. Okay. And Savannah, you're going to start putting that pasta in.
0: Mm-hmm.
2: And it's totally fine that it has the liquid because that's just going to make a nicer emulsified sauce.
0: Yeah. Okay.
2: Look how beautiful that sauce is.
1: Oh my gosh, this
2: is,
1: looks
2: right?
1: incredible.
2: And I think you do need a little bit more pasta water, Drew. Would you
1: aren't you glad you saved it, Drew? A little bit, a touch. Give me a little splash.
2: That's great.
1: Wow.
2: Yeah.
1: And is the shrimp just the very last thing I put on there?
2: Yes.
1: I like this big old skillet, too.
2: Mm-hmm.
1: It's fun. Makes me feel like a real chef.
2: Savannah, you're going to kill the heat.
1: Okay. Done.
2: And then you're going to garnish with your chopped parsley.
1: Right in the bowl, huh?
2: Right in there.
1: And I don't want to go crazy, right? Just a little like that?
2: Just a little for color, and then you can give it a toss again.
0: It's, the shrimp
1: oh gosh,
0: is...
1: this looks so good.
0: Perfect. Like,
1: wow.
0: It's ridiculous.
1: And perfect. How are we going to plate it?
2: We got a bowl for
1: okay.
2: you.
1: Yeah, okay. This is going to be a little tricky. Because this thing weighs 6 billion pounds. Ow, watch out. Okay, look, I think we did pretty good.
0: Oh, yes. I think we did perfect. Look at it.
2: And then you
0: by
2: can
0: the way,
2: roll.
0: I feel like you should Lion King that now. The ball.
1: Oh, yes. Wow.
2: And then you can serve it with a little bit more fresh parsley, chili flake, lemon.
1: Garnish. Love it. Garnish it up.
2: Just a little bit.
1: We chopped those. Let's go.
2: Yeah.
1: Guys,
2: shall we?
1: Let's chow down.
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1: Ladies.
0: Oh, yeah.
1: How so beautiful does this look? I mean, this is our garden party. It's so pretty.
2: It is really chowy.
0: Yes.
1: Okay.
0: Please.
1: My first dooku. I've never had a dooku before.
2: Duka. The duka.
1: Exactly. They're so good.
0: Mm. You really get those spices.
1: You do. It's delish.
0: In the back of the palate and through the nose. But it's so cold and refreshing.
2: Also, right? And then you have the pickle that comes through that is just like a little floral.
1: Listen, I love that pickle rind.
0: Yes.
1: I never knew I could feel that way about a watermelon rind.
2: I'm really excited that you're saying that.
1: Me too. This is a whole new world for me.
2: Yeah.
0: So I want to show you, some people call it a nest. I'm really going to focus on the pasta. If I catch a little shrimp in there, I catch a little shrimp in there. So be it.
1: What are we doing? We're going to make a little round ball.
0: Well, you're supposed to make a pasta nest, but this is not working. And then my tongs also won't go all the way to the... God
4: Darn it. Here, you know what will really help? Let me try this again. Let me get it with a fork.
1: Okay.
4: Because that, like a fork.
2: I feel like this is going to, yeah.
4: There you go. This should work much nicer.
1: Do you want to nest
2: there
1: me?
2: You go.
4: I want to nest you.
1: Okay. Oh, that's so pretty.
4: And then you just kind of dip the ladle.
2: There you go.
1: Oh my gosh.
4: And then you can unfork it.
2: And then a little bit of shrimp.
1: You're so classy. Here.
4: Thank there. You. Yeah.
1: Third right, time. I need
2: third,
1: a charm.
2: Third time's a charm. I believe in you, Drew.
1: Okay. So. Let's see. I'm oh, no, you're nesting. Oh, there that's you your go. Best
2: there
1: nest
2: go.
1: Yet.
2: There you
4: see?
2: Go.
4: See? Third time's the charm.
2: Oh, and that then, is beautiful.
1: That's so pretty.
4: Oh,
1: I'm chowing down. I can't wait
2: yes,
1: anymore.
2: Yes.
1: This is delicious.
2: Mm-hmm. You guys cooked that shrimp, like, perfectly.
4: The shrimp came out
2: real good.
4: Real right? money.
1: Yep. Perfect.
2: I agree.
4: Money shrimp.
1: Proud of us.
2: And that, like, little pop from the shrimp, too, that baking soda, like, really affects the texture, so it feels, like, super fresh.
1: It does. Ladies, I'm so proud of us. We raise a glass.
4: To friendship.
1: To friendship.
4: To friendship.
2: Cheers.
8: Over the years, I've been lucky enough to step into the Today Show kitchen and watch the best chefs from around the world teach us some incredible recipes.
9: We had made that pesto, which was,
8: oh, exactly. Darn.
9: You know, I almost got out of this one clean.
2: Turn it down.
9: Oh, my God. I had one job.
8: None of which I've mastered because, well, I actually don't know the first thing about how to cook. But I'm hoping to put that all behind me. Today, cookbook author and Southern comfort food extraordinaire, hostess with the mostest, Elizabeth Highschool, is here to teach me the basics of how to cook. She's going to be my guide as I attempt to make steak two ways. First, marinated skirt steak with roasted pepper and onions, and then a steakhouse-style filet mignon with roasted Brussels sprouts. I've been waiting a long time to use that cast iron pan. Frankly, I've been avoiding it, but no more. So let's get started.
4: We meet again.
1: I know, I'm so excited.
4: You are my Obi-Wan this to is my Luke Skywalker.
10: This is it, honey. I promise we're going to make it happen. And, I mean, honestly, who does not love a perfectly cooked steak?
1: I love a steak.
10: Everybody does. And I swear, it's so much easier than you could ever imagine. Okay? This is our plan. Marinate the skirt steak, cut and prep the vegetables, grill the skirt steak, sear, baste, and finish the filet mignon. Let the meat rest. Cut and serve. All right, so here is our marinated skirt steak. Go ahead and get this out.
1: Do I just go to the butcher and say I want skirt steak?
10: Exactly.
1: They won't laugh at me.
10: No, let's unfold him.
1: Why do we call it skirt steak?
10: It's just that cut of meat. It goes actually under the abdomen. That is exactly where it goes.
1: It fits you, the
10: right,
1: waist.
10: Now, okay. Yes, if you have a piece of meat that is as big as your waist,
1: yes,
10: you're going to want to cut it.
1: Yes.
10: Okay? So we're going to cut this into four pieces so that we can manage it in our skillet.
1: Now,
10: okay?
1: Is this one of those against the grain things?
10: Not right now. After we cook it, yes absolutely.
1: Okay.
10: But right now, I just need you to cut this into
1: four
10: pieces.
1: Okay, I got it.
10: Yep, yeah. Nice, long, good. Very, look at you. Oh, my God. Look, we get some skills. We're just going to measure out all of our ingredients for our marinade.
1: Okay.
10: And put them right in the bag. Cheers. I mean, seriously, it's Wednesday.
1: Cheers. Only on days that end with Y. Those are the only days I drink. Okay, let's go. 1/4 cup packed light brown sugar. This I know how to do because of baking.
10: Now, and remember this. Yes, open this up. This is kind of interesting. So we put a little piece of bread in here.
1: Why?
10: Well, because it's going to keep the brown sugar from getting hard.
1: This is very soft brown
10: sugar. I'm telling you, that's because of the bread. Roll it in there. Let's do our soy.
1: 2 tablespoons soy sauce. 1 tablespoon.
10: 1 tablespoon of balsamic. Very good.
1: 1 can chipotle in adobo sauce.
10: First, it's tomatoes, onion, garlic is making the sauce. It's earthy, it's smoky, and it's going to add another depth of flavor to this marinade. So let's chop this up.
1: Okay.
10: We want to chop
1: it up. Are we chop up all the
10: No, no, that would set us all on fire. And so we want it to be, you're good.
1: Okay.
10: Yep. Uh-huh. Mm-hmm. And then once you kind of get through,
1: it's real juicy.
10: Then you can always go back over it.
1: Yeah, like I would just, my instinct would be to kind of like do this thing.
10: Very nice. Yes, look, that, see, did you just see that? Instinct. You're getting it.
1: Okay.
10: So because it's a little bit of a tougher piece of meat, that's why we're going to marinate this. Now listen, you can do this for 8 hours. We would love 24 hours.
1: You mean marinating?
10: Exactly. So, I mean, if you ran home and, you know, even if you only had an hour, you know, that's going to be good. First, we want to pull all of this air out of this. I'm sorry. That's one of my favorite parts. I don't know why. I love loving that.
1: I love you. Skirt steak, I love you.
10: And so then what we'll do is massage it.
4: Do you feel like this is
10: I do.
4: Fully coated?
10: I think
4: coated?
10: You've done an absolutely beautiful job with that. And then, yes, that is going to go into the fridge to marinate. And so we'll just put it back here.
4: All right.
10: So now we finished our marinade, and we're going to start our roasted vegetables.
4: Okay.
10: And I have got something that is going to change your life when it comes to this.
4: Tell me.
10: So this is, it has all the vegetables that you might want to roast, and then the different times. And you don't have to have a recipe. This is going to be so freeing for you, honestly. So we're going to start with our Brussels sprouts. I'm going to show you, and then you're going to finish. Mm-hmm. So we're going to cut the end off of it, and then we're going to cut it in half, and it's going to go into our bowl.
4: Okay.
10: Okay?
4: What about frozen?
10: Brussels sprouts?
4: Yeah.
10: Well, what happened
4: That's how we did in the 70s in my mom's kitchen.
10: And that is why we didn't like them.
4: Oh, I hated them.
10: They were disgusting.
4: When I was a little kid, to put one bite of a Brussels sprout in my mouth was
10: close
4: to torture as you could imagine.
10: Hell on earth. If you roast them, though, it's a whole new world. And then here we are again. You've got those done. Those are beautiful.
4: Set them over here.
10: And that's what we're going to pair with that filet mignon. Okay. And now we're going to move on to our peppers. And so what I like to do is cut it in half. Go ahead and cut it straight
4: just
10: in
4: like
10: half.
4: That.
10: Uh-huh. Being very careful to see where you're... Mm-hmm. Beautiful. And then I just pull this right out.
4: Oh.
10: And then we're going to make nice long slices. You want to keep it even. That's one of the main secrets about roasting vegetables is that they all need to cook and get finished at the same time.
4: What about these white bits? Like so I used to cut those out.
10: And you can. I want to show you something. So if you will hold your knife here, it's going to give you a lot more security, and I think you're going to be more comfortable with it.
4: I like your grip. The grip is better.
10: It's so much better because you have more control. And when you have more control of your knife, you're more comfortable. All right, so now we're going to get to our onions.
4: Oh, onions. How are we doing it, though? Dice? Now,
10: we're going to do just like a rainbow, so just a half moon. So we're going to cut it in half.
4: Okay.
10: Both ends off, and then keep going. So what we're going to do, we're going to roast all of our vegetables on separate pans because, again...
4: Well, that sounds like a pain.
10: Well, it is, but it's really going to make that much of a difference. When you're only using a few ingredients and salt and pepper, the technique is so important in making this successful.
4: Okay? I would have just thrown them
10: all in the same pan. I know you would have.
4: Who cares?
10: And some of them would have burned, and some of them would have been raw, and then you would have been frustrated and said, I don't know how to roast vegetables.
4: Yeah.
10: Okay, so it's technique.
4: Yeah.
10: You're getting very good with your knife, and I'm proud of you.
4: Well, thank you. I'm working on it, but I do have to be reminded about where to hold it, to grip it. It's like a bat when you choke up on the bat.
10: Or your tennis racket. You know this.
4: I do.
10: If you held your tennis racket with your finger hanging out like that, you wouldn't be worth a damn.
4: Mm-mm.
10: Okay.
4: I'm still not worth a damn. Just FYI, but point taken.
10: So now I want you to generously olive oil these. There we go.
4: Okay.
10: Beautifully coated.
4: Mm-hmm.
10: Good. And that's going to help to ensure that this is going to caramelize. We want it to get that beautiful brown color.
4: Now I can't stop.
10: I know, it's kind of fun, isn't it? Now we're going to salt it generously. We're going to pepper it generously.
4: Now do I need to like sprinkle, then toss, or just
10: sprinkle,
4: throw it all in there?
10: Sprinkle.
4: Too much?
10: That's
4: a lot.
10: That's going to be done. Okay, that's all you need, and then we'll toss it. It kind of helps if you want to, you know, go ahead and go in the circle so you're not just dumping it in the middle.
4: Okay.
10: That will kind of help it just a little bit.
4: I would say less pepper than salt, no?
10: And that's the great news. It's yours.
4: Okay.
10: So do whatever you want. This recipe is not the boss of you.
4: Yeah.
10: You are the boss of it, okay?
4: Right. Take that recipe. I'm not going to take it anymore from you.
10: Now, and also at home, listen, if you don't want to pull out three different sheet pans.
4: I don't own three different sheet pans.
10: Well, that's the deal. Okay, I get that. You can always separate it.
4: Okay.
10: So you could do Brussels sprouts here, onions here. So let's throw the onions on one.
4: Okay.
10: Uh-huh.
4: Okay, it does not just share. Okay. Yes. It says don't crowd the pan.
10: Correct. We do not want to crowd it.
4: These Brussels want to keep their social distance.
10: Let's flip these little guys over.
4: Oh.
10: Because the more surface area that's on the bottom of this pan,
4: the
10: more beautiful they're going to be. All right, and now we have one more. Spread that out.
4: And why are we doing three pans again?
10: Because they're all going to cook at different times.
4: Oh, okay.
10: Okay, and if we otherwise, the Brussels sprouts are going to be raw, these are going to be overdone, and the onions are going to be burnt, and we cannot have that.
4: No.
10: And so now we'll go in the oven with these. Why don't we put peppers and onions on top, and then we will do our sprouts on the bottom.
4: Okay, well, that was easy enough.
10: There we go. Now, so what we'll do is we're going to let that cook for a little bit.
4: Okay.
10: And then what we want to do is we'll want to rotate the pan.
4: Like just move them around.
10: Exactly.
4: But do I have to flip them? I could get obsessed about flipping each other.
10: You could, but you don't need to.
4: Okay.
10: Very nice. That's good.
4: Okay. All right.
11: 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And that's the sound of a fraud alert from Wells Fargo flagging a charge for a pricey restaurant in Paris. Considering Claire isn't in Paris right now, that seemed odd to the bank and to Claire. Two taps later, Claire says nope to the charge and Wells Fargo is on the case. However you make money work, Wells Fargo can work with that.
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11: This is the sound of Claire cooking dinner at home. And that's the sound of a fraud alert from Wells Fargo flagging a charge for a pricey restaurant in Paris. Considering Claire isn't in Paris right now, that seemed odd to the bank and to Claire. Two taps later, Claire says nope to the charge and Wells Fargo is on the case. However you make money work, Wells Fargo can work with that.
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10: All right, so now our vegetables are roasting in the oven. You just gave them a nice toss, so we're going to leave those alone for a minute, and we are going to get ready to cook that beautiful skirt steak.
4: Okay.
10: All right, so we'll go ahead and grab that.
4: It's 24 hours it's been marinating. So
10: now what we're going to do is pull it out. We're going to put it on this paper towel. What will happen when we get ready to cook this? Our pan is going to be as hot as the hinges of hell. Do you understand me?
4: Okay.
10: And if this marinade is still on here.
4: Like that was drippy.
10: No, you're good. Okay. We're going to pat it. I mean, we're about to get serious with this.
4: Okay.
10: Because it will end up just steaming it and almost boiling it.
4: Oh.
10: And that's not what we want. We want that beautiful caramelized crust. So we are really going to get all the moisture out of it.
4: Okay.
10: So we are going to press on this.
4: We're soaking it up.
10: Now let's come over here. I want you to.
4: Okay, just a question. Is this pan hot?
10: Hot as the hinges of hell, honey. It is hot. Do not touch it. Brush it with the canola oil,
4: okay.
10: And that will help it not stick. When we did that marinade, you have to remember that we added a little bit of sugar. We've also got balsamic that has sugar in it. It's going to smoke a little bit, okay?
4: Smoking now.
10: Because it's hot. So let's turn our vent on, which is that little button right over there, and that's going to pull the smoke up.
4: Okay. That vent's over there. How's that going to help?
10: It will.
4: Okay.
10: All right, let's put that down.
4: Does it matter which side?
10: No. Just put it down. Very good. So, but this little bit of smoke, it's going to be so worth it, I promise. Let me get the grandma timer. Grandma timer.
4: Grandma alert.
10: And so literally it's just going to take 3 minutes on both sides.
4: Why do we use a cast iron pan? Why couldn't I just use a skillet?
10: Oh, honey, because cast iron holds the heat. It cooks so evenly. It really is just the absolute best way when you're getting ready to cook a steak.
4: Now, is it hot?
10: It's hot as the hinges of hell.
4: Just kidding. Oh, my gosh. It's
10: You're
4: sticky.
10: Okay.
4: It's broken.
10: No,
4: I
10: it's
4: burned
10: not.
4: It.
10: No, the reason that it's sticky is we had a little bit of sugar in the marinade. But look at that. It's beautiful.
4: Okay. I got to tell you, I would have said that's burnt.
10: No, it's caramelized. That is absolutely gorgeous.
4: Oh, God. I need the jaws of life
10: Calm
4: to
10: down.
4: Get this
10: deep
4: thing
10: up. Deep breath. Deep breath. You're good. There you are.
4: Oh, boy. Oh,
10: look
4: boy.
10: Look at those beautiful marks.
4: I mean,
10: you're killing
4: it.
10: Pretty.
4: It smells good, but see, this is where I would have felt like I did it wrong.
10: Absolutely not. Okay. That's what you want. That's that wonderful, crisp, right. Caramelized.
4: Let's get on there.
10: That's the heaven.
4: I mean, come on.
10: You got it. You got it. There you go.
4: The stubborn one. Okay, 3 minutes. Said grandma.
10: Beautiful.
4: 3 minutes on the other
10: beautiful,
4: side?
10: Beautiful, beautiful. Yes. I think we're right there. We're about there.
4: Just pull it up.
10: Good.
4: Look
10: excellent,
4: at that.
10: Excellent,
4: it doesn't matter what size.
10: Look at how beautiful that is.
4: I must say it is.
10: Let's put it over there and let it rest.
4: Okay. Rest for 10 minutes.
10: Be careful, that pan's hot.
4: I know.
10: The pan is hot.
4: Wait, I'm sorry, is the pan hot?
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8: All right, let's get these veggies out of the oven before I burn them.
4: Ooh, oh, they look good.
8: I think they do.
10: And now we've got our onions. Mm-hmm. And then our peppers.
8: Should those have been browner, or does that look good to you?
10: I think that's nice. Okay. I think that's really good. We're going to use these for fajitas after we slice that skirt steak up. And then the Brussels sprouts, we'll have
8: this
10: that with our
8: fajitas.
10: Beautiful filet
8: this
10: mignon.
8: Is a fajita season.
10: You are absolutely right. All right, so now we have our vegetables out, and we're ready to go with the filet mignon.
4: Okay.
10: We have two beautiful filets.
8: They're so cute.
10: Aren't they lovely? There's two beautiful. One for me,
8: you.
10: One for you.
8: One for me, exactly.
10: So, salt and pepper generously. If you don't season it well now, you literally have missed the boat.
8: Sure. You said generous.
10: Generously. Uh-huh.
8: Sides?
10: Absolutely. If you're going to eat the sides, you want it to be seasoned, right? Just there. Good. Very nice. Let's do that on both fillets, and then we'll do the same thing with the pepper.
8: Do you know if I served filet mignon to my husband?
10: Oh, he'd lose his mind.
8: I was going to say he'd have a heart attack, not because of the red meat. But because I had actually
10: I'm telling you,
8: cooked something. No, he'll just be like, where's Savannah?
10: And I love how you just did that. That was a pro thing.
8: Ooh,
10: that was pro.
8: You know what? I don't like things to go to waste.
10: And there you are.
8: Okay. How do you think? Good?
10: It's perfect.
8: Okay.
10: Absolutely great, perfect. Great. I want you to go ahead and at least smash your garlic. And let's go ahead and pull our rosemary off. Use the side of this. Hold on. Let's
8: like
10: do
8: this?
10: One clove at a time.
8: Oh.
10: And let's turn the knife away from us, okay?
8: Oh, okay.
10: Good.
8: And then, but I'm gonna smash
10: and then
8: it.
10: You're going to use
8: Should
10: your hand.
8: Should I cut these tips off before or no?
10: Oh, no. It ain't going to do a damn. It ain't going to do anything.
8: Okay.
10: Perfect. Good.
8: Now, is that smashed enough?
10: Well, I mean, I would have put a little more
8: effort
10: into it.
8: I mean, that doesn't seem that more smashed.
10: Let's do it. Come on. Okay, good. Good, good, good. Very
8: That's
10: nice.
8: Good, That's good, but still big old.
10: Well, if you want to cut it up, you can.
8: Well,
10: it's not necessary.
8: It says smash. I want to be smashed.
10: Okay, smash it. Smash it, smash
8: and not
10: it,
8: just
10: smash
8: with the margaritas.
10: And not just with the margaritas. And
8: That's then smashed enough, you're saying.
10: You're beautiful.
8: Okay.
10: It's just a quick, easy, okay. You know, it's just a throw in, just okay. A little flavor.
8: Okay.
10: And then we have our rosemary.
8: At least from one sprig, is this the pull-off deal?
10: Ah.
8: You
10: is
8: taught
10: it?
8: Me that before.
10: Is it? I think it is.
8: Okay.
10: So we'll start at the top, and then you're going to pull back. Good. And now you can do it. And doesn't that make it so much easier?
8: Mm-hmm, mm-hmm.
10: And so, and then just pick off the little ones on the end.
8: Mm-hmm. Okay. I enjoy brushing oil.
10: Now, before we go, we're already starting to smoke. Let's get that vent on, okay?
8: Oh,
10: let's turn the vent on.
8: Hey. Okay. Whew. So should we go for it?
10: We're ready. Let's do it.
8: Okay.
10: All right. So here we are. Oh, and hear that. So that's nice. That sizzle was ready.
8: How long does it take?
10: I think it's probably going to take about, 2 to 3 minutes. We just want to get that beautiful caramelization. We want to lock in all of those juices.
8: This is about, like, the crust, basically.
10: Very much so.
8: Should I be doing something with this butter to get ready for this whole scene?
10: Well, I mean, you could go ahead and cut it.
8: You think that's 3 tablespoons?
10: No, that's not.
8: Like there.
10: Right there.
8: That's right.
10: And a little more isn't going to hurt this.
8: Correct.
10: And just know, Savannah, that smoke is normal.
8: All right.
10: All right? Oh, that's nice. That's very, very good.
8: Isn't that?
10: And now we want to go side, side, side.
8: Okay, so that's how it should look.
10: I love it. I love it.
8: All right, so now this seems like a tricky little thing here.
10: Why?
8: Is
10: You've
8: it three
10: got it.
8: Okay, is it 3 minutes on each side?
10: Do you want to go ahead and do
8: oh,
10: the
8: yes,
10: other one,
8: is.
10: Too?
8: Yeah.
10: Beautiful. Are you just not concerned about my steak, Savannah? As long as yours is
8: what
10: perfect.
8: Okay, yeah.
2: Does so each, let's do a flip.
8: Does each side, like, oh, geez. Oh, boy.
2: You
8: oh
2: can
8: boy.
2: Do it. Let it
8: can
2: go.
8: I go. All right. And then your guy goes over.
10: I swear it is just like Mr. Miyagi and the Karate Kid. I'm so proud.
8: It really is.
10: I'm so proud
8: Look
10: of
8: at
10: you.
8: Elizabeth.
10: But I mean, that was beautiful the way you just flipped
8: oh,
10: that.
8: Thank you.
10: You're getting this.
8: There's nothing like low expectations, Elizabeth. This is fun.
10: All right, let's get that side right there.
8: I'm getting this, the bottom, right?
10: We're still doing sides. And
8: yeah,
10: then
8: sides,
10: we're gonna
8: get, sides. Okay. And I still have this, too.
10: One more little side there. Very
8: this
10: nice.
8: This one doesn't have another side, interestingly.
10: Okay, so then we have the bottom.
8: Like some people. Oh. But wait, now should we do the other? This is still a rare side.
10: And
8: should
10: so
8: I do
10: now
8: that?
10: We'll put that one down.
8: Get
10: and while
8: on
10: that one's working, mm-hmm. then we're going to do our little pan sauce.
8: Okay.
10: So we'll add our butter.
8: And I'm just throwing it in there.
10: Yeah, throw that in.
8: Fun.
10: And then you can kind of hold the pan with the towel, okay? Be very careful. And now let's add our garlic and our rosemary.
8: Now look how it looks like it's burning. I'm
10: it's
8: sorry.
10: Not. It's just, okay. it's not.
8: Just throw this all in?
10: Throw it in.
8: Just sprinkle it around.
10: Very good. And then we have this spoon, and we're going to just baste it. Be real careful of that.
8: So what's basting? Just spooning it on?
10: Uh-huh. Just fill up a nice big spoon and pour it over. Mm. Oh, look at you.
8: Talk to me.
10: Okay, that's it.
8: Come
10: Keep
8: on.
10: Going.
8: Is it already like the leaves and the bits are there?
10: Uh-huh.
8: Now, is
10: Very
8: it bad that
10: nice.
8: I just moved it?
10: It's perfectly fine.
8: Okay.
10: Look at that. I mean, that looks like, that's it.
8: Come to mom.
10: That is a tell. That's it.
8: I need
10: that's
8: it right
10: what
8: now,
10: you're
8: just
10: looking
8: like
10: for.
8: That. Keep basting?
10: Uh-huh. And now we're getting ready. One more baste. When we put our thermometer in, you want to be really careful that we go right into the middle of this steak, okay? If you go all the way to the bottom, it's going to give us a false read. It'll be too hot.
8: Oh.
10: So just stick it in. Let's go all the way to the middle. Right now, we're at 74 degrees on this thermometer.
8: I want to go, like, in the middle.
10: Uh-huh. Are you in the middle?
8: I feel like I am.
10: Okay, good. So this is going to be a team effort. Look at how it's coming up.
8: Mm-hmm.
10: I'm going to hold this. You're going to put one hand here and one pan there.
8: Yeah.
10: And then we're going to take it to the oven.
8: Oh, but we didn't check the other one. Do you want me to take this out?
10: No, it's fine. They're same size. They're going to cook just about the same.
8: Do you want me to take this out now?
10: No, it's going to go into the oven with the thermometer. It's an oven read.
8: Isn't
10: that
8: fancy?
10: Into
8: the oven?
10: Well, this is going to stay out. That's going to stay in.
8: Wow.
10: And we're going to do this together.
8: Now
10: the oven's hot. Go on in. So if you were at home by yourself.
8: Yeah.
10: Yay. You would wait and you would put your thermometer in now. And then you would shut it. And look at it here. Look at there.
8: Wow.
10: Isn't that fun? And then we could even turn on an oven light if we want to look at it in here. So we want to get up to about, 127.
8: Okay.
10: Because once it comes out, the temperature is going to raise a few more degrees.
8: Okay.
10: 130 is going to be a perfect medium rare.
8: Okay.
10: So we'll just sit here and let this
8: come
10: up.
8: So you do 127 figuring it's going to continue to cook when it's out on the...
10: Correct.
8: It's, how long in the oven is
10: that's
8: it really?
10: Why, I mean, it's like, 4 minutes?
8: Yeah.
10: 3 minutes?
8: So it's quickie. Okay.
10: It is quick. And that is the thing that's a little unnerving because... Mm. No, it's not hard, it's just fast.
8: You just got to be
10: so
8: ready to roll.
10: Those sides and ready to roll. I mean, seriously, would your husband not die? And you can do this at home.
8: You'd be dead. I'd have to step over his dead body. He died in shock, and I'm like, excuse me. Well, I made
10: Hold
8: two
10: on,
8: steaks,
10: we
8: but
10: had
8: now
10: steak.
8: You died in shock. So I'll have to eat both steaks myself. Or 1 degree.
10: Okay, there we go. Go.
8: Okay, now where do I put it, though?
10: All right, we're going to put it back on our induction. Okay?
8: Oh, jeez. It's I would be like, it's dead.
10: Careful.
8: I died.
10: Wait,
8: here.
10: Let's focus. Focus. Holy deep crap. Breath. And we're going to focus.
8: Oh, jeez. This is terrifying.
10: Ah! Shoot.
8: That one's on you.
10: Okay.
8: Where do I put it?
10: Right there.
8: It looks incredible.
10: Please, would you just look at that. It's absolutely beautiful.
8: Remember that time you burned me with the thermometer?
10: No, I don't.
8: It's a hot pan.
10: I don't remember that.
8: So where do I put these? I should take them off
10: yes,
8: the hot
10: take
8: pan.
10: It off the hot pan.
8: These look delicious.
10: And then let me grab our sprouts.
8: Yeah.
10: And we'll scrape them on. And then this one is going to be done. We'll grab our vegetables.
8: Okay. Is it okay that they've just been sitting on those? They haven't, like, continued to burn or anything?
10: No, not at all. Not at all. Just kind of add those to this.
8: Teamwork makes the dream work.
10: That's it. So now let's grab our beautiful skirt steak.
8: Mm.
10: It's been resting.
8: Yeah.
10: So now all of those juices have reabsorbed into the fibers. Let's move this here. We can still use those
8: should
10: tongs.
8: Should I serve it or
10: no,
8: should I
10: we're
8: going to
10: cut it.
8: Oh,
10: we're going to thinly slice it. And this, without a doubt, is probably one of the most important things. We are going to cut this across the grain. So do you see these long fibers that are going this way?
4: Yeah, I guess.
10: All right. So if we were to cut it with those.
4: Yeah, I would have followed the line.
10: I mean, if we did this, it is going to be so tough in your mouth, you're not going to be able to chew it.
4: Wow.
10: So then we will cut this way. And you want to kind of do it on the bast. So just a little bit of a angle. Okay?
4: Okay.
10: All right. Now, I know you can do this. Very nice.
4: There is no try. There is only do.
10: But look, and there you are.
4: I do.
10: I mean,
4: figure that out.
10: Like, this is just wonderful.
4: Like, isn't it funny that like someone figured out at some point
10: that we need to go across the grain, and now you know what they're talking about.
4: So this is this, and now I'll go like this.
10: Perfect,
4: right?
10: Across the grain, and that is going to make sure that every single bite is so tender and so delicious and so flavorful. Mm-hmm. You're not even going to believe it.
4: It's taking all of my self-control not to just start eating this.
10: Always remember, though, Savannah, that since you're the chef, you get to have the chef special.
4: What's that?
10: You know, which is just like one little piece, like before it goes. Well, you got to make sure it's amazing, you know?
4: Test? Okay, let me finish this, then I'm going to do
10: it. I'm sorry. I'm making you do all the work, and I'm just sitting over here enjoying myself.
4: Oh, I love it.
10: Oh.
4: Is it really good?
10: Mm-hmm. It's absolutely delicious.
4: I hate these last little bits. That's where it's like the risk of blood is high. Okay, I'm going to take a little chef special.
10: But because we did that marinade, the caramelization, you know, it's got that little bit of crunch, that beautiful depth of flavor, that little bit of sweetness. Mm. So let's add it to our tray here.
4: Tongs? What?
10: Yeah, let's do tongs. Tongs are going to be perfect.
4: Best steak I ever made. Only steak I ever made, but.
10: Is it really? Mm. You should be very, very proud of yourself.
4: Is this it? Is it dinner served?
10: This is it, honey. I mean, we can go ahead and take this over to the table.
4: Okay, yay.
10: And I'll.
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0: I can't believe it.
1: Yeah, it doesn't get any better. Oh, absolutely gosh. Does not get any better.
0: It looks incredible.
2: And a margarita. But so see, you could serve this with the flour tortillas and the pico de gallo and cheese, or you could do that with the mashed potatoes and maybe some roasted carrots. Whatever your kids love, now you know how to roast every vegetable that there is.
0: This is the first time I've made a steak and the first time I've roasted a vegetable.
2: Cheers!
0: Not my first margarita. No. Do this.
2: We're good at this.
0: Mm-hmm. This is so fun. Okay, so what do we do?
2: Let's do a little bit of this.
0: Come to mama.
2: And then here we are with those and beautiful roasted vegetables
0: I love it.
2: You know, it's that moment right before you cut into your steak that you kind of take that breath wondering, you know, was it cooked properly?
0: Well, that's what
2: Is it just like I like? Look at it.
0: It's so tender. Oh, my gosh. This is my Christmas card.
2: That's it. That should be absolutely.
0: I mean, this looks incredible.
2: That doesn't get any better.
0: Let's taste it. Delicious. I gotta say.
2: I'm sorry. Mm. You killed it.
0: So
2: absolutely
0: good.
2: Killed it.
0: It's so tender. Let me try these Brussels.
2: And I love.
0: Not mom's frozen.
2: The aromatic of just that little bit of garlic and rosemary that we threw in at the last minute was beautiful.
0: It is really delicious. Okay, now I gotta try skirt steak. Tender, not chewy, because we cut it across the grain.
2: And that's the key.
0: I might have added a little more salt.
2: And that's fine.
0: Lesson learned.
2: So now you know. We've opened up so many possibilities to you because you saw two ways to make a steak, one with a marinade, one without, and then we know exactly how to roast vegetables. So you've got everything from roasting an onion and peppers, if you wanted to make fajitas, all the way to beautiful Brussels sprouts or butternut squash. I mean, it's unbelievable what you can do now.
0: I know. It's like, so could you? Are you saying that like other cuts of steak I could prepare in the same way?
2: Absolutely. So it doesn't matter whether it's a ribeye, or if you are doing a filet like we did today, it's the same method. It just depends on the cut of the meat. You're either gonna marinate it and have to be very careful with the way you cook it, or you're gonna go sear it on all sides and go in the oven to finish.
0: Just,
2: so you've done it.
0: Now I can make anything.
2: You really can. Sort of protein and vegetable.
0: I just have one final question.
2: What is that?
0: Is the pan hot?
2: Honey, that pan is hotter than the hinges of hell.
0: How about this drink? It's cold as ice.
2: Cheers.
0: Cheers. Thank you. Over the years, I have been lucky enough to step into the Today Show kitchen and watch the best chefs from around the world teach us some incredible recipes.
3: And we had made that pesto, which was, oh,
0: exactly.
3: Darn. I almost got out of this one clean.
4: Turn it down.
3: Oh, my God. I had one job.
0: None of which I've mastered because, well, I actually don't know the first thing about how to cook. And unfortunately for today's culinary coach and my dear friend Siri Daly, she's experienced my kitchen chaos up close a few too many times.
5: The biggest step is slicing it.
0: Oh boy, come on, oh my gosh. Well, I'm ready to put that behind me. Now, Siri's gonna teach me some kid-friendly favorites, including mac and cheese and chicken tenders with a few special ingredients. Plus, I'm gonna learn, finally, how to make a perfect grilled cheese. The real test will be to see if our kids love what we make, and they are a tough crowd. But I'm excited to give it a try, so let's get started. Hi, Siri.
6: Well, hello. Thank you for having me.
0: We meet again in the kitchen.
6: I know.
0: Although usually you're doing the cooking and I'm doing the staring.
6: Not today.
0: Or the drinking.
6: Friend, not today.
0: Well, you know that my kids don't have the healthiest of eating habits. I really do want to learn some basic things so I could feed him a decent dinner, maybe sneak in some vegetables.
6: We can do that. Our plan for today is, first, Savannah will learn how to make a perfect grilled cheese. Then we'll cook the noodles for the mac and cheese, make the cheese sauce, bread and bake the chicken tenders, prepare a special sauce, and serve.
0: Every Saturday, Charlie wants a grilled cheese for lunch.
6: I
0: try to do it, but I end up, I put it on the griddle, I put butter, then I end up, the cheese doesn't melt, but the outside is burnt.
6: Right.
0: I end up putting it in the microwave, it's a disaster.
6: Okay, so here we go. We're going to start with our bread.
0: Okay.
6: I'm going to use some classic whole wheat, but we have sourdough here, Italian. I've even done it with English muffins, which is kind of fun.
0: I love that.
6: And cinnamon raisin bread, because I know Charlie has a hankering for that. You choose what you would like. I'm going to go, like I said, with just the regular kind of whole wheat.
0: I'm going to try whole wheat, too.
6: we have salted butter here, just one side of the bread.
0: Okay, okay? We'll see. I do both sides.
6: This is the side that's going to go on the griddle, and that will get it all nice and gooey and buttery and golden brown. You just basically want to kind of smother it and make sure you get it all the way up to the edges so that not a single piece of bread is without.
0: But now if I did want to do your mayonnaise trick, I would do butter and then mayonnaise.
6: Yeah, and then maybe just do like a little less butter, a little less mayonnaise, so you're not, you know, smothering it. But I have found it does tend to enhance the flavor a little bit. But there's nothing wrong with salted butter.
0: You always keep your butter out on the kitchen counter, which shocked me. I thought you had to keep it in the fridge.
6: I keep salted butter out. Salted butter tends to last longer on the counter. My grandma did that. My mom did that.
0: And then it's nice and soft. Exactly. You're not like, you know. Okay, I did mine.
6: Okay.
0: I beat you. Did I do enough?
6: Okay, now we're going to use about 2 ounces of cheese, which is roughly like 4 slices.
0: And this is a pretty thin slice. Like some of my white American cheese is thick.
6: Right. So if it's thicker, then maybe 2 slices.
0: Okay.
6: But, I'm going to try 4 here. And again, okay, now we're
0: going to
6: turn this over because we want to do it. That's the side that's going to go on the griddle, right?
0: Okay.
6: So
0: already screwed up.
6: It's all right. This is pretty like forgiving recipe.
0: Is it okay that it's like hanging over the edges? I get kind of obsessy about that.
6: You want to get them just kind of right up to the edges, but it's okay if it hangs off a little because honestly, that's the best part. I don't know if your kids make you cut off the crust, but my kids do. And then like pro mom tip, you just eat it.
0: Exactly.
6: So that's your lunch.
0: Yeah, and that's your lunch. Enjoy.
6: Yeah.
0: Okay.
6: Okay, so now we're going to put it on the griddle carefully because it's hot.
0: Wait, what did we put on this? Nothing?
6: Nope. No. No, because...
0: No oil, no cooking spray?
6: The butter is basically your cooking spray.
0: Okay.
6: Okay? Now we're going to not touch it for about 2.5 minutes. You kind of want to go slow and low, and then I'm going to show you a little trick after that. Oh, by the way, we have some...
0: Oh, what is this?
6: Some spiked lemonade, if you would like to cheers.
0: Now we're getting closer to our reality.
6: Yeah, exactly.
0: Mmm.
6: We'll have regular lemonade for the children.
0: Yes, exactly. Okay, so this is going on.
6: Yes, we don't want to move it because that will disrupt the cooking process, and we're really trying to get the bread nice and golden brown.
0: That's funny, because what I'd be doing is pressing this down. Press.
6: Another thing, make sure you use a plastic spatula because anything metal will scrape your griddle or even your nonstick pan. That's key.
0: Okay.
6: Then, let me show you our little trick. Okay, you have one over here. This is called a burger dome. Okay, so after we flip this, we're going to cover it with our burger dome for another about 2 minutes.
0: Okay.
6: And that's going to ensure that the cheese melts and gets nice and ooey gooey and the bread still crisps.
0: Could I put just like a glass lid of a half or a pot?
6: Not glass. I would use, again, like a metal bowl or a pot. You could use a pot.
0: Okay.
6: Whatever you use, if it doesn't have a handle like this, use pot holders to remove it.
0: Why is everyone warning me all the time about the pans are hot? Well, you know, I know.
6: Listen, I have burn marks from all my times in the kitchen, so you're not alone.
0: Okay.
6: I know. Right, we're going to flip them now.
0: See, I find that
6: hard.
0: You
6: need to use your fingers.
0: Oh, is that
6: okay? Sure,
0: that's what that looks good.
6: Look how pretty. Oh,
0: wow.
6: Perfect.
0: But now the cheese is not melted.
6: Press it down a little bit. So that's why now we grab our burger domes. Mm-hmm.
0: Right away goes the burger dome. I'm going to get one of these.
6: That's it.
0: I wonder where I've been going wrong.
6: Maybe you're trying to do it too fast. I feel like a lot of people just want to crank up the heat.
0: Yeah.
6: And that will just burn your bread and your cheese won't melt enough.
0: What if I wanted to add like turkey or ham or something that?
6: This is just like your basic grilled cheese. Now you could add tomatoes, bacon, ham, turkey, anything.
0: When would I add it in this process?
6: In the beginning, right?
0: Oh, yeah. Okay.
6: When you put on the cheese, you would add whatever else you want. All right, I think we're ready.
0: Okay.
6: Let's see. Ooh, look at the meltiness on the side.
0: Yours is meltier than mine, but it looks good.
6: Sometimes it depends on the cheeses. Mm-hmm. I think that looks great.
0: Okay.
6: All right.
0: Ooh, I mean, this truly does look great.
6: Just slice it.
0: You know what my mom used to make?
6: Do you do triangles or rectangles?
0: I like triangles, rectangles, or strips. My mom used to do fried bologna a lot.
6: Ooh.
0: I know. It's very 70s. This tastes good, though.
6: So good.
0: Oh, my gosh. I'm a culinary genius now.
6: We did it. Grilled cheese. All right.
0: I needed to know this.
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6: We're going to make a baked mac and cheese with a special ingredient. There's going to be cauliflower blended into the sauce. I'm telling you, your kids will not know. Okay?
0: Sneaking in vegetables.
6: Yep,
0: is the
6: not
0: name
6: above
0: of
6: it.
0: Game.
6: Not above it. So we have boiling water over here. Yeah. We want to always season our water before. So you can generously season salt.
0: I'm trying to get better at being generous.
6: Okay, because you're a very generous person.
0: Yes, but not with salt. Thank you. Thank you for the vote of confidence. I mean, like, I would normally have thought that's enough. More.
6: Should we taste it? So the reason you want to salt it so generously, especially in this case, is the pasta's only cooking for 6 minutes. So it's not going to have a lot of time to absorb
0: that. I think
6: that.
0: I need more.
6: Let's do more. I mean, you can...
0: It should taste real salty.
6: Yeah. Instead of using your finger,
0: yeah,
6: just like pour some in.
0: That just seems so excessive.
6: Oh, gosh.
0: I can't.
6: Okay.
0: How about that?
6: Okay,
0: good. Okay, pour in. This is a pound of elbow mac.
6: A pound of elbow mac. So just take that wooden spoon and give it a stir a couple times just to break up the pasta. You don't want it to stick together.
0: Do I keep the heat on high?
6: Uh-huh.
0: Okay.
6: You should be good. Okay. Now, for a nice little shortcut, I have this cauliflower that you can steam in the microwave.
0: That is cheating.
6: It's not cheating. We are busy mothers. There is nothing wrong with it.
0: We're microwaving?
6: We're microwaving it. Put it this side down so that the...
0: Angel!
6: Microwave. Just do 5. And that'll give us a good timing on the pasta. I mean, if you want, you can always cut up your florets and steam it. Like, I've done that, obviously, but...
0: You know what?
6: On a busy night?
0: I know my way around a microwave.
6: This is Monterey Jack, which I'm going to take. That is cheddar. Okay. 8 ounces each.
0: Okay.
6: We are going to... I use the... Yeah,
0: the
6: big
0: side. I like the big side.
6: Yep.
0: I'm good on the grating until we get to the very end.
6: Right. That's when you kind of just want to, you know, scoot your hands back as much as you can.
0: I'm not going to lie. My tricep hurts.
6: I know. So then you don't have to go to the gym either.
0: Oh, geez,
6: this is like your fingers are getting awfully close. Just keep going with this. Put it down.
0: Are you scaring you?
6: Yes.
0: Scaring you a little bit? I'm scaring myself. Okay.
6: See, like when I get to the very end, honestly, this is what I'm going to do. I'm just going to break it up because, again, like little pieces will melt.
0: Oh, see? Yeah.
6: Okay.
0: I don't know why. I don't know why people are nervous. Does the recipe call for blood? I can't tell. I think my arm's going to be sore tomorrow.
6: Yeah.
0: All right. Well,
6: now, what we're going to do is we're
0: going
6: to reserve 3/4 cup of the cheese.
0: Can it live together?
6: Yep.
0: Okay.
6: Okay. We're going to put our cheese on this same sheet pan to just make some room.
0: Mine can come over here.
6: Yes.
0: Oh, there's our cauliflower.
6: So the cauliflower's done. We'll let it sit for just a second because it's hot. And why don't we drain the pasta?
0: Okay. All right. Let me guess. Hot pot. Ooh, it's a heavy one, too.
6: I know. So right into the drainer.
0: Just pour it all in.
6: Yeah. And then put some cold water. Rinse the pasta because that's going to stop the cooking process.
0: Oh, okay.
6: Yeah.
0: Cold water.
6: So just cold water. It'll
0: just
6: stop the
0: it?
6: Cooking. Yep.
0: Okay. It's not going to get too soggy?
6: No. And then you can kind of just shake it, let it drain in the sink, and that's it. We'll leave it there while we make our sauce. So do you want to go grab the cauliflower from the microwave?
0: Ooh, I better bring a thing in case it's hot.
6: Yeah, just hold on to like the edges of the bag.
0: Okay. Ah, just kidding. Look, it says pick up here.
6: Yeah,
0: well, that's helpful.
6: So convenient.
0: That's friendly.
6: Okay, now we are going to cut that open and we're going to pour it right into the blender.
0: So all right,
6: so now we're going to add 1.5 cup of milk. We have whole milk here. You can use 2%, but I wouldn't go any lower than that just because it's going to add flavor. And it's helpful if the milk is at room temperature. If it's not, you can always like microwave it for like 15 to 20 seconds. It'll just help when you make your roux that everything's kind of consistent.
0: I fear kitchen machinery. Anything with blades is a scary. Yeah. Does that seem good?
6: That seems good.
0: Okay, then what?
6: Okay, so on.
0: And then what?
6: And we'll probably hit the puree button if your blender has that. Wow. And we're going to let it go for just for a little bit.
0: I always feel I have to hold it.
6: Okay. All right, that's looking pretty good. I think we can stop it and we want to blend it until it's really, really smooth and silky and creamy because any chunks might, you know, sound off the children alarm.
0: Alert, vegetable, alert, vegetable. Okay. Ooh, that looks milky.
6: That looks very good,
0: yeah. I think it does.
6: Why don't you grab that butter, and we're just going to butter our casserole dish. Just
0: bring
6: that
0: over
6: here.
0: Okay.
6: We're going to, I mean, you can use your hands.
0: Like, I would just go, like, take the stick and stick it around.
6: Yeah, you could do that. Or you could just kind of, like, scoop it up with this and get the sides.
0: Your way seems classier.
6: I just don't like mess. I'm just,
0: I don't either.
6: So OCD.
0: You really are. Is that good? Okay.
6: Yeah. That's a little more. You can do more.
0: Yeah. Like, I like to get
6: it. Yeah, I would get a good goop.
0: I usually just take the stick. Am I getting the sides?
6: There's nothing
0: too?
6: Wrong with taking the stick. Yeah, sides and bottom.
0: This is where my type A personality really comes in. I'm like, I want every side done just right. I don't want to mess it up, you know? I want to get an A. I want to get an A.
6: A plus on buttering the casserole dish.
0: Okay. That's over.
6: Now we're going to measure out one more cup of milk.
0: Okay.
6: There you go.
0: Got it.
6: 3 tablespoons of flour. You can measure out and put in that little bowl. Okay.
0: This is mise en place.
6: Absolutely, wow.
0: Or mising en place.
6: Then we are going to start our roux. I'll put the cheese over here just for later. Okay, the first thing we're going to do is get 4 tablespoons of butter. Mm-hmm. And you can kind of eyeball that.
0: Well, I can't, but I know that one stick
6: is about
0: half
6: of
0: a stick.
6: Yeah.
0: So it's like that.
6: Perfect. And just throw that right in the pot.
0: I enjoy this part.
6: Yeah.
0: I just like to see how the butter skates around. You know?
6: Right? It's really pretty.
0: Seems like
6: it's
0: having a good time.
6: It smells good.
0: Yeah. This is what cooking should be.
6: You can add the flour. We have to whisk constantly. That's why we

0: ready because this is kind of something you have to babysit.
1: Yes.
0: You don't really want to walk away at this point.
1: Okay.
0: Just make sure that you try to avoid the clumps.
1: Okay.
0: And then when we add the milk, we're also going to do it sort of slowly. We don't want to add it all at once.
1: I like to dump it in, so don't do that.
0: Because we want to activate the flour and the starch.
1: Does that look frothy to you?
0: It's looking good, yeah. See how it's starting to bubble a little?
1: Yeah. I like to... this is awesome. I'm so impatient. I'm like, let's get in there.
0: Perfect. Now you can add some more.
1: Mm-hmm. Wow, this is coming together.
0: Yeah. And then next, we're going to add our milky cauliflower mixture.
1: But don't I want to get this a little smoother first?
0: That's good.
1: Whew! God, this is worse. Not since my Jane Fonda aerobics routine have I worked out this hard.
0: Yeah, you probably did that this morning. Right?
1: I know. I'm like, yeah. Add the cauliflower puree and stir to combine. Is this as little at a time thing? Like this? Or can I just dump it
0: in? Since you've already added you're good to go now. Mm-hmm. Perfect. And it's going to start to thicken.
1: This is so sneaky. You would never know this is cauliflower.
0: Yep. And then we're going to add our cheese.
1: Bring to a simmer. Now, is this a simmer?
0: Yeah, because see the bubble starting to form.
1: Yeah, okay.
0: Yeah.
1: Whisking constantly. Cook for 1 to 2 minutes until thickens. Do you think that's thick enough?
0: It's getting there. Another way to tell is if once you kind of lift it, you want to just see some of the remains on the spoon.
1: I mean, this whole constant stirring.
0: Yeah.
1: It's like a baby. You always have to be
0: about
1: watching
0: 5 minutes of babysitting.
1: Yeah.
0: All right.
1: This seems cooked.
0: Yeah. So now let's add our cheese.
1: Okay. All right. I'm just going to dump it in.
0: And then just continue to stir.
1: I'm going to have a big splash. Okay.
0: Perfect.
1: Now I'm going to get my stirrer out.
0: Yeah.
1: Goodbye, whisk.
0: Goodbye, whisk.
1: You've done a good job, but we're moving on. Okay.
0: This is my favorite part, too.
1: Yeah, this looks pretty yummy.
0: So cheesy.
1: Season with salt to taste, but I'm not there ready for that.
0: Here's where we grab the magic.
1: Magic spoon box. Do you want to taste it, or are you trusting me?
0: I'm going to trust you. I trust your palate.
1: I think it needs a little salt.
0: Some salt. Go for it.
1: Okay. Well, not a lot, though.
0: Okay.
1: It's pretty tasty.
0: There you go. I mean, there's salt in the cheese naturally, and so, that's good.
1: Okay. I don't know. The salting thing is very perplexing to me.
0: Now, I'm going to grab...
1: I don't want to oversalt.
0: The pasta. I know. That's why you can always, you can...
1: Now what happens?
0: Put some on. Now I'm going to break this pasta up just a little bit so that it doesn't clump together.
1: Oh, you add the pasta to here, but it says remove from the heat, so I think I need to turn it off.
0: Okay, you want to turn it off? Yep.
1: Okay.
0: And then I kind of... declumped the pasta so we don't splatter ourselves.
1: I mean, this is starting to look real good. I would eat it just like this.
0: Yeah, but it's going to get so nice and baked and crispy on the top and because we're going to add that cheese that we reserved.
1: Mm-hmm. So I'm just basically trying to coat as much now. This is just about stirring and coating.
0: And then we can just pour it in because we can also kind of stir it up in here.
1: Mm-hmm. All right, I'm going to transfer it. Are you ready?
0: Yep.
1: Do you feel good about that decision?
0: Ready.
1: Oh, I didn't taste it again, but I'm just going to trust.
0: Well, you transferred.
1: Okay.
0: I kind of like this. I'm not doing any work.
1: You are. Trying to explain this to me is work. Okay.
0: Okay.
1: Okay.
0: You got
1: ready?
0: It?
1: Yeah.
0: Yum.
1: Ah, it looks so good. Okay.
0: Now just sprinkle the top with this remaining mixture
1: of cheese.
0: Just I'm going to just eat some.
1: Yep.
0: While you do that.
1: Love that. And this cheese will get kind of brown probably, right?
0: Yes. Mm-hmm. So now we're going to bake it in a 350 degree oven for about 45 minutes.
1: Mm-hmm.
0: Until it cooks all the way through, gets nice and hot and gooey. The sauce will thicken some more in the oven.
1: Great.
0: Perfect.
1: Now, if I wanted to just stop it right here, cover it, and then bake it at a later day, could I do that?
0: You could absolutely do that.
1: Okay.
0: Put it in the fridge, even in the freezer if you wanted to. But in the fridge, just make sure, you kind of let it sit at room temperature for a little bit before you put it in the oven, and it's good to go.
1: Should I put it in?
0: Yeah. Top oven.
1: Okay.
0: I'm so proud.
1: Me too. Remember that time?
0: Good job.
1: All right.
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0: the mac and cheese is in the oven. 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
1: Yum.
0: Chicken tenders.
1: My kids live on chicken fingers.
0: Right? And so first we're going to set up a dredging station. So first, why don't you grab the flour. Mm-hmm. And we're going to add 3/4 cup to this pie pan. Mm-hmm. And I like to use pie pans because mm-hmm. it's just the perfect shallow dish yeah. with, you know, the ridged
1: That's sides. A good idea.
0: Yeah. Now we're going to use 3 egg whites. Have you ever separated?
1: I have. I think I do know how to do it. Three egg whites.
0: Do you want me to do one with you?
1: Or well, do you wanna... let me try okay, and you great. Can grade me.
0: And then, yeah, you can put the...
1: egg whites.
0: Egg white will go in here. Mm-hmm. Yeah.
1: Well.
0: Egg yolk.
1: Yeah. Oh, shoot. Okay. Got any extra eggs?
0: Just, and it's okay. So
1: it's
0: this
1: not
0: isn't
1: pretty.
0: Like, this
1: it's isn't, not pretty, but I can do it.
0: Yeah. That's perfect. But I'm going to give you a little tip. Instead of cracking the egg on a side, crack it on the countertop.
1: Oh, really?
0: It'll give you a more even shell. Sometimes when you crack it, there you go.
1: Oh.
0: When you crack it on the...
1: Oh, my gosh. That's so much
0: right?
1: better.
0: There you go.
1: Wow. Game change.
0: Uh-huh. Okay, so now the panko, mm-hmm, mm-hmm. and we're going to use about a cup
1: of panko.
0: Yep, that's okay. the panko. You can use breadcrumbs, too. I just like panko because I feel
1: What's
0: like
1: the
0: it
1: difference?
0: Gets a little crispier. This is a Japanese breadcrumb.
1: Oh, okay.
0: Breadcrumbs tend to just be more fine.
1: 1 cup.
0: And
1: okay.
0: I like the crisp that panko offers.
1: Okay, good to know. So I actually always wondered what the heck the difference was. Okay.
0: One cup
1: just sprinkling it around. Okay.
0: And then 1/3 cup of Parmesan.
1: Okay.
0: Right there. Mm-hmm. And then you can use that whisk to kind of... Perfect.
1: Okay.
0: And just kind of combine that. So now our dredging station mm-hmm. is all set.
1: Okay.
0: Chicken. We have 5 chicken tenders here, which you can find at the store. Mm-hmm. If you don't find chicken tenders, you can always buy breasts and kind of just cut them into strips.
1: Okay. So now, what am I doing? Just laying
0: just
1: it on the
0: lay
1: pan?
0: It on here because it's just going to be a vessel for us to season the chicken.
1: So I'm not, this isn't the pan I'm going to cook in.
0: No.
1: Okay. So I don't need to grease it or whatever. Okay.
0: Perfect.
1: So it could be a plate. Could be anything.
0: Yeah. And then season generously, the word of the day.
1: Both sides?
0: Both sides. You can use those tongs to flip it over. Because this is really the only point other than like the Parmesan mm-hmm. that we're seasoning.
1: Is that enough?
0: That's great. That looks great.
1: I'm getting
0: Perfect.
1: More
0: yes.
1: like
0: yes.
1: liberal with
0: I like
1: my
0: it. Okay.
1: That's salt. Good?
0: Awesome. Yep. And then turn it.
1: Okay.
0: Perfect.
1: I guess you could do pepper if your kids liked it, but it's always a little questionable.
0: Exactly.
1: Whether they do. Is that good?
0: That's great.
1: Okay.
0: That's perfect.
1: All right.
0: Okay. Now we are going to spray our sheet over there with some baking spray.
1: Okay.
0: Because then we're going to put it right on to our
1: Are we baking these?
0: Dish. Yes, we're going to bake that.
1: Oh, we're not frying?
0: We're not frying.
1: Oh, that's healthier, right?
0: No, yeah. Okay. So first we're going to coat in the flour. You can just do one at a time.
1: So I'm just dropping mm-hmm. it? How much?
0: Just make sure
1: just
0: it gets
1: a little
0: just
1: bit?
0: Coated on both sides.
1: Like that's good?
0: Yeah, that's great.
1: What about the sides?
0: And then,
1: okay, then
0: to the egg whites.
1: And I'm just coating both sides
0: too?
1: Okay.
0: Mm-hmm. Perfect. You can kind of like let some of that drip off because mm-hmm. sometimes it can get a little goopy. Perfect.
1: Mm-hmm, mm-hmm.
0: And then into the panko.
1: Okay.
0: Get that nice and coated.
1: Yeah, this is the good stuff,
0: yes.
1: right?
0: And you can, yeah, perfect.
1: Okay. That's good?
0: Yeah.
1: Okay. And just set it there.
0: Set it down. And
1: then. And then here we go.
0: Repeat.
1: Ooh, it's the last one.
0: There we go.
1: This lucky guy is going to get all this good stuff. Okay.
0: All right. Into the bottom oven.
1: All right. 425 convection oven. How long?
0: 450.
1: 450, like I said.
2: 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All signed up. 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
0: I can smell the chicken. It's almost done. Yeah. We're going to make a really quick special sauce. You can call it Savannah's special sauce. So this is a cup of mayonnaise.
1: Okay.
0: We're going to add a fourth cup of ketchup.
1: Okay. Any old ketchup?
0: Yep. And you can, like, you know, taste this if you like less ketchup, if you like more, if you don't want ketchup. It's just kind of a fun. It just looks like the sauces you get at, like, fast food restaurants.
1: This is a tablespoon
0: of mustard. You can use yellow. Dijon. I feel like the Dijon can be kind of spicy for kids, so
1: yeah.
0: I stick with yellow.
1: Kids like sauce. They like to dip.
0: Yes.
1: And just mix it
0: Dipping
1: up.
0: Dipping is key. Yep.
1: With the whisk or this little spatula?
0: You can use that, whatever. Yeah. Until it kind of gets that, like, pinky special.
1: Oh, my gosh. It is the stuff that's on your fast food burger. Savannah's
0: Secret Sauce.
1: Okay.
0: So why don't you spoon that into... Okay. Yep, there you go.
1: Okay.
0: And then... Perfect.
1: Okay.
0: Perfect. All right, now why don't you go check on the mac and cheese?
1: Okay.
0: Because it's probably done. But what I like to do sometimes at the very end is just broil
1: it. Done.
0: Okay. Well, let me see. Let's just broil it for like a couple minutes.
1: Okay.
0: Yeah, perfect.
1: Okay.
0: Because it'll just get nice and caramelized on the top. You just have to
1: make sure
0: you watch your broiler because every oven's different. It could be like 30 seconds or it could be 2 minutes.
1: What am I looking for?
0: Just to get that kind of brown caramelization. But while why don't you grab the chicken? Because I think that that's done. Here, Janita. Oh, you got it.
1: When you tell me to watch the oven, I am ready to do it. I'm ready to stare obsessively. This looks good.
0: Perfect.
1: I can't believe we made this.
0: You made this, Savannah. Correction.
1: It looks yummy.
0: Right, here, put it right here.
1: Okay.
0: And then you can just take the tongs and... Okay. Throw them on there, and then we'll check on our mac and cheese. It should be done.
1: Ooh, nice and crispy.
0: Perfect. And they look really good.
1: They actually do.
0: Okay, now we can grab the mac and cheese.
1: Okay. Ooh, yeah.
0: Okay. Does it look good?
1: Mm-hmm.
0: Okay.
1: Ooh, got that little golden top.
0: Perfect. Yeah, just gets it nice and... I love the crusty edges.
1: A little broil.
0: All right, you grab that.
1: I still haven't learned this technique.
0: I will grab that. That was pretty good.
1: Okay.
0: I'll grab this, and we can eat.
1: Yum. Okay, we did this.
0: We did it.
1: Let's eat like toddlers.
0: Okay.
1: This actually looks very good to me.
0: I'm excited.
1: Okay. So be careful.
0: Can
1: That's
0: I serve,
1: hot.
0: Serve you up some.
1: Yes, please.
0: Look at how. Oh, you see.
1: It's good. And look at that.
0: It sounds all nice and crusty.
1: I'm going to see if I can taste the cauliflower.
0: Yep, that's the real test. Well, the real test will...
1: Will come.
0: Let's see.
1: A little. Okay, I'm just going to use my hands. Take some chicken. Put some Siri Savannah special sauce.
0: Yep. Now, this is all yours now. You get to take credit for that sauce.
1: Okay. Smells good. Bon appetit.
0: Cheers. Bon appetit.
1: Cheers. Okay. Here's the test.
0: All right.
1: I'm going for the cauliflower.
0: Me too.
1: First. I just want to see.
0: So hot.
1: Hot and delicious. It's really good.
0: It's so good. You can't tell.
1: You cannot tell.
0: Not one bit.
1: Mm-mm. I'm just going to get into this chicken. Should I dip it the way my kids would? No,
0: yeah.
1: Let's go classy.
0: Whatever.
1: You're right.
0: All right.
1: Mmm. It's good.
0: So good. There is no
1: it
0: right.
1: It tastes good.
0: There's no right and wrong when it comes to kid food.
1: You are actually a delicious chef, so thank you for doing this silly kid food with me. But this is what I actually need to know.
0: Mm-hmm. It's not silly. We have picky eaters combined.
1: Yes.
0: And so this is what we have to do. I mean, we have to have fun, interesting meals for them.
1: It's good, and now I don't have to feel so guilty.
0: Mm-hmm.
1: Well, this is a triumph. There's only one thing to do now. You know what we have to do.
0: Put it to the test.
1: Put it to the test with the kids.
0: Right. An excuse to get together.
1: Exactly. Let's do
0: Let's
1: it.
0: Let's do it. Good luck.
1: To you too. Over the years, I have been lucky enough to step into the Today Show kitchen and watch the best chefs from around the world teach us some incredible recipes.
3: We had made that pesto, which was, oh,
1: exactly.
3: Darn. Like, you know, I almost got out of this one clean.
1: Turn it down.
3: Oh, my God. I had one job.
1: None of which I've mastered because, well, I actually don't know the first thing about how to cook. But I'm putting those days behind me for good. Today, Darnell Super Chef Ferguson is going to teach me his tricks for the most important meal of the day, breakfast. We're making an American-style omelet with all the fixings, the crispiest candy bacon, and a classic pancakes that everyone in my family will love. I'm feeling pretty confident about this one, and I love breakfast, so let's get started.
4: Mm-hmm. Darnell Ferguson, thank you for coming all this way. I really love breakfast. I even like breakfast for dinner. Do you ever do that?
5: See, that's what I was going to say. You know, we're going to do breakfast, brunch, and some Brenner.
4: Okay,
5: you
4: know? Exactly. Yeah. I love Brenner.
5: Our plan for today is, one, Savannah will learn how to cook a flawless sunny side up egg. Two, we'll cook an American style omelet. Three, sprinkle brown sugar and grind pepper for candied bacon. Four, make the pancake batter. Five, use the griddle to make the pancakes. Six, plate and serve.
4: This is probably going to make you laugh. I don't really know how to fry an egg. I mean, okay. I've tried it before. I don't know. It just, I don't know how to flip it over. Could we just learn that basic thing first?
5: Yeah. So since you don't know how to flip it over, let's start with sunny side up.
4: Okay.
5: Which is my favorite style of eggs.
4: All right.
5: Like, the least cooked egg is a sunny side up egg. Then you have over easy, you have over medium, and every egg keeps getting cooked more. We have our eggs right here.
4: Mm-hmm. Okay.
5: Little 101 for cracking eggs is never crack it on the corner.
4: Okay.
5: Can you crack it on the corner at home?
4: Yeah.
5: From here on out, you're not going to, okay?
4: Yeah.
5: So we're going to crack it on a flat surface.
4: Well, but then see, that wasn't
5: perfect.
4: Very good.
5: See, that was easy.
4: Should I try it again?
5: Yeah, try another one.
4: Just let me try.
5: Okay.
4: This is the only way to learn,
5: I think. Strong. So, yeah, there you go.
4: Okay, that was
5: perfect.
4: Better.
5: See? Round two is there now.
4: Practice makes perfect. Okay,
5: so
4: now.
5: So we're going to lightly just let that egg just fall right into the pan.
4: I see you just did yolk last. Was that on purpose?
5: Oh, no, I don't have a choice. The egg is in control this
4: year. Okay. Okay.
5: It's going to do what it wants to do. I'm just here as a bystander.
4: Okay, the egg is driving. I'd be worried. I'm already feeling a little stressed, like it's going to burn.
5: No, it's not going to burn. It's very low temperature.
4: Okay.
5: Very low. So you don't have to worry about that. And it shouldn't stick because it's non-stick pan. Yours looks like something that is not a true, like, egg, how perfect that looks.
4: I mean, it really does. It kind of looks fake.
5: Yeah, it does. Like, yours doesn't even look like a real egg. That's how good you are. You see, that's the confidence you need.
4: Oh, now you're good for my confidence.
5: Okay, so we're going to get a little bit of butter.
4: Okay.
5: Right?
4: And then what?
5: And then once it melts down, we're going to take our spoon and we're going to just put the butter over the egg whites.
4: Okay,
5: that's going to help cook it.
4: That's cool.
5: So you're taking a hot liquid and you're putting over your undercooked eggs.
4: But not on the yolk, just on the whites.
5: Just on the whites.
4: Okay.
5: There you go. I'll show you this perfect egg, which is almost done. Only has about another 30 seconds.
4: How do you know it's almost done?
5: It'll be firm.
4: Okay.
5: So now it's finished.
4: Okay.
5: Now our sunny side up egg, you've done this. Easy, just like a pro.
4: Okay.
5: Now we can put it on our plates.
4: Wow.
5: And grab your toast plate.
4: Okay.
5: Making eggs is one of the easiest things, but I will tell you this. If you ever want to know how great a chef is, tell them to make you eggs.
4: Really? Why?
5: It takes time. It takes a lot of skill. And
4: how do you get it off the pan?
5: So it just going to fall right on off.
4: Oh, you're just going to kind of like slide it.
5: Just slide it right on off. We have a little flaky sea salt.
4: Okay, yes. This looks incredible, by the way.
5: Well, you did it. See?
4: Well.
5: Look at this.
4: Okay.
5: And then we got a little black pepper if you like it.
4: How do you know, though? I guess I'm still obsessed with this, like the yolk. How do I know if it's like runny or thick enough?
5: The yolk is the easy part.
4: Okay.
5: You want it runny. It's
4: right.
5: It's the whites
4: that
5: you want cooked.
4: Okay.
5: So the whites are cooked. The yolk is runny.
4: Mm-hmm.
5: That's sunny side up.
4: And look at us.
5: Toast.
4: Just two chefs making eggs. Cheers.
5: Yes. You want to try it out? This is what everybody wants.
4: Oh, my gosh. So good. And, of course, I like to mop it up with the toast.
5: Yes. That's delicious.
4: So good. Darnell, I think we're ready to graduate to something even trickier.
5: So you ready to go into omelet making?
4: I am.
5: So let's have a good toast to those sunny side up eggs that we made.
4: We always have a cocktail on the show.
5: I love it.
4: I think we're mimosing today. Let me see.
5: That's delicious.
4: Ease up on the orange juice.
5: Omelets are fun. There's not a lot of things you cook that are fun to cook, but omelets are fun to do.
4: Okay, I'm into this.
5: They're fast. It'll make you feel like you're in the NBA for a little bit because you can do it and you'll get your confidence up. The first thing you want to do is what we call mise en place. You have everything laid out first, and then we want to make sure our knife skills are perfect. So the first thing we're going to actually do is the ham.
4: I've learned a couple things about knives.
5: You're doing great.
4: Okay.
5: There you go. I worry about your hands being out like that.
4: I know. Actually, when I took piano lessons when I was six, Mr. Claret made us do the piano like this. You know, you're supposed to have curved fingers.
5: That's
4: I need to remember that.
5: It's a great way. So just small pieces, consistent sizes.
4: Okay.
5: That way the omelet is pretty smooth.
4: Mm-hmm. Okay.
5: Here we go.
4: This looks so good. Okay. All right. Chopped enough. We got plenty of ham.
5: Yes.
4: Ham is my favorite, though. So good.
5: Ham, wait till you try the candy bacon.
4: Oh,
5: it's going to be your new favorite.
4: All right.
5: Kids are going to love it, by the way. Let's do our eggs.
4: Eggs.
5: Now.
4: Okay. I learned from a very wise chef. Never on the corner. Always here. Now
5: so
4: we whisk.
5: Whisk it.
4: Okay.
1: I know this from scrambling.
5: Yes.
1: I usually do it with a fork. Does it matter?
5: No.
1: Okay.
5: Whisk is going to put more air into it. So, a little salt and pepper in here.
1: Okay. Oh, yes. Always salt and pepper. Okay.
5: There you go.
1: Like this much salt? Or is that too much?
5: No, that's great.
1: Like, what about
5: Remember, you can always add more later.
1: Okay, I know. I tend to undersalt, but now I've been told by so many of you chefs to put more salt that I might be oversalting. How's that? Good?
5: That looks great. Looks great. Okay. We'll whisk that together. Mm-hmm.
1: Do you ever put milk in it or no?
5: Scrambled eggs, I like to put the fat in there. I like to put the milk in there. And it stretches out your eggs so y'all have kids to cook for at home.
1: Yeah.
5: So I have 8 kids. 6 who stay at my house full time. So.
1: Oh my gosh.
5: That's why I call my wife my junior chef, because she's always cooking for juniors. Oh. So.
1: That's amazing. Wow. Okay.
5: Before, we're going to put a little butter in here. We're going to let it foam up a little bit.
1: Mm-hmm. This is my big question about omelet making. When do you put the toppings in?
5: So there's no right answer to that. Okay. You put it in before, like we're going to do today, and let them cook a little bit.
1: Wait a minute. Mm-hmm. You put the vegetables in before the eggs?
5: Yes. That is one way of doing it.
1: Okay, wow. You're blowing my mind.
5: Now let's go ahead and put whatever vegetables and meats you want to put inside.
1: Okay, so this would be when I put the spinach in.
5: Yes.
1: Which I don't usually like spinach, but I want to learn, so I'm putting it in.
5: Help soften it up a little bit.
1: Now these are big old leaves. Should I have chopped those smaller?
5: No, they're going to cook down.
1: Mm-hmm. I'll put a couple peppers.
5: So we have this going. And remember, all these meats are cured meats, so they're already cooked enough.
1: Oh, okay.
5: So we're not worried about cooking the meats.
1: Got it. There's more like heating them up.
5: Exactly.
1: Okay.
5: Let's go ahead and pour our eggs in.
1: Okay. So this is enough.
5: That's enough.
1: I don't have to wait for these to be brown or anything?
5: Okay. No.
1: Okay.
5: There you go. Pour it right in there.
1: Okay. Ooh.
5: Fancy.
1: Okay.
5: All right. So now go ahead and scramble your egg a little bit.
1: Okay.
5: Because we want to get everything evenly incorporated.
1: Okay.
5: There you go. Mm-hmm. And then now we're going to let it set. Perfect. Right,
1: get over there. I want it to look like yours does though.
5: So look. Now I'm going under my egg a little bit, allowing the runniness to run off and go underneath it. Yep. So you don't have
1: any. I don't have any runniness.
5: So you have a little bit right
1: there. Should I just make a hole for it?
5: There you go. We'll help each other out.
1: Okay.
5: There you go. And then you don't have much.
1: Okay. Oh, but I want that. Oh, I see. So like any of this little extra bits.
5: Yep. Now it's cooking. Mm-hmm. So we'll leave it like this for 1 second.
1: So do you feel like a spatula like this is the good implement, like the easiest?
5: You need a rubber spatula.
1: A rubber spatula. Yep. Okay.
5: Would you rather just put our toppings right here and fold it over, or do you want to flip an omelet first?
1: I think I need to learn to flip.
5: Okay. We're going to assist the flip. It's called an assisted flip.
1: Assisted flip.
5: I have my spatula under a little.
1: Yes.
5: And I'm going to use that to help me flip my egg over.
1: Oh, the whole thing?
5: Oh, yeah.
1: Oh, my gosh. No way can I do this.
5: Your
1: no
5: left
1: way.
5: Hand is hard.
1: Yes,
5: left,
1: I'm a
5: left-handed people.
1: Everything's hard for us.
5: So go towards the top.
1: Wait, what? Oh, because I was going to flip it that way, but you don't think
5: that. Oh, that's what's more comfortable. I'm not left-handed.
1: Okay,
5: so everything's different for people
1: who are. Okay, we're special us.
5: So go under a lot, and then you want to assist it with the flip over like that.
1: I'm scared.
5: It's like jumping in a pool.
1: I can't. Okay, one.
5: You have it.
1: I know it's going to fail. Okay, one. I don't want to ruin it. See? No,
5: you're good.
1: But it didn't.
5: Now you go back and you just get the rest over.
1: Okay, but that wasn't good.
5: That was good.
1: Is it supposed to? No, I did it wrong.
5: No, you're perfect.
1: But is it? Look, it's folded now like a burrito.
5: You're going to fold it over again. It's okay.
1: Okay.
5: So now you'll
1: put
5: your cheese inside.
1: Just leave it, just roll with it like that?
5: Yep.
1: Okay.
5: Now you'll put, I like Gruyere cheese.
1: Okay, me too. Which one's that?
5: That's that one, yes.
1: I like that too.
5: So put it on the furthest point of your omelet.
1: Oh, that's interesting. Why is that?
5: Because you're going to flip it over and you want all that heat to sit right on top of it.
1: I'm going to do, which, is this sausage?
5: That is sausage.
1: Sausage is my favorite. Ham is my favorite. I'm going for it.
5: There you go.
1: And all on the side too again.
5: Yep, all on that side.
1: Mm-hmm.
5: Okay. You did a good job flipping. You did.
1: I don't know. I want it, but was it supposed to be like half like this, or was it supposed to really be covering the whole pan?
5: This is at home cooking. You know, now if you were in the restaurant and we had to, see, this is what you're about to eat at home. So that is perfect for at home.
1: But I want to get an A, Darnell. I want to be
5: that's
1: like.
5: That's an A, A minus, but it's still an A.
1: Okay,
5: you know?
1: Okay.
5: Then I want to flip my egg over
1: we're flipping
5: to the other
1: again.
5: Side.
1: Oh, like another folder, like this, like that?
5: Yep, just fold it over.
1: Mm-hmm.
5: Yep.
1: See, assisted with Darnell. Now it's getting kind of brown. Is that too brown?
5: No, you're fine.
1: I mean, look, this is a disaster.
5: That is good.
1: No, you know it isn't. And now these guys are falling out.
5: Well, technically, you're going to eat them anyway.
1: Okay.
5: So you got to keep your eyes on the prize.
1: But I don't think they're getting too warm.
5: There you go.
1: Come on, Darnell. You know this is a fail. You don't have to be nice about it. Can I just creep those guys in
5: there? Yes.
1: Okay.
4: All right.
5: And then we put it on our plates.
4: That's it?
5: Yeah, that's it.
4: I wouldn't flip it again. I feel like it needs another flip.
5: Flip yours one more time. See? There you go.
4: Yeah, okay. I like to flip a lot. This is the saddest omelet. You know it. We all know it. Let's compare. Oh. Wonder who did what. It doesn't look that bad.
5: No, it doesn't. That's what I'm saying. Like, you're being hard on yourself.
4: Okay.
5: This is just one part of breakfast. Oh. We still have to do the candied bacon and the powerful pancakes.
4: Oh, okay. So I'll go get...
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4: Everybody loves bacon.
5: No, everyone loves candy bacon.
4: I was going to say, usually if I make bacon, I just put it in the microwave. Can we still be friends?
5: We can be friends, because if you're cooking, that means I'm eating.
4: Okay. Okay. Yes. But candy bacon seems intimidating.
5: Yes. Super Chefs, our restaurants, are the home of the candy bacon.
4: Okay.
5: This is our specialty. You cannot even come in and ask for regular bacon. We don't offer it.
4: How do we do it?
5: So I'm going to open up the pack.
4: Okay.
5: I'll open it for you. You can get us one, you can get us half a cup of brown sugar in that bowl for me.
4: All right. Like, just pack it a little?
5: Yeah, pack it down. We're going to lay our bacon
4: sideways.
5: So if you're cooking bacon at home, the reason why the microwave isn't the best method is because it shrivels down the bacon.
4: Well, that's true.
5: Yep. Whereas if you cook it on the sheet tray or you cook it in the oven, it keeps the bacon the same length as the bacon.
4: Now, you have this, like, wire rack and foil. Is that necessary?
5: It's really necessary for candied bacon.
4: Okay, okay.
5: So we have the wire rack. That way the bacon doesn't cook in its own fat. So
4: how'd you get into cooking, Darnell?
5: I got into cooking by watching Emeril on TV. He was my inspiration. He was very unique. And if I wasn't going to be a chef, I was going to be a Navy SEAL. So he had a really good uniform on. And I wanted to wear a uniform.
4: Now you have a chef's uniform.
5: Yeah, now we have chef coats, which everyone has to wear all the... I'm going to get you a chef coat.
4: I don't know if I deserve it.
5: First thing we're going to do is we're going to freshly crack black pepper on top of it.
4: How much?
5: How much pepper do you like? A little bit.
4: I only like a little.
5: So put a little bit on it. See, that's the thing about cooking. It's about the person, not the recipe. I'm going to go right down one piece first.
4: Oh, okay.
5: See? You're a rebel. You just went everywhere. I know.
4: It's like, well, I didn't know. Now I see I should have watched you first. Yours is more classy. So you're putting a lot on there.
5: Well, I want to taste something besides sweet. Because black pepper also has a little heat to it.
4: Yeah, okay.
5: And then we're going to sprinkle brown sugar on top of each piece.
4: So,
5: be as attentive as you would like to.
4: Okay.
5: Here we go. So if you want to grab these two and take them to the oven, I can open the door for you.
4: Oh, we're doing oven. We're not frying. Yeah.
5: No. Always at home. Turn your oven on 400 degrees.
4: Yes.
5: Put your bacon on a rack and just put a timer.
4: Oh,
5: really? You don't have to worry about it anymore.
4: Okay.
5: It'll come out perfectly and it won't lose all of its size.
4: Oh.
5: We'll go ahead and put these in the oven on 400 for 25 minutes.
4: Okay, got it. Does it matter which rack?
5: No, because we're going to use both of them.
4: Okay.
5: Now, if we had the broiler on, then it matters which rack.
4: Okay.
5: But since we have it on bake, it won't matter.
4: All right.
5: See, you are almost there with candied bacon.
4: That wasn't that hard.
5: No.
2: Okay, all signed up? Easy. 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
1: It's pancake time.
2: Okay.
1: So I gave you a personal recipe of mine. You know, I worked on this for years to perfect it.
2: This is the Darnell Ferguson perfect pancake right
1: Yes,
2: here.
1: This okay. is it right here. So we're going to start with the batter first.
2: Bye-bye, Bisquick.
1: Yeah. Yes, bye-bye.
2: Okay.
1: So what we're going to do first is our wet mix. We're okay. going to start with our version, well, my version of buttermilk.
2: Okay, 2 cups. Now, why not just use old buttermilk? Like, why are we using our own?
1: Okay, so this is what happened. In the restaurant, mm-hmm. buttermilk is so expensive yeah. compared to regular milk mm-hmm. that I could not feasibly charge people what I had to for how much the buttermilk was costing me. So I figured out how to make the same exact thing happen.
2: So milk plus, this looks like a quarter cup of,
1: yep,
2: of the vinegar.
1: Distilled vinegar, yep.
2: Okay, and am I just stirring this up?
1: Nope, just let it sit.
2: Oh, okay.
1: Let it sit, the curdle a little bit. You see it's getting a little thicker
2: on
1: top.
2: Oh, I do see that.
1: See? Like buttermilk would get.
2: Interesting.
1: Yep. So we have that going on. Now let's go ahead and crack 3 eggs inside of here.
2: Okay.
1: There we go. They're for your shells.
2: Okay, yeah, all right.
1: Thank you. You wanted to use the side of this at first. I can tell.
2: I did. But I fought the urge because you taught me, and I don't want you to think I'm not listening. I am definitely listening.
1: Thank you. Yeah. Let's try this last egg one-handed. Yeah. So the key with one-handed eggs is you just want to separate it like this. That way when you crack it right in the middle, you're just pulling it apart.
2: Okay. Now, I don't know how this is going to go.
1: It was a little nervous when I had to learn it my first time. There you go. Now you just pull it. There you go. Look. Look at
2: Oh, my gosh. Yeah. I did. I would high five you, but I'm all yolky. Okay, now am I whisking these?
1: Yep. You're going to go ahead and whisk them together.
2: Am I trying to get air like I was to the other?
1: Nope.
2: The
1: just omelet? Incorporating.
2: Okay.
1: There you go.
2: So perfect. Is that good?
1: Yep.
2: All right.
1: So let's go ahead and add our vanilla to our eggs.
2: Okay. Let me see. It says I'm obsessed with a 1 teaspoon of vanilla. Okay.
1: 1 teaspoon of vanilla going right in there. This is our wet mix.
2: That's it.
1: So you can go ahead and pour this inside of here if you like.
2: Okay.
1: See that? That's what we want right
2: there. Wow, look at that. How interesting. It's all lumpy.
1: Yep, okay. Just like buttermilk.
2: Yeah, okay.
1: Yep, so it's mixed.
2: So now this is where I could get kind of messy.
1: So we'll move that to the side now because you have it done and it's perfect.
2: Is it whisked enough?
1: Oh, it's going to be whisked enough now. So now we have our dry mix. We have our flour here.
2: Yes.
1: We're going to add sugar. We are adding
2: 3/4 cup sugar. Okay. This says 1 teaspoon baking soda.
1: Then 2 baking powder.
2: Okay.
1: Yep. You need twice as much baking powder than you do baking soda when you're making this batter.
2: Okay, good to know.
1: There you go. So we got a little salt going in there too.
2: How much?
1: 1 teaspoon.
2: I hate it when they don't tell me how much, you know? I want to know.
1: Yeah.
2: It's always like you chefs, it's always like a sprinkle of this, a dash of that. Like, well, what about us mortals? We don't know what to do. Okay, now do I stir it?
1: There you go.
2: Okay. Now I'm just kind of mixing it about.
1: Incorporating it in before we mix everything at one time.
2: Okay. Flour is so messy.
1: This is where you put the apron on in the restaurant.
2: Yes.
1: You put it on at home.
2: I really should. But I wanted to wear the sweater because we're going to make magic. Abracadabra.
1: A little bit in.
2: Mm-hmm. And start stirring.
1: Yep.
2: Now, is this one of those things where you don't want to like, oh, shoot, overmix?
1: This is that thing.
2: Okay.
1: That you don't want to overmix.
2: How's my whisking technique?
1: Like, you whisk with your shoulders. Okay. You want to whisk with your wrist.
2: Like what? Like that?
1: Yep. So more like this.
2: Show me.
1: You see, less so when you're doing it, your whole arm is into it.
2: That's right.
1: Yeah. You just want to...
2: I'm whisking.
1: Yep.
2: Okay.
1: There you go.
2: It already looks
1: you
2: like
1: see your air
2: nice
1: bubbles
2: and
1: starting
2: yes.
1: to form.
2: And air bubbles are okay, right? That's
1: air bubbles are what's going to make it rise.
2: Oh.
1: You know, it's going to be those little pockets of air that's going to form. So you're perfect right there. You don't have to mix. Look at you.
2: Clean whisk.
1: Clean whisk.
2: I was never worried.
1: So all now right. we're going to move over to this contraption here.
2: Okay,
1: this is our flat top griddle, which is also my favorite cooking utensil in the kitchen. So we have it turned on 300 degrees.
2: Okay.
1: Look how much fat is on there. That's all you need.
2: Okay, wow.
1: So we're going to get one ladle right there.
2: Mm-hmm. Does this look...
1: That looks great.
2: Okay.
1: Do it right in the middle of that.
2: Woo!
1: There you go.
2: Okay. Do you want me to do yours?
1: Another. Yep, do one for me.
2: Mm-hmm. Now, big question would be, when do you put the toppings in? Like, when it's almost cooked? Do I do it now?
1: Always put the toppings in before you're going to flip it.
2: Okay.
1: Because what happens is, if you put them in now, imagine we put these big old chips inside of it now. It's going to weight down the batter from rising. We want it to rise, right?
2: Yeah. When do you flip the pancake?
1: So you'll see the bubbles starting to form.
2: Mm-hmm.
1: You'll see the outside of it starting to not break over.
2: Now, I shouldn't be, like, messing with it,
1: no,
2: right?
1: No, you shouldn't. You like to touch your food when you cook it.
2: I do. I want to see what's happening. I got antsy.
1: The goal is when you flip it, you don't want to flip it and the batter runs everywhere.
2: Why is it already smelling so good?
1: Because I did the recipe.
2: So, a little Darnell magic.
1: About 2 minutes, 2.5 minutes on each side.
2: Okay.
1: We're ready to flip some pancakes.
2: All right, let's watch the flip. We already have... Okay.
1: See, I'm going under first. Mm-hmm. Make sure I got enough underneath there.
2: God, the pressure.
1: And then just a good flip.
2: Mine's bigger. This is... this is like... Okay, come on.
1: Confidence. See, confidence.
2: Do it.
1: One, two, ready, go.
2: Yes!
1: Perfect. Look at that.
2: Yeah, and that's perfect.
1: And I see you want to smash it down.
2: I do. I wanted to.
1: You wanted to smash it down so bad. I could tell. No, because you want it to rise.
2: Okay.
1: You know, allow the baking powder, baking soda, and the vinegar to do what they were created to do.
2: Wow, you really get me.
1: So let's toast to your pancake flipping, mm-hmm. your omelet half flipping.
2: Half flipping. I'm working on that.
1: But you're doing a great job.
2: What about egg cracking?
1: Oh, the egg was 100%. One-handed egg cracking. So we're ready to go. I have the plate here. And then our next go around, we're going to just get creative.
2: Ooh. Yum.
1: Now let's drop some more pancakes.
2: Now, do I need to respray?
1: Well, I'm going to wipe it down first because you can see the oil now has started to burn.
2: Yeah. I'm going to spray it up.
1: Yep.
2: I'm going to do yours too. Okay.
1: Perfect.
2: Now, see if I've learned this at all. How's that look to you?
1: That's
2: enough?
1: Great.
2: Okay. Now, wait 10 years while it cooks on each side.
1: It does take some time. I will give you that.
2: Now, because the previous Savannah that had not been personally trained by Darnell would have probably flipped it right then. Because I'm like, oh, bubbles. But now I know, kind of wait.
1: Even bubbles.
2: Patience, grasshopper.
1: So what kind of toppings are you going to, what kind of filling are you going to put in these? I'm going funfetti for sure.
2: Yeah, I think if my kids were here, they would definitely not pick the blueberries because it seems healthy and close to the earth. Yeah. They'd go more for this.
1: Yeah, so you're going to do chocolate and
2: I think I'm going to do chocolate and funfetti. Is that crazy? Or chocolate and peanut butter.
1: Now that sounds like a
2: chocolate
1: Snickers
2: peanut butter
1: made
2: sounds
1: in
2: good.
1: Heaven.
2: Yeah, that does. Okay, you're right. Chocolate peanut butter.
1: So go ahead. Now it's time.
2: Oh, look at that time. Pancake. Okay, so now I'm going to see how you just spread throughout or only in the middle?
1: Oh, all throughout.
2: My kids would die over that. That's so fun. Now, look, I want to flip it.
1: Now you're ready.
2: Am I? Because then this is going to be right against the hot stove. That's okay?
1: Oh, that's what we want.
2: Oh, okay.
1: Same time, okay?
2: Oh, God.
1: One.
2: Oh, boy. Oh, boy. Stressed out.
1: One, two, ready, go. Perfect.
2: Okay.
1: That's a perfect pancake.
2: No. Almost swished it down. I'm never using the box batter again. That looks done, right?
1: Yep.
2: Okay.
1: So I like to put them upside down so you can actually see which pancakes are which.
2: Yes.
1: Look at that.
2: Ding, ding. That looks so good. Okay. Bacon's almost done. Should we do a couple more, I guess?
1: Yes. Let's drop a couple more while we get the bacon out the oven.
2: Can you save this batter, by the way?
1: You can use that batter for the next 5 days.
2: No.
1: So make it one time, cook a little bit that day, and the next morning you wake up. That's how people cook pancakes every morning.
2: Oh, my gosh.
1: It is that time to get this bacon.
2: Okay.
1: There you go, so you don't burn yourself.
2: Yeah. Oh, you've heard about me. Ooh, it's still so good. Oh, my gosh, this looks incredible.
1: Shut up.
2: Ah, graceful as always. Okay. There you go. Man, that looks good.
1: Look at that bacon.
2: Oh, my gosh. Yum. This is perfect. It seriously looks so pro. Now I'm just trying
1: I'm extremely hungry.
2: I know, me too.
1: So one thing you want to do is while the bacon's still hot, you want to move it off the tray.
2: Okay,
1: because
2: so
1: if you let the bacon sit, then it has that chance that it's hardening from the candy.
2: Hardening, okay. Yep. Yeah. Okay, so move that,
1: Perfect gloss on top of the bacon.
2: I mean, it looks
1: a little specks of brown sugar. I imagine this is the one you make because it has less brown sugar on it. I'll take the
2: it's
1: little
2: It's true, but that's good to know.
1: I'm starving now.
2: Okay. All right, shall we? Want to grab the...
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2: Breakfast with the Breakfast King. Let's go.
1: Oh, and now the Breakfast Queen.
2: Exactly. Well, trying. Maybe Princess.
1: Princess.
2: The Breakfast Apprentice. Okay. My omelet doesn't look too bad. I mean, it's a little wonky, but I'm sure it'll taste just fine. Okay. Pretty good, if I do say so myself. How's yours?
1: Whoever made this knew what they were doing.
2: I gotta eat the pancakes. I mean, come on.
1: That's good.
2: That is so delicious.
1: It's nice. It's light.
2: It's light. It's fluffy. Goodbye, boxed mix.
1: Yes.
2: Hello, Darnell.
1: A couple more ingredients to buy at the grocery store, but it's worth it.
2: It's worth it. It doesn't take that much longer.
1: Mm-mm. Now you have to try the bacon, too.
2: Okay. Oh, yeah, the bacon.
1: You forgot all about the bacon.
2: I know. I did, actually. That is delicious.
1: I'm glad you like it.
2: We love to have people over. I love to cook a big old breakfast. This is a good time to kind of show off and make it seem like you got skills.
1: Yep. And all it takes is a little sprinkles, some chocolates, chips, and some peanut butter chips.
2: Oh, yeah.
1: Takes it to a whole nother level.
2: And the candied bacon.
1: That will be the star of your house if you have a party or brunch and you have that.
2: I mean, people will never leave.
1: Well, now you gotta put in to-go boxes.
2: Yeah.
1: That way they know it's not for here forever.
2: Thank you so much for teaching me.
1: No, thanks for allowing me being easy, understanding, and not touching the food so much.
2: Well, I feel like you gave me some really good secrets, like some special just Darnell stuff, and I'm so honored. Thank you.
1: Oh, you're welcome. Things I've just been working on for about 10 to 12 years.
2: Yeah. Right?
1: Gave them to you in 10 to 12 minutes.
2: I know. It's like all this heart. I'm really excited to try it.
1: You did a great job.
2: Thank you. Cheers.
1: Yes.
2: That's right. Over the years, I've been lucky enough to step into the Today Show kitchen and watch the best chefs from around the world teach us some incredible recipes. And then we had made that pesto, which was, oh,
6: exactly.
2: Darn. That's you know, I almost got out of this one clean.
6: Turn it down.
2: Oh, my God. I had one job. None of which I've mastered because, well, I actually don't know the first thing about how to cook. But I'm putting those days behind me for good. Today, Executive Chef Ayesha Nerjaya is here to help me test my culinary prowess and step it up a notch. We are going to make a Mediterranean-inspired mezze feast, including my favorite chicken shawarma with a tangy white sauce and homemade hummus, plus a few special favorites from her show-stopping restaurants, Shuka and Shuket. I'm a little nervous, a little intimidated, but mostly just so excited to try. So let's get started. Chef Ayesha, you know, I am your super fan.
6: And I appreciate that.
2: And now you have heard that I don't know how to cook anything, right?
6: I've heard that, but I want to see it for myself.
2: Let's get started.
6: Okay, perfect. Well, let's cheers first.
2: Oh.
6: Have a drink here.
2: Oh, where's my... what is this?
6: This
2: fancy
6: is a gazo. So this is like basically a fruit juice that's topped with a little bit of seltzer.
2: Mm.
6: And some herbs.
2: That is delicious.
6: So there's some blood orange in here, some caracara, a touch of grapefruit, and seltzer. If we're feeling like getting a little litty, you could put a little tequila.
2: I could see a little something, still something extra in there, but we've got knives. I have to stay sober for this.
6: We're going to stay focused right now.
2: Okay.
6: Okay.
2: So let me look at the recipe.
6: Sure.
2: Because I'm a new cook, I get obsessed about the recipe.
6: Right. But I have a plan. Our plan for today is start the chicken shawarma, make and mix the white sauce, prepare the hummus, create a pantry salad, prepare the toppings for the chicken shawarma, and serve and eat. We're going to start with the marinade first.
2: Okay.
6: Okay? So right to your left, you have some lemon juice.
2: Yes.
6: We're going to put that right in here.
2: Okay.
6: And then we're going to use some garlic paste. Now, this garlic paste, I'm going to hand this to you.
2: Now, this is one. I'm already scared. Garlic paste. Well, first of all, I got to open it.
6: Okay. But I'm going to show you something. We're just going to put a little bit of olive oil in this spoon and kind of coat it with this.
2: Oh, you're like basically greasing your...
6: Exactly.
2: Wow, that is so smart. Right, so cooking show over. This is incredible. This is revolutionary.
6: Would be great if you added a little bit of that olive oil in there.
2: Mm-hmm. How much?
6: All of it. It's like baking where they tell you like dry ingredients versus wet ingredients.
2: Yes,
6: so you want to kind of put the, either all the dry in first or the wet.
2: I like to do the wet.
6: No, that's fine. As long as it's combined. But right now we're going to add a little bit of our spice blend. You have 1 tablespoon of black pepper. Mm-hmm. This is cinnamon.
2: Okay.
6: So right now. That was paprika. This is cumin.
2: Cumin.
6: And this is my favorite.
2: Okay.
6: It's the color of my shirt.
2: It is. What is this?
6: This is turmeric.
2: I was going to guess that. Oh, I love
6: it. So this is really going to give that earthy flavor to the shawarma and also that beautiful color. So we're going to whisk that together.
2: Mm-hmm. I'm starting to recognize
6: this marinade. Look how beautiful
2: this is. I know.
6: All right, perfect. All right, so this looks beautiful.
2: Okay.
6: And now we're going to do the onion.
2: So okay, wait, I know how to do this.
6: Okay. What you want to do is, at this point, you can cut the little piece off at the end. Here.
2: Okay, okay.
6: Okay.
2: This is off.
6: Yes. And then you kind of want to follow the curvature of the onion with your knife. So we're not going to slice straight down. We're going to slice like this, a little bit on an angle, if you will. Yes, perfect.
2: Like that?
6: Yep. Perfect. Okay. There you go.
2: Mm-hmm. Now that's done.
6: Look how beautiful that is.
2: Okay.
6: So we're going to put that in there. Okay.
2: Mm-hmm.
6: And we're going to mix this together.
2: Okay.
6: Mm-hmm. Do you mind grabbing the... chicken. So right now we're going to use chicken thighs.
2: Okay.
6: And I love chicken thighs because I find them to be super forgiving.
2: Yes.
6: Actually, you know what I'm going to do? I'm just going to dump the chicken right into our thing.
2: You're a wild woman.
6: Because we don't need all of this paper. Okay. It's like Christmas.
2: Okay. Exactly. Christmas.
6: Okay. So I'm going to cut this first so I can show you. You notice my hand is like this, like doing a C, and then you're going up and down, slicing right through. Mm-hmm. How are you feeling?
2: Good. Is it like...
6: Okay. Beautiful.
2: Is it?
6: Yes. Okay.
2: It's hard to do that knuckle thing. I know you're supposed to.
6: You have to practice it.
2: Yours looks like it's easy to cut, and then when I do it, I'm like sawing like I'm Paul Bunyan in the forest. Maybe I just need to be more confident.
6: Yes, you have to be easy on yourself in the beginning.
2: Mm-hmm.
6: Okay, so you have one more there.
2: Okay, here we go.
6: Right.
2: Okay.
6: Now, your best, we have beautiful kitchen tools here, but your best kitchen tool are going to be your hands.
2: Oh.
6: So you're going to get right in there.
2: Ooh, and I like it with the gloves, because then I just don't feel all gross.
6: Right.
2: Hello.
6: So you want to make sure that each crevice of those chicken thighs, remember the parts that we saw that were open, like where the bone was?
2: Yes.
6: That all that marinade gets in
2: there. Okay, so I really want to get in there.
6: Exactly.
2: Okay. These thighs have the life.
6: You're kidding. Look at this.
2: They're living their best life.
6: This treatment. It looks beautiful. So we're going to have you put that in the refrigerator.
2: Okay, I'm going to cover it and put it in.
6: Yes, and I have one in there, if you don't mind grabbing it, that has been marinated already.
2: Okay.
6: I'll make some room for you. Perfect.
2: 48 hours later,
6: 48
2: through
6: hours
2: the magic
6: later.
2: Of television.
6: So let's uncover this.
2: So this is... what if you really didn't have 48 hours or you're a bad planner?
6: I mean,
2: what's
6: you
2: the
6: could
2: bare
6: do,
2: minimum?
6: You could do it for 4 hours. You could.
2: Really?
6: But I can't guarantee you that really deep flavor.
2: Got it.
6: That's the only thing.
2: Fair enough.
6: So if you smell this, you can smell all that hard work that you did with the garlic.
2: Delish, yes.
6: And I'm going to hand you this sheet tray. So the key here is what we want to do is make sure that we put this on the sheet tray, but we give it enough space that the heat is hitting it, so we're not overcrowding it.
2: Okay.
6: Why don't I just help you out by kind of like doing a little bit of the dump method here.
2: Is that all right?
6: Yep.
2: Oh,
6: and then you are going to use your tongs
2: spread
6: to spread them out.
2: Yeah,
6: right.
2: Cool. But like, does each guy have to live in his own little world?
6: No, they just have to have a little space around them.
2: Mm-hmm, mm-hmm.
6: Good?
2: Yeah, I think
6: perfect.
2: So.
6: Okay. So we'll walk this over to the oven.
2: Now, does the rack position matter in this?
6: As long as it's in the, as long as it's, they're not on the same shelf, you'll be okay.
2: Okay.
6: So I'll go here.
2: Okay.
6: Okay, so we're going to put that in there.
2: Chicken shawarma is in the oven, but it's not a good shawarma unless you have this beautiful white sauce.
6: You have to have the white sauce.
2: So what is it?
6: So have you ever eaten like out of a cart, a halal cart?
2: Yeah.
6: And you get like chicken over rice and the guy says white sauce, hot sauce, and you like double white sauce?
2: Yes.
6: This is really where this recipe was born.
2: Okay.
6: It is now like the ranch of the kitchen. they put it on shawarma, family meal. I've seen it go on pasta. I mean, they take it to a
2: French
6: place.
2: French fries?
6: I mean, that's the best.
2: Yes.
6: That's the best application, if you ask me.
2: Okay.
6: So we're going to take some of the technique that we learned in the first about the wet and the dry.
2: Yes.
6: And we're going to start this.
2: I'm
6: so
2: stealing
6: to your,
2: left, okay.
6: You have some creme fraiche.
2: This is mayo. I recognize
6: that.
2: Okay.
6: We have mayo.
2: A couple of mayonnaise.
6: And then in your next container, we're going to have the yogurt. I like to use Greek yogurt because I like the thickness of it.
2: Mm-hmm.
6: And it gives the sauce like a nice body.
2: Okay.
6: So you have lemon juice there.
2: Yeah.
6: to your left.
2: Lemon juice. Okay.
6: Ooh. And then the next thing you're going to do is going to grate that garlic clove on the microplane.
2: Have you done
6: that before?
2: I haven't. I have to say these things are scary.
6: The reason why you feel uncomfortable is probably because you don't want to nick your finger.
2: Because I have nicked my finger.
6: So what you would do is put on a glove.
2: Okay, so put that. The whole thing.
6: 3/4 of it. It's an extra large clove. I chose just so that you wouldn't feel.
2: Scary. Like, am I doing like this?
6: You are. Can I just show you something though?
2: Yeah.
6: You have to be in a place where you feel comfortable. Mm-hmm. So this rested on here.
2: Yeah.
6: This at a point, and then if you do this, you have a lot of space between you and the end. So you could kind of.
2: Oh, that's a better way to do it.
6: Just do it three or four times.
2: I got to tell you, this gives me a little anxiety.
6: So tap it 3 or 4 times.
2: Oh.
6: And let's turn it around. Should be all good. Mm-hmm. And that was perfect.
2: 1 teaspoon sherry vinegar.
6: Okay. Now, if you don't have sherry vinegar, red wine vinegar will do.
2: One time when I was in high school, my mother said to me, Savannah, did you and your girlfriends drink my sherry wine, cooking wine? And I was like, no. But then I thought to myself, would that work?
6: Perfect. Mm. Okay. And we're going to add the dry spices now.
2: Oh, there they are. Okay. See, I missed it. I'd have been like, and we're done. White sauce over.
6: Almost. Okay. So we have black pepper. Half a teaspoon. The next is our garlic powder. And here we have onion powder.
2: Mm-hmm. 1 teaspoon onion powder.
6: Onion powder and garlic powder are those two spices in your pantry that will always get you out of trouble.
2: Okay.
6: If you ever need like a quick marinade and you don't know, onion powder, garlic powder, salt, and olive oil do the trick.
2: It, like, they cover all the sins.
6: All the sins.
2: Okay, there we go. That's okay. Nice. Okay, good.
6: Okay, and then we have our salt.
2: No, salt. How much salt?
6: One half teaspoon
2: salt.
6: Okay. How would you tell if this is good or not?
2: I learned something.
6: And what was it?
2: You must taste it.
6: And here, I present you with your magic tasting spoon box.
2: I just love this.
6: May I?
2: Yes, ma'am.
6: Okay. And I'm going to taste it too. And what we're tasting for is that all of these key players are in harmony together.
2: I mean, sprinkle my ashes with this. It is
6: so
2: good. Do you think it's good?
6: It's delicious.
2: I think it's perfect.
6: And now you can understand why my kitchen uses it on everything.
2: I wouldn't change one thing.
6: So let's put this in the bowl that we're going to serve it in, because it's one less step that we have to do later.
2: Oh, smart. Okay.
6: Maybe I'll get you another spoon. Oh, you got it?
2: No, I'll do it like
6: okay.
2: this.
6: Okay. And the key when you do it like this is just keep pouring it right in the middle.
2: Oh, okay.
6: It'll make a little beautiful mound. Mm-hmm.
2: Is that good?
6: Yes, it's perfect. It looks delicious.
2: I get obsessive about Clean Plate Club here.
6: Okay. So we're going to put this in the refrigerator.
2: Has anyone ever licked the bowl?
6: Absolutely. I mean, this is also good with crudité.
2: Oh.
6: So if I was cooking, I would leave this dirty bowl right here.
2: Yeah.
6: It's not chicken. We're okay.
2: Yes.
6: We'll have a little snack. So let's get this in the refrigerator.
2: We're gonna cover and refrigerate.
6: Perfect.
2: Aisha, ask and you shall receive.
6: As promised, we have a little bit of celery sticks here.
2: Let's just try it out.
6: We're just going to have a little snack. I mean, we deserve it after all this cooking.
2: Oh, my gosh, we do. Can I double dip on my side?
6: Yeah, of course.
2: I mean, it's so good.
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2: For our next trick, homemade hummus. Two words I never thought I'd utter. Why should I make it when I can go to the store?
9: You could always customize it to how you want it. If you love garlic, if you like smoked paprika, if you want to keep it super plain. So we're going to show you a plain hummus.
2: Okay.
9: And then we're going to doctor it up as you like. I heard through the grapevine that the machine we're going to use is something that you're not a big fan of.
2: Don't say the food processor.
9: I'm going to have to. It's like you're a home alone moment with the big furnace in the basement.
2: I have food processor fear.
9: We're going to show you exactly how unintimidating it is.
2: Okay.
9: So let's grab the food processor.
2: First of all, it weighs 600 pounds.
9: It does. First of all, this machine is built for safety. So we're going to open the blades here. Okay. And then we have all of these accoutrements, if you will.
2: Now, I'm going to get cut. Right.
9: You always want to kind of assertively take it out and hold it by its edges, because this is very, very sharp.
2: Yeah.
9: This is the grater. This is what you would want to do if you were trying to make coleslaw. And this is the blade. So this slices things in discs. Okay. So if you had zucchini, cabbage would be good in here,
2: too. What about potatoes? I hate slicing potatoes.
9: Potatoes would be perfect. Okay, so that's this. And then it comes with this nice microphone. So you can sing karaoke while you're making it. But that's really for the attachments, and we're not going to use that right now. Okay? And this is the blade.
2: How do we choose this one?
9: Because this is the one that's going to puree.
2: Oh.
9: So here we have chickpeas.
2: Yes.
9: So we're going to throw them in here. One, two.
2: Okay. 4 cups cooked chicken. 1/2 cup tahini paste.
9: So you're going to take that with your small little spatula. Because you want to get every single little morsel of that out.
2: Maybe it is a little pasty.
9: It could work with this.
2: It's viscous. Yeah. Okay. That's
9: okay, so your tahini is in.
2: Mm-hmm.
9: And then we have our lemon juice.
2: 1/4 cup lemon juice.
9: Right. Okay, olive oil.
2: 1/2 cup olive oil.
9: Okay, you can put that in there. Perfect. And then you have salt.
2: Kosher salt. Now, this is one of those, how much? You guys, you chefs, you never want to say.
9: Well, this is a good technique for you to learn. So that's nice, but this is what you really are going to look for. You want to make
2: it
9: rain.
2: But how do I know that?
9: Because listen, you're going to have to learn how to cook by taste and touch.
2: Okay.
9: Okay? So I know that when I grab that's 28 grams.
2: Okay.
9: Because I've been cooking for a long time.
2: Wow.
9: So if a recipe calls for 1 tablespoon of salt.
2: Yes.
9: Can you open your hand?
2: Mm-hmm.
9: So you know.
2: That's a lot.
9: That, right. But you know what that feels like.
2: Yeah.
9: So half of that is what you would have used in that recipe, but I already put it in for you.
2: Okay.
9: This is the way you know what it feels like.
2: Okay.
9: All right, so put that on your board.
2: Put it on my board.
9: It's okay. And then we got to do a little bit over the left shoulder because, you know, we can't have anything.
2: Is that like a good luck thing?
9: We walk out of here today.
2: Okay.
9: Okay, perfect. So we're going to put the lid on.
2: Okay.
9: You ready?
2: Yeah. Oh, boy. Stand clear.
9: So what am I going to do?
2: Do I need to cover this? Is it going to come exploding out?
9: Hit this button. Is it pulse?
2: That says off.

0: It's only going in one direction. What we like to do when we use this is take the tap off, mm-hmm. and we like to go around, which I'm going to do this time, mm-hmm. and you'll do the next, and take what's the ingredients mm-hmm. that are on the bottom and kind of flip them on their top. Because mm-hmm. we want to make sure that when we're making this hummus that everything has the same consistency, okay?
1: So we go pulse again.
0: No, you're going to put it on.
1: Oh.
0: And at this point, we're going to stream in some of that water.
1: All at once or?
0: Just a little bit at a time. This is 1 cup of water. Mm-hmm. I actually think that we might use 3/4 of a cup. Now, this part is not a definite in a recipe. Mm-hmm. It depends how much you've dried your chickpeas mm-hmm. and how much liquid is in there.
1: Okay.
0: So if you dump the whole cup of water in there, it could be too liquidy.
1: Okay.
0: We want something that's going to hold its peak. Look good?
1: Yeah.
0: You see that?
1: It's getting smoother, yeah. which I like. It.
0: And now you can see, if you step on my side, you see how this is really moving slowly?
1: Yeah.
0: That's why you have to stop.
1: All right. It's time to stop and,
0: right?
1: and you're gonna open have it? An intervention.
0: Right? Mm-hmm. Perfect. Here you are.
1: Okay. So now I'm just like kind of going around the sides. Let's
0: yes.
1: get everybody in there.
0: Okay, so let's taste it.
1: Tasty.
0: That's on point.
1: Honey, that is delicious.
0: Okay,
1: hummus.
0: Perfect. So we're going to unclick it,
1: mm-hmm.
0: lift that up.
1: Now, how long can I keep this in my refrigerator?
0: 3 to 4 days.
1: Okay.
0: Okay? And the same thing, you're going to spoon it directly in the middle.
1: Mm-hmm. I mean, this looks delish.
0: And at Shuka and Shukette, we do the swoosh. And in the swoosh, we usually fill it with lots of nice things.
1: So I do the spice first?
0: Yep, let's do the
1: all
0: spice
1: over
0: first.
1: Or just in my little...
0: Whatever you like.
1: Well, I think it looks kind of fancy when it's like... Is that good or is that
0: yeah,
1: too
0: beautiful.
1: Heavy?
0: No,
1: heavy-handed.
0: No, keep going. Okay. And you're going to fill that pool and all the little divots here.
1: Oh, I love it. This looks like professional.
0: I mean, you're killing it.
1: Come on.
0: I'm coming over when you're making this.
1: Seriously.
0: How beautiful
1: is that? Oh, my gosh,
0: that
1: is gorge.
0: All right. So we have some pita chips here. We could have had some crudite.
1: Mm-hmm.
0: I mean, listen, this is another one of those things. Why don't you take your little... celery stick.
1: Mm-hmm. Oh, yeah.
0: You do a little dip.
1: Exactly.
0: And we'll make you like the little chef tasting.
1: Oh, yes. Oh, I love that.
0: And then we'll put
1: that
0: a little
1: much,
0: bit.
1: Huh? Oh,
0: yeah,
1: my gosh.
0: Yeah, why not?
1: Look at this.
0: I mean, if we're going to do
1: I
0: it.
1: I mean, come to mama. Okay. Oh, there we go.
0: What do you think?
1: I mean, it's so good.
0: Awesome.
1: So
2: okay. All signed up. Easy. Now let's run payroll. What the? 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
1: If there is one thing I love at Shuka, Aisha, it's your salads.
0: I love salad because it really represents the bounty of what is being grown. We're kind of doing a pantry salad, if you will.
1: Okay.
0: So I found these things in the refrigerator.
1: Okay.
0: Okay. And we have some romaine mm-hmm. that I've just roughly chopped up here.
1: Great.
0: And what I'm going to do is show you how to cut some of these tomatoes.
1: Oh, yeah.
0: Okay.
1: That's not a strong suit of mine.
0: So these are baby cherry tomatoes. Okay. So we're going to actually use a serrated knife for this.
1: Nice.
0: You're going to pinch the tomato a little bit. Mm-hmm. And you're going to make it taut so that when you go right through the serrated knife and come back around... that it splits in half.
1: Okay, wow.
0: Okay?
1: So I'm
0: so you're gonna pinch it. You feel it's tight.
1: I do.
0: Right. Put your knife and go right through.
1: Okay, great.
0: Okay, we're gonna add it to here.
1: Mm-hmm.
0: And then here we have our Persian cucumbers. Mm-hmm. I love to leave the skin on because they're so small.
1: Oh.

0: Interesting. I always take the skin off.
1: Really?
0: But yeah, but that's just, I don't know.
1: Well, they're super healthy.
0: Yes.
1: The cucumber itself.
0: Mm-hmm. Okay.
1: And I think it adds some color and texture.
0: Yeah.
1: So because that's pretty small, I'm going to cut this into quarters. Mm-hmm. Again, I cut it in half.
0: Those little.
1: Perfect. And then things. I would just cut them into half inch mm-hmm. little pieces.
0: Now would you do it like that, or is that a bad idea?
1: I think that's a little aggressive. Because again, we want to be safe and we want to make it to the dinner table.
0: Now I think I'm feeling a child.
1: So you want them cut side down because now they're not going to roll away from you.
0: Oh, right, okay.
1: Right? And we're going to add these straight away to here. Okay. We're going to add some pine nuts.
0: Okay.
1: Do you like pine nuts?
0: I do.
1: I love pine nuts. I like pine nuts because they actually have really good fat content.
0: Mm-hmm.
1: And they add like this luxurious feel when you bite into them.
0: Okay.
1: And then last but not least would be our feta.
0: Okay.
1: Perfect.
0: Yeah.
1: So we have everything in the bowl here.
0: Yes.
1: And now let's talk dressing.
0: Okay.
1: My favorite go-to dressing is lemon juice, olive oil, honey, and salt.
0: Okay. Can I ask your tossing technique?
1: Sure.
0: This is what I would do.
1: I go from the bottom up. It's
0: okay.
1: The same thing like when you were marinating the chicken.
0: Mm-hmm.
1: From the bottom up.
0: Okay.
1: And
0: I
1: personally mm-hmm. don't like a lot of dressing.
0: Yeah.
1: So I would just like do a once around.
0: That's what I just kind of figure people can add more if they so
1: right.
0: desire. How's that?
1: Perfect.
0: Good?
1: Perfect.
0: Okay.
1: That's good.
0: And then just.
1: And then same thing, bottom up.
0: Yum.
1: Maybe I'll put a little more feta because those nice little chunks are now nestled at the bottom.
0: This looks delicious.
1: Yes. Oh. So if you just want to put that to the side, we have a few finishing touches before we eat.
0: Okay. I thought we were done. What's this guy coming here for?
1: Since you did such an amazing job and we've conquered your fears, we're going to bring him out again so that you could show him who's boss.
0: The food processor?
1: You know it. You
0: and
1: know it.
0: And this guy?
1: Yes.
0: Oh.
1: But before we do that, I'm going to show you how to break this down.
0: Okay.
1: Okay? So this is red cabbage.
0: Yeah.
1: So we're going to cut a little bit of the bottom off. Like that.
0: Mm-hmm.
1: And then you just want to remove the outer leaves.
0: Yes. See what I mean?
1: You got it. There you go.
0: I guess I just got to be a little more aggressive.
1: You could use a little force.
0: Yeah.
1: We're going to cut this in half. You're going to take the knife. You're going to put it in as much as you can.
0: Mm-hmm.
1: Right? In the beginning. Got it? Okay.
0: Yeah.
1: Good, good.
0: See, now I'm like
1: stuck. Hold on.
0: This guy's sticking out. Okay.
1: So keep your hand flat.
0: Okay.
1: Okay. All right.
0: Yep, so put
1: your hand flat.
0: Mm-hmm.
1: And now push all the way down. It might take 3 or 4 saws, but just keep your hand flat. Go ahead. Who's got it?
0: Where's the chainsaw? Can I saw it on the other side?
1: Yeah, let me help you for a second. Because what happened is that your knife is now in here, not the blade.
0: Oh.
1: So we're going to take that out.
0: Okay.
1: And then when you get to this point, you're going to take your knife. Yeah. You're going to go straight down on this side.
0: Yeah.
1: Flip it and straight down
0: on the
1: other
0: side. That's what I would want to do.
1: Okay.
0: I'd want to be like, shoot, like this. You know the other thing that's... Darn it.
1: What happened?
0: I've never gotten through a segment without... No, it was just a little tap.
1: Okay.
0: Just a little
1: tap. So wait, hold
0: tap.
1: On. But let's do it together so you don't have a tapping problem again. Oh, okay. Great. Hold on. Put it down.
0: Starting to see...
1: We're going
0: to
1: go down here, okay? And then you got to be assertive and go down here.
0: Okay. Now what are we doing?
1: Just cut it in half again so that I know that you can do it.
0: God.
1: Okay, good. See, you did it.
0: Who'd think this would be the hardest part?
1: Okay. So let's get the machine. You don't need all of that because we're going to buzz it 1, 2, 3.
0: Okay,
1: you want to get the
0: Where's
1: bottom?
0: My friend. Okay, there you go.
1: There's the
0: bottom.
1: Okay. Now this part is a little more complicated than the other one.
0: Oh, now
1: so
0: we have
1: I'm
0: going to
1: show
0: plates.
1: You how to use these guys.
0: All right.
1: Okay? One is that you should always know that they're super sharp. Okay? So you only want to touch the edges. This part, you want to hold down.
0: Mm-hmm.
1: You see how that little piece goes down?
0: Yes.
1: And you are going to turn it just like this was, on an angle, and then slide it in. So on an angle and slide
0: Can
1: it
0: I
1: in.
0: Can I try it?
1: Of course.
0: I don't
1: Easier
0: know.
1: Enough. Okay.
0: There. Okay. All right.
1: That's it.
0: Boy, I never knew that.
1: Okay. So it's locked in here, right?
0: Yes.
1: You heard it snap.
0: Oh.
1: We're going to put that in here.
0: I would have put it the other way.
1: Okay. I just spun it because you need the bottom to like, that's probably, you're going to turn this on.
0: Mm-hmm. Oh, already? Okay.
1: Yep. Okay. So now it's spinning. So now you're going to take the cabbage.
0: My heart is racing.
1: And you're going to put pieces of it in. Okay. And then you're going to put that in there. There you go.
0: Oh.
1: Look at this. There you are.
0: This is fun. Get in here.
1: There you go.
0: Get in here.
1: Yeah, go ahead. So we're going to shut the machine now.
0: Mm-hmm.
1: Go ahead. Okay. And we're going to wait for the blade to completely stop spinning.
0: Yes.
1: Right? And we're going to open this.
0: Mm-hmm.
1: And you see that in the inside?
0: Mm-hmm. I mean, that looks incredible.
1: Right?
0: Okay, now I get it.
1: So
0: I get it.
1: We're
0: going to
1: take,
0: processor.
1: If you would, please,
0: mm-hmm.
1: take this out.
0: Mm-hmm.
1: Okay. Is that okay?
0: What's this for, anyway?
1: For the shawarma. We need a fresh crunch on top, okay?
0: Yes, we do.
1: Okay, so we have that in here.
0: Mm-hmm.
1: You're going to take the top out.
0: Mm-hmm.
1: Okay.
0: All right, let's go.
1: All right. So this is going to give you more of like a slice of cabbage. Oh. I like this way better, personally, because I like a lot of texture. Mm-hmm. As you can see in this bowl, it's kind of like confetti.
0: I like that, actually.
1: Perfect. We'll do one more little piece. Mm-hmm. And then I think we'll be ready
0: to go.
1: What
0: did we do in the olden days before food processors?
1: Oh, actually, you have some tongs there.
0: Mm-hmm. Just put a little on
1: Yeah, just
0: each.
1: Put a little bit of yours on that half.
0: Mm-hmm. Come over to my way, the minced cabbage way. Look, isn't that friendly?
1: Perfect. Okay. Okay. Yum. We have one more thing, the star of the show. The chicken shawarma.
0: Oh my gosh. Hello.
1: Oh my God.
0: Here.
1: Okay. Wow.
0: Oh,
1: look at this.
0: Man.
1: Smells delicious.
0: Come to mama.
1: Take that one. And I'll take this one.
0: No, we never looked at it. Should I have been checking it? How do I know it's done?
1: It's pretty foolproof, the recipe, when it comes to cooking. If you want, if you touch this piece right here, mm-hmm. see how it gives you like almost zero resistance?
0: Mm-hmm.
1: That means that it's cooked. Mm-hmm. And same way you've been doing it.
0: Just going to load
1: just
0: it up.
1: Just put it right in the middle. Yeah. Mm. Wow, that looks good. All right, perfect. So let's get this, and can you grab the salad?
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0: I can't believe we did this. I mean, I can believe you did this.
1: You nailed it. You have to stop telling people that you know how to cook. Look at this spread.
0: How do you eat your chicken shawarma? How do you prepare
1: Okay, perfect. It? Okay, I'm going to show you.
0: I want to see.
1: So I can't help make a sandwich because mm-hmm. how could I not? So I'm going to give you my half, okay? And then what I like to do is kind of mix some of these condiments. So here we have harissa and zug.
0: Mm.
1: And here's the white sauce we made. Okay. So, of course, we have to put some white sauce on here.
0: Come to me for those white sauce.
1: Okay. I'm just going to spread it out.
0: What's zug? I didn't know what that is.
1: Here you go. And then you want to spread some of that in there. Mm-hmm. This is cilantro, serrano chilies, and cardamom.
0: I want to get some of these onions and stuff in there, right? Yum.
1: Okay. And then... I love to eat with fresh herbs. Mm-hmm. I'm going to give you some. Are you okay with minted cilantro?
0: Do I just shove it in there?
1: Just shove it in there.
0: Okay.
1: And then, of course, we have to bring over our cabbage. Mm-hmm. Let me turn this around so you could have your half.
0: I'll just do mine.
1: And I'll have mine, yeah.
0: We'll just kind of sprinkle
1: it in
0: there.
1: It's the rip and dip, you know?
0: I mean, it's beautiful.
1: You know how to do that. And then I'm going to take this. Mm-hmm. Do you like spice?
0: Yeah.
1: Okay. So we're going to do a little baby drizzle. How about that? There.
0: Yum.
1: And then we'll have to do just a little... Just a little on
0: I
1: your first bite,
0: ask,
1: you know what
0: so
1: I mean?
0: Thank you. Yes, I want a little more.
1: Okay, perfect.
0: Okay.
1: Should we cheers?
0: Cheers. Thank you
1: so much.
0: To
1: an amazing job. Thank you.
0: I love it.
1: All right,
0: let's
1: see.
0: Mmm. It's so good. It's so good.
1: So good.
0: Mmm. Delicious. I'm going in for more.
1: Mmm.
0: You ever put hummus in it?
1: Of course. And that's the beauty of the sandwich. Like, as you're eating, you kind of just, like, put a little bit more of something else on top.
0: I know. Don't mind me if I just lick my fingers here.
1: It's supposed to be messy.
0: Dragon squirrel. Mm-hmm. I love it.
1: Mmm.
0: For me, this is kind of fancy and fun food, but this is a classic family meal.
1: Absolutely. The reason why I love, like, the Middle Eastern Mediterranean style of eating is because it's all of these little small plates. And you could really rip and dip and match. And no two flavors on this table don't go well together.
0: There's something for everyone.
1: Absolutely.
0: Even my kids.
1: Even the kids.
0: Delicious. Thank you so much. Mom said don't talk with your mouth full.
1: Sometimes you can't help it.
0: Mm-mm. I truly am. Thank you for showing me this.
1: My pleasure. It was an honor to be cooking with you, and I'll do it anytime. You mastered all of the food processor, your knife skills. I think you're going to nail it. Well, cheers.
0: Cheers.
1: Thank you.
0: Thank you.

0: There's warming up. The last thing you want to do is to spend hours inside cooking.
1: That's no fun. Katie Lee Beagle, co-host of Food Network's The Kitchen, has a simple sheet pan recipe.
2: So all you have to do, chop up some broccoli and some sweet potatoes. You want your sweet potatoes to be in cubes, and your broccoli can be, you know, a little bit on the medium side,
1: sure,
2: because you want everything to cook at the same time on the sheet pan.
0: Okay. Uh-huh.
2: So instead of buying fillets of salmon, we're going to just do one big piece.
0: And do you ask them at the supermarket to de-skin it?
2: For this recipe, I do. Most of the time, I cook salmon with the skin on. But for this one, because you'll see we're going to add a sauce to it, I like it skinless.
0: Okay.
2: So I'm going to add a little bit of oil to our
0: veg. Super simple.
2: Yep. And some salt and pepper. And pepper that salmon up for me.
0: Ooh, fun.
2: So that's all we're doing to it. And then we're going to make our sauce, because this is a honey mustard.
0: Ooh.
2: I didn't even tell y'all what we were making. Honey mustard salmon with sweet potatoes and broccoli. So I've got equal parts of honey, and I like to use a coarse mustard.
0: Football.
2: Yes.
1: Nice,
2: very good. Speaking of the Paris test, right? You're getting ready
0: totally
2: for your travels.
0: Exactly.
2: And then mix it together. This goes right on top of the salmon.
0: I mean, so simple.
2: And some of it's going to run off, and that's okay, because we're going to mix that with our veggies. So Willie, take those veggies and scatter them all around.
1: Can I touch them? What's the protocol nowadays?
0: You washed your hands.
2: Yeah.
1: I washed earlier.
2: All right, so that's going to go into the oven. Oh, and I put parchment paper on, because that makes our cleanup a lot easier.
0: That's smart.
2: Then you won't have to use any elbow grease.
0: Yeah.
2: All right, so put that in the oven, 425 degrees. It comes out like this.
0: It's beautiful.
2: Yeah, it's very easy. We love it.
0: How long for 425?
2: About 25, 30 minutes. Now, if you want to do this in fillets, cook your broccoli and sweet potatoes for about 10, 15 minutes first, then add your salmon fillets and cook it the rest of the way.
1: Okay.
2: Because it'll be a different cook time. All right, so you want to have some leftovers for lunch of that salmon. We're going to make a little salmon salad here with a lemon caper vinaigrette.
0: I love caper so much.
2: Yes, we've got our lemon. Let's put a little zest in there and some capers and Dijon mustard.
0: Yeah.
2: Salt and pepper it up.
1: Sure.
2: Little splash of white wine vinegar here.
0: Wow.
2: Whisk it, and then we're going to come down here to our salad.
0: How beautiful.
2: I've just got bib lettuce. I've got thinly sliced celery in here. I've always got celery in my fridge. Some cucumbers go in.
1: Good cutting, Jeff.
2: You know, you can kind of just use what you have.
1: No, that's good.
0: You said that.
1: No, it's really good.
2: Okay. Jenna, you said you don't cook much. You're doing a great job.
0: Well, I assemble.
2: Assemble.
0: And I chop. Mm-hmm.
2: All right. We got chives.
0: By the way, does your daughter eat cucumbers?
2: Not really.
0: Okay.
2: No, I can't get a vegetable in her.
1: She will.
2: Occasionally sweet potatoes, occasionally avocado.
0: Okay.
2: All right, so we're going to add our salmon in here. You just flake it up after it comes out. And you can also use canned salmon for this if you didn't make the recipe. You know, canned salmon's a great thing to have around. If you want to add these veggies to it, you can. If not, have it right on its own.
1: Looks
2: add
1: beautiful.
2: Add the dressing to it. I've got some down here for you guys.
0: Yeah, we're coming to taste.
1: Thank you very much. Did you get one, though?
2: Have a bite. This is mine.
0: She has the bowl.
1: Straight out of the bowl.
2: I like large portions of salad. I call it my trough salad. I just eat straight out of it.
3: It is Superfood Friday, so in honor of March Madness, we're changing it to Starch Madness. Today, nutrition and health expert Joy Bauer is here to share two, not one, but two sweet potato recipes. Good morning, Joy.
4: Good morning.
5: Good morning, guys. This is always the best part of my week. And yes, the sweet potato is my first draft pick because it is loaded with potassium to help manage blood pressure. It's got a big dose of beta carotene, which helps support a healthy immune system. And it also promotes a glowing complexion. And let's talk about that fiber. It promotes regularity, and it also helps to enhance our heart health. So I'm actually going to show you two sort of out of the box ways to enjoy this nutritious and delicious root vegetable.
6: Okay, so starting with the shepherd's pie.
5: Yeah, this like screams serious comfort food. So here I peeled and I chopped up 1.5 pounds of sweet potato, but I'm going to do something a little crafty. To cut the calories and carbs, I'm mixing it with 1 pound of carrots because we then put this in a great big pot with a couple of cups of broth. You can use beef, chicken, or veggie broth, and you let it simmer for about 20 minutes until it's very fork tender, and then I mash the entire thing up. And the carrots and the sweet potato, they blend so beautifully together. And you see, they have the same orange color, the same velvety texture. So it's really a win-win. You're always on it, Dylan. And then I just add in 1 tablespoon of butter and a little bit of salt and pepper, and I'm going to mash this up. And now, after this is all nicely mashed, we're going to head over to the stove, and I'm going to show you how to make that meaty, saucy bottom layer. Okay, come with me.
4: Oh, it's the perfect transition.
5: Ian Bauer. So here we have our lean ground turkey meat. And all I'm going to do, we want it to have that umami flavor. So I'm adding in a tablespoon. I've already browned the meat. I'm adding in a tablespoon of reduced sodium soy sauce and a tablespoon of W sauce. You know, I call it that, Al, because I can't pronounce it.
3: You've
5: got to help me out here. Thank you. So now I have, these are just, you know, some seasonings. I have garlic powder, onion powder, and I have some tomato paste. The tomato paste is really important because it's going to bolden up both the texture and the flavor. And we mix this up, and then we need those veggies because the shepherd's pie has all of those small little veggies. Oh, normally it's peas and carrots. I use a frozen mix. And this is straight out of my freezer. Saves a lot of time.
4: As you're adding them?
5: They're still frozen.
4: Okay.
5: And if you want, you could thaw them at room temperature, but I have them frozen. And then last but not least, I reserved the broth from the sweet potatoes and the carrot, and
3: hey,
5: I added a little bit of...
3: Can we skip to this? Because we want to get to the next recipe as well. We're running out of time a little bit. So how do you top all this?
5: Okay, so we have this over here. We're then going to add our sweet potato. Right on top of our meat. We'll make believe that the meat has simmered.
3: Muscles. That's right. And then how long are you going to bake that?
5: So you bake this in the oven for about 20 minutes on 400, and I'm going to show you what it looks like. I finish it off under the broiler.
3: Oh, so it gets
5: crusty. Great.
3: Very nice. And really quickly, Joy, what's your last one? We just want to make sure. Let's just show it, and we'll put the recipe on today.com.
4: Yeah.
5: So I use that same sweet potato puree, and I just lay it. I didn't add butter in this one. I added a bit of ground cinnamon, plain Greek yogurt, a drizzle of maple syrup, berries, and some granola. And guys, this is a mouth-watering parfait.
6: I'm going
5: sweet
6: online
5: potato
6: to get the
5: parfait.
6: Recipe. That's fantastic. We love
3: you. Joy, thank you so much. Have a great weekend.
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4: You're known as Muffin Super, Tin Tip. Yeah, with the Muffin Tin Tip. You're known as the Super Chef.
10: Yes. That is my actual middle name.
4: What? Oh, yeah, exactly. Well, you know, my name is Chanel because my dad is Darnell, so you're special.
9: Oh,
4: all right. So
9: pretty good day today.
4: Yes, yes. Okay, so we're going to do two sides. First of all, you have a big family.
9: Yes.
4: And so I hear these are, you know, you can spread these out a little bit.
9: Trying to get two meals in this.
4: Okay. All right. So what's the first one?
9: This is a side dish that tastes better than it sounds.
4: Okay. What is it called?
9: Sweet potato mac and cheese.
10: Oh, wait a minute now.
4: Yeah. Oh. Wait, you're eating
9: sweet
4: it already?
9: Sweet potato and mac and cheese all in one.
4: Let's get to it so we don't run out of time.
9: So what I got the roux going. We got our cream.
10: Clever.
9: You want to add your sweet potato mix, like which has a little brown sugar.
4: Should I add this to it?
9: Yeah, go ahead, add it to it.
4: All right, sweet potato mix. What's in this mix?
9: Has a little brown sugar. It's already been pureed right there.
10: That was Chanel's nickname in high school, brown sugar.
9: Brown sugar and a little syrup. And then you just mix it up.
4: Okay. Wait, did you use canned?
9: Canned is the easiest thing right now. I got to make it simple.
4: Really?
9: You have eight kids? Always in the house.
4: Okay, let me just keep going.
9: So this is easy.
4: Wow.
9: So then you go ahead. I got a little cheddar cheese, a little Gruyere cheese.
4: Okay.
9: Add it right in there with it.
4: Okay, okay.
9: Easy going. This is something good.
4: This does look easy. And you know what? As we're talking, go ahead. This is wallet friendly, right?
9: Yeah, wallet friendly.
4: The canned sweet potatoes definitely probably take down the price.
9: And so when you think of sweet potato mac and cheese, so you'll mix this up. We'll put it in a dish, top it with a little cheese.
4: Wow, okay.
9: We got our breadcrumb parmesan. But this is like a nod to like carrot cake. At one point, carrots and cake didn't make sense.
4: But yet now,
9: sweet potatoes mac and cheese.
11: Super chef. 20, we've got one of Food & Wine's best new chefs with us, Ana Castro, her Mexican restaurant. Lengua Madre in New Orleans was named one of the best in America by both, not just the New York Times, but also Bon Appetit. Hola, Ana.
12: Hola, Carson. Muy bien, gracias.
11: Great to have you. First of all, the name of the restaurant.
12: Lengua Madre.
11: What does that mean?
12: It means mother tongue. I named it that because when people hear me speak, they always assume that I speak another language. And I always say, like, ella es Spanish. And I'm always like, it's my mother tongue. So that's why I named the restaurant Lengua Madre. Mm.
11: So you bring the Mexican flavors to New Orleans. You have this incredible menu.
12: Sweet potato?
11: Okay.
12: Are you going to say it or am I going to say it?
11: Oh, the sauce. The sauce is crazy. You say it.
12: Sweet potatoes en cacahuatadas.
11: You hear that? En cacahuatadas.
12: This is my grandma's
13: when
12: recipe.
13: When you point at the menu when you order it.
12: Cacahuatadas.
11: Is that right?
12: Yeah, it means in peanuts, right? So this sauce my grandmother used to make it. And she used to make it with, like, chicken usually. So this is a really important dish to me because it just reminds me of home.
11: Yep. Mm.
12: So we're going to... But I made it my own, obviously. Mm-hmm. So we're going to make it... we're going to make a seed crunch, which
11: Wait,
12: is going to be...
11: There was chicken in this when you were eating it? The way your grandma made it? Was there a protein in it?
12: Chicken, always. Yeah.
11: Okay, but you don't make it with the chicken?
12: Nah. Uh-huh.
11: How come?
12: Because there's beautiful sweet potatoes in the South.
11: Okay, mm-hmm. So it's vegan, right? Or what does that mean?
12: Yeah, it is vegan, but it's by coincidence, not by design.
11: Got it. Uh-huh. Okay.
12: We're going to do our seed mix. It's going to be toasted seeds, sesame seeds, almonds, and peanuts that are going to be chopped.
11: So, can you toast all those seeds together, or do you like toasting them separately?
12: Separately, because they toast at different rates. They're different sizes.
11: That is the only good question I have left.
13: That is a good one.
12: Citric acid, salt, and turmeric. Mm-hmm. And you're just going to, like, mix this up.
11: Well, this looks very hearty.
12: Mm-hmm. It's delicious.
11: Yeah, keep going.
12: We're going to have for the sauce round, we're going to have our oil. It's hot. And this chile.
11: Cacahuatada.
12: And cacahuatada. Mm-hmm. This chile has been previously toasted in it. It's anchos, guajillos, and arbol.
11: Wow.
13: Yum.
14: Yum-y.
11: All right, you got some onions going in.
12: Onions going in.
11: Some garlic.
12: Garlic.
11: Some salt.
12: Salt, throw it in.
11: Oh, God. Is it the salt? I have a thing with salt. Okay. And then the nut mixture goes in now or not?
12: Yeah, you can put it in now.
13: Okay. Wow. This would be a good fall dish. Mm-hmm.
12: Yes.
13: You know, it's a whole,
12: it was actually a fall dish.
13: Oh, okay.
11: Okay, tomato.
12: Tomatoes.
13: Yeah.
12: And then you're just going to cook that down for like 30 minutes or so. If it starts drying out, mm-hmm. you can add a little bit of water so it doesn't stick to the bottom of your pan. Mm-hmm.
11: This feels like a protein substitute because it's got so much.
13: Very hearty.
11: It's hearty, yeah.
13: Yeah.
12: And then from this guy,
11: uh-huh.
12: you're going to have your sweet potatoes, just roast them in the oven whole.
14: That's a perfect
12: lengthwise.
14: Potato right there. Look at that.
11: A little scoring.
12: A little scoring.
11: Get some sauce to get down deep.
13: Mm.
12: Yep.
11: Yep, there it is.
13: I love that.
11: Cacahuatada. And cacahuatado.
15: Then you just sprinkle it.
13: Wow.
12: Yeah.
11: With the nut seed mixture.
15: These are really delicious.
11: How good is this?
13: You could put that sauce on anything, though.
12: Oh, yes.
13: It's beautiful.
15: Oh, my God. Crazy.
12: We eat it over tofu as well. Sometimes it's really good.
11: You could be on a Costa at your house tonight. You could whip all this up. Not a problem.
12: 100%.
11: Easy. The recipes, check them out, today.com/food.
10: Today, Fitmin Cook founder himself, Kevin Curry, has healthier takes on two of our favorite sides created in collaboration with our friends over at Instagram. Kevin, always good to see you. Thanks for your time.
16: Always good to see y'all.
10: Hey,
16: Okay, what's going on?
10: Let's start with this Brussels sprout wild rice mix thing.
16: Yes. All right. So, Brussels sprouts is probably like my least favorite veggie, but I love them this way. So these are maple roasted veggies and some onion. And all I did was just roast these for about 15, 20 minutes on a high temperature. Put this into your air fryer. Add in some maple in the last 10 minutes.
4: You know what? I've never put Brussels sprouts in an air fryer.
10: You've never put anything
16: in it. It's a game changer.
4: Does it make them crispy or like soft?
16: Yeah. Absolutely. Crispy edges, and that's what you want for Thanksgiving. It's really important. And then we're going to combine these with an amazing wild rice mix. And this is just like some brown rice. It's black rice. It's red rice. It's all of the colors, and it's really, really interesting because this is a very filling recipe, but it's also just happens to be good for you.
4: Yeah.
16: Don't say that out loud on Thanksgiving. People don't want to hear that, all right? And then we're going to add in some more sweetness with some cranberries, dried cranberries, and then some crushed pecans. And let me tell you, y'all, once you just begin to just stir it all up.
4: Yeah, we should try that.
16: And you can be a little naughty, too. I mean, if you want, if you've got a little bit more, you know, maple, you could just add a little bit in there. No one's going to say anything. And then you just add some sea salt and pepper as well. And boom. Let me tell y'all, this is one of my favorite dishes and one of the only ways that I can eat Brussels sprouts without putting copious amounts of Velveeta cheese on them.
4: So wait, really quickly, because we have to move on. But you put them in the oven for on what temperature? Mm-hmm. And then how long before you take them out and put them in the air fryer?
16: Sure. I put mine in there for about 400, you know, for 400, and then I do it for about 20, 25 minutes. If you're doing the air fryer, I'm telling you, just put it in there for about 410, for about 20 minutes. Crispy edges. Okay. It's so amazing. Don't forget the oil. That's really important, too.
4: Can you use any different rice, or is that the rice that you recommend that's, like, the way to go?
16: No, you know what? You can use brown rice. You can use farro. Just any type of grain that you like. I was just trying to incorporate a lot more of the complex carbohydrates into my diet. Okay. And, you know, it's just an easy way to sneak them in on Thanksgiving, and everyone's trying to, go all out.
10: I want to make sure we get to this sweet potato and plantain mash. Yes. Tell us about this one.
16: So this is sweet potato plantain mash. This is like if soul food met West African, met like Latin American. All right. So what you going to do? Bake up a sweet potato. Poke some holes in it. This is really easy to do, Craig. This is going to be your recipe, all right?
10: Okay.
16: Then get yourself a plantain. Now, it needs to be a yellow and black one. Please don't get the pure yellow ones because you're going to be yelling at me talking about, Kevin, you ruined Thanksgiving.
4: It's not sweet.
16: Get the black ones. Yes. It's going to be
4: and don't get a banana.
16: Extra sweet. Slice it. Please don't get a banana and then write me and say your recipe is terrible, all right? And then we're going to just bake this. Bake it in the oven. You're going to bake this for about 25 minutes. Bake this one for about a full hour, okay? Then you're going to come over here with your mash. Mash everything together. Mm-hmm. You're going to add in a little bit of almond milk. We're going to keep this plant friendly for all the vegans over at Thanksgiving. A little bit of vegan butter.
4: My goodness. We appreciate it.
16: And then some coconut sugar, which is amazing. And then a little bit of cinnamon. Boom. And then mix this together. And then what you're going to do is you're going to bake this in the oven, y'all, for about, I'd say about 25, 30 minutes or so.
10: That's it.
16: And then you can take off the top and add just a little bit more sugar, a little bit more butter. And then it comes out to this amazing caramelized mash.
4: Oh, my God. We'll probably dip that in
16: so good.
4: Where's our sample?
10: Kevin, come back in the studio next time.
16: I'm doing a tough job for y'all.
10: Kevin, thank you for these recipes.
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4: You know what that sound means?
10: What does it mean?
4: It means it's Superfood Friday, and today we are going big by supersizing some of your favorite foods to get more volume but without sacrificing your waistline.
10: And who better to show us how to do that than Joy Bauer, today's nutrition and health expert.
11: Joy?
10: These are pretty clever. Let's start with this iced coffee hack.
24: So this first one is a great tip for people that love iced coffee. What you're going to do is take your leftover black, either regular or decaf coffee, put it into an ice cube container and freeze it. And then when you get an iced coffee drink, you just put those ice cubes in, and all of a sudden you have way more visually, but also as the cubes melt, it doesn't dilute your drink.
4: Yes.
24: And coffee is loaded with antioxidants, so I really like this one.
4: Okay, what's next?
24: Okay, so I love a bowl of oatmeal, right? Mm-hmm. Oats is a wonderful whole grain. It helps to lower cholesterol.
10: Right.
24: But by adding in chopped apple, you get double the volume, and if you leave the skin on the apple, double the cholesterol-lowering properties.
10: That's what I do with my overnight oats.
24: Isn't that so great? And then the apples are naturally sweet, so really you don't even have to add sugar. A little ground cinnamon in there, you have a hearty breakfast.
10: Could you throw
24: some
10: raisins in there too, or no?
24: Yeah, you can show, and we have pecans in that as well.
13: Oh, that's good too.
10: How do you pump up the mac and cheese?
24: We love a creamy, dreamy bowl of mac and cheese.
10: We do. Mm-hmm.
24: So just by adding in roasted sweet potato. You first of all, you get a beautiful pop of color. You increase or even double the volume, and it has a beautiful creamy texture that complements the mac and cheese, but you also get a blast of beta carotene for a glowing complexion.
10: Oh, superfood.
24: So it is a superfood.
10: I wasn't expecting to like that.
24: Isn't it delicious?
10: Yeah.
24: It has a sort of nutty flavor, and it's creamy.
10: Look at you.
24: The other thing is, if you have finicky eaters in the house, before you add it in, you could mash it up and then mix it with the cheese sauce, you disguise it. They'll
10: I'm
24: never know.
10: Favorite of the morning here.
24: Okay, we are creating a bulkier burger with benefits.
4: Okay.
24: So this is a burger. You see the size of it.
10: Right.
24: This is a pound of either ground beef or turkey.
4: Okay.
24: And here what I've done on this one is I've literally mixed the same pound with 2 cups of chopped greens.
4: Mm.
24: And so again, you get a bigger burger.
10: What
24: it tastes absolutely delicious.
10: What kind of greens?
24: So here I use spinach, but it could be kale, Swiss chard, collard greens, really anything that you love. Mm-hmm. You just chop it up and you add it right into
13: that's
24: the mix.
13: That's really good.
24: Isn't it delicious?
4: Yeah,
11: we're really looking forward to getting a third alcohol into Chanel.
10: This is the third drink of the hour.
24: Sangria.
13: Oh, my goodness.
24: So sangria inherently has antioxidants thanks to all of the fruit, right? But also they generally will tend to add
11: sweetener.
24: Wait.
11: You haven't done something.
13: I just want to see what she's going to say.
24: So this is what we're going to do. After you have your glass of sangria, you just add in, you
13: see,
24: top it off.
10: This is
24: a flavored sparkling water, and so it slightly will dilute the booze.
13: Yes.
24: It'll give you more, and it adds the fizzy
11: please
24: fun.
11: Put some more in
24: Okay, let's go. Oh, yeah, you drank it straight.
13: Yeah.
24: Hey, nothing wrong with that,
13: thanks,
24: Chanel.
13: And you know what else with the fruit in it? It's just beautiful.
10: It is.
13: Like, I think
24: it's such a festive drink.
11: Here's
24: right?
11: your Superfood Friday.
24: All
25: Hey, this is Harry Douglas from Freddie and Harry. 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

0: We're back with Today Food, and this morning we are digging in with Chef Tanya Holland.
1: Of course, she's best known for her inventive take on modern soul food and comfort classics. She's also the executive chef and owner of Brown Sugar Kitchen in California. Tanya, so good to see you. Thanks for waking up early this morning.
2: Hi, Craig. Hi, Chanel. Hi, Dylan.
3: Hi.
2: Well, nice to see you.
1: Before we start,
2: Dylan and I did a segment together about 4 years ago, I think.
0: And wow. You remember. Thank you.
1: That's impressive. Before we start cooking, Tanya, I want to talk about this podcast really quickly here.
2: Thank you.
1: Tanya's Table, you know, Aisha Curry and Danny Glover. What can we expect to hear this time around in this new season?
2: Squeeze some fresh lemon juice. Oh, it's going to be really cool. You know, such a variety of people. I had the best conversation with Lars Ulrich, the drummer from Metallica. You know, you wouldn't think we might not have something in common, but we found lots of common denominators, which is something I love. I talked to Black Panther legend Erica Huggins. Like, it's really, really fun.
0: And I have to tell you really quickly before we get to the food, I've never heard of new soul food.
2: Well, I mean, it's a made-up term.
1: She's like, you didn't hear from it because I created it.
0: Okay, fair enough.
2: Yeah. I think I might have been one of the first people to use it, but, you know, just like every ethnic food, it's like we've got to move into, you know, the new ways of eating, more sustainability, more vegetables, always delicious, though.
0: So tell us about this sweet potato kale hash. I see you're working in the veggies for sure.
2: Yeah. You know, I mean, soul food, you have to have sweet potatoes. Mm-hmm. And I just look for different ways to use them instead of, you know, the traditional way of cooking. And I love a good hash for breakfast. So I have some onions caramelizing here. They're just cooking to the translucent. Adding some fresh bell peppers. Mm. Yellow and red. You can use green if you want. Just cook those down. But these are like simple items too that you know, most people have these around. Mm-hmm. Not very expensive, easy to access.
0: You're trying to use up too.
2: Yeah, exactly. You know, you might have some left over. So mm-hmm. We'll let that cook down a little bit. And then I add kale. And I have curly leaf kale. Actually mixed in some of the lacinato kale, which is the dino kale. And you just, you know, take it off the stem. You don't want the stem in there. It takes a little bit longer to cook. If you're braising, if you're making a stew, you can put the stem. But we're just going to cook this down.
1: Tanya, how long does the dish take from beginning to end, roughly?
2: Not very long. I would say 20 minutes.
1: Okay, wow.
2: Probably the thing that's going to take you the longest is the dicing. Okay. So you got to dice the peppers, dice the onions. I have some sweet potatoes that are already diced and cooked. They just cooked in boiling water for 5 minutes. Start them in cold water, a little salt, bring them up. Because, you know, they're still firm, but they mash. But you don't want to overcook them. So it's just, and it's a one pot, you know, kind of dish, so that makes it nice as well.
0: So good.
2: And
0: as those are cooking, Tanya, really quickly, tell us about your show on OWN. It's called Tanya's Kitchen Table.
2: Yeah, it's really fun. I mean, I got to have friends come and sit down with me. I'm cooking some of my usual suspects, favorites, and then I have ended with some great conversation. We did 7 episodes on OWN. Hope to do more.
0: That's great. All right, so how do you finish this off?
2: Okay, so here is some that's finished. You see, everything's really cooked down. It's gorgeous, right? I think it's beautiful, but it tastes good. And here's a serving suggestion. I say I'm going to have it with a sunny side up egg.
0: Ooh.
2: That I flipped over.
0: Perfectly. Could you add bacon or sausage, too, if you wanted?
2: I mean, you could. You know, the whole idea was to be a little healthier, you know, January.
1: Yeah, Dylan.
0: Sorry, I like bacon.
2: With a favorite hot sauce.
0: Yeah. Absolutely.
2: Yeah, sure. Bacon, sausage.
0: I love it.
2: Whatever you want.
0: I love it. Talk about a comfort dish.
1: Looks
0: Tanya,
1: great,
0: thank
1: Tanya.
0: Thank you so much.
1: Thank you, Tanya.
2: Oh, my pleasure.
0: Absolutely. If you
2: Thanks
0: want to find...
2: Me. Nice to see you guys.
0: You got it. Go to our website for this recipe at today.com/food.
1: Joining us now, author, founder of Fit cook meals. Kevin Curry is here. Always good to have you.
3: Thank you so much for having me.
1: What are we making this morning?
3: We're cooking up something special for Mama. This is a budget. Oh, and just go ahead and tell the people. It's amazing.
4: Tell the people.
5: It's delicious.
3: Amazing.
5: There's no meat in it. And it's easy and it takes you back to your childhood. Okay, go.
3: Absolutely. So we're going to start out with some portobello mushroom caps. And the most important thing here is you got to gill it, because if you don't gill it, it's going to end up being like really black.
5: Right.
3: No. And then after that, you're going to dice it up. Looks like this.
5: Okay.
3: You can also, as a swap, just buy some chopped up mushrooms as well. In goes the mushrooms, a little bit of onion.
1: Okay.
3: I'm going to add a sprinkle of salt just to bring up the sweetness of it, and then some garlic.
5: Yes.
3: Boom.
4: Oh, I taste it.
3: Saute this going up. Boom.
5: I have so many questions about cooking with kale. So what were we doing here? We're breaking
3: this is the kale, but don't do it like that. You're doing the long way. You like this. You strip it.
1: Oops. Look at that.
3: And then you
5: that's
3: right out.
5: I'm a pro.
3: And then just tear into pieces right into this bowl. Look at you're like a kale champion.
5: Keep going.
3: Kale
5: assassin.
3: We should have had you. Go ahead. Get that.
5: That kale.
1: And why do you like the dinosaur kale for this, Kev?
3: Dino kale has a really good flavor, and also it doesn't wilt down and get slimy, kind of like spinach maybe.
5: Okay. Wait. So do you eat these or no? You cook these down?
3: No.
5: You take this out and then just
3: take those out, and you can use them for fertilizer or something like that in your yard if you want to. All right. Now. Let's make the sauce.
5: Okay.
3: So this is some skim milk ricotta. And we're going to have some store-bought pesto. Go ahead and put that in there.
5: Okay.
3: Some store-bought pesto. You're going to add in your kale, which has been steaming here. It's going to get down to this.
5: Okay.
3: Now, right here.
5: How long do you cook that for?
3: The kids can help with this part, this entire thing. You're going to cook this down for about 3 or 4 minutes until it gets really soft.
5: Okay.
1: That's really good.
3: Isn't it?
5: There's
3: no meat in this thing. It tastes like it almost has meat. Oh, wait. Put in the rest of it.
5: Oh.
3: And the kale.
5: Right? All of it?
3: The kale, the mushrooms. And this is some thyme and some oregano.
5: Yeah, this
3: mixes together very well.
5: Okay.
3: Now, if you have a piping bag, you can add this stuffing to a piping bag or just use a
1: Ziploc bag.
5: Do I just squirt it in there?
3: Ziploc or spoon.
5: Oh, that's good. Oh.
3: That's good. I see you.
5: I'm not going there.
6: I'm a little excited.
3: Yeah, kids can help.
6: I'm a little excited about that one.
5: All right, everybody, let's move on from that part. And then what?
3: And then you're going to add some marinara to the bottom of this dish. You're going to add some marinara to the bottom.
5: Okay.
3: And then put our stuffed shells right on top. And then a little bit more drizzle of some marinara. Boom. Top it off with some mozzarella cheese. You're going to bake this in the oven, y'all. And look, it comes out to this.
4: Let me tell you something.
6: This one's
1: how long do you bake it, roughly?
3: It's about 15, 20 minutes.
1: Okay.
3: That's really good. But guess what? This entire meal is under $20 for all the ingredients.
5: And meatless.
3: And meatless.
5: And nostalgic. And delicious.
3: Yes.
5: So good. It's like lasagna.
3: Thank you.
7: Welcome back. This morning on Today Food, one of our favorites, Katie Lee Beagle.
8: That's right. She is out with a new cookbook. It's not complicated. All of the recipes, simple, made with real ingredients that you probably already have in your house.
9: Mm-hmm. Where's the baby?
10: You want to see the baby? It's all about the baby, right? Forget the book.
7: Oh, wait. Okay, good. Where's Iris?
10: Iris.
7: Katie Lee, do you just love being a mama? It looks like you were born for it.
10: Oh, my gosh. I love being this baby's mom more than anything in the world.
7: Oh,
10: I mean,
7: she's
10: just
7: so good.
10: Sweet and cuddly. She's very well fed, if you can't tell.
9: Me, Holly.
1: Of course she is.
7: And we should point out, Katie Lee, that saying Katie Lee Beagle is new to all of us here at the show. Tell us.
10: That's right. I am now a beagle. I added my husband's name because I thought our family should all have the same last name.
7: Oh,
9: so, well, congratulations.
10: I'm Iris's mom.
7: Well, congratulations.
1: So,
7: there's the family photo.
9: Katie, you got your fourth cookbook here.
7: You want to hand off your baby?
9: Yeah, no, but listen.
10: I'm going to give her to Grandma. Grandma's sitting here.
7: Oh, okay.
9: I wondered, right, like, how you kind of came, you know, what was the, you know, like, the motivation behind cookbook number four? But as you're holding the baby, I mean, you must want to do, like, a baby cookbook, too.
10: I know. Next has to be baby food. Mm-hmm. But really, with this, I felt like life's complicated enough. Your food shouldn't be. Mm-hmm. I want to make recipes that are easy and fast. With everything that I have in my pantry, I'm not looking for a laundry list of ingredients. So these are easy. You can get them on your table, and they taste great. And
8: so you're going to make two pasta dishes that are vegetarian friendly. Oh, I love that.
7: Baby.
8: Vegetarian friendly, right? You guys like eating a little meatless meals in there in your house?
10: Yeah, we like doing our meatless Mondays, but we also love our burgers and steaks. So it's just about a balance. So I've got here for you just a big old bowl of mushroom bolognese. This is super simple. With this, you just put a variety of mushrooms into a food processor, saute them up with onions and garlic and tomato and red wine and let it simmer. And it's super yummy. It's a good one to have in the fridge and just kind of pick on. Now I'm going to take you over here and we're going to make a spinach artichoke pasta. So yum. This is a great creamy pasta. Think about spinach artichoke dip and add pasta to it and melted cheese. Oh, so wow. What could be bad about that? So I'm just going to add some olive oil to my pan. And this is a recipe that was actually my husband Ryan's idea when we were doing quarantine because it was all stuff that we had. So I've got my garlic going in the pan. I'm going to add to it a can of artichoke hearts.
9: Mm, I love artichoke hearts.
10: Yeah, and then I've got some frozen spinach that I thawed and squeezed all the water out of it. Mm-hmm. You could also use fresh. Just cook it down. It's really important to squeeze that water out. And I've got a little bit of oregano. Mm-hmm. Or Italian seasoning. Mm. You can add a little pinch of crushed red pepper to it to get a little bit of heat. And you just want to let this cook for a couple of minutes, let the flavors bloom of that garlic and the seasoning. And then to this, I'm going to add some cream cheese. So this is going to make it really rich and creamy. Mm. And you can also substitute a light cream cheese if you want to lighten this up, or you can put a little Greek yogurt in it. Or just go for it.
7: Yeah.
10: Go for it.
7: Yeah.
10: Think about, you know, what you're eating at another meal. I'm going to add a little bit of the pasta water to it.
9: Mm,
10: and this helps thin out the sauce, but it also helps hold everything together because it's got that pasta starch in there. We've seasoned our water so that it has a nice flavor to it. And then you add your pasta to it. So I'm using a rigatoni. Penne would work great as well. When I'm doing these pasta bakes, I really like to use a short pasta. And just add that in. Oh,
7: Iris loves it.
8: Iris loves it.
7: Iris.
10: Iris says, yeah, mommy, I'll take that.
9: It wasn't a binky in her mouth. Pasta. It was a rigatoni.
10: She's my kid, right?
7: Yeah.
10: She likes to eat. All right. So you let that cook till it gets nice and creamy. Mm. Top it with cheese. I've got just shredded mozzarella here.
9: Oh, my gosh.
10: Like Parmesan cheese.
8: Oof. We're going to have to put the rest on the website.
7: All right, Katie Lee, Beagle, we love you. Oh, well, let's take it out of the oven.
10: Take a look.
9: I'll just do the sell here while you do it. Today.com/food if you want to enjoy that. And congrats on the book, Katie. It's not complicated. It certainly isn't. We appreciate you.
7: All right, coming up on Hoda and Jenna.
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16: New York City and Harlem in particular played a very significant role in Dr. King's life and legacy. And this morning we are cooking with an award-winning chef who opened his first restaurant right here in New York.
17: Yeah, that's right. J.J. Johnson created Field Trip in 2019 to be a community-driven restaurant that celebrates culture through the shared experience of rice.
0: And he's with us now from his kitchen in Harlem. J.J., good morning to you.
16: Good morning.
0: So great to have you this morning.
18: Good morning, everybody. How are you?
0: We're doing great. Really quickly, before we get into what you're cooking, talk about how special Harlem is to you and the significance between Harlem and Dr. King himself.
18: Well, Harlem to me is truly special. I was opened my first restaurant there. People walk through the door every day. But when you think about a community that supports each other, is Harlem. And that comes from the time of Dr. Martin Luther King, Malcolm X, all the great leaders, Adam Clay and Powell Jr., everybody that came through Harlem really paved the way for the future. And that's what I'm trying to do with Field Trip, is open those doors, welcome to everybody, and build, you know, community by community, but or rice grain by rice grain, as I call it.
11: JJ, I understand that what we're making this morning is sort of a nod to what Dr. King might have on some of his journeys back in the 50s and 60s. What are we doing?
18: Yeah, so I'm doing some other steak. I just came out with a food publication called The Cookout. And what we did was we followed everywhere Martin Luther King went, and we figured how, what's the best way to follow him? Is through food. That's how you can learn about somebody in community. So smothered steak and grits was something that he would love to eat. And this is my take on it. So you want to find a beautiful sirloin, put that in a freezer bag and pound it. You can pound it with your cast iron pan or just your hands. And then you take it out of the freezer bag and you're going to dredge it in some flour, onion powder, garlic powder, smoked chili. Mix that around.
0: Okay.
18: And you're going to just throw your steak right in there. And the reason why you do this is you want to get that nice crust on your steak. Yeah. It's basically like frying the steak. I mean, okay. This looks delicious already. We're going to throw this right into our cast iron pan.
9: Wow.
18: Turn it up and let that go.
0: Okay.
9: And JJ, you need that sirloin, right? Because you got to pound it out. It's got to be hard. You can't do that with every cut of steak.
18: Can't do that with every cut of steak. You're tenderizing it, you're pounding it, you're getting all that flavor in there. And you want to get a nice cut of meat. I got a little bit of grass-fed beef. I treated myself to that. So I sliced some onions here. I have my shallots and my garlic mix. I have some beautiful cremini mushrooms, right? So onions, cremini, mushrooms, and everything there. And what you want to do is you want to get it nice and golden brown. That's going to take some time, about 4 to 5 minutes. But of course, you know, I'm at home, I'm in Harlem, I had to cheat a little bit. So I cooked my steak a little bit here.
9: Smells delicious.
18: Look at that, nicely golden brown.
0: Yeah. Yes. Okay, so now what?
18: So listen, it's a one pot dish. You're gonna flip this over and get that going. You'll throw in all your ingredients. Don't do it like this, but you'll throw it all in right here and you'll get this beautiful gravy going.
0: So once
18: going.
0: It's finished, that's when you throw it in?
18: It's gonna go. You're gonna saute it down, and you're gonna get this beautiful gravy.
19: I heard there's some red wine in that gravy. Is that right?
18: Yes. You're gonna throw in your steak.
9: Ooh.
18: You're gonna let that simmer. Now, in this sauce, there's also red wine.
9: Yep.
18: There's some cream. There's some beef stock. Now, we all know Craig doesn't care for wine that much. He likes bourbon, so you can substitute their wine and
11: you
18: throw in some bourbon and get that flavor, which would be really beautiful.
11: And then for me.
18: Mm-hmm. If I was able to eat with Dr. King, I'm a big lover of grits.
11: Yes.
18: And look at these grits here. I did some beautiful cheesy grits.
11: Yes.
18: I've been cooking them all morning since 5 o'clock in the morning. We've been cooking these grits here in my house.
11: I see.
18: My kids helped me set up the set and everything. They were so excited. They came here this morning to set my setup. So
11: JJ, we just popped up at the bottom of the screen a daytime saver. Use instant grits.
18: No, come on. You could use instant grits, but...
11: I want to correct
18: come
11: that.
18: Come on now, Craig. Come
11: I
18: on.
11: Want to correct
9: I
11: mean,
9: that. That was a crime.
0: But if you, I guess if
11: no
0: you
11: instant
0: for
11: grits.
0: Time,
11: absolutely not.
0: Okay,
11: if you don't
18: you
11: have time
18: get
11: to make
18: nice,
11: grits,
18: beautiful
11: you should
18: stone-cut
11: eat grits.
18: Grits. Right. You want to lay them, you want to let them cook low and slow. That's what it's about. That's what all the flavor is. Nobody cooking for Dr. King had instant grits.
11: No. Right.
18: They were back there. They were excited.
0: That's funny. All right, so we have about 1 minute left. How do we finish it off
18: just
0: here?
18: Just lay this out right here. Look at all that cheese. I put some cheese in there.
0: Oh, my gosh.
18: You'll
0: so
18: lay
0: good.
18: That out. You'll grab the steak. Oh, my spoon dropped. You'll grab the steak, put it here.
0: Oh, my gosh.
18: And then you'll just throw
0: so
18: this.
9: Oh, my.
18: Look at that.
11: I'm ready.
18: Come on, everybody. Who doesn't want
19: this? You got mouth watering in here.
0: Good.
18: Come on.
9: Let's
18: look
9: at that. Let's call Uber Eats. We got to get that over here.
11: Now we got to go to home.
0: JJ, thank you so much. His food is fantastic, by the way.
18: Thank you, everybody.
0: Uh-huh. And for the recipes, if you want it for yourself, you can just head to today.com/food.
11: And again, a formal apology. No instant grits.
0: You're a mess.
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7: All right, we're back this morning on Today Food. One of our favorite chefs in the world is back, the great Eric Repair. His New York City restaurant, Le Bernardin, has recently named the best restaurant in the world.
8: Wow.
7: By the Culinary Guide LA list. Let me say that again. It is the best restaurant in the world. And next week, you're heading back, thank God, to Grand Cayman Island. They're going to do that again. Yes. It's so much fun. The Return of the Cayman Cookout. It's a great food festival featuring some of the best chefs in the world. Mm. And in honor of our friend Miss Shania Twain being here, Eric's going to show us a little bit about how to make a delicious and easy vegetarian mushroom bolognese. So here we go. Bonsoir, monsieur, mademoiselle. Bonjour. Parlez-vous français, Shania?
9: Oui, je parle français.
10: Wow. Ah, très, très bien.
9: Bienvenue.
10: Merci. Non, bienvenue.
7: Merci. Okay, well, let's go back to English and cook.
10: Okay.
7: Let's do it. I
9: so, didn't know what you were going to do there.
10: For that recipe, we need to slice the shallots. Mm-hmm. So shallots are round and they're very difficult to slice if you don't split them. And then with a very sharp knife, you go like that. Mm-hmm. And then you go this way.
8: Mm-hmm. That's the hard part.
10: Yeah. See, like that. And again this way, and then you slice like this.
9: I'm so glad I do. It's
7: just an easy way to dice. Do you cook a lot, Shania?
9: Oh, yes.
7: Yeah.
10: You see, like that.
7: How are your knife skills?
9: My knife skills are pretty good.
7: Pretty good.
10: Oh, yeah. You have pretty a knife.
9: Good. Oui, oui. No,
7: sure, you go. Help yourself.
10: We are going...
9: C'est trop tard. Vous avez déjà fait, donc c'est bien.
10: Anyway, we have a lot of shallots. We are going to start to cook the shallots.
9: Oh, you're
10: going to
9: do it. Go for it.
10: Okay, don't cut yourself. We're going to start the sweat the shallots that you have on your table.
9: And we're on a medium heat.
10: Yes, medium heat. We're gonna
9: a little bit lower than a medium.
10: And the garlic. Mm-hmm. And we're going to let it cook slowly.
9: Wow. I would use a larger knife. That's the only thing.
10: Carson, I think you need a bit of improvement.
11: Yes. Très bien, merci.
10: Wow. But it's okay.
9: Throw it in.
10: Now,
7: say everything I know in French. It's like five words. Random sentences.
10: We have some bottom mushroom. Yep. Champignon de Paris in French.
9: Oh, you're going to use the processor.
10: Yes.
7: We so, chef, whole mushrooms, stems,
9: sure.
7: And everything.
9: Stems. I always chop everything by hand. I'm not a gadget person.
10: We have 4 minutes on the segment, so.
9: I know. No, this is good. This is very, very good reason.
10: Your maitake mushroom. All
9: the
10: maitake.
9: These are my favorite mushrooms.
7: What is it? Shiitake?
9: Mataki.
10: Mataki. Mataki. They're very meaty. They're very nice. Very good flavor. So I'm going to put them here. Of course, we cover, and then we're going to blend. Those things.
7: Chef, is this maitake? Is this readily available at like regular markets?
10: Yes, very easy to find.
7: Okay. Okay. For a bolognese, that makes sense. You're going to get a meatier one.
9: It smells very steaky.
7: Oh, it does smell steaky.
9: Doesn't it?
7: Yes, it does.
9: Mm. I'm
7: very, very steaky.
9: So good.
12: Are you pureeing or just chopping over here?
10: So with the pearls, it's chopping. It's not pureeing.
9: Oh.
10: Because we want a bit of texture, right?
9: Yes.
10: And you can see I have the... Yeah. I'll show it to you, but I'll show it to the camera, to everybody.
7: Très bien, très bien.
10: Then we're going to put the mushroom... on top of the shallots and the garlic.
7: Josef, quelle est-il?
9: The garlic's not in there yet. You got to do the garlic.
10: You have to do the garlic, like that.
7: Oh, I'll get my Spanglish. I'll go trois más minutos. That's three more minutes in French slash
10: exactly.
7: Spanish.
10: And we're stirring up.
7: Tras.
10: So while we're doing that,

0: And we must have wine. Tell me you're putting white wine in here.
1: So we're putting actually red wine.
0: Oh, really?
1: That has been reduced already.
0: Because you want a brown, more of a brown sauce.
1: Going there.
0: Okay.
1: You want to put them here?
0: Which ones? These ones, of course.
1: They're already chopped, yes?
0: I just put my garlic in there.
2: So far, very easy, chef.
1: It's very easy.
2: Garlic.
1: We're using salt.
2: Salt.
1: Generously.
2: Different types of mushrooms. Some processed.
0: Wow, that was a lot of salt. Okay.
2: Wine?
1: Yes. The salt helps to release the water from the mushroom as well. Then the red wine goes with it.
0: Oh, yeah, hold on a second. I would do that too.
1: It has always, well, if you remove it from the heat.
0: No, yeah.
1: By the way.
2: Giddy up, Shania, giddy up.
0: I know. I have a question for you.
1: Yes.
0: Okay, so normally when I'm doing a roux like this,
1: yes.
0: I like to get the mushrooms before I put the wine in. I like to get them almost brown, everything a bit browner.
1: And you are absolutely right.
0: Thank you.
1: But you do that in 20
0: because
1: minutes.
0: Because there's more flavor. You do it after?
1: It's
0: of course. I always do it before I put the wine, because then everything at the bottom just comes up.
1: The wine is reduced on the side, the mushroom cooked, then you add your wine.
0: That's already reduced? Okay.
1: Yes. The wine has been reduced.
0: This
1: now
0: is
1: we're
0: going
1: to put the tomatoes. The tomatoes.
0: But I'm learning, because you are the best chef.
1: Well.
0: So now I have to remember this, because
1: then we're putting
0: I'm
1: our
0: obviously doing
2: it
0: wrong.
2: You want to take a little,
0: mine is
2: little
0: off.
2: Try of the sauce? We only got a little bit left. Oh, do you want to try it?
0: I won't share a fork. Is that your
2: fork? No. I know better.
1: So,
2: I'm Catholic. It's okay.
1: We're going to let it cook.
2: Chef.
1: Did you know that my wedding song was...
0: Was it still the one I ran?
1: Yes, that was my wedding song.
0: Oh,
2: so many songs. Oh, look at that.
1: I know. My wife's going to start to cry. Oh, my God. I see the pictures.
2: This recipe, by the way, is lay.com/food.
1: So it's cooking.
2: Huge thanks to Chef Eric Repair. Merci beaucoup.
1: Avec plaisir. I'm finishing the plate.
2: Huge thanks to Shania. We have another minute. We're good. Let's keep going with the mushroom bolognese. We have our tasting table over here.
1: You just have to bread the mushroom.
2: Très bien, très bien. Look at that. Empty plate. Dilly dilly.
1: Grab the cheese.
3: Portion.
4: You don't even miss, Melvin, you don't even miss the beef, by the way.
3: No.
5: No, you don't.
2: No, you don't. It's
5: very
2: beautiful.
5: Meaty mushroom.
1: It's good, right? The chop.
3: Delicious.
1: I'm going to put them here for now.
5: Shania, you really
0: this
5: know
0: is
5: what
0: good.
5: You're
0: doing.
2: Yeah, you need a cooking show.
5: You're holding your own there with Chef Eric Repair, the most famous chef in America.
0: I definitely love to cook, and I'm experimenting all the time.
3: Yeah.
1: That's
0: you
1: nice,
0: know,
1: though.
0: I just love it. It's one of my escapisms again.
2: You're going to go on a 49-city tour starting in Spokane, ending in the UK. Will you cook at all on the tour?
0: I will not cook on the tour. I'm on a very strict diet on the tour.
3: Yeah.
0: When I'm touring, I don't have... You know, time to really do all that. But
2: well,
0: no, cooking is
2: for
0: when I'm
2: come
0: at home.
3: Yeah,
2: and cook you a meal.
0: Looking at my
2: again,
5: great job, Shania.
2: Giddy up.
5: Beautiful.
2: Go get the song. Giddy up. The album drops.
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3: We're back. We've got a very special edition of Today Food because our good friend Sama Dada is here.
11: Do you remember when Salma worked here and then she made it big? Anyway, she's the author of Dada Eats. Love to cook it. Also, you guys know her from her streaming channel Today All Day. She's got a show. It's called How to Eat Plants. It premieres today.
12: Today's the day.
11: Wait, should we show a sneak peek?
12: Yeah, let's show.
11: Let's show
12: peek.
11: It.
13: How to eat plants too.
14: I'm Salma Dada. I'm a cookbook author and recipe developer in the plant-based food scene, which is becoming more innovative every day.
15: Ready? Cheers.
14: I'm on a mission to see how startups, restaurants, and chefs are changing the way we see and eat plants.
16: It's the future of food.
15: Good job. Am I hired?
12: Really hired. Okay. This is crazy. Yeah. It's like the best floral arrangement I've ever seen in my life.
11: Okay, here's the funny thing about Salma. Salma was putting chickpeas and brownies before everyone else was. Now everybody's doing it. You're season 3 of your show, and you actually kind of went outside the kitchen. You were exploring.
12: Yeah, Hoda, this was literally my dream. You guys have followed me for so many years, and I love you guys so much. And this season, I get to go outside of the kitchen. We explore really cool, innovative chefs, restaurants, companies that are changing the plant-based world, and it's just so cool to be able to see.
11: Were you surprised by some of the stuff you learned, like what they're using instead of meat?
12: I was shocked.
11: Yeah.
12: I was literally shocked. Actually, speaking of being surprised, I went to this factory in Boulder, Colorado. They are making meat out of mushroom roots, and I actually brought some. I got an exclusive first look inside their factory. You guys should get an exclusive first taste.
17: Oh, these are mushrooms?
12: They're making, so you have the crispy chicken cutlet, and I want you to taste it.
11: Wait, the cutlet's
17: what's it made of?
18: It's made from mushrooms?
12: Try your chicken.
17: No.
12: It's called meaty.
18: I just said to Dylan, this.
17: It tastes like chicken.
11: This is good.
12: Isn't it really? Crazy?
17: Yeah, taste it.
11: Wow. I don't have it. But is it really yummy? Is it crunchy?
17: Yeah,
11: wait,
17: it
11: this chicken is made out of mushrooms?
12: Mushroom root. So these kinds of things, it's called meaty. It's amazing.
11: Shocking.
12: And I was so shocked by so many of the things in this show. And you guys know I love to make really healthy recipes, easy, minimal ingredients.
11: Minimal.
12: So these kinds of things really shocked
11: me. Let's get to the tacos because what is the main ingredient you're going to use since you're not going to use ground beef?
12: Mushrooms
11: too. Okay, let's get started.
12: First episode of the show is all about mushrooms. Mm-hmm. I love mushrooms because they're a really nice, hearty, meaty, delicious meat replacement. So we've got our olive oil in here. Mm-hmm. By the way, this is really easy to make. I love making this for lunch, dinner. Yeah, you can actually, I'm going to put you to work.
11: Okay, so this is just diced
12: onions. We've got some olive oil. Then we're going to go in with some garlic once that gets nice and golden brown. Mm-hmm. You guys follow me on Instagram. You know I'm a spice girl.
11: Yep.
12: I love my spice.
11: How cute are
12: you? So I've got a little, Dada taco seasoning vibe over here. These in there.
11: We've got
12: some cayenne. We've got some garlic powder, cumin, coriander. Yeah, perfect. Mm-hmm. Hoda, you're great at this.
11: Mm-hmm.
12: Once this cooks down, we're going to add some salt and pepper. We want those spices
11: to
12: be nice.
11: A lot of spice, huh?
12: I love spice, Hoda.
11: Okay.
12: I'm not afraid of some spice. And look, mushrooms are really nice and absorbent of a lot of flavor.
11: Got it.
12: That's why it's nice to add some spice. It really gets all that flavor in there.
11: Okay, so you cooked it way
12: down.
11: They're
12: brown. They're gorgeous. Now, here's how we achieve that meaty vibe, right?
11: Okay.
12: We're just going to cut our mushrooms. We're going to dice them really, really finely, kind of to achieve this ground meat texture.
11: Now, is this cooked or not? Is this cooked yet?
12: No, these are not cooked. They're just diced really finely.
11: Okay.
12: So we're going to add those in there.
18: What kind of mushrooms are those? I missed that.
12: Portobello mushrooms.
17: Oh, really?
12: So those are really nice and meaty.
11: They taste like steak anyway.
12: Yeah, so they've got that meaty texture. What do you guys think? Do you like it?
17: I love it. It has a nice spice.
12: Yeah, it's a bit spicy. Maybe too early for spice.
17: No, I like it. Gives a little zing.
11: How long do you cook this entire mixture together?
12: You want this to be really nice and golden brown. So 20 to 30 minutes. You can just leave it. Yeah, you want to keep it nice and golden. And then you can add your favorite accoutrements. You can add some avocado, some lime, some lettuce, jalapeno.
11: Let's see. Let me just give this a go.
12: And also, try
17: that chicken thing. Does she have
11: I don't have the chicken thing.
17: You want to buy it?
12: Let's try the chicken thing. Do you want to grab a tray?
17: I'm going to die.
18: What else are they making out of the mushrooms there besides them?
12: Steak, chicken.
11: Bite.
12: They've got some new products in development.
18: All mushrooms.
12: Yeah, all from mushroom roots.
11: That cannot be.
17: Crazy?
12: Isn't that crazy?
17: It's like a chicken nugget.
11: No, there's no.
12: This is what you can expect on the show.
17: Wow.
12: Wild stuff.
17: Amazing.
11: What kind of mushroom is that?
12: It's mushroom root.
11: Oh.
12: It's like the root. It's called mycelium. It's like the root of the mushroom.
11: Okay.
18: Oh, really?
11: I love it. And okay, let me try the taco.
12: This is like a full tasting
11: thing. I love this
12: segment.
17: This is so fun.
11: Come on.
17: Really excited to be like out on the road.
12: I'm so excited. It was such a dream to be able to actually see what other people are doing in this space. I've been doing this for so long. So it's just cool to explore and highlight really awesome innovators in the
19: And people really are trying to go plant-based at least a couple times a week.
12: Yeah, exactly.
19: Well,
12: it's just an easy swap, you know?
11: Salma, you're off and running.
12: Thanks.
11: Congratulations on season 3.
12: Thank you so much.
11: Find Salma's recipe, you can go to today.com/food. Catch the premiere of How to Eat Plants on our streaming channel Today All Day. Coming up, that's at 11 a.m. Thank you, Salma.
12: Thank you, Salma. Thanks, guys.

0: Okay, a lot of you probably went apple picking over the weekend. And if you're thinking, what am I going to do with all of this fruit?
1: I'm sure you are.
2: So many apples.
0: We've got some ideas.
1: Jet Tila is here leading our Masterclass Monday to teach us all about the different varieties of apples, the best way to use them. Hi, Jet.
3: Hey, what's happening, Savannah or Jenna, or is it Bob? Anyway, that's really bad. Yeah.
1: Exactly. Sorry, she's known as Bob.
0: I'm Bob. You can call me Bob.
1: Oprah calls her Bob.
0: Yeah, just Oprah.
3: Exactly. Well, it's that time of year, right? It's apple time, October, kind of all the way into January. You probably went to pick apples and you saw some at the store. I just want to take you through them on which ones to eat, which ones to cook with, which ones can kind of
1: do
3: both.
1: Good to know.
0: Can we just start with cutting and peeling,
3: Go ahead.
0: Though? Can we cut and peel first? Because we don't know how
3: Absolutely.
0: To do that.
3: Let's do that. Everyone should have one a peeler. There's many different kinds. Mm-hmm. I kind of like the kinds that have a little serration on them. Uh-oh. So here's a little bit of serration. Mm-hmm. So I'm not doing anything fancy. I you know, it's like a game for me,
1: that's
3: right?
1: Fancy.
3: I try to do.
1: That's very fancy.
3: No, it's not.
1: Oh, you got a bruiser on that one, though.
0: And you didn't take the sticker off. I like that you didn't waste time. You're just going straight in.
1: What do you do if you get a bruisey apple like that?
0: You bake it.
3: You know what you do? You bake it. Very good. Or you just cut it off. You take a little piece and you go chip, just like that, and it's gone, right? And it's like a game. I try to make sure I get all, you know, get it all in one, and you know, then my kids can. Yeah, anyway, we compost that. So that's how I cut and peel. Another tip I have for you is the way I get the most out of an apple is I'll peel it, I'll cut it in half, and check out. Here's a really good tip. I take a teaspoon, and I'll actually use the teaspoon to remove the core.
1: Oh, look
3: and
1: at the that! Way the,
3: but look at that. Check it out. And I get the most amount of apple that way.
0: Somebody
3: I get zero
0: just said
3: waste.
0: Wow in our studio. Somebody that very rarely says
3: change.
0: Wow. Anthony, was that you over there?
3: I actually impressed someone in there. I'll cut this two ways today. So we're going to do, I've made a apple compote, kind of a warm cinnamon brown sugar apples that'll go over a Dutch baby. And then we made a savory situation, making a little bit of stuffing for an apple roulade. But I think we should talk about tasting apples, right?
1: Okay.
3: So I break them down into two general categories. Tart and crisp is good for cooking, and you have a Honey Crisp. Not a Hannah Crisp, but you have a Granny Smith there. And that's
1: Granny
3: Tart
1: and Crisp.
0: So Granny is what we should cook with, right?
3: I want you to cook with these. And look, I mean, look, I don't want to tell people what to do. If you love tart, then you do it. But I cook with Granny Smith. This is the best cooking apple. Really crisp, right? Really tight. And then next to you, you'll probably have a Honey Crisp or a Red Delicious.
1: Yeah.
3: Granny Smith, tight, tart. Red Delicious, kind of mealy, good for snacking, a snacking apple. Mm-hmm. And in between, there's the Fuji, and there's so many new varieties out there. A Gala is one of the number top five apples in the world. Oh. That's kind of going to go both ways, like a Honey Crisp.
0: Who ranks these
3: but
0: apples?
3: Also good for snacking. You know apples. What? We kind of just take the info. Yeah, apples, JetTila's appleinfo.com. We kind of just go by sales information.
0: Oh.
3: And they also come in these little ones. I put these in my kids' lunchbox every day. So you have a snacking, a big size and a little size.
0: Cute.
3: Another thing you can do is you take the apples, you cook them down, and look what I've made. I've made a pork roulade here, and what I've done is I love apples and pork. So I've taken the apples, I've taken cranberries, some dressing there, and I'm sure you how that works. So here's the piece of pork loin. You take the pork loin, and here's the dressing that I made, and you basically either cut the pork loin into a sheet, or you can actually just use a mallet if that's easier for you. You want to leave a little room on the edge, and all we're going to do is I like to use parchment paper, so I don't really have to be making too much contact. And look, I'm just lifting and rolling, lifting and rolling, and I haven't even touched the pork.
0: Yep.
3: Check that out. So you tie that. You tie that with a little bit of butcher twine.
1: This is fancy.
3: I roast. It's really not that hard. The nice thing, and then you make one of those situations. Another really fun deal is I actually take the apples and I cut them bigger, and then just butter. Like butter and brown sugar and cinnamon makes everything more delicious.
0: I love a Dutch baby too.
3: Oh, and you've never had a Dutch baby guy?
0: Yeah, I love a Dutch baby. It's just like a large pancake.
3: So take your Dutch baby. It basically poofs up in the oven really big. And then I'm going to take the apple. Look at that. Look at that apple. The warm apple
1: over ice cream, though. That'd be good, too, right?
0: You had me with Dutch baby, Jet. This looks so delicious.
3: Right? And then, you know what? How you finish is always really important. So a ton
1: I agree
3: with you. Powdered sugar, ice cream, whipped cream.
1: Yes.
3: There it is. Go out, pick apples, eat apples, find a new variety every day, and then play with it and eat it.
1: Thank you, Jack.
2: Thank you so much. This morning on Today Food, quick and easy cooking is the name of the game. Mark Bittman is a best-selling author of over 30 cookbooks, and now he's out with a revised version of How to Cook Everything Fast with all the recipes in the book, which everybody's raving about, by the way.
4: Thank you. You're my favorite host. What can I say?
2: Yay. All right, so we're going to make hand biscuits.
4: Drop biscuits. You think they're hard. Most people do.
2: I do.
4: They're not.
2: I mean, dough and all that's a lot.
4: Right. So dough is flour and baking powder and baking soda and salt and pepper.
2: Okay.
4: You need chilled butter.
2: Okay.
5: That's a secret.
2: Check.
4: Could be frozen even.
2: Okay.
4: Really. And you just want to.
2: You just want to use the
4: regular steel blade.
2: She's like, "Which blade are you using?" I'm over here like, "Okay, just push on."
4: This is kind of chop that up.
2: All right,
4: and then you put.
2: Do you have to have buttermilk? Do you have to have a?
4: I mean, you could do this by hand, but we are trying to talk easy, right?
2: So, I actually have one.
1: You don't have one of them?
2: No, I'm proud of myself. I have one.
4: And then you do this until it looks like this.
2: Okay. Done.
4: And then. You can use an ice cream scoop. You can use two spoons to shape these, but I do this.
2: Yeah.
1: Oh, you don't have to roll it out or get it?
4: You don't have to do any. That's why they're called drop biscuits.
2: I assumed it was, you know, having to knead it and all that.
4: Drop biscuits. And you want to keep them small because they cook faster, and then they stay beautifully crisp like this on the outside.
2: Okay.
4: This is just a mixture of mustard and jam, apricot jam, chutney.
2: Mix mustard and jam?
4: And then you get this.
2: How is that, guys?
5: It's fantastic.
2: So good.
4: I mean, they're raving.
2: The ham, they are raving.
4: So you do.
2: Mustard, is that a thing? Mustard and jam?
4: Yeah,
5: it's a thing.
4: It's a thing.
5: That's the Bittman sauce.
1: It's his thing.
2: Any kind of ham or no?
4: Well, any kind of good ham. Okay, so now we're going to move on to the next thing.
2: I'm going to try this while you start on that. So the next thing we're going to make is apple.
4: Good. You eat a biscuit. So.
1: Oh!
5: I know, right?
1: Eat a biscuit.
2: That was good when you smack somebody's arm.
4: It's good, right?
1: So good. Mm. All right. What are we making?
4: So this is diced apples. Okay. I like to leave the skins on, actually, but these are off. But Honey Crisp and Golden Delicious, but they can be any mixture.
2: Okay.
4: And you're going to saute those. So the idea of this is it's an apple crisp in two pans.
2: Okay.
4: So much easier and faster.
2: Okay.
4: While that's cooking, you add a little water so it doesn't
2: burn.
4: Just
2: a little bit of butter and that's it, right?
4: While that's cooking, we make like an apple crisp topping.
2: How do we do that?
4: So that's, let's do it in the right order.
2: Okay.
4: Oats.
2: Check.
1: Into the butter. Nice.
4: This is a fair amount of butter.
2: I know,
4: you know.
2: It looks so delightful.
4: Oats.
5: It's not low fat.
4: Walnuts.
2: Okay.
4: Coconut.
2: Okay.
1: Coconut.
5: That's what it is.
4: Brown sugar.
2: You guys didn't see the taste of coconut in there?
5: We're having another biscuit.
4: This is.
2: What is that? Cinnamon?
4: Yep.
2: All right.
4: And just a little
2: bit of salt. Got that one. A little bit of salt.
4: And then just. Cook that until it's crisp, until it's like that.
2: Okay, this is what it's like.
4: So that's basically granola, right?
2: I bet you this by itself is delightful.
4: Mm-hmm. I bet it is.
1: Oh, have you tried this by itself?
2: I'm sure he has.
4: Yes.
2: This is dangerous. Before I even get to the apples on top,
1: that's the problem. I make an apple crisp and I just eat all the crisp.
2: Oh, that's good.
4: And this is, you know, we're gonna eat this afterwards,
2: Mark,
4: so we got to do this.
2: Okay.
4: And so you wind up with something that looks like this,
2: mm-hmm.
4: or something that looks like this.
5: Oh, wait a minute there.
2: Can I try it now?
4: It's your show, you know.
2: How long do you do that?
4: I mean, this is like 5 minutes, seven.
2: Oh, so really, quick.
4: Yeah. Mm. We're going to cook this.
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9: All right. Do you know what would go so well with that cup of coffee you're having right now?
0: Okay, I know. A breakfast taco?
9: What?
0: No. A slice of warm, buttery apple pie.
9: There is nothing more classic or comforting this time of year. So we asked Maya Camille Broussard, she's the owner of Justice of the Pies, to share her best pie-making tips. Take a look.
10: We have 3 cups of flour. Then we're going to add some granulated sugar, some kosher salt, and we also need 16 tablespoons of really, really cold unsalted butter. And we're going to cut the butter into the flour. What you want to see is pea-sized shaped pieces of butter. And that butter is going to steam into the crust and pop up, and that's going to make it flaky. I always start off with a little bit of water, and then I add as I go along. All right, so once all of that comes together, then we essentially create a disc. And the disc is about 13 ounces. We're going to wrap it in a plastic wrap and put it in the fridge to chill for 1 to 2 hours. Just a little bit of flour on top. Roll away from your body. Lift it up and roll away. And then you're going to turn it. When you lift it up and turn it and roll away from your body, you're making sure that the crust doesn't stick to the countertop surface. Now we have to make the apples. So I have about 6 or 7 apples that I've sliced, cored, and peeled. We're going to put in cinnamon, ginger, and nutmeg. Granulated sugar, cut light brown sugar, all purpose flour, and then I'm going to work that in with my fingers, or you can use a silicone spatula or a very large spoon. Then I'm going to add in some lemon juice. I'm going to take 1 tablespoon of butter, put it into my saucepan, and then I cook the apples until they are fork tender. So we have our pie shell that is lined with 1 disc of our crust. I'm going to take the apple pie filling, and we're just going to simply put it into the pie shell. Now I've got my crust that I rolled out earlier, and I am just going to simply roll that on top of the pie crust. See how easy that was? Then we're going to take the edges and we're going to roll and tuck. Roll and tuck. And then I take my finger and I'm going to push like this. So push to crisp your pie crust. Then I'm going to take knife and I'm going to cut some bits on top of the pie crust. It's a very important step because your pie crust, because of the butter, is going to pop up and need space to release the steam. So that's a very important step. But this is my favorite step that I love to do, which is the last step before I pop it into the oven. I have 1 egg and then I'm going to have 1 tablespoon of water and then I do a egg wash. So once I've done the egg wash, I am going to place it on a baby sheet and put it in the central rack of the oven. Another tip that I really don't want you to miss is to place it on a baby sheet so it can catch all of the juicy juices that may fall. I don't like to clean my oven, so I'd much rather clean a baby sheet than to clean my oven. So I have a beautifully glazed egg wash pie, and then when I take it out of the oven, golden, delicious, golden brown apple pie. The best you'll ever have.
9: Well, just ate a whole apple pie before 10:54.
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18: This is the sound of Claire cooking dinner at home. And that's the sound of a fraud alert from Wells Fargo flagging a charge for a pricey restaurant in Paris. Considering Claire isn't in Paris right now, that seemed odd to the bank and to Claire. Two taps later, Claire says nope to the charge and Wells Fargo is on the case. However you make money work, Wells Fargo can work with that.
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20: Fall is peak apple season, folks. So we're going to celebrate this morning with two delicious apple treats this Superfood Friday. Today, nutrition and health expert Joy Bauer is going to show us how to make apple fritters and also a fun spin on caramel apples. Joy, always good to see you. Take it away.
21: Hey, guys. First, let me say I love apples so much. They're crispy on the outside, juicy on the inside. Depending upon what variety you have, they bring all sorts of different flavor profiles, right? And they're loaded with nutrition. So we're going to start with a healthified version of apple fritters. And I'm holding an apple here. The first thing you do is you're going to core it right down the middle, okay. Turn it sideways, and we're going to slice it into thin, I would say about an eighth of an inch pieces. They're circles. Let me show you what this looks like, just like this.
20: Okay.
21: And so here I have a pancake batter. Oh. And so I'm using a whole grain, but you can use any kind that you have in the house.
20: Neither did I.
21: So I'm going to dip it right in.
20: Oh, that's easy.
21: Whoops. Right? Oh, my goodness. Hold on a minute. I got to get another piece. Here we go.
20: Joy Bauer's just like us.
22: I know.
21: Joy Bauer messes up. And so all you're going to do is put it right in a heated skillet, okay. And you let them sit for about 2 minutes on each side. And you have two options here. You can either make, I'm going to show you, I have a skillet right over here. Uh-huh. You could make pancake-like pieces. Ooh. You could see the apple peeking through over here. If you want to poke the whole of the apple, you could make it more so like a little apple ring. And now, after they're all done, I'm going to bring you over to my island because I'm going to show you how to put the icing on the cake, or I should say the icing on the fritter. Yeah.
23: Does it cook? Yes. When you do it 2 minutes on each side, the apple still cooks enough?
21: Yes, and this is what I would tell you, and that's a great point, Chanel. If you take a bite and you find that the apple is a little bit too firm, just lay them out on a plate and put it in the microwave for about 30 to 60 seconds, because ideally what you want to get is this doughy goodness on the outside and a gushy, soft, sweet apple on the inside. Yeah, and that's what they look like. Mm. So now I take a little bit of melted butter, and all I'm going to do is spread it on the top and a little bit of sugar, or you can use sugar substitute if you want to pull back in a little bit of ground cinnamon. And that's it, guys. It makes a great big bunch, and it's really delicious.
23: And so
21: I hope everybody loves them.
22: You also have your own take on, and I'm not surprised, caramel apples. You make a caramel sauce at home?
21: I am so excited about this recipe, and it's a caramel sauce you could feel really good about because I cleverly use dates. I'm taking dates, which have natural sweetness. You put them into the blender. There's no corn syrup in this, and you don't need the stove either, which makes me very excited. So I add a cup of boiling water, and what that's going to do is soften up the dates. You let it sit for about 15 minutes. Again, it's going to make the dates much easier to blend. Then you remove about half a cup of water. It doesn't have to be an exact science, just some water. And I put in some maple syrup, a little bit of vanilla extract, just about 1 teaspoon. And then this is really nice. If you could find it, this is just maple extract or maple flavor. You whirl this up. I'm just going to show you what this looks like. This is caramel sauce. This is caramel sauce. And now we're making sheet pan caramel apples because we're going to take this over the top. So this is what it looks like when it's done.
1: Beautiful.
21: But you line your apple slices up, and then all you do is you put the caramel sauce over the top and all sorts of toppings, chocolate chips, melty chocolate. Look, I have coconut in the middle. You could do walnuts, pecans. Joy. I mean, it's a party.
3: It looks delightful.
21: It's a party. Stuff.
3: Thank you, Joy. For the recipes,
21: exactly.
3: Folks.
21: Bye, guys.
3: Have a great weekend. As always, it's today.com/food.
23: Alejandro Ramos is here with comfort foods to warm us up as it gets cold. This mushroom kind of freaks me out.
5: It's kind of fun, right?
17: That's a yummy one.
5: It's a yummy mushroom. What's great about this is you can use any kind of mushroom. So you can use the classic button mushrooms or go for something a little bit fancy like an oyster or shiitake. You can get the mix.
23: Mix it up.
5: Yeah, and so all you want to do is you kind of want to do a nice little rough chop on these, right? Doesn't have to be anything perfect.
23: They break down quite a bit when you cook them.
5: They break down a lot. So you're going to see all these mushrooms are going to go in there, but that heat is going to pull out all of that water.
23: Okay.
5: Also, when you're adding, you know, like a little bit of olive oil and salt, that pulls out all that water.
23: Okay.
24: What do you have in here?
5: Here is just, we've got some carrots, some onions, and some celery, basically the base of your dish. Then you add your mushrooms in, right? And I'm going to cheat. I'm not going to do all of them right now because it does need time to cook down. And then once those mushrooms cook down a lot, then you add the garlic.
24: I think I've overcooked my garlic because I think I've been putting it in with it.
5: Exactly. You don't want to do the garlic at the top because then it can burn and it can get bitter, and then that flavor is going to be in the dish.
25: And Chef, this is like very hearty, right? So it's good for fall?
5: Yeah, it's a great fall dish. And what I love about it, it's like mushrooms are, they're meaty, right? So they're really satisfying. And I love that they're just really filling. And you can add other things to it, too. So if you've got leftover rotisserie chicken or you want to add a little bit of Italian sausage to it, go ahead and do that. I love it vegetarian. I think it's fantastic.
23: And it's all in one pot.
5: Once the veggies are cooked, you add some flour. This is going to help thicken
24: it.
5: Yeah, so that's what it is. That's going to thicken it. So, Dylan, if you want to give it like a little bit of a mix there.
24: All right, so flour.
5: Doing some chicken broth.
24: Chicken broth.
5: And then you can do, this is optional, but you can do a little, like a little sherry or a little brandy. Okay. It adds a nice flavor to it, right? And this is just going to create it already smells great, right? It smells like fall. It smells like cozy times. And then you're going to add some great herbs.
24: Okay.
5: So here we've got some chopped up rosemary, some sage, some thyme, all those wonderful winter herbs. And then this is my little favorite trick. This is nutmeg.
24: Okay.
5: A whole nutmeg. Okay. You can buy the ground.
24: I would just buy it in the thing.
5: I know. You can do totally go for it.
23: And it lasts forever.
5: It's fun. You grate it in. That goes right in.
24: Okay.
5: And it adds this wonderful little sort of touch of like subtle warmth to it.
24: Oh, we got a minute left.
5: It gets really nice and thick. And then you put your puff pastry right on top. Everything is in the pot.
25: Can we try this?
5: Yeah.
25: Talk to us about the dessert too, though.
24: So the same pastry?
5: So yeah. So then over here, now I've got a dessert version. So you can use either store-bought pie crust or puff pastry.
24: Okay.
5: And this is an apple pie empanada. Oh, I grew up eating empanadas for everything. We basically just put everything in dough.
25: I was going to say, and this dish is like, think of a McDonald's apple pie, but way better.
5: Exactly.
25: Very similar. Yeah. Very similar.
5: Exactly. Oh, so there you go. It's like a little, it's
23: the
5: a McDonald's apple pie with a Latin
23: this
5: twist.
23: To another next level.
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9: Do not go food shopping until you see this next dessert.
23: Because our pal Dono Skian has a beautiful apple crumble cake that your family will devour.
9: We can't wait to see this dessert you're going to cook up for us. So what are we going to make?
7: To make an Irish apple crumble cake. The book is filled with family classics, and there's a whole dessert baking section in there that celebrates the sort of things we want to cook around this time of the year. So we're going to make up this Irish apple crumble cake, and the first thing you got to do is soften down your apples. So I'm going to take some peeled, cored, and diced apples, pop in a little bit of water. There's a hot pan over here. A little bit of water. They're going to stew out, and we're going to literally... Oh, that's a very hot pan over there. We're going to stew them out with a little bit of sugar. And basically cook them out until they're really nice and softened down. And what you should be left with is something that looks like this. It's still holding its shape a little bit, but it's gone sweet, soft, and mushy, and gorgeous. Hey,
9: Donald,
7: things are happening in
9: Donald,
7: here.
9: Is there, yeah. I mean, I know there are a million kinds of apples out there. What do you like?
23: What apples should we use to bake?
7: I always get nervous when I say this in America, but do you know what a Granny Smith is over there?
9: Yes,
23: we love
9: do.
23: Granny.
7: Go with the Granny Smith. It's going to be gorgeous in here. Okay. It's crisp, it's tart, but it's still got a bit of sweetness, and it's going to be lovely in this batter. Now, for our batter, I have creamed together some butter and some sugar. I've added my eggs. I've added a little bit of flour in there as well. And we're going to get that stewed apple in alongside a little bit of flour. And now, of course, it's fall. We're thinking of Thanksgiving around the corner. You got to go with a little bit of cinnamon spice in there. So go as heavy as you fancy here. It's really something that works well with apples.
23: Okay.
7: And for a little bit of rise, we're going in there with our baking powder. We've got a little bit of flour as well. And basically, you're going to bring that batter together. It's quite a dense but sweet mixture, and it really is a foolproof recipe. Like a lot of the recipes in the book, this is about getting results and making sure that if you go to the trouble of cooking, you're going to get a seriously gorgeous result. So with this cake batter, once you've mixed that through, the moisture of the apple is going to get in there, the cinnamons, all those great things are going to happen. You're going to pop that into two springform cake pans, cake tins with a little bit of parchment paper. Mm-hmm. It's going to bake off for about at 325 degrees Fahrenheit for about 40 minutes until a skewer is clear. And then you're going to have the four ingredients that bring together this cake. So I have my cake that is slightly iced. For our icing, you make up a very simple batter. It's just a buttercream frosting. I pop that on top. But the finishing touches of this are the crumble that we're going to create. So I've just with my fingertips pushed together some flour and some butter. To this, we're going to add some chopped hazelnuts and then a nice bit of sweetness in the form of some brown sugar. So get that in there, get that mixed through, and this is going to go into the oven as well. So you get this gorgeous sweet crumble mixture that's going to go beautiful over the top of that. So that's our topping. Into the oven, get that baked off, and you should have something that's crisp and crunchy and gorgeous to place over the top.
9: You bake that stuff.
23: You bake it.
9: Ah, okay, got it.
7: Yes. Yes, and it's sweet, and it's crisp, and it's crunch, and it adds that, you know, because you've got a dense, sweet thing going on over here. You're talking about textures and flavors. And the other thing we're going to do is slice up some more Granny Smith, soften it down with some butter and some sugar and a little bit of water, and then you get these beautiful little strands that are going to be part of our decoration on top. But when you have your buttercream frosting, the trick here and what gives a beautiful sweetness is dulce de leche stirred brew. Are you with me, ladies?
9: I love that.
23: So what do you do to make that dulce de leche?
9: Look at that.
7: Buy it. Don't make it. Don't even worry about it. Go and bake. Go and buy it in the store. This is Thanksgiving. You're up to your ears already doing things. You don't want to be making dulce leche. It's an easy one, but you know, at the same time, let's take the shortcuts that we need around this time of year. So we're going to finish the cake with our frosting that's spread over the top. Those lovely little apple strands, they're going to place in and around here. So you get a bite of sweet apple in every single slice. And then we're going to top it off with our finishing layer over the top.
23: Show us.
9: Look at
7: place
9: that.
7: Place that on top. And then literally you build until you have something that looks as phenomenal as this. Now, can you imagine your Thanksgiving table.
0: No, we can't, Donald. We really can't. That is beautiful.

0: This morning on Today Food, we are making sweet and savory pies with New York Times bestselling author Allison Roman. Her third cookbook, congratulations, is out today, and you are getting back to your roots as a pastry chef. It's called Sweet Enough, and it's filled with simple recipes for everybody. And so, yeah, we were talking about how, for you, baking was like an entry point into the culinary world.
1: Yeah, it was sort of the job that they had available at the restaurant I wanted to work at. I had no training in either department, so it didn't really matter. I said, I'll do whatever, and then I was a pastry chef for 6 years. And as a person who's not that into desserts, I feel like that was an interesting choice, but I'm glad I made it.
0: But I'm glad you put some savory desserts in the cookbook, too. We're going to start with that.
1: Yes.
0: This is your mushroom pot pie, which you say is better than a chicken pot pie.
1: Yeah, I do say that. And it's not even if you're a vegetarian. I just think that that's, like, the case. But I'm glad we're doing a savory pie, too, because if you're doing a pie, sweet or savory, pie crust is the most important part.
0: Mm-hmm.
1: And I believe firmly in doing your butter by hand, but that's also the beauty of this book, is that most things are sort of done by hand or without equipment.
0: Right.
1: So,
0: like the old school baking way. Yeah, I get that.
1: We're doing old school.
0: Am I familiar with what?
1: With pie dough.
0: With pie dough.
1: Yeah, like the making of it.
0: Pillsbury pie dough, I am a little bit, but this is the real deal.
1: Okay, well, now that I've made it.
0: What was the deal with that butter that you had it cubed? Was that to help break it down?
1: So it's cold butter and unsalted. And basically, you kind of just want to smash it in. And I think that this is also, like,
0: is
1: a good reminder. Yeah, flour, sugar, salt. Bit of sugar.
0: Okay.
1: Because it's for sweet and savory. But just, like, have a good time. Like, play with it. It should feel like you're playing in the bowl of flour. So don't get too precious with it. You can add your vinegar, your ice-cold water. The vinegar's in there because it adds a little bit of tenderness, the acidity.
0: Mm-hmm. Oh.
1: Boring, helps prevent, like, gluten formation, which is, you know, if you must know.
0: Al, do you make your own pie crust? You strike me as the gentleman that might do that.
2: I've tried. Excellent. I'm not that good at it.
1: Okay. I think you should get over here and try this. Right. I think you would trust yourself to have a much better.
0: So you make this dough. Obviously, it works for sweet or savory, this pie dough.
1: So it's like a great all-purpose pie crust. It works for galettes. It works for
0: double
1: crust
0: pie. Can you just freeze it and hold on to it? Can there always be a roll of dough in your freezer sort of thing? Or no?
1: In my house, there is. Okay. There is always a roll. So this one is mushroom, and the reason I included savory recipes is because I sort of figure if you can make a sweet pie, you can also make a savory pie.
0: Mm-hmm.
1: And pot pies, obviously very popular. They don't have to be always meat-based, and I feel like mushrooms are a really great way to sort of showcase, like, flaky pie crust, creamy filling, all that stuff.
0: What kind of shrooms are you working with today, Allison?
1: We are working with a multitude of shrooms, Carson. These are maitake mushrooms, oyster mushrooms, and regular button mushrooms.
0: But for people at home, they want to make this tonight. Like, literally, can they just grab any mushroom in the market?
1: You can grab any mushroom in the market.
0: Okay,
1: and I think, like, the nice thing about just cooking with regular sort of button is that they're more affordable, they're accessible, but shocked at the variety of mushrooms available these days. They're really come a long way.
0: Okay.
1: So we're going to sort of cook half the mushrooms down.
0: Are you guys eating this over there, Hoda? Or are you enjoying this?
1: They're going for it.
2: Is there cheese in this?
1: No, a little bit of cream.
2: Okay.
3: It's really
1: I know we
3: good.
1: Don't do a ton of dairy.
2: So good.
0: All right, so you just cook all these mushrooms down?
1: Yeah, we start by cooking half.
0: I'm going to start eating. You cook.
1: Yeah. And then they're like, you have run out of time,
0: ma'am. You know what
1: to do. There is mushrooms, onions, garlic, and you sort of, like, cook it down, do the whole thing, salt and pepper, season as you go, and then you end up with these gorgeous little mushrooms.
0: This is great. This is a little cold. I don't know if it's supposed to be, but it's delicious even chilly.
1: You know, it's TV magic. We add more butter, we add herbs, we add flour, and that's basically the thing that thickens the pot pie filling.
2: Uh-huh. The butter.
4: Delicious.
3: So good.
1: There's a cream. I like to make the roux sort of in the pot rather than like using 28 pots and pans for any pot pie. It makes things a lot easier.
0: What is this liquid right here, this brothy thing?
1: It's broth and it's cream. It's broth and cream, which is,
0: this is where
1: not
0: the magic
1: cheese,
0: is.
1: But not cheese, you know?
2: No. But still.
1: Add that, and it basically cooks down into something really beautiful that looks like this.
0: Yeah.
1: So if you want to add that to here.
0: Creamy
1: this
0: deliciousness.
1: This is a double crust pie, and the reason I like to use a glass bottom pie plate, whether it's a savory pie or a sweet pie, because you can see the bottom bake as it goes, right? So if you're like, how is it done? How do I know? Mm-hmm. With a glass bottom pie plate.
3: So smart.
1: You can see the bottom.
0: Right. Okay, and you got a crust on top.
1: Transparency all around, yeah.
0: And you then, do a little crimping around the edges there. We got about a minute.
1: Crimp however you want. Great.
0: Yep.
1: 1 minute. 60 seconds is more than I thought we had.
0: Okay.
1: We're doing great.
2: What's the crumbly thing?
0: Let's try the.
2: Top.
1: It's just the flaky pie crust. That's just how flaky it is. Mm.
0: How about the lemon pie, guys?
3: Yeah.
0: Do you use a whole lemon in this lemon pie
3: some
0: recipe?
3: Cream on that.
1: The whole lemon is in there. So it's
0: it looks like there's part of the.
1: It is. It's a shaker pie. So it's like a classic sort of thing where they use the whole lemon and everything, which I'm a huge fan of. But like, same pie crust. And One is sweet, one is savory, one has salt and pepper, one has sugar. It's super versatile.
0: Is your cookbook 50-50 savory and sweet? Or
1: no,
0: is it...
1: it's like 95 sweet, 5 savory.
2: Okay. Mm-hmm.
1: I sort of did the savory because I'm like, it's for me. Too, yeah. You know?
0: If you were going to bake one thing out of your own cookbook, what would you bake?
3: Wow.
1: Tonight?
0: Wow. Yeah, like tonight, what would you make?
1: Maybe this lemon shaker pie.
0: Love it.
1: Yeah. I love the whole lemon. It's bitter. It's sweet. It's not too sweet. It's sweet enough, as it were.
4: It's so good, Allison. Mm.
0: Well, get the cookbook, everybody. Mm. It is sweet enough, and you can get these recipes also at our website, today.com/food.
5: One of the best parts of Thanksgiving, of course, are the leftovers.
6: Melba Wilson is the chef and owner of Melba's in Harlem, and she's going to show us how to repurpose our turkey and sides into, like, we're not just making the turkey sandwich. We're doing something kind of fresh.
7: We love it. Well, first of all, happy Thanksgiving. How was yesterday?
5: It was good, delicious, as usual.
7: Good.
5: All right, there's so much left over, though. So what are we doing?
7: So many things left over. So what we're doing today is we are doing my turkey pot pie.
5: Pot pie. So smart.
6: Who doesn't love a pot pie?
7: Okay, so comforting, so warm, and so delicious. Okay. So, Jenna, what we're going to do is we're going to dice up those celery stalks right there.
6: Okay. I know this isn't...
7: You got it.
6: Dicey.
7: No, that's good. Good girl. Okay. That's perfect.
6: All right,
7: perfect.
6: Let's pretend I diced it.
7: There you go. And then we're going to sweat that in
6: there. And is there onions already in there?
7: Those are onions in there. And then we're going to add our carrots.
5: You put butter or you put olive oil in there?
7: You know I put butter in there.
5: Everything
7: is better with butter.
5: Yes.
7: You see how wonderful that is? Mm-hmm. And then we're going to take our flour, all-purpose flour.
5: Okay.
7: We're going
5: to... Oopsie. Go ahead, girl.
7: Okay. This is what I do at home.
5: You know
7: okay.
5: What I'm happy to know that even Melba's.
7: Even I make a mess every now and then.
6: Feel better.
7: All right.
5: Okay.
7: But the beautiful thing about this is this flour is really, really. Look at watch what it's going to do.
6: It's like making.
7: It's going to get some of that. Some of that fat, and it's also going to toast it.
5: Mm. Okay.
7: There we go.
5: There we go.
7: Something. Yeah. Would you please add the sweet potatoes?
5: Sweet potatoes.
7: Yes.
5: Sure.
7: Pass the potatoes, please.
5: You got it.
6: Yes.
5: So these are raw.
7: Raw sweet potatoes.
6: Okay.
7: Yep. They are.
6: You already cooked or no?
7: Well, you know, you can, but you don't want it to get too mushy.
6: Do that at the end.
7: Right. So take your turkey stock. Put that turkey stock. Yeah. Now, do you smell that?
5: Mm-hmm.
6: Wow.
7: Yeah.
5: So you cook that.
7: And we're going to cook this down for about 30 minutes or so.
5: Okay.
7: All right.
5: Come to the good part.
7: So after that's cooked, we got it. No, we got to add a collard
5: greens. Oh, collard greens going in?
7: Put some collard greens.
6: And collard greens going in.
7: In the left.
5: Yes.
7: And so my mom, she loves the white meat, but I'm a dark meat girl.
5: Me too.
7: And so what I do
5: is
7: I just pull the dark meat. And I put it in there.
5: So you're going to put all this in there?
7: All that pulled dark meat in there.
5: We don't have that much leftover dark meat in our house.
7: Really?
6: You only have...
5: No, indeed.
6: But I think if you put the white meat in here, it doesn't matter.
5: Yeah,
6: it's in
5: whatever.
7: It really, really, it really, really doesn't. But one of the other things you can do with your dark meat is with your collard greens, you can add it in and use it as a side dish.
6: Yeah, that's a good idea.
7: It gives it so much more flavor.
5: Okay.
7: Okay, we're going
5: to
7: take that turkey pot.
5: Do you want me to try it? Oh, this is the filling.
7: Yeah, this is the filling. We're going to put it in.
5: Where'd you get these?
7: Normally, I would make them, but I've been cooking for 3 days, girl.
6: So
7: I just brought some little delicious.
5: Do you have too much?
7: Crust. No, that's.
5: And you put it on top.
7: That's perfect.
6: I mean, how cute are those?
7: And we're gonna take our
5: egg wash. And what am I doing?
7: Wash it right on the top.
5: And then you put
7: it in the oven. You're gonna put it in the oven at 350. And just let it cook until it's golden brown.
6: I've got to try this.
7: Voila. Tell me what you think.
5: Look at the top on it.
6: I know, it's
5: so
6: beautiful.
5: Cute.
7: Isn't that beautiful?
5: And this is crunchy and crispy.
7: And it's a great way to use leftover turkey and leftover collard greens.
6: Mm.
5: Oh, my God.
6: I think kids would love this.
7: Kids really would. And you can use it as a starter.
5: Old top.
7: Or you can use it as an entree.
5: No, it's just so good.
7: Delicious.
5: Is there more?
6: There's one more.
5: I
6: know.
5: Okay.
7: Well,
5: okay.
7: We also have our fall harvest turkey cob salad.
6: Okay, this is brilliant.
5: Okay.
7: So, look at this. These are all things that were pretty much left over.
5: What do you
7: have
5: there? Tell us.
7: Well, we have roasted sweet potatoes, sun-dried tomatoes, leftover turkey, bacon bits. Who doesn't love bacon bits?
5: And you always have dried fruit left over.
7: Always dried fruit.
5: All that stuff.
7: You can use cranberry.
5: Okay.
7: Or you can use cherries. Mm-hmm. But we're going to start with our dressing.
6: Mm-hmm. Okay.
7: I love a Dijon
6: vinaigrette
7: dressing. All right. So we have our Dijon mustard here. And did you have some cranberry juice left over?
5: Yes, of course.
7: Well, girl, let's put that in
5: there.
7: Okay. Red wine vinegar.
5: Of course.
6: We have a little of that.
7: Yep. Let's put the red wine vinegar and we're going to whisk that together first. Right.
6: And then you put the oil in?
7: That's right. So what we're going to do is we're going to slowly add the olive oil. There you go.
6: Beautiful.
7: To emulsify it. Right. Just so that it doesn't separate. Yeah. Mm-hmm. Beautiful.
6: Hoda always emulsifies things.
7: No, she is good. You have a lot of experience.
6: Hoda, you emulsify
7: it. Keep it going, Melba. I'm going to put a little bit of salt.
5: Come on.
6: Yes.
7: Bam. Fresh pepper.
6: Yes.
7: There we go. Oh, look at that. Now, the beautiful thing about
6: this. That's beautiful.
7: This will last for about a week in the fridge.
6: It will?
7: Oh, really? It really, really will.
5: Okay.
6: Okay, so you're just using iceberg.
7: Romaine.
6: Romaine.
7: Romaine lettuce. That's okay.
6: Okay.
7: Okay. That's all right.
6: And you have this beautiful.
7: Take your toppings.
6: We got the turkey.
7: Just put them right on top. Whatever you want.
5: That's so good.
7: Whatever you want.
5: Sneak down here and try one of these.
7: Okay, I'm going to add some over here.
6: Okay.
7: Go ahead. You got to put some turkey in here, some sun-dried tomatoes.
5: Oh, my gosh.
7: Eggs, avocado.
5: What a smart idea.
7: And crumble.
5: Lay this out for people to pick what you like. Mm-hmm. It's kind of healthy.
6: It is kind of healthy.
5: I love the sweet potatoes.
7: Beautiful.
6: Thank you, Melba.
5: For happy these recipes.
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10: We are just days away from Thanksgiving, and this morning in our Make Ahead Monday, we're getting some inspiration to add something new to your holiday meal.
2: This morning, we are joined by Skylar Bouchard, also known as Dining with Skylar.
10: Hello,
2: and
10: you guys.
2: She's got a twist on a classic comfort food. Skylar, welcome.
10: Good morning.
11: Thank you so much for having me. We are going to get cooking today. Uh-huh. You guys are going to be working with me.
2: So this is something that we could make ahead for, be ready for Thanksgiving.
11: Absolutely. So we are making vegetable pot pies. You can do this casserole style, you can do it little side style like we're doing in ramekins or little mini cast irons.
10: I love it.
11: It's a lot of
2: fun.
11: And then we're going to make some pear and brie pastries.
10: It smells
11: are you
10: so
11: ready?
2: What's the start
11: it
2: for this?
11: Good. All right. So this is onion and fennel we have going with some butter.
10: Mm-hmm.
11: And we're going to add some salt because you want to season every single layer of your dish with some kosher salt, preferably.
10: Even the concept of layering just sounds yummy to me.
11: That is the base of it is so important because we're building all of our flavor.
2: Does
11: so
2: garlic?
11: I'm adding some garlic. We're adding thyme, rosemary, and sage.
10: Oh. All the things.
11: Yeah. All the things, yeah. All the fall things.
10: Yes.
2: This almost starts to smell like the base for stuffing.
11: Exactly. That's kind of the inspiration here with the sage. We're making it kind of fall-themed. We want to hang on to fall a little
10: and
11: bit longer.
10: And it's veggie. You can add veggie broth?
11: Yes. Yes, that's what we're doing. So we're going to build a roux. And actually, Chanel, I'm going to have you help me.
10: Okay.
11: Al, I know you're a chef.
2: No. I think Chanel.
11: Chanel, you got to start. Actually, we're going to start with some white wine here.
10: Okay.
11: We're building
10: casually
11: a roux.
10: Casually or just go for it?
11: You know what? Casually pour it in.
10: Okay.
11: We're going to cook it off as you're pouring it in. And this flour is basically the thickener for our sauce.
10: That
11: without the flour, we have a soup. And we don't want a soup, right?
10: Well, for the sake of time.
11: Yeah. All right. Yeah, let's add all that veggie stock.
10: Okay. Mm-hmm.
11: And if you're not like a true vegetarian, you can go chicken stock
2: there for
11: flavor.
10: Okay.
11: And
10: but
11: sometimes
10: at least you have this option. Because there are a lot of people these days who are trying not to eat meat. So you have something for them that's still comfort food-ish.
11: Absolutely.
10: You know?
2: Now, what's that?
10: What was that?
11: So this is my secret ingredient, you guys. This is some veggie stock concentrate paste.
2: Ooh,
11: so it has a lot of depth of flavor.
10: Okay.
11: And it really boldens the flavor more.
10: And just some milk?
11: Some whole milk. We're going to just mix that up.
10: Right.
11: So you're going to, if you're doing this at home, you do that slowly.
2: Right.
11: Let that thicken.
10: Okay.
11: Wait. And we're going to add all of our vegetables. So
10: in
11: just
10: the pot.
11: Pour all of them right into the pot.
2: Are these frozen veggies?
11: These are frozen veggies.
2: Oh, so it makes it that much easier.
10: Even
2: much
10: better.
2: Easier. Already
11: we
2: prepped.
11: Could blanch them all. And it would take different times for different vegetables.
10: Right, just
11: but just
10: like
11: for sake of time, you know, vegetables are actually frozen after they're blanched.
10: Uh-huh. Okay.
11: So they're all part cooked and it'll cook evenly and perfectly.
10: Mm.
11: So
10: okay.
11: Here's our filling, right? We're going to let that thicken and be beautiful. Here we are now. We have waited. So we let this come to room temp after it thickened.
10: Okay.
11: Because that's just a safer way to do it. We put it in the fridge.
2: Yep.
11: Up to 3 days.
2: Okay.
11: And now
2: so this part's already done?
10: It's done.
11: Yep, it's already done. We're going to scoop it in as our turkey is resting. We have our oven preheated to whatever the pastry instructions will say.
10: Okay.
11: Al, why don't you help me out here?
2: Okay.
11: So we're going to get a lovely square puff pastry. Just plop it on. Feel free to stretch it out. This is thawed out. Mm-hmm. Thawed the night before. That's a really important thing to do.
2: And then
11: like
2: you've got an egg wash?
11: Cooked. Yep. And we're going to slit it.
10: Oh, my God.
11: You can slit it first or egg wash first.
10: This might be my new favorite thing.
11: Yes, I love that for
10: Wait,
11: you,
10: Wait, I can
11: Chanel.
10: Be vegetarian if I can do this.
2: And then this goes in the oven for how long?
11: So this goes in, depends on your puff pastry. This would probably be 25 minutes. Oh, see, you pulled out all the stops.
10: Listen.
11: I'm just going to slit yours for ventilation. We don't want it to get soggy. It's
2: That's
11: a very
2: right.
11: important step.
2: Let the steam escape.
11: Are you the new salt bay?
2: Pardon?
11: Your salt bay.
2: Get a little salt bay.
11: Absolutely.
10: Listen, whoever at home, if you like... And that's the thing. You don't even have to be a vegetarian to love this. This is amazing.
2: In fact, you could put a little rotisserie.

0: today. So you say mm-hmm. you have leftover puff pastry. Mm-hmm. This is a fun little thing. We're gonna, come on, Chanel. Oh, Al, let's get in here. We're going to layer some pear slices.
1: Pear and cheese? Or yep. are you doing so, two different things?
0: Two different. No, we're doing pear and cheese. They actually oh. complement each other really
2: sweet and
0: well.
2: Savory.
1: Okay.
0: Exactly.
2: It's like the idea of a little apple and cheese.
0: Yeah.
1: That's such a great idea.
0: And I love a good pear, so we're using Bartlett pears.
1: I think I
0: overdid
1: mine.
0: Some creamy brie. You can use camembert.
1: See how cute hers looks? So, oh. no, wait, question. Before we run out of time. So then questions. You just do this and then just bake it. It's that simple.
0: It is that simple. We're going to add a little honey and a little sea salt.
1: Ooh, yeah.
0: Yep. Honey bay and salt bay.
1: My job is to try
0: it. Al Roker right here. Look at that.
2: Oh, this is nice.
0: Oh, yeah.
2: So you get the sweet, the salty.
0: Salt.
2: Wow, Skylar, this is fantastic.
0: Yeah, and
1: ready?
0: If you want to jazz it up, you can add some prosciutto as well.
1: Oh, my God.
2: Oh, my God.
0: You like it?
1: Are you kidding me?
0: No, I'm going to hear you.
2: It's like having your meal and dessert at the same time.
0: Yeah, and this is a great starter or.
3: 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Two taps later, Claire says nope to the charge and Wells Fargo is on the case. However you make money work, Wells Fargo can work with that.
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0: excited. We're going to take a big bite out of our favorite fall fruits with the one, the only, the returning Martha Stewart. Hi.
1: So great to be here.
2: 99th.
0: I can't believe it.
3: Martha Stewart's fruit desserts.
0: And we are so excited to have you here in person.
1: The recipes are so good in this book, and I've been baking every single one of them, and they're delicious. But I want to show you how to make apple pot pies. So the apples, you need 12 to 13 gorgeous autumnal apples.
0: Okay.
1: And we're using Granny Smith's and Rome's. Peel them, cut them into like 6 pieces. Mm-hmm. Add lemon juice to stop the discoloration and add flavor.
0: Oh, okay.
1: A third of a cup of sugar. And a little bit of salt, just kosher salt, 3/4 teaspoon, and allspice, which adds a very nice flavor, 1/2 teaspoon. You can stir that up And then you saute 1/2 of them in a pan, add 2 tablespoons of flour, oh yes, 1/3 cup of bourbon. That's good. That's
0: he's
1: good.
0: Like,
1: yeah, well, a little bit more won't hurt. And you cook that up until it thickens just slightly, and then add this. I guess it's cooking. Yeah.
0: Is it hot?
1: It's cooking. Yeah, it's a little too.
0: So you want it to get it like a thickened up sauce.
1: Well,
0: it'll
1: thicken up in the oven.
4: Will it absorb that ultimately?
1: Ultimately, it will absorb it. You add that to your other apples. Mm-hmm. This is 1/2 and 1/2 of the apples.
0: Mm-hmm. Can I stop sharing? Okay.
1: Off. Mm-hmm. And then these stir all together.
0: Ooh, yum.
1: Spoon them into.
0: Oh,

0: just added more.
1: Spoon those into a pot pie dish.
0: Oh, that's cute.
1: See this cute, and this is one serving. So
0: you didn't put the pastry under, I noticed.
1: No. Pot pies always have the pastry on top.
0: Oh, that's right. That's right.
1: You know? So here's a square of puff pastry, just like that.
0: Can you pre-buy that or
2: the store?
1: Oh, yeah, it's a store bought. You can buy it. There's very good home frozen puff. Make a vent hole in the top or two, and put that
0: easy.
1: Like that, and then egg wash. Mm-hmm. Just
2: the
1: softly beaten egg. Yeah, the beautiful color, isn't it? These are farm eggs. Really, really great.
2: When do these things sit in water? I see water sometimes in these pans.
1: Oh, no, not here. No, not here. You don't want to do it because you want this to puff up, and the finished dessert will look like that.
0: How long in the oven?
1: Top with 375 for about 40 minutes.
0: Okay, yum.
1: And so delicious. A really cute single-serving dessert.
2: Oh, that's
1: now,
2: easier than it,
1: Martha, actually.
3: Oh, my gosh.
2: I would never
1: these
2: would
1: make
2: These
1: are them. Awesome,
3: this
1: by
3: is
1: the
3: my
1: way.
3: Happy place
1: oh, my
3: right
1: God.
3: Here.
0: No, it's very impressive.
1: You can't even talk.
2: Yeah.
1: So now,
2: delicious.
1: Do you know what this is? Do you know what that is?
3: A Granny Smith apple?
2: I don't know what that is.
1: Do you know what that is?
0: A pomegranate. I'm afraid an apple?
1: This is a quince. It's kind of a cross between an apple and a pear.
0: Oh, okay.
1: But it's not edible uncooked. It's really, they're very sour, very hard, very fibrous. So we cut them into five quinces. We cut them, take the pits out, peel them, mm-hmm. and poach them in a wonderful syrup of maple syrup.
0: Mm-hmm.
1: Here we go. Half, one cup of maple syrup. Mm. And about a quart of water.
0: Watch Carson's going to try to put bourbon in
1: a that. Vanilla bean.
2: I already did.
1: Boy, this is, you have to split the vanilla bean. It's a little hard over here.
0: Oh, that's cool.
1: And let the vanilla bean, and scrape it. You want to get all those seeds out. Do you know how to do that?
0: No.
1: Yeah, see the
0: never
1: seeds?
0: Done that.
1: Those
0: oh,
1: are
0: wow.
1: vanilla bean
0: oh,
1: seeds, see?
2: And you leave the thing in?
0: But then you put the seeds in.
1: And poach all of these until they're tender. Look what they look the color they
0: Why
1: turn.
0: Why did you take the seeds out and then you put them back in?
1: No seeds.
0: Oh, okay. I thought you put them in there.
1: No, the
0: okay.
1: vanilla bean seeds.
0: Yeah, that's what I need.
1: Oh, no, because that's the flavor. Oh,
0: okay.
1: Now, here are your cooked quince.
0: Wow.
1: And you add to this cooked quince, just a little bit of the reduced poaching liquid, mm-hmm. and...
0: Is that the one, the liquid from your pot?
1: Yes.
0: Okay.
1: And you boil it down, and you add 2 teaspoons of cornstarch.
0: Mm.
1: Cornstarch will, again, thicken the juices, so you don't have a very runny dessert.
0: Okay.
1: And these... that Woodford Reserve is going to love you. That's a good bourbon, too. That's made right down in Kentucky.
0: Mm. I know. My people.
1: Okay, so now this goes right into your baking dish.
0: Okay.
1: All that'll thicken up. And this is the topping, which is flour, cornmeal, and you can just
0: I love that.
1: Put this
0: it's just
1: all
0: a crumble.
1: Over the top. Yeah, sort of a crumble.
0: Mm-hmm.
1: All over the top like this.
2: You ever had a quince in your life?
1: You know, taste it. You're going to love it.
4: This is fantastic.
0: Yeah, you taste it? What do you think, guys?
2: Love it? So good.
4: Yeah. Someday my quince will come.
1: This is a quince crumble.
0: I don't think I've ever had a quince, Martha.
1: Oh, it is so
0: good. We're having our first
1: good.
0: Quince. Have you had a quince before?
1: I grew.
0: Who know you?
1: Oh, I grew
2: I have
1: quinces.
2: Not. I've never heard of it.
1: It's been a best quince year, too. Really beautiful.
0: Really good.
1: Put this all over the top. And sprinkle your almonds, sliced almonds on top of.
5: When I scraped my car in that parking garage, I was worried that it could be a long process to take care of it. Like a landscaper's first day trimming a hedge maze.
6: I have definitely already been here. Now, was it left, right, or right, left? Well, maybe I'll cut a path out and find my way back later.
5: But it wasn't like that. I filed a claim in under 2 minutes on the Geico app, and they handled it from there. It was taken care of almost as quickly as it happened.
7: It feels good to get help quick. It feels good to Geico.
8: Hey, what's up? Oh, just scrolling on ZocDoc looking for an in-network therapist to help with my ADHD. This review says Dr. Hamilton is a patient listener.
9: That sounds good.
8: No, I need someone to check me when I ramble. Like Dr. Xavier here. His patients say he keeps sessions on track, which is great, because once I go off on a tangent, I just keep going. Like this one time I
9: tangent
8: was...
9: Tangent alert. How about you book the appointment first?
8: Ah, smart. Booked it. So, like I was saying... Wait, what was I saying?
10: You've got options. 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
11: This morning on Today Food, there is nothing like a comforting meal to get us through the cold winter days like these. David Venable from QVC's In the Kitchen with David is here to show the ultimate winter comfort food shortcuts. David, at 6'6", nice to see you, brother.
12: Yeah, look at you. We see eye to eye on things.
11: I was going to say, we're a big dude with some good food options for us today. So we've got a couple things. We're going to start with the pot sticker soup.
12: Yeah,
11: right?
12: Pot stickers are my go-to. I keep them in my freezer all the time, and I usually saute them and serve them over rice. So I thought, why not make a winter soup with pot stickers, but do it from prep to table in 30 minutes.
11: So a ton of not that many ingredients,
12: actually,
11: but all easy to do.
12: Only 10 ingredients here. Yep. So you're talking about some beef stock that you buy in a carton, a little cooking oil, soy sauce, some fresh vegetables that you're going to prep ahead of time if you don't have a lot of time to do it right at the start, and then some frozen pot stickers. What we're going to do first is we've already heated some oil in this stock pot, and I've got all that same vegetable already cooked up. Now, I'll give you a little tip.
3: Yeah.
12: When you're doing some Asian cooking, make sure that all of your vegetables are cut small and the same size so they cook more evenly.
3: Okay.
12: So we're going to get these into the pot. You'll hear them start to sizzle. And all this goes in. This only have to season or soften about 5 minutes.
11: Chanel didn't wait. She's already enjoying it.
12: Well, Chanel's a good eater, I understand. Yeah, Chanel and I know each other from way back. She's a good eater. But you know what? This is fantastic because what you're going to do is just let these saute for about 5 minutes. Because, again, you're going to spend more time cutting vegetables than you are making the soup.
3: Yeah, no
12: that's
3: doubt.
12: What makes it so great and perfect for a weeknight, right?
11: Your book is called Comfort Food Shortcuts, right? I mean, a lot of these are good kid options. Your kids, what kid wouldn't love a little
12: I understand you have two girls, right?
11: You got two girls, yeah. That's why I'm paying close attention
12: exactly,
11: to what you do.
12: Exactly, because you know what? This becomes kid-friendly. All the recipes in the book are 10 ingredients or less. They're all kid and family-friendly. So they're really simple. I'm going to add in some beef broth. And to that, then some soy sauce, and then finally a little black pepper. But here's the magic. Go to your freezer, grab your frozen pot stickers.
11: So that's the takeaway. A lot of people see the frozen food aisle and they're like, I don't know about this. You sort of turn that into the delicacy here.
12: Well, here's the thing. Prepackaged food is a better quality now than it's ever been before. Mm-hmm. 25 years ago, you couldn't find pesto in the supermarket worth eating, right?
3: Yeah.
12: If it was pre-jarred or pre-sauced, right? So this is going to be something that is easy to find in the market, super, super great quality, and now it's really gourmet. Let this simmer for 5 to 7 minutes, and you've got soup finished up. Isn't that crazy?
13: You don't even have to
12: no,
13: defrost
12: because the frozen pot stickers actually will warm
11: in the broth.
12: In the broth.
14: Right. Fantastic.
11: That's why we brought David Venable.
12: And because they are not pre-crisped, they're going to be really tender so you can get your spoon through them.
14: Really good.
12: Yeah.
11: Let's talk chicken pot pies, can we?
12: Can we do that? Of course we can. We'll garnish that.
11: I'm going to eat. I'll help you out while you do this.
12: So this is a biscuit-top chicken pot pies, classic comfort food. But the big problem with traditional pot pies, you have to make crust and you have to make the filling and do all that kind of thing. We're going to really shorthand this. First thing we're going to do is buy rotisserie chicken, $5 in the supermarket.
14: Easy enough.
12: Shred that bad boy up and get it right into the pot.
14: Okay.
12: Then from there, we're going to add in frozen mixed vegetables, mm-hmm. some chicken stock, and cream of chicken soup. Peter, why don't you give me a hand there? Just pop that bowl of frozen vegetables.
11: Right in.
12: Just mixed vegetables.
14: This is really good.
12: Look at that. But nicely done.
11: The truth is, this is easy. It's one supermarket run and you're done.
12: Yeah, these are full of supermarket shortcuts. The book is full of supermarket shortcuts, really helping you get things done in record time. Pop in that soup.
3: Okay.
12: Then we're going to add in some chicken stock.
14: Okay.
12: And then, Peter, if you want to just give me a couple twists of the pepper mill.
11: Yeah.
14: So
11: sorry,
14: good.
11: Here's the pepper mill.
14: And so simple.
12: Now, here's a little tip I'm going to tell you. If you heat the filling first and then put it in the casserole dish, your biscuits won't burn in the oven. What we found when we tested the recipe is if we put in the filling cold and put raw biscuits on top, the biscuits would burn before the filling got warm.
14: Okay.
12: So you warm it first, then you put on the biscuits. Now, we've already warmed the filling here, and we're going to use what I call wampum biscuits. You peel off the paper top and you womp it on the counter. Exactly. You womp it here, and what we're going to do here, Peter, is just layer these right on top. So you just grab those out. Your girls can help with this.
11: Oh, we've got friends.
12: We do.
11: Who is it?
14: Who's at the door?
11: Chef Garner.
12: Oh, my goodness.
11: Wow.
12: We have celebrities in the kitchen.
14: Celebrity chefs from Sesame Street.
12: I love it. Hi, guys. Come on in. Are you guys hungry?
14: I think that's a yes. Say, of
11: all right.
14: Course.
12: Well, I tell you what. This is 30 minutes in the oven.
14: Can't beat it.
12: And then you got a kid-friendly, family-friendly, wonderful comfort.
13: And the cost is near nothing.
12: It's so easy. And these are all ingredients you have on hand or you buy in the market.
11: Thank you for being here.
14: Thank you,
11: Chef Garner. Thank you, Cookie Monster.
14: Thank you for joining us. Have some pot pie, guys.
11: Right now.
15: This morning, best-selling cookbook author and chef, our friend Padma Lakshmi.
16: That's right. Her latest cookbook is out right now, and it's called Tomatoes for Neela.
17: And this morning, she's got some great ideas to share for healthy winter dishes. Padma, first of all, it's great to see you. And the ingredient we're starting with, that we're focusing on, is kale. It's like one of those superfoods.
18: Yes, that's right. It is kale. I love kale. I try to throw it in every dish I have because it's a great hearty but healthy winter green. You know, what I love about kale is that it's great raw, it's great wilted with dressing the next day. It's also wonderful cooked. It has a ton of vitamins. It has vitamin A, it has vitamin C, folate, it has vitamin B, vitamin K, has a ton of antioxidants. It also has omega three fatty acids, calcium, potassium, you name it. Ways you can use this hearty winter green. So I have two kinds of kale here. This is curly kale, which you guys probably are familiar with. There's lots of types of kale. And then I have this, which is called dragon kale.
15: Dragon kale.
18: Kale. In Italian, it's called lacinato kale. Mm-hmm. And this is the kale that I like the best. You just want to take the center stem and strip that off. And then just chop it. What I like to do is buy the kale whole, wash it, dry it on kitchen towels, take that center stem off and chop it up, and then put it in a bag and leave it in my crisper so it's always ready for me to throw into all my soups and salads. You know, sometimes those lettuces are great. If you don't finish your salad, you have to throw out the salad. Whereas if you have a salad made with kale, instead of those lettuces, which are mostly water and are still great but don't have the same nutrients, you can have that salad for 2 or 3 days.
15: Hey, Padma, some people massage the kale. Do you do that?
18: I don't massage the kale. I just chop it fine.
15: You ain't fancy.
17: All right, so what are we making?
18: What I'm doing, we're going to bounce around with some recipes just because I'm cooking here. So I have sauteed some just plain yellow onion with a little cumin seeds and some oil and 2 red chilies. You see that?
15: Uh-huh.
18: Those are sauteing, and to that I'm going to add some minced ginger and some minced garlic, and that is going into some lentils, also called dal, which we'll make in a minute. But I just want to get that going so it browns and cooks nicely. To that, I'm adding a little bit of ground turmeric. You see that? I feel like I'm doing one of those beauty Instagram And so I'm going to saute this and let that go. And while that's going, I'm going to show you this salad. Look at this beautiful salad.
3: Ooh. Mozzarella?
18: Chickpeas. On today's show for you guys a while back on another holiday season. It's just simple. Pomegranate, pearl mozzarella, some mint, some serrano. It's dressed so basically with just olive oil, balsamic, and lime juice. I'm going to take that salad and I'm going to add a bunch of chopped kale to it. And this salad then becomes more hearty and it lasts much longer than any other salad would. And it's filling. Frankly, this would make a great lunch to take to the office or to school the next day. My daughter Krishna takes this salad when she's got a field trip and she's the envy of all her teachers.
15: What's the dressing on that?
18: Yeah, and the dressing will wilt the kale so that it'll be beautiful the next day. All the juices from the mozzarella and the pomegranate season that kale with the dressing, and look how beautiful that is.
3: Don't you love the kale because it even wilted or even chopped up like that, it holds up against the dressings and sauces. It stays robust and doesn't wilt away.
18: Exactly. Now you can see how these onions and ginger and garlic are frying and breaking down.
17: Yeah, we got about 10 or 15 seconds.
3: I would add pancetta to that, but that's me.
15: Yeah.
18: So I'm just going to add some tomato to that.
17: Uh-huh.
18: And here I have some yellow lentils.
3: I love those.
18: I'm adding kale to that.
3: I want this for breakfast.
17: Me too.
18: A stew, which is
17: yum.
18: But you could do chicken or beef, and I'm adding kale to that.
17: Love it.
15: There you go. Thank you, Padma.
17: We got to run. Yummy. We got to run. But all of these dishes are going to be on our website. Looks real good. Today.com/food.
11: And we're back with Today Food and seasoned chef Alfred Portale. His illustrious career includes 35 years as the executive chef at New York's iconic Gotham Bar and Grill, where he earned a Michelin star and among other great accolades there. Now Chef Portale is at the helm of his own restaurant in Chelsea, Portale, an upscale casual Italian restaurant. Chef, it's great to have you here.
19: How's
11: this chapter of this new chapter in your culinary career?
19: The restaurant is fantastic. You know, people go there. It's got great food, great wine list. I feel like I'm hosting a dinner party every night.
11: What made you want to leave Gotham after such a long reign?
19: You know, I always wanted to do Italian, and here we are. So I have had a great time.
11: I read your mom and your grandmother, you're from Buffalo, would cook Italian food for you growing up.
19: That's right.
11: How was it different? They used American ingredients?
19: Well, to some extent. In fact, this recipe that we're making today is something my mom used to make on Fridays.
11: Because
19: growing up, we couldn't eat meat on Fridays.
11: Right, Lent. All right, so what are we making?
19: We're making a pesto, an arugula pesto, so a little different.
11: Okay.
19: It starts with blanching, we blanch the herbs first. Now, what that does is it sets the color. So you get a nice, really bright, bright-looking pesto and smooth. So we let these blanch.
3: So it's not even really about cooking things off and stopping the cooking. It's just about preserving the color.
19: Yeah, we're setting the color, exactly. Wow. And it'll give us a beautiful, beautifully colored pesto.
3: And if you don't have arugula, can you substitute that?
19: Absolutely. Increase the other herbs or... I would use spinach.
3: Spinach,
19: something
3: yeah.
19: else.
3: All right.
19: Okay, so next, the ingredients. Get
3: yep.
19: some... You can be in charge of
3: a little zesting?
19: Yeah, in the blender I have some capers.
3: So we'd put the green in here, though, right?
19: Yeah, I've got them right here.
3: So okay, perfect.
19: We're going to add that. Just a little bit. That's good.
3: Got it.
19: We add the blanched herbs.
3: A little touch of that.
19: And I have anchovy, garlic...
3: We have our eating table over there,
19: now,
3: quiet, and that's a good sign. That means they're already eating this delicious
19: okay,
3: meal.
19: Okay, so normally we would put the top on. I've got some extra virgin olive oil, and,
3: okay.
19: and you want to add this in a steady stream to emulsify.
3: While it's melting, okay.
19: But to save some time, we're going to
3: yep,
19: skip
3: fair enough.
19: That step.
3: Yep.
19: And here's our pasta.
3: What pasta? Just you want spaghetti?
19: We're using spaghetti today, bucatini, angel hair. It's great.
3: Bucatini.
19: So we just... I'm not draining the pasta because I want some of this pasta water.
3: Wow, look at that, guys. That's okay. how you do it. That's the pro move
20: go.
3: Right there.
20: And why do we like the pasta water, Chef? Why do we...
19: Okay, add a little more pasta water.
3: Remind everybody the importance of the pasta water, adding it.
19: You like it spicy?
3: Yes.
19: Some Calabrian chili?
3: Yep.
19: And here's our pesto.
3: Just makes it creamy, I think. The
19: yeah,
3: pasta
19: that
3: water
19: it
3: just kind of keeps the...
19: It helps emulsify the sauce.
3: Uh-huh.
19: Let's add some cheese. And it's that simple. Oh, a little bit of arugula. And we'll wilt that in.
21: Yeah.
3: Wow. Do you typically, Chef, add pasta to the sauce or sauce to the pasta, just in general? Like, do people, yeah, I mean, I see people just do what you do, where you put the pasta in here and then you just add the sauce into it.
19: Yeah, yeah. Well, you always want it to cook a little bit, to cook the pasta.
3: Cook it in the sauce a little
19: bit. So we keep
3: bit.
19: The okay. pasta al dente.
3: Yep.
19: And then we finish it in the pan.
3: So that is a beautiful, light, summery. Let me take a bite of this. Guys, how is
22: how
3: it?
22: How did you make those tomatoes?
3: Dilly?
22: They're just like popping.
21: Yeah.
19: Oh, the tomatoes, you know, the tomatoes are simply roasted in the oven.
21: Oh.
22: How long?
19: About 20 minutes, 30
3: oh,
19: minutes.
3: Delicious.
19: What happens so is it concentrates the flavor.
22: It's yeah.
20: that's,
22: delicious.
20: That's all you did to it.
3: What do you think, Oda?
21: It's so yummy.
23: It's
21: I mean,
23: great. Craig made this point. It's not too pesto-y, which
3: right.
23: is really good. And, right. Chef, I don't know how you did that. I don't know what part in the process, but... You can taste the lemon. You can taste the anchovy.
21: Yeah.
23: There's nothing overwhelming. It's great.
21: Yeah.
19: Thank you. Thank
20: Definitely
19: you.
20: Balance.
19: And we're going to add a little olive. If you don't like olives,
22: nice.
19: Put less in. But here we go. And then we're going to finish with a little bit more cheese.
3: This is how you do it. This is
19: right.
3: You want this experience. You find yourself in the Chelsea neighborhood of New York.
19: Okay.
3: Go to Portale and see our friend Chef here is going to make you a meal
21: thank
3: just
21: you.
3: Like this.
21: Yummy.
3: It is delicious. All right.
21: Thank
3: so do that. And if you can want to make this recipe, if you're at home, you go to today.com/food. I have a feeling a lot of people.
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21: This
14: this morning on Today Food, two amazing Italian meals you can make this week. You can make them tonight. Here with us today is Laura Vitale, cookbook author and host of Laura in the Kitchen. Laura, good morning.
0: Good morning.
14: Sometimes, you know, a nice big Italian meal feels like something you save for Sundays, but this is like a really quick, easy meal.
0: It's so quick. It's so easy. And it's actually two things that I can get my very picky daughter to eat. Oh. So I feel like it would be super family friendly.
1: No, I'm all ears.
14: And hidden spinach really always easy. Goes a long way.
0: Yeah, we're going to start off with some chicken meatballs. Okay. And I make them really easy, but I have to make them flavorful because I think ground chicken can be so dry.
1: Yes.
0: So in a bowl, if you would.
1: Yes, ma'am.
0: Add a little bit of garlic.
1: A little garlic, okay.
0: Yes, and a little garlic. A pinch of Italian seasoning.
1: Oh, just a pinch.
0: Just a pinch. I like to add some frozen chopped spinach. Make sure you thaw and like squeeze out all
14: really
0: that liquid.
14: It, okay.
0: It adds not only moisture, but it also adds extra vitamins that I know my kid will eat.
14: Exactly.
0: Because once it's covered in a yummy Parmesan sauce, she won't know that it's in there. It's just delicious. Egg, Parmesan cheese, breadcrumbs, a little salt and pepper, and you're going to mix it all together.
14: Can you overmix chicken like you can with beef? Does it make it tough?
0: Not really.
14: Okay.
0: Not really. I've never found that to be an issue whatsoever. Great. You mix it together, and then at this point, if you want to, you can form your meatballs, which I like to use...
1: A scooper?
0: A scooper.
1: To make sure they're all the same size.
0: Yeah, make sure that they're all the same size. I also don't like to get my hands dirty. and this is a great... Actually, it's a great thing. You roll them up, and then you can actually freeze them like this.
14: Oh.
0: So that you have
14: they're
0: them ready.
14: They're good to go whenever you need them.
0: If you do a double batch, so that when you have another late night dinner to put together, you can thaw them out.
14: So when it comes time to cook them, do you...
0: So then I put them in the oven. I just throw them in a hot oven, 420 minutes, and they're perfect. And then you make the sauce by sweating out some shallots and garlic.
1: Mm-hmm. Make those
0: then,
1: shallots sweat.
0: Yes. Then you add some tomatoes.
1: Okay. Ooh, that is yummy.
0: And then you'll do a little bit of wine, chicken stock, a little bit of cream.
14: All of this? Or?
0: Yes, all of it. And then let that reduce until it's really nice and thick. And then when the sauce is ready, you add your meatballs back in until they are sort of warm through.
14: Ooh.
0: And
14: it
0: then
14: tastes clean,
0: that
14: too.
0: Is
14: like it.
0: It
14: doesn't taste heavy.
0: No, it's super, they're super light, and I attribute that to the spinach.
14: Wow. Yeah.
0: I attribute that to the spinach.
1: Yeah, they're not dense. They're
0: right.
1: Really
0: no,
1: good.
0: Not at all.
14: I need to get into the meatball.
1: How about
14: I
1: this
14: can't
1: pasta?
14: Wait, this pasta is
1: oh,
14: let's, right
1: let's get, let's
0: the
1: make...
0: pasta's next level, and
14: so
0: it's
14: good.
0: Actually one of those recipes that I pulled together out
14: delicious.
0: Of leftover things that I had in my fridge.
14: Really?
0: And all I had some open sun-dried tomatoes, which I don't know what to do with them a whole lot because they're not my favorite thing to eat as is. So I added them to some sweating shallots and garlic.
1: We're sweating shallots.
14: Why do you like your shallots?
2: I need to learn how to sweat shallots.
0: Yeah. They're a bit more mild than tender, and the pack usually has 7 or 8, so I like to use them all up.
14: That's true.
1: Could you use onions or scallions?
0: You can use onions, you can use shallots, and you can use green onions, any allium, really.
14: Okay.
0: Add your sun-dried tomatoes along with a little bit of tomato sauce.
14: That's why it has that taste.
0: Yes. And then you do a little oregano, a little hot pepper flake, and then
14: That's
0: you'll
14: so
0: add
14: easy.
0: Then you'll add a little bit of the pasta
1: the water
0: and your rigatoni. And then that pasta water you wanted to get in there.
1: I'm gonna try this.
0: And then that rigatoni is just rich and delicious. And then the best way to serve it.
14: Yeah, I saw
0: is
14: you do something really cool.
0: With a burrata.
1: Oh, that is yummy.
0: And then as you eat it, you would obviously add this to an entire giant serving, not just one. Although I'm not judging.
1: No.
14: That is fine.
0: A big sprinkle of parm, a little additional hot pepper flakes for heat because I like things hot.
14: And the burrata adds such a creaminess
2: so
14: to it.
2: Good. Look,
1: so
2: we
1: good.
2: Almost finished it.
0: And it's easy. And it's easy.
14: Oh, wow.
0: And if you don't have sun-dried tomatoes, skip them.
1: And you could use any pasta if you
0: any
1: want.
0: Any pasta. Long, short, whatever kind of pasta.
14: Yeah, good.
0: Very forgiving.
1: So good.
14: I've never thought of just the fresh burrata as
0: good?
14: A sauce almost.
0: It's
1: makes
0: so
1: its own
0: good.
1: Sauce.
0: It makes it creamy.
1: Mm-hmm. Mm-hmm. Thank
14: and
1: you.
14: That is delicious.
1: The secret was sweating those shallots.
4: Oh, yeah.
1: That's a secret.
14: A win.
2: Oh, wow.
1: For
0: Thank
1: these recipes,
0: you.
1: It's today.com/food. We are back with a special Today Food for our Discover Black Heritage series. We are joined by one of our dear friends, the one, the only, Mr. Marcus Samuelson. He is the chef and owner behind several of New York's hottest restaurants, including a new one, Hav and Mar. It's a communal-style spot that celebrates African roots in modern black cuisine. This morning, Chef Marcus is whipping up one of his favorite dinners, lettuce wraps with tamarind ginger-roasted pork and coconut-spiced rice.
5: Can I just tell you how excited I am to cook with you? Mm. Black History Month, but also cooking with you, Al. I'm just so excited that we're cooking together. It's been a while.
1: My friend, we first met when you were at Aquavit in 1990.
5: What's that? Child labor back then? What, Al? I don't know what you're talking about. Your dating, you said, I don't know what you're talking about. Like, I'm with hipsters. I'm with Chanel.
1: Yeah, exactly.
5: I'm with the hipsters. I'm with the kids.
1: Not with the seniors here.
5: Do you know that I play soccer with her husband?
1: Oh, yeah. Uche.
5: Yeah, no.
1: Was he wearing his Wakanda unitone?
5: Yeah, the Wakanda.
1: Anyway, so Hav and Mar.
5: Yes.
1: Tell me about this restaurant. What a great concept.
5: Mar. Hav is the Swedish word and it means ocean. Mm-hmm. And mar is the Ethiopian word and it means honey. So sweet water. Mm-hmm. A lot of focus on seafood, delicious food. But today, I was thinking about going back to your Bahamian roots.
2: Oh, thank you.
5: This is a dish that really has Caribbean influences. So we're going to do slow roasted pork.
2: Okay.
5: Right?
2: In the oven.
5: In the oven with tamarind glaze.
2: Oh.
5: Right?
2: Now, what's tamarind? Oh, real good.
5: Tamarind is this super, super sort of, it has these sour notes, right?
2: A little umami?
5: Yes, so you find all over the Caribbean. Uh-huh. So we're going to put tamarind here, mm-hmm. in here.
2: Okay.
5: Right? And then ginger.
2: Right.
5: And a little bit of garlic, a little bit of shallots. We're just going to let that simmer. And here comes the kicker. Shrimp powder.
2: Shrimp powder.
5: I know.
2: I've never heard of
5: super
2: that.
5: That's where the umami comes from. Mm-hmm. Some honey and habanero. Do not touch it. This is spicy.
2: Okay. Mm. Now you get that.
5: Simmer that. We blend.
2: Okay.
5: And then we're going to rub all of that on top of the pork.
2: Mm-hmm.
5: Boom. We're just going to pour it all on top of the pork.
2: It'll be on the pork.
5: Yes.
2: Mm. And we're going to put that in the oven?
5: Yep.
2: How
5: put
2: long?
5: In the oven. Long. It takes all day.
2: Okay.
5: But the slow and lower heat, 8 hours. The lower you cook it, the better it's going to take.
2: 8 hours. Okay.
5: Yes.
2: So now we're going to make the coconut rice.
5: Coconut rice. Again, Caribbean notes. Right?
2: Yes.
5: And that's the beauty with Black History Month. Right? You can be inspired by things from Africa. You can be inspired by things from the Caribbean.
2: Coconut milk?
5: Coconut milk. Of course.
2: Yeah.
5: Of course. Little turmeric.
2: Mm-hmm.
5: You know that Savannah and I used to cook together too, but she ditched me right now. I don't know what happened.
4: You're my idol.
5: Like, we cooked together. We had a good thing going. And then,
4: we had a great thing going.
5: And in the middle of when we were cooking, she said, I also cook with Bobby Flay. I was like, what?
2: Savannah will do the you like that.
5: Yeah.
2: Okay,
5: oh, no.
4: No. Marcus, they canceled my show. Yeah. I don't know. They got sick of me burning myself all the time.
2: So you got the fork out.
5: Yes. Yes. Now it's slow roasted. It's delicious. Look at this.
4: Oh my God.
5: And you can slice it, of course. You can just rip it with a fork.
2: Right.
5: Just like this.
4: Look at that.
5: Or look at that. Look how moist it is, right?
2: Wow.
5: I got a little.
2: So you're going to shred some of that.
5: Shred it right here. Look at that.
4: Oh man.
2: Some of that cinnamon sauce?
4: Yeah. Try this.
5: So Chanel and I had this plan, which was supposed to be a surprise, but we have a table for you and your wife at Havmar, and we're going to celebrate you, Al,
2: because
5: you know, you deserve to be celebrated.
6: That's right.
5: You know, I was very emotional today cooking, knowing I cook with you, and you know, we just
4: worth
5: excited.
2: So you'll take the rice?
5: Yes, the coconut rice.
2: It's such a lovely meal.
4: Layers of flavor.
5: Yeah.
4: I mean, it really is. Yeah.
5: Listen, when your daughter comes back from Paris, your dad can have a new recipe and show off. Look what I'm making.
2: Exactly.
5: Just a little pork with tamarind. This is what I've been up to.
2: And you like to garnish it with a little parsley?
5: Yeah, because we're fancy. You know, a little bit of shallot, little bit of that.
2: Guys, what do you think?
4: I
6: want more.
4: I don't have any left.
2: Wow.
4: You know what I think?
5: Listen.
4: I think Marcus Samuelson is the most lovely, charming person.
5: You get a table, and you get a table, and you get a table, and you get a table.
2: All is forgiven, Savannah.
5: Yes, all is forgiven.
2: Marcus, it is so good to see you.
5: It's always good to see you. Thank you
2: so
5: much.
2: All right.
4: So good.
2: Hey, check.
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2: This morning, we are joined by two young women whose hearts are even bigger and warmer than the recipes they're cooking for us today.
3: Moonlin Tsai and Yin Chang are the founders of Heart of Dinner, a New York City nonprofit delivering warm meals to members of the Asian community who are isolated or elderly.
2: You're really going to get into the tradition of fish in Chinese culture.
4: Yes.
2: I mean, even the word for fish is something special, right?
4: Yes. Yu is phonetically similar to a word that represents prosperity and abundance. So everything has meaning and everything has so much thought behind it.
2: It could also be intimidating, though. I've never actually cooked with a whole fish before.
4: And well, don't worry. She's here, so I'm a little intimidated as well. So thank goodness.
5: So it's very simple. You'll start off with a whole fish. You don't want to fillet. You want to keep it full for abundance. And then what you're going to do is just pat it dry first. Mm-hmm. And this will work with any whole white flesh fish.
3: Mm-hmm. And it's got to get scaled, right?
5: Got to get scaled and clean.
4: Yeah, okay. Patting it dry is really important so that oil doesn't fly all over the place.
2: Oh. Okay.
4: And right now I am julienning the ginger, and this is so delicious to add depth and flavor and complexity. So then right now after we're done and you're going to cut it into little matchstick size pieces, we're going to bring the fish over to the steamer here as well.
3: And a lot of times your fishmonger will clean it and gut it.
4: Yes, absolutely.
5: If you can ask them even to remove the center bone, that's great too.
4: Yes.
2: Okay.
5: Alrighty. And then we're going to put
2: so that's just water in there.
5: And that's just steamed water.
4: Mm-hmm. Yep.
5: And then there it
3: Now, do you put what goes in next?
5: And then we're going to put a little bit of rice wine to cut the fish.
2: Do you need the steamer to be able to really do this effectively?
5: You do.
2: You do.
3: Since it's a steamed fish.
2: Well, a lot of people don't have steamers like this, Al.
5: A quick trick that my mom used to do is to put it in the microwave for 3 minutes.
2: See?
5: It works.
2: Not everybody has the fancy, you know.
5: Wow.
2: Okay, so that's the ginger. So it doesn't take much.
5: Yeah. And a little bit of soy sauce just to steam it with a little bit of flavor. Mm. And then off, we're done.
2: And how long does that take?
5: It's about 7 to 10 minutes, depending on the size of your fish.
2: Okay. You know, let's talk about the next part here. And you always say, even bok choy, like there's so many things that have meaning. But let's try this really quickly. All right, Dylan, you want yours?
6: Yes, absolutely.
5: Enjoy.
6: It's funny, you girls were asking how we like eating fish at 9 o'clock in the morning. I love it. This is no problem for me.
4: Us too.
2: We love a simple
4: breakfast. We usually also at home sometimes have mackerel over rice, and it's so delicious.
2: Oh, wow.
5: Fantastic. In the morning.
4: Yeah. Yeah.
2: All right, so let's talk about bok choy.
4: Bok choy. So that's one of our favorites.
2: Okay.
4: So we want to start off with aromatics like ginger, some garlic, and completely optional if you want some fried shallots that we have over here.
2: Okay.
4: And it adds a lot of aroma. So
2: it
4: delicious.
2: Smells good.
4: Oh, tell me about it. Your home is going to be filled up with delicious smells. You want to saute that a little bit.
2: Okay.
4: And you just want to make sure the garlic does not burn.
3: Right.
4: And so you want to do it for about 30 seconds. We do that at home. And what we're going to do is we're going to grab some whole bok choy.
2: It's so good for you, too.
4: Oh, it's so healthy. Yeah. Talk about nutrition and all the good luck. So we grew up having this for Lunar New Year, especially because what it represents is wishing your family long life, longevity. And that's really important because it's filial piety here, where we respect our elderly very deeply.
2: Oh, I love that.
4: Yes, and that's in abundance.
3: And what's the significance of the fruit plate?
4: Oh, gosh. Yeah. So that's her actual favorite. She loves her fruit plate.
5: So, and I'm so happy that the oranges, they look like little nuggets of gold. Uh-huh. So it symbolizes wealth. The dragon fruit, dragon being strength and power.
2: Okay.
5: And then you also have the papaya that's also abundance and wealth. Mm. And then the pomelo to symbolize unity and wholeness as a family.
3: Wow.
2: Abundance, wealth, prosperity.
5: You.
2: I love it.
5: Yes.
3: Happy New Year.
4: Happy New Year. Yes.
2: And so thank good. You so much for these recipes, which you need to try.
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1: We are making the healthiest dish possible. So I'm going to make a sauce, and it's a Balinese baked fish. I first had this dish when I was in Bali over 20 years ago, and it's so simple. And the reason I like it is because it's very low effort.
0: Okay.
1: You'll see.
0: We love that.
1: It's very healthy. It's very high protein, and it's easy to make.
0: Okay.
1: You know, people always ask me how I stay lean.
0: Yes.
1: When I do all this eating on Top Chef, it's not easy. But it's eating like this that helps after I finish. So we're going to start with onions in the blender. And to the onions, we're going to add garlic, ginger, a little bit of tamarind paste. Now, tamarind paste is wonderful. You can get it at any good supermarket. It'll last in your pantry. It's going to add like a tart and sweet tang to it.
0: Okay.
1: Also, I'm adding toasted sesame oil.
0: All right.
1: And cumin powder.
0: Cumin powder.
1: And a little salt to taste. That is really it. And about 2 or 3 tablespoons of water.
0: Okay.
1: Go ahead.
0: We'll mix that up.
1: You're going to mix that up. I'm not going to do it because of the noise. But this is
0: what it looks like. And what kind of fish are we using here?
1: We're using red snapper, but honestly, you could use cod, you could use flounder.
0: Any white fish.
1: Any white fish. This is so easy.
0: And they're already digging in over there. What's the verdict?
1: How is it?
2: Yummy. Got a lot of umami to it.
0: Oh, you love the umami.
1: All I'm doing is pouring this. This is going to go into an oven at 350 degrees for 20 or 25 minutes, and that's all.
0: Foil?
1: And
0: then, no foil.
1: Foil.
0: Okay.
1: Foil.
0: So you cook it covered.
1: Cook it covered. Right. And then when it's done, I know it doesn't look very appetizing, but it's so delicious. All you're going to do is take fresh mint.
0: And
1: garnish.
0: Okay.
1: And a little bit of lemon juice. And this has literally like less than 250 calories a serving.
0: Wow.
1: Yeah.
0: And you're going to pair it with bok choy?
1: I am.
0: I find cooking bok choy intimidating.
1: Why?
0: I don't know. It's probably because I'm not a very good cook.
3: It's so good.
1: So you want to get bok choy and you just want to quarter it like this. Depending on the size, you can cut it smaller.
0: Okay.
1: And all we're going to do is dump this bok choy and blanch it literally for 90 seconds.
0: And why do you blanch it?
1: So that it cooks evenly. And you don't get weird spots when you're sautéing it.
0: Okay.
1: But you don't want to cook it for that long. Like, this is going to cook for literally 90 seconds, 2 minutes.
0: And then you take it out and you immerse it in the coal.
1: You don't even have to.
0: Oh.
1: I mean, look, if it's a weeknight and the kids are hungry and you got to go, don't worry about immersing.
3: It's so
1: you're
3: good.
1: Not in a restaurant.
3: It's got
1: fine.
3: A little kick.
1: So
3: yummy.
1: This is what it looks like when it's blanched about 90 seconds. I have butter melting here. This is so easy as well. And again, all I'm doing is adding some Asian ingredients to it, which is the toasted sesame oil.
0: Whoops. See a theme emerging.
1: Soy sauce. Well, it's going to go with that fish, right? Onions.
3: Garlic.
1: No onions. Sorry, that was garlic.
0: Garlic.
1: That was ginger and a little bit of red chili.
0: There's your bite.
3: It's
0: There's
3: really
0: your bite.
3: Good.
0: Ah.
3: It's yummy.
1: Yeah, and then you just saute this up. And I mean, I literally made it in real time. I made this whole meal in real time, except for the 20 minutes that the fish took.
0: Right.
1: That's how easy it is.
0: Padma Lakshmi, thank you so much as always.
1: Thank
0: Congratulations.
1: You.
4: Welcome back this morning on Today Food, the one, the only Giada De Laurentiis, the famed chef and founder of the website and blog Giadzy. Did I say that right?
5: Yeah.
4: That's so cute. Giadzy is here with a simple, flavorful recipe for pasta zozzona.
5: I heard you've been cooking.
4: Well, that's a stretch, but
5: no, okay.
4: I have learned. I can do a couple things.
5: Can you hold a knife and chop this for me?
4: I think so.
5: Or do you want me to
4: How do you want it chopped?
5: Like that.
0: Oh.
4: Well, it's not going to be that good.
5: Just watch your fingers, whatever you do.
4: I know. That's
5: so
4: what everyone says.
5: This is a shallot.
4: Yes.
5: I like the shallots because they're a little bit sweeter, but you could definitely use just a regular onion if you wanted to.
4: Okay,
5: but
4: let's pretend I did this.
5: Okay, that's great. Perfect.
4: Blah, blah, blah.
5: Throw
4: okay,
5: it in there.
4: There. Okay.
5: No, no, wait. I
4: got
5: to take the pancetta out. So this is pancetta. So
4: the pancetta is coming out.
5: Wait, this pasta is a mashup of two of Rome's classic pastas,
4: okay?
5: Carbonara, which we all know is creamy. Hold on.
4: Delicious.
5: Here, dump it in there.
4: Yeah, I was just like taking an hour.
5: Well, usually I do this all in one pan, but you know, today.
4: Okay,
5: great.
4: Those smell good. Okay, what is this, sausage?
5: Yeah, and this is sausage. So it's a mashup of carbonara and amatriciana, both Roman dishes.
4: Okay.
5: One is a tomato-based and one is like sort of a creamy egg-based, right?
4: Okay, so you
5: cook these
4: together. Would you use the same pancetta plate or whatever this is called, saucepan in normal life?
5: Yes, so I use one skillet to do everything.
4: That's
5: some of the fat from the
4: That's what I was trying to articulate.
5: Some of the fat from the pancetta cooks the onion.
4: Yeah, I like that.
5: Okay, because the shallot. Okay.
4: What about
5: so
4: all this?
5: Then you can dump the rest of the shallot in here.
3: Okay.
5: This is great because it's jump and stir for you.
3: It's I know. Okay. I do like
5: garlic.
3: That. Garlic, okay. Big old whole cloves.
5: Just have your husband prep it all for you.
3: And
5: then you can come home and put it together.
3: Seriously.
5: Right? Okay, wait, no, tomatoes first. Give me the
3: color. Why does that matter even?
5: So that I'm going to show you. Yes, the whole thing. So you see how smooth this is?
3: Mm.
5: So in Italy, we call this a passata.
3: Mm-hmm.
5: So it's basically no seeds in it.
3: Oh.
5: And it's very creamy.
3: Yeah,
5: and you buy it just like this.
3: Okay, it looks like ketchup, but isn't.
5: But isn't ketchup,
3: okay.
5: I promise.
3: So I'm warming this up, and then I add the spicy stuff.
5: Yeah, so this is Calabrian chili,
3: mm-hmm.
5: which you may have heard of. You guys and Mal may have heard of it now. It's very popular these days.
6: Delish.
7: We're too busy eating.
6: Yeah.
5: Okay, so anyway, this makes it spicy, and it's going to make it really spicy because that's a lot of Calabrian chili.
3: Okay.
5: But you could use red pepper flakes in place of it. But this has more of like a balancing,
3: is it easy
5: sweet
3: to find,
5: and
3: though?
5: Spicy.
3: All these fancy ingredients you've got. Can we find that?
5: Yeah, you can.
3: Okay.
5: Okay. On Jazzy.com. Okay, moving on.
3: Oh my God.
5: Move on. But you can find it other places,
3: Now, what
5: too.
3: Are these cute little pasta?
5: Okay, so look at this little pasta.
3: Aren't they the cutest?
5: So these are known as Nodi Marini. So they're from Naples.
3: Okay.
5: And you see they look like a little knot.
3: I love them.
5: Aren't they cute?
3: Marini.
5: So
3: like little donuts.
5: I found them in Naples a few years ago, and then I started, you know, bring them back for everybody to have. A little taste of Italy.
3: Okay.
5: Okay, sauce is cooking. It takes about 10 minutes, but on this burner it might take 5.
3: Okay.
5: Anyhow, so that all cooks together. So this is the tricky part right here.
3: I did not see eggs coming.
5: Well, because I said it was a mashup between carbonara
3: and
5: amatriciana. Amatriciana has pancetta, it's a tomato sauce, carbonara, as we all know.
3: Okay, so how does this get into it?
5: So it got into the bowl.
3: How did the eggs get into the recipe?
5: Yes. Because it's a mashup of carbonara has eggs.
3: Yeah, I know. Okay.
5: Okay, go.
3: What,
5: so
3: whisk?
5: You're going to break up and whisk the 3 yolks.
3: Look at this, y'all.
0: Look at you whisking.
5: See, look how good you are, though. I think you've learned a thing or two.
3: I've whisked.
5: Okay, ready? So now we're going to add pecorino, half a cup. Mm. And 1 cup of Parmigiano Reggiano.
3: Oh, my gosh. Now we're getting to it.
5: Okay. So this is the trick right here.
0: Okay.
5: Because if you add this directly into here, what happens?
3: It's thick and lumpy.
5: Well, you end up with scrambled eggs.
3: Right, which you don't want.
5: Okay, so here we go.
3: This is a problem.
5: It's okay.
3: This is my issue
0: just
3: with
0: water?
3: Whisk.
5: It's okay.
3: Bring the
5: ready?
3: Water in. Yeah.
5: Okay.
7: Is that warm
5: slowly,
7: water?
5: This is pasta water.
0: Oh,
5: so we're using it when you cook the pasta, reserve about 1/4 cup, and you're going to use hot pasta water to break this up and create a creamy sauce slowly. So when you add this.
3: It's really bugging me. Okay, yeah. Don't you just want to get that out of there?
7: I don't understand.
3: What would you do?
7: It makes no sense.
3: The whisk.
7: Right?
3: It always happens with
5: there
3: the whisk.
5: There you go. Okay. Totally fine.
6: Okay.
5: Don't take it out on the whisk. It's totally fine. Leave the whisk alone.
3: Okay.
5: So you're going to use this instead, and you're just going to continue to mix it. We got to keep mixing it.
0: Well,
5: mix and add. Mix and add. Mix and add. Okay.
3: I'm now so glad they gave us so long for this segment.
5: Yeah, there we go. And that's it. So this is the part.
3: Yeah, in there.
5: So now you can get this back in there.
3: All right, we're back to the.
5: And rest. I'm going to add the pasta in the sauce.
0: Remember when you had that cooking show, Samantha?
3: Remember, it's coming back for the holidays.
6: Oh,
3: ye of little faith.
5: Oh, my gosh, you guys.
3: You should come on it, actually, Jada.
0: Oh, I'm good.
5: I'd love to. Now that you've invited me, I can come on
3: it. Okay, now what?
5: Okay, so now look. You ready?
3: Yeah.
5: Okay, off the heat. So we're going to turn the heat off.
3: Yes.
5: You want to do this off the heat? Go ahead and add it.
7: And then you pour it in.
3: This is exciting. I really didn't see this coming in the recipe.
5: Well,
3: what does it really add to it? Just like a thicker sauce?
5: It creates creaminess. Go grab a bowl and taste
3: it. Okay, I will.
5: And then we finish it. So we basically do this off the heat. You got to do this off the heat so you don't scramble the eggs. You just keep tossing it. And the eggs get cooked by the boiling hot water.
3: Got it.
5: And then the heat of the pan.
7: It is so good.
5: Oh, good. See, look. Good.
0: What is that?
5: Then a little bit of pancetta to finish it off.
0: Oh, pancetta.
5: Mm. Beautiful. Did you want to taste?
0: No, I'm glad. I've got all of
7: that. That is so yummy. Mm.
5: And then a little bit more cheese to finish it. And we're done.
3: Okay.
5: Pasta Nodi Marini.
7: Jonna, thank you.
8: We have the perfect Italian dish that you can make this weekend. Homemade stracci with sausage and lentils. It's sure to impress everybody at your dinner table. Something that you could do for the new year, or you could do throughout the year if you like as well. Hillary Sterling is the executive chef at Ci Siamo, an Italian restaurant right here in New York City. What a beautiful spot. Hillary, it's so nice to see you.
9: Thank you. Nice to see you, too.
8: An early happy new year to you. So walk us through, what type of pasta is stracci?
9: Stracci translates to rags. It's misshapen. It's something that you can actually have fun with. So do it with your kids. Do it with yourself. There's no rhyme or reason to it. You can just cut and go.
8: This sounds like something for cooking with Cal in the future, Dylan. Okay, so keep some good notes
9: I will gladly do that. This is delicious.
8: Cotechino. When you talk about cotechino, that's the kind of sausage. But what is unique to that sausage as we do that? And I want you to show me how you do some of this.
9: We are just going to get our pasta sheets ready to cut misshapen rag.
8: Then we'll talk sausage. So I want to be a part of the rag making process.
9: Okay, so we have some pasta sheets right here.
8: Yeah.
9: So for rags, I mean, you can choose your poison.
8: Yeah.
9: We can go and cut them also.
8: Can I choose my poison, as it were?
9: Yeah.
8: So you don't really need that. Do you need this? Could you just roll this out yourself?
9: You
8: can
9: absolutely roll it by hand.
8: Okay.
9: That's what the Nonas did. That's what we should do.
8: Fine.
6: But that machine is amazing. Let's just say it. It's pretty epic.
9: I'd be lost without the machine.
6: Yeah,
9: but it's nice to have a rolling pin handy just in case. Okay.
8: And if you aren't doing the rolling at home and you're looking for something that you can buy over the counter, what would you suggest?
9: So for this pasta, especially with sausage and or a dried orchette or dried rigatoni, works just as well.
8: Okay. This is what it looks like in our closet right now.
9: Absolutely.
8: So walk me through the cooking process. So, what are you going to make for us?
9: We're going to get our pasta boiling, our pasta water boiling over here, and then drop our pasta. So this is that cotechino.
8: So this is the cotechino. So what, like, where do I find cotechino if I'm trying to buy that?
9: If you are looking for cotechino right now, Italy is probably your best bet. There is a couple, or Bonitalia in Chelsea Market. There are a couple of options out there. This is one of my favorites, Livoni. Cotechino is just pork sausage.
8: Yeah.
9: It just has a bunch of skin and fat and spices that you would never know is in there.
8: Skin, fat, and spices. That's what sounds good as we
9: So we're just going to pretend it's pork sausage.
10: It's delicious.
8: Are you guys liking it?
10: It's
11: like halfway done sausage.
10: This is amazing.
8: Jacob's crushing it right now. We'll let him just keep chewing and not talking if he wants for a sec. So how do you make this? Walk me through the process.
9: So we have our cotechino.
8: Should I be stirring?
9: Please.
8: Is that how I help you?
9: So you want to get it nice and crispy.
8: Yeah.
9: Which means
8: how you're cooking it, high or medium?
9: We are cooking at a high heat.
8: Okay.
9: And then we're crumbling up the sausage. It comes in an already pre-cooked form.
8: Yeah. Yeah.
9: So you just have to crumble this up. This is a really fast way to cook pork sausage as well, and nice and good weeknight meal if you're in need of something desperate.
8: You have the lentils, and what else that you're doing with it?
9: So a traditional New Year's Eve Italian dish is cotechino and lentils.
8: Okay.
9: It's wishing you a prosperous New Year.
8: Am I going right in?
9: You are going right in.
8: In this order?
9: Yep.
8: How much lentils, how many are we? Like a cup, two cups?
9: We want a great, prosperous year, right? Good fortune, so load them in there.
8: So just put them in.
9: Yep, and then we're going to put some chicken stock in there to stop that cooking process.
10: Cooked, or are you putting them in?
9: They are cooked already.
10: Okay.
6: So good question.
9: We cook them in chicken stock before.
10: Oh, nice.
8: You cook them in the chicken stock before you put them in?
9: We cook them in the chicken stock before.
8: Okay.
9: So once we have our chicken stock and cotechino and lentils cooking, we're going to reduce that down.
8: Okay.
9: Maybe just touch of garlic. You want to grab that
8: Yes, please, I shall.
9: Throw it
8: Dump?
9: In there. Yep, before.
8: That's a touch. Let's toss it.
9: So we have our pasta cooking, and then this is the reduced version of this.
8: Yeah.
9: So that we're making our pasta sauce.
8: And how long did it take for you to get to that place? How long is that cooking
9: take? I would say about 30 minutes, nice and slow.
8: Yeah.
9: So we're going to get it nice and creamy.
8: Let's get to the stracci, the rags, as you say.
9: Our rags are in here. They're cooking away. And then before, we're going to put them in. And then we're going to always add the butter at the end.
8: The butter at the end. Because the issue for me, I think, when you make noodles at home, right, is that these sometimes stick together and it becomes problematic. Does that happen with this, or if you mix it in, it should be
9: as
8: a little
9: bit? As long as when the pasta hits the pan, we immediately move it around and your pasta will never stick.
8: Yeah, no doubt. Fine. That's the problem with my spaghetti for the girls at night. I always ruin that
6: Also,
8: part.
6: Butter's delicious. Let's just be real.
10: Never have too much butter.
8: Butter on top.
9: We're going to go all the in.
8: I trust we are.
9: Yes, we are.
8: All right. And when you're plating it for folks?
9: We are plating it. As soon as we get that butter cleaned up, we'll put it right on the plate.
8: Okay, you go, because our time's limited. I want to eat.
9: All right.
10: You have to take a bite of this, Peter. I love how the noodles, the stracci, are thick in terms of their width. They're wide, but they're very thin and delicate to eat.
9: And they take few minutes, barely, to cook. So
10: they're excellent.
12: That's pretty good.
9: This is delicious. So we're just going to finish with some
8: Hillary, that is amazing. What are you throwing on top of it?
9: We are showing Parmigiano Reggiano.
8: Parmigiano.
6: Give me a little extra parm when you're done with that.
8: Dude, we're going to take care of you. Hillary, this is fantastic. We can't wait to celebrate New Year's like this. This is a good way to do it. Yeah. Thank you so much for visiting us.
9: Thank you for having me.
8: What was that you put on top?
9: Just a little balsamic to finish.
6: Delicious.
8: Guys, this kills it. I'm just going to sit here and finish.
10: Excellent.
8: Hillary, thank you so much. Happy New Year to you for a lot more.
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1: We are back to with Today Food, and this morning we are rolling out the red carpet for, my fiance is obsessed, the pasta queen.
2: Nadia Caterina Munoz's family started a pasta factory, get this, back in the 1800s.
1: Wow.
2: Well, today she is carrying on the cooking tradition on TikTok.
1: How cool is that? From the 1800s and now this is the new way, TikTok, yeah. Right? And Nadia combines cooking with the drama of telenovelas. That's fun. And her videos have more than 34 million likes. Let's give you a little taste.
14: Got some fettuccine and lemons. Let's put them together. Ingredients.
16: Melt half a stick of butter with the zest and juice of a lemon. 1 cup of heavy cream and salt it.
14: And now cook for a few minutes and turn it off.
16: Add the fettuccine, sprinkle some parmigiano and a little pasta water. Mix with the passion of an Italian. Just gorgeous.
1: Oh, my goodness. I want to eat right now. Good morning. She joins us now, the pasta queen. How are you, Nadia?
17: Hi, all.
1: I'm so happy you're with us this morning.
2: Buongiorno.
1: So let's get right to it so we have enough time here. You're making two recipes, okay? So we're starting off with your cacao y pepe. I hope I'm saying that right. What ingredient is your secret to make this dish special?
17: So it's cacio pepes, cheese and pepper pasta. You have to use a young pecorino romano, not aged too long, and then pasta water. And freshly ground peppercorn. So let's get right into it.
1: Okay, great.
17: First of all, look gorgeous.
2: Oh, yeah. That's what you need for
1: it's
2: pasta.
1: It's so funny. Most of the time we do that off camera. I love how you're like...
18: And the first step I could actually handle, but then you have to actually boil water. So what's your tip on how much to put on the stove?
17: Okay, so you have to use less water for this pasta because you want the spaghetti to be really starchy and the pasta water to be super starchy. So you use half the amount you will usually use to do the pasta.
1: Okay.
17: And first thing we do is toast the pepper grounds. So you have them on. I'm going to splash a little bit of pasta water. And that's going to be the base foundation for this rich dish.
1: Okay.
17: And then doing straight the pecorino romano, ground black peppercorns, pasta water, which is super starchy, which I'm going to whisk in. And we're going to create a perfect cream base for the cacio e pepe. This recipe is so underrated. Mm. Two ingredients, and it's one of the classics.
1: That's it?
2: That's it?
1: I bet you got sauce.
18: Yeah, TikTok, you get like a minute to tell the whole thing, so she's able to do a recipe.
1: Well, no, because wait, we have another recipe, but before, so you really just mix that and that's it for the first one?
17: That's it. So what we're doing right now is putting the spaghetti al dente.
1: It's that
17: sauce. We're
1: going
17: to put them straight in the pan where we have the toasted pepper.
1: Yeah.
17: And we're going to add the cream, you see?
18: It's easy.
1: So let's squeeze in that next one.
18: Yeah, let's get to... Let's jump to the next one so we have time because that looks delicious. The lemon and ricotta. So how do we get started with this?
17: Okay, so super simple.
1: Okay.
17: So you've got the pasta. This is like a totally uncooked sauce. Mm-hmm. So you have the pasta al dente that goes straight into the bowl.
1: Okay.
17: And you're gonna have ricotta. And we're going to put it right in. Fresh ricotta.
1: Ooh.
17: Then you're going to have a little bit of lemon juice.
18: I like how easy it is.

0: to cook these pasta dishes.
1: Brilliant.
2: That looks so good.
3: And easy. And we could actually do it.
2: Thank you, Nadia, so much. It was so nice to meet you. You did something that we can all do.
1: That's right. Long live the queen.
2: Yes. Thank you, Nadia.
3: Yeah.
1: Arrivederci. Yes.
3: She's fun.
2: I love it. And for these recipes and oh so much more, you can head to...
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2: A long week. Let's face it, you barely have any energy left to cook, so it's good to have a go-to dish you can whip up pretty quickly.
12: We got you covered. Josh Mama Clay is a chef instructor and teaches on Milk Street TV. He's going to show us his basil broccoli pasta. I just tiptoed through that one, Josh. I'm glad I got
13: it. You did great.
12: Thank you, honey. Tell us about what we're making.
13: So essentially what we're making is a broccoli pesto, and it starts with 2 pounds of broccoli. Now, more often than not, you will be able to get broccoli florets in just the big bags, but if you end up working with a large crown, cutting it down is actually super, super simple, and I'm not even going to look at it.
2: No, wait.
12: Oh,
2: no.
12: Wow. Okay, well, now you're showing off. That's a pro tip.
13: I am showing off a little bit. That's a pro tip. But the reason why I cut it down into steaks like that is because I'm getting this really, really fantastic, mm-hmm. like, flat surface area. And that is going to make direct contact with my pan. And therefore, when it roasts in an oven at 400 degrees Fahrenheit, mm-hmm. it's going to get a really nice brown on it.
12: Okay.
13: And that's going to develop a really beautiful, savory flavor. Okay. But you want to go ahead and just discard any of the stems. You don't need those for this recipe.
2: Mm-hmm. Okay.
13: But break your broccoli florets down into 1.5-inch pieces. Again, you don't have to be particularly careful about this. Mm-hmm. But all you're going to do is bring all of that broccoli together in a bowl,
2: beautiful.
13: Along with 2 teaspoons of regular like vegetable oil.
12: Okay.
13: Any neutral oil, avocado oil will work. And you're also going to follow that up with a little bit of salt.
2: Perfect.
13: So I believe it's 2 tablespoons and 1 teaspoon of salt in here.
2: Okay.
13: We're going to just give that a little toss. And then we're going to go ahead and arrange that on our sheet here. I have a baking sheet lined with tin foil. I'm just going to dump it right on out.
2: Beautiful.
13: And here's my little pro tip. You want to make sure that you're putting everything cut side down.
2: Okay.
13: That
2: cut,
13: way, all of that flat
2: down.
13: Surface area
2: Smart.
13: That you established, that's going to get really, really nicely seared in the oven.
2: Okay.
13: So once you get that nice and arranged, you throw it in the oven. Simple as that. So again,
2: awesome.
13: 400 degrees Fahrenheit.
12: Uh-huh.
13: And I already have one that is working in there. So we'll take a peek at
12: Look
13: that
12: at your
13: one
12: little
13: later.
12: Mitt. That's a cute, the cutest little oven mitt.
13: Thank you.
12: I
13: have
12: so
13: these big, like, sausage patty hands.
12: I love that.
13: So
2: no,
13: when you're
2: size.
13: Working with, like, It is the right size. It makes things a lot easier. Mm-hmm. Now, while that's roasting off in the oven, we could go ahead and take a look at our

0: pot here. Here, I actually have a large pot set up with 6 cups of water. Now, 6 cups is not typically what you would cook pasta in.
1: Right.
0: But we're cooking in less water here on purpose, so that way we develop a lot of starches.
1: Okay.
0: That's going to help this sauce get really luscious.
1: Okay, we
0: and
1: only have a minute
0: pasta.
1: Left, so will you just help
0: Ooh,
1: us?
0: Okay.
1: Sorry.
0: Totally. So what we're going to do is we're going to go ahead and blanch our basil. That only takes about 5 seconds. And this is the same water that we would cook the pasta in.
2: Okay.
0: Like I said, we blanch it for 5 seconds, and then we throw it into an ice bath. This step is totally optional, but it really helps the sauce maintain its bright green color.
1: Okay, beautiful.
0: So once we get that in there, we'll go ahead and fish that out, and we'll blend it up.
2: Okay, so you hit it, you put it in the little food processor,
1: and you add it,
2: and you add to it.
1: Oil.
0: So, here we have our food processor. I'm just going to throw my basil right on in. If a little bit of water makes its way in, that's no problem. But you'll hit that with 1/4 cup of olive oil. Along with 1/4 cup of grated Parmesan cheese.
1: Yum.
0: 2 cloves of garlic that have been roughly chopped. And my secret ingredient here, we have some capers.
1: Now, that's going to add really nice.
0: Yeah, they're really fantastic.
2: So after you grind that up and just put that right over the pasta?
1: And some lemon.
0: Yeah, we're also going to throw in a little bit of lemon juice. And if you have time, you can always throw in lemon
2: All right,
0: zest.
2: Josh, why don't you show us the finished product? Because we got to rock.
0: Ah, you got it. So we're going to bring that together right before your very eyes.
2: Beautiful.
1: Show us what you got.
2: Show us what you got, Josh. Beautiful. Josh, thank you so much. That looks really delish. We appreciate that.
0: Absolutely.
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5: All right, this morning on Today Food, put away that jar sauce because we are going to jazz up pasta night. And we're going to do it with some help from Chef Anne Burrell. She is back in the latest season of Food Network's Worst Cooks in America. This is where she transforms kitchen rookies into experts, kitchen veterans. And this morning, Anne is going to show us rookies how to make one of her favorite dishes. What I love about this, and I was just saying this to you, this is an approachable dish. Sometimes we have chefs on, and it's like 12 steps. I'm like, people can't make that. We can actually make this.
6: Well, for the record, I do know how to make dishes that
5: are 12 steps. But, don't get it twisted. She's also an expert.
6: But at this time of year, when we're talking about light and easy, and we're in a heat of vegetable season, like this is, I just want to be eating simply and quickly and just, and it feels light and refreshing.
5: Okay.
6: So I have a pan that I started off with some olive oil and some garlic cloves. I just kind of broke the garlic cloves up with my hand and perfumed the oil with a little bit of crushed red pepper.
5: How many garlic cloves are we talking about?
6: So like 4 or 5.
5: Okay.
6: Oh. And you just put them in there until you start to smell them, and then they have fulfilled their garlic destiny.
5: Oh, then you
6: destiny.
5: Take them out.
6: Okay. Yes.
5: They have fulfilled their garlic destiny.
6: It's just about perfuming the oil, so we get like garlic instead of garlic.
5: Yes.
6: Garlic. So then I have some shrimp that I'm putting in there. And we're just doing a quick little saute on these shrimp, and then we take them out of the pan. Okay. So it's like we're cooking them about two-thirds of the way, okay, because we're going to add them in with our hot pasta and stuff in later. We don't want them to overcook now.
5: Got it.
6: So
5: don't
6: want to
5: crowd the pan either.
6: No, a nice, even, single layer. Okay. Look at that. You know something. All right.
5: Very little.
6: The shrimp come out of the pan. Mm-hmm. We have our perfumed oil with a little bit of crushed red pepper. You know, we like a little spicy.
5: Mm-hmm. Yes, we do.
6: And so then I have some diced zucchini.
5: Perfect, because they're in season.
6: Zucchini, you know, I make this all the time for dinner at my house, and I switch it up between zucchini. Sometimes I add some tomatoes.
5: Oh.
6: Sometimes I might sub out zucchini and just cut some corn off the cob.
5: So whatever veggies maybe you kind of have around.
6: Yes, and anything that you like that goes with shrimp.
5: Okay.
6: So then we have some pasta cooking, and that goes right.
5: And that's just spaghetti.
6: Just spaghetti.
5: Is there a reason you like spaghetti more than other pastas for this?
6: I love the texture
1: when
6: of spaghetti.
1: When you try it, you'll go.
6: Yep, you get it. Yeah. This also makes me feel like I'm a little bit on the Amalfi Coast, And to that end, I have some lemon zest and juice. We bring that really bright lemon flavor. I have some oregano.
1: Oregano
6: is also, like, at this time of year, everyone just goes straight for the basil. Mm-hmm. But oregano is a little kooky. It's a little,
1: very good.
5: This is very good.
1: It's less overpowering, too. Basil, it's like all basil.
6: All basil, yum, all day.
5: So then you add the shrimp.
6: So then we add the shrimp.
5: That have not been cooked fully.
6: So, right, they're cooked about two-thirds of the way.
1: Okay.
6: Now,
1: I
6: add a little bit of our pasta water.
1: Oh.
6: This helps. This is kind of like the glue that kind of holds everybody together.
1: Okay.
6: A tiny little bit of butter,
1: okay,
6: just to, you know, for that mouthfeel,
1: yep,
6: kind,
1: yep,
6: of thing.
1: Sure.
6: We stir that
5: butter
6: in.
5: Butter makes everything better.
1: It does.
6: That's what I say about bacon.
5: So does Al Roker.
6: Bacon, butter, something with
1: meat.
5: Yeah.
6: Amberell makes it better. So now, this is where things can get a little
1: controversial. Something else. All right, let me watch.
6: So you can, you know, there's a couple of schools of thought about this, about cheese in pasta with seafood.
5: Mm-hmm. Okay.
6: You know, I myself like it.
5: Yeah.
6: I understand if you're on the Amalfi Coast and the fish has come directly from the Mediterranean, you know, but
1: this is amazing. So whenever you
6: a little
1: do,
6: bit of richness,
1: like, yeah,
6: it really helps the sauce have a
1: nicer
6: mouthfeel.
1: So just Parmesan cheese?
6: Just a little bit
5: That's
6: of Parmesan cheese and a little bit of olive oil. We turn the heat off and we just toss it together and voila.
5: That's it.
6: Yep, that's it.
5: I mean, you could do that in like 20 minutes.
6: Exactly. That's the point.
1: This is phenomenal.
7: Is absolutely,
6: and it's like, you know, I could, like, a half a pound of shrimp for my husband and I for dinner for this is perfect. So if I buy a pound of shrimp, I buy it, clean it, stick it in the freezer.
5: Amber, way to go.
1: Yeah, you can have the zoodles. So you could do zucchini noodles,
6: and
1: too.
6: Yes, if you're a non-pasta person, zucchini noodles work really well.
1: Thank you, Anne. Delicious.
5: For these recipes, it's today.com/food.

0: First warming up, the last thing you want to do is to spend hours inside cooking.
1: That's no fun. Katie Lee Beagle, co-host of Food Network's The Kitchen, has a simple sheet pan recipe.
2: So all you have to do, chop up some broccoli and some sweet potatoes. You want your sweet potatoes to be in cubes, and your broccoli can be, you know, a little bit on the medium side,
1: sure,
2: because you want everything to cook at the same time on the sheet pan.
0: Okay. Uh-huh.
2: So instead of buying fillets of salmon, we're going to just do one big piece.
0: And do you ask them at the supermarket to de-skin it?
2: For this recipe, I do. Most of the time, I cook salmon with the skin on. But for this one, because you'll see we're going to add a sauce to it, I like it skinless.
0: Okay.
2: So I'm going to add a little bit of oil to our
0: veg. Super simple.
2: Yep. And some salt and pepper. And all I did was pepper that salmon up for me.
0: Ooh, fun.
2: So that's all we're doing to it. And then we're going to make our sauce, because this is a honey mustard.
0: Ooh.
2: I didn't even tell you all what we were making. Honey mustard salmon with sweet potatoes and broccoli. So I've got equal parts of honey, and I like to use a coarse mustard.
0: Football.
2: Yes, yes.
1: Nice,
2: very good. Speaking of the Paris test, right? You're getting ready
0: totally
2: for your travels.
0: Exactly.
2: And then mix it together. This goes right on top of the salmon.
0: I mean, so simple.
2: And some of it's going to run off, and that's okay, because we're going to mix that with our veggies. So Willie, take those veggies and scatter them all around.
1: Can I touch them? What's the protocol nowadays?
0: You washed your hands.
2: Yeah.
1: I washed earlier.
2: All right, so that's going to go into the oven. Oh, and I put parchment paper on, because that makes our cleanup a lot easier.
0: That's smart.
2: Then you won't have to use any elbow grease.
0: Yeah.
2: All right, so put that in the oven, 425 degrees. It comes out like this.
0: It's beautiful.
2: Yeah, it's very easy. We love it.
0: How long for 425?
2: About 25, 30 minutes. Now, if you want to do this in fillets, cook your broccoli and sweet potatoes for about 10, 15 minutes first, then add your salmon fillets and cook it the rest of the way.
1: Okay.
2: Because it'll be a different cook time. All right, so you want to have some leftovers for lunch of that salmon. We're going to make a little salmon salad here with a lemon caper vinaigrette.
0: I love caper so much.
2: Yes, so we've got our lemon. Let's put a little zest in there and some capers and Dijon mustard.
0: Yum.
2: Salt and pepper it up.
1: Sure.
2: Little splash of white wine vinegar here.
0: Wow.
2: Whisk it, whisk it, whisk it. And then we're going to come down here to our salad.
0: How beautiful.
2: I've just got bib lettuce. I've got thinly sliced celery in here. I've always got celery in my fridge. Some cucumbers go in.
1: Good cutting, Jen.
2: You know, you can kind of just use what you have.
1: No, that's good.
0: You said that.
1: No, it's really good.
2: Okay. Jenna, you said you don't cook much. You're doing a great job.
0: Well, I assemble.
2: Assemble.
0: And I chop. Mm-hmm.
2: All right. We got chives.
0: By the way, does your daughter eat cucumbers?
2: Not really.
0: Okay.
2: No, I can't get a vegetable in her.
1: She will.
2: Occasionally sweet potatoes, occasionally avocado.
0: Okay.
2: All right, so we're going to add our salmon in here. You just flake it up after it comes out. And you can also use canned salmon for this if you didn't make the recipe. You know, canned salmon's a great thing to have around. If you want to add these veggies to it, you can. If not, have it right on its own.
1: Looks
2: add
1: beautiful.
2: Add the dressing to it. I've got some down here for you guys.
0: Yeah, we're coming to taste.
1: Thank you very much. Did you get one, though?
2: Have a bite. This is mine.
0: She has the bowl.
1: Straight out of the bowl.
2: I like large portions of salad. I call it my trough salad. I just eat straight out of it.
1: There, huh?
3: It is Superfood Friday, so in honor of March Madness, we're changing it to Starch Madness. Today, nutrition and health expert Joy Bauer is here to share two sweet potato recipes. Good morning, Joy.
4: Good morning. Good morning, guys. This is always the best part of my week. And yes, the sweet potato is my first draft pick because it is loaded with potassium to help manage blood pressure. It's got a big dose of beta carotene, which helps support a healthy immune system. And it also promotes a glowing complexion. And let's talk about that fiber. It promotes regularity, and it also helps to enhance our heart health. So I'm actually going to show you two sort of out-of-the-box ways to enjoy this nutritious and delicious root vegetable.
5: Okay, so starting with the shepherd's pie.
4: Yeah, this like screams serious comfort food. So here I peeled and I chopped up a pound and a half of sweet potato, but I'm going to do something a little crafty. To cut the calories and carbs, I'm mixing it with a pound of carrots because we then put this in a great big pot with a couple of cups of broth. You can use beef, chicken, or veggie broth, and you let it simmer for about 20 minutes until it's very fork tender, and then I mash the entire thing up. And the carrots and the sweet potato, they blend so beautifully together. And you see, they have the same orange color, the same velvety texture. So it's really a win-win. You're always on it, Dylan. And then I just add in 1 tablespoon of butter and a little bit of salt and pepper, and I'm going to mash this up. And now, after this is all nicely mashed, we're going to head over to the stove, and I'm going to show you how to make that meaty, saucy bottom layer. Okay, come with me.
6: That was the perfect transition.
4: So here we have our lean ground turkey meat. And all I'm going to do, we want it to have that umami flavor. So I'm adding in a tablespoon. I've already browned the meat. I'm adding in a tablespoon of reduced sodium soy sauce and a tablespoon of W sauce. You know, I call it that, Al, because I can't pronounce it.
3: You've
4: got to help me out here. Thank you. So now I have, these are just, you know, some seasonings. I have garlic powder, onion powder, and I have some tomato paste. The tomato paste is really important because it's going to bolden up both the texture and the flavor. And we mix this up, and then we need those veggies because the shepherd's pie has all of those small little veggies. Oh, normally it's peas and carrots. I use a frozen mix. And this is straight out of my freezer. Saves a lot of time.
6: As you're adding them?
4: They're still frozen.
6: Okay.
4: And if you want, you could thaw them at room temperature, but I have them frozen. And then last but not least, I reserved the broth from the sweet potatoes and the carrot, and
3: hey,
4: I added a little bit.
3: Can we skip to this? Because we want to get to the next recipe as well. We're running out of time a little bit. So how do you top all this?
4: Okay, so we have this over here. We're then going to add our sweet potato. Right on top of our meat. We'll make believe that the meat has simmered.
6: Muscles.
3: That's right. And then how long are you going to bake that?
4: So you bake this in the oven for about 20 minutes on 400, and I'm going to show you what it looks like. I finish it off under the broiler.
3: Oh, so it gets
4: crusty. Great.
3: Very nice. And really quickly, Joy, what's your last one? We just want to make sure. Let's just show it, and we'll put the recipe on today.com.
7: Yeah.
4: So I use that same sweet potato puree, and I just lay it. I didn't add butter in this one. I added a bit of ground cinnamon, plain Greek yogurt, a drizzle of maple syrup, berries, and some granola. And guys, this is a mouth-watering parfait.
7: I'm going online to get the recipe.
3: That's fantastic.
7: We love you.
3: Joy, thank you so much. Have a great weekend.
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6: So first we have Darnell Ferguson, who rave reviews from what you did earlier.
11: That pro tip.
6: With the muffin tin tip. You're known as the super chef.
12: Yes. That is my actual middle name.
6: Well, yeah, exactly. Well, you know, my name is Chanel because my dad is Darnell, so you're special.
7: Oh,
6: all right. So,
7: pretty good day today.
6: Yes, yes. Okay, so we're going to do two sides. First of all, you have a big family.
7: Yes.
6: And so I hear these are, you know, you can spread these out a little bit.
7: Trying to get two meals in this.
6: Okay. All right. So what's the first one?
7: This is a side dish that tastes better than it sounds.
6: Okay. What is it called?
7: Sweet potato mac and cheese.
11: Oh, wait a minute now.
6: Yeah.
11: Oh.
6: Wait, you're eating
7: sweet
6: it already?
7: Sweet potato and mac and cheese all in one.
6: Let's get to it so we don't run out of time.
7: So what I got here is I got the roux going. We got our cream.
11: Clever.
7: You want to add your sweet potato mix, which has a little brown sugar.
6: Should I add this to it?
7: Yeah, go ahead, add it to it.
6: All right, sweet potato mix. What's in this mix?
7: Has a little brown sugar. It's already been pureed right there.
11: That was Chanel's nickname in high school, brown sugar.
7: And a little syrup. And then you just mix it up.
6: Okay. Wait, did you use canned?
7: Canned. Canned is the easiest thing right now. I got to make a simple one.
6: Really?
12: Wow, this is
6: cool. You have 8 kids?
7: Always in the house.
6: Okay, let me just keep going.
7: So this is easy.
12: Wow.
7: So then you go ahead. I got a little cheddar cheese, a little Gruyere cheese.
6: Okay.
7: Add it right in there with it.
6: Okay, okay.
7: Easy going. This is something good.
6: This
7: kids
6: does
7: can do
6: look
7: for
6: easy.
7: You.
6: And you know what? As we're talking, go ahead. This is wallet friendly, right?
7: Yeah, wallet friendly.
6: The canned sweet potatoes definitely probably take down the price.
7: And so when you think of sweet potato mac and cheese, so you'll mix this up, we'll put it in a dish, top it with a little cheese.
6: Wow, okay.
7: We got our breadcrumb parmesan. But this is like a nod to like carrot cake. At one point, carrots and cake didn't make sense.
6: But yet
7: but
6: now?
7: This, sweet potatoes mac and cheese.
13: Super chef. 20, we've got one of Food & Wine's best new chefs with us, Ana Castro, her Mexican restaurant. Lengua Madre in New Orleans was named one of the best in America by both, not just the New York Times, but also Bon Appetit. Hola, Ana.
14: Hola, Carson. Muy bien, gracias.
13: Great to have you. First of all, the name of the restaurant.
14: Lengua Madre.
13: What does that mean?
14: It means mother tongue. I named it that because when people hear me speak, they always assume that I speak another language. And I always say, like, ella es Spanish. And I'm always like, it's my mother tongue. So that's why I named the restaurant Lengua Madre.
13: So you bring the Mexican flavors to New Orleans. You have this incredible menu.
14: Sweet potato?
13: Okay.
14: Are you going to say it or am I going to say it?
13: Oh, the sauce. The sauce is crazy. You say it.
14: Sweet potatoes en cacahuatadas.
13: You hear that? En cacahuatadas.
14: This is my grandma's
15: recipe.
14: That's
15: when you point at the menu when you order it.
14: Cacahuatadas.
13: Is that right?
14: Yeah, it means in peanuts, right? So this sauce my grandmother used to make it. And she used to make it with, like, chicken usually. So this is a really important dish to me because it just reminds me of home.
13: Yep.
14: So we're going to... But I made it my own, obviously. Mm-hmm. So we're going to make it... we're going to make a seed crunch, which is going to be...
13: There was chicken in this when you were eating it? The way your grandma made it? Was there a protein in it?
14: Chicken, always. Yeah.
13: Okay, but you don't make it with the chicken?
14: Nah.
13: How come?
14: Because there's beautiful sweet potatoes in the South.
13: Okay, so it's like, vegan, right? Or what does that mean?
14: Yeah, it is vegan, but it's by coincidence, not by design.
13: Got it. Uh-huh.
14: Okay. We're going to do our seed mix. It's going to be toasted seeds, sesame seeds, almonds, and peanuts that are going to be chopped.
13: So, can you toast all those seeds together? Or do you like toasting them separately?
14: Separately, because they toast at different rates. They're different sizes.
13: That is the only good question I have left.
15: That is a good one.
14: Citric acid, salt, and turmeric. And you're just going to, like, mix this up.
13: Well, this looks very hearty.
14: Mm-hmm. It's delicious.
13: Yeah, keep going.
14: We're going to have for the sauce round, we're going to have our oil. It's hot. And this chile.
13: Cacahuatada.
14: En cacahuatada. This chile has been previously toasted in it. It's anchos, guajillos, and arbol.
13: Wow.
15: Yum.
12: Yummy.
13: All right, you got some onions going in.
14: Onions going in.
13: Some garlic.
14: Garlic.
13: Some salt.
14: Salt, throw it in.
13: Oh, God. Salt. I have a thing with salt. Okay. And then the nut mixture goes in now or not?
14: Yeah, you can put it in now.
15: Okay. Wow. This would be a good fall dish.
14: Mm-hmm. Yes.
15: You know, it's a whole,
14: it was actually a fall dish.
15: Oh, okay.
13: Okay, tomato.
14: Tomatoes.
15: Yeah.
14: And then you're just going to cook that down for like 30 minutes or so. If it starts drying out, you can add a little bit of water so it doesn't stick to the bottom of your pan. Mm-hmm.
13: This feels like a protein substitute because it's got so much.
15: Very hearty.
13: It's hearty, yeah.
14: Yeah. And then from this guy, you're going to have your sweet potatoes, just roast them in the oven whole.
12: That's a perfect
14: lengthwise.
12: Potato really right pretty. There. Look at that.
13: A little scoring.
14: A little scoring.
13: Get some sauce to get down deep.
14: Mm. Yep.
13: Yep, there it is.
15: I love that
13: cacahuatada. And cacahuatado.
16: Then you just sprinkle it.
12: Wow.
14: Yeah.
13: With the nut seed mixture.
16: These are really delicious.
13: How different is this?
15: You could put that sauce on anything, though. It's beautiful.
16: Oh, my God. Crazy.
14: We eat it over tofu as well. Sometimes it's really good.
13: You could be on a Costa at your house tonight. You could whip all this up. Not a problem.
14: 100%.
13: Easy. The recipes, check them out, today.com/food.
17: Today, Fitmin Cook founder himself, Kevin Curry, has helped your takes on two of our favorite sides created in collaboration with our friends over at Instagram. Kevin, always good to see you. Thanks for your time.
18: Always good to see y'all. Hey, what's going on?
17: Let's start with this Brussels sprout wild rice mix thing.
18: Yes. Yes. All right. So Brussels sprouts is probably like my least favorite veggie, but I love them this way. So these are maple roasted veggies and some onion. And all I did was just roast these for about 15, 20 minutes on a high temperature. Put this into your air fryer. Add in some maple in the last 10 minutes.
6: You know what? I've never put Brussels sprouts in an air fryer.
17: You've never put anything
18: in it. Yeah. It's a game changer.
6: Did they make them crispy or like sir soft?
18: Yeah. You're absolutely. So crispy edges. And that's what you want for Thanksgiving. It's really important. And then we're going to combine these with an amazing wild rice mix. And this is just like some brown rice. It's black rice. It's red rice. It's all of the colors. And it's really, really interesting because this is a very filling recipe, but it's also just happens to be good for you.
6: Yeah.
18: Don't say that out loud on Thanksgiving. People don't want to hear that. All right. And then we're going to add in some more sweetness with some cranberries, dried cranberries, and then some crushed pecans. And let me tell you, y'all, once you just begin to just stir it all up.
6: Yeah, we should try
18: and
6: that.
18: And you can be a little naughty, too. I mean, if you want, if you've got a little bit more, you know, maple, you could just
6: drizzle
18: add a little
6: that
18: bit
6: on there.
18: No one's going to say anything. And then you just add some sea salt and pepper as well. And boom, let me tell y'all, this is one of my favorite dishes and one of the only ways that I can eat Brussels sprouts without putting copious amounts of Velveeta cheese on them.
6: So wait, really quickly, because we have to move on, but you put them in the oven for on what temperature and then how long before you take them out and put them in the air fryer?
18: Sure. I put mine in there for about 400, you know, for 400, and then I do it for about 20, 25 minutes. If you're doing the air fryer, I'm telling you, just put it in there for about 410, for about 20 minutes. Crispy edges. Okay. It's
6: that
18: so amazing.
6: So...
18: Don't forget the oil. Don't forget the oil. That's really important, too.
6: Can you use any different rice, or is that the rice that you recommend that's, like, the way to go?
18: No, you know what? You can use brown rice, you can use farro, just any type of grain that you like. I was just trying to incorporate a lot more of the complex carbohydrates into my diet. And, you know, it's just an easy way to sneak them in on Thanksgiving, when everyone's trying to, go
17: really
18: all
17: quickly,
18: out.
17: I want to make sure we get to this sweet potato and plantain mash.
18: Yes.
17: Tell us about this one.
18: Yes. So this is sweet potato plantain mash. This is like if soul food met West African, met like Latin American. All right. So what you going to do? Bake up a sweet potato. Poke some holes in it. This is really easy to do, Craig. This is going to be your recipe, all right?
17: Okay.
18: Then get yourself a plantain. Now, it needs to be a yellow and black one. Please don't get the pure yellow ones because you're going to be yelling at me talking about, Kevin, you ruined Thanksgiving.
6: It's not sweet.
18: Get the black ones. Yes. It's going to be
6: and don't get a banana.
18: Extra sweet. Slice it. Please don't get a banana and then write me and say your recipe is terrible, all right? And then we're going to just bake this. Bake it in the oven. You're going to bake this for about 25 minutes. Bake this one for about a full hour, okay? Then you're going to come over here with your mash. Mash everything together. Mm-hmm. You're going to add in a little bit of almond milk. We're going to keep this plant friendly for all the vegans over at Thanksgiving. A little bit of vegan butter. Ooh,
6: okay,
18: my goodness.
6: We appreciate it.
18: And then some coconut sugar, which is amazing. And then a little bit of cinnamon. Boom. And then mix this together. And then what you're going to do is you're going to bake this in the oven, y'all, for about, I'd say about 25, 30 minutes or so.
17: That's it.
18: And then you can take off the top and add just a little bit more sugar, a little bit more butter. And then it comes out to this amazing caramelized mash.
6: Oh, my God. Probably dip that in
18: so
6: good. Where's our sample?
17: Kevin, come back in the studio next time.
18: I'm doing the tough job for y'all.
17: Come back in the studio. Kevin, thank you for these recipes.
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17: What does it mean?
6: It means it's Superfood Friday. And today we are going big by supersizing some of your favorite foods to get more volume, but without sacrificing your waistline.
17: And who better to show us how to do that than Joy Bauer, today nutrition and health expert.
13: Joy?
17: These are pretty clever. Let's start with this iced coffee hack.
24: So this first one is a great tip for people that love iced coffee. What you're going to do is take your leftover black, either regular or decaf coffee, put it into an ice cube container and freeze it. And then when you get an iced coffee drink, you just put those ice cubes in, and all of a sudden you have way more visually.
13: Sure.
24: But also, as the cubes melt, it doesn't dilute the drink.
6: Yeah.
24: And coffee is loaded with antioxidants, so I really like this one.
6: Okay, what's next?
24: Okay, so I love a bowl of oatmeal, right? Mm-hmm. Oats is a wonderful whole grain. It helps to lower cholesterol.
13: Right.
24: But by adding in chopped apple, you get double the volume, and if you leave the skin on the apple, double the cholesterol-lowering properties.
13: That's what I do with my overnight oats.
24: Isn't that so great? And the apples are naturally sweet, so really you don't even have to add sugar. A little ground cinnamon in there, you have a hearty breakfast.
17: Could you throw
24: some
17: raisins in there too, or no?
24: Yeah, you can show, and we have pecans in that as well.
15: That's good too.
13: How do you pump up the mac and cheese?
24: We love a creamy, dreamy bowl of mac and cheese.
17: We do. Mm-hmm.
24: So just by adding in roasted sweet potato.
13: Okay.
24: You, first of all, you get a beautiful pop of color. You increase or even double the volume, and it has a beautiful creamy texture that complements the mac and cheese, but you also get a blast of beta-carotene for a glowing complexion.
17: Oh, superfood.
24: So it is a superfood.
17: I wasn't expecting to like that.
24: Isn't it delicious?
17: Yeah.
24: It has a sweet, sort of nutty flavor, and it's creamy.
17: Look at you.
24: The other thing is, if you have finicky eaters in the house, before you add it in, you could mash it up and then mix it with the
13: so
24: cheese sauce, you disguise it. They'll never know.
17: Favorite of the morning.
13: Wow.
17: Here.
24: Okay, we are creating a bulkier burger with benefits.
6: Okay.
24: So this is a burger. You see the size of it.
17: Right.
24: This is a pound of either ground beef or turkey.
6: Okay.
24: And here, what I've done on this one is I've literally mixed the same pound with 2 cups of chopped greens.
6: Mm.
24: And so again, you get a bigger burger.
17: What
24: it tastes absolutely delicious.
17: What kind of greens?
24: So here I use spinach, but it could be kale, Swiss chard, collard greens, really anything that you love. Mm-hmm. You just chop it up and you add it right into
6: the
24: mix.
6: That's really good.
24: Yeah. Isn't it delicious?
13: Yeah, we're really looking forward to getting a third alcohol into Chanel.
17: This is the third drink of the hour.
24: Sangria.
6: So. Oh, my goodness.
24: So sangria inherently has antioxidants thanks to all of the fruit, right? But also they generally will tend to add a sweetener.
13: Wait, we haven't done something.
6: I just want to see what she's going to say.
24: So this is what we're going to do. After you have your glass of sangria, you just add in, top it off.
17: But you're not watering yours
24: down. This is a flavored sparkling water, and so it slightly will dilute the booze.
6: Yes.
24: It'll give you more, and it adds the fizzy
13: please
24: fun.
13: Please put some more in
24: Okay, let's go. Oh, yeah, you drank it straight.
6: Yeah.
24: Hey, nothing wrong with that, Chanel.
6: And you know what else with the fruit in it? It's just beautiful.
17: It is.
6: Like, I think
24: it's such a festive drink.
13: Here's
24: right?
13: for Superfood Friday.
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6: We're back with Today Food, and this morning we are digging in with Chef Tanya Holland.
17: Of course, she's best known for her inventive take on modern soul food and comfort classics. She's also the executive chef and owner of Brown Sugar Kitchen in California. Tanya, so good to see you. Thanks for waking up early this morning.
0: Hi, Craig. Hi, Chanel. Hi, Dylan.
1: Hi.
0: Well, nice to see you.
17: Before we start,
0: Dylan and I did a segment together about 4 years ago, I think.
6: And wow. You remember. Thank you.
17: That's impressive. Before we start cooking, Tanya, I want to talk about this podcast really quickly here.
0: Thank you.
17: Tanya's Table, you know, Aisha Curry and Danny Glover. What can we expect to hear this time around in this new season?
0: Squeeze some fresh lemon juice. Oh, it's going to be really cool. You know, such a variety of people. I had the best conversation with Lars Ulrich, the drummer from Metallica. You know, you wouldn't think we might not have something in common, but we found lots of common denominators, which is something I love. I talked to Black Panther legend Erica Huggins. Like, it's really, really fun.
6: And I have to tell you really quickly before we get to the food, I'd never heard of new soul food.
0: Well, I mean, it's a made-up term.
17: She's like, you didn't hear from it because I created it.
6: Okay, fair enough.
0: Yeah. I think I might have been one of the first people to use it, but, you know, just like every ethnic food, it's like we've got to move into, you know, the new ways of eating, more sustainability, more vegetables, always delicious, though.
6: So tell us about this sweet potato kale hash. I see you're working in the veggies for sure.
0: Yeah. You know, I mean, soul food, you have to have sweet potatoes. And I just look for different ways to use them instead of, you know, the traditional way of cooking. And I love a good hash for breakfast. So I have some onions caramelizing here. They're just cooking to the translucent. Adding some fresh bell peppers. Yellow and red. You can use green if you want. Just cook those down. But these are like simple items too that you know, most people have these around. Mm-hmm. Not very expensive, easy to access.
6: You're trying to use them too.
0: Yeah, exactly. You know, you might have some left over. So mm-hmm. We'll let that cook down a little bit. And then I add my kale. And I have curly leaf kale. Actually mixed in some of the lacinato kale, which is the dino kale. And you just, you know, take it off the stem. You don't want the stem in there. It takes a little bit longer to cook. If you're braising, if you're making a stew, you can put the stem. But we're just going to cook this down.
17: Tanya, how long does the dish take from beginning to end, roughly?
0: Not very long. I would say 20 minutes.
17: Okay, wow.
0: Probably the thing that's going to take you the longest is the dicing. Okay. So you got to dice the peppers, dice the onions. I have some sweet potatoes that are already diced and cooked. They just cooked in boiling water for 5 minutes. Start them in cold water, a little salt, bring them up. Because, you know, they're still firm, but they mash. But you don't want to overcook them. So it's just, and it's a one pot. You know, kind of dish, so that makes it nice as well.
6: So good.
0: And
6: as those are cooking, Tanya, really quickly, tell us about your show on OWN. It's called Tanya's Kitchen Table.
0: Yeah, it's really fun. I mean, I got to have friends come and sit down with me. I'm cooking some of my usual suspects, favorites, and then I have ended with some great conversation. We did 7 episodes on OWN. Hope to do more.
6: That's great. All right, so how do you finish this off?
0: Okay, so here is some that's finished. You see, everything's really cooked down. It's gorgeous, right? I think it's beautiful, but it tastes good. And here's a serving suggestion. I say I'm going to have it with a sunny side up egg.
6: Ooh.
0: That I flipped over.
6: Perfectly. Could you add bacon or sausage too if you wanted?
0: I mean, you could. You know, the whole idea was to be a little healthier, you know, January.
17: Yeah, Dylan.
6: Sorry, I like bacon.
0: With a favorite hot sauce.
6: Absolutely.
0: Yeah, sure. Bacon, sausage.
6: I love it.
0: Whatever you want.
6: I love it. Talk about a comfort dish.
17: Looks
6: Tanya,
17: great,
6: thank
17: Tanya.
6: Thank you so much.
17: Thank you, Tanya.
0: Oh, my pleasure.
6: Absolutely. If you
0: Thanks
6: want to find...
0: Me. Nice to see you guys.
6: You got it. Go to our website for this recipe at today.com/food.
17: Joining us now, author, founder of Fit Cook Meals, Kevin Curry is here. Always good to have you.
1: Thank you so much for having me.
17: What are we making this morning?
1: We're cooking up something special for Mama. This is a budget. Oh, and just go ahead and tell the people. It's amazing.
2: Tell the people.
1: It's
2: delicious. There's no meat in it. And it's easy and it takes you back to your childhood. Okay, go.
1: Absolutely. So, you know, start out with some portobello mushroom caps. And the most important thing here is you got to gill it, because if you don't gill it, it's going to end up being really black.
2: Right.
1: And then after that, you're going to dice it up. Looks like this.
2: Okay.
1: You can also, as a swap, just buy some chopped up mushrooms as well. In goes the mushrooms, a little bit of onion.
17: Okay.
1: I'm going to add a sprinkle of salt just to bring up the sweetness of it, and then some garlic.
2: Yes.
1: Boom.
2: Oh, I taste it.
1: Saute this going up. Boom.
2: I have so many questions about cooking with salt. So what are we doing here?
1: This is the kale, but don't do it like that. You're doing the long way. Just like this. You strip it.
17: Oops. Look at that.
1: And then you, there you go.
2: It's
1: coming right out.
2: I'm a pro.
1: And then just tear it into pieces right into this bowl. Look at you. You're like a kale champion.
2: Keep going. I'm a kale assassin.
1: We should have had you. Go ahead. Get that kale.
17: And why do you like the dinosaur kale for this, Kev?
1: Dino kale has a really good flavor, and also it doesn't wilt down and get slimy, kind of like spinach maybe.
2: Okay. Wait, all so right. Do you eat these or no? You cook these down? No. You take this out. And then
1: take those out. And you can use them for fertilizer or something like that in your yard if you want to. All right. Now. Let's make the sauce.
2: Okay.
1: So this is some skim milk ricotta. And we're going to have some store-bought pesto. Go ahead and put that in there.
2: Okay.
1: Some store-bought pesto. You're going to add in your kale, which has been steaming here. It's going to get down to this right here.
2: How long do you cook that for?
1: The kids can help with this part, this entire thing. You're going to cook this down for about 3 or 4 minutes until it gets really soft.
2: Okay.
17: That's really good.
1: Isn't it?
2: There's
1: no meat in this thing. It tastes like it almost has meat. Oh, wait. Put in the rest of it.
2: Oh,
1: the kale.
2: Right? All of it?
1: The mushroom. Yes, the kale, the mushrooms. And this is some thyme and some oregano.
2: Yeah, this
1: mixes together very well.
2: Okay.
1: Now, if you have a piping bag, you can add this stuffing to a piping bag or just use a...
17: Ziploc bag?
2: Do I just squirt it in there?
1: Ziploc or spoon.
2: Oh, that's good. Oh.
1: That's good.
17: Thank
1: I see you.
2: I'm not going there.
3: I'm a little excited.
1: So, yeah. Kids can help.
3: I'm a little Mama excited about one.
2: All right, everybody, let's move on from that part. And then what?
1: And then you're going to add some marinara to the bottom of this dish. You're going to add some marinara to the bottom.
2: Okay.
1: And then put our stuffed shells right on top. And then a little bit more drizzle of some marinara. Boom. Top it off with some mozzarella cheese. You're going to bake this in the oven, y'all. And look, it comes out to this.
2: Let me tell you something.
3: This one's
17: perfect. How long do you bake it, roughly?
1: It's about 15, 20 minutes.
17: Okay.
1: That's really good. But guess what? This entire meal is under $20 for all the ingredients.
2: And meatless.
1: And meatless.
2: And nostalgic. And delicious.
1: Yes.
3: So good.
1: Tastes
3: like lasagna.
1: Thank you.
6: Welcome back. This morning on Today Food, one of our favorites, Katie Lee Beagle.
17: That's right. She is out with a new cookbook. It's not complicated. All of the recipes, simple, made with real ingredients that you probably already have in your house.
4: Mm-hmm. Where's the baby?
5: You want to see the baby? It's all about the baby, right? Forget the book.
6: Oh, wait. Okay, good.
17: Oh, wait. Hey. That's what we're talking about.
6: Where's Iris?
5: Iris.
17: Oh, that's a bundle.
6: Katie Lee. Katie Lee, do you just love being a mama? It looks like you were born for it.
5: Oh, my gosh. I love being this baby's mom more than anything in the world.
17: Oh,
5: I mean,
17: she's just so
5: sweet and cuddly. She's very well fed, if you can't tell.
4: Of
17: course she is.
6: And we should point out, Katie Lee, that saying Katie Lee Beagle is new to all of us here at the show. Tell us.
5: That's right. I am now a beagle. I added my husband's name because I thought our family should all have the same last name.
6: Oh,
4: so, well, congratulations.
5: I'm Iris's mom.
6: Well, congratulations.
17: So, there's the
6: family photo.
4: Katie, you're, you know,
5: I'm going to,
13: You got your fourth cookbook here.
6: You want to hand off your baby?
13: Yeah, no, but listen.
5: I'm going to give her to Grandma. Grandma's sitting here.
13: Okay. I wondered, right, like, how you kind of came, you know, what was the, you know, like, the motivation behind cookbook number four? But as you're holding the baby, I mean, you must want to do, like, a baby cookbook, too.
5: I know next has to be baby food. Mm-hmm. But really with this, I felt like life's complicated enough. Your food shouldn't be. Mm-hmm. I want to make recipes that are easy and fast. With everything that I have in my pantry, I'm not looking for a laundry list of ingredients. So these are easy. You can get them on your table, and they taste great. And
7: so that's, you're going to make two pasta dishes that are vegetarian-friendly. Oh, I love that.
6: Baby.
7: Vegetarian-friendly, right? You guys like eating a little meatless meals in there in your house?
5: Yeah, we like doing our meatless Mondays, but we also love our burgers and steaks. So it's just about a balance. So I've got here for you just a big old bowl of mushroom bolognese. This is super simple. With this, you just put a variety of mushrooms into a food processor, saute them up with onions and garlic and tomato and red wine and let it simmer. And it's super yummy. It's a good one to have in the fridge and just kind of pick on. Now I'm going to take you over here and we're going to make a spinach artichoke pasta. So this is a great creamy pasta. Think about spinach artichoke dip. And add pasta to it and melted cheese. Oh, so what could be bad about that? So I'm just going to add some olive oil to my pan. And this is a recipe that was actually my husband Ryan's idea when we were doing quarantine because it was all stuff that we had. So I've got my garlic going in the pan. I'm going to add to it a can of artichoke hearts.
13: I love artichoke hearts.
5: And then I've got some frozen spinach that I thawed and squeezed all the water out of it. You could also use fresh. Just cook it down. It's really important to squeeze that water out. And I've got a little bit of oregano or Italian seasoning. You can add a little pinch of crushed red pepper to it to get a little bit of heat. And you just want to let this cook for a couple of minutes. Let the flavors bloom of that garlic and the seasoning. And then to this, I'm going to add some cream cheese. So this is going to make it really rich and creamy. And you can also substitute a light cream cheese if you want to lighten this up, or you can put a little Greek yogurt in it. Or just go for it.
7: Yeah.
5: Go for it.
7: Yeah.
5: Think about, you know, what you're eating at another meal. I'm going to add a little bit of the pasta water to it. And this helps thin out the sauce, but it also helps hold everything together because it's got that pasta starch in there. We've seasoned our water so that it has a nice flavor to it. And then you add your pasta to it. So I'm using a rigatoni. Penne would work great as well. When I'm doing these pasta bakes, I really like to use a short pasta. And just add that in. Oh,
7: Iris loves it. Iris loves it.
6: Iris.
5: Iris says, yeah, mommy, I'll take that.
13: It wasn't a binky in her mouth. Pasta. It was a rigatoni.
5: She's my kid, right?
6: Yeah.
5: She likes to eat. All right. So you let that cook till it gets nice and creamy. Top it with cheese. I've got just shredded mozzarella here.
13: Oh, my gosh.
5: Like Parmesan cheese. Oof.
7: We're going to have to put the rest on the website.
6: All right, Katie Lee, Beagle, we love you. Oh, well, let's look at it. You take it out of the oven.
5: Take a look.
13: I'll just do the sell here while you do it. Today.com/food if you want to enjoy that. And congrats on the book, Katie. It's not complicated. It certainly isn't. We appreciate you.
6: All right. Coming up on Hoda and Jenna.
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12: New York City and Harlem in particular played a very significant role in Dr. King's life and legacy. And this morning we are cooking with an award-winning chef who opened his first restaurant right here in New York.
14: Yeah, that's right. J.J. Johnson created Field Trip in 2019 to be a community-driven restaurant that celebrates culture through the shared experience of rice.
6: And he's with us now from his kitchen in Harlem. J.J., good morning to you.
12: Good morning.
6: So great to have you this morning.
16: Good morning, everybody. How are you?
6: We're doing great. Really quickly, before we get into what you're cooking, talk about how special Harlem is to you and the significance between Harlem and Dr. King himself.
16: Well, Harlem to me is truly special. I was opening my first restaurant there. People walk through the door every day. But when you think about a community that supports each other, it's Harlem. And that comes from the time of Dr. Martin Luther King, Malcolm X, all the great leaders, Adam Clayton Powell Jr., everybody that came through Harlem really paved the way for the future. And that's what I'm trying to do with Field Trip, is open those doors, welcome to everybody, and build, you know, community by community, but or rice grain by rice grain, as I call it.
17: JJ, I understand that what we're making this morning is sort of a nod to what Dr. King might have on some of his journeys back in the 50s and 60s. What are we doing?
16: Yeah, so I'm doing some other steak. I just came out with a food publication called The Cookout. And what we did was we followed everywhere Martin Luther King went, and we figured how, what's the best way to follow him is through food. That's how you can learn about somebody in community. So smothered steak and grits was something that he would love to eat. And this is my take on it. So you want to find a beautiful sirloin, put that in a freezer bag and pound it. You can pound it with your cast iron pan or just your hands. And then you take it out of the freezer bag, and you're going to dredge it in some flour, onion powder, garlic powder, smoked chili. Mix that around.
6: Okay.
16: And you're going to just throw your steak right in there. And the reason why you do this is you want to get that nice crust on your steak. Yeah. It's basically like frying the steak. I mean, this looks delicious already. We're going to throw this right into our cast iron pan.
12: Wow.
16: Turn it up and let that go.
6: Okay.
14: And JJ, you need that sirloin, right? Because you got to pound it out. It's got to be hard. You can't do that with every cut of steak.
16: No, you can't do that with every cut of steak. You're tenderizing it. You're pounding it. You're getting all that flavor in there. And you want to get a nice cut of meat. I got a little bit of grass-fed beef. I treated myself to that. So I cut some, sliced some onions here. I have my shallots and my garlic mix. I have some beautiful cremini mushrooms, right? So onions, cremini, mushrooms, and everything there. And what you want to do is you want to get it nice and golden brown. That's going to take some time, about 4 to 5 minutes. But of course, you know, I'm at home. I'm in Harlem. I had to cheat a little bit. So I cooked my steak a little bit here.
12: Smells delicious.
16: Look at that. Nicely golden brown.
6: Yeah. Yes. Okay, so now what?
16: So listen, it's a one-pot dish. You're going to flip this over and get that going. You'll throw in all your ingredients. Don't do it like this, but you'll throw it all in. Right here, and you'll get this beautiful gravy going.
6: So once it's finished, that's when you throw it in?
16: It's gonna go, you're gonna saute it down, and you're gonna get this beautiful gravy.
12: I heard there's some red wine in that gravy, is that right?
16: Yes. You're gonna throw in your steak.
12: Ooh.
16: You're gonna let that simmer. Now, in this sauce there's also red wine.
12: Yep.
16: There's some cream, there's some beef stock. Now, we all know Craig doesn't care for wine that much. He likes bourbon, so you can substitute their wine and
17: you
16: throw in some bourbon and get that flavor, which would be really beautiful.
17: And then for me,
16: if I was able to eat with Dr. King, I'm a big lover of grits.
17: Yes.
16: And look at these grits here. I did some beautiful cheesy grits.
17: Yes.
16: I've been cooking them all morning since 5 o'clock in the morning. We've been cooking these grits here in my house.
6: Those.
17: I see.
16: My kids helped me set up the set and everything. They were so excited. They came here this morning to set my setup. So
17: JJ, we just popped up at the bottom of the screen a Today Time Saver. Use instant grits.
16: Come on.
17: I want to correct that.
14: That was a crime.
6: No instant
17: grits.
6: Time,
17: absolutely not.
6: Okay,
17: if you don't have time to make
16: nice,
17: grits,
16: beautiful
17: stone cut grits.
16: You want to lay them. You want to let them cook low and slow. That's what it's about. That's where all the flavor is. nobody cooking for Dr. King had instant grits. Right. They were back there. They were excited.
6: That's funny. All right, so we have about 1 minute left. How do we finish it off
16: just
6: here?
16: Just lay this out right here. Look at all that cheese. I put some cheese in there.
6: Oh, my gosh.
16: You'll
6: so
16: lay
6: good.
16: That out. You'll grab the steak. Oh, my spoon dropped. You'll grab the steak, put it here.
6: Oh, my gosh.
16: And then you'll just throw
6: so
16: this.
15: Oh, my.
16: Look at that.
17: I'm ready.
16: Come on, everybody. Who doesn't want this?
15: Mouth watering in here.
6: Good.
16: Come on.
15: Let's
16: look
15: at that.
18: Let's call Uber Eats. We got to get that over here.
17: Now we got to go to home.
6: JJ, thank you so much. His food is fantastic, by the way.
16: Thank you, everybody.
6: And for the recipes, if you want it for yourself, you can just head to today.com/food.
17: And again, a formal apology from the NBC. No instant grits.
6: You're a mess.
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0: Festival featuring some of the best chefs in the world. Mm. And in honor of our friend Miss Shania Twain being here, Eric's going to show us a little bit about how to make a delicious and easy vegetarian mushroom bolognese. So here we go. Bonsoir, monsieur, mademoiselle. Bonjour. Parlez-vous français, Shania?
1: Oui, je parle français.
2: Ah, très, très bien.
1: Bienvenue.
2: Merci. Non, bienvenue.
0: Merci. Okay, well, let's go back to English and cook.
2: Okay.
0: Let's do it.
1: I didn't know what you were going to do there.
2: For the recipe, we need to slice the shallots. Mm-hmm. So shallots are round and they're very difficult to slice if you don't split them. And then with a very sharp knife, you go like that. Mm-hmm. And then you go this way.
3: Mm-hmm. That's the hard part.
2: Yeah. See, like that. And again this way. And then you slice like this.
1: I'm so glad I do. Wow.
0: Just an easy way to dice. Do you cook a lot, Shania?
1: Oh, yes.
0: Yeah.
2: You see, like that.
0: How are your knife skills?
1: My knife skills are pretty good.
0: Pretty good.
2: Oh, yeah. You have a knife.
1: Oui, no.
0: Sure, you go. Help yourself.
2: We are going.
1: C'est trop tard. Vous avez déjà fait, donc c'est bien.
2: Anyway, we have a lot of shallots. We are going to start to cook the shallots.
1: Oh, you're
2: going to
1: do it? Go for it.
2: Okay, don't cut yourself. We're going to start the sweat the shallots that you have on your table.
1: And we're on a medium heat.
2: Yes, medium heat. We're going
1: a little bit lower than a medium.
2: And the garlic. And we're going to let it cook slowly.
1: Wow. I would use a larger knife. That's the only thing.
2: Carson, I think you need a bit of improvement.
0: Yes. Très bien, merci.
2: Wow. Yeah, but it's okay.
1: Throw it in.
2: Now,
0: say everything I know in French. It's like five words. Random sentences.
2: Yeah. We have some bottom mushroom,
0: yep.
2: Champignon de Paris in French.
1: Oh, you're going to use the processor.
2: Yes.
0: Mm-hmm. So, chef, whole mushrooms,
1: yes,
0: stems
1: sure.
0: And everything.
1: Stems. I always chop everything by hand. I'm not a gadget person.
2: We have 4 minutes on the segment, so...
1: I know. No, this is good. This is very, very good reason.
2: You're maitake mushroom.
1: All the maitake. These are my favorite mushrooms.
0: What is it? I love them too.
1: Maitake.
2: Maitake. They're very meaty. They're very nice. Very good flavor. So I'm going to put them here. Of course, we cover. And then we're going to blend. Those things.
0: Chef, is this maiyake? Is this readily available, like regular markets?
2: Yes, very easy to find.
0: Okay. For a bolognese, that makes sense. You're going to get a meatier one.
1: It smells very steaky.
0: Oh, it does smell steaky.
1: Doesn't it?
0: Yes, it does.
2: Mm.
0: Very, very steaky.
1: So good.
3: Pureeing or just chopping over here?
2: So with the pearls, it's chopping. It's not pureeing.
1: Oh.
2: Because we want a bit of texture, right?
1: Yes.
2: And you can see I have the... Yeah. I'll show it to you, but I'll show it to the camera, to everybody.
0: Très bien, très bien.
2: Then we're going to put the mushroom... on top of the shallots and the garlic.
0: Joseph, quelle heure est-il?
1: The garlic's not in there yet. You got to do the garlic.
2: You have to do the garlic, like that.
0: Oh, I'll get my Spanglish. I'll go trois más minutos. That's 3 more minutes in French slash Spanish.
2: Exactly, and we're stirring up.
0: Tras.
2: So while we're doing that...
0: Cut.
1: And we must have wine. Tell me you're putting white wine in here.
2: So we're putting actually red wine.
1: Oh, really?
2: That has been reduced already.
1: Because you want a brown, more of a brown sauce.
2: Going there.
1: Okay.
2: You want to put them here?
1: Which ones? These ones, of course.
2: They're already chopped, yes?
1: I just put my garlic in there.
0: So far, very easy, chef.
2: It's very easy.
0: Garlic.
2: We're using salt.
0: Salt.
2: Generously.
0: Two types of mushrooms.
2: Some processed.
1: Wow, that was a lot of salt. Okay.
0: Wine?
2: Yes. The salt helps to release the water from the mushroom as well. Then the red wine goes with it.
1: Yeah, hold on a second. I would do that too.
2: It has always, well, if you remove it from the heat.
1: No,
2: By the way.
0: Giddy up, Shania, giddy up.
1: I know. I'm going to say, I have a question for you.
2: Yes.
1: Okay, so normally when I'm doing a roux like this, I like to get the mushrooms before I put the wine in. I like to get them almost brown, everything a bit browner.
2: And you are absolutely right.
1: Thank you.
2: But you do that in 20
1: because
2: minutes.
1: Because there's more flavor. You do it after?
2: It's
1: I always do it before I put the wine, because then everything at the bottom just comes up.
2: The wine is reduced on the side. The mushroom cooked, then you add your wine.
1: That's already reduced? Okay.
2: Yes. The wine has been reduced.
1: This
2: now
1: is
2: we're
1: going
2: to put the tomatoes. The tomatoes.
1: But I'm learning, because you are the best chef.
2: Well.
1: So now I have to remember this, because
2: then we're putting
1: I'm obviously doing it wrong.
0: You want to take a little,
1: mine is
0: little
1: off.
0: Try of the sauce? We only got a little bit left. I don't know if you want to try it.
1: I won't share a fork. Is that your
0: fork? No, this is all you. Now I know better.
2: So,
0: I'm Catholic. It's okay.
2: We're going to let it cook.
0: Chef.
2: Did you know that my wedding song was...
1: Was it still the one I have run?
2: Yes,
1: from
2: that
1: this
2: was
1: moment.
2: My wedding song.
1: Oh,
0: so many songs. Oh, look at that.
2: I know. My wife's going to start to cry. Oh, my God. Beautiful. I see the picture.
0: This recipe, by the way, is day.com/food.
1: So
2: it's cooking.
0: Huge thanks to Chef Eric Repair. next night. Merci beaucoup.

0: Avec plaisir. I'm finishing the plate.
1: Huge thanks to Shania. We have another minute. We're good. Let's keep going with the mushroom bolognese. We have our tasting table over here.
0: You just have to bread the mushroom.
1: Très bien, très bien. Look at that empty plate, Dilly Dilly.
0: You bread the cheese?
2: Not a big portion.
3: You don't even miss the beef, by the way. No, you don't.
4: No,
1: you don't. It's
4: beautiful. Very meaty mushroom.
5: Yeah.
0: It's good, right? The chop.
2: Delicious.
0: I'm going to put them here for now.
4: Shania, you really
5: this
4: know
5: is
4: what
5: good.
4: You're
5: doing.
1: Yeah, you need a cooking show.
4: You're holding your own there with Chef Eric Repair, the most famous chef in America.
5: I definitely love to cook, and I'm experimenting all the time.
2: Oh. Yeah.
0: That's nice, though.
5: I just love it. It's one of my escapisms again.
1: You're going to go on a 49-city tour starting in Spokane, ending in the U.K. Will you cook at all on the tour?
5: I will not cook on the tour. I'm on a very strict diet on the tour.
1: Yeah.
5: When I'm touring, I don't have... time to really do all that. But,
1: well,
5: no, cooking is for when I'm at home.
1: Yeah, and cook you a meal.
5: Looking at my
1: again,
4: great job, Shania.
1: Giddy up. Go get the song, Giddy Up. The album drops.
6: Hey, this is Freddie Coleman from Freddie and Harry. 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

0: We're back. We've got a very special edition of Today Food because our good friend Sama Dada is here. Do you remember when when Sama worked here and then she made it big? Anyway, she's the author of Dada Eats. Love to cook it. Also, you guys know her from her streaming channel Today All Day. She's got a show. It's called How to Eat Plants. It premieres today.
1: Today's the day.
0: Wait, should we show a sneak peek?
1: Yeah, let's show
0: Let's show it. How to Eat Plants. Cute.
2: I'm Sama Dada. I'm a cookbook author and recipe developer in the plant-based food scene, which is becoming more innovative every day.
3: Ready? Cheers.
2: I'm on a mission to see how startups, restaurants, and chefs are changing the way we see and eat plants.
4: It's the future of food.
0: Good job.
1: Am I hired?
3: Really hired. Okay.
1: This is crazy. Yeah. It's like the best floral arrangement I've ever seen in my life.
0: Okay, here's the funny thing about Sama. Sama was putting chickpeas and brownies before everyone else was. Now everybody's doing it. You're season three of your show, and you actually kind of went outside the kitchen. You were exploring.
1: Yeah, Hoda, this was literally my dream. You guys have followed me for so many years, and I love you guys so much. And this season, I get to go outside of the kitchen. We explore really cool, innovative chefs, restaurants, companies that are changing the plant-based world, and it's just so cool to be able to see.
0: Were you surprised by some of the stuff you learned, like what they're using instead of meat?
1: I was shocked.
0: Yeah.
1: I was literally shocked. Actually, speaking of being surprised, I went to this factory in Boulder, Colorado. They are making meat out of mushroom roots, and I actually brought some. I got an exclusive first look inside their factory. You guys should get an exclusive first taste.
5: These are mushrooms?
1: They're making, you have the crispy chicken cutlet, and I want you to taste it.
0: Wait, the cutlet's
6: what's it made of?
7: It's made from mushrooms.
1: It's made from mushrooms.
0: Okay, try your chicken.
1: No. It's called meaty.
7: I just said to Dylan, this
6: it tastes like chicken.
0: This is good. Does
1: Isn't
0: it really?
1: It crazy?
6: Yeah, taste it.
0: Wow. I don't have it. But but is it really yummy? Is it crunchy?
6: Yeah,
0: wait,
6: it
0: this chicken is made out of mushrooms?
1: Mushroom root. So these kinds of things, it's called meaty. It's amazing.
0: That is shocking.
1: And I was so shocked by so many of the things in this show. And you guys know I love to make really healthy recipes, easy, minimal ingredients.
0: Minimal.
1: So these kinds of things really shocked
0: me. Let's get to the tacos because what is the main ingredient you're going to use since you're not going to use ground beef?
1: Mushrooms
0: too. So, okay, let's get started.
1: First episode of the show is all about mushrooms. Mm-hmm. I love mushrooms because they're a really nice, hearty, meaty, delicious meat replacement. So we've got our olive oil in here. Mm-hmm. By the way, this is really easy to make. I love making this for lunch, dinner. Yeah, you can actually, I'm going to put you to work.
0: Okay, so this is just diced.
1: Onions. We've got some olive oil. Then we're going to go in with some garlic once that gets nice and golden brown. Mm-hmm. You guys follow me on Instagram. You know I'm a spice girl.
0: Yep.
1: I love my spice.
0: How cute are
1: you? So I've got a little, you know, Dada taco seasoning vibe over here.
0: Which
1: we'll add
0: what?
1: These in there.
0: What are
1: we've
0: those?
1: Got some cayenne. We've got some garlic powder, cumin, coriander. Yeah, perfect. Mm-hmm. Hoda, you're great at this.
0: Mm-hmm.
1: Once this cooks down, we're going to add some salt and pepper. We want those spices
0: to
1: be nice.
0: A lot of spice, huh?
1: I love spice, Hoda.
0: Okay.
1: I'm not afraid of some spice. And look, mushrooms are really nice and absorbent of a lot of flavor.
0: Got
1: so
0: it.
1: That's why it's nice to add some spice. It really gets all that flavor in there.
0: Okay, so you cooked it way
1: they're
0: down.
1: They're brown. They're gorgeous. Now, here's how we achieve that meaty vibe, right?
0: Okay.
1: We're just going to cut our mushrooms. We're going to dice them really, really finely, kind of to achieve this ground meat texture.
0: Now, is this cooked or not? Is this cooked yet?
1: No, these are not cooked. They're
0: not
1: just diced
0: yet.
1: Really finely. Okay. So we're going to add those in there.
7: What kind of mushrooms are those? I missed that.
1: Portobello mushrooms.
6: Oh. Oh, really?
1: So those are really nice and meaty.
0: They taste like steak anyway.
1: Yeah, so they've got that meaty texture. What do you guys think? Do you like it?
6: I love
8: it. I like it. It has a nice spice to it.
1: Yeah, it's a bit spicy. Yeah, so maybe too early for spice.
6: No, I like it. Gives a little zing.
0: How long do you cook this entire mixture together?
1: You want this to be really nice and golden brown. So 20 to 30 minutes. You can just leave it. Yeah, you want to keep it nice and golden. And then you can add your favorite accoutrements. You can add some avocado, some lime, some lettuce, jalapeno. All these.
0: Yeah, yeah, yeah. Take a taste. Let me just give this a go.
1: And also
6: try that chicken thing. Does she have
0: I don't have the chicken.
6: Here.
0: You want to buy it?
1: I know. Do you want to grab a try?
6: I'm going to die.
7: What else are they making out of the mushrooms there besides the
1: steak, chicken? Bite. They've got some new products in development.
7: All mushrooms.
1: Yeah, all from mushroom roots.
6: That cannot be.
1: Crazy?
6: Isn't
1: that
6: crazy?
1: It's
6: like a chicken nugget.
0: No, there's no.
1: This is what you can expect on the show.
6: Wow.
1: Wild stuff.
6: Amazing.
0: What kind of mushroom is that?
1: It's mushroom root. It's like the root. It's called mycelium. It's like the root of the mushroom.
0: Okay.
6: Oh, really?
0: I love it. And okay, let me try the taco.
1: So it's like a full tasting
0: thing. I love this
1: thing.
0: Segment.
6: This is so fun.
0: Come on.
6: Sam,
0: really
6: are you excited
0: good.
6: To be like out on the road? And
1: I'm
6: do
1: so
6: all
1: excited.
6: This?
1: It was such a dream to be able to actually see what other people are doing in this space. I've been doing this for so long. So it's just cool to explore and highlight really awesome innovators in the
6: I love
1: place.
6: It. And well, people really are trying to go plant-based at least a couple times a week.
1: Exactly. Well, it's just an easy swap, you know?
0: Sama, you're off and running.
1: Thanks.
0: Congratulations on season three.
1: Thank you so
0: To find Sama's recipe, you can go to today.com/food. 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
3: 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Coming up, that's at 11 a.m. Thank you, Sama.
1: Thanks, Sama. Thanks, Sama. Thanks, guys.

0: Okay, a lot of you probably went apple picking over the weekend. And if you're thinking, what am I going to do with all of this fruit? I'm sure you are.
1: So many apples.
0: We've got some ideas.
1: Jetila is here leading our masterclass Monday to teach us all about the different varieties of apples, the best way to use them. Hi, Jet.
2: Hey, what's happening, Savannah or Jenna, or especially Bob? Anyway,
1: Bob,
2: that's
1: yeah.
2: really bad. Yeah.
1: Exactly. Sorry, she's known as Bob.
0: I'm Bob. You can call me Bob.
1: Oprah calls her Bob.
0: Yeah, just Oprah.
2: Exactly. Well, it's that time of year, right? It's apple time, October, kind of all the way into January. You probably went to pick apples or you saw some at the store. I just want to take you through them on which ones to eat, which ones to cook
1: yes.
2: with, which ones can kind of
1: that's
2: do both.
1: Good to know.
0: Can we just start with cutting and peeling,
2: yeah, go ahead.
0: Though? Can we cut and peel first? Because we don't know how to
2: absolutely.
0: Do that.
2: Absolutely. Let's do that. Everyone should have one a peeler. There's many different kinds. Mm-hmm. I kind of like the kinds that have a little serration on them. So here's a little bit of serration. Mm-hmm. So I'm not doing anything fancy. I you know, it's like a game for me,
1: that's
2: right?
1: Fancy.
2: I try to do.
1: That's very fancy.
2: No, it's not.
1: Oh, you got
2: you
1: a bruiser on that one, though.
2: One of these.
0: And you didn't take
2: oh,
0: the sticker
2: that?
0: Off. I like that you didn't waste
2: no.
0: time. You're just going straight in.
1: What do you
2: but
1: do
2: why?
1: If you get
2: I'm
1: a
2: also,
1: bruisey apple like that?
0: You bake it.
2: You know what you do? You bake it. Very good. Or you just cut it off. You take a little piece and you go, chip, just like that,
1: wow,
2: and it's gone,
1: cool.
2: right? And it's like a game. I try to make sure I
1: that's
2: get
1: impressive.
2: All, you know, get it all in one, and mm-hmm. you know, then my kids can. Yeah, anyway, we compost that. So that's how I cut and peel. Another tip I have for you is the way I get the most out of an apple is I'll peel it, I'll cut it in half, and check out. Here's a really good tip. I take a teaspoon, and I'll actually use the teaspoon to remove the core.
1: Oh, look
2: and
1: at
2: the
1: that!
2: Way the, but look at that! Check it out! And I get the most amount of apple that way.
0: Somebody
2: I get zero
0: just said
2: waste.
0: Wow in our studio. Somebody that very rarely
2: very
0: says
2: change.
0: Wow. Anthony, was that you
2: oh,
0: over
2: right.
0: there?
2: I actually impressed someone in there. I'll cut this two ways today. So we're going to do, I've made a apple compote, kind of a warm a cinnamon brown sugar apples that'll go over a Dutch baby. And then we made a savory situation, making a little bit of stuffing for an apple roulade. But I think we should talk about tasting apples, right?
1: Okay.
2: So I break them down into two general categories. Tart and crisp is good for cooking, and you have a honey crisp. Not a Hannah Christmas, but you have a Granny Smith
0: yeah, granny.
2: There. And that's
0: it's Granny
2: green.
0: Tart
2: it's one of these
0: and crisp.
2: Green
0: so Granny
2: guys.
0: Is what we should cook with, right?
2: I want you to cook with these. And look, I mean, look, I don't want to tell people what to do. If you love tart, then you do it. But I cook with Granny Smith.
1: No,
2: this
1: I don't.
2: Is the best cooking apple. Really crisp, right? Really tight. And then next to you, you'll probably have a Honey Crisp or a Red Delicious.
0: Yeah.
2: Granny Smith, tight, tart. Red Delicious, kind of mealy, good for snacking, a snacking apple. Mm-hmm. And in between, there's a Fuji, and there's
1: that's
2: so many new varieties out there.
1: Mm-hmm.
2: A Gala is one of the number top five apples in the world.
1: Oh.
2: That's kind of good to go both ways, like a Honeycrisp.
0: Who ranks
2: these but
0: apples?
2: Also good for snacking. You know
0: apples.
2: What? We kind of just take the info, apples, JetFeelers, appleinfo.com. We kind of just go by sales information.
0: Oh.
2: And they also come in these little ones. I put these in my kids' lunchbox every day. So you have a snacking, a big size and a little size.
0: Cute.
2: So yes, another thing you can do is you take the apples, you cook them down, and look what I've made. I've made a pork roulade here, and what I've done is I love apples and pork. So I've taken the apples, I've taken cranberries, some dressing there, and I'm sure you how that works. So here's the piece of pork loin. You take the pork loin, and here's the dressing that I made, and you basically either cut the pork loin into a sheet, or you can actually just use a mallet if that's easier for you. You want to leave a little room on the edge, and all we're going to do is I like to use parchment paper, so I don't really have to be making too much contact. And look, I'm just lifting and rolling, lifting and rolling, and I haven't even touched the pork.
0: Yep.
2: Check that out. So you tie that. You tie that with a little bit of butcher twine.
1: This is fancy.
2: I roast. It's really not that hard. The nice thing, and then you make one of those situations. Another really fun deal is I actually take the apples and I cut them bigger, and then just butter and brown sugar and cinnamon makes everything more delicious.
0: I love a Dutch baby too.
2: Oh, and you've
0: Dutch
2: never had a Dutch baby, guys?
0: Yeah, I love a Dutch baby. It's just like a large pancake.
2: So take your Dutch baby. Eventually, it poofs up in the oven really big.
1: Nice.
2: And then I'm going to take the apple. Look at that. Look at that apple. The warm
1: even
2: apple
1: over
2: there.
1: Over ice cream, though, that'd be
0: yes,
1: good, too, right?
0: You had me with Dutch baby, Jet. This looks so delicious.
2: Right? And then, you know what? How you finish is always really important. So a ton powdered sugar, ice cream, whipped cream.
0: Yes.
2: There it is. Go out, pick apples, eat apples, find a new variety every day, and then play with it and eat it.
0: Thank you, Jet.
1: Thank you so much.
0: This morning on Today Food, quick and easy cooking is the name of the game. Mark Bittman is a best-selling author of over 30 cookbooks, and now he's out with a revised version of How to Cook Everything Fast with all the recipes in the book, which everybody's raving about, by the way.
3: Thank you. You're my favorite host. What can I say?
0: Yay! All right, so we're going to make ham biscuits.
3: Drop biscuits. You think they're hard? Most people do.
0: I do.
3: They're not.
0: I mean, dough and all that's a lot.
3: Right, dough. So dough is flour and baking powder and baking soda and salt and pepper.
0: Okay.
3: You need chilled butter.
0: Okay.
4: That's a secret.
0: Check.
3: Could be frozen even.
0: Okay.
3: Really. And you just want to.
0: You just want to use the regular steel blade. She's like, "Which blade are you using?" I'm over here like, "Okay, just push on."
3: This is kind of chop that up.
0: All right.
3: And then you put.
0: Do you have to have buttermilk? Do you have to have a?
3: I mean, you could do this by hand, but we are trying to talk easy, right?
0: So. I actually have one of those. No, I'm proud of myself. I have one.
3: And then you do this until it looks like this.
0: Okay.
3: Okay.
0: Done.
3: And then. You could use an ice cream scoop. You can use 2 spoons
0: like
3: to shape these,
0: yeah.
3: But I do this.
0: Yeah.
5: Oh, you don't have to roll it out or
3: you don't have to do anything. That's why they're called drop biscuits.
0: I assumed it was, having to knead it.
3: Drop biscuits. And you want to keep them small because they cook faster, and then they stay beautifully crisp like this on the outside.
0: Okay.
3: This is just a mixture of mustard and jam, apricot jam, chutney.
0: Mix mustard and jam?
3: And then you get this.
0: How is that, guys?
4: It's fantastic.
0: So good.
3: I mean, they're raving.
0: The ham, they are raving.
3: So you do.
0: Mustard, is that a thing? Mustard and jam?
3: Yeah, it's a thing.
4: That's a Bittman sauce.
5: It's his thing.
0: Any kind of ham or no?
3: Well, any kind of good ham. Okay, so now we're going to move on to the next thing.
0: I'm going to try this while you start on that. So the next thing is apple.
3: Good. You eat a biscuit. Mm-hmm. So.
4: I know, right?
5: Eat a biscuit.
0: That was good when you smack somebody's arm. I apologize.
3: It's good, right?
0: So good. Mm. All right. What are we making?
3: So this is diced apples. Okay. I like to leave the skins on, actually, but these are off. But Honey Crisp and Golden Delicious, but they can be any mixture.
0: Okay.
3: And you're going to saute those. So the idea of this is it's an apple crisp in 2 pans.
0: Okay.
3: So much easier and faster.
0: Okay.
3: While that's cooking, you add a little water so it doesn't
0: burn.
3: Just
0: a little bit of butter and that's it, right?
3: While that's cooking, we make like an apple crisp topping.
0: How do we do that?
3: So that's, let's do it in the right order.
0: Okay.
3: Oats.
0: Check.
5: Into the butter. Nice.
3: This is a fair amount of butter.
0: I know, it looks so
3: delightful. Oats.
4: It's not low fat.
3: Walnuts.
0: Okay.
3: Coconut.
4: Okay.
5: Coconut.
4: That's what it is.
3: Brown sugar.
0: You guys didn't see the taste of coconut in there?
4: We're having another biscuit.
3: This is.
0: What is that? Cinnamon?
3: Yep.
0: All right.
3: And just a little
0: bit
3: of salt.
0: Got that one. A little bit of salt.
3: And then just. Cook that until it's crisp, until it's like that.
0: Okay, this is what it's
3: so that's like. Basically granola,
5: so
3: right?
5: Baked or
0: I bet you this by itself is delightful.
3: Mm-hmm. I bet it is.
0: Oh, have you tried this by
5: itself? I'm sure he has.
3: Yes.
0: This is dangerous. Before I even get to the apple on top,
5: that's the problem. I make an apple crisp and I just eat all the crisp.
0: Oh, that's good.
3: And this is, we're gonna eat this afterwards, so we got to do this.
0: Okay.
3: And so you wind up with something that looks like this,
0: mm-hmm.
3: or something that looks like this.
4: Oh, wait a minute there.
0: Can I try it now?
3: It's your show, you know.
0: How long do you do that?
3: I mean, this is like 5 minutes,
0: oh,
3: seven.
0: So it's really quick.
3: Yeah, yeah. We're going to cook this.
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0: All right. Do you know what would go so well with that cup of coffee you're having right now?
1: Okay, I know. A breakfast taco?
0: What?
1: No. A slice of warm, buttery apple pie.
0: There is nothing more classic or comforting this time of year. So we asked Maya Camille Broussard, she's the owner of Justice of the Pies, to share her best pie making tips. Oh. Take a look.
2: We have 3 cups of flour. Then we're going to add some granulated sugar, some kosher salt, and we also need 16 tablespoons of really, really cold unsalted butter. And we're going to cut the butter into the flour. What you want to see is pea-sized shaped pieces of butter. And that butter is going to steam into the crust and pop up, and that's going to make it flaky. I always start off with a little bit of water, and then I add as I go along. All right, so once all of that comes together, then we essentially create a disc. And the disc is about 13 ounces. We're going to wrap it in a plastic wrap and put it in the fridge to chill for 1 to 2 hours. Just a little bit of flour on top. Roll away from your body. Lift it up and roll away. And then you're going to turn it. When you lift it up and turn it and roll away from your body, you're making sure that the crust doesn't stick to the countertop surface. Now we have to make the apples. So I have about 6 or 7 apples that I've sliced, cored, and peeled. We're going to put in cinnamon, ginger, and nutmeg. Granulated sugar, cat light brown sugar, all-purpose flour, and then I'm going to work that in with my fingers, or you can use a silicone spatula or a very large spoon. Then I'm going to add in some lemon juice. I'm going to take 1 tablespoon of butter, put it into my saucepan, and then I cook the apples until they are fork tender. So we have our pie shell that is lined with 1 disc of our crust. I'm going to take the apple pie filling, and we're just going to simply put it into the pie shell. Now I've got my crust that I broke out earlier, and I am just going to simply roll that on top of the pie crust. See how easy that was? Then we're going to take the edges and we're going to roll and tuck. Roll and tuck. And then I take my finger and I'm going to push like this. So push to crisp your pie crust. Then I'm going to take knife and I'm going to cut some bits on top of the pie crust. It's a very important step because your pie crust, because of the butter, is going to pop up and need space to release the steam. So that's a very important step. But this is my favorite step that I love to do, which is the last step before I pop it into the oven. I have 1 egg and then I'm going to have 1 tablespoon of water and then I do a egg wash. So once I've done the egg wash, I am going to place it on a baby sheet and put it in the center rack of the oven. Another tip that I really don't want you to miss is to place it on a baby sheet so it can catch all of the juicy juices that may fall. I don't like to clean my oven, so I'd much rather clean a baby sheet than to clean my oven. So I have a beautifully glazed egg wash pie, and then when I take it out of the oven, boom! It looks like this. Golden, delicious, golden brown apple pie. The best you'll ever have.
3: Well,
1: just ate a whole apple pie before
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0: Fall is peak apple season, folks. So we're going to celebrate this morning with two delicious apple treats in Superfood Friday. Today, nutrition and health expert Joy Bauer is going to show us how to make apple fritters and also a fun spin on caramel apples. Joy, always good to see you. Take it away.
1: Hey, guys. First, let me say I love apples so much. They're crispy on the outside, juicy on the inside. Depending upon what variety you have, they bring all sorts of different flavor profiles, right? And they're loaded with nutrition. So we're going to start with a healthified version of apple fritters. And I'm holding an apple here. The first thing you do is you're going to core it right down the middle, turn it sideways, and we're going to slice it into thin, I would say about an eighth of an inch pieces. They're circles. Let me show you what this looks like, just like this. And so here I have a pancake batter. And so I'm using a whole grain, but you can use any kind that you have in the house.
0: Neither did I.
1: So I'm going to dip it right in.
0: That's easy.
1: Right? And oh my goodness, hold on a minute. I got to get another piece. Here we go.
0: Joy Bauer's just like us.
2: I know.
1: Joy Bauer messes up. And so all you're going to do is put it right in a heated skillet and you let them sit for about 2 minutes on each side. And you have two options here. You can either make, I'm going to show you, I have a skillet right over here. You could make pancake-like pieces. You could see the apple peeking through over here. If you want to poke the whole of the apple, you could make it more so like a little apple ring. And now, after they're all done, I'm going to bring you over to my island because I'm going to show you how to put the icing on the cake, or I should say the icing on the fritter. Yes.
3: Does it cook when you do it 2 minutes on each side? The apple still cooks enough?
1: Yes, and this is what I would tell you, and that's a great point, Chanel. If you take a bite and you find that the apple is a little bit too firm, just lay them out on a plate and put it in the microwave for about 30 to 60 seconds, because ideally what you want to get is this doughy goodness on the outside and a gushy, soft, sweet apple on the inside. Yeah, and that's what they look like. So now I take a little bit of melted butter, and all I'm going to do is spread it on the top and a little bit of sugar, or you can use sugar substitute if you want to pull back in a little bit of ground cinnamon. And that's it, guys. It makes a great big bunch, and it's really delicious. I hope everybody loves them.
2: You also have your own take on, and I'm not surprised, caramel apples. You make a caramel sauce at home?
1: I am so excited about this recipe, and it's a caramel sauce you could feel really good about because I cleverly use dates. I'm taking dates, which have natural sweetness. You put them into the blender. There's no corn syrup in this, and you don't need the stove either, which makes me very excited. So I add a cup of boiling water, and what that's going to do is soften up the dates. You let it sit for about 15 minutes. Again, it's going to make the dates much easier to blend. Then you remove about half a cup of water. It doesn't have to be an exact science, just some water. And I put in some maple syrup, a little bit of vanilla extract, just about 1 teaspoon. And then this is really nice. If you could find it, this is just maple extract or maple flavor. You whirl this up. I'm just going to show you what this looks like. This is caramel sauce. This is caramel sauce. And now we're making sheet pan caramel apples because we're going to take this over the top. So this is what it looks like when it's done.
2: Beautiful.
1: But you line your apple slices up, and then all you do is you put the caramel sauce over the top and all sorts of toppings, chocolate chips, melty chocolate. Look, I have coconut in the middle. You could do walnuts, pecans. Joy. I mean, it's a party.
3: That's amazing.
0: It looks delightful.
1: It's a party.
0: Thank you, Joy. For the recipes, folks.
1: Bye, guys.
0: Have a great weekend. As always, it's today.com/food.
3: Alejandro Ramos is here with comfort foods to warm us up as it gets cold. This mushroom kind of freaks me out.
4: It's kind of fun, right?
5: That's a yummy one.
4: It's a yummy mushroom. What's great about this is you can use any kind of mushroom. So you can use the classic button mushrooms or go for something a little bit fancy like an oyster or shiitake. You can get the mix.
3: Mix it up.
4: Yeah, and so all you want to do is you kind of want to do a nice little rough chop on these, right? Doesn't have to be anything
3: perfect. They break down
4: quite
3: a bit when you cook
4: them. They break down a lot. So you're going to see it's all these mushrooms are going to go in there, but that heat is going to pull out all of that water.
3: Okay.
4: Also, when you're adding, like a little bit of olive oil and salt, that pulls out all that water.
3: Okay. So what do you have in here?
4: Here is just, we've got some carrots, some onions, and some celery, basically the base of your dish. Then you add your mushrooms in, right? And I'm going to cheat. I'm not going to do all of them right now because it does need time to cook down. And then once those mushrooms cook down a lot, then you add the garlic. You
5: don't I think I've overcooked my garlic because I think I've been putting it in with it.
4: Exactly. You don't want to do the garlic at the top because then it can burn and it can get bitter, and then that flavor is going to be in the whole the dish.
3: And,
6: and Chef, this is like very hearty, right? So it's good for fall?
4: Yeah, it's a great fall dish. And what I love about it, it's like mushrooms are... they're meaty, right? So they're really satisfying. And I love that they're just really filling. And you can add other things to it, too. So if you've got leftover rotisserie chicken or you want to add a little bit of Italian sausage to it, go ahead and do that. I love it vegetarian. I think it's fantastic.
3: And it's all in one pot,
4: Once the veggies are cooked, you add some flour. This is going to help thicken
5: it.
4: Yeah, so that's what it is. That's going to thicken it. So, Dylan, if you want to give it like a little bit of a mix there.
5: All right, so flour.
4: Doing some chicken broth.
5: Chicken broth.
4: And then you can do, this is optional, but you can do a little, like a little sherry or a little brandy. Okay. It adds a nice flavor to it, right? And this is just going to create...
3: Oh, this smells
4: great.
3: Yummy.
4: I mean, it already smells great, right? It smells like fall. It smells like cozy times. And then you're going to add some great herbs.
5: Okay.
4: So here we've got some chopped up rosemary, some sage, some thyme, all those wonderful winter herbs. And then this is my little favorite trick. So this is nutmeg.
5: Okay.
4: A whole nutmeg.
5: Okay.
4: You can buy the ground.
5: I would just buy it in the thing.
4: I know. You can do, I mean, totally go for it.
5: And it lasts
4: forever. It's fun. You like grate it in. That goes right in.
5: Okay.
4: And it adds this wonderful little sort of touch of like subtle warmth to it.
5: Oh, we got a minute left.
4: Okay. So it gets really nice and thick. And then you put your puff pastry right on top. Everything is in the pot that you cook it in.
6: Can we try this?
4: Please try it in. Yeah.
6: Talk to us about the dessert too, though.
5: So the same pastry?
4: Exactly. So yeah. So then over here, now I've got a dessert version. So you can use either store-bought pie crust or puff pastry.
5: Okay.
4: And this is an apple pie empanada. Oh, I grew up eating empanadas for everything. We basically just put everything in dough. Right?
6: I was going to say, and this dish is like, think of a McDonald's apple pie, but way better.
4: Exactly.
6: Very similar. Very similar.
4: Exactly. Oh, so there you go. It's like a little, it's a McDonald's apple pie with a Latin twist.
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9: Do not go food shopping until you see this next dessert.
10: Because our pal Donoskian has a beautiful apple crumble cake that your family will devour.
9: Now, we can't wait to see this dessert you're going to cook up for us. So what are we going to make?
11: We're going to make an Irish apple crumble cake. The book is filled with family classics, and there's a whole dessert baking section in there that celebrate the sort of things we want to cook around this time of the year. So we're going to make up this Irish apple crumble cake. And the first thing you got to do is soften down your apples. So I'm going to take some peeled, cored, and diced apples, pop in a little bit of water. There's a hot pan over here. A little bit of water. They're going to stew out. And we're going to literally... Oh, that's a very hot pan over there. We're going to stew them out with a little bit of sugar and basically cook them out until they're really nice and softened down. And what you should be left with is something that looks like this. It's still holding its shape a little bit, but it's gone sweet, soft, and mushy, and gorgeous things are happening in here.
9: Is there, I mean, I know there are a million kinds of apples out there. What do you like?
10: What apples should we use to bake?
11: I always get nervous when I say this in America, but do you know what a Granny Smith is over there?
9: Yes,
10: we love
9: do.
10: Granny!
11: Go with the Granny Smith. It's going to be gorgeous in here. It's crisp, it's tart, but it's still got a bit of sweetness, and it's going to be lovely in this batter. Now, for our batter, I have creamed together some butter and some sugar. I've added my eggs. I've added a little bit of flour in there as well. And we're going to get that stewed apple in alongside a little bit of flour. And now, of course, it's fall. We're thinking of Thanksgiving around the corner. You've got to go with a little bit of cinnamon spice in there. So go as heavy as you fancy here. It's really something that works well with apples.
10: Okay.
11: And for a little bit of rise, we're going in there with our baking powder. We've got a little bit of flour as well. And basically, you're going to bring that batter together. It's quite a dense but sweet mixture, and it really is a foolproof recipe. Like a lot of the recipes in the book, This is about getting results and making sure that if you go to the trouble of cooking, you're going to get a seriously gorgeous result. So with this cake batter, once you've mixed that through, the moisture of the apple is going to get in there, the cinnamons, all those great things are going to happen. You're going to pop that into two springform cake pans, cake tins with a little bit of parchment paper. Mm-hmm. It's going to bake off for about at 325 degrees Fahrenheit for about 40 minutes until a skewer is clear. And then you're going to have the four ingredients that bring together this cake. So I have my cake that is slightly iced. For our icing, you make up a very simple batter. It's just a buttercream frosting. I pop that on top. But the finishing touches of this are the crumble that we're going to create. So I've just with my fingertips pushed together some flour and some butter. To this, we're going to add some chopped hazelnuts and then a nice bit of sweetness in the form of some brown sugar. So get that in there, get that mixed through, and this is going to go into the oven as well. So you get this gorgeous sweet crumble mixture that's going to go beautiful over the top of that. So that's our topping. Into the oven, get that baked off, and you should have something that's crisp and crunchy and gorgeous to place over the top.
9: You bake that stuff.
10: You bake it.
9: Ah, okay, got it.
11: Yes, and it's sweet and it's crisp and it's crunch and it adds that, you know, because you've got a dense sweet thing going on over here. You're talking about textures and flavors. And the other thing we're going to do is slice up some more Granny Smith, soften it down with some butter and some sugar and a little bit of water. And then you get these beautiful little strands that are going to be part of our decoration on top. But when you have your buttercream frosting, the trick here and what gives a beautiful sweetness is dulce de leche stirred brew. Are you with me, ladies?
9: I love that.
10: So what do you do to make that dulce de leche?
9: Look at that.
11: Buy it. Don't make it. Don't even worry about it. Go and buy it in the store. This is Thanksgiving. You're up to your ears already doing things. You don't want to be making dulce de leche. It's an easy one. But, you know, at the same time, let's take the shortcuts that we need around this time of year. So we're going to finish the cake with our frosting that's spread over the top. Those lovely little apple strands, they're going to place in and around here. So you get a bite of sweet apple in every single slice. And then we're going to top it off with our finishing layer over the top.
10: Show us.
9: Look at that.
11: Place that on top. And then literally you build until you have something that looks as phenomenal as this. Now, can you imagine your Thanksgiving table landing that straight on the deck?
10: No, we really can't. That is beautiful.

0: This morning on Today Food, we are making sweet and savory pies with New York Times bestselling author Allison Roman. Her third cookbook, congratulations, is out today, and you are getting back to your roots as a pastry chef. It's called Sweet Enough, and it's filled with simple recipes for everybody. And so, yeah, we were talking about how, for you, baking was like an entry point into the culinary world.
1: Yeah, it was sort of the job that they had available at the restaurant I wanted to work at. I had no training in either department, so it didn't really matter. I said, I'll do whatever. And then I was a pastry chef for 6 years. And as a person who's not that into desserts, I feel like that was an interesting choice, but I'm glad I made it.
0: I'm glad you put some savory desserts in the cookbook, too. We're going to start with that.
1: Yes.
0: This is your mushroom pot pie, which you say is better than a chicken pot pie.
1: Yeah, I do say that. And it's not even if you're a vegetarian. I just think that that's, like, the case. But I'm glad we're doing a savory pie, too, because if you're doing a pie, sweet or savory, pie crust is the most important part.
0: Mm-hmm.
1: And I believe firmly in doing your butter by hand, but that's also the beauty of this book, is that most things are sort of done by hand or without equipment.
0: Right.
1: So,
0: like the old school baking way. Yeah, I get
1: we're
0: that.
1: We're doing old school.
0: Am I familiar with what?
1: With pie dough.
0: With pie dough.
1: Yeah, like the making of it.
0: Pillsbury pie dough, I am a little bit, but this is the real deal.
1: Okay, well, now that I've made it.
0: What was the deal with that butter that you had it cubed? Was that to help break it down?
1: So it's cold butter and unsalted. And basically, you kind of just want to smash it in. And I think that this is also like
0: is
1: a good
0: flour?
1: Reminder. Yeah, flour, sugar, salt. Got a little bit of sugar.
0: Okay.
1: Because it's for sweet and savory. But just like have a good time. Like play with it. It should feel like you're playing in the bowl of flour. So don't get too precious with it. You can add your vinegar, your ice cold water. The vinegar's in there because it adds a little bit of tenderness, the acidity.
0: Mm-hmm.
1: Boring, helps prevent like gluten formation, which is
0: Got it. Al, do you make your own pie crust? You strike me as the gentleman that might do that.
2: I've tried. I'm not that good at it.
1: Okay. I think you should get over here and try this. Right. I think you would trust yourself to have a much better.
0: So you make this dough. Obviously, it works for sweet or savory. This pie dough.
1: So it's like a great all-purpose pie crust. It works for galettes. It works.
0: And
1: for
0: can you just freeze
1: pie,
0: it and hold on to it? Can there always be a roll of dough in your freezer, sort
1: you know,
0: of thing? Or
1: in my house, there is.
0: Okay.
1: There is always a roll. But yes, so this one is mushroom, and the reason I included savory recipes is because I sort of figure if you can make a sweet pie, you can also make a savory pie.
0: Mm-hmm.
1: And pot pies, obviously very popular. They don't have to be always meat-based, and I feel like mushrooms are a really great way to sort of showcase like flaky pie crust, creamy filling, all that
0: what
1: stuff.
0: What kind of shrooms are you working with today, Allison?
1: We are working with a multitude of shrooms, Carson. These are maitake mushrooms, oyster mushrooms,
2: look
1: and regular button mushrooms.
0: But for people at home, they want to make this tonight. Like, literally, can they just grab any mushroom in the market?
1: You can grab any mushroom in the market.
0: Okay,
1: and I think, like, the nice thing about just cooking with regular sort of button is that they're more affordable, they're accessible, but shocked at the variety of mushrooms available these days. They're really come a long way.
0: Okay.
1: Okay, so we are going to sort of cook half the mushrooms down.
0: Are you guys eating this over there, Hoda? Are you enjoying this?
1: They're going for it. They do not wait for us.
2: Is there cheese in this?
1: No, a little bit of cream.
2: Okay.
3: It's really
1: I know we
3: good.
1: Don't do a ton of dairy.
2: So good.
0: All right, so you just cook all these mushrooms down.
1: Yeah, we start
0: and
1: by cooking half.
0: I'm going to start eating. You cook.
1: Yeah. And then they're like, you have run out of time,
0: ma'am. You know what to do.
1: There is mushrooms, onions, garlic, and you sort of like cook it down, do the whole thing, salt and pepper, season as you go. And then you end up with these gorgeous little mushrooms
0: here.
1: This
0: is great. This is a little cold.
4: Really
0: I don't know if it's supposed
4: good.
0: To be,
4: really
0: but it's delicious even chilly.
1: You know,
0: the next day.
1: Magic. We add more butter, we add herbs, we add flour, and that's basically the thing that thickens the pot pie filling.
2: The butter.
4: Delicious.
3: So good.
1: There's a cream. I like to make the roux sort of in the pot rather than like using 28 pots and pans for any pot pie. It makes things a lot easier.
0: What is this liquid right here, this brothy thing?
1: It's broth and a cream. It's broth and cream, which is,
0: this is
1: not cheese, but not cheese, you know?
2: No. But it's good.
1: Add that, and it basically cooks down into something really beautiful that looks like this.
0: Yeah.
1: So if you want to add that to here,
0: creamy,
1: this is a double crust pie, and the reason I like to use a glass bottom pie plate, whether it's a savory pie or a sweet pie, because you can see the bottom bake as it goes, right? So if you're like, how is it done? How do I know? With a glass bottom pie plate,
3: so smart.
1: You can see the bottom.
0: Right. Okay. And you got
1: transparency all around. Yeah. And
0: you
1: then,
0: do a little crimping around the edges
1: know,
0: there?
1: You
0: we got about a
1: crimp
0: minute,
1: however you want. Great.
0: Yep.
1: 1 minute. 60 seconds is more than I thought we had.
0: Okay.
1: So we're doing great.
2: What's the crumbly thing?
0: Let's try the...
2: Oh.
1: It's just the flaky pie crust. That's just how flaky it is. Mm.
0: How about the lemon pie, guys?
3: Yummy.
0: Do you use a whole lemon in this lemon pie?
3: Get some cream on that.
1: The whole lemon is in there. So it's
0: it looks like there's part of the...
1: It is. It's a shaker pie. So it's like a classic sort of thing where they use the whole lemon and everything, which I'm a huge fan of. But like same pie crust. And... One is sweet, one is savory, one has salt and pepper, one has sugar. It's super versatile.
0: Is your cookbook 50-50 savory and sweet? Or is
1: no,
0: it...
1: it's like 95 sweet, 5 savory.
2: Okay.
1: I sort of did the savory because I'm like, it's for me.
0: Yeah.
1: You know?
0: If you were going to bake one thing out of your own cookbook, what would you bake?
4: Wow.
1: God. Tonight?
0: Yeah, like tonight, what would you make?
1: Maybe this lemon shaker pie.
0: Love it.
1: Yeah. I love the whole lemon. It's bitter. It's sweet. It's not too sweet. It's sweet enough, as it were.
3: It's so good, Allison. Mm.
0: Well, get the cookbook, everybody. Mm. It is sweet enough, and you can get these recipes also at our website, today.com/food.
4: One of the best parts of Thanksgiving, of course, are the leftovers.
5: Melba Wilson is the chef and owner of Melba's in Harlem, and she's going to show us how to repurpose our turkey and sides into, like, we're not just making the turkey sandwich. We're doing something kind of fresh. We love it.
6: Well, first of all, happy Thanksgiving. How was yesterday?
4: It was good, as usual.
5: Good.
4: All right, there's so much left over, though. So what are we doing?
6: So many things left over. So what we're doing today is we are doing my turkey pot pie.
4: So smart.
5: Who doesn't love a pot pie?
6: Okay, so comforting, so warm, and so delicious. Okay. So, Jenna, what we're going to do is we're going to dice up those celery stalks right there.
5: Uh-huh.
6: Okay.
5: I know this isn't.
6: You got it.
5: Dicey.
6: No, that's good. Good girl. Okay. That's perfect.
5: Right.
6: Perfect.
5: Let's pretend I diced it.
6: There you go. And then we're going to sweat that in
5: there.
6: And
5: is there onions already in there?
6: Those are onions in there. And then we're going to add our carrots.
4: Do you put butter or do you put olive oil in there?
6: You know I put butter in there. Everything is better with butter.
4: Yes.
6: You see how wonderful that is? Mm-hmm. And then we're going to take our flour, all-purpose flour.
4: Okay.
6: We're going to...
4: Oopsie. Go ahead, girl.
6: Okay. This is what I do at home.
4: You know
6: what
4: I'm happy to know that even Melba's.
6: Even I make a mess every now and then. All right.
4: Okay.
6: But the beautiful thing about this is this flour is really, really watch what it's going to do.
5: It's like making.
6: It's going to get some of that, some of that fat, and it's also going to toast it.
4: Okay.
6: There we go.
4: Something.
6: Yeah. Would you please add the sweet potatoes?
4: Sweet potatoes. Yes. Sure.
6: Pass the potatoes, please.
4: You got it.
5: Yes.
4: So these are raw.
6: Raw sweet potatoes.
5: Okay.
6: Yep. They are.
5: You already cooked or no?
6: Well, you know, you can, but you don't want it to get too mushy.
5: Do that at the end.
6: Right. So take your turkey stock. Put that turkey stock. Yeah. Now, do you smell that?
4: Mm-hmm.
5: Wow.
6: Yeah.
4: So you cook that.
6: And we're going to cook this down for about 30 minutes or so. All right.
4: Come to the good part.
6: So after that's cooked, we got it. No, we got to add a collard
4: greens. Oh, collard greens.
6: Going in. Put some collard greens.
5: And collard greens going in.
6: Yes. And so my mom, she loves the white meat, but I'm a dark meat girl.
4: Me too.
6: And so what I do
4: love a dark meat.
6: Is I just pull the dark meat and I put it in there.
4: So you're going to put all this in there?
6: Yeah, all that pulled dark meat in there.
4: We don't have that much leftover dark meat in our house.
6: Really?
5: You only have...
4: No, indeed.
5: But I think if you put the white meat in here, it doesn't matter.
4: Yeah,
5: it's in
4: whatever.
5: It really
6: doesn't. Okay. But one of the other things you can do with your dark meat is with your collard greens, you can add it in and use it as a side dish.
5: Yeah, that's a good idea.
6: It gives it so much more flavor.
4: Okay.
6: Okay, we're going to take that turkey pot.
4: Do you want me to try it? Oh, this is the filling.
6: Yeah, this is the filling. We're going to put it in.
4: Where'd you get these?
6: Normally, I would make them, but I've been cooking for 3 days, girl. So I just brought some little delicious.
4: Do you have too much
6: crust? No, that's
4: and you
6: perfect.
4: Put it on top.
6: That's perfect.
5: I mean,
6: put that
5: how
6: on top.
5: Cute are those?
6: And we're gonna take our
4: egg wash. And what am I doing?
6: Wash it right on the top.
4: And then you put
6: beautiful.
4: It in the oven.
6: You're gonna put it in the oven at 350 and just let it cook until it's golden brown.
5: I've got to try this.
6: Voila! Tell me what you think.
4: Look at the top on it.
5: It's
4: so
5: beautiful.
4: Cute.
6: Isn't that beautiful?
4: And this is crunchy and crispy. Mm-hmm.
6: And it's a great way to use leftover turkey and leftover collard greens.
5: Mm.
4: Oh, my God.
5: And I think kids would love this.
6: Kids really would. And you can use it as a starter.
4: Top.
6: Or you can use it as an entree.
4: No, it's just so good. Melba.
6: So delicious.
4: Is there more?
5: There's one more.
6: We also have our fall harvest turkey cob salad.
5: Okay, this is brilliant.
4: Okay.
6: So, look at this. These are all
5: gorgeous.
6: Things that were pretty much left over.
4: What do you
6: have
4: there? Tell us.
6: Well, we have roasted sweet potatoes, sun-dried tomatoes, leftover turkey, bacon bits. Who doesn't love bacon bits?
4: And you always have dried fruit left over.
6: Always dried fruit.
4: All that
6: stuff.
4: You can
6: use cranberry.
4: Okay.
6: Or you can use cherries.
4: Mm-hmm.
6: But we're going to start with our dressing.
5: Mm-hmm. Okay.
6: I love a Dijon
5: vinaigrette
6: dressing. All right. So we have our Dijon mustard here. And did you have some cranberry juice left over?
4: Yes, of course.
6: Well, girl, let's put that in there.
4: Cranberry juice.
6: Okay. Red wine vinegar.
4: Of course.
5: We have a little of that.
6: Yep. Let's put the red wine vinegar and we're going to whisk that together first. Right.
5: And then you put the oil in?
6: That's right. So what we're going to do is we're going to slowly add the olive oil. There you go.
5: Beautiful.
6: To emulsify it. Right. Just so that it doesn't separate. Yeah.
4: Mm-hmm.
6: Beautiful.
5: Hoda always emulsifies things.
6: No, she is good. You have a lot of experience.
5: Hoda, you emulsify
6: anything.
4: Melba,
6: going,
4: come
6: girl.
4: On, Melba.
6: I'm going to put a little bit of salt.
4: Come on.
5: Yes.
6: Bam.
5: Uh-huh.
6: Fresh pepper.
5: Yes.
6: There we go. Oh, look at that. Now, Now, the beautiful thing about
5: this
6: will last for about a week in the fridge.
5: It will?
4: Oh, really?
6: It really, really will.
4: Okay.
5: Okay, so you're just using iceberg.
6: Romaine.
5: Romaine.
6: Romaine. That's okay.
5: Okay.
6: Okay. That's all right.
5: And you have this beautiful.
6: Take your toppings.
5: We got the turkey.
6: Just put them right on top.
4: Whatever
6: you
4: want.
6: Whatever
4: that's
6: you
4: so
6: want.
4: Good.
6: Whatever you want.
4: I'll sneak down here and try one of these.
6: Okay, I'm going to add some over here.
5: Okay.
6: Go ahead. You got to put some turkey in here, some sun-dried tomatoes.
4: Oh, my gosh.
6: Eggs, avocado.
4: What a smart idea.
6: And crumble.
4: Lay this out for people to pick what you like. Mm-hmm. It's kind of healthy.
5: It's kind of healthy.
4: I love the sweet potatoes.
6: Mm. Beautiful.
5: Mm. Thank you, Melba.
4: For happy these recipes.
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1: We are just days away from Thanksgiving, and this morning in our Make Ahead Monday, we're getting some inspiration to add something new to your holiday meal.
2: This morning, we are joined by Skylar Bouchard, also known as Dining with Skylar.
11: Hello,
2: and
11: you guys.
2: She's got a twist on a classic comfort food. Skylar, welcome.
1: Good morning.
11: Thank you so much for having me. We are going to get cooking today. Uh-huh. You guys are going to be working with me.
2: So this is something that we could make ahead for, be ready for Thanksgiving.
11: Absolutely. So we are making vegetable pot pies. So you can do this casserole style, you can do it little side style like we're doing in ramekins or little mini cast irons.
1: I love it.
11: It's a lot of
2: nice.
11: Fun. And then we're going to make some pear and brie pastries.
1: It smells
11: Are you
2: what's
11: ready?
2: The start
11: it
2: for this.
11: Good. All right. So this is onion and fennel we have going with some butter. Mm-hmm. And we're going to add some salt because you want to season every single layer of your dish with some kosher salt, preferably.
1: Even the concept of layering just sounds yummy to me.
11: Yes, that is the base of it is so important because we're building all of our flavor.
2: Dice
11: so
2: garlic?
11: I'm
2: garlic.
11: Adding some garlic. We're adding thyme, rosemary, and sage.
1: All the things.
11: Yeah. All the things, yeah. All the fall things.
2: Yes. This almost starts to smell like the base for stuffing.
11: Exactly. That's kind of the inspiration here with the sage. We're making it kind of fall themed. We want to hang on to fall a little
1: and
11: bit
1: it's
11: longer.
1: Veggie. You can add veggie broth.
11: Yes.
1: Stock?
11: Yes, that's what we're doing. So we're going to build a roux. And actually, Chanel, I'm going to have you help me.
1: Okay.
11: Al, I know you're a chef.
2: No. I think Chanel.
11: Chanel, right. You've got to start. Actually, we're going to start with some white wine here.
1: Okay.
11: We're building
1: casually
11: a roux.
1: Or just go for it?
11: You know what? Casually pour it in.
1: Okay.
11: We're going to cook it off as you're pouring it in. And this flour is basically the thickener for our sauce. Without the flour, we have a soup. And we don't want a soup, right?
1: Well, for the sake of time.
11: Yeah. All right. Yeah, let's add all that veggie stock. Okay. And if you're not like a true vegetarian, you can go chicken stock flavor.
2: Okay.
11: And
1: but at least you have this option because there are a lot of people these days who are trying not to eat meat, so you have something for them that's still comfort food-ish.
11: Absolutely.
1: You know?
2: What's that?
1: What was that?
11: So this is my secret ingredient, you guys. This is some veggie stock concentrate paste.
2: Ooh,
11: so it has a lot of depth of flavor, and it really boldens the flavor more.
1: And just some milk?
11: Some whole milk. We're going to just mix that up. Right. So you're going to, if you're doing this at home, you do that slowly.
2: Right.
11: Let that thicken.
1: Okay.
11: Wait, and we're going to add all of our vegetables. So
1: in
11: just
1: the pot.
11: Pour all of them right into the pot.
2: Okay. Are these frozen veggies?
11: These are frozen veggies.
2: Oh, so it makes it that much easier?
1: Even better.
2: Already
11: we could blanch them all, and it would take different times for different vegetables. Right, but just like for sake of time, you know, vegetables are actually frozen after they're blanched. So they're all part cooked and it'll cook evenly and perfectly. So here's our filling, right? We're going to let that thicken and be beautiful. Here we are now. We have waited. So we let this come to room temp after it thickened because that's just a safer way to do it. We put it in the fridge up to 3 days.
2: And now so this part's already done?
11: Yep, it's already done. We're going to scoop it in as our turkey is resting. We have our oven preheated to whatever the pastry instructions will say. Al, why don't you help me out here? So we're going to get a lovely square puff pastry. Just plop it on. Feel free to stretch it out. This is thawed out. Thawed the night before. That's a really important thing to do.
2: And then you've got an egg wash?
11: Cooked. Yup. And we're going to slit it.
10: Oh, my God.
11: You can slit it first or egg wash first.
10: This might be my new favorite thing.
11: Yes, I love that for
10: you, Chanel. Wait, I can be vegetarian if I can do this.
2: And then this goes in the oven for how long?
11: So this goes in, depends on your puff pastry. This would probably be 25 minutes. Oh, see, you know, you've pulled out all the stops.
10: Listen.
11: I'm just going to slit yours for ventilation. We don't want it to get soggy. It's important step.
2: I like the steam escape.
11: Are you the new Salt Bae?
2: Pardon?
11: You're Salt Bae.
2: Get a little Salt Bae.
11: Absolutely.
10: Whoever at home, if you like... And that's the thing. You don't even have to be a vegetarian to love this. This is amazing.
2: In fact, you could put a little rotisserie chicken in there.
11: Rotisserie. So that's the other thing. You can use Thanksgiving leftovers.
2: And then vegetable, I mean, a dessert time.
11: Exactly. Ooh. All right. We're all building them today. So you say you have leftover puff pastry. This is a fun little thing. Come on, Chanel. Let's get in here. We're going to layer some pear slices.
10: Pear and cheese? Or are you doing two different things?
11: No, we're doing pear and cheese. They actually complement each other really
2: sweet and savory.
11: Okay. Exactly.
2: It's like the idea of a little apple and cheese.
11: Yeah.
10: That's such a great idea.
11: And I love a good pear, so we're using Bartlett pears and some creamy brie. You can use camembert.
10: See how cute hers looks? Question. Before we run out of time. So then you just do this and then just bake it. It's that simple.
11: It is that simple. We're going to add a little honey and a little sea salt.
10: Ooh, yeah.
11: Yep. Honey Bae and Salt Bae is Al Roker right here. Look at that.
2: Oh, this is nice.
11: Oh, yeah.
2: So you get the sweet, the salty. Wow, Skylar, this is fantastic.
11: Yeah, and if you want to jazz it up, you can add some prosciutto as well.
10: Oh, my God.
2: Oh, my God.
11: You like it?
10: Are you kidding me?
11: No, I'm going to hear you.
2: It's like having your meal and dessert at the same time.
11: Yeah, and this is a great starter or...
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6: Excited, we're going to take a big bite out of our favorite fall fruits with the one, the only, the returning Martha Stewart.
7: Hi.
8: So great to be here.
9: 99th.
6: I can't
10: book,
6: believe it.
10: Martha Stewart's fruit desserts.
6: And we are so excited to have you here in person.
8: The recipes are so good in this book, and I've been baking every single one of them, and they're delicious. But I want to show you how to make apple pot pies. So the apples, you need 12 to 13 gorgeous autumnal apples.
6: Okay.
8: And we're using Granny Smith's and Rome's. Peel them, cut them into like 6 pieces. Mm-hmm. Add lemon juice to stop the discoloration and add flavor.
6: Oh, okay.
8: A third of a cup of sugar and a little bit of salt. Just
6: kosher salt.
8: Yeah, kosher salt. 3/4 teaspoon. And allspice, which adds a very nice flavor. 1/2 teaspoon. You can stir that up.
6: All right.
8: And then you saute 1/2 of them in a pan, add 2 tablespoons of flour. Oh, yes, 1/3 cup of bourbon. That's good. That's
6: like,
8: good. Yeah, well, a little bit more won't hurt. And you cook that up until it thickens just slightly.
6: Mm-hmm.
8: And then add this. I guess it's cooking. Yeah.
6: Is it hot?
8: It's cooking. Yeah, it's a little bit.
6: So you want it to get it like a thickened up sauce
8: It'll thicken up in the oven,
11: Will it absorb that ultimately?
8: Ultimately it will absorb it. You add that to your other apples. Mm-hmm. This is 1/2 and 1/2 of the apples.
6: Mm-hmm. Can I stop
8: stirring?
6: Okay.
8: Off. Mm-hmm. And then these stir all together.
6: Ooh, yum.
8: Spoon them into...
6: Oh, stop it. He just added more.
8: Spoon those into a pot pie dish.
6: Oh, that's cute.
8: See this
6: cute?
8: And this is one serving. So
6: you didn't put the pastry under, I noticed.
8: No. Pot pies always have the pastry on top.
6: Oh, that's right.
8: You know? So here's a square of puff pastry, just like that.
6: Can you pre-buy that? Or
10: it's store-bought.
8: Oh, yes, yeah. It's a store-bought. You can buy it. There's very good home frozen puff. Make a vent hole in the top or two.
6: Mm-hmm.
8: And put that
6: easy.
8: Like that. And then egg wash. Just
10: the
8: softly beaten egg. Yeah, the beautiful color, isn't it? These are farm eggs. Really, really great.
10: Why do these things sit in water? I see water sometimes in these pans.
8: Oh, no, not here. No, not here.
10: You don't
8: want to do... Because you want this to puff up, and the finished dessert will look like that.
6: How long in the oven?
8: Top with 375 for about 40 minutes.
6: Okay, yum.
8: And so delicious. A really cute... A single-serving dessert.
10: Oh, that's
8: now,
10: easier than it,
8: Martha.
10: Actually,
11: oh my gosh,
10: I would never
8: These
10: would
8: make are
10: that.
8: Awesome.
11: This
8: by
11: is
8: the
11: my
8: way.
11: Happy
8: oh
11: place
8: my
11: right
8: God.
11: Here.
8: No,
6: it's very impressive.
8: You can't even talk.
10: Yeah.
8: So
10: now,
8: delicious. Do you know what this is? Do you know what
11: it's
8: that
11: a
8: Granny
11: is? Granny Smith apple.
10: I don't know what that is.
8: Do you know what that is?
6: A pomegranate. I'm afraid an apple.
8: This is a quince.
6: But
8: it's
6: kind
8: of a cross between an apple and a pear.
6: Oh, okay.
8: But it's not edible uncooked. It's really,
6: They're
8: very sour, very hard, very fibrous. So we cut them into 5 quinces. We cut them, take the pits out, peel them,
6: mm-hmm.
8: and poach them in a wonderful syrup of maple syrup.
6: Mm-hmm.
8: Here we go. 1 cup of maple syrup. Mm. And about 1 quart of water.
6: Watch Carson's going to try to put bourbon in
8: a that. Vanilla bean.
10: I already did.
8: Boy, this is you have to split the vanilla bean. It's a little hard over here.
6: Oh, that's cool.
8: And let the vanilla bean and scrape it. You want to get all those seeds out. Do you know how to do that?
6: No.
8: Yeah, see the
6: Never
8: seeds?
6: Done that.
8: Those are vanilla bean seeds,
6: okay.
8: See?
10: And you leave the thing in?
6: But then you put the seeds in.
8: And poach all of these until they're tender. Look at the color they
6: turn. Why did you take the seeds out and then you put them back in?
8: No seeds.
6: Oh, okay. I thought you

0: put them in there.
1: No, the vanilla bean seeds.
0: Yeah, that's what I need.
2: Oh, no, because that's the flavor.
0: Okay.
2: Now, here are your cooked quince.
0: Wow.
2: And you add to this cooked quince, just a little bit of the reduced poaching liquid, mm-hmm. and...
0: Is that the one, the liquid from your pot?
2: Yes.
0: Okay.
2: And you boil it down, and you add 2 teaspoons of cornstarch.
0: Mm.
2: Cornstarch will, again, thicken the juices so you don't have a very runny dessert.
0: Okay.
2: And these, that Woodford Reserve is going to love you. That's a good bourbon, too. That's made right down in Kentucky.
0: Mm. I know. Yeah. My people.
2: Okay. So now this goes right into your baking dish.
0: Okay.
2: All that will thicken up. And this is the topping, which is flour, cornmeal, and you can just...
0: Oh, I love that.
2: Put this
0: it's just
2: all
0: a crumble.
2: Over the top. Yeah, sort of a crumble.
0: Mm-hmm.
2: All over the top like this.
3: You ever had a quince in your life?
4: This one.
2: You know, taste it. You're going to love it.
4: This is fantastic.
0: Yeah,
2: have you tasted
0: it? What do you think, guys? Do you love it?
3: So good.
4: Yeah, someday my quince will come.
2: This is a quince crumble.
0: I don't think I've ever had a quince, Martha.
2: Oh, it is
0: We're
2: so
0: having our first
2: good.
0: Quince. Have you had a quince before?
2: I grew,
0: who know you?
2: Oh, I grew
3: I have
2: quinces.
3: 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I've never heard of it.
2: It's been a best quince year, too. Really beautiful.
1: Really good.
2: Put this all over the top. 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

0: This morning on Today Food, there is nothing like a comforting meal to get us through the cold winter days like these. David Venable from QVC's In the Kitchen with David is here to show the ultimate winter comfort food shortcuts. David, at 6 foot six, nice to see you, brother.
1: Yeah, look at you. We see eye to eye on things.
0: I was going to say, we're a big dude with some good food options for us today. So we've got a couple things. We're going to start with the pot sticker soup.
1: Yeah, right? Pot stickers are my go-to. I keep them in my freezer all the time, and I usually saute them and serve them over rice. So I thought, why not make a winter soup with pot stickers, but do it from prep to table in 30 minutes?
0: So a ton of ingredients, not that many ingredients,
1: actually,
0: but all easy to do.
1: Only 10 ingredients here. Yep. So you're talking about some beef stock that you buy in a carton, a little cooking oil, soy sauce, some fresh vegetables that you're going to prep ahead of time if you don't have a lot of time to do it right at the start, and then some frozen pot stickers. What we're going to do first is we've already heated some oil in this stock pot, and I've got all that same vegetable already cooked up. Now, I'll give you a little tip.
2: Yeah.
1: When you're doing some Asian cooking, make sure that all of your vegetables are cut small and the same size so they cook more evenly.
2: Okay.
1: So we're going to get these into the pot. You'll hear them start to sizzle. And all this goes in, this only have to season or soften about 5 minutes.
0: Chanel didn't wait. She's already enjoying it.
1: Well, Chanel's a good eater, I understand. Yeah, Chanel and I know each other from way back. She's a good eater. But you know what? This is fantastic because what you're going to do is just let these saute for about 5 minutes. Because, again, you're going to spend more time cutting vegetables than you are making the soup.
2: Yeah, no
1: that's
2: doubt.
1: What makes it so great and perfect for a weeknight, right?
0: Your book is called Comfort Food Shortcuts, right? I mean, a lot of these are good kid options. Your kids, what kid wouldn't love a little
1: pasta? Well, I understand you have two girls, right?
0: I've got two girls, yeah. That's why I'm paying close attention
1: exactly,
0: to what you do.
1: Exactly, because you know what? This becomes kid-friendly. All the recipes in the book are 10 ingredients or less. They're all kid and family-friendly. So they're really simple. I'm going to add in some beef broth. And to that, then some soy sauce. And then finally, a little black pepper. But here's the magic. Go to your freezer, grab your frozen pot stickers.
0: So that's the takeaway. A lot of people see the frozen food aisle and they're like, I don't know about this. You sort of turn that into the delicacy here.
1: Well, here's the thing. Prepackaged food is a better quality now than it's ever been before. Mm-hmm. 25 years ago, you couldn't find pesto in the supermarket worth eating, right?
2: Yeah.
1: If it was pre-jarred or pre-sauced, right? So this is going to be something that is easy to find in the market, super, super great quality, and now it's really gourmet. Let this simmer for 5 to 7 minutes, and you've got soup finished up. Isn't that crazy?
3: You don't even have to defrost the pot stickers. The frozen pot stickers will warm in the broth.
0: Right.
4: Fantastic.
0: That's why we brought David Venable.
1: And because they are not pre-crisped, they're going to be really tender so you can get your spoon through them.
4: Really good.
1: Ah. Yeah.
0: Let's talk chicken pot pies, can we? Can we do that? Of course we can. We'll garnish that. I'll help you out while you do this.
1: So this is a biscuit top chicken pot pies, classic comfort food. But the big problem with traditional pot pies, you have to make crust and you have to make the filling and do all that kind of thing. We're going to really shorthand this. First thing we're going to do is buy rotisserie chicken, $5 in the supermarket.
4: Easy enough.
1: Shred that bad boy up and get it right into the pot.
4: Okay.
1: Then from there, we're going to add in frozen mixed vegetables, some chicken stock, and cream of chicken soup. Peter, why don't you give me a hand there? Just pop that bowl of frozen vegetables.
0: Right in.
1: Just mixed vegetables.
4: This is really good.
1: Look at that. But nicely done.
0: The truth is, this is easy. Just go down the aisle, it's one supermarket run and you're done.
1: Yeah, these are full of supermarket shortcuts. The book is full of supermarket shortcuts, really helping you get things done in record time. Pop in that soup.
0: Okay.
1: Then we're going to add in some chicken stock.
4: Okay.
1: And then, Peter, if you want to just give me a couple twists of the pepper mill.
0: Yep.
4: So
0: sorry,
4: good.
0: Here's the pepper mill.
4: And so simple.
1: Now, here's a little tip I'm going to tell you. If you heat the filling first and then put it in the casserole dish, your biscuits won't burn in the oven. What we found when we tested the recipe is if we put in the filling cold and put raw biscuits on top, the biscuits would burn before the filling got warm.
4: Okay. Ah.
1: So you warm it first, then you put on the biscuits. Now, we've already warmed the filling here, and we're going to use what I call wampum biscuits. You peel off the paper top and you womp it on the counter. Exactly. You womp it here, and what we're going to do here, Peter, is just layer these right on top. So you just grab those out. Your girls can help with this.
0: Oh, we've got friends. We've got
1: friends.
0: Who is it?
4: Who's at the door?
0: Chef Garner.
1: Oh, my goodness.
0: Wow.
1: We have celebrities in the kitchen.
4: Celebrity chefs from Sesame Street.
1: I love it. I love it. Hi, guys.
4: Hi, guys.
1: Come on in. Are you guys hungry?
4: That's a yes.
1: Well, I tell you what. This is 30 minutes in the oven.
4: Can't beat it.
1: And then you've got a kid-friendly, family-friendly, wonderful comfort.
3: And the cost is near nothing.
1: It's so easy. And these are all ingredients you have on hand or you buy in the market.
0: Thank you for having
4: me.
0: Chef Garner, thank you, Cookie Monster.
4: Thank you for joining us. Have
0: you
4: some pot pie,
0: guys. You guys keep eating right now.
5: This morning, best-selling cookbook author and chef, our friend Padma Lakshmi.
6: That's right. Her latest cookbook is out right now, and it's called Tomatoes for Neela.
7: And this morning, she's got some great ideas to share for healthy winter dishes. Padma, first of all, it's great to see you. And the ingredient we're starting with, that we're focusing on, is kale. It's like one of those superfoods.
2: Yes, that's right. It is kale. I love kale. I try to throw it in every dish I have because it's a great hearty but healthy winter green. You know, what I love about kale is that it's great raw, it's great wilted with dressing the next day. It's also wonderful cooked. It has a ton of vitamins. Hoda, it has vitamin A, it has vitamin C, folate, it has vitamin B, vitamin K, has a ton of antioxidants. It also has omega 3 fatty acids, calcium, potassium, you name it.
6: Okay,
2: and
6: wow.
2: So ways you can use this hearty winter green. So I have two kinds of kale here. This is curly kale, which you guys probably are familiar with. There's lots of types of kale. And then I have this, which is called dragon kale.
6: Dragon kale.
2: Kale. In Italian, it's called lacinato kale. Mm-hmm. And this is the kale that I like the best. You just want to take the center stem and strip that off and then just chop it. What I like to do is buy the kale whole, wash it, dry it on kitchen towels, take that center stem off and chop it up, and then put it in a bag and leave it in my crisper so it's always ready for me to throw into all my soups and salads. You know, sometimes those lettuces are great. If you don't finish your salad, you have to throw out the salad. Whereas if you have a salad made with kale, instead of those lettuces, which are mostly water and are still great but don't have the same nutrients, you can have that salad for 2 or 3 days.
5: Hey, Padma, some people massage the kale. Do you do that?
2: I don't massage the kale. I just chop it fine.
6: You ain't fancy.
7: All right, so what are we making?
2: What I'm doing, we're going to bounce around with some recipes just because I'm cooking here. So I have sauteed some just plain yellow onion with a little cumin seeds and some oil and 2 red chilies. You see that?
6: Uh-huh.
2: Those are sauteing. And to that, I'm going to add some minced ginger and some minced garlic. And that is going into some lentils, also called dal, which we'll make in a minute. But I just want to get that going. So it browns and cooks nicely. To that, I'm adding a little bit of ground turmeric. You see that? I feel like I'm doing one of those beauty Instagram And so I'm going to saute this and let that go. And while that's going, I'm going to show you this salad. Look at this beautiful salad.
8: Mozzarella?
2: Ready on today's show. For you guys a while back on another holiday season. It's just simple. Pomegranate, pearl mozzarella, some mint, some serrano. Mm. It's dressed so basically with just olive oil, balsamic, and lime juice. I'm going to take that salad and I'm going to add a bunch of chopped kale to it. And this salad then becomes more hearty and it lasts much longer than any other salad would. And it's filling. Frankly, this would make a great lunch to take to the office or to school the next day. My daughter, Krishna, takes this salad when she's got a field trip and she's the envy of all her teachers.
5: What's the dressing on that?
2: Yeah, and the dressing will wilt the kale so that it'll be beautiful the next day. All the juices from the mozzarella and the pomegranate season that kale with the dressing, and look how beautiful that is.
6: Don't you love the kale because it even wilted or even chopped up like that, it holds up against the dressings and sauces. It stays robust and doesn't wilt away.
2: Exactly. Now you can see how these onions and ginger and garlic are frying and breaking down.
7: Yeah, we got about 10 or 15 seconds.
6: I would add pancetta to that, but that's me.
5: Yeah.
2: So I'm just going to add some tomato to that.
7: Uh-huh.
2: And here I have some yellow lentils.
6: I love those.
2: I'm adding kale to that.
6: I want this for breakfast.
2: A stew, which is
7: yum.
2: But you could do chicken or beef, and I'm adding kale to that.
7: Love it.
5: There you go.
9: Thank you, Padma.
7: We got to run. Yummy. We got to run. But all of these dishes are going to be on our website. Looks real good. Today.com/food.
10: And we're back with Today Food and seasoned chef Alfred Portale. His illustrious career includes 35 years as the executive chef at New York's iconic Gotham Bar and Grill, where he earned a Michelin star and, among other great accolades there. Now Chef Portale is at the helm of his own restaurant in Chelsea, Portale, an upscale casual Italian restaurant. Chef, it's great to have you here.
8: Nice to be here. How's
10: this chapter of your, this new chapter in your culinary career?
8: The restaurant is fantastic. You know, people go there, it's got great food, great wine list. It's, I feel like I'm hosting a dinner party every night.
10: What made you want to leave Gotham after such a long reign?
8: You know, I always wanted to do Italian, and here we are. So I have had a great time.
10: I read your mom and your grandmother, you're from Buffalo, would cook Italian food for you growing up.
8: That's right, that's
10: but
8: right.
10: But how was it different? They used American ingredients?
8: Well, to some extent. In fact, this recipe that we're making today is something my mom used to make on Fridays.
10: Because
8: growing up, we couldn't eat meat on Fridays.
10: Right, Lent. All right, so what are we making?
8: We're making a pesto, an arugula pesto, so a little different.
10: Okay.
8: It starts with blanching. We blanch the herbs first. Now, what that does is it sets the color. So you get a nice, really bright looking pesto and smooth. So we let these blanch.
10: So it's not even really about cooking things off and stopping the cooking. It's just about preserving the color.
8: Yeah, we're setting the color, exactly. Wow. And it'll give us a beautiful, beautifully colored pesto.
10: And if you don't have arugula, can you substitute that?
8: Absolutely. Increase the other herbs, or I would use spinach.
10: Spinach,
8: something
10: yeah.
8: else?
10: All right.
8: Okay, so next, the ingredients. Get
10: yep.
8: some... You can be in charge of this.
10: A little zesting?
8: Yeah. In the blender, I have some capers.
10: So we'd put the green in here, though, right?
8: Yeah, I've got them right here.
10: So okay, perfect.
8: We're going to add that. Just a little bit. That's good.
10: Got it.
8: We add the blanched herbs.
10: A little touch of that.
8: And I have anchovy, garlic.
10: We have our eating table over there.
8: No.
10: Quiet, and that's a good sign. That means they're already eating this delicious
8: meal.
10: Okay,
8: so normally we would put the top on. I've got some extra virgin olive oil, and you want to add this in a steady stream to emulsify.
10: Wow, it's bonding. Okay.
8: But to save some time, we're going to skip that step.
10: Yep.
8: And here's our pasta.
10: What pasta? You want spaghetti?
8: We're using spaghetti today, bucatini, angel hair. It's great.
10: Bucatini.
8: So I'm not draining the pasta because I want some of this pasta water.
10: Wow, look at that, guys. That's how you do it. That's the pro move right there.
9: And why do we like the pasta water, Chef?
8: Add a little more pasta water.
10: Remind everybody the importance of the pasta water, adding it.
8: You like it spicy?
10: Yeah.
8: Some Calabrian chili?
10: Yep.
8: And here's our pesto.
10: Just makes it creamy, I think. The pasta water, it just kind of keeps the...
8: It helps emulsify the sauce.
10: Uh-huh.
8: Add some cheese. And it's that simple. Oh, a little bit of arugula. And we'll wilt that in.
11: Yeah.
10: Wow. You typically, Chef, add pasta to the sauce or sauce to the pasta, just in general?
8: Like do
10: people, I see people just do what you do, where you put the pasta in here and then you just add the sauce into it.
8: Yeah, yeah. Well, you always want it to cook a little bit, to cook the pasta.
10: Cook it in the sauce a little
8: bit. So we keep the pasta al dente.
10: Yep.
8: And then we finish it in the pan.
10: So that is a beautiful, light, summery. Let me take a bite of this. Guys, how is it?
12: How do you make those tomatoes?
10: Dilly?
12: They're just like popping.
11: Yeah.
8: Oh, the tomatoes, you know, the tomatoes are simply roasted in the oven.
11: Oh.
12: How long?
8: About 20 minutes, 30 minutes.
10: Delicious.
8: What happens is it concentrates the flavor.
9: That's all you did to it.
10: What do you think, Oda?
11: It's so yummy.
13: It's great. Craig made this point. It's not too pesto-y, which is really good. And, Chef, I don't know how you did that. I don't know what part in the process, but you can taste the lemon. You can taste the anchovy.
11: Yeah.
13: There's nothing overwhelming. It's great.
8: Yeah. Thank you. Thank
11: yummy.
8: You.
11: Yeah.
8: And we're going to add a little olive. If you don't like olives.
12: Nice.
8: Put less in, but here we go. And then we're going to finish with a little bit more cheese.
10: This is how you do it. This is you want this experience. You find yourself in the Chelsea neighborhood of New York.
8: Okay.
10: Go to Portale and see our friend Chef here is going to make you a meal
11: Thank you.
10: This.
11: Yummy.
10: It is delicious, all right? So do that. And if you want to make this recipe, if you're at home, you go to today.com/food. I have a feeling a lot of people...
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19: This morning on Today Food, two amazing Italian meals you can make this week. You can make them tonight. Here with us today is Laura Vitale, cookbook author and host of Laura in the Kitchen. Laura, good morning.
20: Good morning.
19: Sometimes, you know, a nice big Italian meal feels like something you save for Sundays, but this is like a really quick, easy meal.
20: It's so quick. It's so easy. And it's actually two things that I can get my very picky daughter to eat. Oh. So I feel like it would be super family friendly.
21: No, I'm all ears.
19: And hidden spinach really always easy. Goes a long way.
20: Yeah, we're going to start off with some chicken meatballs. Okay. And I make them really easy, but I have to make them flavorful because I think ground chicken can be so dry.
21: Yes.
20: So in a bowl, if you would.
21: Yes, ma'am.
20: Add a little bit of garlic.
21: A little garlic, okay.
20: Yes, and a little garlic. A pinch of Italian seasoning.
21: Oh, just a pinch.
20: Just a pinch. I like to add some frozen chopped spinach. Make sure you thaw and like squeeze out
19: really
20: all that liquid.
19: It, out. Okay.
20: It adds not only moisture, but it also adds extra vitamins that I know my kid will eat.
19: Exactly.
20: Because once it's covered in a yummy Parmesan sauce, she won't know that it's in there. It's just delicious. Egg, Parmesan cheese, breadcrumbs, a little salt and pepper, and you're going to mix it all together.
19: Mm-hmm. Can you overmix chicken like you can with beef? Does it make it tough?
20: Not really.
19: Okay.
20: Not really. I've never found that to be an issue whatsoever. Great. You mix it together, and then at this point, if you want to, you can form your meatballs, which I like to use...
21: A scooper. To make sure they're all the same size.
20: Yeah, make sure that they're all the same size. I also don't like to get my hands dirty. and this is a great... Actually, it's a great thing. You roll them up, and then you can actually freeze them like this.
19: Oh.
20: So that you have them ready.
19: They're good to go whenever you need them.
20: If you do a double batch, so that when you have another late night dinner to put together, you can thaw them out.
19: So when it comes time to cook them, do you...
20: So then I put them in the oven. I just throw them in a hot oven 420 minutes and they're perfect. And then you make the sauce by sweating out some shallots and garlic.
21: Mm-hmm. Make those shallots sweat.
20: Yes. Then you add some tomatoes.
21: Okay. Ooh, that is yummy.
20: And then you'll do a little bit of wine, chicken stock, a little bit of cream.
19: All of this? Or?
20: Yes, all of it. And then let that reduce until it's really nice and thick. And then when the sauce is ready, you add your meatballs back in until they are sort of warm through.
19: Ooh,
20: and
19: it
20: then
19: tastes clean,
20: that
19: too.
20: Is
19: like it.
20: It
19: doesn't taste heavy.
20: No, it's super, they're super light, and I attribute that to the spinach.
19: Wow. Yeah.
20: I attribute that to the spinach.
22: Yeah, they're not dense. They're
20: really
22: good.
20: Not at all.
19: I need to get into the meatball.
22: How about this pasta?
19: Wait, this pasta is
20: the pasta's next level, and
19: so
20: it's
19: good.
20: Actually one of those recipes that I pulled together out
19: delicious.
20: Of leftover things that I had in my fridge.
19: Really?
20: And all I had some open sun-dried tomatoes, which I don't know what to do with them a whole lot because they're not my favorite thing to eat as is. So I added them to some sweating shallots and garlic.
22: We're sweating shallots.
19: Why do you like these shallots? I need to learn how to sweat shallots.
20: Yeah. They're a bit more mild and tender, and the pack usually has 7 or 8, so I like to use them all up.
19: That's true.
22: Could you use onions or scallions?
20: You can use onions, you can use shallots, and you can use green onions, any allium, really.
19: Okay.
20: Add your sun-dried tomatoes along with a little bit of tomato sauce.
19: That's why it has that taste.
20: Yes. And then you do a little oregano, a little hot pepper flake, and then
19: That's
20: you'll
19: so
20: add
19: easy.
20: Then you'll add a little bit of the pasta
21: the
20: water and your rigatoni. And then that pasta water you wanted to get in there.
21: I'm gonna try this.
20: And then that rigatoni is just rich and delicious. And then the best way to serve it.
19: Yeah, I saw
20: is
19: you
20: to
19: do something really cool
20: with a burrata.
21: Oh, that is yummy.
20: And then as you eat it, you would obviously add this to an entire giant serving, not just one. Although I'm not judging.
21: No.
19: That is fine.
20: A big sprinkle of parm, a little additional hot pepper flakes for heat because I like things hot.
19: And the burrata adds such a creaminess
20: so
19: to it.
20: Good.
19: Look,
21: so
19: we
21: good.
19: Almost finished it.
20: And it's easy. And it's easy.
19: Oh, wow.
20: And if you don't have sun-dried tomatoes, skip them.
22: And you could use any pasta if you
20: any
22: want.
20: Any pasta. Long, short, whatever kind of pasta.
19: Yeah, good.
20: Very forgiving.
22: So good.
19: I've never thought of just the fresh burrata as
20: good?
19: A sauce almost.
22: It makes its own sauce.
20: It makes it creamy.
21: Mm-hmm. Thank
19: and
21: you.
19: That is delicious.
21: The secret
19: thank
21: was sweating those shallots.
22: Oh, yeah.
21: That's a secret.
19: A win.
20: Oh, wow.
21: For
20: thank
21: these recipes,
20: you.
21: It's today.com/food.
22: We are back with a special Today Food for our Discover Black Heritage series. We are joined by one of our dear friends, the one, the only, Mr. Marcus Samuelson. He is the chef and owner behind several of New York's hottest restaurants, including a new one, Hav and Mar. It's a communal-style spot that celebrates African roots in modern black cuisine. This morning, Chef Marcus is whipping up one of his favorite dishes, lettuce wraps with tamarind ginger-roasted pork and coconut-spiced rice.
1: Can I just tell you how excited I am to cook with you? Mm. Black History Month, but also cooking with you, Al. I'm just so excited that we're cooking together. It's been a while.
22: Friend, we first met when you were at Aquavit in 1990.
1: What's that? Child labor back then? What, Al? I don't know what you're talking about. You're dating, you said, I don't know what you're talking about. Like, I'm with hipsters. I'm with Chanel.
22: Exactly.
1: I'm with the hips. I'm with the kids.
22: Not with the seniors here.
1: Do you know that I play soccer with her husband?
22: Oh, yeah, Uche.
1: Yeah, no.
22: Was he wearing his Wakanda unitard?
1: Yeah, the Wakanda.
22: Anyway, so Hav and Mar. Yes. Tell me about this restaurant. What a great concept.
1: Hav is the Swedish word and it means ocean. Mm-hmm. And Mar is Ethiopian word and it means honey. So sweet water. Mm-hmm. A lot of focus on seafood, delicious food. But today, I was thinking about going back to your Bahamian roots.
22: Oh, thank you.
1: This is a dish that really has Caribbean influences. So we're going to do slow roasted pork.
22: Okay.
1: Right?
22: In the oven.
1: In the oven with tamarind glaze.
22: Oh.
1: Right?
22: Now, what's tamarind?
1: Oh,
22: real good.
1: Tamarind is this super, super sort of, it has these sour notes,
22: a little
1: right?
22: Umami?
1: Yes, so you find all over the Caribbean. Uh-huh. So we're going to put tamarind here, mm-hmm. in here.
22: Okay.
1: Right? And then ginger.
22: Right.
1: And a little bit of garlic, a little bit of shallots. We're just going to let that simmer. And here comes the kicker, shrimp powder.
22: Shrimp powder.
1: I know.
22: I've never heard of
1: super,
22: that.
1: That's where the umami comes from. Mm-hmm. Some honey and habanero. Do not touch it. This is spicy.
22: Okay. Now you get that.
1: Simmer that. We blend.
22: Okay.
1: And then we're going to rub all of that on top of the pork.
22: Mm-hmm.
1: Boom. We're just going to pour it all on top of the pork.
22: It'll be on the pork.
1: Yes.
22: Mm. And we're going to put that in the oven?
1: Yep.
22: How
1: put
22: long?
1: It in the oven. Long. It takes all day.
22: Okay.
1: But the slow and lower heat, 8 hours. The lower you cook it, the better it's going to take.
22: 8 hours. Okay.
1: Yes.
22: So now we're going to make the coconut rice.
1: Coconut rice. Again, Caribbean notes. Right?
22: Yes.
1: And that's the beauty with Black History Month. Right? You can be inspired by things from Africa. You can be inspired by things from the Caribbean.
22: Coconut milk?
1: Coconut milk. Of course.
22: Yeah.
1: Of course. Little turmeric.
22: Mm-hmm.
1: You know that Savannah and I used to cook together too, but she ditched me right now. I don't know what happened.
20: You know what,
1: like, we cooked together. We had a good thing going, and then
20: we had a great thing going.
1: And in the middle of when we were cooking, she said, "I also cook with Bobby Flay." I was like, "What?
20: Savannah
22: will do the like that."
1: Yeah.
22: Okay.
20: No. Marcus, they canceled my show. I don't know. They got sick of me burning myself all the time.
22: So you got the fork out.
1: Yes. Yes. Now it's slow roasted. It's delicious. Look at this.
20: Oh my God.
1: And you can slice it, of course. You can just rip it with a fork.
22: Right.
1: Just like this.
20: Look at that.
1: Or look at that. Look how moist it is, right?
22: Wow.
1: I got a little.
22: So you're going to shred some of that.
1: Shred it right here. Look at that.
20: Oh man.
22: Some of that cinnamon sauce?
20: Yeah. Try this.
1: You're so Chanel and I had this plan, which was supposed to be a surprise, but we have a table for you and your wife at Hav & Mar, and we're going to celebrate you, Al,
22: because you deserve
1: to be celebrated.
3: That's right.
1: I was very emotional today knowing I cook with you, and, you know, we're just excited.
22: So you'll take the rice?
1: Yes, the coconut rice.
22: Such a lovely meal.
20: Layers of flavor.
1: Yeah.
20: It really is. Yeah.
1: Listen, when your daughter comes back from Paris, your dad can have a new recipe and show off. Look what I'm making.
22: Exactly.
1: Just a little pork with tamarind. This is what I've been up to.
22: And you like to garnish it with a little parsley?
1: Yeah, because we're fancy. You know, a little bit of shallot, a little bit of that.
22: Guys, what do you think?
20: I want more. I don't have any left.
22: Wow.
20: You know what I think?
1: Listen.
20: I think Marcus Samuelson is the most lovely, talented, and charming person.
1: You get a table, and you get a table, and you get a table, and you get a table.
22: All is forgiven, Savannah.
1: Yes, all is forgiven.
22: Marcus, it is so good to see you.
1: It's always good to see you. Thank you so much.
22: All right.
20: So good.
22: Hey, check.
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0: This morning, we are joined by two young women whose hearts are even bigger and warmer than the recipes they're cooking for us today.
1: Moonlin Tsai and Yin Chang are the founders of Heart of Dinner, a New York City nonprofit delivering warm meals to members of the Asian community who are isolated or elderly.
0: You're really going to get into the tradition of fish in Chinese culture. Yes. I mean, even the word for fish is something special, right?
2: Yes. Yu is phonetically similar to a word that represents prosperity and abundance. So everything has meaning and everything has so much thought behind it.
0: It could also be intimidating, though. I've never actually cooked with a whole fish before.
2: Well, don't worry. She's here, so I'm a little intimidated as well. So thank goodness.
3: So it's very simple. You'll start off with a whole fish. You don't want to fillet. You want to keep it full for abundance. And then what you're going to do is just pat it dry first. And this will work with any whole white flesh fish.
1: And it's got to get scaled, right?
3: Got to get scaled and cleaned.
2: Yeah, patting it dry is really important so that oil doesn't fly all over the place.
0: Okay.
2: And right now I am julienning the ginger, and this is so delicious to add depth and flavor and complexity. So then right now after we're done and you're going to cut it into little matchstick-sized pieces, we're going to bring the fish over to the steamer here as well.
1: And a lot of times your fishmonger will clean it and gut it.
2: Yes, absolutely.
3: Well, if you can ask them even to remove the center bone, that's great too.
2: Yes. Okay.
3: Alrighty. And then we're going to put fish.
0: So that's just water in there.
3: And that's just steamed water.
2: Yep.
3: And then there it goes.
1: Now, do you put what goes in next?
3: And then we're going to put a little bit of rice wine to cut the fish.
0: Do you need the steamer to be able to really do this effectively?
3: You do.
1: You do.
3: Since
1: well, it's there's a trick. Fish.
0: A lot of people don't have steamers like this, Al.
3: A quick trip that my mom used to do is to put it in the microwave for 3 minutes.
0: Really?
3: Yeah.
0: See?
1: It works.
0: Not everybody has the fancy, you know.
3: Wow.
0: Okay, so that's the ginger. So it doesn't take much.
3: Yeah. And a little bit of soy sauce just to steam it with a little bit of flavor. And then off, we're done.
0: And how long does that take?
3: It's about 7 to 10 minutes, depending on the size of your fish.
0: Okay. You know, let's talk about the next part here. And you always say, even bok choy, like there's so many things that have meaning. But let's try this really quickly. All right, Dylan, you want yours?
4: Yes, absolutely.
3: Enjoy.
0: It's funny, you girls were asking how we like eating fish at 9 o'clock in the morning. I love it. This is no problem for me.
2: Us too. We love a simple breakfast. We usually also at home sometimes have mackerel over rice, and it's so delicious.
0: Oh, wow.
3: Protein in the morning. Yeah.
0: All right, so let's talk about bok choy.
2: Bok choy. So that's one of our favorites.
0: Okay.
2: So we want to start off with aromatics like ginger, some garlic, and completely optional if you want some fried shallots that we have over here.
0: Okay.
2: And it adds a lot of aroma. So
0: it
2: delicious.
0: Smells good.
2: Tell me about it. Your home is going to be filled up with delicious smells. You want to saute that a little bit.
0: Okay.
2: And you just want to make sure the garlic does not burn.
1: Right.
2: And so you want to do it for about 30 seconds. We do that at home. And what we're going to do is we're going to grab some whole bok choy.
0: It's so good for you, too.
2: Oh, it's so healthy. Yeah. Talk about nutrition and all the good luck. So we grew up having this for Lunar New Year, especially because what it represents is wishing your family long life, longevity. And that's really important because it's filial piety here, where we respect our elderly very deeply.
0: Oh, I love that.
2: Yes,
3: and that's in abundance.
1: And what's the significance of the fruit plate?
2: Oh, gosh. Yeah. So that's her actual favorite. She loves her fruit plate.
3: So, and I'm so happy that the oranges, they look like little nuggets of gold. Uh-huh. So it symbolizes wealth. The dragon fruit, dragon being strength and power.
0: Okay.
3: And then you also have the papaya, that's also abundance and wealth. And then the pomelo to symbolize unity and wholeness as a family.
1: Wow.
0: Abundance, wealth, prosperity. You. I love it.
1: Happy New Year.
2: Happy New Year. Yes.
0: And thank you so much for these recipes, which you need to try.
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9: We are making the healthiest dish possible. So I'm going to make a sauce, and it's a Balinese baked fish. I first had this dish when I was in Bali over 20 years ago, and it's so simple. And the reason I like it is because it's very low effort.
8: Okay.
9: You'll see.
8: We love that.
9: It's very healthy. It's very high protein, and it's easy to make.
8: Okay.
9: You know, people always ask me how I stay lean.
8: Yes.
9: At, you know, when I do all this eating on Top Chef, it's not easy. But it's eating like this that helps after I finish. So we're going to start with onions in the blender. And to the onions, we're going to add garlic, ginger, a little bit of tamarind paste. Now, tamarind paste is wonderful. You can get it at any good supermarket. It'll last in your pantry. It's going to add like a tart and sweet tang to it.
8: Okay.
9: Also, I'm adding toasted sesame oil.
8: All right.
9: And cumin powder.
8: Cumin powder.
9: And a little salt to taste. That is really it. And about 2 or 3 tablespoons of water.
8: Okay.
9: Go ahead.
8: We'll mix that up.
9: You're going to mix that up. I'm not going to do it because of the noise. But this is
8: what it looks like. And what kind of fish are we using here?
9: We're using red snapper, but honestly, you could use cod, you could use flounder.
8: Any white fish.
9: Any white fish. This is so easy.
8: And they're already digging in over there. What's the verdict?
9: How is it?
10: Yummy. Got a lot of umami to it.
8: Oh, you love the umami.
9: And then all I'm doing is pouring this.
8: That's it.
9: This is going to go into an oven at 350 degrees. For 20 or 25 minutes, and that's all. And
8: foil? Then no foil.
9: Foil.
8: Okay.
9: Foil.
8: So you cook it covered.
9: Cook it covered. Right. And then when it's done, I know it doesn't look very appetizing, but it's so delicious. All you're going to do is take fresh mint.
8: And garnish. Okay.
9: And a little bit of lemon juice. And this has literally like less than 250 calories a serving.
8: Wow.
9: Yeah.
8: And you're going to pair it with bok choy?
9: I am.
8: I find cooking bok choy intimidating.
9: Why?
8: I don't know. It's probably because I'm not a very good cook.
11: It's so good.
9: So you want to get bok choy and you just want to quarter it like this. Depending on the size, you can cut it smaller.
8: Okay.
9: And all we're going to do is dump this bok choy and blanch it literally for 90 seconds.
8: And why do you blanch it?
9: So that it cooks evenly. And you don't get weird spots when you're sautéing it.
8: Okay.
9: But you don't want to cook it for that long. Like, this is going to cook for literally 90 seconds, 2 minutes.
8: And then you take it out and you immerse it in the cold.
9: You don't even have to.
8: Oh.
9: I mean, look, if it's a weeknight and the kids are hungry and you got to go, don't worry about immersing.
11: It's so
9: you're
11: good.
9: Not in a restaurant. It's
11: got
9: fine.
11: A little kick.
9: So
11: yummy.
9: This is what it looks like when it's blanched about 90 seconds. I have butter melting here. This is so easy as well. And again, all I'm doing is adding some Asian ingredients to it, which is the toasted sesame oil.
8: See a theme emerging.
9: Soy sauce. Well, it's going to go with that fish, right? Onions.
11: Garlic.
9: No onions. Sorry, that was garlic.
8: Garlic.
9: That was ginger and a little bit of red chili.
8: There's your bite.
11: It's
8: There's
11: really
8: your bite.
11: Good.
8: Wow.
11: It's yummy.
9: Yeah, and then you just saute this up. And, I mean, I literally made it in real time. I made this whole meal in real time, except for the 20 minutes that the fish took.
8: Right.
9: That's how easy it is.
8: Padma Lakshmi, thank you so much as always.
9: Thank
8: Congratulations.
12: You. Welcome back this morning on Today Food. The one, the only Giada De Laurentiis, the famed chef and founder of the website and blog Giadzy. Did I say that right?
13: Yeah.
12: That's so cute. Giadzy is here with a simple, flavorful recipe for pasta zozzona.
13: I heard you've been cooking.
12: Well, that's a stretch, but
13: no, okay.
12: I have learned. I can do a couple things.
13: Can you hold a knife and chop this for me?
12: I think so.
13: Or do you want me to
12: How do you want it chopped?
13: Like that.
8: Oh. Be
12: well, it's not going to be that good.
13: Just watch your fingers, whatever you do.
12: I know. That's
13: so
12: what everyone says.
13: This is a shallot.
12: Yes.
13: I like the shallots because they're a little bit sweeter, but you could definitely use just a regular onion if you wanted to.
12: Okay.
13: But
12: let's pretend I did this.
13: Okay, that's great. Perfect.
12: Blah, blah, blah.
13: Throw it in there.
12: Okay.
13: No, wait. I got to take the pancetta out. So this is pancetta. So this,
12: the pancetta is coming out.
13: Wait, pasta is a mashup of two of Rome's classic pastas, okay? Carbonara, which we all know is creamy. Hold on.
12: Yes, delicious.
13: Here, dump it in there.
11: Yeah, I was just like, taking an hour.
13: Well, usually I do this all in one pan, but, you know, today.
11: Okay,
13: great.
11: Those smell good. Okay, what is this, sausage?
13: Yeah, and this is sausage. So it's a mashup of carbonara and amatriciana, both Roman dishes.
11: Okay.
13: One is a tomato-based, and one is, like, sort of a creamy egg-based, right?
11: Okay, so you cook these together. Would you use the same pancetta plate or whatever this is called, saucepan, if you can normalize.
13: Yes, so I use one skillet to do everything.
11: That's
13: some of the fat from the
11: that's what I was trying to articulate.
13: Some of the fat from the pancetta cooks the onion.
11: Yeah, I like that.
13: Okay, because the shallot. Okay.
11: What about
13: so
11: all
13: then, you can dump the rest of the shallot in here.
11: Okay.
13: This is great because it's jump and stir for you.
11: It's it is. Okay. I do like
13: garlic.
11: That. Garlic, okay. Big old whole
13: cloves. Just have your husband prep it all for you. And
11: I know.
13: Then you can come home and put it together.
11: Seriously.
13: Right? Okay, wait, no, tomatoes first. Give
11: me
13: the garlic.
11: Why does that matter even?
13: So that I'm going to show you. Yes, the whole thing. So you see how smooth this is?
11: Mm.
13: So in Italy, we call this a passata.
11: Mm-hmm.
13: So it's basically no seeds in it.
11: Oh.
13: And it's very creamy.
11: Yeah,
13: you buy it just like this.
11: Okay, it looks like ketchup, but isn't.
13: But isn't ketchup,
11: okay.
13: I promise.
11: So I'm warming this up, and then I add the spicy stuff.
13: Yeah, so this is Calabrian chili,
11: mm-hmm.
13: which you may have heard of. You guys and all may have heard of it now. It's very popular these days.
14: Delish.
15: We're too busy eating.
14: Yeah.
13: Okay, so anyway, this makes it spicy, and it's going to make it really spicy because that's a lot of Calabrian chili.
11: Okay.
13: But you could use red pepper flakes in place of it. But this has more of like a balancing,
11: is it easy
13: sweet
11: to find,
13: and
11: though?
13: Spicy.
11: All these fancy ingredients you've got. Can we find that?
13: Yeah, you can.
11: Okay.
13: Okay. On Jazzy.com. Okay, moving on.
11: Oh my God.
13: Move on. But you can find it other places,
11: Now, what
13: too.
11: Are these cute little pasta?
13: Okay, so look at this little pasta.
11: Aren't they the cutest?
13: So these are known as Nodi Marini. So they're from Naples.
11: Okay.
13: And you see they look like a little knot.
11: I love them.
13: Aren't they cute?
11: Marini.
13: So
11: like little donuts.
13: I found them in Naples a few years ago, and then I started, you know, bring them back for everybody to have. A little taste of Italy.
11: Okay.
13: Okay, sauce is cooking. It takes about 10 minutes, but on this burner it might take 5.
11: Okay.
13: Anyhow, so that all cooks together. So this is the tricky part right now.
11: I did not see eggs coming.
13: Well, because I said it was a mashup between carbonara and amatriciana. Amatriciana has pancetta, it's a tomato sauce, carbonara, as we all know.
11: Okay, so how does this get into it?
13: So it got into the bowl.
11: How did the eggs get into the recipe?
13: Yes. Because it's a mashup of carbonara has eggs.
11: Yeah, I know. Yeah.
13: Okay, go.
11: What,
13: so
11: whisk?
13: You're going to break up and whisk the three yolks.
11: Look at this, y'all.
16: Look at you whisking.
13: See, look how good you are, yo. I think you've learned a thing or two.
11: I've whisked.
13: Okay, ready? So now we're going to add pecorino, half a cup. Mm. And 1 cup of Parmigiano Reggiano.
11: Oh, my gosh. Now we're getting to it.
13: Okay. So this is the trick right here.
16: Okay.
13: Because if you add this directly into here, what happens?
11: It's thick and lumpy.
13: Well, you end up with scrambled eggs.
11: Right,
13: which
11: right,
13: you don't
11: right,
13: want.
11: Right,
13: okay, no, so here we go.
11: This is a problem.
13: Okay.
11: This is my issue
16: just
11: with
16: water?
13: It's okay. It's okay.
11: Bring the
13: ready?
11: Water in. Yeah.
13: Okay.
15: Is that warm
13: slowly,
15: water?
13: This is pasta water.
16: Oh, pasta.
13: So we're using it when you cook the pasta, reserve about 1/4 cup, and you're going to use hot pasta water to break this up and create a creamy sauce slowly. So when you add this.
11: It's really bugging me. Okay, yeah. Don't you just want to get that out of there?
15: I don't understand.
11: What would you do?
15: It makes no sense.
11: The whisk.
15: Right?
11: It always happens with
13: there
11: the whisk.
13: There we go. Okay. Totally fine.
14: Okay.
13: Don't take it out on the whisk. It's totally fine. Leave the whisk alone.
11: Okay.
13: So you're going to use this instead, and you're just going to continue to mix it. We got to keep mixing it. Mix and add. Mix and add. Okay.
11: I'm now so glad they gave us so long for this segment.
13: Yeah, there we go. And that's it. So
11: we can get that in there.
13: Yeah, so now you can get this back in there.
11: All right, we're back to the
13: And I'm going to add the pasta in the sauce.
16: Remember when you had that cooking show, Samantha?
11: Remember, it's coming back for the holidays.
16: Oh,
11: ye of little faith.
13: Oh, my gosh, you guys.
11: You should come on it, actually, Giada.
16: Oh, I'm good.
13: I'd love to. Now that you've invited me, I can come on
11: it. Yes, okay, now what?
13: Okay, so now what? You ready?
11: Yeah.
13: Okay, off the heat. So we're going to turn the heat off.
11: Yes.
13: You want to do this off the heat? Go ahead and add it.
15: And then you pour it in.
11: This is exciting. I really didn't see this coming in the recipe.
13: Well,
11: what does it really add to it? Just like a thicker sauce?
13: It creates creaminess. Go grab a bowl and taste
11: it. Okay, I will.
13: And then we finish it. So we basically do this off the heat. You got to do this off the heat so you don't scramble the eggs. You just keep tossing it. And the eggs get cooked by the boiling hot water. And in the heat of the pan.
11: This is so good.
13: Oh, good. See, look. Good.
16: What is that?
13: Then a little bit of pancetta to finish it off.
16: Pancetta.
13: Mm. Did you want to taste?
16: No, I'm glad. I've got all of
15: that. That's so yummy. Mm.
13: And then a little bit more cheese to finish it. And we're done.
11: Okay.
13: Pasta and
16: Giada.
13: Naughty Marini.
15: Giada, thank you.
17: We have the perfect Italian dish that you can make this weekend. Homemade stracci with sausage and lentils. It's sure to impress everybody at your dinner table. Something that you could do for the new year, or you could do throughout the year if you like as well. Hillary Sterling is the executive chef at Ci Siamo, an Italian restaurant right here in New York City. What a beautiful spot. Hillary, it's so nice to see you.
18: Thank you. Nice to see you, too.
17: An early Happy New Year to you. So walk us through, what type of pasta is stracci?
14: Stracci is translates to rags. It's misshapen. It's something that you can actually have fun with. So do it with your kids. Do it with yourself. There's no rhyme or reason to it. You can just cut and go.
17: This sounds like something for cooking with Cal in the future, Dylan. Okay, so keep some good notes here as we go.
18: I will gladly do that. This is delicious.
17: Cotechino, when you talk about cotechino, that's a kind of sausage. But what is unique to that sausage as we do that? And I want you to show me how you do some of this.
14: We are just going to get our pasta sheets ready to cut misshapen rags.
17: Then we'll talk sausage. So I want to be a part of the rag making process.
14: Okay, so we have some pasta sheets right here.
17: Yeah.
14: So for rags, I mean, you can choose your poison.
17: Yeah.
14: We can go and cut them also.
17: Can I choose my poison, as it were?
14: Yeah.
17: So you don't really need that. Do you need this? Could you just roll this out yourself?
14: You can absolutely roll it by hand.
17: Okay.
14: That's what the Nonas did. That's what we should do.
17: Fine.
19: But that machine is amazing. Let's just say it. It's pretty epic.
14: I'd be lost without the machine.
19: Yeah,
14: but it's nice to have a rolling pin handy just in case.
17: Okay. And if you aren't doing the rolling at home and you're looking for something that you can buy over the counter, what would you suggest?
14: So for this pasta, especially with sausage and or a dried orchette or dried rigatoni, works just as well.
17: Okay. This is what it looks like in our closet right now.
14: Absolutely.
17: So walk me through the cooking process. So, what are you going to make for us?
14: We're going to get our pasta boiling, our pasta water boiling over here, and then drop our pasta. So this is that cotechino.
17: So this is the cotechino. So what, like, where do I find cotechino if I'm trying to buy that?
14: If you are looking for cotechino right now, Italy is probably your best bet. There is a couple, or Bonitalia in Chelsea Market. There are a couple of options out there. This is one of my favorites, Livoni. Cotechino is just pork sausage.
17: Yeah.
14: It just has a bunch of skin and fat and spices that you would never know is in there.
17: Skin, fat, and spices. That's what sounds good as we
14: celebrate. So we're just going to pretend it tastes pork sausage.
18: It's delicious.
17: You guys like it?
18: It's milder like halfway than regular sausage. This is amazing.
17: Jacob's crushing it right now. We'll let him just keep chewing and not talking if he wants for a sec. So how do you make this? Walk me through the process.
14: So we have our cotechino.
17: Should I be stirring?
14: Please.
17: Is that how I help you?
14: So you want to get it nice and crispy.
17: Yeah. Which means how you're cooking high or medium.
14: We are cooking at a high heat,
17: okay.
14: And then we're crumbling up the sausage. It comes in an already pre-cooked form, so you just have to crumble this up. This is a really fast way to cook pork sausage as well, and nice and good weeknight meal if you're in need of something desperate.
17: You have the lentils, and what else that you're doing with it?
14: So a traditional New Year's Eve Italian dish is cotechino and lentils.
17: Okay.
14: It's wishing you a prosperous New Year.
17: Am I going right in?
14: You are going right in.
17: In this order?
14: Yep.
17: How much lentils, how many are we? Like two cups?
14: We want a great, prosperous year, right? Good fortune, so load them in there.
17: So just put them in.
14: Yep, and then we're going to put some chicken stock in there to stop that cooking process.
18: Cooked, or are you putting them in?
14: They are cooked already.
18: Okay.
19: So good question.
14: We cook them in chicken stock before.
18: Oh, nice.
17: You cook them in the chicken stock before you put them in?
14: We cook them in the chicken stock before.
17: Okay.
14: So once we have our chicken stock and cotechino and lentils cooking, we're going to reduce that down.
17: Okay.
14: Maybe just touch of garlic. You want to grab that
17: Yes, please, I shall.
14: Throw it
17: Dump?
14: In there. Yep, before.
17: That's a touch. Let's toss it.
14: So we have our pasta cooking, and then this is the reduced version of this.
17: Yeah.
14: So that we're making our pasta sauce.
17: And how long did it take for you to get to that place? How long is that cooking
14: take? I would say about 30 minutes, nice and slow.
17: Yeah.
14: So we're going to get it nice and creamy.
17: Let's get to the stracci, the rags, as you
14: our
17: say.
14: Our rags are in here. They're cooking away. And then before, we're going to put them in, and then we're going to always add the butter at the end.
17: The butter at the end. Because the issue for me, I think, when you make noodles at home, right, is that these sometimes stick together and it becomes problematic. Does that happen with this, or if you mix it in, it should be
14: As when the pasta hits the pan, we immediately move it around, and your pasta will never stick.
17: Yeah, no doubt. Fine. That's the problem with my spaghetti for the girls at night. I always ruin that
19: Also,
17: part.
19: Butter's delicious. Let's just be real.
18: Never have too much butter.
17: Butter on top.
14: We're going to go all the in.
17: I trust we are.
14: Yes, we are.
17: All right. And when you're plating it for folks...
14: We are plating it. As soon as we get that butter cleaned up, we'll put it right on the plate.
17: Okay, you go, because our time's limited, and I want to eat.
14: All right.
13: You have to take a bite of this, Peter. I love how the noodles, the stracci, are thick in terms of their width. They're wide, but they're very thin and delicate to eat.
14: And they take few minutes, barely, to cook. So
13: they're excellent.
16: That's pretty good.
18: This is delicious.
14: So we're just going to finish with some
17: Hillary, that is amazing. What are you throwing on top of it?
14: We are showing Parmigiano Reggiano.
17: Parmigiano.
19: Throw me a little extra parm when you're done with that.
17: We're going to take care of you. Hillary, this is fantastic. We can't wait to celebrate New Year's like this. This is a good way to do it. Yeah. Thank you so much for visiting us.
14: Thank you for having me.
17: What was that you put on top?
14: Just a little balsamic to finish.
19: Delicious.
17: Guys, this kills it. I'm just going to sit here and finish.
13: Excellent.
17: Hillary, thank you so much. Happy New Year to you. For a lot more.
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0: We are back with Today Food, and this morning we are rolling out the red carpet for, my fiancé is obsessed, the pasta queen.
1: Nadia Caterina Munoz's family started a pasta factory, get this, back in the 1800s.
0: Wow.
1: Well, today she is carrying on the cooking tradition on TikTok.
0: How cool is that? From the 1800s and now this is the new way, TikTok,
1: yeah.
0: Right? And Nadia combines cooking with the drama of telenovelas. That's fun. And her videos have more than 34 million likes. Let's give you a little taste.
2: Got some fettuccine and lemons. Let's put them together. Ingredients.
3: Melt half a stick of butter with the zest and juice of a lemon. 1 cup of heavy cream and salt it.
2: And now cook for a few minutes and turn it off.
3: Add the fettuccine, sprinkle some parmigiano and a little pasta water. Mix with the passion of an Italian. Just gorgeous.
0: Oh, my goodness. I want to eat right now. Good morning. She joins us now, the pasta queen. How are you, Nadia?
4: Hi, all.
0: I'm so happy you're with us this morning.
1: Buongiorno.
0: So let's get right to it so we have enough time here. You're making two recipes, okay? So we're starting off with your cacao y pepe. I hope I'm saying that right. What ingredient is your secret to make this dish special?
4: So it's cacio e pepe, cheese and pepper pasta. You have to use a young pecorino romano, not aged too long, and then pasta water. And freshly ground peppercorn. So let's get right into it.
0: Okay, great.
4: First of all, look gorgeous.
1: Oh, that's what you need.
0: It's pasta. So funny. Most of the time we do that off camera. I love how you're like.
5: And the first step I could actually handle, but then you have to actually boil water. So what's your tip on how much to put on the stove?
4: Okay, so you have to use less water for this pasta because you want the spaghetti to be really starchy and the pasta water to be super starchy. So you use half the amount you will usually use to do the pasta.
0: Okay.
4: And first thing we do is toast the pepper grounds. So you have them on. I'm going to splash a little bit of pasta water. And that's going to be the base foundation for this rich dish.
0: Okay.
4: And then doing straight the pecorino romano, ground black peppercorns, pasta water, which is super starchy, which I'm going to whisk in. And we're going to create a perfect cream base for the cacio e pepe. This recipe is so underrated. Mm. Two ingredients, and it's one of the classics.
0: That's it?
1: That's it?
0: I bet you got salt.
5: Yeah, TikTok, you get like a minute to tell the whole thing, so she's able to do a recipe.
0: Well, no, because we have another recipe, but before, so you really just mix that and that's it for the first one?
4: That's it. So what we're doing right now is putting the spaghetti al dente.
0: It's
4: we're going
0: sauce.
4: To put them straight in the pan where we have the toasted pepper.
0: Yeah.
4: And we're going to add the cream, you see?
5: Mm. It's easy.
4: So
0: let's squeeze in that next one.
4: Flame,
5: yeah, let's get to... Let's jump to the next one so we have time because that looks delicious. The lemon and ricotta.
0: Ooh.
5: So how do we get started with this?
4: Okay, so super simple.
0: Okay.
4: So you've got the pasta. This is like a totally uncooked sauce.
1: Mm-hmm.
4: So you have the pasta al dente that goes straight into the bowl.
0: Okay.
4: And you're gonna have ricotta. And we're going to put it right in. Fresh ricotta.
0: Ooh.
4: Then you're going to have a little bit of lemon juice.
5: I like how easy
4: it is. A little bit of lemon peels.
0: Lemon peels.
1: So the heat of the pasta melts the ricotta.
0: What's that?
4: And I'm going to put... That was pecorino cheese.
0: Oh, pecorino.
4: So ricotta, pecorino cheese, lemon juice, lemon peel, a little bit of pasta water, and then all you do is mix it in, and the sauce just cooks straight with the pasta. So you're using the heat of the pasta to cook this pasta dish.
1: Brilliant.
0: That looks so good. And easy.
5: And we could actually do it.
0: Thank you, Nadia, so much. It was so nice to meet you. You did something that we can all do.
1: That's right. Long live the queen.
0: Yes. Thank you, Nadia.
5: Cacio Pepe.
1: Arrivederci.
0: Yes.
5: She's fun.
0: I love it. And for these recipes and so much more, you can head to
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2: At the end of a long week, let's face it, you barely have any energy left to cook, so it's good to have a go-to dish you can whip up pretty quickly.
3: We got you covered. Josh Mama Clay is a chef instructor and teaches on Milk Street TV. He's going to show us his basil broccoli pasta. I just tiptoed through that one, Josh. I'm glad I got it.
4: You did great.
3: Thank you, honey. Tell us about what we're making.
4: So essentially what we're making is a broccoli pesto, and it starts with 2 pounds of broccoli. Now, more often than not, you will be able to get broccoli florets in just the big bags, but if you end up working with a large crown, cutting it down is actually super, super simple, and I'm not even going to look at it.
2: No, wait.
3: Oh,
2: no.
3: Wow. Okay, well, now you're showing off. That's a pro tip.
4: I am showing off a little bit. That's a pro tip. But the reason why I cut it down into steaks like that is because I'm getting this really, really fantastic, mm-hmm. like, flat surface area. And that is going to make direct contact with my pan. And therefore, when it roasts in an oven at 400 degrees Fahrenheit, mm-hmm. it's going to get a really nice brown on it.
3: Okay.
4: And that's going to develop a really beautiful, savory flavor. Okay. But you want to go ahead and just discard any of the stems. You don't need those for this recipe.
2: Mm-hmm. Okay.
4: But break your broccoli florets down into 1.5-inch pieces. Again, you don't have to be particularly careful about this. Mm-hmm. But all you're going to do is bring all of that broccoli together in a bowl.
2: Beautiful.
4: Along with 2 teaspoons of regular like vegetable oil.
3: Okay.
4: Any neutral oil, avocado oil will work. And you're also going to follow that up with a little bit of salt.
2: Okay. Perfect.
4: So I believe it's 2 tablespoons and 1 teaspoon of salt in here.
2: Okay.
4: We're going to just give that a little toss. And then we're going to go ahead and arrange that on our sheet here. I have a baking sheet lined with tin foil. I'm just going to dump it right on out.
2: Beautiful.
4: And here's my little pro tip. You want to make sure that you're putting everything cut side down.
2: Okay.
4: That way, all of
2: cut
4: that flat
2: down.
4: Surface area
3: Smart.
4: That you yep. established, that's going to get really, really nicely seared in the oven.
2: Okay.
4: So once you get that nice and arranged, you throw it in the oven, simple as that. So again,
3: awesome.
4: 400 degrees Fahrenheit,
3: uh-huh.
4: and I already have one that is working in there, so we'll take a peek at
3: Look
4: that
3: Look at your little
4: later.
3: Mitt. That's a cute, the cutest little oven mitt.
4: Thank you.
3: I
4: have
3: so
4: these
3: big,
4: like, sausage patty hands.
3: I love that.
4: So
2: no,
4: when you're
2: size.
4: Working with, like, it is the right size. It makes things a lot easier.
3: Mm-hmm.
4: Now, while that's roasting off in the oven, we could go ahead and take a look at our pot here. Here, I actually have a large pot set up with 6 cups of water. Now, 6 cups is not typically what you would cook pasta in.
2: Right.
4: But we're cooking in less water here on purpose, so that way we develop a lot of starches.
2: Okay, right.
4: And that's going to help this sauce get really luscious
2: okay,
4: and clean to the
2: Okay, we only have a minute
4: pasta.
2: Left, so will you just help
4: Ooh,
2: us?
4: Okay.
2: Sorry.
4: Totally, totally. So what we're going to do is we're going to go ahead and blanch our basil. That only takes about 5 seconds. And this is the same water that we would cook the pasta in. Like I said, we blanch it for 5 seconds, and then we throw it into an ice bath. This step is totally optional, but it really helps the sauce maintain its bright green color.
2: Okay, beautiful.
4: So once we get that in there,
3: all right.
4: we'll go ahead and fish that out, and we'll blend it up.
3: Okay,
4: so
3: you hit it, you put it in the little food processor,
2: and you add
3: to it.
2: Oil.
4: So, here we have our food processor. I'm just going to throw my basil right on in. If a little bit of water makes its way in, that's no problem. But you'll hit that with 1/4 cup of olive oil.
3: Uh-huh.
2: Great.
4: Along with 1/4 cup of grated Parmesan cheese.
2: Yum. Mm-hmm.
4: 2 cloves of garlic that have been roughly chopped. And my secret ingredient here, we have some capers.
2: Oh, I love capers.
4: Now, that's going to add really nice. Yeah, they're really, really fantastic.
3: So after you grind that up and just put that right over the pasta?
2: And some lemon.
4: Yeah, we're also going to throw in a little bit of lemon juice. And if you have time, you can always throw in lemon
3: zest. All right, Josh, why don't you show us the finished product? Because we got to rock.
4: Ah, you got it. So we're going to bring that together right before your very eyes.
3: Beautiful.
2: Show us what you got.
3: Show us what you got, Josh. Beautiful. Josh, thank you so much. That looks really delish. We appreciate that
4: Absolutely.
3: For that.
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9: All right, this morning on Today Food, put away that jar sauce because we are going to jazz up pasta night, and we're going to do it with some help from Chef Anne Burrell. She is back in the latest season of Food Network's Worst Cooks in America. This is where she transforms kitchen rookies into experts, kitchen veterans. And this morning, Anne is going to show us rookies how to make one of our favorite dishes. What I love about this, and I was just saying this to you, this is an approachable dish. Sometimes we have chefs on, and it's like 12 steps. I'm like, people can't make that. We can actually make this.
10: Well, for the record, I do know how to make dishes that
9: are 12 steps. But, don't get it twisted. She's also an expert.
10: But at this time of year, when we're talking about light and easy, and we're in a heat of vegetable season, like this is, I just want to be eating simply and quickly and it feels light and refreshing.
9: Okay.
10: So I have a pan that I started off with some olive oil and some garlic cloves. I just kind of broke the garlic cloves up with my hand and perfumed the oil with a little bit of crushed red pepper.
9: How many garlic cloves are we talking about?
10: So like 4 or 5.
9: Okay.
10: Oh. And you just put them in there until you start to smell them, and then they have fulfilled their garlic destiny.
9: Oh, then you
10: destiny.
9: Take them out.
10: Okay. Yes.
9: They have fulfilled their garlic destiny.
10: It's just about perfuming the oil so we get like garlic instead of garlic.
9: It's
10: garlic. So then I have some shrimp that I'm putting in there. And we're just doing a quick little saute on these shrimp, and then we take them out of the pan. Okay. So it's like we're cooking them about 2/3 of the way because we're going to add them in with our hot pasta and stuff in later. We don't want them to overcook now.
9: Got it.
10: So
9: don't want to crowd the pan either.
10: No, a nice, even, single layer. Okay. Look at that. You know something. All right.
9: Very little.
10: The shrimp come out of the pan. Mm-hmm. We have our perfumed oil with a little bit of crushed red pepper. You know, we like a little spicy.
9: Yes, we do.
10: And so then I have some diced zucchini.
9: Perfect, because they're in season.
10: Zucchini, you know, I make this all the time for dinner at my house, and I switch it up between zucchini. Sometimes I add some tomatoes.
9: Oh.
10: Sometimes I might sub out zucchini and just cut some corn off the cob.
9: So whatever veggies maybe you kind of have around.
10: Yes, and anything that you like that goes with shrimp.
9: Okay.
10: So then we have some pasta cooking, and that goes right.
9: And that's just spaghetti.
10: Just spaghetti.
9: Is there a reason you like spaghetti more than other pastas for this?
10: I love the texture.
11: When you try it, you'll go.
10: This also makes me feel like I'm a little bit on the Amalfi Coast, and to that end, I have some lemon zest and juice. We bring that really bright lemon flavor. I have some oregano.
11: Oregano
10: is also, like, at this time of year, everyone just goes straight for the basil. Mm-hmm. But oregano is a little kooky. It's a little,
11: very good.
9: It's
11: less overpowering, too. Basil, it's like all basil.
10: All basil, all day.
9: So then you add the shrimp.
10: So then we add the shrimp.
9: That have not been cooked fully.
10: So, right, they're cooked about two-thirds of the way.
11: Okay.
10: Now, I add a little bit of our pasta water.
1: Oh.
10: This helps. This is kind of like the glue that kind of holds everybody together.
11: Okay.
10: A tiny little bit of butter,
11: okay,
10: just to, you know, for that mouthfeel,
11: yep,
10: kind of thing. We stir
9: plus,
10: that
9: butter
10: in.
9: Butter makes everything better.
10: That's what I say about bacon.
9: So does Al Roker.
11: That's how we go to bacon, too.
10: Bacon, butter, something with
11: beef.
10: Yeah. Amberell makes it better. So now, this is where things can get a little controversial.
11: All right, let me watch.
10: So you can, you know, there's a couple of schools of thought about this, about cheese in
11: seafood.
10: Pasta with seafood.
9: Mm-hmm. Okay.
10: You know, I myself like it.
9: Yeah.
10: I understand if you're on the Amalfi Coast and the fish has come directly from the Mediterranean, you know, but
1: this is amazing.
10: This
1: so whatever you
10: a little
1: do,
10: bit of richness.
1: Like, yeah.
10: It really helps the sauce have a
1: so
10: nicer
1: just Parmesan
10: mouthfeel.
1: Cheese?
10: Just a little bit
9: that's
10: of Parmesan cheese and a little bit of olive oil. We turn the heat off and we just toss it together and voila.
9: That's it.
10: Yep, that's it.
9: I mean, you could do that in like 20 minutes.
10: Exactly. That's the point.
1: This is phenomenal.
11: Is absolutely
10: and it's like, you know, I could, like, a half a pound of shrimp for my husband and I for dinner for this is perfect. So if I buy a pound of shrimp, I buy it, clean it, stick it in the freezer.
9: Amber, way to go.
1: Yeah, you have the zoodles, so you could do zucchini noodles,
10: and
1: too.
10: Yes, if you're a non-pasta person, zucchini noodles work really well.
1: Thank you, Anne. Delicious.
9: For these recipes, it's today.com/food.

0: weather's warming up, the last thing you want to do is to spend hours inside cooking.
1: That's no fun. Katie Lee Beagle, co-host of Food Network's The Kitchen, has a simple sheet pan recipe.
2: So all you have to do, chop up some broccoli and some sweet potatoes. You want your sweet potatoes to be in cubes, and your broccoli can be, you know, a little bit on the medium side,
1: sure,
2: because you want everything to cook at the same time on the sheet pan.
0: Okay.
2: So instead of buying fillets of salmon, we're going to just do one big piece.
0: And do you ask them at the supermarket to de-skin it?
2: For this recipe, I do. Most of the time, I cook salmon with the skin on. But for this one, because you'll see we're going to add a sauce to it, I like it skinless.
0: Okay.
2: So I'm going to add a little bit of oil to our veg.
0: Simple.
2: Yep. And some salt and pepper. And all I did was pepper that salmon up for me.
0: Ooh, fun.
2: So that's all we're doing to it. And then we're going to make our sauce, because this is a honey mustard.
0: Ooh.
2: I didn't even tell y'all what we were making. Honey mustard salmon with sweet potatoes and broccoli. So I've got equal parts of honey, and I like to use a
0: like
2: coarse
0: a
2: mustard.
0: Poupon.
2: Yes, yes.
1: Nice,
2: very good. Speaking of the Paris test, right? You're getting ready for your travels.
0: Exactly.
2: And then mix it together. This goes right on top of the salmon.
0: I mean, so simple.
2: And some of it's going to run off, and that's okay, because we're going to mix that with our veggies. So Willie, take those veggies and scatter them all around.
3: Can I touch them? What's the protocol nowadays?
0: You washed your hands.
2: Yeah.
3: I washed earlier.
2: All right, so that's going to go into the oven. Oh, and I put parchment paper on, because that makes our cleanup a lot easier.
0: That's smart.
2: Then you're barely, you won't have to use any elbow grease.
0: Yeah.
2: All right, so put that in the oven, 425 degrees. It comes out like this.
0: It's beautiful.
2: Yeah, it's very easy. We love it.
0: How long for 425?
2: About 25, 30 minutes. Now, if you want to do this in fillets, cook your broccoli and sweet potatoes for about 10, 15 minutes first, then add your salmon fillets and cook it the rest of the way.
1: Okay.
2: Because it'll be a different cook time. All right, so you want to have some leftovers for lunch of that salmon. We're going to make a little salmon salad here with a lemon caper vinaigrette.
0: I love capers so much.
2: Yes, so we've got our lemon. Let's put a little zest in there and some capers and Dijon mustard. Salt and pepper it up.
1: Sure.
2: Little splash of white wine vinegar here.
0: Wow.
2: Whisk it, whisk it, whisk it. And then we're going to come down here to our salad.
0: How beautiful.
2: I've just got bib lettuce. I've got thinly sliced celery in here. I've always got celery in my fridge. Some cucumbers go in.
1: Good cutting, Jeff.
2: You know, you can kind of just use what you have.
1: No, that's good.
0: You said that.
1: No, it's really good.
2: Jenna, you said you don't cook much. You're doing a great job.
0: Well, I assemble.
2: Assemble.
0: And I chop.
2: All right. We got chives.
0: By the way, does your daughter eat cucumbers?
2: Not really.
0: Okay.
2: No, I can't get a vegetable in
1: her. She will.
2: Occasionally sweet potatoes, occasionally avocado.
0: Okay.
2: All right, so we're going to add our salmon in here. You just flake it up after it comes out. And you can also use canned salmon for this if you didn't make the recipe. You know, canned salmon's a great thing to have around. If you want to add these veggies to it, you can. If not, have it right on its own.
1: Looks
2: add
1: beautiful.
2: Add the dressing to it. I've got some down here for you guys.
0: Yeah, we're coming to taste.
1: Thank you very much.
2: Come taste.
1: Did you get one, though?
2: Have a bite. This is mine.
0: She has the bowl.
1: Straight out of the bowl.
2: I like large portions of salad. I call it my trough salad. I just...
1: You just
2: eat straight out of it.
1: There, huh?
4: It is Superfood Friday, so in honor of March Madness, we're changing it to Starch Madness. Today, nutrition and health expert Joy Bauer is here to share two, not one, but two sweet potato recipes. Good morning, Joy.
5: Good morning.
6: Good morning, guys. This is always the best part of my week. And yes, the sweet potato is my first draft pick because it is loaded with potassium to help manage blood pressure. It's got a big dose of beta carotene, which helps support a healthy immune system. And it also promotes a glowing complexion. And let's talk about that fiber. It promotes regularity, and it also helps to enhance our heart health. So I'm actually going to show you two sort of out of the box ways to enjoy this nutritious and delicious root vegetable.
7: Okay, so starting with the shepherd's pie.
6: Yeah, this like screams serious comfort food. So here I peeled and I chopped up 1.5 pounds of sweet potato, but I'm going to do something a little crafty. To cut the calories and carbs, I'm mixing it with 1 pound of carrots because we then put this in a great big pot with a couple of cups of broth. You can use beef, chicken, or veggie broth, and you let it simmer for about 20 minutes until it's very fork tender, and then I mash the entire thing up. And the carrots and the sweet potato, they blend so beautifully together. Mm-hmm. And you see, they have the same orange color, the same velvety texture. So it's really a win-win. You're always on it, Dylan. And then I just add in 1 tablespoon of butter and a little bit of salt and pepper, and I'm going to mash this up. And now, after this is all nicely mashed, we're going to head over to the stove, and I'm going to show you how to make that meaty, saucy bottom layer. Okay, come with me.
5: That was the perfect transition.
6: Ian. So here we have our lean ground turkey meat. And all I'm going to do, we want it to have that umami flavor. So I'm adding in a tablespoon. I've already browned the meat. Mm-hmm. I'm adding in a tablespoon of reduced sodium soy sauce and a tablespoon of W sauce. You know, I call it that, Al, because I can't pronounce it. You've got to help me out here. Thank you. So now I have, these are just, you know, some seasonings. I have garlic powder, onion powder, and I have some tomato paste. The tomato paste is really important because it's going to bolden up both the texture and the flavor. And we mix this up, and then we need those veggies because the shepherd's pie has all of those small little veggies. Oh, normally it's peas and carrots. Mm-hmm. I use a frozen mix.
5: Oh, perfect.
6: And this is straight out of my freezer.
5: Wow.
6: Saves a lot
5: still
6: of time.
5: Frozen as you're adding them?
6: They're still frozen.
5: Okay.
6: And if you want, you could thaw them at room temperature, but I have them frozen. And then last but not least, I reserved the broth from the sweet potatoes and the carrot, right.
4: Can we skip to this because we want to get to the next recipe as well. We're running out of time a little bit. So how do you top all this?
6: Okay, so we have this over here. Uh-huh. We're then going to add our sweet potato.
4: Right.
6: Right on top of our meat. We'll make believe that the meat has simmered.
4: Muscles. That's right. And then how long are you going to bake that?
6: So you bake this in the oven for about 20 minutes on 400. And I'm going to let you I'm going to show you what it looks like. I finish it off under the broiler.
4: Oh, so it
6: isn't this great?
4: Very nice. And really quickly, Joy, what's your last one? We just want to make sure. Let's just show it and we'll put the recipe on today.com.
5: Yeah.
6: Ooh. So I use that same sweet potato puree, and I just lay it. I didn't add butter in this one. I added a bit of ground cinnamon, plain Greek yogurt, a drizzle of maple syrup, berries, and some granola. And guys, this is a mouth-watering parfait.
5: A
6: sweet potato parfait.
4: We
5: love you.
4: Joy, thank you so much. Have a great weekend.
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4: We'll be right back.

0: we have Darnell Ferguson, who rave reviews from what you did earlier
1: this
0: week.
1: You're known as the Muffin Tin Tip.
0: Yeah, with the Muffin Tin Tip. You're known as the Super Chef.
2: Yes. That is my actual middle name.
0: Exactly. Well, you know, my name is Chanel because my dad is Darnell, so you're special.
2: Oh,
0: all right. So,
2: be good dating.
0: Yes. Okay, so we're going to do two sides. First of all, you have a big family.
2: Yes.
0: And so I hear these are, you know, you can spread these out a little bit.
2: Trying to get two meals in this.
0: Okay. All right. So what's the first one?
2: This is a side dish that tastes better than it sounds.
0: Okay. What is it called?
2: Sweet potato mac and cheese.
1: Oh, wait a minute now.
0: Yeah.
1: Oh.
0: Wait, you're eating
2: sweet
0: it already?
2: Sweet potato and mac and cheese all in one.
0: Let's get to it so we don't run out of time.
2: So. I got the roux going. We got
1: that's
2: our cream.
1: Clever.
2: You want to add your sweet potato mix, which has a little brown sugar.
0: Should I add this to it?
2: Yeah, go ahead, add it to it.
0: All right, sweet potato mix. What's in this mix?
2: Has a little brown sugar. It's already been pureed right there.
1: That was Chanel's nickname in high school, brown sugar.
2: And a little syrup. And then you just mix it up.
0: Okay. Wait, did you use canned?
2: Canned is the easiest thing right now. I got to make it simple.
0: You have eight kids?
2: Always in the house.
0: Okay, let me just keep going.
2: So this is easy.
3: Wow.
2: So then you go ahead. I got a little cheddar cheese, a little Gruyere cheese.
0: Okay.
2: Add it right in there with it.
0: Okay.
2: Easy going. This is something good the
0: kids
2: can do for
0: you. This does look easy. And you know what? As we're talking, go ahead. This is wallet friendly, right?
2: Yeah, wallet friendly.
0: The canned sweet potatoes definitely probably take down the price.
2: And so when you think of sweet potato mac and cheese, so you'll mix this up. We'll put it in a dish, top it with a little cheese.
0: Wow, okay.
2: We got our breadcrumb parmesan. But this is like a nod to like carrot cake. At one point, carrots and cake didn't make sense.
0: But yet now,
2: sweet potatoes mac and cheese.
4: Super Chef 20. We've got one of Food & Wine's best new chefs with us, Ana Castro. Her Mexican restaurant, Lengua Madre in New Orleans, was named one of the best in America by both, not just the New York Times, but also Bon Appetit. Hola, Ana.
5: Hola, Carson. Muy bien, gracias.
4: Great to have you. First of all, the name of the restaurant.
5: Lengua Madre.
4: What does that mean?
5: It means mother tongue. I named it that because when people hear me speak, they always assume that I speak another language. And I always say, like, ella es Spanish. I'm always like, it's my mother tongue. So that's why I named the restaurant Lengua Madre.
4: So you bring the Mexican flavors to New Orleans. You have this incredible menu.
5: Sweet potato?
4: Okay.
5: Are you going to say it or am I going to say it?
4: Oh, the sauce. The sauce is crazy. You say it.
5: Sweet potatoes en cacahuatadas.
4: You hear that? En cacahuatadas.
5: This is my grandma's
3: recipe.
5: That's
3: when you point at the menu when you order it.
5: Cacahuatadas.
4: Is that right?
5: Yeah, it means in peanuts, right? So this sauce my grandmother used to make it. And she used to make it with, like, chicken, usually. So this is a really important dish to me because it just reminds me of home.
4: Yep.
5: So we're going to... But I made it my own, obviously. Mm-hmm. So we're going to make it... we're going to make a seed crunch, which is going to be...
4: There was chicken in this when you were eating it? The way your grandma made it? Was there a protein in it?
5: Chicken, always. Yeah.
4: Okay. I mean, but you don't make it with the chicken?
5: Nah.
4: Uh-huh. How come?
5: Because there's beautiful sweet potatoes in the South.
4: Okay. Mm-hmm. So it's vegan, right? Or what does that mean?
5: Yeah, it is vegan, but it's by coincidence, not by design.
4: Got it. Okay.
5: We're going to do our seed mix. It's going to be toasted seeds, sesame seeds, almonds, and peanuts that are going to be chopped.
4: So, can you toast all those seeds together? Or do you like toasting them separately?
5: Separately, because they toast at different rates. They're different sizes.
4: That is the only good question I have left.
3: That is a good one.
5: Citric acid, salt, and turmeric.
4: Mm-hmm.
5: And you're just going to like mix this up.
4: Well, this looks very hearty.
5: Mm-hmm. It's delicious.
4: Yeah, keep going.
5: We're going to have for the sauce round, we're going to have our oil. It's hot. And this chile.
4: Cacahuatada.
5: And cacahuatada. This chile has been previously toasted in it. It's anchos, guajillos, and arbol.
4: Wow.
3: Yum.
6: Yum-y.
4: All right, you got some onions going in.
5: Onions going in.
4: Some garlic.
5: Garlic.
4: Some salt.
5: Salt thrown in.
4: Oh, God. Is it salt? I have a thing with salt. Okay. And then the nut mixture goes in now or not?
5: Yeah,
4: yet?
5: You can put it in now.
3: Okay. Wow. This would be a good fall dish.
5: Mm-hmm. Yes.
3: You know, it's a whole
5: It was actually a fall dish.
3: Oh, okay.
4: Okay, tomato.
5: Tomatoes.
3: Yeah.
5: And then you're just going to cook that down for like 30 minutes or so. If it starts drying out, you can add a little bit of water so it doesn't stick to the bottom of your pan. Mm-hmm.
4: This feels like a protein substitute because it's got so much.
3: Very hearty.
4: It's hearty, yeah.
3: Yeah.
5: And then from this guy,
4: you're
5: going to have your sweet potatoes, just roast them in the oven whole.
6: That's a perfect sweet potato right there. Look at that.
4: A little scoring.
5: A little scoring.
4: Get some sauce to get down deep.
3: Mm.
5: Yep.
4: Yep, there it is.
3: I love that.
4: Cacahuatada. And cacahuatado.
6: Then you just sprinkle it.
3: Wow.
5: Yeah.
4: With the nut seed mixture.
6: These are really delicious.
4: How good is this?
3: You could put that sauce on anything, though.
5: Oh, yes.
3: That's beautiful.
6: Oh, my God. Crazy.
5: We eat it over tofu as well.
3: Oh,
5: sometimes it's really good.
4: You could be on a Costa Rica house tonight. You could whip all this up. Not a problem.
5: 100%.
4: easy. The recipes, right. Check them out, today.com/food.
1: Today, Fitmin Cook founder himself, Kevin Curry,
0: hey,
1: has helped your takes on two of our favorite sides, created in collaboration with our friends over at Instagram. Kevin, always good to see you. Thanks for your time.
7: Always good to see y'all.
1: Hey,
7: what's going on?
1: Let's start with this Brussels sprout wild rice mix thing.
7: Yes. All right. So Brussels sprouts is probably like my least favorite veggie, but I love them this way. So these are maple roasted veggies and some onion. And all I did was just roast these for about 15, 20 minutes on a high temperature. Put this into your air fryer. Add in some maple in the last 10 minutes.
0: You know what? I've never put Brussels sprouts in an air fryer.
1: You've never put anything
7: It's a game changer, y'all.
0: Does it make them crispy or like sir, soft?
7: Yeah. You're absolutely. So crispy edges, okay. And that's what you want for Thanksgiving. It's really important. And then we're going to combine these with an amazing wild rice mix. And this is just like some brown rice. It's black rice. It's red rice. It's all of the colors. And it's really, really interesting because this is a very filling recipe, but it's also just happens
0: healthy.
7: To be good for you.
0: Yeah.
7: Don't say that out loud on Thanksgiving. People don't want to hear that. All right. And then we're going to add in some more sweetness with some cranberries, dried cranberries, and then some crushed pecans. And let me tell you, y'all, once you just begin to just stir it all up.
0: Yeah, we should try that.
7: And you can be a little naughty, too. I mean, if you want, if you've got a little bit more, you know, maple, you could just
0: drizzle
7: add a little
0: that
7: bit
0: on
7: in there.
0: There.
7: No one's going to say anything. And then you just add some sea salt and pepper as well. And boom, let me tell y'all, this is one of my favorite dishes and one of the only ways that I can eat Brussels sprouts without putting
0: so
7: copious
0: yummy.
7: Amounts of Velveeta cheese on them.
0: I love it. So wait, really quickly, because we have to move on, but you put them in the oven for what temperature and then how long before you take them out and put them in the air fryer?
7: Sure. I put mine in there for about 400, you know, for 400, and then I do it for about 20, 25 minutes. If you're doing the air fryer, I'm telling you, just put it in there for about 410, for about 20 minutes. Crispy edges. Okay. It's
0: that
7: so amazing.
0: So...
7: Don't forget the oil. That's really important, too.
3: Can you use any different rice, or is that the rice that you recommend that's, like, the way to go?
7: No, you know what? You can use brown rice. You can use farro. Just any type of grain that you like. I was just trying to incorporate a lot more of the complex carbohydrates into my diet.
0: Okay.
7: And, you know, it's just an easy way to sneak them in on Thanksgiving, when everyone's trying to, go all out.
1: I want to make sure we get to this sweet potato and plantain mash.
7: Yes.
1: Tell us about this one.
7: Yes. So this is sweet potato plantain mash. This is like if soul food met West African, met like Latin American. All right. So what you're going to do? Bake up a sweet potato. Poke some holes in it. This is really easy to do, Craig. This is going to be your recipe, all right?
1: Okay.
7: Then get yourself a plantain. Now, it needs to be a yellow and black one. Please don't get the pure yellow ones because you're going to be yelling at me talking about, Kevin, you ruined Thanksgiving.
0: It's not sweet.
7: Get the black ones. Yes. It's going to be
3: don't get a banana.
7: Extra sweet. Slice it. Please don't get a banana and then write me and say, your recipe is terrible, all right? And then we're going to just bake this. Bake it in the oven. You're going to bake this for about 25 minutes. Bake this one for about a full hour, okay? Then you're going to come over here with your mash. Mash everything together. Mm-hmm. You're going to add in a little bit of almond milk. We're going to keep this plant friendly for all the vegans over at Thanksgiving. A little bit of vegan butter.
0: Okay,
7: my goodness.
0: We appreciate it.
7: And then some coconut sugar, which is amazing. And then a little bit of cinnamon. Boom. And then mix this together. And then what you're going to do is you're going to bake this in the oven, y'all, for about, I'd say about 25, 30 minutes or so.
1: That's it.
7: And then you can take off the top and add just a little bit more sugar, a little bit more butter. And then it comes out to this amazing caramelized mash.
3: Oh, my God.
7: You
3: could probably dip that in
7: so good.
0: Where's our sample?
1: Kevin, come back in the studio next time.
7: I'm doing a tough job for y'all.
1: Come back in the studio. Kevin, thank you for these recipes.
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2: You know what that sound means?
3: What does it mean?
2: It means it's Superfood Friday. And today we are going big by supersizing some of your favorite foods to get more volume, but without sacrificing your waistline.
3: And who better to show us how to do that than Joy Bauer, today's nutrition and health expert.
4: Joy?
3: These are pretty clever. Let's start with this iced coffee hack.
5: So this first one is a great tip for people that love iced coffee. What you're going to do is take your leftover black, either regular or decaf coffee, put it into an ice cube container, and freeze it. And then when you get an iced coffee drink, you just put those ice cubes in, and all of a sudden you have way more visually, but also as the cubes melt, it doesn't dilute your drink.
2: Yes.
5: And coffee is loaded with antioxidants, so I really like this one.
2: Okay, what's next?
5: Okay, so I love a bowl of oatmeal, right? Mm-hmm. Oats is a wonderful whole grain. It helps to lower cholesterol.
4: Right.
5: But by adding in chopped apple, you get double the volume, and if you leave the skin on the apple, double the cholesterol-lowering property.
4: That's what I do with my overnight oats.
5: Isn't that so great? And then the apple are naturally sweet, so really you don't even have to add sugar. A little ground cinnamon in there, you have a hearty breakfast.
3: Could you
5: throw
3: some raisins in there too, or no?
5: Yeah, you can show, and we have pecans in that as well.
6: That's good too.
4: How do you pump up the mac and cheese?
5: We love a creamy, dreamy bowl of mac and cheese.
4: We do. Mm-hmm.
5: So just by adding in roasted sweet potato.
6: Okay.
5: First of all, you get a beautiful pop of color. You increase or even double the volume, and it has a beautiful creamy texture that complements the mac and cheese, but you also get a blast of beta carotene for a glowing complexion.
3: Oh, superfood.
5: So it is a superfood.
3: I wasn't expecting to like that.
5: Isn't it delicious?
3: Yeah.
5: It has a sort of nutty flavor, and it's creamy.
4: Look at you.
5: The other thing is, if you have finicky eaters in the house, before you add it in, you could mash it up and then mix it with the cheese sauce, you disguise it. They'll never know.
3: That's my favorite of the morning.
4: Wow.
5: Okay, we are creating a bulkier burger with benefits.
6: Okay.
5: So this is a burger. You see the size of it.
4: Right.
5: This is a pound of either ground beef or turkey.
6: Okay.
5: And here what I've done on this one is I've literally mixed the same pound with 2 cups of chopped greens. And so, again, you get a bigger burger. It tastes absolutely delicious.
3: What kind of greens?
5: So here I use spinach, but it could be kale, Swiss chard, collard greens, really anything that you love. Mm-hmm. You just chop it up and you add it right into
6: the
5: mix.
6: That's really good.
5: Isn't it delicious?
4: Yeah, we're really looking forward to getting a third alcohol into Chanel.
3: This is the third drink of the hour.
5: Sangria.
6: Oh, my goodness.
5: So sangria inherently has antioxidants thanks to all of the fruit, right? But also they generally will tend to add a sweetener.
4: Wait, we haven't done something.
6: I just want to see what she's going to say.
5: So this is what we're going to do. After you have your glass of sangria, you just add in, top it off.
3: This
5: is a flavored sparkling water, and so it slightly will dilute the booze.
6: Yes.
5: It'll give you more, and it adds the fizzy
4: please
5: fun.
4: Put some more in
5: okay, let's go. Oh, yeah, you drank it straight.
6: Yeah.
5: Okay, nothing wrong with that, Chanel.
6: And you know what else with the fruit in it? It's just beautiful.
4: It is.
6: Like, I think
5: it's such a festive drink.
4: Here's to the Superfood Friday.
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2: We're back with Today Food, and this morning we are digging in with Chef Tanya Holland.
3: Of course, she's best known for her inventive take on modern soul food and comfort classics. She's also the executive chef and owner of Brown Sugar Kitchen in California. Tanya, so good to see you. Thanks for waking up early this morning.
13: Hi, Craig. Hi, Chanel. Hi, Dylan.
14: Hi.
13: Well, nice to see you.
3: Before we start,
13: Dylan and I did a segment together about 4 years ago, I think.
2: And you remember. Thank you.
3: That's impressive. Before we start cooking, Tanya, I want to talk about this podcast really quickly here.
13: Thank you.
3: Tanya's Table, you know, Aisha Curry and Danny Glover. What can we expect to hear this time around in this new season?
13: Squeeze some fresh lemon juice. Oh, it's going to be really cool. You know, such a variety of people. I had the best conversation with Lars Ulrich, the drummer from Metallica. You know, you wouldn't think we might not have something in common, but we found lots of common denominators, which is something I love. I talked to Black Panther legend Erica Huggins. Like, it's really, really fun.
2: And I have to tell you really quickly before we get to the food, I've never heard of new soul food.
13: Well, I mean, it's a made-up term.
3: She's like, you didn't hear from it because I created it.
2: Okay, fair enough.
13: Yeah. I think I might have been one of the first people to use it, but, you know, just like every ethnic food, it's like we've got to move into, you know, the new ways of eating, more sustainability, more vegetables, always delicious, though.
2: So tell us about this sweet potato kale hash. I see you're working in the veggies for sure.
13: Yeah. You know, I mean, soul food, you have to have sweet potatoes. And I just look for different ways to use them instead of, you know, the traditional way of cooking. And I love a good hash for breakfast. So I have some onions caramelizing here. They're just cooking to the translucent. Adding some fresh bell peppers. Yellow and red. You can use green if you want. Just cook those down. But these are like simple items too that you know, most people have these around. Mm-hmm. Not very expensive, easy to access.
2: You're trying to use them too.
13: Yeah, exactly. You know, you might have some left over. So mm-hmm. We let that cook down a little bit. And then I add my kale. And I have curly leaf kale. Actually mixed in some of the lacinato kale, which is the dino kale. And you just, you know, take it off the stem. You don't want the stem in there. It takes a little bit longer to cook. If you're braising, if you're making a stew, you can put the stem. But we're just going to cook this down.
3: Tanya, how long does the dish take from beginning to end, roughly?
13: Not very long. I would say 20 minutes.
3: Okay, wow.
13: Probably the thing that's going to take you the longest is the dicing. Okay. So you got to dice the peppers, dice the onions. I have some sweet potatoes that are already diced and cooked. They just cooked in boiling water for 5 minutes. Start them in cold water, a little salt, bring them up. Because, you know, they're still firm, but they mash. But you don't want to overcook them. So it's just, and it's a one pot, you know, kind of dish, so that makes it nice as well.
2: So good.
13: And
2: as those are cooking, Tanya, really quickly, tell us about your show on OWN. It's called Tanya's Kitchen Table.
13: Yeah, it's really fun. I mean, I got to have friends come and sit down with me. I'm cooking some of my usual suspects, favorites, and then I have ended with some great conversation. We did 7 episodes on OWN. Hope to do more.
2: That's great. All right, so how do you finish this off?
13: Okay, so here is some that's finished. You see, everything's really cooked down. It's gorgeous, right? I think it's beautiful, but it tastes good. And here's a serving suggestion. I say I'm going to have it with a sunny side up egg.
2: Ooh.
13: That I flipped over.
2: Perfectly. Could you add bacon or sausage, too, if you wanted?
13: I mean, you could. You know, the whole idea was to be a little healthier, you know, January.
3: Yeah, Dylan.
2: I like bacon.
13: With a favorite hot sauce.
2: Yeah. Absolutely.
13: So, yeah, sure. Bacon, sausage.
2: I love it.
13: Whatever you want.
2: I love it. Talk about a comfort dish.
3: Looks great, Tanya.
2: Thank you so much.
3: Thank you, Tammy.
13: Oh, my pleasure.
2: Absolutely. If you
13: Thanks
2: want to find...
13: Thanks for having me. Nice to see you guys.
2: You got it. Go to our website for this recipe at today.com/food.
3: Joining us now, author, founder of Fit Cook Meals, Kevin Curry is here. Always good to have you.
14: Thank you so much for having me.
3: What are we making this morning?
14: We're cooking up something special for Mama. This is a budget. Oh, and just go ahead and tell the people. It's amazing.
15: Tell the people.
16: It's delicious. Amazing. There's no meat in it, and it's easy, and it takes you back to your childhood. Okay, go.
14: Absolutely. So, you know, start out with some portobello mushroom caps. And the most important thing here is you got to gill it, because if you don't gill it, it's going to end up being really black.
16: Right.
14: No. And then after that, you're going to dice it up. Looks like this.
16: Okay.
14: You can also, as a swap, just buy some chopped up mushrooms as well.
3: Sure.
14: In goes the mushrooms, a little bit of onion.
3: Okay.
14: I'm going to add a sprinkle of salt just to bring the sweetness of it, and then some garlic.
16: Yes.
14: Boom.
15: Oh, I taste it.
14: Saute this going up. Boom.
16: I have so many questions about cooking with kale. So what are we doing here?
14: This is the kale, but don't do it like that. You're the long way. Okay. Like this. You strip it.
3: Oh. Look at that.
14: And then you, there you go.
16: Comes
14: right out.
16: I'm a pro.
14: And then just tear it into pieces right into this bowl. Look at you, you're like a kale champion.
16: Keep going.
14: Kale
16: assassin.
14: We should have had you. Go ahead. Get that kale.
3: And why do you like the dinosaur kale for this, Kev?
14: Dino kale has a really good flavor, and also it doesn't wilt down and get slimy, kind of like spinach maybe.
16: Okay. Wait, so do you eat these or no? You cook these down?
14: No.
16: You take this out. And then
14: take those out. And you can use them for fertilizer or something like that in your yard if you want to. All right. Now, let's make the sauce.
16: Okay.
14: So this is some skim milk ricotta. And we're going to have some store-bought pesto. Go ahead and put that in there.
16: Okay.
14: Pesto. You're going to add in your kale, which has been steaming here. It's going to get down to this.
15: Okay.
14: Now, right here.
15: How long do you cook that for?
14: The kids can help with this part, this entire thing. You're going to cook this down for about 3 or 4 minutes until it gets really soft.
15: Okay.
3: That's really good.
14: Isn't it?
15: There's
14: no meat in this thing. It tastes like it almost has meat. Oh, wait. Put in the rest of it.
16: Oh. And
14: the kale.
16: Right? All of it?
14: The mushroom. Yes, the kale, the mushrooms. And this is some thyme and some oregano.
16: Yeah, this
14: mixes together very well.
15: Okay.
14: Now, if you have a piping bag, you can add this stuffing to a piping bag or just use a...
3: Ziploc bag?
16: Do I just squirt it in there?
14: Ziploc or spoon.
15: Oh, that's good. Oh.
14: That's good.
3: Thank
14: I see you.
3: I'm not going there.
16: I'm a little excited.
14: Yeah. Kids can help.
16: I'm a little Mom excited about one.
15: All right, everybody, let's move on from that part. And then what?
14: And then you're going to add some marinara to the bottom of this dish. You're going to add some marinara to the bottom.
15: Okay.
14: And then put our stuffed shells right on top. And then a little bit more drizzle of some marinara. Boom. Top it off with some mozzarella cheese. You're going to bake this in the oven, y'all. And look, it comes out to this.
15: Let me tell you something.
16: This one's perfect.
3: How long do you bake it, roughly?
14: It's about 15, 20 minutes.
3: Okay. That's really good.
14: But guess what? This entire meal is under $20 for all the ingredients.
15: And meatless.
14: And meatless.
15: And nostalgic. And delicious.
14: Yes.
16: So good. Tastes like lasagna.
14: Thank you.
15: Welcome back. This morning on Today Food, one of our favorites, Katie Lee Beagle.
4: That's right. She is out with a new cookbook. It's not complicated. All of the recipes, simple, made with real ingredients that you probably already have in your house.
15: Mm-hmm.
17: Where's the baby?
18: You want to see the baby? It's all about the baby, right? Forget the book.
15: Oh, wait. Okay, good.
3: Oh,
15: wait.
3: Hey. Hey. Hey. What we're talking about.
15: Where's Iris? Katie Lee, do you just love being a mama? It looks like you were born for it.
18: Oh, my gosh. I love being this baby's mom more than anything in the world.
3: Oh,
18: I mean,
3: she's
18: just
3: so good.
18: Sweet and cuddly. She's very well fed, if you can't tell.
17: Of
3: course she is.
15: And we should point out, Katie Lee, that saying Katie Lee Beagle is new to all of us here at this show. Tell us.
18: That's right. I am now a beagle. I added my husband's name because I thought our family should all have the same last name.
15: Oh,
17: so, well, congratulations.
18: I'm Iris' mom.
15: Well, congratulations.
4: So,
15: there's the family photo.
17: Katie, you got your fourth cookbook here.
15: You want to hand off your baby?
17: Yeah, no, but listen.
18: I'm going to give her to Grandma. Grandma's sitting here.
17: Okay. I wondered,
18: right,
17: how you kind of came, what was the motivation behind cookbook number 4? But as you're holding the baby, I mean, you must want to do a baby cookbook, too.
18: I know next has to be baby food. Mm-hmm. But really with this, I felt like life's complicated enough. Your food shouldn't be. Mm-hmm. I want to make recipes that are easy and fast with everything that I have in my pantry. I'm not looking for a laundry list of ingredients. So these are easy. You can get them on your table and they taste great. And
4: so you're going to make two pasta dishes that are vegetarian friendly. Oh, I love that.
19: Baby.
4: Vegetarian friendly, right? You guys like eating a little meatless meals in there in your house?
18: Yeah, we like doing our meatless Mondays, but we also love our burgers and steaks. So it's just about a balance. So I've got here for you just a big old bowl of mushroom bolognese. This is super simple. With this, you just put a variety of mushrooms into a food processor, saute them up with onions and garlic and tomato and red wine and let it simmer. And it's super yummy. It's a good one to have in the fridge and just kind of pick on. Now I'm going to take you over here and we're going to make a spinach artichoke pasta. So this is a great creamy pasta. Think about spinach artichoke dip and add pasta to it and melted cheese. Oh, so what could be bad about that? So I'm just going to add some olive oil to my pan. And this is a recipe that was actually my husband Ryan's idea when we were doing quarantine because it was all stuff that we had. So I've got my garlic going in the pan. I'm going to add to it a can of artichoke hearts.
17: I love artichoke hearts.
18: And then I've got some frozen spinach that I thawed and squeezed all the water out of it. You could also use fresh. Just cook it down. It's really important to squeeze that water out. And I've got a little bit of oregano or Italian seasoning. You can add a little pinch of crushed red pepper to it to get a little bit of heat. And you just want to let this cook for a couple of minutes. Let the flavors bloom of that garlic and the seasoning. And then to this, I'm going to add some cream cheese. So this is going to make it really rich and creamy. And you can also substitute a light cream cheese if you want to lighten this up, or you can put a little Greek yogurt in it, or just go for it.
3: Yeah. Go for it.
18: Think about, you know, what you're eating at another meal. I'm going to add a little bit of the pasta water to it, and this helps thin out the sauce, but it also helps hold everything together because it's got that pasta starch in there. We've seasoned our water so that it has a nice flavor to it, and then you add your pasta to it. So I'm using a rigatoni. Penne would work great as well. When I'm doing these pasta bakes, I really like to use a short pasta. And just add that in.
4: Iris loves it.
15: Iris.
18: Iris says, yeah, mommy, I'll take that.
17: It wasn't a binky in her mouth. Pasta. It was a rigatoni.
18: She's my kid, right?
15: Yeah.
18: She likes to eat. All right. So you let that cook till it gets nice and creamy. Top it with cheese. I've got just shredded mozzarella here.
17: Oh, my gosh.
18: Like Parmesan cheese.
4: Oof. We're going to have to put the rest on the website.
15: All right, Katie Lee, Beagle, we love you. Oh, well, let's look at it. You take it out of the oven.
18: Take a look.
17: I'll just do the sell here while you do it. Today.com/food if you want to enjoy that. And congrats on the book, Katie. It's not complicated. It certainly isn't. We appreciate you.
15: All right. Coming up on Hoda and Jenna.
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0: New York City and Harlem in particular played a very significant role in Dr. King's life and legacy. And this morning we are cooking with an award-winning chef who opened his first restaurant right here in New York.
1: Yeah, that's right. J.J. Johnson created Field Trip in 2019 to be a community-driven restaurant that celebrates culture through the shared experience of rice.
2: And he's with us now from his kitchen in Harlem. J.J., good morning to you.
0: Good morning.
2: So great to have you this morning.
5: Good morning, everybody. How are you?
2: We're doing great. Really quickly, before we get into what you're cooking, talk about how special Harlem is to you and the significance between Harlem and Dr. King himself.
5: Well, Harlem to me is truly special. I was opening my first restaurant there. People walk through the door every day. But when you think about a community that supports each other, it's Harlem. And that comes from the time of Dr. Martin Luther King, Malcolm X, all the great leaders, Adam Clayton Powell Jr., everybody that came through Harlem really paved the way for the future. And that's what I'm trying to do with Field Trip, is open those doors, welcome to everybody, and build, you know, community by community, but or rice grain by rice grain, as I call it.
3: JJ, I understand that what we're making this morning is sort of a nod to what Dr. King might have on some of his journeys back in the 50s and 60s. What are we doing?
5: Yeah, so I'm doing some other steak. I just came out with a food publication called The Cookout. And what we did was we followed everywhere Martin Luther King went, and we figured how, what's the best way to follow him is through food. That's how you can learn about somebody in community. So smothered steak and grits was something that he would love to eat. And this is my take on it. So you want to find a beautiful sirloin, put that in a freezer bag and pound it. You can pound it with your cast iron pan or just your hands. And then you take it out of the freezer bag, and you're going to dredge it in some flour, onion powder, garlic powder, smoked chili. Mix that around.
2: Okay.
5: And you're going to just throw your steak right in there. And the reason why you do this is you want to get that nice crust on your steak. Yeah. It's basically like frying the steak. I mean, this looks delicious already. We're going to throw this right into our cast iron pan.
1: Wow.
5: Turn it up and let that go.
2: Okay.
1: And JJ, you need that sirloin, right? Because you gotta pound it out. It's gotta be hard. You can't do that with every cut of steak.
5: No, you can't do that with every cut of steak. You're tenderizing it, you're pounding it, you're getting all that flavor in there. And you wanna get a nice cut of meat. I got a little bit of grass fed beef. I treated myself to that. So I cut some, slice some onions here. I have my shallots and my garlic mix. I have some beautiful cremini mushrooms, right? So onions, cremini, mushrooms, and everything there. And what you want to do is you want to get it nice and golden brown. That's going to take some time, about 4 to 5 minutes. But, of course, you know, I'm at home. I'm in Harlem. I had to cheat a little bit. So I cooked my steak a little bit here.
1: Smells delicious.
5: Look at that. Nicely golden brown.
2: Yeah. Yes. Okay, so now what?
5: So, listen, it's a one-pot dish. You're going to flip this over and get that going. You'll throw in all your ingredients. Don't do it like this, but you'll throw it all in. Right here, and you'll get this beautiful gravy going.
2: So once
5: going.
2: It's finished, that's when you throw it in?
5: It's gonna go, you're gonna saute it down, and you're gonna get this beautiful gravy.
0: I heard there's some red wine in that gravy, is that right?
5: Yes. You're gonna throw in your steak.
1: Ooh.
5: You're gonna let that simmer. Now, in this sauce there's also red wine.
1: Yep.
5: There's some cream, there's some beef stock. Now, we all know Craig doesn't care for wine that much. He likes bourbon. So you can substitute their wine and
3: you
5: throw
3: know
5: in some
3: me
5: bourbon
3: well.
5: And get that flavor, which would be really beautiful.
3: You
5: and
3: know
5: then for me,
3: well.
5: if I was able to eat with Dr. King, I'm a big lover of grits.
3: Yes.
5: And look at these grits here. I did some beautiful cheesy grits.
3: Yes.
5: I've been cooking them all morning since 5 o'clock in the morning. We've been cooking these grits here in my house.
2: Those.
3: I see.
5: My kids helped me set up the set and everything. They were so excited. They came here this morning to set my set up. So
3: JJ, we just popped up at the bottom of the screen a Today Time Saver. Use instant grits.
5: Come on. You could use instant grits, but
3: I want to correct
5: that. Come on now, Craig.
1: That was a crime.
3: No instant grits. Absolutely not.
2: Okay, well,
3: if you don't
5: you
3: have time
5: get
3: to make
5: nice,
3: grits,
5: beautiful
3: you shouldn't eat grits.
5: Right. You want to lay them. You want to let them cook low and slow. That's what it's about. That's what all the flavor is. Nobody cooking for Dr. King had instant grits. They were back there. They were excited.
2: That's funny. All right, we have about 1 minute left. How do we finish it off
5: just
2: here?
5: Just lay this out right here. Look at all that cheese. I put some cheese in there.
2: Oh, my gosh.
5: You'll
2: so
5: lay
2: good.
5: That out. You'll grab the steak. Oh, my spoon dropped. You'll grab the steak, put it here.
2: Oh, my gosh.
5: And then you'll just throw
2: so
5: this.
1: Oh, my.
5: Look Look at that.
3: I'm with you.
5: Come on, everybody. Who
0: you got one so mouse watering in it here.
5: Good. Come on.
0: Let's look at that.
1: Let's call Uber Eats. We got to get that over here.
3: Now we got to go to home.
6: JJ, thank you so much. His food is fantastic, by the way.
5: Thank you, everybody.
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3: 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No instant grits.
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1: All right, we're back this morning on Today Food. One of our favorite chefs in the world is back, the great Eric Repair. His New York City restaurant, Le Bernardin, has recently named the best restaurant in the world.
15: Wow.
1: By the Culinary Guide LA List. Let me say that again. It is the best restaurant in the world. And next week, you're heading back, thank God, to Grand Cayman Island. They're going to do that again. Yes. It's so much fun, the return of the Cayman Cookout. It's a great food festival featuring some of the best chefs in the world. Mm. And in honor of our friend Miss Shania Twain being here, Eric's going to show us a little bit about how to make a delicious and easy vegetarian mushroom bolognese. So here we go. Bonsoir, monsieur, mademoiselle. Bonjour. Parlez-vous français, Shania?
26: Oui, je parle français.
27: Ah, très, très bien.
26: Bienvenue.
27: Merci. Non, bienvenue.
1: Merci. Okay, well, let's go back to English and cook.
27: Okay.
1: Let's do it. I
26: didn't know what you were going
27: to
26: do there.
27: For recipe, we need to slice the shallots. Mm-hmm. So shallots are round and they're very difficult to slice if you don't split them. And then with a very sharp knife, you go like that. Mm-hmm. And then you go this way.
26: Mm-hmm. That's the hard part.
27: Yeah. See, like that. And again this way, and then you slice like this.
26: I'm so glad I do. Wow. It's
1: just an easy way to dice. Do you cook a lot, Shania?
26: Oh, yes.
27: Yeah. You see, like that.
1: How are your knife skills?
26: My knife skills are pretty good.
1: Pretty good.
27: Oh, yeah. You have pretty a knife.
26: Good. Oui, oui. No,
1: sure. Help yourself.
27: We are going.
26: C'est trop tard. Vous avez déjà fait, donc c'est bien.
27: Anyway, we have a lot of shallots. We are going to start to cook the shallots.
26: Oh, you're going to do it. Go for it.
27: Okay, don't cut yourself.

0: all the matake. These are my favorite mushrooms.
1: What I love them too.
0: Matake.
2: They're very meaty. They're very nice. Very good flavor. So I'm going to put them here. Of course, we cover, and then we're going to blend. Those things.
1: Chef, is this maiyake? Is this readily available at like regular markets?
2: Yes, very easy to find.
1: Okay. For a bolognese, that makes sense. You're going to get a meatier one.
0: It smells very steaky.
1: Oh, it does smell steaky.
0: Doesn't it?
1: Yes, it does.
0: Very
1: steaky.
0: So good.
3: Are you pureeing or just chopping over here?
2: So with the pearls, it's chopping. It's not pureeing. Because we want a bit of texture, right? Yes. And you can see I have the... Yeah. I'll show it to you, but I'll show it to the camera, to everybody.
1: Très bien, très bien.
2: Then we're going to put the mushroom on top of the shallots and the garlic.
1: Joseph, quelle heure est-il?
0: The garlic's not in there yet. You got to do the garlic.
2: You have to do the garlic, like that.
1: Oh, I'll get my Spanglish. I'll go trois más minutos. That's three more minutes in French slash Spanish.
2: Exactly, and we're stirring up. So while we're doing that...
1: Okay.
0: And we must have wine. Tell me you're putting white wine in here.
2: So we're putting actually red wine.
0: Oh, really?
2: That has been reduced already.
0: Because you want a brown, more of a brown sauce.
2: Going there.
0: Okay.
2: You want to put them here?
0: Which ones? These ones, of course.
2: They're already chopped, yes?
0: I just put my garlic in there.
1: So far, and very like easy, chef.
2: Yeah, it's very easy.
1: Garlic.
2: We're using salt.
1: Salt.
2: Generously.
1: Two different types of mushrooms. Some processed.
0: Wow, that was a lot of salt. Okay.
1: Wine?
2: Yes. The salt helps to release the water from the mushroom as well. Then the red wine goes with it.
0: Yeah, hold on a second. I would do that too.
2: It has always, well, if you remove it from the heat.
0: No, yeah.
2: By the way.
1: Giddy up, Shania, giddy up.
0: I know. I'm going to say, I have a question for you.
2: Yes.
0: Okay, so normally when I'm doing a roux like this,
2: yes.
0: I like to get the mushrooms before I put the wine in. I like to get them almost brown, everything a bit browner.
2: And you are absolutely right.
0: Thank you.
2: But you do that in 20
0: because
2: minutes.
0: Because there's more flavor. You do it after?
2: It's
0: I always do it before I put the wine, because then everything at the bottom just comes up.
2: The wine is reduced on the side, the mushroom coop, then you add your wine.
0: That's already reduced? Okay.
2: Yes. It's the wine has been reduced.
0: This
2: now
0: is
2: we're
0: going to
2: put the tomatoes.
0: Order,
2: the tomatoes.
0: But I'm learning, because you are the best chef.
2: Well.
0: So now I have to remember this, because
2: then we're putting
0: I'm
2: our
0: obviously doing
1: you
0: want to
1: take a little
0: try
1: of the sauce? We only got a little bit left. Don't you want to try it?
0: I won't share a fork. Is that your
1: fork? No. This is all you. No, I know better.
2: So,
1: I'm Catholic.
2: Then,
1: it's okay.
2: We're going to let it cook.
1: Chef.
2: Did you know that my wedding song was...
0: Was it still the one I've run?
2: Yes,
0: from
2: that was my wedding song.
0: Oh,
1: so many songs. Oh, look at that.
2: I know. My wife's going to start to cry. Oh, my God. Beautiful. I see the picture.
1: This recipe, by the way, is lay.com/food.
0: That's
2: so it's cooking.
1: Huge thanks to Chef Eric Prepare. Merci beaucoup.
2: Avec plaisir. I'm finishing the plate.
1: Huge thanks to Shania. We have another minute. We're good. Let's keep going with the mushroom bolognese. We have our tasting table over here.
2: You just have to bread the mushroom.
1: Look at that. Empty plate. Dilly dilly.
2: Bread the cheese.
4: You don't even miss the beef, by the way.
5: No,
3: you don't.
1: No, you don't. It's
3: very
1: beautiful.
3: Meaty mushroom.
2: It's good, right? The chop.
5: Delicious.
2: I'm going to put them here for now.
3: Shania, you really
0: this
3: know
0: is
3: what
0: good.
3: You do.
1: Yeah, you need a cooking show.
3: You're holding your own there with Chef Eric Prepare, most famous chef in
0: America. I definitely love to cook, and I'm experimenting all the time.
5: Yeah.
2: That's
0: you
2: nice,
0: know,
2: though.
0: I just love it. It's one of my escapisms again.
1: You're going to go on a 49-city tour starting in Spokane, ending in the UK. Will you cook at all on the tour?
0: I will not cook on the tour. I'm on a very strict diet on the tour.
5: Yeah.
0: When I'm touring, I don't have... time to really do all that. But,
1: well,
0: you know, cooking is for when I'm
1: come
0: at home.
5: Yeah,
1: and cook your meal.
5: So,
0: looking up my
1: again,
3: great job,
1: giddy up. Go get the song, giddy up. The album drops.
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2: We're back. We've got a very special edition of Today Food because our good friend Sama Dada is here. Do you remember when Sama worked here? And then she made it big. Anyway, she's the author of Dada Eats. Love to cook it. Also, you guys know her from her streaming channel Today All Day. She's got a show. It's called How to Eat Plants. It premieres today.
3: Today's the day.
2: Wait, should we show a sneak peek?
3: Yeah, let's show
2: it.
4: How to Eat Plants.
3: I'm Sama Dada. I'm a cookbook author and recipe developer in the plant-based food scene, which is becoming more innovative every day.
5: Ready? Cheers.
3: I'm on a mission to see how startups, restaurants, and chefs are changing the way we see and eat plants.
6: It's the future of food.
2: Good job.
3: Am I hired?
5: Really hired. Okay.
3: This is crazy. Yeah. It's like the best floral arrangement I've ever seen in my life.
2: Okay, here's the funny thing about Sama. Sama was putting chickpeas and brownies before everyone else was. Now everybody's doing it. You're season three of your show, and you actually kind of went outside the kitchen. You were exploring.
3: Yeah, Hoda, this was literally my dream. You guys have followed me for so many years, and I love you guys so much. And this season, I get to go outside of the kitchen. We explore really cool, innovative chefs, restaurants, companies that are changing the plant-based world, and it's just so cool to be able to see all
2: these things. Surprised by some of the stuff you learned, like what they're using instead of meat?
3: I was shocked.
2: Yeah.
3: I was literally shocked. Actually, speaking of being surprised, I went to this factory in Boulder, Colorado. They are making meat out of mushroom roots, and I actually brought some. I got an exclusive first look inside their factory. You guys should get an exclusive first taste.
7: These are mushrooms?
3: They're making you have the crispy chicken cutlet, and I want you to taste it.
2: Wait, the cutlet's
5: what's it
2: on
5: made
2: your...
5: of?
8: It's made from mushrooms.
2: Try your chicken.
8: I just said to Dylan, this
5: tastes like chicken.
2: Does it really?
5: Yeah, taste it.
2: I don't have it. But is it really yummy? Is it crunchy?
5: Yeah,
7: this chicken is made out of mushrooms?
3: Mushroom root. So these kinds of things, it's called meaty. It's amazing. And I was so shocked by so many of the things in this show. And you guys know I love to make really healthy recipes, easy, minimal ingredients.
2: Minimal.
3: So these kinds of things really shocked
2: me. Let's get to the tacos because what is the main ingredient you're going to use since you're not going to use ground beef?
3: Mushrooms too.
2: So, okay, let's get started.
3: First episode of the show is all about mushrooms. Mm-hmm. I love mushrooms because they're a really nice, hearty, meaty, delicious meat replacement. So we've got our olive oil in here. Mm-hmm. By the way, this is really easy to make. I love making this for lunch, dinner. Yeah, you can actually, I'm going to put you to work.
2: Okay, so this is just diced
3: onions. We've got some olive oil. Then we're going to go in with some garlic once that gets nice and golden brown. Mm-hmm. You guys follow me on Instagram. You know I'm a spice girl.
2: Yep.
3: I love my spice.
2: How cute are you?
3: So I've got a little, you know, Dada taco seasoning vibe over here.
2: We'll add these in there.
3: We've got some cayenne. We've got some garlic powder, cumin, coriander. Yeah, perfect. Mm-hmm. Hoda, you're great at this.
2: Mm-hmm.
3: Once this cooks down, we're going to add some salt and pepper. We want those spices
2: to be nice.
3: I love spice, Hoda.
2: Okay.
3: I'm not afraid of some spice. And look, mushrooms are really nice and absorbent of a lot of flavor. That's why it's nice to add some spice. It really gets all that flavor in there.
2: Okay, so you cooked it way
3: down.
2: They're
3: brown. They're gorgeous. Now, here's how we achieve that meaty vibe, right?
2: Okay.
3: We're just going to cut our mushrooms. We're going to dice them really, really finely, kind of to achieve this ground meat texture.
2: Now, is this cooked or not? Is this cooked yet?
3: No, these are not cooked. They're just diced really finely.
2: Okay.
3: So we're going to add those in there.
8: What kind of mushrooms are those? I missed that.
3: Portobello mushrooms.
7: Oh, really?
3: So those are really nice
7: and
3: meaty.
7: They taste like steak anyway.
3: Yeah, so they've got that meaty texture. What do you guys think? Do you like it?
5: I love it. It has a nice spice to it.
3: Yeah, it's a bit spicy. Maybe too early for spice.
5: No, I like it. Gives a little zing.
2: How long do you cook this entire mixture together?
3: You want this to be really nice and golden brown. So 20 to 30 minutes. You can just leave it. Yeah, you want to keep it nice and golden. And then you can add your favorite accoutrements. You can add some avocado, some lime, some lettuce, jalapeno.
2: Let me just give this a go.
3: And also, try that chicken thing.
5: Does she have
2: I don't have the chicken.
5: Here, you want to buy it?
3: Do you want to try it?
5: I'm going to die.
8: What else are they making out of the mushrooms there besides the...
3: Steak, chicken. They've got some new products in development.
8: All mushrooms.
3: Yeah, all from mushroom roots.
6: That isn't cannot
5: that
6: be.
5: Crazy?
3: Isn't
5: that
3: crazy?
5: It's like a chicken nugget. Mushroom.
6: No, there's no.
3: This is what you can expect on the show.
5: Wow.
3: Oh, wild stuff.
5: Amazing.
6: What kind of mushroom is that?
3: Right? It's mushroom root. Oh. It's like the root. It's called mycelium. It's like the root of the mushroom.
6: Okay.
5: Oh, really?
6: I love it. And okay, let me try the taco.
3: It's like a full tasting
6: thing. I love this
3: thing.
6: Segment.
5: This is so fun.
6: Come on.
5: So
6: really
5: I'm excited
6: good.
5: To be like out on the road. And
3: I'm
5: do
3: so
5: all
3: excited.
5: This.
3: It was such a dream to be able to actually see what other people are doing in this space. I've been doing this for so long. So it's just cool to explore and highlight really awesome innovators in the.
9: And people really are trying to go plant-based at least a couple times a week.
3: Yeah, exactly. Well, it's just an easy swap, you know?
10: Sama, you're off and running.
3: Thanks.
10: Congratulations on season 3.
3: Thank you so
10: much. 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Coming up, that's at 11 a.m. Thank you, Sama.
3: Thanks, Sama. Thanks, guys.

0: Okay, a lot of you probably went apple picking over the weekend, and if you're thinking, what am I going to do with all of this fruit? I'm sure you are.
1: So many apples.
0: We've got some ideas.
1: Jetila is here leading our masterclass Monday to teach us all about the different varieties of apples, the best way to use them. Hi, Jet.
2: Hey, what's happening, Savannah or Jenna, or is it Bob? Anyway,
1: Bob,
2: that's
1: yeah.
2: really bad.
1: Yeah.
0: Exactly.
2: Sorry,
0: she's known as Bob.
3: I'm Bob. You can call me Bob.
1: Oprah calls her Bob.
0: Yeah, just Oprah.
2: Exactly. Well, it's that time of year, right? It's apple time, October, kind of all the way into January. You probably went to pick apples or you saw some at the store. I just want to take you through them on which ones to eat, which ones to cook
1: yes.
2: with, which ones can kind of
1: well,
2: do both.
1: That's good to know.
0: Can we just start with cutting and peeling,
2: yeah, go ahead.
0: Though? Can we cut and peel first? Because we don't know how
2: Absolutely.
0: To do that.
2: Let's do that. Everyone should have one a peeler. There's many different kinds. Mm-hmm. I kind of like the kinds that have a little serration on them. Uh-huh. So here's a little bit of serration. Mm-hmm. So I'm not doing anything fancy. I you know, it's like a game for me,
1: that's
2: right?
1: Fancy.
2: I try to do.
1: That's very fancy.
2: No, it's not.
1: Oh, you got
2: guys,
1: a bruiser on that one. Though.
2: One of these.
0: And you didn't take the sticker off. I like that you didn't waste
2: no.
0: time. You're just going straight in.
1: What do you
2: but
1: do
2: why?
1: If you get
2: I'm
1: a bruisey
2: also,
1: apple like that?
0: You bake it.
2: You know what you do? You bake it. Very good. Or you just cut it off. You take a little piece and you go chip, just like that,
1: wow,
2: and it's
1: careful.
2: Gone, right? And it's like a game. I try to make sure I get all, you know, get it all in one, and you know, then my kids can. Yeah, anyway, we compost that. So that's how I cut and peel. Another tip I have for you is the way I get the most out of an apple is I'll peel it, I'll cut it in half, and check out. Here's a really good tip. I take a teaspoon, and I'll actually use the teaspoon to remove the core.
1: Oh, look
2: and
1: at
2: the
1: that.
2: Way the, but look at that. Check it out. And I get the most amount of apple that way.
0: Somebody
2: I get zero
0: just said
2: waste.
0: Wow in our studio. Somebody that very rarely
2: very
0: says wow. Anthony, was that you
2: oh,
0: over
2: yeah.
0: there?
2: I actually impressed someone in there. I'll cut this two ways today. So we're going to do, I've made a apple compote, kind of a warm a cinnamon brown yeah. sugar apples that'll go over a Dutch baby. And then we made a savory situation, making a little bit of stuffing for an apple roulade. But I think we should talk about tasting apples,
1: yeah,
2: right?
1: Okay.
2: So I break them down into two general categories. Tart and crisp is good for cooking, and you have a honey crisp. Not a Henrik's, but you have a Granny Smith
1: yeah, granny.
2: There. And that's
1: is green.
2: It's one of these
0: green
2: guys.
0: So Granny is what we should cook with, right?
2: I want you to cook with these. And look, I mean, look, I don't want to tell people what
1: that's
2: to do. If you love tart, then you do it. But I cook with Granny Smith.
1: No,
2: this is the best cooking apple. Really crisp, right? Really tight. And then next to you, you'll probably have a Honey Crisp or a Red Delicious.
1: Yeah.
2: Granny Smith, tight, tart. Red Delicious, kind of mealy, good for snacking, a snacking apple. Mm-hmm. And in between, there's a Fuji, and there's
1: that's
2: so many new varieties out there.
1: Mm-hmm.
2: A Gala is one of the number top five apples in the world.
1: Oh.
2: That's kind of going to go both ways, like a Honeycrisp.
0: Who ranks these
2: but
0: apples?
2: Also good for snacking. You know
0: apples.
2: What? We kind of just take the info, yeah, apples, JetFeelers, appleinfo.com. We kind of just go by sales information.
0: Oh.
2: And they also come in these little ones. I put these in my kids' lunchbox every day. So you have a snacking, a big size, and a little size.
0: Cute.
2: Another thing you can do is you take the apples, you cook them down, and look what I've made. I've made a pork roulade here,
1: yeah.
2: And what I've done is I love apples and pork. So I've taken the apples, I've taken cranberries, some dressing there, and I'm sure you how that works. So here's the piece of pork loin. You take the pork loin, and here's the dressing that I made, and you basically either cut the pork loin into a sheet, or you can actually just use a mallet if that's easier for you. You want to leave a little room on the edge, and all we're going to do is I like to use parchment paper,
1: yeah.
2: So I don't really have to be making too much contact. And look, I'm just lifting and rolling,
1: okay.
2: lifting and rolling, and I haven't even touched the pork.
0: Yep.
2: Check that out. So
0: wow.
2: You tie that with a little bit of butcher twine.
1: This is fancy.
2: I roast. It's really not that hard. The nice thing, and then you make one of those situations. Another really fun deal is I actually take the apples and I cut them bigger, and then just butter and brown sugar and cinnamon makes
1: yep.
2: everything more delicious.
0: I love a Dutch baby too.
2: Oh, and you never had a Dutch baby yet?
0: Yeah, I love a Dutch baby. It's just like a large pancake.
2: So take your Dutch baby. It basically poofs up in the oven really big. And then I'm going to take the apple. Look at that. Look at that apple. The warm apple
1: over
2: there.
1: Over ice cream, though, that'd be
0: yes,
1: good, too, right?
0: You had me with Dutch baby, Jet. This looks so delicious.
2: Right? And then, you know what? How you finish is always really important. So a ton
1: I agree
2: of powdered
1: with you.
2: Sugar, ice mm-hmm. cream, whipped cream.
1: Yes.
2: There it is. Go out, pick apples, eat apples, find a new variety every day, and then play with it and eat it.
1: Thank you, Jet.
4: Thank you so much.
1: This morning on Today Food, quick and easy cooking is the name of the game. Mark Bittman is a best-selling author of over 30 cookbooks, and now he's out with a revised version of How to Cook Everything Fast with all the recipes in the book, which everybody's raving about, by the way.
5: Thank you. You're my favorite host. What can I say?
1: Yay. All right, so we're going to make hand biscuits.
5: Drop biscuits. You think they're hard? Most people do.
1: I do.
5: They're not.
1: I mean, dough and all that's a lot.
5: Right, dough. So dough is flour and baking powder and baking soda and salt and pepper.
1: Okay.
5: You need chilled butter.
1: Okay.
6: That's a secret.
1: Check.
5: Could be frozen even.
1: Okay.
5: Really. And you just want to.
1: You just want to use the regular steel blade. She's like, "Which blade are you using?" I'm over here like, "Okay, just push on."
5: This is kind of chop that up.
1: All right,
5: and then you put.
1: Do you
5: this
1: have
5: is
1: to have
5: buttermilk.
1: Do you have to have a?
5: I mean, you could do this by hand, but we are trying to talk easy, right?
1: So I actually have one.
3: You
1: of
3: don't have one of those?
1: No, I'm proud of myself. I have one.
5: And then you do this until it looks like this.
1: Okay.
5: Okay.
1: Done.
5: And then. You could use an ice cream scoop. You can use two spoons to shape these, but I do this.
1: Yeah.
3: Oh, you don't have to roll it out or get
5: it? You don't have to do anything. That's why they're called drop biscuits.
1: I assumed it was, you know, having to knead it and all that.
5: Drop biscuits. And you want to keep them small because they cook faster, and then they stay beautifully crisp like this on the outside.
1: Okay.
5: This is just a mixture of mustard and jam, apricot jam, chutney.
1: Mix mustard and jam?
5: And then you get this.
1: How is that, guys?
6: That's fantastic.
1: So good.
5: I mean, they're raving.
1: The ham
5: about.
1: They are raving.
5: So you do.
1: Mustard, is that a thing? Mustard and jam?
5: Yeah,
6: it's a thing.
5: It's a thing.
6: That's the Bittman sauce.
3: It's his thing.
1: Any kind of ham or no?
5: Well, any kind of good ham. Okay, so now we're going to move on to the next thing.
1: I'm going to try this while you start on that. So the next
5: thing
1: we're going to make is apple.
5: Good, good. You eat a biscuit. Mm-hmm. So.
1: Oh!
6: I know, right?
3: Eat a biscuit.
1: That was good when you smack somebody's arm. I apologize.
5: It's good, right?
1: So good. Mm. All right. What are we making
5: So this is diced apples. Okay. I like to leave the skins on, actually, but these are off. But Honey Crisp and Golden Delicious, but they can be any mixture.
1: Okay.
5: And you're going to saute those. So the idea of this is it's an apple crisp in two pans.
1: Okay.
5: So much easier and faster.
1: Okay.
5: While that's cooking, you add a little water so it doesn't burn.
1: Just a little bit of butter and that's it, right?
5: While that's cooking, we make like an apple crisp topping.
1: How do we do that?
5: So that's, let's do it in the right order.
1: Okay.
5: Oats.
1: Check.
3: Into the butter. Nice.
5: This is a fair amount of butter.
1: I know, it looks so good.
5: Oats.
6: It's not low fat.
5: Walnuts.
1: Okay.
5: Coconut.
1: Okay.
3: Coconut.
6: That's what it is.
5: Brown sugar.
1: You guys didn't see the taste of coconut in there?
6: We're having another biscuit.
5: This is.
1: What is that? Cinnamon?
5: Yep.
1: All right.
5: And just a little
1: bit of salt. Got that one. A little bit of salt.
5: And then just. Cook that until it's crisp, until it's like that.
1: Okay, this is what it's
5: so
1: like.
5: So that's basically granola, right?
1: I bet you this by itself is delightful.
5: Mm. I bet it is.
7: Oh, have you tried this by itself?
3: I'm sure he has.
5: Yes.
1: This is dangerous. Before I even get to the apple on top,
3: that's the problem. I make an apple crisp and I just eat all the crisp.
1: Oh, that's good.
5: And this is, we're gonna eat this afterwards, so we got to do this.
1: Okay.
5: And so you wind up with something that looks like this,
1: mm-hmm.
5: or something that looks like this.
6: Oh, wait a minute there.
1: Can I try it now?
5: It's your show, you know.
1: How long do you do that?
5: I mean, this is like 5 minutes, seven.
1: Oh, so it's quick.
5: Yeah, yeah.
1: Mm.
5: We're going to cook this.
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4: All right. 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
12: Okay, I know. A breakfast taco?
4: What?
12: No. A slice of warm, buttery apple pie.
4: There is nothing more classic or comforting this time of year. So we asked Maya Camille Broussard, she's the owner of Justice of the Pies, to share her best pie making tips. Take a look.
14: We have 3 cups of flour. Then we're going to add some granulated sugar, some kosher salt, and we also need 16 tablespoons of really, really cold unsalted butter. And we're going to cut the butter into the flour. What you want to see is pea-sized shaped pieces of butter. And that butter is going to steam into the crust and pop up, and that's going to make it flaky. I always start off with a little bit of water and then I add as I go along. All right, so once all of that comes together, then we essentially create a disc. And the disc is about 13 ounces. We're going to wrap it in a plastic wrap and put it in the fridge to chill for 1 to 2 hours. Just a little bit of flour on top. Roll away from your body. Lift it up and roll away. And then you're going to turn it. When you lift it up and turn it and roll away from your body, you're making sure that the crust doesn't stick to the countertop surface. Now we have to make the apples. So I have about 6 or 7 apples that I've sliced, cored, and peeled. We're going to put in cinnamon, ginger, and nutmeg. Granulated sugar. Cut light brown sugar. Or you can use a silicone spatula or a very large spoon. Then I'm going to add in some lemon juice. I'm going to take 1 tablespoon of butter, put it into my saucepan, and then I cook the apples until they are fork tender. So we have our pie shell that is lined with 1 disc of our crust. I'm going to take the apple pie filling, and we're just going to simply put it into the pie shell. Now I've got my crust that I rolled out earlier, and I am just going to simply roll that on top of the pie crust. See how easy that was? Then we're going to take the edges, and we're going to roll and tuck. Roll and tuck. And then I take my finger and I'm going to push like this. So push to crisp your pie crust. Then I'm going to take a knife and I'm going to cut some bits on top of the pie crust. It's a very important step because your pie crust, because of the butter, is going to pop up and it needs space to release the steam. So that's a very important step. But my favorite step that I love to do, which is the last step before I hop into the oven. I have 1 egg, and then I'm going to have 1 tablespoon of water, and then I do an egg wash. So once I've done the egg wash, I am going to place it on a baking sheet and put it in the central rack of the oven. Another tip is that I really don't want you to miss is to place it on a baking sheet so it can catch all of the juicy juices that may fall. I don't like to clean my oven, so I'd much rather clean a baking sheet than to clean my oven. So I have a beautifully glazed egg wash pie, and then when I take it out of the oven, boom! It looks like this. It's beautiful, golden, delicious, golden brown apple pie. Best you ever have.
4: Well, Just ate a whole apple pie before 10:54.
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0: 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Two, when it's time, just say, play Hot Mics on TuneIn. And you're in for unfiltered takes, A-list guests, and the stories everyone else is too scared to touch.
1: Is peak apple season, folks. So we're going to celebrate this morning with two delicious apple treats this Superfood Friday. Today, nutrition and health expert Joy Bauer is going to show us how to make apple fritters and also a fun spin on caramel apples. Joy, always good to see you. Take it away.
2: Hey, guys. First, let me say I love apples so much. They're crispy on the outside, juicy on the inside. Depending upon what variety you have, they bring all sorts of different flavor profiles, right? And they're loaded with nutrition. So we're going to start with a healthified version of apple fritters. And I'm holding an apple here. The first thing you do is you're going to core it right down the middle, okay. Turn it sideways, and we're going to slice it into thin, I would say about an eighth of an inch pieces. They're circles. Let me show you what this looks like. Just like this. Okay. And so here I have a pancake batter. Oh. And so I'm using a whole grain, but you can use any kind that you have in the house.
1: Neither did I.
2: So I'm going to dip it right in.
1: Oh, that's easy.
2: Whoops. Right?
3: The apple and
2: oh my goodness. Hold on a minute. I got to get another piece. Here we go.
1: Joy Bauer's just like us.
4: I know.
2: Joy Bauer messes up. And so all you're going to do is put it right in a heated skillet, okay. And you let them sit for about 2 minutes on each side. And you have two options here. You can either make, I'm going to show you, I have a skillet right over here. Uh-huh. You could make pancake-like pieces. Ooh. You could see the apple peeking through over here.
4: Ooh,
2: or
4: good.
2: If you want to poke the whole of the apple, you could make it more so like a little apple ring. And now, after they're all done, I'm going to bring you over to my island because I'm going to show you how to put the icing on the cake, or I should say the icing on the fritter. Yes.
3: Does it cook?
2: Yes.
3: When you do it 2 minutes on each side, the apple still cooks enough?
2: Yes, and this is what I would tell you, and that's a great point, Chanel. If you take a bite and you find that the apple is a little bit too firm, just lay them out on a plate and put it in the microwave for about 30 to 60 seconds, because ideally what you want to get is this doughy goodness on the outside and a gushy, soft, sweet apple on the inside. Yeah, and that's what they look like. Mm. So now I take a little bit of melted butter, and all I'm going to do is spread it on the top and a little bit of sugar, or you can use sugar substitute if you want to pull back in a little bit of ground cinnamon. And that's it, guys. It makes a great big bunch, and it's really delicious.
3: So
2: I hope everybody loves
4: Joy,
2: them.
4: Joy, you also have your own take on, and I'm not surprised, caramel apples. You make a caramel sauce at home?
2: I am so excited about this recipe, and it's a caramel sauce you could feel really good about because I cleverly use dates. I'm taking dates, which have natural sweetness. You put them into the blender. There's no corn syrup in this, and you don't need the stove either, which makes me very excited. So I add a cup of boiling water, and what that's going to do is soften up the dates. You let it sit for about 15 minutes. Again, it's going to make the dates much easier to blend. Then you remove about half a cup of water. It doesn't have to be an exact science, just some water. And I put in some maple syrup, a little bit of vanilla extract, just about 1 teaspoon. And then this is really nice. If you could find it, this is just maple extract or maple flavor. You whirl this up. I'm just going to show you what this looks like. This is caramel sauce. This is caramel sauce. And now we're making sheet pan caramel apples because we're going to take this over the top. So this is what it looks like when it's done.
4: Beautiful.
2: But you take You line your apple slices up, and then all you do is you put the caramel sauce over the top and all sorts of toppings, chocolate chips, melty chocolate. Look, I have coconut in the middle. You could do walnuts, pecans. Joy. I mean, it's a party.
1: It looks delightful.
2: It's a party.
1: Thank you, Joy. For the recipes,
2: exactly.
1: Folks.
2: Bye, guys.
1: Have a great
2: Bye.
1: Weekend. As always, it's today.com/food.
3: Alejandro Ramos is here with comfort foods to warm us up as it gets cold. This mushroom kind of freaks me
5: it's
3: out.
5: It's kind of fun, right?
6: Yeah, it's a yummy one.
5: It's a yummy mushroom. What's great about this is you can use any kind of mushroom. So you can use the classic button mushrooms or go for something a little bit fancy like an oyster or shiitake. You can get the mix.
3: Mix it up.
5: Yeah, and so all you want to do is you kind of want to do a nice little rough chop on these, right? Doesn't have to be anything
3: They break down
5: perfect.
3: Quite a bit when you cook
5: they
3: them.
5: They break down a lot. So you're going to see all these mushrooms are going to go in there, but that heat is going to pull out all of that water.
3: Okay.
5: Also, when you're adding, you know, like a little bit of olive oil and salt, that pulls out all that water.
3: Okay.
6: What do you have in here?
5: Here is just, we've got some carrots, some onions, and some celery, basically the base of your dish. Then you add your mushrooms in, right? And I'm going to cheat. I'm not going to do all of them right now because it does need time to cook down. And then once those mushrooms cook down a lot, then you add the garlic. You
6: don't I think I've overcooked my garlic because I think I've been putting it in with it.
5: Exactly. You don't want to do the garlic at the top because then it can burn and it can get bitter, and then that flavor is going to be in the whole the dish.
3: And,
7: and Chef, this is like very hearty, right? So it's good for fall?
5: Yeah, it's a great fall dish. And what I love about it, it's like mushrooms are... They're meaty, right? So they're really satisfying. And I love that they're just really filling. And you can add other things to it, too. So if you've got leftover rotisserie chicken or you want to add a little bit of Italian sausage to it, go ahead and do that. I love it vegetarian. I think it's fantastic.
3: And it's all in one pot, too.
5: Once the veggies are cooked, you add some flour. This is going to help thicken
6: it. Oh, I was wondering.
5: Yeah, so that's what it is. That's going to thicken it. So, Dylan, if you want to give it like a little bit of a mix there.
6: All right, some flour.
5: Doing some chicken broth.
6: Chicken broth.
5: And then you can do, this is optional, but you can do a little, like a little sherry or a little brandy.
7: Okay.
5: It adds a nice flavor to it, right? And this is just going to create
3: this smells
5: great.
3: Yummy.
5: I mean, it already smells great, right? It smells like fall. It smells like cozy times. And then you're going to add some great herbs.
3: Okay.
5: So here we've got some chopped up rosemary, some sage, some thyme, all those wonderful winter herbs. And then this is my little favorite trick.
6: This
5: is nutmeg.
6: Okay.
5: A whole nutmeg.
6: Okay.
5: You can buy the ground.
6: I would just buy it in the thing.
5: I know. You can do I mean, totally go for it.
3: And it lasts forever.
5: It's fun. You like grate it in. Okay. That goes right in.
6: Okay.
5: And it adds this wonderful little sort of touch of like subtle warmth to it.
6: Oh, we got a minute left.
5: Okay. So it gets really nice and thick. And then you put your puff pastry right on top. Everything is in the
7: can
5: pot.
7: We try this?
5: Cook it in.
7: Can we try
5: Please try it in. Yeah.
7: Talk to us about the dessert too, though.
6: So the same pastry?
5: Exactly. So yeah. So then over here, now I've got a dessert version. So you can use either store-bought pie crust or puff pastry.
6: Okay.
5: And this is an apple pie empanada.
6: Oh
5: I grew up eating empanadas for everything. We basically just put everything in dough.
7: Yeah.
5: Right?
7: I was going to say, and this dish is like, think of a McDonald's apple pie, but way better.
5: Exactly.
7: Very similar. Very similar.
5: Exactly. Oh so there you go. It's like a little, it's
3: the
5: a McDonald's apple pie with a Latin
3: this
5: twist.
3: To another next level.
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12: Do not go food shopping until you see this next dessert.
13: Because our pal Donoskian has a beautiful apple crumble cake that your family will devour.
12: Now, we can't wait to see this dessert you're going to cook up for us. So what are we going to make?
14: We're going to make an Irish apple crumble cake. The book is filled with family classics, and there's a whole dessert baking section in there that celebrate the sort of things we want to cook around this time of the year. So we're going to make up this Irish apple crumble cake. And the first thing you got to do is soften down your apples. So I'm going to take some peeled, cored, and diced apples, pop in a little bit of water. There's a hot pan over here. A little bit of water. They're going to stew out. And we're going to literally... Oh, that's a very hot pan over there. We're going to stew them out with a little bit of sugar. and basically cook them out until they're really nice and softened down. And what you should be left with is something that looks like this. It's still holding its shape a little bit, but it's gone sweet, soft, and mushy, and gorgeous things are happening in
10: here. Donald, is there, I mean, I know there are a million kinds of apples out there.
13: What
10: do you like?
13: What apples should we use to bake?
14: I always get nervous when I say this in America, but do you know what a Granny Smith is over there?
10: Yes, we
13: love
10: do.
13: Granny.
14: Go with the Granny Smith. It's going to be gorgeous in here. It's crisp, it's tart, but it's still got a bit of sweetness, and it's going to be lovely in this batter. Now, for our batter, I have creamed together some butter and some sugar. I've added my eggs. I've added a little bit of flour in there as well, and we're going to get that stewed apple in alongside little bit of flour. And now, of course, it's fall. We're thinking of Thanksgiving around the corner. You got to go with a little bit of cinnamon spice in there. So go as heavy as you fancy here. It's really something that works well with apples.
13: Okay.
14: And for a little bit of rise, we're going in there with our baking powder. We've got a little bit of flour as well. And basically, you're going to bring that batter together. It's quite a dense but sweet mixture.
13: Yeah.
14: And it really is a foolproof recipe. Like a lot of the recipes in the book, this is about getting results and making sure that if you go to the trouble of cooking, you're going to get a seriously gorgeous result. So with this cake batter, once you've mixed that through, the moisture of the apple is going to get in there, the cinnamons, all those great things are going to happen. You're going to pop that into two springform cake pans, cake tins with a little bit of parchment paper. Mm-hmm. It's going to bake off for about 325 degrees Fahrenheit for about 40 minutes until a skewer is clear. And then you're going to have the four ingredients that bring together this cake. So I have my cake that is slightly iced. For our icing, you make up a very simple batter. It's just a buttercream frosting. I pop that on top, but the finishing touches of this are the crumble that we're going to create. So I've just with my fingertips pushed together some flour and some butter. To this, we're going to add some chopped hazelnuts and then a nice bit of sweetness in the form of some brown sugar. So get that in there, get that mixed through, and this is going to go into the oven as well. So you get this gorgeous sweet crumble mixture that's going to go beautiful over the top of that. So that's our topping. Into the oven, get that baked off, and you should have something that's crisp and crunchy and gorgeous place over the
10: you
14: top.
10: Bake that
13: you
10: stuff?
13: You bake it.
10: Okay, got it.
14: Yes, and it's sweet, and it's crisp, and it's crunch, and it adds that, you know, because you've got a dense, sweet thing going on over here. You're talking about textures and flavors. And the other thing we're going to do is slice up some more Granny Smith, soften it down with some butter and some sugar and a little bit of water, and then you get these beautiful little strands that are going to be part of our decoration on top. But when you have your buttercream frosting, the trick here and what gives a beautiful sweetness is dulce de leche stirred brew. Are you with me, ladies?
10: I love that.
13: So what do you do to make that dulce de leche?
10: Look at that.
14: Buy it. Don't make it. Don't even worry about it. Go and buy it in the store. This is Thanksgiving. You're up to your ears already doing things. You don't want to be making dulce de leche. It's an easy one, but, you know, at the same time, let's take the shortcuts that we need around this time of year. So we're going to finish the cake with our frosting that's spread over the top. Those lovely little apple strands, they're going to place in and around here so you get a bite of sweet apple in every single slice. And then we're going to top it off with our finishing layer over the top.
13: Show us.
14: So,
10: look at
14: place that on top, and then literally you build until you have something that looks as phenomenal as this. Now, can you imagine your Thanksgiving table landing
13: that? No, we can't. We really can't. That is beautiful.

0: This morning on Today Food, we are making sweet and savory pies with New York Times bestselling author Allison Roman. Her third cookbook, congratulations, is out today, and you are getting back to your roots as a pastry chef. It's called Sweet Enough, and it's filled with simple recipes for everybody. And so, yeah, we were talking about how, for you, baking was like an entry point into the culinary world.
1: Yeah, it was sort of the job that they had available at the restaurant I wanted to work at. I had no training in either department, so it didn't really matter. I said, I'll do whatever, and then I was a pastry chef for 6 years. And as a person who's not that into desserts, I feel like that was an interesting choice, but I'm glad I made it.
0: I'm glad you put some savory desserts in the cookbook, too. We're going to start with that.
1: Yes.
0: This is your mushroom pot pie, which you say is better than a chicken pot pie.
1: Yeah, I do say that. And it's not even if you're a vegetarian. I just think that that's, like, the case. But I'm glad we're doing a savory pie, too, because if you're doing a pie, sweet or savory, pie crust is the most important part.
0: Mm-hmm.
1: And I believe firmly in doing your butter by hand, but that's also the beauty of this book, is that most things are sort of done by hand or without equipment.
0: Right.
1: So,
0: like the old school baking way. Yeah, I get
1: we're
0: that.
1: We're doing old school.
0: Am I familiar with what?
1: With pie dough.
0: With pie dough.
1: Yeah, like the making of it.
0: Pillsbury pie dough, I am a little bit, but this is the real deal.
1: Okay, well, now that I've made it.
0: What was the deal with that butter? You had it cubed. Was that to help break it down?
1: So it's cold butter and unsalted. And basically, you kind of just want to smash it in. And I think that this is also like
0: is
1: a good
0: flour?
1: Reminder. Yeah, flour, sugar, salt, bit of sugar.
0: Okay.
1: Because it's for sweet and savory. But just like have a good time, like play with it. It should feel like you're playing in the bowl of flour. So don't get too precious with it. You can add your vinegar, your ice cold water. The vinegar's in there because it adds a little bit of tenderness, the acidity.
0: Mm-hmm.
1: Boring, helps prevent like gluten formation, which is
0: Got it. Al, do you make your own pie crust? You strike me as the gentleman that might do that.
2: I've tried. I'm not that good at it.
1: Okay. I think you should get over here and try this. Right. I think you would trust yourself to have a much better.
0: So you make this dough. Obviously, it works for sweet or savory, this pie dough.
1: So it's like a great all-purpose pie crust. It works for galettes. It works for
0: double
1: crust
0: pie. Can you just freeze it and hold on to it? Can there always be a roll of dough in your freezer sort of thing?
1: In my house, there is. Okay. There is always a roll. But yes, so this one is mushroom, and the reason I included savory recipes is because I sort of figure if you can make a sweet pie, you can also make a savory pie.
0: Mm-hmm.
1: And pot pies, obviously very popular. They don't have to be always meat-based, and I feel like mushrooms are a really great way to sort of showcase like flaky pie crust, creamy filling, all that stuff.
0: What kind of shrooms are you working with today, Allison?
1: We are working with a multitude of shrooms, Carson. These are maitake mushrooms, oyster mushrooms, and regular button mushrooms.
0: But for people at home, they want to make this tonight. Like, literally, can they just grab any mushroom in the market?
1: You can grab any mushroom in the market.
0: Okay,
1: and I think, like, the nice thing about just cooking with regular sort of button is that they're more affordable, they're accessible, but shocked at the variety of mushrooms available these days. They're really come a long way.
0: Okay.
1: Okay, so we are going to sort of cook half the mushrooms down.
0: Are you guys eating this over there, Hoda? Are you enjoying this?
1: They're going for it. They did not wait for us.
2: Is there cheese in this?
1: No, a little bit of cream.
2: Okay.
3: It's really
1: I know we
3: good.
1: Don't do a ton of dairy.
2: So good.
0: All right, so you just cook all these mushrooms down.
1: Yeah, we
0: and
1: start
0: add
1: by cooking half.
0: I'm going to start eating. You cook.
3: Yeah,
1: and then they're like, you have run out of time,
0: ma'am. You know
1: what to do. There is mushrooms, onions, garlic, and you sort of like cook it down, do the whole thing, salt and pepper, season as you go. And then you end up with these gorgeous little mushrooms
0: This is
1: here.
0: Great. This is a little cold.
3: Really
0: I don't know if it's supposed
3: good.
0: To be,
3: oh, really
0: but it's delicious even chilly.
1: You know,
0: like the next day.
1: Magic. We add more butter, we add herbs, we add flour, and that's basically the thing that thickens the pot pie filling.
2: The butter.
3: Delicious.
4: So good.
1: There's a cream. I like to make the roux sort of in the pot rather than like using 28 pots and pans for any pot pie. It makes things a lot easier.
0: What is this liquid right here, this brothy thing?
1: It's broth and cream. It's broth and cream, which is,
0: this is
1: not cheese,
0: is.
1: But not cheese, you know?
2: No. But it's good.
1: Add that, and it basically cooks down into something really beautiful that looks like this.
0: Yeah.
1: So if you want to add that to here,
0: creamy,
1: this is a double crust pie, and the reason I like to use a glass bottom pie plate, whether it's a savory pie or a sweet pie, because you can see the bottom bake as it goes, right? So if you're like, how is it done? How do I know? With a glass bottom pie plate,
4: so smart.
1: You can see the bottom.
0: Right. Okay. And you got a crust on top.
1: Transparency all around. Yeah.
0: And you then, do a little crimping around the edges
1: know,
0: there.
1: You can
0: we got about a
1: crimp
0: minute.
1: However you want. Great.
0: Yep.
1: 1 minute. 60 seconds is more than what we had.
0: Okay.
1: We're doing great.
2: What's the crumbly thing?
0: Let's try the.
1: Oh. It's just the flaky pie crust. That's just how flaky it is.
0: How about the lemon pie, guys? Do you use a whole lemon in this lemon pie?
4: Get some cream on that.
1: The whole lemon is in there. So it's
0: it looks like there's part of the.
1: It is. It's a shaker pie. So it's like a classic sort of thing where they use the whole lemon and everything, which I'm a huge fan of. But like, same pie crust. And One is sweet, one is savory, one is salt and pepper, one has sugar. It's super versatile.
0: Is your cookbook 50-50 savory and sweet? Or is
1: no,
0: it...
1: it's like 95 sweet, 5 savory.
2: Okay. Mm-hmm.
1: I started to say the savory because I'm like, it's for me. Too, yeah. You know?
0: If
1: like,
0: you were going to bake one thing out of your own cookbook, what would you bake?
3: Wow.
1: Tonight. God, tonight?
0: Wow. Yeah, like tonight, what would you make?
1: Maybe this lemon shaker pie.
0: Love it. Yeah.
1: It's really good. I love the whole lemon. It's bitter. It's sweet. It's not too sweet. It's sweet enough, as it were.
4: It's so good, Allison. Mm.
0: Well, get the cookbook, everybody. Mm. It is sweet enough, and you can get these recipes also at our website, today.com/food.
5: One of the best parts of Thanksgiving, of course, are the leftovers.
6: Melba Wilson is the chef and owner of Melba's in Harlem, and she's going to show us how to repurpose our turkey and sides into, like, we're not just making the turkey sandwich. We're doing something kind of fresh. We love it.
7: Well, first of all, happy Thanksgiving. How was yesterday?
6: It was good.
5: Delish, as usual.
6: Good.
5: All right, there's so much left over, though. So what are we doing?
7: So many things left over. So what we're doing today is we are doing my turkey pot
5: pie. So smart.
6: Who doesn't love a pot pie?
7: Okay, so comforting, so warm, and so delicious. Okay. So, Jenna, what we're going to do is we're going to dice up those celery stalks right there.
6: Okay. I know this isn't...
7: You got it.
6: Dicey.
7: No, that's good. Good girl. Okay. That's perfect.
6: Right.
7: Perfect.
6: Let's pretend I diced it.
7: There you go. And then we're going to sweat that in
6: there.
7: And
6: is there onions already in there?
7: Those are onions in there. And then we're going to add our carrots.
5: Do you put butter or do you put olive
7: oil
5: in there?
7: You know I put butter in there. Everything is better with butter.
5: It really is.
7: You see how wonderful that is? Mm-hmm. And then we're going to take our flour, all-purpose flour.
5: Okay.
7: We're going to...
5: Oopsie. Go ahead, girl.
7: Okay.
5: This is what I do at home, okay?
7: I'm happy to know that even Melba's...
5: Even I make a mess every now and then.
7: All right?
5: Okay.
7: But the beautiful thing about this is this flour is really, really... Look at... Watch what it's going to do.
6: It's like making...
7: It's going to get some of that fat, and it's also going to toast it.
5: Okay.
7: There we go.
5: Something?
7: Yeah. Would you please add the sweet potatoes?
5: Sweet potatoes, sure.
7: Pass the potatoes, please.
5: You got it.
6: Yes.
5: So these are raw.
7: Raw sweet potatoes.
6: Okay.
7: Yep, they are.
6: Do you already cooked or no?
7: Well, you know, you can, but you don't want it to get too mushy.
6: Do that at the end.
7: Right. So take your turkey stock. Put that turkey stock. Yeah. Now, do you smell that?
5: Mm-hmm.
6: Wow.
7: Yeah.
5: So you cook that.
7: And we're going to cook this down for about 30 minutes or so. All right.
5: Come to the good part.
7: So after that's cooked, we got it. No, we got to add a collard
5: greens. Oh, collard greens going in.
7: You got to put some collard greens.
6: And collard greens going in.
7: In the left.
5: Yes.
7: And so my mom, she loves the white meat, but I'm a dark meat girl.
5: Me too.
7: And so what I do
5: love a dark meat.
7: Is I just pull the dark meat. And I put it in there.
5: So you're going to put all this in
7: there? All that pulled dark meat in there.
5: We don't have that much leftover dark meat in our house.
7: Really?
6: You only have... But I think if you put the white meat in here, it doesn't matter.
5: Yeah,
6: it's in
5: whatever.
6: It really
7: doesn't. Okay. But one of the other things you can do with your dark meat is with your collard greens, you can add it in and use it as a side dish.
6: Yeah, that's a good idea.
7: It gives it so much more flavor.
5: Okay.
7: Okay, we're going to take that turkey pot pie.
5: Do you want me to try it? Oh, this is the filling.
7: Yeah, this is the filling. We're going to put it in.
5: Where'd you get these?
7: Normally, I would make them, but I've been cooking for 3 days, girl. So I just brought some little delicious
5: crust.
7: No, that's
5: and you
7: perfect.
5: Put it on top.
7: That's perfect.
6: I mean,
7: put that
6: how
7: on top.
6: Cute
5: Look
6: are those?
5: Cute.
7: And we're gonna take our
5: egg wash. And what am I doing?
7: Pasting it right on the top.
5: And then you put
7: beautiful.
5: It in the oven.
7: You're gonna put it in the oven at 350. And just let it cook until it's golden brown.
6: I've got to try this.
7: Voila! Tell me what you think.
5: Look at the top on it.
6: It's
5: so
6: beautiful.
7: Isn't that beautiful?
5: And this is crunchy and crispy. Mm-hmm.
7: And it's a great way to use leftover turkey and leftover collard greens.
6: Mm.
5: Oh, my God.
6: And I think kids would love this.
7: Kids really would. And you can use it as a starter.
5: Top.
7: Or you can use it as an entree.
5: No, it's just so good.
7: Melba. So delicious.
5: Is there more?
6: There's one more. I know.
5: Okay.
7: Well,
5: okay.
7: We also have our fall harvest turkey cob salad.
6: Okay, this is brilliant.
5: Okay.
7: So, look at this. These are all
6: gorgeous.
7: Things that were pretty much left over.
5: What do you
7: have
5: there? Tell us.
7: Well, we have roasted sweet potatoes, sun-dried tomatoes, leftover turkey, bacon bits. Who doesn't love bacon bits?
5: And you
6: nobody.
5: Have dried fruit left over.
7: Always dried fruit.
5: All
7: you
5: that
7: can
5: stuff.
7: Use cranberry.
5: Okay.
7: Or you can use cherries.
5: Mm-hmm.
7: But we're going to start with our dressing.
6: Mm-hmm. Okay.
7: I love a Dijon
6: vinaigrette
7: dressing. All right. So we have our Dijon mustard here. And did you have some cranberry juice left over?
5: Yes, of course.
7: Well, girl, let's put that in
5: cranberry
7: there.
5: Cranberry juice.
7: Okay. Red wine vinegar.
5: Of course.
6: We have a little
7: vinegar.
6: Of that.
7: Yep. Let's put the red wine vinegar and we're going to whisk that together first. Right.
6: And then you put the oil in?
7: That's right. So what we're going to do is we're going to slowly add the olive oil. There you go.
6: Beautiful.
7: To emulsify it. Right.
5: Emulsify.
7: Just so that it doesn't separate. Yeah.
5: Mm-hmm.
7: Beautiful.
6: Hoda always emulsifies things.
7: No, she is good. You have a lot of experience.
6: Hoda, you emulsify
7: anything. Keep it going,
5: girl. Come on, Melba.
7: I'm going to put a little bit of salt.
5: Come on.
6: Yes.
7: Bam.
6: Uh-huh.
7: Fresh pepper.
6: Yes.
7: There we go. Oh, look at that. Now, the beautiful thing about
6: this
7: will last for about a week in the fridge.
6: It will?
5: Oh, really?
7: It really, really will.
5: Okay.
6: Okay, so you're just using iceberg.
7: Romaine.
6: Romaine.
7: Romaine. That's okay.
6: Okay.
7: Okay. That's all right.
6: And you have this beautiful.
7: Take your toppings.
6: We got the
7: just put them right on
5: what
7: top.
5: You want.
7: Whatever
5: that's
7: you
5: so
7: want.
5: Good.
7: Whatever you want.
5: I'm sneak down here and try one of these.
7: Okay, I'm going to add some over here.
6: Okay.
7: Go ahead. You got to put some turkey in here, some sun-dried tomatoes.
5: Oh, my gosh.
7: Eggs, avocado.
5: What a smart idea.
7: And crumble.
5: Lay this out for people to pick what you like. It's kind of healthy.
6: It's kind of healthy.
5: I love the sweet potatoes.
7: Beautiful.
6: Thank you, Melba.
5: For happy these recipes.
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0: are just days away from Thanksgiving, and this morning in our Make Ahead Monday, we're getting some inspiration to add something new to your holiday meal.
1: This morning, we are joined by Skylar Bouchard, also known as Dining with Skylar.
2: Hello,
1: and
2: you guys.
1: She's got a twist on a classic comfort food. Skylar, welcome.
3: Good morning.
2: Thank you so much for having me. We are going to get cooking today. Uh-huh. You guys are going to be working with me.
1: So this is something that we could make ahead for, be ready for Thanksgiving.
2: Absolutely. So we are making vegetable pot pies. You can do this casserole style. You can do it little side style, like we're doing in ramekins, or in little mini cast irons.
3: I love it.
2: It's a lot of
1: fun.
2: And then we're going to make some pear and brie pastries.
3: It smells
2: good.
1: What's the start for this?
2: Good. All right. So this is onion and fennel we have going with some butter.
1: Mm-hmm.
2: And we're going to add some salt because you want to season every single layer of your dish with some kosher salt, preferably.
0: Even the concept of layering just sounds yummy to me.
2: Yes, that is the base of it is so important because we're building all of our flavor. Adding some garlic. We're adding thyme, rosemary, and sage.
3: All the things.
2: Yeah. All the fall things.
1: Yes. This almost starts to smell like the base for stuffing.
2: Exactly. That's kind of the inspiration here with the sage. We're making it kind of fall themed. We want to hang on to fall a little bit longer.
0: Veggie, you can add veggie broth.
2: Yes, that's what we're doing. So we're going to build a roux. And actually, Chanel, I'm going to have you help me.
0: Okay.
2: Al, I know you're a chef.
1: I think Chanel.
2: You got to start. Actually, we're going to start with some white wine here.
0: Okay.
2: We're building
0: casually
2: a roux.
0: Or just go for it?
2: You know, casually pour it in.
0: Okay.
2: We're going to cook it off as you're pouring it in. And this flour is basically the thickener for our sauce. Without the flour, we have a soup. And we don't want a soup, right?
0: Well, for the sake of time,
2: All right, let's add all that veggie stock.
0: Okay.
2: Mm-hmm. And if you're not like a true vegetarian, you can go chicken stock
1: there for flavor.
2: Okay. And
0: but at least you have this option, because there are a lot of people these days who are trying not to eat meat, so you have something for them that's still comfort food-ish.
2: Absolutely.
0: You know?
1: And what's that?
0: What was that?
2: So this is my secret ingredient, you guys. This is some veggie stock concentrate paste.
1: Ooh,
2: so it adds a lot of depth of flavor, and it really boldens the flavor more.
0: And just some milk?
2: Some whole milk. We're going to just mix that up.
0: Right.
2: So you're going to, if you're doing this at home, you do that slowly.
1: Right.
2: Let that thicken.
0: Okay.
2: Wait, and we're going to add all of our vegetables. So
0: in
2: just
0: the pot.
2: Pour all of them right into the pot.
1: Are these frozen veggies?
2: These are frozen veggies.
1: Oh, so it makes it that much easier.
0: Even better.
1: Already
2: we
1: prepped.
2: Could blanch them all, and it would take different times for different vegetables.
0: All right,
2: just for sake of time, you know, vegetables are actually frozen after they're blanched.
1: Uh-huh.
0: Okay.
2: So they're all part cooked, and it'll cook evenly and perfectly.
0: Mm-hmm.
2: So here's our filling, right? We're going to let that thicken and be beautiful. Here we are now. We have waited. So we let this come to room temp after it thickened because that's just the safer way to do it. We put it in the fridge.
1: Yep.
2: Up to 3 days.
1: Okay.
2: And now
1: so this part's already done?
0: It's done.
2: Yep, it's already done. We're going to scoop it in as our turkey is resting. We have our oven preheated to whatever the pastry instructions will say.
0: Okay.
2: Al, why don't you help me out here?
1: Okay.
2: So we're going to get a lovely square puff pastry.
1: Right.
2: Plop it on. Feel free to stretch it out. This is thawed out. Mm-hmm. Thawed the night before. That's a really important thing to do.
1: And then you've got an egg wash?
2: Cooked. Yup. And we're going to slit it.
0: Oh, my God.
2: You can slit it first or egg wash first.
0: This might be my new favorite thing.
2: Yes, I love that for
0: Wait,
2: you,
0: I can be vegetarian if I can do this.
1: And then this goes in the oven for how long?
2: So this goes in, it depends on your puff pastry. This would probably be 25 minutes. Oh, see, you pulled out all the stops.
0: Listen.
2: I'm just going to slit yours for ventilation. We don't want it to get soggy. It's a very important step.
1: Let the steam escape.
2: Are you the new salt bay?
1: Pardon?
2: Your salt bay.
1: Get a little salt bay.
2: Absolutely.
1: Listen,
0: whoever at home, if you like... And that's the thing. You don't even have to be a vegetarian to love this. This is amazing.
1: In fact, you could put a little rotisserie chicken in there.
2: Rotisserie. So that's the other thing. You can use Thanksgiving leftovers.
1: And then vegetable, a dessert time?
2: Exactly. Ooh. All right. We're all building them today. So you say you have leftover puff pastry.
1: Mm-hmm.
2: This is a fun little thing. Come on, Chanel.
0: Let's get in here.
2: We're going to layer some pear slices.
0: Pear and cheese? Or are you doing two different things?
2: No, we're doing pear and cheese. They actually complement each other really
1: sweet and savory.
2: Well.
0: Okay.
2: Exactly.
1: It's like the idea of a little apple and cheese.
2: Yeah.
0: That's such a great idea.
2: And I love a good pear, so we're using Bartlett pears.
0: I think
2: and
0: I overdid mine.
2: Some creamy brie. You can use camembert.
0: See how cute hers looks? Question. Before we run out of time. So then
2: questions.
0: You just do this and then just bake it. It's that simple?
2: It is that simple. We're going to add a little honey and a little sea salt.
0: Ooh, yeah.
2: Yep. Honey bay and salt bay.
0: This
2: is Al Roker right here. Look at that.
1: This is nice.
2: Oh, yeah.
1: So you get the sweet, the salty.
2: Salt.
1: Wow, Skylar, this is fantastic.
2: Yeah, and if you want to jazz it up, you can add some prosciutto as well.
0: Oh, my God.
2: Do you like it?
0: Are you kidding me?
2: No, I'm going to hear you.
1: It's like having your meal and dessert at the same time.
2: Yeah, and this is a great starter or...
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2: Excited, we're going to take a big bite out of our favorite fall fruits with the one, the only, the returning Martha Stewart. 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
2: I can't believe it.
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2: And we are so excited to have you here in person.
7: The recipes are so good in this book, and I've been making every single one of them, and they're delicious. But I want to show you how to make apple pot pies. So the apples, you need 12 to

0: You saute half of them in a pan. Add 2 tablespoons of flour. Mm-hmm. Oh, yes, 1/3 cup of bourbon. That's good. That's
1: He's
0: good.
1: Like,
0: meh. Yeah, well, a little bit more won't hurt. And you cook that up until it thickens just slightly. Mm-hmm. And then add this. I guess it's cooking. Yeah.
1: Is it hot?
0: It's cooking. Yeah, it's a little
1: thick. So you want it to get it like a thickened up sauce.
0: Well,
1: it'll
0: thicken up in the oven.
2: Will it absorb that ultimately?
0: Oh, yeah. Ultimately, it will absorb it. You add that to your other apples. Mm-hmm. This is 1/2 and 1/2 of the apples.
1: Mm-hmm. Can I stop
0: then,
1: the okay.
0: Off. Mm-hmm. And then these stir all together.
1: Ooh, yum.
0: Spoon them into...
1: Oh, stop it. He just added more.
0: Spoon those into a pot pie dish.
1: Oh, that's cute.
0: See this cute? And this is one serving, so...
1: You didn't put the pastry under, I noticed.
0: No. Pot pies always have the pastry on top.
1: Oh, that's right.
0: No. So here's a square of puff pastry, just like that.
1: Can you pre-buy that? Or
2: it's store-bought.
0: Oh, yeah, it's a store-bought. You can buy it. There's very good home frozen puff. Make a vent hole in the top or two. Mm-hmm. And put that
1: easy.
0: Like that. And then egg wash. Mm-hmm. Just
2: the
0: softly beaten egg. Yeah, the beautiful color, isn't it? These are farm eggs. Really, really great.
2: When do these things sit in water? I see water sometimes in these pans.
0: Oh, no, not here. No, not here. You don't want to do... Because you want this to puff up, and the finished dessert will look like that.
1: How long in the oven?
0: Top with 375 for about 40 minutes.
1: Okay, yum.
0: And so delicious. A really cute... A single serving dessert.
2: Wow. That's
0: now,
2: easier than it,
0: Martha.
2: Actually.
3: Oh my gosh.
2: I would never
0: These
2: would make
0: are
2: them.
0: Awesome.
3: This
0: by
3: is
0: the
3: my
0: way.
3: Happy place
1: oh,
3: right
1: God.
3: Here.
1: No. It's very impressive.
0: You can't even talk.
2: Yeah.
0: So now, do you know what this is? Do you know what that
3: is? Granny Smith apple?
2: I don't know what that is.
0: Do you know what that is?
1: A pomegranate. I'm afraid an apple?
0: This is a quince. It's kind of a cross between an apple and a pear.
1: Oh, okay.
0: But it's not edible uncooked. It's really, they're very sour, very hard, very fibrous. So we cut them into 5 quinces. We cut them, take the pits out, peel them, mm-hmm. and poach them in a wonderful syrup of maple syrup. Mm-hmm. Here we go. Half, 1 cup of maple syrup. Mm. And about 1 quart of water.
1: Watch Carson, he's going to try to put bourbon in
0: a
1: that.
0: Vanilla bean.
2: I already did.
0: Boy, this is you have to split the vanilla bean. It's a little hard over here.
1: Oh, that's cool.
0: And let the vanilla bean, and scrape it. You want to get all those seeds out. Do you know how to do that?
1: No.
0: Yeah, see the
1: Never
0: seeds?
1: Done that.
0: Those
1: oh,
0: are vanilla
1: wow.
0: bean seeds, see?
2: And you leave the thing in?
1: But then you put the seeds in.
0: And poach all of these until they're tender. Look at the color they
1: Why
0: turn.
1: Did you take the seeds out and then you put them back in?
0: No seeds.
1: Oh, okay. I thought you put them in there.
0: No, the vanilla bean seeds.
1: Yeah, that's what I need.
0: Yeah. Oh, no, because that's the flavor.
1: Okay.
0: Now, here are your cooked quince.
1: Wow.
0: And you add to this cooked quince, just a little bit of the reduced poaching liquid, mm-hmm. and...
1: Is that the liquid from your pot?
0: Yes.
1: Okay.
0: And you boil it down, and you add 2 teaspoons of cornstarch. Mm. Cornstarch will, again, thicken the juices so you don't have a very runny dessert.
1: Okay.
0: And these, that Woodford Reserve is going to love you. That's a good bourbon, too. That's made right down in Kentucky.
1: Mm. I know. My people.
0: Okay, so now this goes right into your baking dish.
1: Okay.
0: All that will thicken up. And this is the topping, which is flour, cornmeal. And you can just
1: I love that.
0: Put this
1: it's just
0: all
1: a crumble.
0: Over the top. Yeah, sort of a crumble.
1: Mm-hmm.
0: All over the top like this.
2: You ever had a quince in your life?
0: You know, taste it. You're going
1: to
0: love
1: it.
3: This is fantastic.
0: Yeah, have you tasted it?
1: What do you think, guys?
0: Do
1: you love it?
2: So good.
3: Yeah. Someday my quince will come.
0: This is a quince crumble.
1: I don't think I've ever had a quince, Martha.
0: Oh, it is
1: We're
0: so
1: We're having our first
0: good.
1: Quince. Have you had a quince before?
0: I grew,
1: who know you?
0: Oh, I grew
2: I have
0: quinces.
2: I haven't heard of it.
0: It's been a best quince year, too.
1: Oh,
0: really beautiful.
1: Really good.
0: Put this all over the top and sprinkle your almonds, sliced almonds on top of
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4: 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Nice, right?
5: This morning on Today Food, there is nothing like a comforting meal to get us through the cold winter days like these. David Venable from QVC's In the Kitchen with David is here to show the ultimate winter comfort food shortcuts. David, at 6'6", nice to see you, brother.
6: Yeah, look at you. We see eye to eye on things.
5: I was going to say, you're a big dude with some good food options for us today. So we've got a couple things. We're going to start with the pot sticker soup.
6: Yeah, right? Pot stickers are my go-to. I keep them in my freezer all the time, and I usually saute them and serve them over rice. So I thought, why not make a winter soup with pot stickers, but do it from prep to table in 30 minutes.
5: So a ton of not that many ingredients,
6: actually,
5: but all easy to do.
6: Only 10 ingredients here. Yep. So you're talking about some beef stock that you buy in a carton, a little cooking oil, soy sauce, some fresh vegetables that you're going to prep ahead of time if you don't have a lot of time to do it right at the start, and then some frozen pot stickers. What we're going to do first is we've already heated some oil in this stock pot, and I've got all that same vegetable already cooked up. Now, I'll give you a little tip.
7: Yeah.
6: When you're doing some Asian cooking, make sure that all of your vegetables are cut small and the same size so they cook more evenly.
7: Okay.
6: So we're going to get these into the pot. You'll hear them start to sizzle. And all this goes in, this only have to season or soften about 5 minutes.
5: Chanel didn't wait. She's already enjoying it.
6: Well, Chanel's a good eater, I understand. Yeah, Chanel and I know each other from way back. She's a good eater. But you know what? This is fantastic because what you're going to do is just let these saute for about 5 minutes. Because, again, you're going to spend more time cutting vegetables than you are making the soup.
7: Yeah, no
6: That's doubt. What makes it so great and perfect for a weeknight, right?
5: Your book is called Comfort Food Shortcuts, right? I mean, a lot of these are good kid options. Your kids, what kid wouldn't love a little
6: Well, I understand you have two girls, right?
5: I got two girls, yeah. That's why I'm paying close attention
6: exactly,
5: to what you do.
6: Exactly, because you know what? This becomes kid-friendly. All the recipes in the book are 10 ingredients or less. They're all kid and family-friendly. So they're really simple. I'm going to add in some beef broth. And to that, then some soy sauce, and then finally a little black pepper. But here's the magic. Go to your freezer, grab your frozen pot stickers.
5: So that's the takeaway. A lot of people see the frozen food aisle, and they're like, I don't know about this. You sort of turn that into the delicacy here.
6: Well, here's the thing. Prepackaged food is a better quality now than it's ever been before. Mm-hmm. 25 years ago, you couldn't find pesto in the supermarket worth eating, right?
7: Yeah.
6: If it was pre-jarred or pre-sauced, right? So this is going to be something that is easy to find in the market, super, super great quality, and now it's really gourmet. Let this simmer for 5 to 7 minutes, and you've got soup finished up. Isn't that crazy?
8: You don't even have to
6: Because the frozen pot stickers actually will warm
5: In the broth.
6: In the broth.
9: Right. Fantastic.
5: That's why we brought David Venable.
6: And because they are not pre-crisped, they're going to be really tender so you can get your spoon through them.
9: Really good.
6: Yeah.
5: Let's talk chicken pot pies, can we?
6: Can we do that? Of course we can. We'll garnish that. I'm going to eat. This is a biscuit-top chicken pot pies, classic comfort food. But the big problem with traditional pot pies, you have to make crust and you have to make the filling and do all that kind of thing. We're going to really shorthand this. First thing we're going to do is buy rotisserie chicken, $5 in the supermarket.
9: Easy enough.
6: Shred that bad boy up and get it right into the pot.
9: Okay.
6: Then from there, we're going to add in frozen mixed vegetables, some chicken stock, and cream of chicken soup. Peter, why don't you give me a hand there? Just pop that bowl of frozen vegetables.
7: Right in.
6: Just mixed vegetables.
9: This is really good.
6: Look at that. But nicely done.
5: The truth is, this is easy. It's one supermarket run and you're done.
6: Yeah, these are full of supermarket shortcuts. The book is full of supermarket shortcuts, really helping you get things done in record time. Pop in that soup.
7: Okay.
6: Then we're going to add in some chicken stock.
9: Okay.
6: And then, Peter, if you want to just give me a couple twists of the pepper mill.
7: Yeah.
9: So
7: Sorry,
9: good.
7: Here's the pepper mill.
9: And so simple.
6: Now, here's a little tip I'm going to tell you. If you heat the filling first and then put it in the casserole dish, your biscuits won't burn in the oven. What we found when we tested the recipe is if we put in the filling cold and put raw biscuits on top, the biscuits would burn before the filling got warm.
9: Okay. Ah.
6: So you warm it first, then you put on the biscuits. Now, we've already warmed the filling here, and we're going to use what I call wampum biscuits. You peel off the paper top and you womp it on the countertop. Exactly. You womp it here, and what we're going to do here, Peter, is just layer these right on top. So you just grab those out. Your girls can help with this.
5: We've got friends. We've got friends.
6: Do.
5: Who is it?
9: Who's at the door?
5: Chef Garner.
6: Oh, my goodness.
5: Wow.
6: We have celebrities in the kitchen.
9: Celebrity chefs from Sesame Street.
6: I love it. I love it. Hi, guys.
9: Hi, guys.
6: Come on in. Are you guys hungry?
9: That's a yes.
6: Well, I tell you what, this is 30 minutes in the oven.
9: Can't beat it.
6: And then you've got a kid-friendly, family-friendly, wonderful comfort.
8: And the cost is near nothing.
6: Is it? Well, it's so easy. And these are all ingredients you have on hand or you buy in the market.
7: Thank you for being here.
9: Thank you so much.
10: Thank you, Cookie Monster.
9: Thank you for joining us. Have some pot pie, guys.
10: Right now.
11: This morning, best-selling cookbook author and chef, our friend Padma Lakshmi.
10: That's right. Her latest cookbook is out right now, and it's called Tomatoes for Neela.
12: And this morning, she's got some great ideas to share for healthy winter dishes. Padma, first of all, it's great to see you. And the ingredient we're starting with, that we're focusing on, is kale. It's like one of those superfoods.
13: Yes, that's right. It is kale. I love kale. I try to throw it in every dish I have because it's a great hearty but healthy winter green. You know, what I love about kale is that it's great raw, it's great wilted with dressing the next day. It's also wonderful cooked. It has a ton of vitamins. It has vitamin A, it has vitamin C, folate, it has vitamin B, vitamin K, has a ton of antioxidants. It also has omega 3 fatty acids, calcium, potassium, you name it.
10: Ooh, man, wow.
13: Ways you can use this hearty, hearty winter green. So I have two kinds of kale here. This is curly kale, which you guys probably are familiar with. There's lots of types of kale. And then I have this, which is called dragon kale.
11: Dragon kale.
13: Kale. In Italian, it's called lacinato kale. Mm-hmm. And this is the kale that I like the best. You just want to take the center stem and strip that off. And then just chop it. What I like to do is buy the kale whole, wash it, dry it on kitchen towels, take that center stem off and chop it up, and then put it in a bag and leave it in my crisper so it's always ready for me to throw into all my soups and salads. You know, sometimes those lettuces are great. If you don't finish your salad, you have to throw out the salad. Whereas if you have a salad made with kale, instead of those lettuces, which are mostly water and are still great but don't have the same nutrients, you can have that salad for 2 or 3 days.
11: Hey, Padma, some people massage the kale. Mm-hmm. Do you do that?
13: I don't massage the kale. I just chop it fine.
11: You ain't fancy.
12: All right, so what are we making?
13: What I'm doing, we're going to bounce around with some recipes just because I'm cooking here. So I have sauteed some just plain yellow onion with a little cumin seeds and some oil and 2 red chilies. You see that?
11: Uh-huh.
13: Those are sauteing, and to that I'm going to add some minced ginger and some minced garlic, and that is going into some lentils, also called dal, which we'll make in a minute. But I just want to get that going so it browns and cooks nicely. To that, I'm adding a little bit of ground turmeric. You see that? I feel like I'm doing one of those beauty Instagram videos. And so I'm going to saute this and let that go. And while that's going, I'm going to show you this salad. Look at this beautiful salad.
7: The mozzarella?
13: Chickpeas. On today's show for you guys a while back on another holiday season. It's just simple. Pomegranate, pearl mozzarella, some mint, some serrano. Yes. It's dressed so basically with just olive oil, balsamic, and lime juice. I'm going to take that salad and I'm going to add a bunch of chopped kale to it. And this salad then becomes more hearty and it lasts much longer than any other salad would. And it's filling. Frankly, this would make a great lunch to take to the office or to school the next day. My daughter Krishna takes this salad when she's got a field trip and she's the envy of all her teachers.
11: What's the dressing on that?
13: Yeah, and the dressing will wilt the kale so that it'll be beautiful the next day. All the juices from the mozzarella and the pomegranate season that kale with the dressing, and look how beautiful that is.
7: Don't you love the kale because it even wilted or even chopped up like that, it holds up against the dressings and sauces. It stays robust and doesn't wilt away.
13: Exactly. Now you can see how these onions and ginger and garlic are frying and breaking down.
12: Yeah, we got about 10 or 15 seconds.
7: I would add pancetta to that, but that's me.
11: Yeah.
13: So I'm just going to add some tomato to that.
12: Uh-huh.
13: And here I have some yellow lentils
7: that I love.
13: Salt. I'm adding kale to that.
7: Uh-huh. See, like, I want this. I want this for
12: me
7: breakfast.
12: Too.
13: A stew, which is
12: yum.
13: But you could do chicken or beef, and I'm adding kale to that.
12: Love it.
14: There you go.
15: Thank you, Padma.
12: Yummy. We got to run, but all of these dishes are going to be on our website. Looks real good. Today.com/food.
16: And we're back with Today Food and seasoned chef Alfred Portale. His illustrious career includes 35 years as the executive chef at New York's iconic Gotham Bar and Grill, where he earned a Michelin star and among other great accolades there. Now Chef Portale is at the helm of his own restaurant in Chelsea, Portale, an upscale casual Italian restaurant. Chef, it's great to have you here.
17: Nice to be here. How's
16: this chapter of this new chapter in your culinary career?
17: The restaurant is fantastic. You know, people go there. It's got great food, great wine list. I feel like I'm hosting a dinner party every night.
16: What made you want to leave Gotham after such a long reign?
17: I always wanted to do Italian, and here we are. So I'm having a great time.
16: I read your mom and your grandmother, you're from Buffalo, would cook Italian food for you growing up.
17: That's right.
16: How was it different? They used American ingredients?
17: Well, to some extent. In fact, this recipe that we're making today is something my mom used to make on Fridays.
16: Because
17: growing up, we couldn't eat meat on Fridays.
16: Right, Lent. All right, so what are we making?
17: We're making a pesto, an arugula pesto, so a little different.
16: Okay.
17: It starts with blanching. We blanch the herbs first. Now, what that does is it sets the color. So you get a nice, really bright looking pesto and smooth. So we let these blanch.
16: So it's not even really about cooking things off and stopping the cooking. It's just about preserving the color.
17: Yeah, we're setting the color, exactly. Wow. And it'll give us a beautiful, beautifully colored pesto.
16: And if you don't have arugula, can you substitute that?
17: Absolutely. Increase the other herbs, or I would use spinach something
16: yeah.
17: else.
16: All right.
17: Okay, so next, the ingredients.
16: A little zesting.
17: Yeah, in the blender I have some capers.
16: So we'd put the green in here though, right?
17: Yeah, I've got them right here.
16: So okay, perfect.
17: We're gonna add that just a little bit. That's good.
16: Got it.
17: We add the blanched herbs.
16: A touch of that.
17: And I have anchovy, garlic.
16: We have our eating table over there.
17: No,
16: quiet, and that's a good sign. That means they're already eating this delicious
17: meal.
16: Okay,
17: so normally we would put the top on. I've got some extra virgin olive oil, and you want to add this in a steady stream to emulsify.
16: Wow, it's melting. Okay.
17: It saves some time. We're going to skip
16: fair
17: that
16: enough.
17: Step.
16: Yep.
17: And here's our pasta.
16: What pasta? Just you want spaghetti?
17: We're using spaghetti today, bucatini, angel hair. It's great.
16: Bucatini.
17: So I'm not draining the pasta because I want some of this pasta water.
16: Wow, look at that, guys. That's how you do it. That's the pro move right there.
14: And why do we like the pasta water, Chef?
17: Add a little more pasta water.
16: Remind everybody the importance of the pasta water, adding it.
17: You like it spicy?
16: Yes.
17: Some Calabrian chili?
16: Yep.
17: And here's our pesto.
16: This makes it creamy, I think. The pasta water just kind of keeps the...
17: It helps emulsify the sauce.
16: Uh-huh.
17: Add some cheese. And it's that simple. Oh, a little bit of arugula. And we'll wilt that in.
12: That's it.
16: Wow. Do you typically, Chef, add pasta to the sauce or sauce to the pasta, just in general? I see people just do what you do, where you put the pasta in here and then you just add the sauce into it.
17: Yeah, yeah. Well, you always want it to cook a little bit,
16: cook the pasta in the sauce a little bit.
17: So we keep the pasta al dente.
16: Yep.
17: And then we finish it in the pan.
16: So that is a beautiful, light, summery. Let me take a bite of this. Guys, how is it?
18: How did you make those tomatoes?
16: Dilly?
18: They're just like popping.
12: Yeah.
17: Oh, the tomatoes, you know, the tomatoes are simply roasted in the oven.
12: Oh.
18: How long?
17: About 20 minutes, 30 minutes.
16: Delicious.
17: What happens is it concentrates the flavor.
14: That's all you did to it.
16: What do you think, Oda?
12: It's so yummy.
19: It's great. Craig made this point. It's not too pesto-y, which is really good. And, Chef, I don't know how you did that. I don't know what part in the process, but you can taste the lemon. You can taste the anchovy.
12: Yeah.
19: There's nothing overwhelming. It's great. Yeah.
17: Thank you. Thank you. And we're going
14: to
17: add a little olive. If you don't like olives,
18: nice.
17: Put less in. But here we go. And then we're going to finish with a little bit more cheese.
16: This is how you do it. You want this experience. You find yourself in the Chelsea neighborhood of New York, go to Portale and see our friend Chef here is going to make you a meal
12: like this.
16: Yummy. It is delicious, all right? So do that. And if you want to make this recipe if you're at home, you go to today.com/food. I have a feeling a lot of people...
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4: 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Tune In has got you covered. Not only can you catch up and stream all the episodes you missed... 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All new episodes will appear on the homepage. Nice, right?

0: This morning on Today Food, two amazing Italian meals you can make this week. You can make them tonight. Here with us today is Laura Vitale, cookbook author and host of Laura in the Kitchen. Laura, good morning.
1: Good morning.
0: Sometimes, you know, a nice big Italian meal feels like something you save for Sundays, but this is like a really quick, easy meal.
1: It's so quick. It's so easy. It's actually two things that I can get my very picky daughter to eat. So I feel like it would be super family friendly.
2: No, I'm all ears.
0: Hidden spinach
1: really
0: always
1: easy.
0: Goes a long way.
1: Yeah, we're going to start off with some chicken meatballs. Okay. And I make them really easy, but I have to make them flavorful because I think ground chicken can be so dry.
2: Yes.
1: So in a bowl, if you would.
2: Yes, ma'am.
1: Add a little bit of garlic.
2: A little garlic, okay.
1: Yes, and a little garlic. A pinch of Italian seasoning.
2: Oh, just a pinch.
1: Just a pinch. I like to add some frozen chopped spinach. Make sure you thaw and like squeeze out
0: really
1: all that liquid.
0: It, okay.
1: It adds not only moisture, but it also adds extra vitamins that I know my kid will eat.
0: Exactly.
1: Because once it's covered in a yummy Parmesan sauce, she won't know that it's in there. It's just delicious. Egg, Parmesan cheese, breadcrumbs, a little salt and pepper, and you're going to mix it all together.
0: Can you overmix chicken like you can with beef? Does it make it tough?
1: Not really.
0: Okay.
1: Not really. I've never found that to be an issue whatsoever. Great. You mix it together, and then at this point, if you want to, you can form your meatballs, which I like to use...
2: A scooper?
1: A scooper.
2: To make sure they're all the same size.
1: Yeah, make sure that they're all the same size. I also don't like to get my hands dirty. and this is a great... Actually, it's a great thing. You roll them up, and then you can actually freeze them like this.
0: Oh.
1: So that you have
0: they're
1: them
0: good
1: ready.
0: To go whenever you need them.
1: If you do a double batch, so that when you have another late night dinner to put together, you can thaw them out.
0: So when it comes time to cook them, do you...
1: So then I put them in the oven. I just throw them in a hot oven, 420 minutes, and they're perfect. And then you make the sauce by sweating out some shallots and garlic.
2: Mm-hmm. Make those shallots sweat.
1: Yes. Then you add some tomatoes.
2: Okay. Ooh, that is yummy.
1: And then you'll do a little bit of wine, chicken stock, a little bit of cream.
0: All of this? Or?
1: Yes, all of it. And then let that reduce until it's really nice and thick. And then when the sauce is ready, you add your meatballs back in until they are sort of warm through.
0: Ooh,
1: and then
0: clean,
1: that
0: too.
1: Is
0: like it. Doesn't taste heavy.
1: No, it's super, they're super light, and I attribute that to the spinach.
0: Oh, wow. Yeah.
1: I attribute that to the spinach.
3: Yeah, they're not dense. They're
1: right.
3: Really
1: no,
3: good.
1: Not at all.
0: I need to get into the meatball.
3: How about
0: I
3: this
0: can't
3: pasta?
0: Wait, this pasta is
1: the pasta's next level, and
0: so
1: it's
0: good.
1: Actually one of those recipes that I pulled together out
0: delicious.
1: Of leftover things that I had in my fridge.
0: Really?
1: And all I had some open sun-dried tomatoes, which I don't know what to do with them a whole lot because they're not my favorite thing to eat as is. So I added them to some sweating shallots and garlic.
3: We're sweating shallots.
0: Why do you like these shallots? I need to learn how to sweat shallots. Yeah.
1: They're a bit more mild and tender, and the pack usually has 7 or 8, so I like to use them all up.
0: That's true.
3: Could you use onions or scallions?
1: You can use onions, you can use shallots, and you can use green onions, any allium, really.
0: Okay.
1: Add your sun-dried tomatoes along with a little bit of tomato sauce.
0: That's why it has that taste.
1: Yes. And then you do a little oregano, a little hot pepper flake, and then
0: That's
1: you'll
0: so
1: add
0: easy.
1: Then you'll add a little bit of the pasta
2: water
1: and your rigatoni. And then that pasta water you wanted to get in there.
2: I'm gonna try this.
1: And then that rigatoni is just rich and delicious, and then the best way to serve it.
0: Yeah, I saw you do something really cool.
1: With a burrata.
2: Oh, that is yummy.
1: And then as you eat it, you would obviously add this to an entire giant serving, not just one
3: portion.
1: Although I'm not judging.
2: No.
0: That is fine.
1: A big sprinkle of parm, a little additional hot pepper flakes for heat because I like things hot.
0: And the burrata adds such a creaminess
4: so
0: to it.
4: Good. Look,
3: so
4: we
3: good.
4: Almost finished it.
1: And it's easy. And it's easy.
0: Oh, wow.
1: And if you don't have sun-dried tomatoes, skip them.
3: And you could use any pasta if you
1: any
3: want.
1: Any pasta. Long, short, whatever kind of pasta.
0: Yeah, good.
1: It's very forgiving.
3: So good.
0: I've never thought of just the fresh burrata as
1: good?
0: A sauce almost.
1: It's
3: makes
1: so
3: its own
1: good.
3: Sauce.
1: It makes it creamy.
2: Mm-hmm. Thank
0: and
2: you.
0: That is delicious.
2: The secret was sweating those shallots.
3: Oh, yeah.
2: That's a secret.
0: A win.
1: Thank
2: for these recipes, it's today.com/food.
3: We are back with a special Today Food for our Discover Black Heritage series. We are joined by one of our dear friends, the one, the only, Mr. Marcus Samuelson. He is the chef and owner behind several of New York's hottest restaurants, including a new one, Hav and Mar. It's a communal-style spot that celebrates African roots in modern black cuisine. This morning, Chef Marcus is whipping up one of his favorite dishes, lettuce wraps with tamarind ginger-roasted pork and coconut-spiced rice.
5: Can I just tell you how excited I am to cook with you? Mm. Black History Month, but also cooking with you, Al. I'm just so excited that we're cooking together. It's been a while.
3: My friend, we first met when you were at Aquavit in 1990.
5: What's that? Child labor back then? What, Al? I don't know what you're talking about. You're dating yourself. I don't know what you're talking about. Like, I'm with hipsters. I'm with Chanel.
3: Exactly.
5: I'm with the hips. I'm with the kids.
3: Not with the seniors here.
5: Do you know that I play soccer with her husband?
3: Oh, yeah. Uche.
5: Yeah, no.
3: Was he wearing his Wakanda unitard?
5: Yeah, the Wakanda.
3: Anyway, so Hav and Mar.
5: Yes.
3: Tell me about this restaurant. What a great concept.
5: Mar. Hav is the Swedish word and it means ocean. Mm-hmm. And mar is Ethiopian word and it means honey. So sweet water. Mm. A lot of focus on seafood, delicious food. But today, I was thinking about going back to your Bahamian roots.
4: Oh, thank you.
5: This is a dish that really has Caribbean influences. So we're going to do slow roasted pork.
4: Okay.
5: Right?
4: In the oven.
5: In the oven with tamarind glaze.
4: Oh.
5: Right?
4: Now, what's tamarind?
1: Real good.
5: Tamarind is this super, super sort of, it has these sour notes, right?
4: A little umami?
5: Yes, that you find all over the Caribbean. Uh-huh. So we're going to put tamarind here, mm-hmm. in here.
4: Okay.
5: Right? And then ginger.
4: Right. Mm.
5: And a little bit of garlic, a little bit of shallots. We're just going to let that simmer. And here comes the kicker. Shrimp powder.
4: Shrimp powder.
5: I know.
4: I've never heard of
5: super
4: that.
5: That's where the umami comes from. Mm-hmm. Some honey and habanero. Do not touch it. This is spicy.
4: Okay. Now you get that.
5: Simmer that. We blend.
4: Okay.
5: And then we're going to rub all of that on top of the pork.
4: Mm-hmm.
5: Boom. We're just going to pour it all on top of the pork.
4: It'll be on the pork.
5: Yes.
4: Mm. And we're going to put that in the oven?
5: Yep.
4: How long?
5: In the oven. Long. It takes all day.
4: Okay.
5: But the slow and lower heat, 8 hours. The lower you cook it, the better it's going to take.
4: 8 hours. Okay.
5: Yes.
4: So now we're going to make the coconut rice.
5: Coconut rice. Again, Caribbean notes. Right?
4: Yes.
5: And that's the beauty with Black History Month. Right? You can be inspired by things from Africa. You can be inspired by things from the Caribbean.
4: Coconut milk?
5: Coconut milk. Of course.
4: Yeah.
5: Of course. Little turmeric.
4: Mm-hmm.
5: You know that Savannah and I used to cook together too, but she ditched me right now. I don't know what happened.
1: You're my idol.
5: I don't know what happened.
1: You know what,
5: we cooked together. We had a good thing going, and then
1: we had a great thing. Going.
5: And in the middle of when we were cooking, she said, "I also cook with Bobby Flay." I was like, "What?
1: No, I will never.
4: Savannah will do the like that."
5: Yeah.
4: Okay.
5: Oh, no.
4: So,
1: Marcus, they canceled my show. Yeah. I don't know. They got sick of me burning myself all the time.
4: So you got the fork out.
5: Yes. Yes. Now it's slow roasted. It's delicious. Look at this.
1: Oh my God.
5: And you can slice it, of course. You can just rip it with a fork.
4: Right.
5: Just like this.
1: Look at that.
5: Or look at that. Look how moist it is, right?
4: Wow.
5: I got a little.
4: So you're going to shred some of that.
5: Shredded right here. Look at that.
1: Oh man.
4: Some of that salmon sauce?
1: Yeah. Try this.
5: So Chanel and I had this plan, which was supposed to be a surprise, but we have a table for you and your wife at Havmar, and we're going to celebrate you, Al,
4: because you deserve
5: to be celebrated.
6: That's right.
1: Yeah.
5: You know, I was very emotional today knowing I cook with you. And, you know, we just
1: Worth
5: excited.
4: So you'll take the rice?
5: Yes, the coconut rice.
4: It's such a lovely meal.
1: Layers of flavor.
5: Yeah.
1: Mm-hmm. I mean, it really is. Yeah.
5: Listen, when your daughter comes back from Paris, your dad can have a new recipe and show off. Look what I'm making.
4: Exactly.
5: Just a little pork with tamarind. This is what I've been up to.
4: And you like to garnish it with a little parsley?
5: Yeah, because we're fancy. You know, a little bit of shallot, a little bit of
4: that. Guys, what do you think?
1: I want more. I don't have any left.
4: Wow.
1: You know what I think?
5: Listen.
1: I think Marcus Samuelson is the most lovely, talented, and charming person.
5: You get a table, and you get a table, and you get a table, and you get a table.
4: All is forgiven, Savannah.
5: Yes, all is forgiven.
1: Just
4: Marcus, it is so good to see you.
5: It's always good to see you. Thank you
4: love
5: so
4: you.
5: Much.
4: All right.
1: So good.
4: Hey,
1: thanks.
4: Check.
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0: This morning, we are joined by two young women whose hearts are even bigger and warmer than the recipes they're cooking for us today.
3: Moonlin Tsai and Yin Chang are the founders of Heart of Dinner, a New York City nonprofit delivering warm meals to members of the Asian community who are isolated or elderly.
0: You're really going to get into the tradition of fish in Chinese culture. Yes. I mean, even the word for fish is something special, right?
8: Yes. Yu is phonetically similar to a word that represents prosperity and abundance. So everything has meaning and everything has so much thought behind it.
0: It can also be intimidating, though. I've never actually cooked with a whole fish before.
8: Well, don't worry. She's here, so I'm a little intimidated as well. So thank goodness.
12: So it's very simple. You'll start off with the whole fish. You don't want to fillet. You want to keep it full for abundance. And then what you're going to do is just cut it dry first. Mm-hmm. And this will work with any whole white flesh fish.
3: Mm-hmm. And it's got to get scaled, right?
12: Got to get scaled and clean.
8: Yeah, okay. Patting it dry is really important so that oil doesn't fly all over the place.
0: Oh. Okay.
8: And right now I am julienning the ginger, and this is so delicious to add depth and flavor and complexity. So then right now after we're done and you're going to cut it into little matchstick-sized pieces, mm-hmm. we're going to bring the fish over to the steamer here as well.
3: And a lot of times your fishmonger will clean it and gut it.
8: Yes, absolutely.
12: If you can ask them even to remove the center bone, that's great too.
8: Yes.
0: Okay.
12: Alrighty. And then we're going to put
0: So that's just water in there.
12: And that's just steamed water.
8: Mm-hmm. Yep.
12: And then there it
3: goes. Now do you put, what goes in next?
12: And then we're going to put a little bit of rice wine to cut the fish.
0: Do you need the steamer to be able to really do this effectively?
12: You do.
0: You do.
3: Yeah.
0: You do.
3: Since
12: well,
3: it's
12: there's
3: a trick.
12: Fish.
0: Well, a lot of people don't have steamers like this, Al.
12: A quick trick that my mom used to do is to put it in the microwave for 3 minutes.
0: Really?
12: Yeah.
0: See?
12: It works.
0: Not everybody has the fancy, you know.
12: Wow.
0: Okay, so that's the ginger. So it doesn't take much.
12: Yeah. And a little bit of soy sauce just to steam it with a little bit of flavor. And then off we're done.
0: And how long does that take?
12: It's about 7 to 10 minutes, depending on the size of your fish.
0: Okay. You know, let's talk about the next part here. And you always say, even bok choy, like there's so many things that have meaning. But let's try this really quickly. All right, Dylan, you want yours?
15: Yes, absolutely.
12: Enjoy.
0: It's funny, you girls were asking how we like eating fish at 9 o'clock in the morning. I love it. This is no problem for me.
8: Us too. Simple breakfast. We usually also at home sometimes have mackerel over rice, and it's so delicious.
0: Oh,
12: this
0: is
12: fantastic.
0: Nice
12: protein in the morning.
0: Yeah.
12: All right, let's talk about bok choy.
0: I don't know about time.
8: The bok choy. So that's one of our favorites.
0: Okay.
8: So we want to start off with aromatics like ginger, some garlic, and completely optional if you want some fried shallots that we have over here.
0: Okay.
8: And it adds a lot of aroma.
0: Smells good.
12: Oh,
8: tell me about it. Your home is going to be filled up with delicious smells. You want to saute that a little bit.
0: Okay.
8: And you just want to make sure the garlic does not burn.
3: Right.
8: And so you want to do it for about 30 seconds. We do that at home. And what we're going to do is we're going to grab some whole bok choy.
0: It's good for you, too.
8: Oh, it's so healthy. Yeah. Talk about nutrition and all the good luck. So we grew up having this for Lunar New Year, especially because what it represents is wishing your family long life, longevity. And that's really important because it's filial piety here, where we respect our elderly very deeply.
0: Oh, I love that.
8: Yes, and that's in abundance.
3: And what's the significance of the fruit plate?
8: Oh, gosh. Yeah. So that's her actual favorite. She loves her fruit plate.
12: So I'm so happy that the oranges, they look like little nuggets of gold. Uh-huh. So it symbolizes wealth. The dragon fruit, dragon being strength and power.
0: Mm-hmm. Okay.
12: And then you also have the papaya, that's also abundance and wealth. Mm. And then the pomelo to symbolize unity and wholeness as a family.
3: Wow.
0: Abundance, wealth, prosperity.
12: You.
0: I love it.
3: Happy New Year.
8: Happy New Year. Yes.
0: And so thank good. You so much for these recipes, which you need to try.
16: 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The park where history was made. The person no one remembers who changed everything. 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

0: our guide this morning, the one and only Padma Lakshmi.
1: We are making the healthiest dish possible. So I'm going to make a sauce, and it's a Balinese baked fish. I first had this dish when I was in Bali over 20 years ago, and it's so simple. And the reason I like it is because it's very low effort.
0: Okay.
1: You'll see.
0: We love that.
1: It's very healthy. It's very high protein, and it's easy to make.
0: Okay.
1: You know, people always ask me how I stay lean.
0: Yes.
1: At, you know, when I do all this eating on Top Chef, it's not easy. But it's eating like this that helps after I finish. So we're going to start with onions in the blender. And to the onions, we're going to add garlic, ginger, a little bit of tamarind paste. Now,
0: tamarind paste
1: is wonderful. You can get it at any good supermarket. It'll last in your pantry. It's going to add like a tart and sweet tang to it.
0: Okay.
1: Also, I'm adding toasted sesame oil.
0: All right.
1: And cumin powder.
0: Cumin powder.
1: And a little salt to taste. That is really it. And about 2 or 3 tablespoons of water.
0: Okay.
1: Go ahead.
0: We'll mix that up.
1: You're going to mix that up. I'm not going to do it because of the noise. But this is
0: what it looks like. And what kind of fish are we using here?
1: We're using red snapper, but honestly, you could use cod, you could use flounder.
0: Any white fish.
1: Any white fish. This is so easy.
0: And they're already digging in over there. What's the verdict?
1: How is it?
2: Yummy. Got a lot of umami to it.
0: Oh, you love the umami.
1: And then all I'm doing is pouring this.
0: That's it.
1: This is going to go into an oven at 350 degrees for 20 or 25 minutes, and that's all. And
0: foil? Then no foil.
1: Foil.
0: Okay.
1: Foil.
0: So you cook it covered.
1: Cook it covered. Right. And then when it's done, I know it doesn't look very appetizing, but it's so delicious. All you're going to do is take fresh mint.
0: And
1: garnish.
0: Okay.
1: And a little bit of lemon juice. And this has literally like less than 250 calories a serving.
0: Wow.
1: Yeah.
0: And you're going to pair it with
1: protein.
0: Bok choy?
1: I am.
0: I find cooking bok choy intimidating.
1: Why?
0: I don't know. It's probably because I'm not a very good cook.
3: It's so good.
1: So you want to get bok choy and you just want to quarter it like this. Depending on the size, you can cut it smaller.
0: Okay.
1: And all we're going to do is dump this bok choy and blanch it literally for 90 seconds.
0: And why do you blanch it?
1: So that it cooks evenly. And you don't get weird spots when you're sautéing it.
0: Okay.
1: But you don't want to cook it for that long. Like, this is going to cook for literally 90 seconds, 2 minutes.
0: And then you take it out and you immerse it in the coal.
1: You don't even have to.
0: Oh.
1: I mean, look, if it's a weeknight and the kids are hungry and you got to go, don't worry about immersing.
3: It's so
1: you're
3: good.
1: Not in a restaurant.
3: It's got
1: fine.
3: A little kick.
1: So
3: yummy.
1: This is what it looks like when it's blanched about 90 seconds. I have butter melting here. This is so easy as well. And again, all I'm doing is adding some Asian ingredients to it, which is the toasted sesame oil.
0: Whoops. See a theme emerging.
1: Soy sauce. Well, it's going to go with that fish, right? Onions.
3: Garlic.
1: No onions. Sorry, that was garlic.
0: Garlic.
1: That was ginger and a little bit of red chili.
0: There's your bite.
3: It's
0: There's
3: really
0: your bite.
3: Good.
0: Wow.
3: Yummy.
1: Yeah, and then you just saute this up. And I mean, I literally made it in real time. I made this whole meal in real time, except for the 20 minutes that the fish took.
0: Right.
1: That's how easy it is.
0: Padma Lakshmi, thank you so much as always.
1: Thank
0: Congratulations.
1: You.
4: Welcome back this morning on Today Food, the one, the only Giada De Laurentiis, the famed chef and founder of the website and blog Giadzy. Did I say that right?
5: Yeah.
4: That's so cute. Giadzy is here with a simple, flavorful recipe for pasta zozzona.
5: I heard you've been cooking.
4: Well, that's a stretch, but
5: no, okay.
4: I have learned. I can do a couple things.
5: Can you hold a knife and chop this for me?
4: I think so.
5: Or do you want me to
4: How do you want it chopped?
5: Like that.
0: Oh.
4: Well, it's not going to be that good.
5: Just watch your fingers, whatever you do.
4: I know. That's
5: so
4: what everyone says.
5: This is a shallot.
4: Yes.
5: I like the shallots because they're a little bit sweeter, but you could definitely use just a regular onion if you wanted to.
4: Okay,
5: but
4: let's pretend I did this.
5: Okay, that's great. Perfect.
4: Blah, blah, blah.
5: Throw
4: okay,
5: it in there.
4: There. Okay.
5: No, no, wait. I got to take the pancetta out. So this is pancetta. So
4: the pancetta is coming out.
5: Wait, pasta is a mashup of two of Rome's classic pastas,
4: okay?
5: Carbonara, which we all know is creamy. Hold on.
4: Delicious.
5: Here, dump it in there.
4: Yeah, I was just like taking an hour.
5: Well, usually I do this all in one pan, but you know, today.
4: Okay,
5: great.
4: That smells good. Okay, what is this, sausage?
5: Yeah, and this is sausage. So it's a mashup of carbonara and amatriciana, both Roman dishes.
4: Okay.
5: One is a tomato-based and one is like sort of a creamy egg-based, right?
4: Okay, so you cook these together. Would you use the same pancetta plate or whatever this is called, saucepan if you normalize.
5: Yes, so I use one skillet to do everything.
4: That's
5: some of the fat from the
4: That's what I was trying to articulate.
5: Some of the fat from the pancetta cooks the onion.
4: Yeah, I like that.
5: Okay, because the shallot. Okay.
4: What about
5: so
4: all this?
5: Then you can dump the rest of the shallot in here.
4: Okay.
5: This is great because it's jump and stir for you.
4: I know it is. Okay. I do like
5: garlic.
4: That. Garlic, okay. Big old whole cloves.
5: Just have your husband prep it all for you. And
4: I know.
5: Then you can come home and put it together.
4: Seriously.
5: Right? Okay, wait, no, tomatoes first. Give me the
4: garlic. Why does that matter even?
5: So that I'm going to show you. Yes, the whole thing. So you see how smooth this is?
4: Mm.
5: So in Italy, we call this a passata.
4: Mm-hmm.
5: So it's basically no seeds in it.
4: Oh.
5: And it's very creamy.
4: Yeah,
5: and you buy it just like this.
4: Okay, it looks like ketchup, but isn't.
5: But isn't ketchup,
4: okay.
5: I promise.
4: So I'm warming this up, and then I add the spicy stuff.
5: Yeah, so this is Calabrian chili,
4: mm-hmm.
5: which you may have heard of. You guys all may have heard of it now. It's very popular these days.
3: Delish.
6: We're too busy eating.
3: Yeah.
5: Okay, so anyway, this makes it spicy, and it's going to make it really spicy because that's a lot of Calabrian chili.
4: Okay.
5: But you could use red pepper flakes in place of it. But this has more of like a balancing,
4: is it easy
5: sweet
4: to find,
5: and
4: though?
5: Spicy.
4: All these fancy ingredients you've got. Can we find that?
5: Yeah, you can.
4: Okay.
5: Okay. On Jawsy.com. Okay, moving on.
4: Oh, my God.
5: Move on. But you can find it other places,
4: Now, what
5: too.
4: Are these cute little pasta?
5: Okay, so look at this little pasta.
4: Aren't they the cutest?
5: So these are known as Nodi Marini. So they're from Naples.
4: Marini. Okay.
5: And you see they look like a little nut.
4: I love them.
5: Aren't they cute?
4: Marini.
5: So
4: like little donuts.
5: I found them in Naples a few years ago, and then I started, you know, bring them back for everybody to have. A little taste of Italy.
4: Okay.
5: Okay, sauce is cooking. It takes about 10 minutes, but on this burner it might take 5.
4: Okay.
5: Anyhow, so that all cooks together. So this is the tricky part right here.
4: I did not see eggs coming.
5: Well, because I said it was a mashup between carbonara
4: and
5: amatriciana. Amatriciana has pancetta, it's a tomato sauce, carbonara, as we all know.
4: Okay, so how does this get into it?
5: So it got into the bowl.
4: How did the eggs get into the recipe?
5: Yes. Because it's a mashup of carbonara has eggs.
4: Yeah, I know. Yeah.
5: Okay, go.
4: What,
5: so
4: whisk?
5: You're going to break up and whisk the 3 yolks.
4: Look at this, y'all.
0: Look at you whisking.
5: See, look how good you are, I think you've learned a thing or two.
4: I've whisked.
5: Okay, ready? So now we're going to add pecorino, half a cup. Mm. And 1 cup of Parmigiano Reggiano.
4: Oh, my gosh. Now we're getting to it.
5: Okay. So this is the trick right here.
0: Okay.
5: Because if you add this directly into here, what happens?
4: It's thick and lumpy.
5: Well, you end up with scrambled eggs.
4: Right, which you don't want.
5: Okay, so here we go.
4: This is a problem.
5: Okay.
4: This is my issue
0: just
4: with
0: water?
4: Whisk.
5: It's okay.
4: Bring the
5: ready?
4: Water in. Yeah.
5: Okay.
6: Is that warm
5: slowly,
6: water?
5: This is pasta water. So we're using it when you cook the pasta, reserve about 1/4 cup, and you're going to use hot pasta water to break this up and create a creamy sauce slowly. So when you add this.
4: It's really bugging me. Okay, yeah. Don't you just want to get that out of there?
6: I don't understand.
4: What would you do?
6: It makes no sense.
4: The whisk,
6: right?
4: It always happens with
5: there
4: the whisk.
5: There you go. Okay. Totally fine.
3: Okay.
5: Don't take it out on the whisk. It's totally fine. Leave the whisk alone.
4: Okay.
5: So you're going to use this instead,
4: yes.
5: And you're just going to continue to mix it. We got to keep mixing it. Mix and add. Okay.
4: I'm now so glad they gave us so long for this segment.
5: Yeah, there we go. And that's it. So
4: Now we can get that in there.
5: So now you can get this back in there.
4: All right, we're back to the
5: And I'm going to add the pasta in the sauce.
0: Remember when you had that cooking show, Samantha?
4: Remember, it's coming back for the holidays.
3: Oh,
4: ye of little faith.
5: Oh, my gosh, you guys.
4: You should come on it, actually, Giada.
0: Oh, I'm good.
5: I'd love to. Now that you've invited me, I can come on
4: it. Yes, okay, now what?
5: Okay, so now look. You ready?
4: Yeah.
5: Okay, off the heat. So we're going to turn the heat off.
4: Yes.
5: You want to do this off the heat? Go ahead and add it.
6: And then you pour it in.
4: This is exciting. I really didn't see this coming in the recipe.
5: Well,
4: what does it really add to it? Just like a thicker sauce?
5: It creates creaminess. Go grab a bowl and taste
4: it. Okay, I will.
5: And then we finish it. So we basically do this off the heat. You got to do this off the heat so you don't scramble the eggs. You just keep tossing it. And the eggs get cooked by the boiling hot water.
4: Got it.
5: And in the heat of the pan.
4: It is so good.
5: Oh, good. See, look. Good.
0: What is that?
5: Then a little bit of pancetta to finish it off.
0: Pancetta.
5: Mm. Did you want to taste?
0: No, I'm glad. I've got all of
6: that. That is so yummy.
5: Mm. And then a little bit more cheese to finish it. And we're done.
4: Okay.
5: Pasta
0: with Donna.
5: Nodi Marini.
6: Donna, thank you.
7: We have the perfect Italian dish that you can make this weekend. Homemade stracci with sausage and lentils. It's sure to impress everybody at your dinner table. Something that you could do for the new year, or you could do throughout the year if you like as well. Hillary Sterling is the executive chef at Ci Siamo, an Italian restaurant right here in New York City. What a beautiful spot. Hillary, it's so nice to see you.
8: Thank you. Nice to see you, too.
7: An early Happy New Year to you. So walk us through, what type of pasta is stracci?
8: Stracci translates to rags. It's misshapen. It's something that you can actually have fun with. So do it with your kids. Do it with yourself. There's no rhyme or reason to it. You can just cut and go.
7: This sounds like something for cooking with Cal in the future, Dylan. Okay, so keep some good notes here as we go.
8: I will gladly do that. This is delicious.
7: Cotechino. When you talk about cotechino, that's a kind of sausage. But what is unique to that sausage as we do that? And I want you to show me how you do some of this.
8: We are just going to get our pasta sheets ready to cut misshapen rags.
7: Then we'll talk sausage. So I want to be a part of the rag making process.
8: Okay, so we have some pasta sheets right here.
7: Yeah.
8: So For rags, I mean, you can choose your poison.
7: Yeah.
8: We can go and cut them also.
7: Can I choose my poison, as it were?
8: Yeah.
7: So you don't really need that. Do you need this? Could you just roll this out yourself?
8: You can absolutely roll it by hand.
7: Okay.
8: That's what the Nonas did. That's what we should do.
7: Fine.
3: But that machine is amazing. Let's just say it. It's pretty epic.
8: I'd be lost without the machine. Yeah, but it's nice to have a rolling pin handy just in case. Okay.
7: And if you aren't doing the rolling at home and you're looking for something that you can buy over the counter, what would you suggest?
8: So for this pasta, especially with sausage and or a dried orchette or dried rigatoni, works just as well.
7: Okay. This is what it looks like in our closet right now.
8: Absolutely.
7: So walk me through the cooking process. So, what are you going to make for us?
8: We're going to get our pasta boiling, our pasta water boiling over here, and then drop our pasta. So this is that cotechino.
7: So this is the cotechino. So what, like, where do I find cotechino if I'm trying to buy that?
8: If you are looking for cotechino right now, Eataly is probably your best bet. There is a couple, or Bonitalia in Chelsea Market. There are a couple of options out there. This is one of my favorites, Livoni. Cotechino is just pork sausage.
7: Yeah.
8: It just has a bunch of skin and fat and spices that you would never know is in there.
7: Skin, fat, and spices. That's what sounds good as we
8: So we're just going to pretend it's pork sausage.
5: It's delicious.
7: Are you guys liking it?
5: It's like halfway done sausage. Already. This is amazing.
7: Jacob's crushing it right now. We'll let him just keep chewing and not talking if he wants for a sec. So how do you make this? Walk me through the process.
8: So we have our cotechino, which you'll see.
7: Stirring?
8: Please.
7: Is that how I help you?
8: So you want to get it nice and crispy.
7: Yeah.
8: Which means
7: you're cooking high or medium.
8: We're cooking at a high heat.
7: Okay.
8: And then we're crumbling up the sausage. It comes in an already pre-cooked form.
7: Yeah. Yeah.
8: So you just have to crumble this up. This is a really fast way to cook pork sausage as well, and nice and good weeknight meal if you're in need of something desperate.
7: You have the lentils, and what else that you're doing with it?
8: So a traditional New Year's Eve Italian dish is cotechino and lentils.
7: Okay.
8: It's wishing you a prosperous New Year.
7: Am I going right in?
8: You are going right in.
7: In this order?
8: Yep.
7: How much lentils, how many are we? Like a cup, two cups?
8: We want a great, prosperous year, right? Good fortune, so load them in there.
7: So just put them in.
8: Yep, and then we're going to put some chicken stock in there to stop that cooking process.
5: Cooked, or are you putting them in?
8: They are cooked already.
5: Okay.
3: So good question.
8: We cook them in chicken stock before.
5: Oh, nice.
7: You cook them in the chicken stock before you put them in?
8: We cook them in the chicken stock before.
7: Okay.
8: So once we have our chicken stock and cotechino and lentils cooking, we're going to reduce that down.
7: Okay.
8: Maybe just touch of garlic. You want to grab that
7: Yes, please. I shall.
8: Throw it
7: Dump?
8: In there. Yep. Go for
7: That's
8: it.
7: A touch. Let's toss it.
8: So we have our pasta cooking, and then this is the reduced version of this.
7: Yeah.
8: So that we're making our pasta sauce.
7: And how long did it take for you to get to that place? How long is that cooking
8: I would say about 30 minutes, nice and slow.
7: Yeah.
8: So we're going to get it nice and creamy.
7: Let's get to the stracci, the rags, as you
8: our
7: say.
8: Our rags are in here. They're cooking away. And then before, we're going to put them in, and then we're going to always add the butter at the end.
7: The butter at the end. Because the issue for me, I think, when you make noodles at home, right, is that these sometimes stick together and it becomes problematic. Does that happen with this, or if you mix it in, it should be
8: as
7: a little
8: bit? As long as when the pasta hits the pan, we immediately move it around and your pasta will never stick.
7: Yeah, no doubt. Fine. That's the problem with my spaghetti for the girls at night. I always ruin that
3: Also,
7: part.
3: Butter's delicious. Let's just be real.
5: Never have too much butter.
7: Butter on top.
8: We're going to go all the in.
7: I trust we are.
8: Yes, we are.
7: All right. And when you're plating it for folks?
8: We are plating it. As soon as we get that butter cleaned up, we'll put it right on the plate.
7: Okay, you go, because our time's limited.
8: Let's
7: I want to eat.
8: All right.
5: You have to take a bite of this, Peter. I love how the noodles, the stracci, are thick in terms of their width. They're wide, but they're very thin and delicate to eat.
8: And they take few minutes, barely, to cook. So
5: they're excellent.
9: That's really good.
10: This is delicious.
8: So we're just going to finish with some
7: Hillary, that is amazing. What are you throwing on top of it?
8: We are showing Parmigiano Reggiano.
7: Parmigiano.
3: A little extra parm when you're done with that.
7: We're going to take care of you. Hillary, this is fantastic. We can't wait to celebrate New Year's like this. This is a good way to do it. Thank you so much for visiting us.
8: Thank you for having me.
7: What was that you put on top?
8: Just a little balsamic to finish.
3: Delicious.
7: Guys, this kills it. I'm just going to sit here and finish.
5: Excellent.
7: Hillary, thank you so much. Happy New Year to you for a lot more.
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1: We are back to with Today Food, and this morning we are rolling out the red carpet for, my fiance is obsessed, the pasta queen.
2: Nadia Caterina Munoz's family started a pasta factory, get this, back in the 1800s.
1: Wow.
2: Well, today she is carrying on the cooking tradition on TikTok.
1: How cool is that? From the 1800s and now this is the new way, TikTok, yeah. Right? And Nadia combines cooking with the drama of telenovelas. That's fun. And her videos have more than 34 million likes. Let's give you a little taste.
15: Got some fettuccine and lemons. Let's put them together. Ingredients. Melt half a stick of butter with the zest and juice of a lemon. 1 cup of heavy cream and salt it.
16: And now cook for a few minutes and turn it off.
15: Add the fettuccine, sprinkle some parmigiano and a little pasta water. Mix with the passion of an Italian. Just gorgeous.
1: Oh, my goodness. I want to eat right now. Good morning. She joins us now, the pasta queen. How are you, Nadia?
17: Hi, y'all.
1: I'm so happy you're with us this morning.
2: Buongiorno.
1: So let's get right to it so we have enough time here. You're making two recipes, okay? So we're starting off with your cacao y pepe. I hope I'm saying that right. What ingredient is your secret to make this dish special?
17: So it's cacio e pepe, cheese and pepper pasta. You have to use a young pecorino romano, not aged too long, and then pasta water. And freshly ground peppercorn. So let's get right into it.
1: Okay, great.
17: First of all, look gorgeous.
2: Oh, yeah. That's what you need.
1: It's so funny. Most of the time we do that off camera. I love how you're like.
18: And the first step I could actually handle, but then you have to actually boil water. So what's your tip on how much to put on the stove?
17: Okay, so you have to use less water for this pasta because you want the spaghetti to be really starchy and the pasta water to be super starchy. So you use half the amount you usually use to do the pasta.
1: Okay.
17: And first thing you do is toast the pepper grounds. So you have them on. I'm going to splash a little bit of pasta water. And that's going to be the base foundation for this rich dish.
1: Okay.
17: And then doing straight the pecorino romano, ground black peppercorns, pasta water, which is super starchy, which I'm going to whisk in. And we're going to create a perfect cream base for the cacio e pepe. This recipe is so underrated. Mm. Two ingredients, and it's one of the classics.
1: That's it? I bet you that's all.
18: Yeah, TikTok, you get like a minute to tell the whole thing. So she's able to do a recipe.
1: Well, no, because wait, we have another recipe. But before, so you really just mix that and that's it for the first one?
17: That's it. So what we're doing right now is putting the spaghetti al dente.
1: It's
17: we're going
1: sauce.
17: To put them straight in the pan where we add the toasted pepper.
1: Yeah.
17: And we're going to add the cream, you see?
18: Mm. Oh. It's easy.
1: So let's squeeze in that next one. Flame,
18: yeah, let's get to
17: that. On a low flame.
18: Let's jump to the next one so we have time because that looks delicious. The lemon and ricotta. So ooh. How do we get started with this?
17: Okay, so super simple.
1: Okay.
17: So you've got the pasta. This is like a totally uncooked sauce. Mm-hmm. So you have the pasta al dente that goes straight into the bowl.
1: Okay.
17: And you're going to have ricotta. And we're going to put it right in. Fresh ricotta.
1: Ooh.
17: Then you're going to have a little bit of lemon juice.
18: I like how easy these are.
17: A little bit of lemon peels.
1: Lemon peels.
2: So the heat of the pasta melts the ricotta.
1: What's that?
17: And I'm going to put, that was pecorino cheese.
1: Oh, pecorino.
17: So ricotta, pecorino cheese, lemon juice, lemon peel, a little bit of pasta water. And then all you do is mix it in, and the sauce just cooks straight with the pasta. So you're using the heat of the pasta cook this pasta dish.
2: Brilliant.
18: That looks so good and easy. We could actually do it.
14: Thank you, Nadia, so much. It was so nice to meet you. You did something that we can all do.
2: That's right. Long live the queen.
14: Yes. Thank you, Nadia.
18: Yeah.
2: Arrivederci. Yes.
18: She's fun.
14: I love it. And for these recipes and so much more.
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0: 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And that's the sound of a fraud alert from Wells Fargo flagging a charge for a pricey restaurant in Paris. Considering Claire isn't in Paris right now, that seemed odd to the bank and to Claire. Two taps later, Claire says nope to the charge and Wells Fargo is on the case. However you make money work, Wells Fargo can work with that.
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2: Of a long week. Let's face it, you barely have any energy left to cook, so it's good to have a go-to dish you can whip up pretty quickly.
3: We got you covered. Josh Mama Clay is a chef instructor and teaches on Milk Street TV. He's going to show us his basil broccoli pasta. I just tiptoed through that one, Josh. I'm glad I got
4: it. You did great.
3: Thank you, honey. Tell us about what we're making.
4: So essentially what we're making is a broccoli pesto, and it starts with 2 pounds of broccoli. Now, more often than not, you will be able to get broccoli florets in just the big bags. But if you end up working with a large crown, cutting it down is actually super, super simple. And I'm not even going to look at it.
2: No, wait.
3: Oh,
2: no.
3: Wow. Okay, now you're showing off. That's a pro tip.
4: I am showing off a little bit. That's a pro tip. But the reason why I cut it down into steaks like that is because I'm getting this really, really fantastic, like, flat surface area. And that.

0: But all you're going to do is bring all of that broccoli together in a bowl, along with 2 teaspoons, actually, 2 teaspoons of regular, like, vegetable oil. Okay. Any neutral oil, avocado oil will work. And you're also going to follow that up with a little bit of salt.
1: Okay. Perfect.
0: So I believe it's 2 tablespoons and 1 teaspoon of salt in here. Okay. We're going to just give that a little toss. And then we're going to go ahead and arrange that on our sheet here. I have a baking sheet lined with tin foil. I'm just going to dump it right on out.
1: Beautiful.
0: And here's my little pro tip. You want to make sure that you're putting everything cut side down.
1: Okay.
0: That way, all of cut that flat down. Surface area Smart. That you yep. established, that's going to get really, really nicely seared in the oven.
1: Okay.
0: So once you get that nice and arranged, you throw it in the oven. Simple as that. So again, awesome. 400 degrees Fahrenheit. Uh-huh. And I already have one that is working in there. So we'll take a peek at
2: Look
0: that
2: at your little
0: later.
2: Mitt. That's a cute, the cutest little oven mitt.
0: Thank you.
2: I
0: have
2: so
0: these
2: big,
0: like, sausage patty hands.
2: I love that.
0: So when you're working with, like, it is the right size. It makes things a lot easier. Mm-hmm. Now, while that's roasting off in the oven, we could go ahead and take a look at our pot here. Here, I actually have a large pot set up with 6 cups of water. Now, 6 cups is not typically what you would cook pasta in.
1: Right.
0: But we're cooking in less water here on purpose, so that way we develop a lot of starches.
1: Okay, right.
0: That's going to help this sauce get really luscious
1: and clean
0: to the
1: pasta. Okay, we only have a minute left, so will you just help us?
0: Okay.
1: Sorry.
0: Totally, totally. So what we're going to do is we're going to go ahead and blanch our basil. That only takes about 5 seconds. And this is the same water that we would cook the pasta in.
2: Okay.
0: Like I said, we blanch it for 5 seconds, and then we throw it into an ice bath. This step is totally optional, but it really helps the sauce maintain its bright green color.
1: Okay, beautiful.
0: So, once we get that in there, we'll go ahead and fish that out, and we'll blend it up.
2: Okay, so you hit it, you put it in the little food processor,
1: and you add
2: to it.
1: Oil.
0: So, here we have our food processor. I'm just going to throw my basil right on in. If a little bit of water makes its way in, that's no problem. But you'll hit that with 1/4 cup of olive oil.
2: Great.
0: Along with 1/4 cup of grated Parmesan cheese.
1: Yum.
0: 2 cloves of garlic that have been roughly chopped. And my secret ingredient here, we have some capers.
1: Oh, I love
0: capers.
1: Now,
0: that's going to add really nice. Yeah, they're really, really fantastic.
2: So after you grind that up and just put that right over the pasta?
1: And some lemon.
0: Yeah, we're also going to throw in a little bit of lemon juice. And if you have time, you can always throw in lemon zest.
2: All right, Josh, why don't you show us the finished product? Because we got to rock.
0: Ah, you got it. So we're going to bring that together right before your very eyes.
2: Beautiful.
1: Show us what you got.
2: Show us what you got, Josh. Beautiful. Josh, thank you so much. That looks really delish. We appreciate that.
0: Absolutely.
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0: We've all been there. 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
0: I think you've wandered too far, mate.
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0: Anne Burrell. She is back in the latest season of Food Network's Worst Cooks in America. This is where she transforms kitchen rookies into experts, kitchen veterans. And this morning, Anne is going to show us rookies how to make one of her favorite dishes. What I love about this, and I was just saying this to you, this is an approachable dish. Sometimes we have chefs on, and it's like 12 steps. I'm like, people can't make that. We can actually make this.
1: Well, for the record, I do know how to make dishes that
0: are 12 steps. But, don't get it twisted. She's also an expert.
1: But at this time of year, when we're talking about light and easy, and we're in the heat of vegetable season, like this is, I just want to be eating simply and quickly and just, and it feels light and refreshing.
0: Okay.
1: So I have a pan that I started off with some olive oil and some garlic cloves. I just kind of broke the garlic cloves up with my hand and perfumed the oil with a little bit of crushed red pepper.
0: How many garlic cloves are we talking about?
1: So, like 4 or 5.
0: Okay.
1: Oh. And you just put them in there until you start to smell them, and then they have fulfilled their garlic destiny.
0: Oh, then you
1: destiny.
0: Take them out. Okay.
1: Yes.
0: They have fulfilled their garlic destiny.
1: It's just about perfuming the oil, so we get, like, garlic instead of garlic.
0: Yes.
1: Garlic. So, then I have some shrimp that I'm putting in there. And we're just doing a quick little saute on these shrimp, and then we take them out of the pan. Okay. So it's like we're cooking them about 2/3 of the way because we're going to add them in with our hot pasta and stuff in later. We don't want them to overcook now.
0: Got it.
1: So
0: don't want to crowd the pan either.
1: No, a nice, even, single layer. Okay. Look at that. You know something.
0: All right. Very,
2: I like
0: very
2: that.
0: Little.
2: Something.
1: So then
0: very little.
1: The shrimp come out of the pan. We have our perfumed oil with a little bit of crushed red pepper. You know, we like a little spicy.
0: Yes, food. We do.
1: And so then I have some diced zucchini.
0: Perfect, because they're in season.
1: Zucchini, you know, I make this all the time for dinner at my house, and I switch it up between zucchini. Sometimes I add some tomatoes.
0: Oh.
1: Sometimes I might sub out zucchini and just cut some corn off the cob.
0: So whatever veggies maybe you kind of have around.
1: Yes, and anything that you like that goes with shrimp.
0: Okay.
1: So then we have some pasta cooking, and that goes right.
0: And that's just spaghetti.
1: Just spaghetti.
0: Is there a reason you like spaghetti more than other pastas for this?
1: I love the texture.
2: When
1: of
2: you
1: spaghetti.
2: Try it, you'll go.
1: Yep,
2: you get it.
1: I mean, this also makes me feel like I'm a little bit on the Amalfi Coast, you know. And to that end, I have some lemon zest and juice. We bring that really bright lemon flavor. I have some oregano.
2: Oregano.
1: You know, like oregano is also like at this time of year, everyone just goes straight for the basil. Mm-hmm. But oregano is a little kooky. It's a little,
2: very good.
1: You know,
0: this is very good.
2: It's less overpowering too. Basil, it's like all basil.
1: All basil all day.
0: So then you add the shrimp.
1: So then we add the shrimp
0: that have not been cooked fully.
1: So, right, they're cooked about 2/3 of the way.
2: Okay.
1: Now, I add a little bit of our pasta water.
2: Oh.
1: This helps. This is kind of like the glue that kind of holds everybody together.
2: Okay.
1: A tiny little bit of butter, just to, you know, for that mouthfeel kind of thing. We stir
0: Plus,
1: that
0: butter
1: in.
0: Butter makes everything better.
1: That's what I say about bacon.
0: So does Al Roker.
2: That's something good with bacon, too.
1: Bacon, butter, something with
2: all
1: meat. Yeah. And Burrell makes it better. So now, this is where things can get a little controversial.
2: Something else. All right, let me watch.
1: So you can, you know, there's a couple of schools of thought about this, about cheese in pasta with seafood.
0: Mm-hmm. Okay.
1: You know, I myself like it.
0: Yeah.
1: I understand if you're on the Amalfi Coast and the fish has come directly from the Mediterranean, you know, but
2: this is amazing.
1: This
2: so whatever you
1: a little
2: do,
1: bit of
2: like,
1: richness.
2: Yeah.
1: It really helps the sauce have a nicer
2: mouthfeel. Just Parmesan cheese?
1: Feel. Just a little bit of Parmesan cheese and a little bit of olive oil. We turn the heat off and we just toss it together and voila.
0: That's it.
1: Yep, that's it.
0: I mean, you could do that in like 20 minutes.
1: Exactly. That's the point.
2: This is phenomenal.
1: Is and it's like, you know, I could, like, a half a pound of shrimp for my husband and I for dinner for this is perfect. So if I buy a pound of shrimp, I buy it, clean it, stick it in the freezer.
0: And Burrell, way to go.
2: Yeah, you can have the zoodles. So you could do zucchini noodles.
1: And yes, if you're a non-pasta person, zucchini noodles work really well.
2: Thank you, Anne. Delicious.
0: For these recipes, it's today.com/food.

0: weather's warming up, the last thing you want to do is to spend hours inside cooking.
1: That's no fun. Katie Lee Beagle, co-host of Food Network's The Kitchen, has a simple sheet pan recipe.
2: So all you have to do, chop up some broccoli and some sweet potatoes. You want your sweet potatoes to be in cubes, and your broccoli can be, you know, a little bit on the medium side,
1: sure,
2: because you want everything to cook at the same time on the sheet pan.
0: Okay.
2: So instead of buying fillets of salmon, we're going to just do one big piece.
0: And do you ask them at the supermarket to de-skin it?
2: For this recipe, I do. Most of the time, I cook salmon with the skin on. But for this one, because you'll see we're going to add a sauce to it, I like it skinless.
0: Okay.
2: So I'm going to add a little bit of oil to our
0: veg. Super simple.
2: Yep. And some salt and pepper. And all I did was
1: get in there.
2: Yep. And pepper that salmon up for me.
0: Ooh, fun.
2: So that's all we're doing to it. And then we're going to make our sauce, because this is a honey mustard.
0: Ooh.
2: I didn't even tell you all what we were making. Honey mustard salmon with sweet potatoes and broccoli. So I've got equal parts of honey, and I like to use a coarse mustard.
0: Football.
2: Yes.
1: Nice, Jenna.
2: Very good. Speaking of the Paris test, right? You're getting ready
0: totally
2: for your travels.
0: Exactly.
2: And then mix it together. This goes right on top of the salmon.
0: I mean, so simple.
2: And some of it's going to run off, and that's okay, because we're going to mix that with our veggies. So Willie, take those veggies and scatter them all around.
3: Can I touch them? What's the protocol nowadays?
0: You washed your hands.
2: Yeah.
3: I washed earlier.
2: All right, so that's going to go into the oven. Oh, and I put parchment paper on, because that makes our cleanup a lot easier.
0: That's smart.
3: Oh, that's
2: very smart. Yes. Yes, yeah. Then you won't have to use any elbow grease.
0: Yeah.
2: All right, so put that in the oven, 425 degrees. It comes out like this.
0: It's beautiful.
2: Yeah, it's very easy. We love it.
0: How long before 425?
2: About 25, 30 minutes. Now, if you want to do this in fillets, cook your broccoli and sweet potatoes for about 10, 15 minutes first, then add your salmon fillets and cook it the rest of the way.
1: Okay.
2: Because it'll be a different cook time. All right, so you want to have some leftovers for lunch of that salmon.
0: Do.
2: We're going to make a little salmon salad here with a lemon caper vinaigrette.
0: Oh, I love caper so much.
2: Yes,
1: me
2: so
1: too.
2: We've got our lemon. Let's put a little zest in there and some capers and Dijon mustard. Salt and pepper it up.
1: Sure.
2: Little splash of white wine vinegar here.
0: Wow.
2: Whisk it. And then we're going to come down here to our salad.
0: How beautiful.
2: I've just got bib lettuce. I've got thinly sliced celery in here. I've always got celery in my fridge. Some cucumbers go in.
1: Good cutting, Jenna.
2: You know, you can kind of just use what you have.
1: No, that's good.
0: You said that.
1: No, it's really good.
2: Okay. Jenna, you said you don't cook much. You're doing a great job.
0: Well, I assemble.
2: Assemble.
0: And I chop. Mm-hmm.
2: All right. We got chives.
0: By the way, does your daughter eat cucumbers?
2: Not really.
0: Okay.
2: No, I can't get a vegetable in
1: her.
2: She
1: will.
2: Occasionally sweet potatoes, occasionally avocado.
0: Okay.
2: All right, so we're going to add our salmon in here. You just flake it up after it comes out. And you can also use canned salmon for this if you didn't make the recipe. You know, canned salmon's a great thing to have around. If you want to add these veggies to it, you can. If not, have it right on its own.
1: Looks
2: add
1: beautiful.
2: Add the dressing to it. I've got some down here for you guys.
0: Yeah, we're coming to taste.
1: Thank you very much.
2: Taste?
1: Did you get one, though?
2: Have a bite? This is mine.
0: She has the bowl.
1: Straight out of the bowl.
2: I like large portions of salad. I call it my trough salad. You just eat straight out of it.
4: It is Superfood Friday, so in honor of March Madness, we're changing it to Starch Madness. Today, nutrition and health expert Joy Bauer is here to share two, not one, but two sweet potato recipes. Good morning, Joy.
5: Good morning, guys. This is always the best part of my week. And yes, the sweet potato is my first draft pick because it is loaded with potassium to help manage blood pressure. It's got a big dose of beta carotene, which helps support a healthy immune system. And it also promotes a glowing complexion. And let's talk about that fiber. It promotes regularity and it also helps to enhance our heart health. So I'm actually going to show you two sort of out of the box ways to enjoy this nutritious and delicious root vegetable.
6: Okay, so starting with the shepherd's pie.
5: Yeah, this like screams serious comfort food. So here I peeled and I chopped up 1.5 pounds of sweet potato, but I'm going to do something a little crafty. To cut the calories and carbs, I'm mixing it with 1 pound of carrots because we then put this in a great big pot with a couple of cups of broth. You can use beef, chicken, or veggie broth, and you let it simmer for about 20 minutes until it's very fork tender, and then I mash the entire thing up. And the carrots and the sweet potato, they blend so beautifully together. And you see, they have the same orange color, the same velvety texture. So it's really a win-win. You're always on it, Dylan. And then I just add in 1 tablespoon of butter and a little bit of salt and pepper, and I'm going to mash this up. And now, after this is all nicely mashed, we're going to head over to the stove, and I'm going to show you how to make that meaty, saucy bottom layer. Okay, come with me.
7: That was the perfect transition.
5: So here we have our lean ground turkey meat, and all I'm going to do, we want it to have that umami flavor. So I'm adding in a tablespoon. I've already browned the meat. Mm-hmm. I'm adding in a tablespoon of reduced sodium soy sauce and a tablespoon of W sauce. You know, I call it that, Al, because I can't pronounce it. You've got to help me out here. Thank you. So now I have, these are just, you know, some seasonings. I have garlic powder, onion powder, and I have some tomato paste. The tomato paste is really important because it's going to bolden up both the texture and the flavor. And we mix this up, and then we need those veggies because the shepherd's pie has all of those small little veggies. Oh, normally it's peas and carrots. Mm-hmm. I use a frozen mix.
7: Oh, perfect.
5: And this is straight out of my freezer. Saves a lot of time.
7: As you're adding them?
5: They're still frozen.
7: Okay.
5: And if you want, you could thaw them at room temperature, but I have them frozen. And then last but not least, I reserved the broth from these sweet potatoes and the carrot, and
4: hey,
5: I added a little bit of...
4: Can we skip to this? Because we want to get to the next recipe as well. We're running out of time a little bit. So how do you top all this?
5: Okay, so we have this over here. Uh-huh. We're then going to add our sweet potato.
4: Right.
5: Right on top of our meat. We'll make believe that the meat has simmered.
4: Muscle. That's right. And then how long are you going to bake that?
5: So you bake this in the oven for about 20 minutes on 400, and I'm going to show you what it looks like. I finish it off under the broiler.
4: Oh, so it's
5: really
4: crusty.
5: Great.
4: Very nice. And really quickly, Joy, what's your last one? We just want to make sure. Let's just show it, and we'll put the recipe on today.com.
7: Yeah.
5: Ooh. So I use that same sweet potato puree, and I just lay it. I didn't add butter in this one. I added a bit of ground cinnamon, plain Greek yogurt, a drizzle of maple syrup, berries, and some granola. And guys, this is a mouth-watering parfait.
6: I'm going online to get the recipe.
4: That's fantastic.
6: We love you.
4: Joy, thank you so much. Have a great weekend.
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4: We'll be right back.

0: So first we have Darnell Ferguson, who rave reviews from what you did earlier.
1: That pro tip.
0: You're known as Muffin Super, Tin Tip. Yeah, with the Muffin Tin Tip. You're known as the Super Chef.
2: Yes. That is my actual middle name.
0: What? Oh, yeah, exactly. Well, you know, my name is Chanel because my dad is Darnell, so you're special.
2: Oh,
0: all right. So
2: be good day.
0: Yes. Okay, so we're going to do two sides. First of all, you have a big family.
2: Yes.
0: And so I hear these are, you know, you can spread these out a little bit.
2: Trying to get two meals in this.
0: Okay. All right. So what's the first one?
2: This is a side dish that tastes better than it sounds.
0: Okay. What is it called?
2: Sweet potato mac and cheese.
1: Oh, wait a minute now.
0: Yeah. Oh. Wait, you're eating
2: it already? Sweet potato and mac and cheese all in one.
0: Let's get to it so we don't run out of time.
2: So. I got the roux going. We got the cream. You want to add your sweet potato mix, which has a little brown sugar.
0: Should I add this to it?
2: Yeah, go ahead, add it to it.
0: All right, sweet potato mix. What's in this mix?
2: Has a little brown sugar. It's already been pureed right there.
1: That was Chanel's nickname in high school. Brown sugar.
2: Brown sugar. And a little syrup. And then you just mix it up.
0: Okay. Wait, did you use canned?
2: Canned. Everyone, canned is the easiest thing right now. I got to make it simple.
0: Really?
2: I got six kids.
0: You have eight kids?
2: Always in the house.
0: Okay, let me just keep going.
2: So this is easy.
3: Wow.
2: So then you go ahead. I got a little cheddar cheese, a little Gruyere cheese.
0: Okay.
2: Add it right in there with it.
0: Okay.
2: Easy going. This is something good.
0: This does look easy. And you know what? As we're talking, go ahead. This is wallet friendly, right?
2: Yeah, wallet friendly.
0: The canned sweet potatoes definitely probably take down the price.
2: And so when you think of sweet potato mac and cheese, so you'll mix this up. We'll put it in a dish, top it with a little cheese.
0: Wow, okay.
2: We got our breadcrumb parmesan. But this is like a nod to like carrot cake. At one point, carrots and cake didn't make sense.
0: But yet now,
2: sweet potatoes mac and cheese.
4: Super chef. 20, we've got one of Food & Wine's best new chefs with us, Ana Castro, her Mexican restaurant. Lengua Madre in New Orleans was named one of the best in America by both, not just the New York Times, but also Bon Appetit. Hola, Ana.
5: Hola, Carson. Muy bien, gracias.
4: Great to have you. First of all, the name of the restaurant.
5: Lengua Madre.
4: What does that mean?
5: It means mother tongue. I named it that because when people hear me speak, they always assume that I speak another language. And I always say, like, ella es Spanish. And I'm always like, it's my mother tongue. So that's why I named the restaurant Lengua Madre.
4: So you bring the Mexican flavors to New Orleans. You have this incredible menu.
5: Sweet potato.
4: Okay.
5: Are you going to say it or am I going to say it?
4: Oh, the sauce. The sauce is crazy. You say it.
5: Sweet potatoes en cacahuatadas.
4: You hear that's what we're... En cacahuatadas.
5: This is my grandma's recipe.
3: When you point at the menu when you order it.
5: Cacahuatadas.
4: Is that right?
5: Yeah, it means in peanuts, right? So this sauce my grandmother used to make it. And she used to make it with, like, chicken, usually. So this is a really important dish to me because it just reminds me of home.
4: Yep.
5: So we're going to... But I made it my own, obviously. Mm-hmm. So we're going to make it... we're going to make a seed crunch, which is going to be...
4: There was chicken in this when you were eating it? The way your grandma made it? Was there a protein in it?
5: Chicken, always. Yeah.
4: Okay, but you don't make it with the chicken?
5: Nah.
4: How come?
5: Because there's beautiful sweet potatoes in the South.
4: Okay, so it's like, vegan, right? Or what does that mean?
5: Yeah, it is vegan, but it's by coincidence, not by design.
4: Got it. Okay.
5: We're going to do our seed mix. It's going to be toasted seeds, sesame seeds, almonds, and peanuts that are going to be chopped.
4: So can you toast all those seeds together, or do you like toasting them separately?
5: Separately, because they toast at different rates. They're different sizes.
4: That is the only good question I have left.
3: That is a good one.
5: Citric acid, salt, and turmeric.
4: Mm-hmm.
5: And you're just going to, like, mix this up.
4: Well, this looks very hearty.
5: Mm-hmm. It's delicious.
4: Yeah, keep going.
5: We're going to have for the sauce round, we're going to have our oil. It's hot. And this chile.
4: Cacahuatada.
5: This chile has been previously toasted in it. It's anchos, guajillos, and arbol.
4: Wow.
3: Yum.
6: Yum-y.
4: All right, you got some onions going in.
5: Onions going in.
4: Some garlic.
5: Garlic.
4: Some salt.
5: Salt, throw it in.
4: Oh, God. Is it salt? I have a thing with salt. Okay. And then the nut mixture goes in now or not?
5: Yeah, you can put it in now.
3: Okay. Wow. This would be a good fall dish.
5: Mm-hmm. Yes.
3: You know, it's a whole,
5: it was actually a fall dish.
3: Oh, okay.
4: Okay, tomato.
5: Tomatoes.
3: Yeah.
5: And then you're just going to cook that down for like 30 minutes or so. If it starts drying out, you can add a little bit of water so it doesn't stick to the bottom of your pan. Mm-hmm.
4: This feels like a protein substitute because it's got so much.
3: Very hearty.
4: It's hearty, yeah.
3: Yeah.
5: And then from this guy,
4: you're
5: going to have your sweet potatoes, just roast them in the oven whole.
6: That's a perfect sweet potato right there. Look at that.
4: A little scoring.
5: A little scoring.
4: Get some sauce to get down deep.
3: Mm.
5: Yep.
4: Yep, there it is.
3: I love that
4: cacahuatada. And cacahuatado.
6: Then you just sprinkle it.
3: Wow.
5: Yeah.
4: With the nut seed mixture.
6: These are really delicious.
4: How good is this?
3: You could put that sauce on anything, though.
5: Oh, yes.
3: It's beautiful.
6: Oh, my God. Crazy.
5: We eat it over tofu as well. Sometimes it's really good.
4: You could be on a Costa at your house tonight. You could whip all this up. Not a problem.
5: 100%.
4: easy. The recipes, right. Check them out, today.com/food.
1: Today, Fitmin Cook founder himself, Kevin Curry,
0: hey,
1: has held your takes on two of our favorite sides, created in collaboration with our friends over at Instagram. Kevin, always good to see you. Thanks for your time.
7: Always good to see y'all.
1: Hey,
7: what's going on?
1: Let's start with this Brussels sprout wild rice mix thing.
7: Yes. All right. So Brussels sprouts is probably like my least favorite veggie, but I love them this way. So these are maple roasted veggies and some onion. And all I did was just roast these for about 15, 20 minutes on a high temperature. Put this into your air fryer. Add in some maple in the last 10 minutes.
0: You know what? I've never put Brussels sprouts in an air fryer.
1: You've never put anything
7: in there. Yeah. It's a game changer.
0: Does it make them crispy or like soft?
7: Yeah. Absolutely. Crispy edges. Okay. And that's what you want for Thanksgiving. It's really important. And then we're going to combine these with an amazing wild rice mix. And this is just like some brown rice. It's black rice. It's red rice. It's all of the colors. And it's really, really interesting because this is a very filling recipe, but it's also just happens
0: healthy.
7: To be good for you.
0: Yeah.
7: Don't say that out loud on Thanksgiving. People don't want to hear that. All right. And then we're going to add in some more sweetness with some cranberries, dried cranberries, and then some crushed pecans. And let me tell you, y'all, once you just begin to just stir it all up.
0: Yeah, we should try that.
7: And you can be a little naughty, too. I mean, if you want, if you've got a little bit more, you know, maple, you could just add a little bit in there. No one's going to say anything. And then you just add some sea salt and pepper as well. And boom, let me tell y'all, this is one of my favorite dishes and one of the only ways that I can eat Brussels sprouts without putting copious amounts of Velveeta cheese on them.
0: I love it. So wait, really quickly, because we have to move on, but you put them in the oven for on what temperature and then how long before you take them out and put them in the air fryer?
7: Sure. I put mine in there for about 400, you know, for 400, and then I do it for about 20, 25 minutes. If you're doing the air fryer, I'm telling you, just put it in there for about 410, for about 20 minutes. Crispy edges. Okay. It's
0: that
7: so amazing.
0: So...
7: Don't forget the oil. Don't forget the oil. That's really important, too.
3: Can you use any different rice, or is that the rice that you recommend that's, like, the way to go?
7: No, you know what? You can use brown rice. You can use farro. Just any type of grain that you like. I was just trying to incorporate a lot more of the complex carbohydrates into my diet. Okay. And, you know, it's just an easy way to sneak them in on Thanksgiving, when everyone's trying to,
1: go all out. I want to make sure we get to this sweet potato and plantain mash.
7: Yes.
1: Tell us about this one.
7: So this is sweet potato plantain mash. This is like if soul food met West African, met like Latin American. All right. So what you're going to do? Bake up a sweet potato. Poke some holes in it. This is really easy to do, Craig. This is going to be your recipe, all right?
1: Okay.
7: Then get yourself a plantain. Now, it needs to be a yellow and black one. Please don't get the pure yellow ones because you're going to be yelling at me talking about, Kevin, you ruined Thanksgiving.
0: It's not sweet.
7: Get the black ones. Yes. It's going to be
3: and don't get a banana.
7: Extra sweet. Slice it. Please don't get a banana and then write me and say, your recipe is terrible, all right? And then we're going to just bake this. Bake it in the oven. You're going to bake this for about 25 minutes. Bake this one for about a full hour, okay? Then you're going to come over here with your mash. Mash everything together. Mm-hmm. You're going to add in a little bit of almond milk. We're going to keep this plant friendly for all the vegans over at Thanksgiving. A little bit of vegan butter.
0: Okay,
7: my goodness.
0: We appreciate it.
7: And then some coconut sugar, which is amazing. And then a little bit of cinnamon. Boom. And then mix this together. And then what you're going to do is you're going to bake this in the oven, y'all, for about, I'd say about 25, 30 minutes or so.
1: That's it.
7: And then you can take off the top and add just a little bit more sugar, a little bit more butter. And then it comes out to this amazing caramelized mash that,
3: my God. Probably dip that in something.
0: So good. Where's our sample?
1: Kevin, come back in the studio next time.
7: For y'all.
1: Come back in the studio. Kevin, thank you for these recipes.
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0: You know what that sound means?
1: What does it mean?
0: It means it's Superfood Friday. And today we are going big by supersizing some of your favorite foods to get more volume, but without sacrificing your waistline.
1: And who better to show us how to do that than Joy Bauer, today's nutrition and health expert.
2: Joy?
1: These are pretty clever. Let's start with this iced coffee hack.
3: So this first one is a great tip for people that love iced coffee. What you're going to do is take your leftover black, either regular or decaf coffee, put it into an ice cube container and freeze it. And then when you get an iced coffee drink, you just put those ice cubes in, and all of a sudden you have way more visually, but also as the cubes melt, it doesn't dilute your drink.
0: Yes.
3: And coffee is loaded with antioxidants, so I really like this one.
0: Okay, what's next?
3: Okay, so I love a bowl of oatmeal, right? Mm-hmm. Oats is a wonderful whole grain. It helps to lower cholesterol.
2: Right.
3: But by adding in chopped apple, you get double the volume, and if you leave the skin on the apple, double the cholesterol-lowering property.
2: That's what I do with my overnight oats.
3: Isn't that so great? And then the apple are naturally sweet, so really you don't even have to add sugar. A little ground cinnamon in there, you have a hearty breakfast.
1: Could you
3: I love this one.
1: Raisins in there too, or no?
3: Yeah, you can show, and we have pecans in that as well.
4: That's good too.
2: How do you pump up the mac and cheese?
3: We love a creamy, dreamy bowl of mac and cheese.
2: We do. Mm-hmm.
3: So just by adding in roasted sweet potato.
2: Okay.
3: First of all, you get a beautiful pop of color. You increase or even double the volume, and it has a beautiful creamy texture that complements the mac and cheese, but you also get a blast of beta carotene for a glowing complexion.
1: Oh, superfood.
3: So it is a superfood.
1: I wasn't expecting to like that.
3: Isn't it delicious?
1: Yeah.
3: It has a sort of nutty flavor, and it's creamy.
2: Look at you.
3: The other thing is, if you have finicky eaters in the house, before you add it in, you could mash it up and then mix it with the cheese sauce, you disguise it. They'll never know.
1: My favorite of the morning.
2: Wow.
3: Okay, we are creating a bulkier burger with benefits.
0: Okay.
3: So this is a burger. You see the size of it.
2: Right.
3: This is a pound of either ground beef or turkey.
0: Okay.
3: And here what I've done on this one is I've literally mixed the same pound with 2 cups of chopped greens. And so again, you get a bigger burger. It tastes absolutely delicious.
1: What kind of greens?
3: So here I use spinach, but it could be kale, Swiss chard, collard greens, really anything that you love. Mm-hmm. You just chop it up and you add it right into
4: the
3: mix.
4: That's really good.
3: Isn't it delicious?
2: Yeah, we're really looking forward to getting a third alcohol into Chanel.
1: This is the third drink of the hour.
3: Sangria.
4: Oh, my goodness.
3: So sangria inherently has antioxidants thanks to all of the fruit, right? But also they generally will tend to add a sweetener.
2: Wait, we haven't done something.
4: I just want to see what she's going to say.
3: So this is what we're going to do. After you have your glass of sangria, you just add in, top it off.
1: This is
3: a flavored sparkling water. And so it slightly will dilute the booze.
4: Yes.
3: It'll give you more. And it adds the fizzy
2: please
3: fun.
2: Put some more in
3: okay, let's go. Oh, yeah, you drank it straight.
4: Yeah.
3: Okay, nothing wrong with that,
4: thanks,
3: Chanel.
4: And you know what else with the fruit in it? It's just beautiful.
2: It is.
4: Like, I think
3: it's such a festive drink.
2: Here's
3: right?
2: to Superfood Friday.
3: All
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0: We're back with Today Food, and this morning we are digging in with Chef Tanya Holland.
1: Of course, she's best known for her inventive take on modern soul food and comfort classics. She's also the executive chef and owner of Brown Sugar Kitchen in California. Tanya, so good to see you. Thanks for waking up early this morning.
9: Hi, Craig. Hi, Chanel. Hi, Dylan.
10: Hi.
6: Well, nice to see you.
1: Before we start,
6: Jill and I did a segment together about 4 years ago, I think.
0: And wow. You remember. Thank you.
1: That's impressive. Before we start cooking, Tanya, I want to talk about this podcast really quickly here.
6: Thank you.
1: Tanya's Table, you know, Aisha Curry and Danny Glover. What can we expect to hear this time around in this new season?
6: Squeeze some fresh lemon juice. Oh, it's going to be really cool. You know, such a variety of people. I had the best conversation with Lars Ulrich, the drummer from Metallica. You know, you wouldn't think we might not have something in common, but we found lots of common denominators, which is something I love. I talked to Black Panther legend Erica Huggins. Like, it's really, really fun.
0: And I have to tell you really quickly before we get to the food, I've never heard of New Soul Food.
6: Well, I mean, it's a made-up term.
1: She's like, you didn't hear from it because I created it.
0: Okay, fair enough.
6: Yeah. I think I might have been one of the first people to use it, but, you know, just like every ethnic food, it's like we've got to move into, you know, the new ways of eating, more sustainability, more vegetables, always delicious, though.
0: So tell us about this sweet potato kale hash. I see you're working in the veggies for sure.
6: Yeah. You know, I mean, soul food, you have to have sweet potatoes. And I just look for different ways to use them instead of, you know, the traditional way of cooking. And I love a good hash for breakfast. So I have some onions caramelizing here. They're just cooking to the translucent. Adding some fresh bell peppers. Yellow and red. You can use green if you want. Just cook those down. But these are like simple items too that you know, most people have these around. Mm-hmm. Not very expensive, easy to access.
0: You're trying to use them too.
6: Yeah, exactly. You know, you might have some left over. So mm-hmm. We'll let that cook down a little bit. And then I add my kale. And I have curly leaf kale. Actually mixed in some of the lacinato kale, which is the dino kale. And you just, you know, take it off the stem. You don't want the stem in there. It takes a little bit longer to cook. If you're braising, if you're making a stew, you can put the stem. But we're just going to cook this down.
1: Tanya, how long does the dish take from beginning to end, roughly?
6: Not very long. I would say 20 minutes.
1: Okay, wow.
6: Probably the thing that's going to take you the longest is the dicing. Okay. So you got to dice the peppers, dice the onions. I have some sweet potatoes that are already diced and cooked. They just cooked in boiling water for 5 minutes. Start them in cold water, a little salt, bring them up. Because, you know, they're still firm, but they mash. But you don't want to overcook them. So it's just, and it's a one pot. You know, kind of dish, so that makes it nice as well.
0: So good.
6: And
0: as those are cooking, Tanya, really quickly, tell us about your show on OWN. It's called Tanya's Kitchen Table.
6: Yeah, it's really fun. I mean, I got to have friends come and sit down with me. I'm cooking some of my usual suspects, favorites, and then I have ended with some great conversation. We did 7 episodes on OWN. Hope to do more.
0: That's great. All right, so how do you finish this off?
6: Okay, so here is some that's finished. You see, everything's really cooked down. It's gorgeous, right? I think it's beautiful, but it tastes good. And here's a serving suggestion. I say I'm going to have it with a sunny side up egg.
0: Ooh.
6: That I flipped over.
0: Perfectly. Could you add bacon or sausage, too, if you wanted?
6: I mean, you could. You know, the whole idea was to be a little healthier, you know, January.
1: Yeah, Dylan.
0: Sorry, I like bacon.
6: With a favorite hot sauce.
0: Yeah. Absolutely.
6: Yeah, sure. Bacon, sausage.
0: I love it.
6: Whatever you want.
0: I love it. Talk about a comfort dish.
1: Looks
0: Tanya,
1: great,
0: thank
1: Tanya.
0: Thank you so much.
1: Thank you, Tanya.
6: Oh, my pleasure.
0: Absolutely. If you
6: Thanks
0: want to find
6: me. Nice to see you guys.
0: You got it. Go to our website for this recipe at today.com/food.
1: Joining us now, author, founder of Fit cook meals. Kevin Curry is here. Always good to have you.
9: Thank you so much for having me.
1: What are we making this morning?
9: We're cooking up something special for Mama. This is a budget. Oh, and just go ahead and tell the people. It's amazing.
10: Tell the people.
11: It's delicious. There's no meat in it. And it's easy, and it takes you back to your childhood. Okay, go.
9: Absolutely. So we're going to start out with some portobello mushroom caps. And the most important thing here is you got to gill it, because if you don't gill it, it's going to end up being really black.
11: Right.
9: No. And then after that, you're going to dice it up. Looks like this.
11: Okay.
9: You can also, as a swap, just buy some chopped up mushrooms as well. In goes the mushrooms, a little bit of onion.
1: Okay.
9: I'm going to add a sprinkle of salt just to bring the sweetness of it, and then some garlic.
11: Yes.
9: Boom.
10: Oh, I taste it.
9: Saute this going up. Boom.
11: I have so many questions about cooking with kale. So what were we doing here? We're breaking
9: the kale, but don't do it like that. You're doing the long way. You like this. You strip it.
1: Oops. Look at that.
9: And then you, there you go.
11: Come
9: right out.
11: I'm a pro.
9: And then just tear into pieces right into this bowl. Look at you. You're like a kale champion.
11: Keep going.
9: Kale
11: assassin.
9: We should have had you. Go ahead. Get that kale.
1: Why do you like the dinosaur kale for this, Kev?
9: Dino kale has a really good flavor, and also it doesn't wilt down and get slimy, kind of like spinach maybe.
11: Okay. Wait, so do you eat these or no? You cook these down? No. You take this out.
9: And then take those out. And you can use them for fertilizer or something like that in your yard if you want to. All right. Now, let's make the sauce.
10: Okay.
9: So this is some skim over cotta. And we're going to have some store-bought pesto. Go ahead and put that in there.
10: Okay.
9: Some store-bought pesto. You're going to add in your kale, which has been steaming here. It's going to get down to this right here.
10: How long do you cook that for?
9: The kids can help with this part, this entire thing. You're going to cook this down for about 3 or 4 minutes until it gets really soft.
10: Okay.
1: That's really good.
9: Isn't it?
10: There's
9: no meat in this thing. It tastes like it almost has meat. Oh, wait. Put in the rest of it.
11: Oh. The mushrooms,
9: the kale.
11: Right?
10: All of it?
9: The mushroom. Yes, the kale, the mushrooms. And this is some thyme and some oregano.
11: Yeah, this
9: mixes together very well.
10: Okay.
9: Now, if you have a piping bag, you can add this stuffing to a piping bag or just use a
1: Ziploc bag.
11: Do I just squirt it in there?
9: Ziploc or spoon.
10: Oh, that's good. Oh.
9: Good. I see you.
10: I'm not going there.
11: I'm a little excited.
9: So, yeah. Kids can help.
11: I'm a little Mommy excited needs to help that one.
10: All right, everybody, let's move on from that part. And then what?
9: And then you're going to add some marinara to the bottom of this dish. You're going to add some marinara to the bottom.
10: Okay.
9: And then put our stuffed shells right on top. And then a little bit more drizzle of some marinara. Boom. Top it off with some mozzarella cheese. You're going to bake this in the oven, y'all. And look, it comes out to this.
10: Let me tell you something.
11: This one's
1: how long do you bake it, roughly?
9: It's about 15, 20 minutes.
1: Okay.
9: That's really good. But guess what? This entire meal is under $20 for all the ingredients.
10: And meatless.
9: And meatless.
10: And nostalgic. And delicious.
9: Yes.
10: So good.
11: Tastes like lasagna.
9: Thank you.
12: Welcome back. This morning on Today Food, one of our favorites, Katie Lee Beagle.
2: That's right. She is out with a new cookbook. It's not complicated. All of the recipes, simple, made with real ingredients that you probably already have in your house.
13: Mm-hmm. Where's the baby?
14: You want to see the baby? It's all about the baby, right? Forget the book.
10: Oh, wait. Okay, good.
1: That's what we're talking about.
10: Where's Iris?
14: Oh, Iris.
10: Katie Lee, do you just love being a mama? It looks like you were born for it.
14: Oh, my gosh. I love being this baby's mom more than anything in the world. Oh, I mean, she's just so sweet and cuddly. She's very well fed, if you can't tell.
13: Of
1: course she is.
10: And we should point out, Katie Lee, that saying Katie Lee Beagle is new to all of us here at the show. Tell us.
14: That's right. I am now a beagle. I added my husband's name because I thought our family should all have the same last name.
10: Oh,
13: so, well, congratulations.
14: I'm Iris's mom.
10: Well, congratulations.
1: So,
10: there's the family photo.
13: Katie, you got your fourth cookbook here.
10: You want to hand off your baby?
13: Yeah, no, but listen.
14: I'm going to give her to Grandma. Grandma's sitting here.
10: Oh, okay.
13: I wondered, right, like, how you kind of came, you know, what was the, you know, like, the motivation behind cookbook number four? But as you're holding the baby, I mean, you must want to do, like, a baby cookbook, too.
14: I know. Next has to be baby food. Mm-hmm. But really, with this, I felt like life's complicated enough. Your food shouldn't be. Mm-hmm. I want to make recipes that are easy and fast. With everything that I have in my pantry, I'm not looking for a laundry list of ingredients. So these are easy. You can get them on your table, and they taste great. And
2: so you're going to make two pasta dishes that are vegetarian friendly. Oh, I love that.
10: Baby.
2: Vegetarian friendly, right? You guys like eating a little meatless meals in there in your house?
14: Yeah, we like doing our meatless Mondays, but we also love our burgers and steaks. So it's just about a balance. So I've got here for you just a big old bowl of mushroom bolognese. This is super simple. With this, you just put a variety of mushrooms into a food processor, saute them up with onions and garlic and tomato and red wine and let it simmer. And it's super yummy. It's a good one to have in the fridge and just kind of pick on. Now I'm going to take you over here and we're going to make a spinach artichoke pasta. So yum. This is a great creamy pasta. Think about spinach artichoke dip and add pasta to it and melted cheese. Oh, so wow. What could be bad about that? So I'm just going to add some olive oil to my pan. And this is a recipe that was actually my husband Ryan's idea when we were doing quarantine because it was all stuff that we had. So I've got my garlic going in the pan. I'm going to add to it a can of artichoke hearts.
13: Mm, I love artichoke hearts.
14: Yeah, me too. And then I've got some frozen spinach that I thawed and squeezed all the water out of it. Mm-hmm. You could also use fresh. Just cook it down. It's really important to squeeze that water out. And I've got a little bit of oregano. Mm-hmm. Or Italian seasoning. Mm. You can add a little pinch of crushed red pepper to it to get a little bit of heat. And you just want to let this cook for a couple of minutes, let the flavors bloom of that garlic and the seasoning. And then to this, I'm going to add some cream cheese. So this is going to make it really rich and creamy. Mm. And you can also substitute a light cream cheese if you want to lighten this up, or you can put a little Greek yogurt in it. Or just go for it.
10: Yeah. Go for it.
2: Yeah.
14: Think about, you know, what you're eating at another meal. I'm going to add a little bit of the pasta water to it.
13: Mm,
14: and this helps thin out the sauce, but it also helps hold everything together because it's got that pasta starch in there. We've seasoned our water so that it has a nice flavor to it. And then you add your pasta to it. So I'm using a rigatoni. Penne would work great as well. When I'm doing these pasta bakes, I really like to use a short pasta. And just add that in.
2: Iris loves it.
10: Iris.
14: Iris says, yeah, mommy, I'll take that.
13: It wasn't a binky in her mouth. Pasta. It was a rigatoni.
14: She's my kid, right?
10: Yeah.
14: She likes to eat. All right. So you let that cook till it gets nice and creamy. Mm. Top it with cheese. I've got just shredded mozzarella here.
13: Oh, my gosh.
14: Like Parmesan cheese.
2: Oof. We're going to have to put the rest on the website.
10: All right, Katie Lee, Beagle, we love you. Oh, well, let's look at it as you take it out of the oven.
14: Take a look.
13: I'll just do the sell here while you do it. Today.com/food if you want to enjoy that.
14: Yes.
13: And congrats on the book, Katie. It's not complicated. It certainly isn't. We appreciate you.
10: All right. Coming up on Hoda and Jenna.
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0: today, food in honor of Dr. Martin Luther King Jr. Day.
1: New York City and Harlem in particular played a very significant role in Dr. King's life and legacy. And this morning, we are cooking with an award-winning chef who opened his first restaurant right here in New York.
2: Yeah, that's right. J.J. Johnson created Field Trip in 2019 to be a community-driven restaurant that celebrates culture through the shared experience of rice.
3: And he's with us now from his kitchen in Harlem. J.J., good morning to you.
1: Good morning.
3: So great to have you this morning.
4: Good morning, everybody. How are you?
3: We're doing great. Really quickly, before we get into what you're cooking, talk about how special Harlem is to you and the significance between Harlem and Dr. King himself.
4: Well, Harlem to me is truly special. I was opening my first restaurant there. People walk through the door every day. But when you think about a community that supports each other, it's Harlem. And that comes from the time of Dr. Martin Luther King, Malcolm X, all the great leaders, Adam Clayton Powell Jr., everybody that came through Harlem really paved the way for the future. And that's what I'm trying to do with Field Trip is open those doors, welcome to everybody, and build, you know, community by community, but or rice grain by rice grain, as I call it.
0: JJ, I understand that what we're making this morning is sort of a nod to what Dr. King might have on some of his journeys back in the 50s and 60s. What are we doing?
4: Yeah, so I'm doing some other steak. I just came out with a food publication called The Cookout. And what we did was we followed everywhere Martin Luther King went, and we figured how what's the best way to follow him is through food. That's how you can learn about somebody in community. So smothered steak and grits was something that he would love to eat, and this is my take on it. So you want to find a beautiful sirloin, put that in a freezer bag and pound it. You can pound it with your cast iron pan or just your hands. And then you take it out of the freezer bag and you're going to dredge it in some flour, onion powder, garlic powder, smoked chili. Mix that around.
3: Okay.
4: And you're going to just throw your steak right in there. And the reason why you do this is you want to get that nice crust on your steak. Yeah. It's basically like frying the steak. I mean, this looks delicious already. We're going to throw this right into our cast iron pan.
1: Wow.
4: Turn it up and let that go.
3: Okay.
2: And JJ, you need that sirloin, right? Because you got to pound it out. It's got to be hard. You can't do that with every cut of steak.
4: No, you can't do that with every cut of steak. You're tenderizing it. You're pounding it. You're getting all that flavor in there. And you want to get a nice cut of meat. I got a little bit of grass-fed beef. I treated myself to that. So I cut some, slice some onions here. I have my shallots and my garlic mix. I have some beautiful cremini mushrooms, right? So onions, cremini, mushrooms, and everything there. And what you want to do is you want to get it nice and golden brown. That's going to take some time, about 4 to 5 minutes. But of course, you know, I'm at home. I'm in Harlem. I had to cheat a little bit. So I cooked my steak a little bit here.
1: Smells delicious.
4: Look at that. Nicely golden brown.
3: Yeah. Yes. Okay, so now what?
4: So listen, it's a one-pot dish. You're going to flip this over and get that going. You'll throw in all your ingredients. Don't do it like this, but you'll throw it all in right here, and you'll get this beautiful gravy going.
3: So once
4: going.
3: It's finished, that's when you throw it in?
4: It's gonna go. You're gonna saute it down, and you're gonna get this beautiful gravy.
1: I heard there's some red wine in that gravy. Is that right?
4: Yes. You're gonna throw in your steak.
1: Ooh.
4: You're gonna let that simmer. Now, in this sauce, there's also red wine.
1: Yep.
4: There's some cream. There's some beef stock. Now, we all know Craig doesn't care for wine that much. He likes bourbon. So you can substitute their wine and
0: you
4: throw
0: know
4: in
0: me
4: some
0: well.
4: Bourbon and get that flavor, which would be really beautiful.
0: You
4: and
0: know
4: then for me,
0: well.
4: If I was able to eat with Dr. King, I'm a big lover of grits.
0: Yes.
4: And look at these grits here. I did some beautiful cheesy grits.
0: Yes.
4: I've been cooking them all morning since 5 o'clock in the morning. We've been cooking these grits here in my house.
0: I see.
4: My kids helped me set up the set and everything. They were so excited. They came here this morning to set my setup. So
0: JJ, we just popped up at the bottom of the screen a Today Time Saver. Use instant grits.
4: Come on. Yeah. You could use instant grits, but
0: I want to correct
4: come
0: that.
4: On now, Craig. Come
0: I
4: on.
0: Want to correct
2: I mean,
0: that.
2: That was a crime.
3: If you, I guess if
0: no
3: you're
0: instant
3: for
0: grits.
3: Time,
0: absolutely not.
3: Okay.
0: If you don't
4: you
0: have time
4: get
0: to make
4: nice,
0: grits,
4: beautiful,
0: you shouldn't eat grits.
4: Right. You want to lay them. You want to let them cook low and slow. That's what it's about. That's what all the flavor is. Nobody cooking for Dr. King had instant grits.
0: No. Right.
4: They were back there. They were excited.
3: That's funny. All right, so we have about 1 minute left. How do we finish it off
4: just
3: here?
4: Just lay this out right here. Look at all that cheese. I put some cheese in there.
3: Oh, my gosh.
4: You'll
3: so
4: lay
3: good.
4: That out. You'll grab the steak. Oh, my spoon dropped. You'll grab the steak, put it here.
3: Oh, my gosh.
4: And then you'll just throw
3: so good.
4: This.
2: Oh, my.
4: Ooh. Look at that.
0: I'm with you.
4: Come on, everybody. Who doesn't want to?
1: Mouse watering in here.
3: Good.
4: Come on.
1: Let's look at that.
2: Let's call Uber Eats. We got to get that over here.
0: Now we got to go to home.
3: JJ, thank you so much. His food is fantastic, by the way.
4: Thank you, everybody.
3: Appreciate and for the recipes, if you want it for yourself, you can just head to today.com/food.
0: And again, a formal apology from the NBC. No instant grits.
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0: All right, we're back this morning on Today Food. One of our favorite chefs in the world is back, the great Eric Repair. His New York City restaurant, Le Bernardin, has recently named the best restaurant in the world.
1: Wow.
0: By the Culinary Guide LA list. Let me say that again. It is the best restaurant in the world. And next week, you're heading back, thank God, to Grand Cayman Island. They're going to do that again. Yes. It's so much fun. The Return of the Cayman Cookout. It's a great food festival featuring some of the best chefs in the world. Mm. And in honor of our friend Miss Shania Twain being here, Eric's going to show us a little bit about how to make a delicious and easy vegetarian mushroom bolognese. So here we go. Bonsoir, monsieur, mademoiselle. Bonjour. Parlez-vous français, Shania?
2: Oui, je parle français.
3: Ah, très, très bien.
2: Bienvenue.
3: Merci. Non, bienvenue. Merci.
0: Okay, well, let's go back to English and cook.
3: Okay.
0: Let's do it. I
2: so, don't know what you're going to do there.
3: For that recipe, we need to slice the shallots. Mm-hmm. So shallots are round and they're very difficult to slice if you don't split them. And then with a very sharp knife, you go like that. Mm-hmm. And then you go this way.
1: Mm-hmm. That's the hard part.
3: Yeah. See, like that. And again this way, and then you slice like this.
2: So glad I do. Wow.
0: It's just an easy way to dice. Do you cook a lot, Shania?
2: Oh, yes.
3: Yeah. You see, like that.
0: How are your knife skills?
2: My knife skills are pretty good.
0: Pretty good.
3: Oh, yeah. You have pretty a knife.
2: Good. Oui, no,
0: you help yourself.
3: We are going...
2: C'est trop tard. Vous avez déjà fait, donc c'est bien.
3: Anyway, we have a lot of shallots. We are going to start to cook the shallots.
2: Oh, you're going to do it? Go for it.
3: Okay, don't cut yourself. We're going to start the sweat the shallots that you have on your table.
2: And we're on a medium heat.
3: Yes, medium heat. We're gonna
2: a little bit lower than a medium.
3: And the garlic. Mm-hmm. And we're going to let it cook slowly.
2: Wow. I would use a larger knife. That's the only thing.
3: Carson, I think you need a bit of improvement.
0: Yeah. Très bien, merci. Wow.
3: But it's okay.
2: Throw it in.
3: Now.
0: Say everything I know in French. It's like five words. Random sentences.
3: We have some bottom mushroom.
0: Yep.
3: Champignon de Paris in French.
2: Oh, you're going to use the processor.
3: Yes.
0: We so, chef, whole mushrooms, stems,
2: sure.
0: And everything.
2: Stems. I always chop everything by hand. I'm not a gadget person.
3: We have 4 minutes on the segment, so...
2: I know. No, this is good. This is very, very good reason.
3: You're maitake mushroom.
2: Oh, the maitake. These are my favorite mushrooms.
0: What is that, shiitake? Them
2: maitake.
3: Maitake. They're very meaty. They're very nice. They're good flavor, so I'm going to put them here. Of course, we cover, and then we're going to blend. Those things.
0: Chef, is this maiyake? Is this readily available like regular markets?
3: Yes, very easy to find.
2: That.
0: Okay. For a bolognese, that makes sense. You're going to get a meatier one.
2: Yes. It smells very steaky.
0: Oh, it does smell steaky.
2: Doesn't it?
0: Yes, it does.
2: Mm. It's very steaky. So good.
4: Are you pureeing or just chopping over here?
3: So with the pearls, it's chopping. It's not pureeing.
2: Oh.
3: Because we want a bit of texture, right?
2: Yeah.
3: And you can see I have the... Yeah. I'll show it to you, but I'll show it to the camera, to everybody.
0: Très bien, très bien.
3: Then we're going to put the mushroom... on top of the shallots and the garlic.
0: Joseph, quelle heure est-il?
2: The garlic's not in there yet. You got to do the garlic.
3: You have to do the garlic like that.
0: Oh, I'll get my Spanglish. I'll go trois más minutos. That's three more minutes in French slash
3: Spanish. Exactly, and we're stirring up.
0: Tras.

0: Giddy up, Shania, giddy up.
1: I know. I'm going to say, I have a question for you.
2: Yes.
1: Okay, so normally, when I'm doing a roux like this, yes. I like to get the mushrooms before I put the wine in. I like to get them almost brown, everything a bit browner.
2: And you are absolutely right.
1: Thank you.
2: But you do that in 20
1: because
2: minutes.
1: Because there's more flavor. You do it after?
2: It's
1: I always do it before I put the wine, because then everything at the bottom just comes up.
2: The wine is reduced on the side, the mushroom coop, then you add your wine.
1: That's already reduced? Okay.
2: Yes. It's the wine has been reduced.
1: This
2: now
1: is
2: we're
1: going to
2: put the tomatoes.
1: Order,
2: the tomatoes.
1: But I'm learning, because you are the best chef.
2: Well.
1: So now I have to remember this, because
2: then we're putting
1: I'm
2: our
1: obviously doing
0: you
1: want to
0: take a little try of the sauce? We only got a little bit left. I don't know if you want to try it.
1: I won't share a fork. Is that your
0: fork? No. This is all you. Now I know better.
2: So,
0: I'm Catholic. It's okay.
2: We're going to let it cook.
0: Chef.
2: Did you know that my wedding song was...
1: Was it still the one I've run?
2: Yes,
1: from
2: that was my wedding song.
1: Oh,
0: so many songs. Oh, look at that.
2: I know. My wife's going to start to cry. Oh my God, beautiful. I see the picture.
0: This recipe, by the way, is lay.com/food.
1: That's
2: so it's cooking.
0: Huge thanks to Chef Eric Repair. Merci beaucoup.
2: Avec plaisir. I'm finishing the plate.
0: Huge thanks to Shania. We have another minute. We're good. Let's keep going with the mushroom bolognese. We have our tasting table over here.
2: You just have to bread the mushroom.
0: Look at that. Empty plate, dilly dilly.
2: The cheese.
3: Not a big enough portion.
4: You don't even you don't even miss the beef, by the way.
5: No.
6: No, you don't.
0: No, you don't. It's
6: very
0: beautiful.
6: Meaty mushroom.
2: It's good, right? The chop.
3: Delicious.
2: I'm going to put them here for now.
6: Shania, you really
1: this
6: know
1: is
6: what
1: good.
6: You do.
0: Yeah, you need a cooking show.
6: You're holding your own there with Chef Eric Repair, the most famous chef in
1: America. I definitely love to cook, and I'm experimenting all the time.
3: Oh. Yeah.
2: That's
1: you
2: nice,
1: know,
2: though.
1: I just love it. It's one of my escapisms again.
0: You're going to go on a 49-city tour starting in Spokane, ending in the UK. Will you cook at all on the tour?
1: I will not cook on the tour. I'm on a very strict diet on the tour.
0: Yeah.
1: When I'm touring, I don't have... You know, time to really do all that. But,
0: well,
1: you know, cooking is when I'm
0: come
1: at home.
0: Yeah, and cook you a meal.
1: Looking at my
0: again,
6: great job, Shania.
0: Giddy up. Go get the song, Giddy Up, the album drop.
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0: back. We've got a very special edition of Today Food because our good friend Sama Dada is here. Do you remember when Sama worked here?
1: Yes.
0: And then she made it big. Anyway, she's the author of Dada Eats. Love to Cook It. Also, you guys know her from her streaming channel Today All Day. She's got a show. It's called How to Eat Plants. It premieres today.
2: Today's the day.
0: Wait, should we show a sneak peek?
2: Yeah, let's show
0: a sneak
2: peek.
0: Let's show it.
3: How to Eat Plants, too.
2: I'm Sama Dada. I'm a cookbook author and recipe developer in the plant-based food scene, which is becoming more innovative every day.
4: Ready? Cheers.
2: I'm on a mission to see how startups, restaurants, and chefs are changing the way we see and eat plants.
5: It's the future of food.
0: Good job.
2: Am I hired?
4: Really hired. Okay.
2: This is crazy. Yeah. It's like the best floral arrangement I've ever seen in my life.
0: Okay, here's the funny thing about Sama. Sama was putting chickpeas and brownies before everyone else was. Now everybody's doing it. You're season 3 of your show, and you actually kind of went outside the kitchen. You were exploring.
2: Yeah, Hoda, this was literally my dream. You guys have followed me for

0: so many years, and I love you guys so much. And this season, I get to go outside of the kitchen. We explore really cool, innovative chefs, restaurants, companies that are changing the plant-based world, and it's just so cool to be able to see all
1: this. Were you surprised by some of the stuff you learned, like what they're using instead of meat?
0: I was shocked.
1: Yeah.
0: I was literally shocked. Actually, speaking of being surprised, I went to this factory in Boulder, Colorado. They are making meat out of mushroom roots, and I actually brought some. I got an exclusive first look inside their factory. You guys should get an exclusive first taste.
2: Oh, this is good. These are mushrooms?
0: They're making, so you have the crispy chicken cutlet, and I want you to taste it.
1: Wait, the cutlet.
3: What's it made of?
4: It's made from mushrooms.
0: It's made from mushrooms.
1: Okay, try your chicken.
0: No. It's called meaty.
4: I just said to Dylan, this.
3: It tastes like chicken.
1: This is good.
0: Does it
1: really?
0: Crazy?
3: Yeah, taste it.
1: Wow. I don't have it. But but is it really yummy? Is it crunchy?
3: Yeah,
2: wait,
3: it
2: this chicken is made out of mushrooms?
0: Mushroom root. So these kinds of things, it's called meaty. It's amazing.
1: Shocking.
0: And I was so shocked by so many of the things in this show. And you guys know I love to make really healthy recipes, easy, minimal ingredients.
1: Minimal.
0: So these kinds of things really shocked
1: me. Well, let's get to the tacos because what is the main ingredient you're going to use since you're not going to use ground beef?
0: Mushrooms
1: too. So, okay, let's get started.
0: First episode of the show is all about mushrooms. Mm-hmm. I love mushrooms because they're a really nice, hearty, meaty, delicious meat replacement. So we've got our olive oil in here. Mm-hmm. By the way, this is really easy to make. I love making this for lunch, dinner. Yeah, you can actually, I'm going to put you to work.
1: Okay, so this is just diced.
0: Just diced onions. We've got some olive oil. Then we're going to go in with some garlic once that gets nice and golden brown. Mm-hmm. You guys follow me on Instagram. You know I'm a spice girl.
1: Yep.
0: I love my spice.
1: How cute are
0: so
1: you?
0: So I've got a little, you know, Dada taco seasoning vibe over here.
1: Which
0: we'll
1: is
0: add
1: what?
0: These in there.
1: What are
0: we've
1: those?
0: Got some cayenne. We've got some garlic powder, cumin, coriander. Yeah, perfect. Mm-hmm. Hoda, you're great at this.
1: Mm-hmm.
0: Once this cooks down, we're going to add some salt and pepper. We want those spices
1: That's
0: to be
1: nice. A lot of
0: nice.
1: Spice, huh?
0: I love spice, Hoda.
1: Okay.
0: I'm not afraid of some spice. And look, mushrooms are really nice and absorbent of a lot of flavor.
1: Got
0: so
1: it.
0: That's why it's nice to add some spice. It really gets all that flavor in there.
1: Okay, so you cooked it way
0: they're
1: down.
0: They're brown. They're gorgeous. Now, here's how we achieve that meaty vibe, right?
1: Okay.
0: We're just going to cut our mushrooms. We're going to dice them really, really finely, kind of to achieve this ground meat texture.
1: Now, is this cooked or not? Is this cooked yet?
0: No, these are not cooked. They're
1: not
0: just diced
1: yet.
0: Really finely. Okay. So we're going to add those in there.
4: What kind of mushrooms are those? I missed that.
0: Portobello mushrooms.
2: Oh, really?
0: So those are really nice and meaty.
1: They taste like steak anyway.
0: Yeah, so they've got that meaty texture. What do you guys think? Do you like it?
3: I love it. I like it. It has a nice spice.
0: Yeah, it's a bit spicy.
3: Yeah,
0: so maybe too early for spice.
3: No, I like it. Gives a little zing.
1: How long do you cook this entire mixture together?
0: You want this to be really nice and golden brown. So 20 to 30 minutes. You can just leave it. Yeah, you want to keep it nice and golden. And then you can add your favorite accoutrements. You can add some avocado, some lime, some lettuce, jalapeno. All these.
1: Let me just give this a go.
0: And also,
3: try that chicken thing. Does she have
1: I don't have the chicken.
3: You want to buy it?
0: Yes, I do. Do you want to go to try it?
3: I'm going to die.
4: What else are they making out of the mushrooms there besides them?
0: Steak, chicken,
1: bite.
0: They've got some new product development.
4: All mushrooms.
0: Yeah, all from mushroom roots.
2: That cannot be.
3: Crazy?
0: Isn't that crazy?
3: So it's like a chicken nugget.
1: No, there's no.
0: This is what you can expect on the show.
3: Wow.
0: Oh, wild stuff.
3: Amazing.
1: What kind of mushroom is that?
0: Right? It's mushroom root.
1: Oh.
0: It's like the root. It's called mycelium. It's like the root of the mushroom.
1: Okay.
2: Oh, really?
1: I love it. And okay, let me try the taco.
0: This is like a full tasting thing.
1: I love this
0: thing.
1: Segment.
3: This is so fun.
1: Come on.
3: So
1: really
3: I'm excited to be like out on the road. And
0: I'm
3: do
0: so
3: all
0: excited.
3: This.
0: It was such a dream to be able to actually see what other people are doing in this space. I've been doing this for so long. So it's just cool to explore and highlight really awesome innovators in the
2: And people really are trying to go plant-based at least a couple times a week.
0: Exactly. Well, it's just an easy swap, you know?
1: Salma, you're off and running.
0: Thanks.
1: Congratulations on season 3.
0: Thank you so
1: To find Salma's recipe, you can go to today.com/food. Catch the premiere of How to Eat Plants on our streaming channel Today All Day. Coming up, that's at 11 a.m. Thank you, Salma.
0: Thanks,
4: Salma.
0: Thanks, guys.

0: Okay, a lot of you probably went apple picking over the weekend. And if you're thinking, what am I going to do with all of this fruit? I'm sure you are.
1: So many apples.
0: We've got some ideas.
1: Jetila is here leading our masterclass Monday to teach us all about the different varieties of apples, the best way to use them. Hi, Jet.
2: Hey, what's happening, Savannah or Jenna or Sisha? Bob? Anyway,
1: Bob,
2: that's
1: yeah.
2: really bad. Yeah.
1: Exactly. Sorry, she's known as Bob.
0: I'm that's Bob. What, you can call me Bob.
1: Oprah calls her Bob.
0: Yeah, just Oprah.
2: Exactly. Well, it's that time of year, right? It's apple time, October, kind of all the way into January. You probably went to pick apples. You saw some at the store. I just want to take you through them on which ones to eat, which ones to cook
1: yes.
2: with, which ones can kind of
1: well,
2: do both.
1: That's good to know.
0: Can we just start with cutting and peeling,
2: yeah, go ahead.
0: Though? Can we cut and peel first? Because we don't know how
2: Absolutely.
0: To do that.
2: Let's do that. Everyone should have one a peeler. There's many different kinds. Mm-hmm. I kind of like the kinds that have a little serration on them. Uh-huh. So here's a little bit of serration. Mm-hmm. So I'm not doing anything fancy. I you know, it's like a game for me,
1: that's
2: right?
1: Fancy.
2: I try to do.
1: That's very fancy.
2: No, it's not.
1: Oh, you got
2: guys,
1: a bruiser on that one. Though.
2: Order one of these.
0: And you didn't take the sticker off. I like that you didn't waste
2: no.
0: time. You're just going straight in.
1: What do you
2: but
1: do
2: why?
1: If you get
2: I'm
1: a bruisey
2: also,
1: apple like that?
0: You bake it.
2: You know what you do? You bake it. Very good. Or you just cut it off. You take a little piece and you go, choop, just like that,
1: wow,
2: and it's gone,
1: cool.
2: right? And it's like a game. I try to make sure
1: that's
2: I get
1: impressive.
2: All, you know, get it all in one, and, mm-hmm. you know, then my kids can. Yeah, anyway, we compost that. So that's how I cut and peel. Another tip I have for you is the way I get the most out of an apple is I'll peel it, I'll cut it in half, and check out, here's a really good tip. I take a teaspoon, and I'll actually use the teaspoon to remove the core.
1: Oh, look
2: and
1: at
2: the
1: that.
2: Way the, but look at that. Check it out. And I get the most amount of apple that way.
0: Somebody
2: I get zero
0: just said
2: waste.
0: Wow in our studio. Somebody that very rarely
2: very
0: says wow. Anthony, was that you
2: oh,
0: over
2: right.
0: there?
2: I actually impressed someone in there. I'll cut this two ways today. So we're going to do, I've made a apple compote, kind of a warm a cinnamon brown yeah. sugar apples that'll go over a Dutch baby. And then we made a savory situation, making a little bit of stuffing for an apple roulade. But I think we should talk about tasting apples,
1: yeah,
2: right?
1: Okay.
2: So I break them down into two general categories. Tart and crisp is good for cooking, and you have a Honey Crisp. Not a Hendrick's, but you have a Granny Smith
1: yeah, Granny.
2: There. And that's
1: is Granny
2: green.
1: Tart and
2: green
0: so Granny
2: guys.
0: Is what we should cook with, right?
2: I want you to cook with these. And look, I mean, look, I don't want to tell people what to do. If you love tart, then you do it. But I cook with Granny Smith.
1: No,
2: this is the best cooking apple. Really crisp, right? Really tight. And then next to you, you'll probably have a Honey Crisp or a Red Delicious.
1: Yeah.
2: Granny Smith, tight, tart. Red Delicious, kind of mealy, good for snacking, a snacking apple. Mm-hmm. And in between, there's a Fuji, and there's
1: much
2: so many
1: snacking.
2: New varieties out there.
1: Mm-hmm.
2: A Gala is one of the number top five apples in the world.
1: Oh.
2: That's kind of going to go both ways, like a Honeycrisp.
0: Who ranks these
2: but
0: apples?
2: Also good for snacking. You know
0: apples.
2: What? We kind of just take the info, yeah, apples, JetTila's appleinfo.com. We kind of rank. Just go by sales information.
0: Oh.
2: And they also come in these little ones. I put these in my kids' lunchbox every day. So you have okay. a snacking, a big size and a little size.
0: Cute.
2: So, yes, another thing you can do is you take the apples, you cook them down, and look what I've made. I've made a pork roulade here,
1: yeah.
2: and what I've done is I love apples and pork. So I've taken the apples, I've taken cranberries, some dressing there, and I'm sure you how that works. So here's the piece of pork loin. You take the pork loin, and here's the dressing that I made, and you basically either cut the pork loin into a sheet, or you can actually just use a mallet if that's easier for you. You want to leave a little room on the edge, and all we're going to do is I like to use parchment paper,
1: yeah.
2: So I don't really have to be making too much contact. And look, I'm just lifting and rolling,
1: okay.
2: lifting and rolling, and I haven't even touched the pork.
1: Yeah.
2: Check that out. So
1: wow.
2: you tie that with a little bit of butcher twine.
1: This is fancy.
2: I roast. It's really not that hard. The nice thing, and then you make one of those situations. Another really fun deal is I actually take the apples and I cut them bigger, and then just butter. Like butter and brown sugar and cinnamon makes
1: yep.
2: everything more delicious.
0: I love a Dutch baby too.
2: Oh, and you never had a Dutch baby, guys?
0: Yeah, I love a Dutch baby. It's just like a large pancake.
2: So take your Dutch baby. It basically poofs up in the oven really big. And then I'm going to take the apple. Look at that. Look at that apple. The warm apple
1: over
2: there.
1: Over ice cream, though, that'd be
0: yes,
1: good, too, right?
0: You had me with Dutch baby, Jet. This looks so delicious.
2: Right? And then, you know what? How you finish is always really important. So a ton
0: I agree.
2: Of powdered
0: with you.
2: Sugar, ice cream, whipped cream.
0: Yes.
2: There it is. Go out, pick apples, eat apples, find a new variety every day, and then play with it and eat it.
0: Thank you, Jet.
1: Thank you so much.
0: This morning on Today Food, quick and easy cooking is the name of the game. Mark Bittman is a best-selling author of over 30 cookbooks, and now he's out with a revised version of How to Cook Everything Fast with all the recipes in the book, which everybody's raving about, by the way.
3: Thank you. You're my favorite host. What can I say?
0: Yay. All right, so we're going to make ham biscuits.
3: Drop biscuits.
0: Drop biscuits.
3: You think they're hard? Most people do.
0: I do.
3: They're not.
0: I mean, dough and all that's a lot.
3: Right, dough. So dough is flour and baking powder and baking soda and salt and pepper.
0: Okay.
3: You need chilled butter.
0: Okay.
4: That's a secret.
0: Check, check, and check.
3: Could be frozen even.
0: Okay.
3: Really. And you just want to.
0: Blade? Are you using?
3: You just want to use the regular steel blade.
0: She's like, "Which blade are you using?" I'm over here like, "Okay, just push on."
3: This is kind of chop that up.
0: All right.
3: And then you put.
0: Do you
3: this
0: have
3: is
0: to have
3: buttermilk.
0: Do you have to have a?
3: I mean, you could do this by hand, but we are trying to talk easy, right?
0: So I actually have one.
5: You
0: of
5: don't have one of those?
0: No, I'm proud of myself. I have one.
3: And then you do this until it looks like this.
0: Okay.
3: Okay.
0: Done.
3: And then. You could use an ice cream scoop. You can use two spoons to shape these, but I do this.
0: Yeah.
5: Oh, you don't have to roll it out?
3: You don't have to do anything. That's why they're called drop biscuits.
0: I assumed it was, you know, having to knead it and all that.
3: Drop biscuits. And you want to keep them small because they cook faster, and then they stay beautifully crisp like this on the outside.
0: Okay.
3: This is just a mixture of mustard and jam, apricot jam, chutney.
0: Mix mustard and jam?
3: And then you get this.
0: How is that, guys?
4: It's fantastic.
0: So good.
3: I mean, they're raving.
0: The ham, they are raving.
3: So you do.
0: Mustard, is that a thing? Mustard and jam?
3: Yeah,
4: it's a thing.
3: It's a thing.
4: That's the Bittman sauce.
5: It's his thing.
0: Any kind of ham or no?
3: Well, any kind of good ham. Okay, so now we're going to move on to the next thing.
0: I'm going to try this while you start on that. So the next
3: thing
0: we're going to make is apple.
3: Good, good. You eat a biscuit. So.
0: Oh!
4: I know, right?
5: Eat a biscuit.
0: That one's good when you smack somebody's arm. I apologize.
3: It's good, right?
0: So good. Mm. All right. What are we making
3: now? This is diced apples. Okay. I like to leave the skins on, actually, but these are off. But Honey Crisp and Golden Delicious, but they can be any mixture.
0: Okay.
3: And you're going to saute those. So the idea of this is it's an apple crisp in two pans.
0: Okay.
3: So much easier and faster.
0: Okay.
3: While that's cooking, you add a little water so it doesn't
0: burn. Just a little bit of butter and that's it, right?
3: While that's cooking, we make like an apple crisp topping.
0: How do we do that?
3: So that's, let's do it in the right order.
0: Okay.
3: Oats.
0: Check.
5: Into the butter.
3: This is a fair amount of butter.
0: I know, it looks so good.
3: Oats.
4: It's not low fat.
3: Walnuts.
0: Walnuts. Okay.
3: Coconut.
4: Coconut. That's what it is.
3: Brown sugar.
0: You guys didn't see the taste of coconut in there?
4: We're having another biscuit.
3: This is.
0: What is that? Cinnamon?
3: Yep.
0: All right.
3: And just a little bit of salt.
0: Got that one. A little bit of salt.
3: And then just. Cook that until it's crisp, until it's like that.
0: Okay, this is what it's
3: so that's
0: like.
3: Basically granola, right?
5: Isn't baked or anything.
0: I bet you this by itself is delightful.
3: Mm-hmm. I bet it is.
0: Oh, have you tried this by itself?
5: I'm sure he has.
3: Yes.
0: This is dangerous. Before I even get to the apple on top,
5: that's the problem. I make an apple crisp and I just eat all the crisp.
0: Oh, that's good.
3: And this is, we're gonna eat this afterwards, so we gotta do this.
0: Okay.
3: And so you wind up with something that looks like this, or something that looks like this.
4: Oh, wait a minute there.
0: Can I try it now?
3: It's your show, you know.
0: How long do you do that?
3: I mean, this is like 5 minutes, seven.
0: So it was quick.
3: Yeah. We're going to cook this.
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11: All right. Do you know what would go so well with that cup of coffee you're having right now?
0: Okay, I know. Breakfast taco? What? No. A slice of warm, buttery apple pie.
11: There is nothing more classic or comforting this time of year. So we asked Maya Camille Broussard, she's the owner of Justice of the Pies, to share her best pie-making tips. Take a look.
12: We have 3 cups of flour. Then we're going to add some granulated sugar, some kosher salt, and we also need 16 tablespoons of really, really cold unsalted butter. And we're going to cut the butter into the flour. What you want to see is pea-sized shaped pieces of butter. And that butter is going to steam into the crust and pop up, and that's going to make it flaky. I always start off with a little bit of water, and then I add as I go along. All right, so once all of that comes together,

0: disc. 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Just a little bit of flour on top. 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Now we have to make the apples. So I have about 6 or 7 apples that I've sliced, cored, and peeled. We're going to put in cinnamon, ginger, and nutmeg. 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Cat light brown sugar. Silicone spatula or a very large spoon. Then I'm going to add in some lemon juice. I'm going to take 1 tablespoon of butter, put it into my saucepan, and then I cook the apples until they are fork tender. So we have our pie shell that is lined with 1 disc of our crust. I'm going to take the apple pie filling, and we're just going to simply put it into the pie shell. Now I've got my crust that I rolled out earlier, and I am just going to simply roll that on top of the pie crust. See how easy that was? Then we're going to take the edges and we're going to roll and tuck. Roll and tuck. And then I take my finger and I'm going to push like this. So push to crisp your pie crust. Then I'm going to take a knife and I'm going to cut some bits on top of the pie crust. It's a very important step because your pie crust, because of the butter, is going to pop up and need space to release the steam. So that's a very important step. But it's my favorite step that I love to do, which is the last step before I pop it into the oven. I have 1 egg, and then I'm going to have 1 tablespoon of water, and then I do a egg wash. So once I've done the egg wash, I am going to place it on a baking sheet and put it in the center rack of the oven. Another tip that I really don't want you to miss is to place it on a baking sheet so it can catch all of the juicy juices that may fall. I don't like to clean my oven, so I'd much rather clean a baking sheet than to clean my oven. So I have a beautifully glazed egg wash pie, and then when I take it out of the oven, boom! It looks like this. It's beautiful, golden, delicious, golden brown apple pie, the best you'll ever have.
1: Well, just ate a whole apple pie before 10:54.
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3: 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One, set a reminder with your smart speaker by saying, "Remind me to listen to Hot Mics Monday through Thursday at 12 p.m. Eastern, 9 a.m. Pacific." Two, when it's time, just say, "Play Hot Mics on TuneIn." And you're in for unfiltered takes, A-list guests, and the stories everyone else is too scared to touch.

0: When I scraped my car in that parking garage, I was worried that it could be a long process to take care of it. Like a landscaper's first day trimming a hedge maze.
1: I have definitely already been here. Now, was it left, right, or right, left? Well, maybe I'll cut a path out and find my way back later.
0: But it wasn't like that. I filed a claim in under 2 minutes on the Geico app, and they handled it from there. It was taken care of almost as quickly as it happened.
2: It feels good to get help quick. It feels good to Geico.
3: Fall is peak apple season, folks. So we're going to celebrate this morning with two delicious apple treats, the Superfood Friday. Today, nutrition and health expert Joy Bauer is going to show us how to make apple fritters and also a fun spin on caramel apples. Joy, always good to see you. Take it away.
4: Hey, guys. First, let me say I love apples so much. They're crispy on the outside, juicy on the inside. Depending upon what variety you have, they bring all sorts of different flavor profiles, right? And they're loaded with nutrition. So we're going to start with a healthified version of apple fritters. And I'm holding an apple here. The first thing you do is you're going to core it right down the middle, turn it sideways, and we're going to slice it into thin, I would say about an eighth of an inch pieces. They're circles. Let me show you what this looks like, just like this. And so here I have a pancake batter. And so I'm using a whole grain, but you can use any kind that you have in the house.
3: Neither did I.
4: So I'm going to dip it right in.
3: That's easy.
4: Right?
5: The apple and
4: oh my goodness, hold on a minute. I got to get another piece. Here we go.
3: Joy Bauer's just like us.
1: I know.
4: Joy Bauer messes up. And so all you're going to do is put it right in a heated skillet and you let them sit for about 2 minutes on each side. And you have two options here. You can either make, I'm going to show you, I have a skillet right over here. You could make pancake-like pieces. You could see the apple peeking through over here. Or if you want to poke the whole of the apple, you could make it more so like a little apple ring. And now, after they're all done, I'm going to bring you over to my island because I'm going to show you how to put the icing on the cake, or I should say the icing on the fritter. Yes.
5: Does it cook when you do it 2 minutes on each side? The apple still cooks enough?
4: Yes, and this is what I would tell you, and that's a great point, Chanel. If you take a bite and you find that the apple is a little bit too firm, just lay them out on a plate and put it in the microwave for about 30 to 60 seconds, because ideally what you want to get is this doughy goodness on the outside and a gushy, soft, sweet apple on the inside. Yeah, and that's what they look like. Mm. So now I take a little bit of melted butter, and all I'm going to do is spread it on the top and a little bit of sugar, or you can use sugar substitute if you want to pull back in a little bit of ground cinnamon. And that's it, guys. It makes a great big bunch, and it's really delicious. And so I hope everybody loves them.
6: You also have your own take on, and I'm not surprised, caramel apples. You make a caramel sauce at home?
4: I am so excited about this recipe, and it's a caramel sauce you could feel really good about because I cleverly use dates. I'm taking dates, which have natural sweetness. You put them into the blender. There's no corn syrup in this, and you don't need the stove either, which makes me very excited. So I add a cup of boiling water, and what that's going to do is soften up the dates. You let it sit for about 15 minutes. Again, it's going to make the dates much easier to blend. Then you remove about half a cup of water. It doesn't have to be an exact science, just some water. And I put in some maple syrup, a little bit of vanilla extract, just about 1 teaspoon. And then this is really nice. If you could find it, this is just maple extract or maple flavor. You whirl this up. I'm just going to show you what this looks like. This is caramel sauce. This is caramel sauce. And now we're making sheet pan caramel apples because we're going to take this over the top. So this is what it looks like when it's done.
6: Beautiful.
4: But you line your apple slices up, and then all you do is you put the caramel sauce over the top and all sorts of toppings, chocolate chips, melty chocolate. Look, I have coconut in the middle. You could do walnuts, pecans. Joy. I mean, it's a party.
5: That's amazing.
3: It looks delightful.
4: It's a party.
3: Thank you, Joy. For the recipes, folks.
4: Bye, guys.
3: Have a great weekend. As always, it's today.com/food.
5: Alejandra Ramos is here with comfort foods to warm us up
7: as it gets cold. This mushroom kind of freaks me
8: out.
7: It's
8: kind of fun, right?
9: It's a yummy one.
8: It's a yummy mushroom. What's great about this is you can use any kind of mushroom. So you can use the classic button mushrooms or go for something a little bit fancy like an oyster or shiitake. You can get the mix.
7: Mix it up.
8: Yeah, and so all you want to do is you kind of want to do a nice little rough chop on these, right? Doesn't have to be anything
7: They break down
8: perfect.
7: Quite a bit when you cook
8: they
7: them.
8: They break down a lot. So you're going to see all these mushrooms are going to go in there, but that heat is going to pull out all of that water.
7: Okay.
8: Also, when you're adding, you know, like a little bit of olive oil and salt, that pulls out all that water.
7: Okay. What do you have in here?
8: Here is just, we've got some carrots, some onions, and some celery, basically the base of your dish. Then you add your mushrooms in, right? And I'm going to cheat. I'm not going to do all of them right now because it does need time to cook down. And then once those mushrooms cook down a lot, then you add the garlic.
7: I think I've overcooked my garlic because I think I've been putting it in with it.
8: Exactly. You don't want to do the garlic at the top because then it can burn and it can get bitter, and then that flavor is going to be in the whole the dish.
7: And,
10: And Chef, this is like very hearty, right? So it's good for fall?
8: Yeah. It's a great fall dish. And what I love about it, it's like mushrooms are... They're meaty, right? So they're really satisfying. And I love that they're just really filling. And you can add other things to it, too. So if you've got leftover rotisserie chicken or you want to add a little bit of Italian sausage to it, go ahead and do that. I love it vegetarian. I think it's fantastic.
7: And it's all in one pot, too.
8: Once the veggies are cooked, you add some flour. This is going to help thicken
7: it.
8: Yeah, so that's what it is. That's going to thicken it. So, Dylan, if you want to give it like a little bit of a mix there.
7: Okay, so flour.
8: Doing some chicken broth.
7: Chicken broth.
8: And then you can do, this is optional, but you can do a little, like a little sherry or a little brandy. Okay. It adds a nice flavor to it, right? And this is just going to
7: This smells
8: great.
7: Yummy.
8: I mean, it already smells great, right? It smells like fall. It smells like cozy times. And then you're going to add some great herbs.
7: Okay.
8: So here we've got some chopped up rosemary, some sage, some thyme, all those wonderful winter herbs. And then this is my little favorite trick. So this is nutmeg.
7: Okay.
8: A whole nutmeg. Okay. You can buy the ground.
7: I would just buy it in the thing.
8: I know. You can do I mean, totally go for it.
7: And it lasts forever.
8: It's fun. You like grate it in. That goes right in.
7: Okay.
8: And it adds this wonderful little sort of touch of like subtle warmth to it.
7: Oh, we got a minute left.
8: Okay. So it gets really nice and thick. And then you put your puff pastry right on top. Everything is in the pot.
10: Can we try this?
8: Try it in. Yeah.
10: Talk to us about the dessert too, though.
7: So the same pastry?
8: So yeah. So then over here, now I've got a dessert version. So you can use either store-bought pie crust or puff pastry.
7: Okay.
8: And this is an apple pie empanada. I grew up eating empanadas for everything. We basically just put everything in dough. Right?
10: I was going to say, and this dish is like, think of a McDonald's apple pie, but way better.
8: Exactly.
10: Very similar. Very similar.
8: Exactly. Oh, so there you go. It's like a little, it's a McDonald's apple pie with a Latin twist.
7: To another level.
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18: Because our pal Donoskian has a beautiful apple crumble cake that your family will devour.
17: Now, we can't wait to see this dessert you're going to cook up for us. So what are we going to make?
19: We're going to make an Irish apple crumble cake. The book is filled with family classics, and there's a whole dessert baking section in there that celebrate the sort of things we want to cook around this time of the year. So we're going to make up this Irish apple crumble cake. And the first thing you got to do is soften down your apples. So I'm going to take some peeled, cored, and diced apples, pop in a little bit of water. There's a hot pan over here. A little bit of water. They're going to stew out. And we're going to literally, oh, that's a very hot pan over there. We're going to stew them out with a little bit of sugar and basically cook them out until they're really nice and softened down. And what you should be left with is something that looks like this. It's still holding its shape a little bit, but it's gone sweet, soft, and mushy, and gorgeous things are happening in
9: Donald,
19: here.
9: Donald, is there, I mean, I know there are a million kinds of apples out there. What do you like?
18: What apples should we use to bake?
19: I always get nervous when I say this in America, but do you know what a Granny Smith is over there?
9: Yes,
18: we love
9: do.
18: Granny.
19: Go with the Granny Smith. It's going to be gorgeous in here. It's crisp, it's tart, but it's still got a bit of sweetness, and it's going to be lovely in this batter. Now, for our batter, I have creamed together some butter and some sugar. I've added my eggs. I've added a little bit of flour in there as well. And we're going to get that stewed apple in alongside little bit of flour. And now, of course, it's fall. We're thinking of Thanksgiving around the corner. You got to go with a little bit of cinnamon spice in there. So go as heavy as you fancy here. It's really something that works well with apples.
18: Okay.
19: And for a little bit of rice, we're going in there with our baking powder. We've got a little bit of flour as well. And basically, you're going to bring that batter together. It's quite a dense but sweet mixture, and it really is a foolproof recipe. Like a lot of the recipes in the book, this is about getting results and making sure that if you go to the trouble of cooking, you're going to get a seriously gorgeous result. So with this cake batter, once you've mixed that through, the moisture of the apple is going to get in there, the cinnamons, all those great things are going to happen. You're going to pop that into two springform cake pans, cake tins with a little bit of parchment paper. Mm-hmm. It's going to bake off for about 325 degrees Fahrenheit for about 40 minutes until a skewer is clear. And then you're going to have the four ingredients that bring together this cake. So I have my cake that is slightly iced. For our icing, you make up a very simple batter. It's just a buttercream frosting. I pop that on top. But the finishing touches of this are the crumble that we're going to create. So I've just with my fingertips pushed together some flour and some butter. To this, we're going to add some chopped hazelnuts and then a nice bit of sweetness in the form of some brown sugar. So get that in there, get that mixed through, and this is going to go into the oven as well. So you get this gorgeous sweet crumble mixture that's going to go beautiful over the top of that. So that's our topping. Into the oven, get that baked off, and you should have something that's crisp and crunchy and gorgeous place over the top.
9: You bake that stuff?
18: You bake it.
9: Okay, got it.
19: Yes, and it's sweet, and it's crisp, and it's crunch, and it adds that, you know, because you've got a dense, sweet thing going on over here. You're talking about textures and flavors. And the other thing we're going to do is slice up some more Granny Smith, soften it down with some butter and some sugar and a little bit of water, and then you get these beautiful little strands that are going to be part of our decoration on top. But when you have your buttercream frosting, the trick here and what gives a beautiful sweetness is dulce de leche stirred brew. Are you with me, ladies? Are you with me?
9: I love that.
18: So what do you do to make that dulce de leche?
9: Look at that.
19: Buy it. Don't make it. Don't even worry about it. Go and buy it in the store. This is Thanksgiving. You're up to your ears already doing things. You don't want to be making dulce de leche. It's an easy one, but you know, at the same time, let's take the shortcuts that we need around this time of year. So we're going to finish the cake with our frosting that's spread over the top. Those lovely little apple strands, they're going to place in and around here. So you get a bite of sweet apple in every single slice. And then we're going to top it off with our finishing layer over the top.
18: Show us.
19: So,
9: look at
19: place that on top, and then literally you build until you have something that looks as phenomenal as this. Now, can you imagine your Thanksgiving table
18: landing that? No, we can't. We really can't. That is beautiful.

0: This morning on Today Food, we are making sweet and savory pies with New York Times bestselling author Allison Roman. Her third cookbook, congratulations, is out today, and you are getting back to your roots as a pastry chef. It's called Sweet Enough, and it's filled with simple recipes for everybody. And so, yeah, we were talking about how, for you, baking was like an entry point into the culinary world.
1: Yeah, it was sort of the job that they had available at the restaurant I wanted to work at. I had no training in either department, so it didn't really matter. I said, I'll do whatever. And then I was a pastry chef for 6 years. And as a person who's not that into desserts, I feel like that was an interesting choice, but I'm glad I made it.
0: But I'm glad you put some savory desserts in the cookbook, too. We're going to start with that.
1: Yes.
0: This is your mushroom pot pie, which you say is better than a chicken pot pie.
1: Yeah, I do say that. And it's not even if you're a vegetarian. I just think that that's, like, the case. But I'm glad we're doing a savory pie, too, because if you're doing a pie, sweet or savory, pie crust is the most important part.
0: Mm-hmm.
1: And I believe firmly in doing your butter by hand. But that's also the beauty of this book, is that most things are sort of done by hand or without equipment.
0: Right.
1: So,
0: like the old school baking way. Yeah, I get
1: that. We're doing old school.
0: Am I familiar with what?
1: With pie dough.
0: With pie dough.
1: Yeah, like the making of it.
0: Pillsbury pie dough? I am a little bit. But this is the real deal.
1: Okay, well, now that I've made it.
0: What was the deal with that butter? You had it cubed. Was that to help break it down?
1: So it's cold butter and unsalted. And basically, you kind of just want to smash it in. And I think that this is also like a good reminder. Yeah, flour, sugar, salt. A little bit of sugar.
0: Okay.
1: Because it's for sweet and savory. But just like have a good time. Like play with it. It should feel like you're playing in the bowl of flour. So don't get too precious with it. You can add your vinegar, your ice cold water. The vinegar's in there because it adds a little bit of tenderness, the acidity.
0: Mm-hmm.
1: Boring, helps prevent like gluten formation, which is you know, if you must know.
0: Al, do you make your own pie crust? You strike me as the gentleman that might do that.
2: I've tried. I'm not that good at it.
1: Okay. I think you should get over here and try that. Right. I think you would trust yourself to have a much better.
0: So you make this
1: time.
0: Dough. Obviously, it works for sweet or savory. This pie dough.
1: So it's like a great all-purpose pie crust. It works for galettes. It works.
0: And can you just freeze it and hold on to it? Can there always be a roll of dough in your freezer?
1: And
0: sort
1: you know,
0: of thing, or no?
1: In my house, there is.
0: Okay.
1: There is always a roll. But yeah, so this one is mushroom, and the reason I included savory recipes is because I sort of figure if you can make a sweet pie, you can also make a savory pie.
0: Mm-hmm.
1: And pot pies, obviously very popular. They don't have to be always meat-based, and I feel like mushrooms are a really great way to sort of showcase like flaky pie crust, creamy filling, all that
0: what
1: stuff.
0: What kind of shrooms are you working with today, Allison?
1: We are working with a multitude of shrooms, Carson. These are maitake mushrooms, oyster mushrooms, and regular button mushrooms.
0: But for people at home, they want to make this tonight. Like, literally, can they just grab any mushroom in the market?
1: You can grab any mushroom in the market.
0: Okay.
1: And I think, like, the nice thing about just cooking with regular sort of button is that they're more affordable, they're accessible, but shocked at the variety of mushrooms available these days. They're really come a long way.
0: Okay.
1: Okay, so we're going to sort of cook half the mushrooms down.
0: Are you guys eating this over there, Hoda? Or are you enjoying this?
1: They're going for it. They do not wait for us.
2: Is there cheese in this?
1: No, a little bit of cream.
2: Okay.
3: Really
1: I know
3: good.
1: We don't do a ton of dairy.
2: So good.
0: All right, so you just cook all these mushrooms down.
1: Yeah, we start
0: and
1: by cooking half.
0: I'm going to start eating. You cook.
4: Yeah,
1: and then they're like, you have run out of time,
0: ma'am. You know
1: what to do. There is mushrooms, onions, garlic, and you sort of like cook it down, do the whole thing, salt and pepper, season as you go. And then you end up with these gorgeous little mushrooms
0: here.
1: This
0: is great. This is a little cold.
4: Really
0: I don't know if it's supposed to be,
4: really
0: but it's delicious even chilly.
1: You know,
0: the next day.
1: It's magic. We add more butter, we add herbs, we add flour, and basically the thing that thickens the pot pie filling.
2: Uh-huh. The butter.
4: Delicious.
3: So good.
1: There's a cream. I like to make the roux sort of in the pot rather than like using 28 pots and pans for any pot pie. It makes things a lot easier.
0: What is this liquid right here, this brothy thing?
1: It's broth and cream. It's broth and cream, which is,
0: this is where
1: not
0: the magic
1: cheese,
0: is.
1: But not cheese, you know?
2: No. But it's good.
1: Add that, and it basically cooks down into something really beautiful that looks like this.
0: Yeah.
1: So if you want to add that to here,
0: creamy,
1: this
0: deliciousness.
1: Is a double crust pie, and the reason I like to use a glass bottom pie plate, whether it's a savory pie or a sweet pie, because you can see the bottom bake as it goes, right? So if you're like, how is it done? How do I know? Mm-hmm. With a glass bottom pie plate,
3: so smart.
1: You can see the bottom.
0: Right. Okay, and you got
1: transparency
0: a crust on top.
1: All around. Yeah.
0: And you do a little crimping around the edges there.
1: We've
0: got about a minute.
1: However you want. Great.
0: Yep.
1: 1 minute. 60 seconds is more than I thought we had.
0: Okay.
1: So we're doing great.
2: What's the crumbly thing?
0: Let's try the.
1: It's just the flaky pie crust. That's just how flaky it is.
0: Mm. How about the lemon pie, guys?
3: Yummy.
0: Do you use a whole lemon in this lemon pie recipe?
3: Put some cream on that.
1: The whole lemon is in there. So it's
0: it looks like there's part of the.
1: It is. It's a shaker pie. So it's like a classic sort of thing where they use the whole lemon and everything, which I'm a huge fan of. But like same pie crust. And One is sweet, one is savory, one has salt and pepper, one has sugar. It's super versatile.
0: Is your cookbook 50-50 savory and sweet? Or
1: no,
0: is it...
1: it's like 95 sweet, 5 savory.
2: Okay.
1: I started to do the savory because I'm like, it's for me. Too, yeah. You know?
0: If you were going to bake one thing out of your own cookbook, what would you bake?
3: Wow.
1: Tonight?
0: Wow. Yeah, like tonight, what would you make?
1: Maybe this lemon shaker pie.
0: Love it.
1: Yeah. I love the whole lemon. It's bitter. It's sweet. It's not too sweet. It's sweet enough, as it were.
4: It's so good, Allison. Mm.
0: Well, get the cookbook, everybody. Mm. It is sweet enough, and you can get these recipes also at our website, today.com/food.
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1: We are just days away from Thanksgiving, and this morning in our Make Ahead Monday, we're getting some inspiration to add something new to your holiday meal.
2: This morning, we are joined by Skylar Bouchard, also known as Dining with Skylar.
3: Hello,
2: and
3: you guys.
2: She's got a twist on a classic comfort food. Skylar, welcome.
1: Good morning.
3: Thank you so much for having me. We are going to get cooking today. Uh-huh. Okay. You guys are going to be working with me.
2: So this is something that we could make ahead for, to be ready for Thanksgiving.
3: Absolutely. So we are making vegetable pot pies. You can do this casserole style, you can do it little side style like we're doing in ramekins, or little mini cast irons.
1: I love it.
3: It's a lot of
2: nice fun.
3: And then we're going to make some pear and brie pastries.
1: It smells
3: are you
1: so
3: ready?
2: The start for this.
3: All right. So this is onion and fennel we have going with some butter. Mm-hmm. And we're going to add some salt because you want to season every single layer of your dish with some kosher salt, preferably.
1: Even the concept of layering just sounds yummy to me.
3: That is the base of it is so important because we're building all of our flavor. Adding some garlic. We're adding thyme, rosemary, and sage.
1: All the things,
3: yeah. All the fall things.
2: Yes. This almost starts to smell like the base for stuffing.
3: Exactly. That's kind of the inspiration here with the sage. We're making it kind of fall themed. We want to hang on to fall a little bit longer.
1: Veggie, you can add veggie broth.
3: Yes, that's what we're doing. So we're going to build a roux. And actually, Chanel, I'm going to have you help me.
1: Okay.
3: Al, I know you're a chef.
2: I think Chanel.
3: You've got to start. Actually, we're going to start with some white wine here.
1: Okay.
3: We're building
1: casually
3: a roux.
1: Casually or just go for it?
3: You know what? Casually pour it in. Okay. We're going to cook it off as you're pouring it in. And this flour is basically the thickener for our sauce. Without the flour, we have a soup. And we don't want a soup, right?
1: Well, for the sake of time,
3: All right, let's add all that veggie stock. Okay. Mm-hmm. And if you're not like a true vegetarian, you can go chicken stock
2: there for
3: flavor.
1: Okay.
3: And
1: but at least you have this option, because there are a lot of people these days who are trying not to eat meat, so you have something for them that's still comfort food-ish.
3: Absolutely. You know?
2: What's that?
1: What was that?
3: So this is my secret ingredient, you guys. This is some veggie stock concentrate paste.
2: So it has
3: a lot of depth of flavor, and it really boldens the flavor more.
1: And just some milk?
3: Some whole milk. We're going to just mix that up. Right. So you're going to, if you're doing this at home, you do that slowly.
2: Right.
3: Let that thicken.
1: Okay.
3: Wait. And we're going to add all of our vegetables.
1: So in
3: just
1: the pot.
3: Pour all of them right into the pot.
2: Are these frozen veggies?
3: These are frozen veggies.
2: Oh, so it makes it that much easier.
1: Even better.
2: Already
3: we
2: prepped.
3: Could blanch them all, and it would take different times for different vegetables.
1: Right, just
3: but just for sake of time, you know, vegetables are actually frozen after they're blanched.
2: Uh-huh. Okay.
3: So they're all part cooked, and it'll cook evenly and perfectly. Mm-hmm. So here's our filling, right? We're going to let that thicken and be beautiful. Here we are now. We have waited. So we let this come to room temp after it thickened because that's just a safer way to do it. We put it in the fridge.
2: Yep.
3: Up to 3 days.
2: Okay.
3: And now
2: so this part's already done?
1: It's done.
3: Yep, it's already done. We're going to scoop it in as our turkey is resting. We have our oven preheated to whatever the pastry instructions will say.
1: Okay.
3: Al, why don't you help me out here?
2: Okay.
3: So we're going to get a lovely square puff pastry.
2: Right.
3: Just plop it on. Feel free to stretch it out. This is thawed out. Mm-hmm. Thawed the night before. That's a really important thing to do.
2: And then you've got an egg wash?
3: Cooked. Yup. And we're going to slit it.
1: Oh, my God.
3: You can slit it first or egg wash first.
1: This might be my new favorite thing.
3: Yes, I love that for
1: Wait,
3: you,
1: I can
3: Chanel.
1: Be vegetarian if I can do this.
2: And then this goes in the oven for how long?
3: So this goes in, it depends on your puff pastry. This would probably be 25 minutes. Oh, see, you've pulled out all the stops.
1: Listen.
3: I'm just going to slit yours for ventilation. We don't want it to get soggy. It's a very important step.
2: I let the steam escape.
3: Are you the new salt bay?
2: Pardon?
3: Your salt bay.
2: Get a little salt bay.
3: Absolutely.
1: Listen, whoever at home, if you like... And that's the thing. You don't even have to be a vegetarian to love this. This is amazing.
2: In fact, you could put a little rotisserie chicken in there.
3: Rotisserie. So that's the other thing. You can use Thanksgiving leftovers.
2: And then a dessert time?
3: Exactly. Ooh. All right. We're all building them today. So you say you have leftover puff pastry. Mm-hmm. This is a fun little thing. Come on, Chanel. Let's get in here. We're going to layer some pear slices.
1: Pear and cheese? Or are you doing two different things?
3: No, we're doing pear and cheese. They actually complement each other really
2: sweet and savory.
1: Okay.
3: Exactly.
2: It's like the idea of a little apple and cheese.
3: Yeah.
1: It's such a great idea.
3: And I love a good pear, so we're using Bartlett pears.
1: I think I
3: overdid
1: mine.
3: Some creamy brie. You can use camembert.
1: See how cute hers looks? Question. Before we run out of time.
3: Ask me all
1: the
3: questions.
1: Just do this and then just bake it. It's that simple?
3: It is that simple. We're going to add a little honey.

0: A little sea salt.
1: Ooh, yeah.
0: Yep. Honey Bay and Salt Bay is Al Roker right here. Look at that.
2: Oh, this is nice.
0: Oh, yeah.
2: So you get the sweet, the salty.
0: Salt.
2: Wow, Skylar, this is fantastic.
0: Yeah, and ready? If you want to jazz it up, you can add some prosciutto as well.
1: Oh, my God.
2: Oh, my God.
0: You like it?
1: Are you kidding me?
0: No, I'm going to hear you.
2: It's like having your meal and dessert at the same time.
0: Yeah, and this is a great starter.
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0: excited. We're going to take a big bite out of our favorite fall fruits with the one, the only, the returning Martha Stewart.
1: Hi.
2: So great to be here.
3: 99th.
0: I can't believe it.
4: Martha Stewart's fruit desserts.
0: And we are so excited to have you here in person.
2: The recipes are so good in this book, and I've been baking every single one of them, and they're delicious. But I want to show you how to make apple pot pies. So the apples, you need 12 to 13 gorgeous autumnal apples.
0: Okay.
2: And we're using Granny Smith's and Rome's. Peel them, cut them into like 6 pieces. Mm-hmm. Add lemon juice to stop the discoloration and add flavor.
0: Oh, okay.
2: 1/3 cup of sugar. And a little bit of salt, just kosher salt, 3/4 teaspoon, and allspice, which has a very nice flavor, 1/2 teaspoon. You can stir that up And then you saute 1/2 of them in a pan, add 2 tablespoons of flour, 1/3 cup of bourbon. That's good. That's
0: good. Like,
2: yeah, well, a little bit more won't hurt. And you cook that up until it thickens just slightly, and then add this. I guess it's cooking. Yeah.
0: Is it hot?
2: It's cooking. Yeah, it's a little
0: too. So you want it to get it like a thickened up sauce
2: It'll thicken up in the oven.
5: Will it absorb that ultimately?
2: Ultimately it will absorb it. You add that to your other apples. Mm-hmm. This is 1/2 and 1/2 of the apples.
0: Mm-hmm. Can I stop stirring? Okay.
2: Off. Mm-hmm. And then these stir all together.
0: Ooh, yum. I'm
2: a girl. Spoon them into.
0: Oh, stop it. He just added more.
2: Spoon those into a pot pie dish.
0: Oh, that's cute.
2: See this
0: cute?
2: And this is one serving. So
0: you didn't put the pastry under, I noticed.
2: No. Pot pies always have the pastry on top.
0: Oh, that's right. That's right.
2: You know? So here's a square of puff pastry, just like that.
0: Can you pre-buy that? Or?
4: It's store-bought.
2: Oh, yes. Yeah. It's a store-bought. You can buy it. There's very good home frozen puff. Make a vent hole in the top or two. Mm-hmm. And put
0: easy.
2: That like that. And then egg wash. Just
4: the
2: softly beaten egg. Yeah, the beautiful color, isn't it? These are farm eggs. Really, really great.
4: Why do these things sit in water? I see water sometimes in these pans.
2: Oh, no, not here. No, not here. You don't want to do, because you want this to puff up, and the finished dessert will look like that.
0: Top, how long in the oven?
2: Top with 375 for about 40 minutes.
0: Okay, yum.
2: And so delicious. A really cute single-serving dessert.
4: Oh, that's
2: now,
4: easier than it,
2: Martha,
4: actually.
5: Oh, my gosh.
4: I would never
2: These are
4: them.
2: Awesome, by
5: this
2: the way.
5: This is my happy place right here.
0: No, very impressive.
2: We can't even talk.
4: Yeah.
2: So now, delicious. Do you know what this is? Do you know what
5: it's
2: that is?
5: A Granny Smith apple?
4: I don't know what that is.
2: Do you know what that is?
0: A pomegranate. I'm afraid, an apple?
2: This is a quince. But it's kind of a cross between an apple and a pear.
0: Oh, okay.
2: But it's not edible uncooked. It's really, they're very sour, very hard, very fibrous. So we cut them into 5 quinces. We cut them, take the pits out, peel them, and poach them in a wonderful syrup of maple syrup. Mm-hmm. Here we go. 1 cup of maple syrup. Mm. And about 1 quart of water.
0: Watch Carson's going to try to put bourbon in
2: a vanilla bean.
4: I already did.
2: Boy, this is, you have to split the vanilla bean. It's a little hard over here.
0: Oh, that's cool.
2: And let the vanilla bean, and scrape it. You want to get all those seeds out. Do you know how to do that?
0: No.
2: Yeah, see the
0: never
2: seeds?
0: Done that.
2: Those are vanilla bean
0: seeds,
2: see?
4: And you leave the thing in?
0: But then you put the seeds in.
2: And poach all of these until they're tender. Look the color they
0: turn. Why did you take the seeds out and then you put them back in?
2: No seeds.
0: Oh, okay. I thought you put them in there.
2: No, the vanilla bean seeds.
0: Yeah, that's what I mean.
2: Yeah. No, because that's the flavor.
0: Okay.
2: Now, here are your cooked quince.
0: Wow.
2: And you add to this cooked quince, just a little bit of the reduced poaching liquid. Mm-hmm. And
0: is that the liquid from your pot?
2: Yes.
0: Okay.
2: And you boil it down. Yeah. And you add 2 teaspoons of cornstarch. Mm. Cornstarch will, again, thicken the juices. So you don't have a very runny dessert.
0: Okay.
2: And these, that Woodford Reserve is going to love you. That's a good bourbon, too. That's made right down in Kentucky.
0: Mm. I know. My people.
2: Okay, so now this goes right into your baking dish.
0: Okay.
2: And all that will thicken up. And this is the topping, which is flour, cornmeal. And you can just
0: I love that.
2: Put this
0: it's just
2: all
0: a crumble.
2: Over the top. Yeah, sort of a crumble.
0: Mm-hmm.
2: All over the top like this.
4: You ever had a quince in your life?
5: This one.
2: You know, taste it. You're going
0: to
2: love it.
5: This is fantastic.
2: Yeah, have you tasted it?
0: What do you think, guys?
2: Really
0: you love
4: so
0: it?
4: So good.
0: Yeah.
5: Someday my quince will come.
2: This is a quince crumble.
0: I don't think I've ever had a quince, Martha.
2: Oh, it is
0: We're
2: so
0: having our first
2: good.
0: Quince. Have you had a quince before?
2: I grew.
0: No, you
2: have.
4: I have not.
5: I've never heard of it.
2: It's been a best quince year, too. Really beautiful.
0: Really good.
2: Put this all over the top. And and sprinkle your almonds, sliced almonds on top of.
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7: This morning on Today Food, there is nothing like a comforting meal to get us through the cold winter days like these. David Venable from QVC's In the Kitchen with David is here to show the ultimate winter comfort food shortcuts. David, at 6'6", nice to see you, brother.
8: Yeah, look at you. We see eye to eye on things.
7: I was going to say, we're a big dude with some good food options for us today. So we've got a couple things. We're going to start with the pot sticker soup.
8: Yeah, right? Pot stickers are my go-to. I keep them in my freezer all the time, and I usually saute them and serve them over rice. So I thought, why not make a winter soup with pot stickers, but do it from prep to table in 30 minutes.
7: So a ton of not that many ingredients,
8: actually,
7: but all easy to do.
8: Only 10 ingredients here. Yep. So you're talking about some beef stock that you buy in a carton, a little cooking oil, soy sauce, some fresh vegetables that you're going to prep ahead of time if you don't have a lot of time to do it right at the start, and then some frozen pot stickers. What we're going to do first is we've already heated some oil in this stock pot, and I've got all that same vegetable already cooked up. Now, I'll give you a little tip.
7: Yeah.
8: When you're doing some Asian cooking, make sure that all of your vegetables are cut small and the same size so they cook more evenly.
7: Okay.
8: So we're going to get these into the pot. You'll hear them start to sizzle. And all this goes in, this only have to season or soften about 5 minutes.
7: Chanel didn't wait. She's already enjoying it.
8: Well, Chanel's a good eater, I understand. Yeah, Chanel and I know each other from way back. She's a good eater. But you know what? This is fantastic because what you're going to do is just let these saute for about 5 minutes. Because, again, you're going to spend more time cutting vegetables than you are making the soup.
7: Yeah, no
8: that's
7: doubt.
8: What makes it so great and perfect for a weeknight, right?
7: Your book is called Comfort Food Shortcuts, right? I mean, a lot of these are good kid options. Your kids, what kid wouldn't love a little
8: pasta? Well, I understand you have two girls, right?
7: I got two girls, yeah. That's why I'm paying close attention
8: exactly,
7: to what you do.
8: Exactly, because you know what? This becomes kid-friendly. All the recipes in the book are 10 ingredients or less. They're all kid and family-friendly. So they're really simple. I'm going to add in some beef broth. And to that, then some soy sauce, and then finally a little black pepper. But here's the magic. Go to your freezer, grab your frozen pot stickers.
7: So that's the takeaway. A lot of people see the frozen food aisle, and they're like, I don't know about this. You sort of turn that into the delicacy here.
8: Well, here's the thing. Prepackaged food is a better quality now than it's ever been before. Mm-hmm. 25 years ago, you couldn't find pesto in the supermarket worth eating, right?
7: Yeah.
8: If it was pre-jarred or pre-sauced, right? So this is going to be something that is easy to find in the market, super, super great quality, and now it's really gourmet. Let this simmer for 5 to 7 minutes, and you've got soup finished up. Isn't that crazy?
9: You don't even have to
8: Because the frozen pot stickers actually will warm
7: in the broth.
10: Right. Fantastic.
7: That's why we brought David Venable.
8: And because they are not pre-crisped, they're going to be really tender so you can get your spoon through them.
10: Really good.
8: Yeah.
7: Let's talk chicken pot pies, can we?
8: Of course we can. We'll garnish that. I'm going to eat. I'll help you out while you do this. So this is a biscuit-top chicken pot pies, classic comfort food. But the big problem with traditional pot pies, you have to make crust and you have to make the filling and do all that kind of thing. We're going to really shorthand this. First thing we're going to do is buy rotisserie chicken, $5 in the supermarket.
10: Easy enough.
8: Shred that bad boy up and get it right into the pot.
10: Okay.
8: Then from there, we're going to add in frozen mixed vegetables, mm-hmm. some chicken stock, and cream of chicken soup. Peter, why don't you give me a hand there? Just pop that bowl of frozen vegetables.
7: Right in.
8: Just mixed vegetables.
10: This is really good.
8: Look at that. But nicely done.
7: The truth is, this is easy. It's one supermarket run and you're done.
8: Yeah, these are full of supermarket shortcuts. The book is full of supermarket shortcuts, really helping you get things done in record time. Pop in that soup.
7: Okay.
8: Then we're going to add in some chicken stock.
10: Okay.
8: And then, Peter, if you want to just give me a couple twists of the pepper mill.
7: Yeah.
10: So
7: sorry,
10: good.
7: Here's the pepper mill.
10: And so simple.
8: Now, here's a little tip I'm going to tell you. If you heat the filling first and then put it in the casserole dish, your biscuits won't burn in the oven. What we found when we tested the recipe is if we put in the filling cold and put raw biscuits on top, the biscuits would burn before the filling got warm.
10: Okay.
8: So you warm it first, Then you put on the biscuits. Now, we've already warmed the filling here, and we're going to use what I call wampum biscuits. You peel off the paper top, and you womp it on the counter. Exactly. You womp it here, and then and what we're going to do here, Peter, is just layer these right on top. So you just grab those out. Your girls can help with this.
7: Oh, we've got friends. We've got
8: we do.
7: Who is it?
10: Who's at the door?
7: Chef Garner.
8: Oh, my goodness.
7: Wow.
8: We have celebrities in the kitchen.
10: Celebrity chefs from Sesame Street.
8: I love it. I love it. Hi, guys.
10: Hi, guys.
8: Come on in. Are you guys hungry?
10: That's a yes.
7: Say, of
10: course.
8: Well, I tell you what, this is 30 minutes in the oven.
10: Can't beat it.
8: And then you got a kid-friendly, family-friendly, wonderful comfort.
9: And the cost is near nothing.
8: Is it? Well, it's so easy. And these are all ingredients you have on hand or you buy on the market.
7: Thank you for having
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11: This morning, best-selling cookbook author and chef, our friend Padma Lakshmi.
12: That's right. Her latest cookbook is out right now, and it's called Tomatoes for Neela.
13: And this morning, she's got some great ideas to share for healthy winter dishes. Padma, first of all, it's great to see you. And the ingredient we're starting with, that we're focusing on, is kale. It's like one of those superfoods.
14: Yes, that's right. It is kale. I love kale. I try to throw it in every dish I have because it's a great hearty but healthy winter green. You know, what I love about kale is that it's great raw, it's great wilted with dressing the next day. It's also wonderful cooked. It has a ton of vitamins. Hoda, it has vitamin A, it has vitamin C, folate, it has vitamin B, vitamin K, has a ton of antioxidants. It also has omega 3 fatty acids, calcium, potassium, you name it.
12: Okay,
14: and
12: wow.
14: So ways you can use this hearty winter green. So I have two kinds of kale here. This is curly kale, which you guys probably are familiar with. There's lots of types of kale. And then I have this, which is called dragon kale.
12: Dragon kale.
14: Kale. In Italian, it's called lacinato kale. Mm-hmm. And this is the kale that I like the best. You just want to take the center stem and strip that off. And then just chop it. What I like to do is buy the kale whole, wash it, dry it on kitchen towels, take that center stem off and chop it up, and then put it in a bag and leave it in my crisper so it's always ready for me to throw into all my soups and salads. You know, sometimes those lettuces are great. If you don't finish your salad, you have to throw out the salad. Whereas if you have a salad made with kale, instead of those lettuces, which are mostly water and are still great but don't have the same nutrients, you can have that salad for 2 or 3 days.
15: Hey, Padma, some people massage the kale. Do you do that?
14: I don't massage the kale. I just chop it fine.
12: You ain't fancy.
13: All right, so what are we making?
14: What I'm doing, we're going to bounce around with some recipes just because I'm cooking here. So I have sauteed some just plain yellow onion with a little cumin seeds and some oil and 2 red chilies. You see that?
12: Uh-huh.
14: Those are sauteing, and to that I'm going to add some minced ginger and some minced garlic, and that is going into some lentils, also called dal, which we'll make in a minute. But I just want to get that going so it browns and cooks nicely. To that, I'm adding a little bit of ground turmeric. You see that? I feel like I'm doing one of those beauty Instagram And so I'm going to saute this and let that go. And while that's going, I'm going to show you this salad. Look at this beautiful salad.
12: The mozzarella?
14: Chickpeas. For you guys a while back on another holiday season. It's just simple. Pomegranate, pearl mozzarella, some mint, some serrano. It's dressed so basically with just olive oil, balsamic, and lime juice. I'm going to take that salad and I'm going to add a bunch of chopped kale to it. And this salad then becomes more hearty and it lasts much longer than any other salad would. And it's filling. Frankly, this would make a great lunch to take to the office or to school the next day. My daughter Krishna takes this salad when she's got a field trip and she's the envy of all her teachers.
15: What's the dressing on that?
14: Yeah, and the dressing will wilt the kale so that it'll be beautiful the next day. All the juices from the mozzarella and the pomegranate season that kale with the dressing, and look how beautiful that is.
12: Don't you love the kale because it even wilted or even chopped up like that, it holds up against the dressings and sauces. It stays robust and doesn't wilt away.
14: Exactly. Now you can see how these onions and ginger and garlic are frying and breaking down.
13: Yeah, we got about 10 or 15 seconds.
12: I would add pancetta to that, but that's me.
14: Yeah. So I'm just going to add some tomato to that.
13: Uh-huh.
14: And here I have some yellow lentils.
13: Oh, I love those.
14: Salt. I'm adding kale to that.
12: I want this for breakfast.
13: Me too.
14: A stew, which is yum. But you could do chicken or beef, and I'm adding kale to that.
13: Love it.
15: There you go.
16: Thank you, Padma.
13: We got to run. Yummy. We got to run. But all of these dishes are going to be on our website. Looks real good. Today.com/food.
17: And we're back with Today Food and seasoned chef Alfred Portale. His illustrious career includes 35 years as the executive chef at New York's iconic Gotham Bar and Grill, where he earned a Michelin star and among other great accolades there. Now Chef Portale is at the helm of his own restaurant in Chelsea, Portale, an upscale casual Italian restaurant. Chef, it's great to have you here.
18: Nice to be here. How's
17: this chapter of this new chapter in your culinary career?
18: The restaurant is fantastic. You know, people go there. It's got great food, great wine list. I feel like I'm hosting a dinner party every night.
17: What made you want to leave Gotham after such a long reign?
18: I always wanted to do Italian, and here we are. So I have had a great time.
17: I read your mom and your grandmother, you're from Buffalo, would cook Italian food for you growing up.
18: That's right.
17: How was it different? They used American ingredients?
18: Well, to some extent. In fact, this recipe that we're making today is something my mom used to make on Fridays.
17: Because
18: growing up, we couldn't eat meat on Fridays.
17: Lent. All right, so what are we making?
18: We're making a pesto, an arugula pesto, so a little different.
17: Okay.
18: It starts with blanching. We blanch the herbs first. Now, what that does is it sets the color. So you get a nice, really bright looking pesto and smooth. So we let these blanch.
17: So it's not even really about cooking things off and stopping the cooking. It's just about preserving the color.
18: Yeah, we're setting the color, exactly. Wow. And it'll give us a beautiful, beautifully colored pesto.
17: And if you don't have arugula, can you substitute that?
18: Absolutely. Increase the other herbs, or I would use spinach, something else.
17: All right.
18: Okay, so next, the ingredients.
17: A little zesting.
18: Yeah, in the blender I have some capers.
17: So we'd put the green in here, though, right?
18: Yeah, I've got them right here.
17: So
18: we're gonna add that just a little bit. That's good.
17: Got it.
18: We add the blanched herbs.
17: A touch of that.
18: And I have anchovy, garlic.
17: We have our eating table over there.
18: No, quiet,
17: and that's a good sign. That means they're already eating this delicious
18: meal.
17: Okay,
18: so normally we would put the top on. I've got some extra virgin olive oil, and you want to add this in a steady stream to emulsify.
17: Wow, it's bonding. Okay.
18: But to save some time, we're going to skip that step.
17: Yep.
18: And here's our pasta.
17: What pasta? Just you want spaghetti?
18: We're using spaghetti today, bucatini, angel hair. It's great.
17: Bucatini.
18: So I'm not draining the pasta because I want some of this pasta water.
17: Wow, look at that, guys. That's how you do it. That's the pro move right there.
19: And why do we like the pasta water, Chef?
18: Add a little more pasta water.
17: Remind everybody the importance of the pasta water, adding it.
18: You like it spicy?
17: Yes.
18: Some Calabrian chili.
17: Yep.
18: And here's our pesto.
17: Just makes it creamy, I think. The pasta water just kind of keeps the...
18: It helps emulsify the sauce.
17: Uh-huh.
18: It's add some cheese. And it's that simple. Oh, a little bit of arugula. And we'll wilt that in.
17: Wow. You typically, Chef, add pasta to the sauce or sauce to the pasta, just in general? I see people just do what you do, where you put the pasta in here and then you just add the sauce into it.
18: Yeah, yeah. Well, you always want it to cook a little bit, cook the pasta.
17: Cook it in the sauce a little bit.
18: We keep the pasta al dente.
17: Yep.
18: And then we finish it in the pan.
17: So that is a beautiful, light, summery. Let me take a bite of this. Guys, how is it?
20: How did you make those tomatoes?
17: Dilly?
20: They're just like popping.
13: Yeah.
18: Oh, the tomatoes, you know, the tomatoes are simply roasted in the oven.
13: Oh.
20: How long?
18: About 20 minutes, 30 minutes.
17: Delicious.
18: What happens is it concentrates the flavor.
19: That's all you did to it.
17: What do you think, Oda?
13: It's so yummy.
21: It's great. Craig made this point. It's not too pesto-y, which is really good. And, Chef, I don't know how you did that. I don't know what part in the process, but you can taste the lemon. You can taste the anchovy. Yeah. There's nothing overwhelming. It's great. Yeah.
18: Thank you. Thank you. And we're going to add a little olive. If you don't like olives.
20: Nice.
18: Put less in, but here we go. And then we're going to finish with a little bit more cheese.
17: This is how you do it. You want this experience, you find yourself in the Chelsea neighborhood of New York.
18: Okay.
17: Go to Portale and see our friend Chef here is going to make you a meal just like this.
13: Yummy.
17: It is delicious, all right? So do that. And if you want to make this recipe, if you're at home, you go to today.com/food. I have a feeling a lot of people...
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0: This morning on Today Food, two amazing Italian meals you can make this week. You can make them tonight. Here with us today is Laura Vitale, cookbook author and host of Laura in the Kitchen. Laura, good morning.
1: Good morning.
0: Sometimes, you know, a nice big Italian meal feels like something you save for Sundays, but this is like a really quick, easy meal.
1: It's so quick. It's so easy. It's actually two things that I can get my very picky daughter to eat. Oh. So I feel like it would be super family friendly.
2: No, I'm all ears.
0: And hidden spinach
1: really
0: always
1: easy.
0: Goes a long way.
1: Yeah, we're going to start off with some chicken meatballs. Okay. And I make them really easy, but I have to make them flavorful because I think ground chicken can be so dry.
2: Yes.
1: So in a bowl, if you would.
2: Yes, ma'am.
1: Add a little bit of garlic.
2: A little garlic, okay.
1: Yes, and a little garlic. A pinch of Italian seasoning.
2: Oh, just a pinch.
1: Just a pinch. I like to add some frozen chopped spinach. Make sure you thaw and like squeeze out all
0: that
1: liquid.
0: It, okay.
1: It adds not only moisture, but it also adds extra vitamins that I know my kid will eat.
0: Exactly.
1: Because once it's covered in a yummy Parmesan sauce, she won't know that it's in there. It's just delicious. Egg, Parmesan cheese, breadcrumbs, a little salt and pepper, and you're going to mix it all together.
0: Can you overmix chicken like you can with beef? Does it make it tough?
1: Not really.
0: Okay.
1: Not really. I've never found that to be an issue whatsoever. Great. You mix it together, and then at this point, if you want to, you can form your meatballs, which I like to use...
2: A scooper. To make sure they're all the same size.
1: Yeah, make sure that they're all the same size, and I also don't like to get my hands dirty. and this is a great... Actually, it's a great thing. You roll them up, and then you can actually freeze them like this.
0: Oh.
1: So that you have
0: they're
1: them ready.
0: They're good to go whenever you need them.
1: If you do a double batch, so that when you have another late night dinner to put together, you can thaw them out.
0: So when it comes time to cook them, do you...
1: So then I put them in the oven. I just throw them in a hot oven, 420 minutes, and they're perfect. And then you make the sauce by sweating out some shallots and garlic.
2: Mm-hmm. Make those shallots sweat.
1: Yes. Then you add some tomatoes.
2: Okay. Ooh, that is yummy.
1: And then you'll do a little bit of wine, chicken stock, a little bit of cream.
0: All of this? Or?
1: Yes, all of it. And then let that reduce until it's really nice and thick. And then when the sauce is ready, you add your meatballs back in until they are sort of warm through.
0: Ooh,
1: and then
0: clean,
1: that
0: too.
1: Is
0: like it. Doesn't taste heavy.
1: No, it's super, they're super light, and I attribute that to the spinach.
0: Wow. Yeah.
1: I attribute that to the spinach.
3: Yeah, they're not dense. They're
1: right.
3: Really
1: no,
3: good.
1: Not at all.
0: I need to get into the meatball.
3: How about
0: I
3: this
0: can't
3: pasta?
0: Wait, this pasta is
1: the pasta's next level, and
0: so
1: it's
0: good.
1: Actually one of those recipes that I pulled together out
0: delicious.
1: Of leftover things that I had in my fridge.
0: Really?
1: And all I had some open sun-dried tomatoes, which I don't know what to do with them a whole lot because they're not my favorite thing to eat as is. So I added them to some sweating shallots and garlic.
3: We're sweating shallots.
0: Why do you like your shallots? I need to learn how to sweat shallots. Yeah.
1: They're a bit more mild and tender, and the pack usually has 7 or 8, so I like to use them all up.
0: That's true.
3: Could you use onions or scallions?
1: You can use onions, you can use shallots, and you can use green onions, any allium, really.
0: Okay.
1: Add your sun-dried tomatoes along with a little bit of tomato sauce.
0: That's why it has that taste.
1: Yes. And then you do a little oregano, a little hot pepper flake. And then
0: that's
1: you'll
0: so
1: add
0: easy.
1: Then you'll add a little bit of the pasta
3: the
1: water and your rigatoni. And then that pasta water, you want it to get in there.
2: Right. I'm gonna try this.
1: And then that rigatoni is just rich and delicious. And then the best way to serve it with a burrata.
2: Oh, that is yummy.
1: And then as you eat it, you would obviously add this to an entire giant serving, not just one
3: breakfast.
1: Although I'm not judging.
2: No.
0: That is fun.
1: A big sprinkle of parm, a little additional hot pepper flakes for heat because I like things hot.
0: And the burrata adds such a creaminess
1: to
0: it.
1: Good.
0: Look,
3: so
0: we
3: good.
0: Almost finished it.
1: And it's easy. And it's easy.
0: Oh, wow.
1: And if you don't have sun-dried tomatoes, skip them.
3: And you could use any pasta if you
1: want. Any pasta. Long, short, whatever kind of pasta.
0: Yeah, good.
1: Very forgiving.
2: So good.
0: I've never thought of just the fresh burrata as
1: good?
0: A sauce almost.
1: It's
3: makes
1: so
3: its own
1: good.
3: Sauce.
1: It makes it creamy.
2: Mm-hmm. Mm-hmm. Thank you.
0: And that is delicious.
2: The secret was sweating those shallots.
3: Oh, yeah.
2: That's a secret.
0: A win.
1: Thank
2: for these recipes, it's today.com/food.
3: We are back with a special Today Food for our Discover Black Heritage series. We are joined by one of our dear friends, the one, the only, Mr. Marcus Samuelson. He is the chef and owner behind several of New York's hottest restaurants, including a new one, Hav and Mar. It's a communal style spot that celebrates African roots in modern black cuisine. This morning, Chef Marcus is whipping up one of his favorite dinners, lettuce wraps with tamarind ginger roasted pork and coconut spiced rice.
4: Can I just tell you how excited I am to cook with you? Mm. Black History Month, but also cooking with you, Al. I'm just so excited that we're cooking together. It's been a while.
3: My friend, we first met when you were at Aquavit in 1990.
4: What's that? Child labor back then? What, Al? I don't know what you're talking about. You're dating yourself. I don't know what you're talking about. Like, I'm with hipsters. I'm with Chanel.
3: Yeah, exactly.
4: I'm with the hips. I'm with the kids.
3: Not with the seniors here.
4: Do you know that I play soccer with her husband?
3: Oh, yeah. Uche.
4: Yeah. No.
3: Was he wearing his Wakanda unitard?
4: Yeah, the Wakanda.
3: Anyway, so Hav and Mar.
4: Yeah.
3: Tell me about this restaurant. What a great concept.
4: Hav is the Swedish word and it means ocean. Mm-hmm. And mar is Ethiopian word and it means honey. So sweet water. Mm. A lot of focus on seafood, delicious food. But today, I was thinking about going back to your Bahamian roots.
3: Oh, thank you.
4: This is a dish that really has Caribbean influences. So we're going to do slow roasted pork.
3: Okay.
4: Right?
3: In the oven.
4: In the oven with tamarind glaze.
3: Oh.
4: Right?
3: Now, what's tamarind?
4: Oh, real good. Tamarind is this super, super sort of, it has these sour notes,
3: a
4: right?
3: A little umami?
4: Yes, so you find all over the Caribbean. Uh-huh. So we're going to put tamarind here, mm-hmm. in here.
3: Okay.
4: Right? And then ginger.
3: Right.
4: And a little bit of garlic, a little bit of shallots. We're just going to let that simmer. And here comes the kicker. Shrimp powder.
3: Shrimp powder.
4: I know.
3: I've never heard of
4: super
3: that.
4: That's where the umami comes from. Mm-hmm. Some honey and habanero. Do not touch it. This is spicy.
3: Okay. Mm. Now you get that.
4: Simmer that. We blend.
3: Okay.
4: And then we're going to rub all of that on top of the pork.
3: Mm-hmm.
4: Boom. We're just going to pour it all on top of the pork.
3: It'll be on the pork.
4: Yes.
3: Mm. And we're going to put that in the oven?
4: Yep.
3: How long?
4: In the oven. Long. It takes all day.
3: Okay.
4: But the slow and lower heat, 8 hours. The lower you cook it, the better it's going to take.
3: 8 hours. Okay.
4: Yes.
3: So now we're going to make the coconut rice.
4: Coconut rice. Again, Caribbean notes. Right?
3: Yes.
4: And that's the beauty with Black History Month. Right? You can be inspired by things from Africa. You can be inspired by things from the Caribbean.
3: Coconut milk?
4: Coconut milk. Of course.
3: Yeah.
4: Of course. Little turmeric.
3: Mm-hmm.
4: You know that Savannah and I used to cook together too, but she ditched me right now. I don't know what happened.
1: You're my idol.
4: Like, we cooked together. We had a good thing going, and then
1: we had a great thing going.
4: And in the middle of when we were cooking, she said, "I also cook with Bobby Flay." I was like, "What?
1: No, I was never with Bobby Flay."
3: Savannah will do the like that.
4: Yeah.
5: Okay.
1: No. No. Marcus, they canceled my show. I don't know. They got sick of me burning myself all the time.
3: So you got the pork out.
4: Yes. Yes. Now it's slow roasted. It's delicious. Look at this.
1: Oh,
4: and you can slice it, of course. You can just rip it with a fork.
3: Right.
4: Just like this.
1: Look at that.
4: Or look at that. Look how moist it is, right?
3: Wow.
4: I got a little.
3: So you're going to shred some of that.
4: Shred it right here. Look at that.
1: Oh man.
3: Some of that cinnamon sauce?
1: Yeah. Try this.
4: So Chanel and I had this plan, which was supposed to be a surprise, but we have a table for you and your wife at Havmar, and we're going to celebrate you, Al,
3: because
4: you know, you deserve to be celebrated.
5: That's right.
4: I was very emotional today knowing I cook with you, and you know, we're just excited.
3: So you'll take the rice?
4: Yes, the coconut rice.
3: It's such a lovely meal.
1: Layers of flavor.
4: Yeah.
1: Mm-hmm. I mean, it really is. Yeah.
4: Listen, when your daughter comes back from Paris, your dad can have a new recipe and show off. Look what I'm making.
3: Exactly.
4: Just a little pork with tamarind. This is what I've been up to.
3: And you like to garnish it with a little parsley?
4: Yeah, because we're fancy. You know, a little bit of shallot, little bit of that.
3: Guys, what do you think?
1: I want more. I don't have any left.
3: Wow.
1: You know what I think?
4: Listen.
1: I think Marcus Samuelson is the most lovely, talented, and charming person.
4: You get a table, and you get a table, and you get a table, and you get a table.
3: All is forgiven, Savannah.
4: Yes, all is forgiven.
3: Marcus, it is so good to see you.
4: It's always good to see you. Thank you
6: so
4: much.
3: All right.
1: So good.
3: Hey, check.
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0: This morning, we are joined by two young women whose hearts are even bigger and warmer than the recipes they're cooking for us today.
3: Moonlin Tsai and Yin Chang are the founders of Heart of Dinner, a New York City nonprofit delivering warm meals to members of the Asian community who are isolated or elderly.
0: You're really going to get into the tradition of fish in Chinese culture. Yes. I mean, even the word for fish is something special, right?
5: Yes. Yu is phonetically similar to a word that represents prosperity and abundance. So everything has meaning and everything has so much thought behind it.
0: It could also be intimidating, though. I've never actually cooked with a whole fish before.
5: And well, don't worry. She's here, so I'm a little intimidated as well. So thank goodness.
6: So it's very simple. You'll start off with the whole fish. You don't want to fillet. You want to keep it full for abundance. And then what you're going to do is just pat it dry first. And this will work with any whole white flesh fish.
3: And it's got to get scaled, right?
6: Got to get scaled and clean.
5: Yeah, patting it dry is really important so that oil doesn't fly all over the place.
0: Oh. Okay.
5: And right now I am julienning the ginger, and this is so delicious to add depth and flavor and complexity. So then right now after we're done and you're going to cut it into little matchstick-sized pieces, we're going to bring the fish over to the steamer here as well.
3: And a lot of times your fishmonger will clean it and gut it.
5: Yes, absolutely.
6: If you can ask them even to remove the center bone, that's great too.
5: Yes. Okay.
6: Alrighty. And then we're going to put fish.
0: So that's just water in there.
6: And that's just steamed water.
5: Yep.
6: And then there it goes.
3: Now, what goes in next?
6: And then we're going to put a little bit of rice wine to cut the fish.
0: Do you need the steamer to be able to really do this effectively?
6: You do.
0: You do.
3: Since it's a steamed fish.
0: A lot of people don't have steamers like this, Al.
6: A quick trick that my mom used to do is to put it in the microwave for 3 minutes.
0: Really?
6: Yeah.
0: See?
6: It works.
0: Not everybody has the fancy, you know.
5: Wow.
0: Okay, so that's the ginger. So it doesn't take much.
6: Yeah. And a little bit of soy sauce just to steam it with a little bit of flavor. And then off we're done.
0: And how long does that take?
6: It's about 7 to 10 minutes, depending on the size of your fish.
0: Okay. You know, let's talk about the next part here. And you always say, even bok choy, like there's so many things that have meaning. But let's try this really quickly. All right, Dylan, you want yours?
15: Yes, absolutely.
0: Enjoy. It's funny, you girls were asking how... how we like eating fish at 9 o'clock in the morning. I love it. This is no problem for me.
5: Us too. We love a simple breakfast. We usually also at home sometimes have mackerel over rice, and it's so delicious.
0: Oh, wow.
6: This is fantastic. Protein in the morning.
0: Yeah. All right, so let's talk about bok choy.
5: Bok choy. So that's one of our favorites.
0: Okay.
5: So we want to start off with aromatics like ginger, some garlic, and completely optional if you want some fried shallots that we have over here.
0: Okay.
5: And it adds a lot of aroma. So
0: it
5: delicious.
0: Smells good.
5: Oh, tell me about it. Your home is going to be filled up with delicious smells. You want to saute that a little bit.
0: Okay.
5: And you just want to make sure the garlic does not burn.
3: Right.
5: And so you want to do it for about 30 seconds. We do that at home. And what we're going to do is we're going to grab some whole bok choy.
0: It's so good for you, too.
5: Oh, it's so healthy. Yeah. Talk about nutrition and all the good luck. So we grew up having this for Lunar New Year, especially because what it represents is wishing your family long life, longevity. And that's really important because it's filial piety here, where we respect our elderly very deeply.
0: Oh, I love that.
5: Yes, and that's in abundance.
3: And what's the significance of the fruit plate?
5: Oh, gosh. Yeah. So that's her actual favorite.
6: She loves her fruit plate. So I'm so happy that the oranges, they look like little nuggets of gold. Uh-huh. So it symbolizes wealth. The dragon fruit, dragon being strength and power.
0: Okay.
6: And then you also have the papaya, that's also abundance and wealth. And then the pomelo to symbolize unity and wholeness as a family.
3: Wow.
0: Abundance, wealth, prosperity. You. I love it.
3: Yes. Happy New Year.
5: Happy New Year. Yes.
0: And so thank you so much for these recipes, which you need to try.
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0: our guide this morning, the one and only Padma Lakshmi.
1: We are making the healthiest dish possible. So I'm going to make a sauce, and it's a Balinese baked fish. I first had this dish when I was in Bali over 20 years ago, and it's so simple. And the reason I like it is because it's very low effort.
0: Okay.
1: You'll see.
0: We love that.
1: It's very healthy. It's very high protein, and it's easy to make.
0: Okay.
1: You know, people always ask me how I stay lean.
0: Yes.
1: After, you know, when I do all this eating on Top Chef, it's not easy. But it's eating like this that helps after I finish. So we're going to start with onions in the blender. And to the onions, we're going to add garlic, ginger, a little bit of tamarind paste. Now,
0: tamarind paste
1: is wonderful. You can get it at any good supermarket. It'll last in your pantry. It's going to add like a tart and sweet tang to it.
0: Okay.
1: Also, I'm adding toasted sesame oil and cumin powder.
0: Cumin powder.
1: And a little salt to taste. That is really it. And about two or three tablespoons of water.
0: Okay.
1: Go ahead.
0: We'll mix that up.
1: You're going to mix that up. I'm not going to do it because of the noise. But this is
0: what it looks like. And what kind of fish are we using here?
1: We're using red snapper, but honestly, you could use cod, you could use flounder.
0: Any white fish.
1: Any white fish. This is so easy.
0: And they're already digging in over there. What's the verdict?
1: How is it?
2: Yummy. Got a lot of umami to it.
0: Oh, you love the umami.
1: And then all I'm doing is pouring this.
0: That's it.
1: This is going to go into an oven at 350 degrees for 20 or 25 minutes, and that's all. And
0: foil? Then, no foil.
1: Foil.
0: Okay.
1: Foil.
0: So you cook it covered.
1: Cook it covered. Right. And then when it's done, I know it doesn't look very appetizing, but it's so delicious. All you're going to do is take fresh mint,
0: and garnish. Okay.
1: And a little bit of lemon juice. And this has literally like less than 250 calories a serving.
0: Wow.
1: Yeah.
0: And you're going to pair it with bok choy?
1: I am.
0: I find cooking bok choy intimidating.
1: Why?
0: I don't know. It's probably because I'm not a very good cook.
3: It's so good.
1: So you want to get bok choy and you just want to quarter it like this. Depending on the size, you can cut it smaller.
0: Okay.
1: And all we're going to do is dump this bok choy and blanch it literally for 90 seconds.
0: And why do you blanch it?
1: So that it cooks evenly. And you don't get weird spots when you're sautéing it.
0: Okay.
1: But you don't want to cook it for that long. Like, this is going to cook for literally 90 seconds, 2 minutes.
0: And then you take it out and you immerse it in the cold.
1: You don't even have to.
0: Oh.
1: I mean, look, if it's a weeknight and the kids are hungry and you got to go, don't worry about immersing.
3: It's so
1: you're
3: good.
1: Not in a restaurant. It's
3: got
1: fine.
3: A little kick.
1: So
3: yummy.
1: This is what it looks like when it's blanched about 90 seconds. I have butter melting here. This is so easy as well. And again, all I'm doing is adding some Asian ingredients to it, which is the toasted sesame oil.
0: Whoops. See a theme emerging.
1: Soy sauce. Well, it's going to go with that fish, right? Onions.
3: Garlic.
1: No onions. Sorry, that was garlic.
0: Garlic.
1: That was ginger and a little bit of red chili.
0: There's your bite.
3: It's
0: There's
3: really
0: your bite.
3: Good.
0: Wow.
3: Yummy.
1: Yeah, and then you just saute this up. And I mean, I literally made it in real time. I made this whole meal in real time, except for the 20 minutes that the fish took.
0: Right.
1: That's how easy it is.
0: Padma Lakshmi, thank you so much as always.
1: Thank
0: Congratulations.
1: You.
4: Welcome back this morning on Today Food, the one, the only Giada De Laurentiis, the famed chef and founder of the website and blog Giadzy. Did I say that right?
5: Yeah.
4: That's so cute. Giadzy is here with a simple, flavorful recipe for pasta zozzona.
5: I heard you've been cooking.
4: Well, that's a stretch, but
5: no, okay.
4: I have learned. I can do a couple things.
5: Can you hold a knife and chop this for me?
4: I think so.
5: Or do you want me to
4: How do you want it chopped?
5: Like that.
0: Oh.
4: Well, it's not going to be that good.
5: Just watch your fingers, whatever you do.
4: I know. That's
5: so
4: what everyone says.
5: This is a shallot.
4: Yes.
5: I like the shallots because they're a little bit sweeter, but you could definitely use just a regular onion if you wanted to.
4: Okay,
5: but
4: let's pretend I did this.
5: Okay, that's great. Perfect.
4: Blah, blah, blah.
5: Throw
4: okay,
5: it in there.
4: There. Okay.
5: No, no, wait. I got to take the pancetta out. So this is pancetta. So
4: the pancetta is coming out.
5: Wait, pasta is a mashup of two of Rome's classic pastas,
4: okay?
5: Carbonara, which we all know is creamy. Hold on.
4: Delicious.
5: Here, dump it in there.
4: Yeah, I was just like taking an hour.
5: Well, usually I do this all in one pan, but you know, today.
4: Okay,
5: great.
4: Those smell good. Okay, what is this, sausage?
5: Yeah, and this is sausage. So it's a mashup of carbonara and amatriciana, both Roman dishes.
4: Okay.
5: One is a tomato-based and one is like sort of a creamy egg-based, right?
4: Okay, so you put these together. Would you use the same pancetta plate or whatever this is called, saucepan if you normal life?
5: Yes, so I use one skillet to do everything.
4: That's
5: some of the fat from the
4: that's what I was trying to articulate.
5: Some of the fat from the pancetta cooks the onion.
4: Yeah, I like that.
5: Okay, because the shallot. Okay.
4: What about
5: so then, you can dump the rest of the shallot in here.
3: Okay.
5: This is great because it's jump and stir for you.
3: It's I know. Okay. I do like
5: garlic.
3: That. Garlic, okay. Big old whole cloves.
5: Just have your husband prep it all for you. And
3: I know.
5: Then you can come home and put it together.
3: Seriously.
5: Right? Okay, wait, no, tomatoes first. Give me the garlic.
3: Why does that matter even?
5: So that I'm going to show you. Yes, the whole thing. So you see how smooth this is?
3: Mm.
5: So in Italy, we call this a passata.
3: Mm-hmm.
5: So it's basically no seeds in it.
3: Oh.
5: It's very creamy.
3: Yeah,
5: you buy it just like this.
3: Okay, it looks like ketchup, but isn't.
5: But isn't ketchup,
3: okay.
5: I promise.
3: So I'm warming this up, and then I add the spicy stuff.
5: Yeah, so this is Calabrian chili,
3: mm-hmm.
5: which you may have heard of. You guys all may have heard of it now. It's very popular these days.
6: Delish.
7: We're too busy eating.
6: Yeah.
5: Okay, so anyway, this makes it spicy, and it's going to make it really spicy because that's a lot of Calabrian chili.
3: Okay.
5: But you could use red pepper flakes in place of it. But this has more of like a balancing,
3: is it easy
5: sweet
3: to find,
5: and
3: though?
5: Spicy.
3: All these fancy ingredients you've got. Can we find that?
5: Yeah, you can.
3: Okay.
5: Okay. On Jazzy.com. Okay, moving on.
3: Oh, my God.
5: Move on. But you can find it other places,
3: Now, what
5: too.
3: Are these cute little pasta?
5: Okay, so look at this little pasta.
3: Aren't they the cutest?
5: So these are known as Nodi Marini. So they're from Naples.
3: Marini. Okay.
5: And you see they look like a little nut.
3: I love them.
5: Aren't they cute?
3: Thick.
5: So
3: like little donuts.
5: I found them in Naples a few years ago, and then I started, you know, bring them back for everybody to have. A little taste of Italy.
3: Okay.
5: Okay, sauce is cooking. It takes about 10 minutes, but on this burner it might take 5.
3: Okay.
5: Anyhow, so that all cooks together. So this is the tricky part right here.
3: I did not see eggs coming.
5: Well, because I said it was a mashup between carbonara
3: and
5: amatriciana. Amatriciana has pancetta, it's a tomato sauce, carbonara, as we all know.
3: Okay, so how does this get into it?
5: So it got into the bowl.
3: How did the eggs get into the recipe?
5: Yes. Because it's a mashup of carbonara has eggs.
3: Yeah, I know. Okay.
5: Okay, go.
3: What,
5: so
3: whisk?
5: You're going to break up and whisk the three yolks.
3: Look at this, y'all.
0: Look at you whisking.
5: See, look how good you are, though. I think you've learned a thing or two.
3: I've whisked.
5: Okay, ready? So now we're going to add pecorino, half a cup. Mm. And 1 cup of Parmigiano Reggiano.
3: Oh, my gosh. Now we're getting to it.
5: Okay. So this is the trick right here.
0: Okay.
5: Because if you add this directly into here, what happens?
3: It's thick and lumpy.
5: Well, you end up with scrambled eggs.
3: Right, which you don't want.
5: Okay, so here we go.
3: This is a problem.
5: Okay.
3: This is my issue
0: just
3: with
0: water.
3: It's okay.
0: Just
5: okay.
3: Bring the
5: ready?
3: Water in. Yeah.
5: Okay.
7: Is that warm
5: slowly,
7: water?
5: This is pasta water. So we're using it when you cook the pasta, reserve about 1/4 cup, and you're going to use hot pasta water to break this up and create a creamy sauce slowly. So when you add this.
3: It's really bugging me. Okay, yeah. Don't you just want to get that out of there?
7: I don't understand.
3: What would you do?
7: It makes no sense.
3: The whisk.
7: Right?
3: It always happens with
5: there
3: the whisk.
5: There you go. Okay. Totally fine.
6: Okay.
5: Don't take it out on the whisk. It's totally fine. Leave the whisk alone.
3: Okay.
5: So you're going to use this instead,
3: yes,
5: and you're just going to continue to mix it. We got to keep mixing it.
0: Well,
5: mix and add. Mix and add. Mix and add. Okay.
3: I'm now so glad they gave us so long for this segment.
5: Yeah, there we go. And that's it. So that this is... This
3: oh,
5: is
3: now
5: the part.
3: We can get that in there.
5: Yeah, so now you can get this back in there.
3: All right, we're back to the
5: And whisk. I'm going to add the pasta in the sauce.
0: Remember when you had that cooking show, Samantha?
3: Remember, it's coming back for the holidays.
6: Oh,
3: ye of little faith.
5: Oh, my gosh, you guys.
3: You should come on it, actually, Giada.
0: Oh, I'm good.
5: I'd love to. Now that you've invited me, I can come on
3: it. Okay, now what?
5: Okay, so now look. You ready?
3: Yeah.
5: Okay, off the heat. So we're going to turn the heat off.
3: Yes.
5: You want to do this off the heat? Go ahead and add it.
7: And then you pour it in.
3: This is exciting. I really didn't see this coming in the recipe.
5: Well,
3: what does it really add to it? Just like a thicker sauce?
5: It creates creaminess. Go grab a bowl and taste
3: it. Okay, I will.
5: And then we finish it. So we basically do this off the heat. You got to do this off the heat so you don't scramble the eggs. You just keep tossing it. And the eggs get cooked by the boiling hot water.
3: Got it.
5: And then the heat of the pan.
7: It is so good.
5: Oh, good. See, look. Good.
0: What is that?
5: Then a little bit of pancetta to finish it off.
0: Pancetta.
5: Mm. Did you want to taste?
0: No, I'm glad. I've got all of
7: that. So yummy. Mm.
5: And then a little bit more cheese to finish it. And we're done.
3: Okay.
5: Pasta and
0: donuts.
5: Nodi Marini.
7: Giada, thank you.
8: We have the perfect Italian dish that you can make this weekend. Homemade stracci with sausage and lentils. It's sure to impress everybody at your dinner table. Something that you could do for the new year, or you could do throughout the year if you like as well. Hillary Sterling is the executive chef at Ci Siamo, an Italian restaurant right here in New York City. What a beautiful spot. Hillary, it's so nice to see you.
9: Thank you. Nice to see you, too.
8: An early happy new year to you. So walk us through, what type of pasta is stracci?
9: Stracci translates to rags. It's misshapen. It's something that you can actually have fun with. So do it with your kids. Do it with yourself. There's no rhyme or reason to it. You can just cut and go.
8: This sounds like something for cooking with Cal in the future, Dylan. Okay, so keep some good notes
9: I will gladly do that. This is delicious.
8: Cotechino. When you talk about cotechino, that's a kind of sausage. But what is unique to that sausage as we do that? And I want you to show me how you do some of this.
9: We are just going to get our pasta sheets ready to cut misshapen rags.
8: Then we'll talk sausage. So I want to be a part of the rag making process.
9: Okay, so we have some pasta sheets right here.
8: Yeah.
9: So for rags, I mean, you can choose your poison.
8: Yeah.
9: We can go and cut them also.
8: Can I choose my poison, as it were?
9: Yeah.
8: So you don't really need that. Do you need this? Could you just roll this out yourself?
9: You can absolutely roll it by hand.
8: Okay.
9: That's what the Nonas did. That's what we should do.
8: Fine.
6: But that machine is amazing. Let's just say it. It's pretty epic.
9: I'd be lost without the machine. Yeah, but it's nice to have a rolling pin handy just in case. Okay.
8: And if you aren't doing the rolling at home and you're looking for something that you can buy over the counter, what would you suggest?
9: So for this pasta, especially with sausage and or a dried orchette or dried rigatoni, works just as well.
8: Okay. This is what it looks like in our closet right now.
9: Absolutely.
8: So walk me through the cooking process. So, what are you going to make for us?
9: We're going to get our pasta boiling, our pasta water boiling over here, and then drop our pasta. So this is that cotechino.
8: So this is the cotechino. So what, like, where do I find cotechino if I'm trying to buy that?
9: If you are looking for cotechino right now, Eataly is probably your best bet. There is a couple, or Bonitalia in Chelsea Market. There are a couple of options out there. This is one of my favorites, Livoni. Cotechino is just pork sausage.
8: Yeah.
9: It just has a bunch of skin and fat and spices that you would never know is in there.
8: Skin, fat, and spices. That's what sounds good as we
9: So we're just going to pretend it's pork sausage.
10: It's delicious.
8: Are you guys liking it?
10: It's milder like halfway than regular sausage. This is amazing.
8: Jacob's crushing it right now. We'll let him just keep chewing and not talking if he wants for a sec. So how do you make this? Walk me through the process.
9: So we have our cotechino, which you'll see.
8: Stirring?
9: Please.
8: Is that how I help you?
9: So you want to get it nice and crispy.
8: Yeah.
9: Which means
8: you're cooking high or medium?
9: We are cooking at a high heat.
8: Okay.
9: And then we're crumbling up the sausage. It comes in an already pre-cooked form.
8: Yeah. Yeah.
9: So you just have to crumble this up. This is a really fast way to cook pork sausage as well, and nice and good weeknight meal if you're in need of something desperate.
8: You have the lentils, and what else that you're doing with it?
9: So a traditional New Year's Eve Italian dish is cotechino and lentils.
8: Okay.
9: It's wishing you a prosperous New Year.
8: Am I going right in?
9: You are going right in.
8: In this order?
9: Yep.
8: How much lentils, how many are we? Like a cup, two cups?
9: We want a great, prosperous year, right? Good fortune, so load them in there.
8: So just put them in.
9: Yep, and then we're going to put some chicken stock in there to stop that cooking process.
10: Cooked, or are you putting them in?
9: They are cooked already.
10: Okay.
6: So Good question.
9: We cook them in chicken stock before.
10: Oh, nice.
8: You cook them in the chicken stock before you put them in?
9: We cook them in the chicken stock before.
8: Okay.
9: So once we have our chicken stock and cotechino and lentils cooking, we're going to reduce that down.
8: Okay.
9: Maybe just touch of garlic. You want to grab that
8: Yes, please, I shall.
9: Throw it
8: Dump?
9: In there. Yep, before.
8: That's a touch. Let's toss it.
9: So we have our pasta cooking, and then this is the reduced version of this.
8: Yeah.
9: So that we're making our pasta sauce.
8: And how long did it take for you to get to that place? How long is that cooking
9: take? I would say about 30 minutes, nice and slow.
8: Yeah.
9: So we're going to get it nice and creamy.
8: Let's get to the stracci, the rags, as you
9: our
8: say.
9: Our rags are in here. They're cooking away. And then before, we're going to put them in, and then we're going to always add the butter at the end.
8: The butter at the end. Because the issue for me, I think, when you make noodles at home, right, is that these sometimes stick together and it becomes problematic. Does that happen with this, or if you mix it in, it should be
9: as
8: a little
9: bit? As long as when the pasta hits the pan, we immediately move it around and your pasta will never stick.
8: Yeah, no doubt. Fine. That's the problem with my spaghetti for the girls at night. I always ruin that
6: Also,
8: part.
6: Butter's delicious. Let's just be real.
10: Never have too much butter.
8: Butter on top.
9: We're going to go all the way in.
8: I trust
9: in
8: we
9: there.
8: Are.
9: Yes, we are.
8: All right. And when you're plating it for folks?
9: We are plating it. As soon as we get that butter cleaned up, we'll put it right on the plate.
8: Okay, you go, because our time's limited. I want to eat.
9: All right.
5: You have to take a bite of this, Peter. I love how the noodles, the stracci, are thick in terms of their width. They're wide, but they're very thin and delicate to eat.
9: And they take few minutes, barely, to cook. So
5: they're excellent.
11: That's really good.
10: This is delicious.
9: So we're just going to finish with some
8: Hillary, that is amazing. What are you throwing on top of it?
9: We are showing Parmigiano Reggiano.
8: Parmigiano.
6: Throw me a little extra parm when you're done with that.
8: Dude, we're going to take care of you. Hillary, this is fantastic. We can't wait to celebrate New Year's like this. This is a good way to do it. Yeah. Thank you so much for visiting us.
9: Thank you for having me.
8: What was that you put on top?
9: Just a little balsamic to finish.
6: Delicious.
8: Guys, this kills it. I'm just going to sit here and finish.
5: Excellent.
8: Hillary, thank you so much. Happy New Year to you for a lot more.
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16: 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Bold sounds. Global.

0: My fiance is obsessed. The pasta queen.
1: Nadia Caterina Munoz. Family started a pasta factory, get this, back in the 1800s.
0: Wow.
1: Well, today she is carrying on the cooking tradition on TikTok.
0: How cool is that? From the 1800s and now this is the new way, TikTok, right? And Nadia combines cooking with the drama of telenovelas. That's fun. And her videos have more than 34 million likes. Let's give you a little taste.
2: Got some fettuccine and lemons. Let's put them together. Ingredients.
3: Melt half a stick of butter with the zest and juice of a lemon. 1 cup of heavy cream and salt it.
2: And now cook for a few minutes and turn it off.
3: Add the fettuccine, sprinkle some parmigiano and a little pasta water. Mix with the passion of an Italian. Just gorgeous.
0: Oh my goodness, I want to eat right now. Good morning, she joins us now, the pasta queen. How are you, Nadia?
4: Hi, y'all.
0: I'm so happy you're with us this morning.
1: Buongiorno.
0: So let's get right to it so we have enough time here. You're making two recipes, okay? So we're starting off with your cacao y pepe. I hope I'm saying that right. What ingredient is your secret to make this dish special?
4: So it's cacio e pepe, cheese and pepper pasta. You have to use a young pecorino romano, not aged too long, and then pasta water. And freshly ground peppercorn. So let's get right into it.
0: Okay, great.
4: First of all, look gorgeous.
1: That's what you need for
0: it's
1: pasta.
0: So funny. Most of the time we do that off camera. I love how you're like...
5: And the first step I could actually handle, but then you have to actually boil water. So what's your tip on how much to put on the stove?
4: Okay, so you have to use less water for this pasta because you want the spaghetti to be really starchy and the pasta water to be super starchy. So you use half the amount you usually use to do the pasta.
0: Okay.
4: And first thing we do is toast the pepper ground. So you have them on. I'm going to splash a little bit of pasta water. And that's going to be the base foundation for this rich dish.
0: Okay.
4: And then doing straight the pecorino romano, ground black peppercorns, pasta water, which is super starchy, which I'm going to whisk in. And we're going to create a perfect cream base for the cacio e pepe. This recipe is so underrated. Mm. Two ingredients, and it's one of the classics.
0: That's it?
1: That's it?
0: I bet you that sauce.
5: Yeah, TikTok, you get like a minute to tell the whole thing, so she's able to do a recipe.
0: Well, no, because wait, we have another recipe, but before, so you really just mix that, and that's it for the first one?
4: That's it. That's it. So what we're doing right now is putting the spaghetti al dente.
0: It's
4: we're
0: that
4: going
0: sauce.
4: To put them straight in the pan where we add the toasted pepper.
0: Yeah.
4: And we're going to add the cream, you see?
5: It's easy.
4: So
0: let's squeeze in that next one.
4: Flame,
5: yeah, let's get to
4: that. On a low flame.
5: Let's jump to the next one so we have time because that looks delicious. The lemon and ricotta. So how do we get started with this?
4: Okay, so super simple.
0: Okay.
4: So you've got the pasta. This is like a totally uncooked sauce. Mm-hmm. So you have the pasta al dente that goes straight into the bowl.
0: Okay.
4: And you're going to have ricotta. And we're going to put it right in. Fresh ricotta.
0: Ooh.
4: Then you're going to have a little bit of lemon juice.
5: I like how easy these are.
4: A little bit of lemon peels.
0: Lemon peels.
1: So the heat of the pasta melts the ricotta.
0: What's that?
1: Yeah.
4: And I'm going to put... That was pecorino cheese.
0: Oh, pecorino.
4: So ricotta, pecorino cheese, lemon juice, lemon peel, a little bit of pasta water, and then all you do is mix it in, and the sauce just cooks straight with the pasta. So you're using the heat of the pasta
5: so
4: cook this pasta dish.
1: Brilliant.
0: That looks so good. And easy.
5: And we could actually do it.
0: Thank you, Nadia, so much. It was so nice to meet you. You did something that we can all do.
1: That's right. Long live the queen.
0: Yes. Thank you, Nadia.
1: Arrivederci.
0: Yes.
5: She's fun.
0: I love it. And for these recipes and so much more, you can
6: 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A brief look at all the special functions and things you might not know we have.
7: 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Don't worry. TuneIn has got you covered. 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

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All new episodes will appear on the homepage. Nice, right?

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2: Long week. Let's face it, you barely have any energy left to cook, so it's good to have a go-to dish you can whip up pretty quickly.
3: We got you covered. Josh Mama Clay is a chef instructor and teaches on Milk Street TV. He's going to show us his basil broccoli pasta. I just tiptoed through that one, Josh. I'm glad I got
4: it. You did great.
3: Thank you, honey. Tell us about what we're making.
4: So essentially what we're making is a broccoli pesto, and it starts with 2 pounds of broccoli. Now, more often than not, you will be able to get broccoli florets in just the big bags, but if you end up working with a large crown, cutting it down is actually super, super simple, and I'm not even going to look at it.
2: No, wait.
3: Oh,
2: no.
3: Wow. Okay, well, now you're showing off. That's a pro tip.
4: I am showing off a little bit. That's a pro tip. But the reason why I cut it down into steaks like that is because I'm getting this really, really fantastic, mm-hmm. like, flat surface area. And that is going to make direct contact with my pan. And therefore, when it roasts in an oven at 400 degrees Fahrenheit, mm-hmm. it's going to get a really nice brown on it.
3: Okay.
4: And that's going to develop a really beautiful, savory flavor. Okay. But you want to go ahead and just discard any of the stems. You don't need those for this recipe.
2: Mm-hmm. Okay.
4: But break your broccoli florets down into 1.5-inch pieces. Again, you don't have to be particularly careful about this. Mm-hmm. But all you're going to do is bring all of that broccoli together in a bowl.
2: Beautiful.
4: Along with 2 teaspoons of regular like vegetable oil.
3: Okay.
4: Any neutral oil, avocado oil will work. And you're also going to follow that up with a little bit of salt.
2: Perfect.
4: So I believe it's 2 tablespoons and 1 teaspoon of salt in here.
2: Okay.
4: We're going to just give that a little toss. And then we're going to go ahead and arrange that on our sheet here. I have a baking sheet lined with tin foil. I'm just going to dump it right on out.
2: Beautiful.
4: And here's my little pro tip. You want to make sure that you're putting everything cut side down.
2: Okay.
4: That way all of that flat surface area that you established, that's going to get really, really nicely seared in the oven.
2: Okay.
4: So once you get that nice and arranged, you throw it in the oven. Simple as that. So again, 400 degrees Fahrenheit.
3: Uh-huh.
4: And I already have one that is working in there. So we'll take a peek at
3: that. Look at your little mitt. That's the cutest little oven mitt.
4: Thank you.
3: I have these big,
4: like, sausage patty hands.
3: I love that.
4: So when you're working with, like, it is the right size. It makes things a lot easier.
3: Mm-hmm.
4: Now, while that's roasting off in the oven, we could go ahead and take a look at our pot here. Here, I actually have a large pot set up with 6 cups of water. Now, 6 cups is not typically what you would cook pasta in.
2: Right.
4: But we're cooking in less water here on purpose, so that way we develop a lot of starches.
2: Okay, right.
4: And that's going to help this sauce get really luscious.
2: Okay, we
4: and
2: only have a minute
4: pasta.
2: Left, so will you just help
4: Ooh,
2: us?
4: Okay.
2: Sorry.
4: Totally. So what we're going to do is we're going to go ahead and blanch our basil. That only takes about 5 seconds. And this is the same water that we would cook the pasta in. Like I said, we blanch it for 5 seconds, and then we throw it into an ice bath. This step is totally optional, but it really helps the sauce maintain its bright green color.
2: Okay, beautiful.
4: So once we get that in there,
3: all right,
4: we'll go ahead and fish that out, and we'll blend it up.
3: Okay.
4: So
3: you hit it, you put it in the little food processor.
2: And you add to it.
3: Oil.
4: So, here we have our food processor. I'm just going to throw my basil right on in. If a little bit of water makes its way in, that's no problem. But you'll hit that with 1/4 cup of olive oil.
3: Uh-huh.
2: Great.
4: Along with 1/4 cup of grated Parmesan cheese.
2: Yum.
4: 2 cloves of garlic that have been roughly chopped. And my secret ingredient here, we have some capers.
2: Now, that's going to add a really nice...
4: Yeah, they're really fantastic.
3: So after you grind that up and just put that right over the pasta?
2: And some lemon.
4: Yeah, we're also going to throw in a little bit of lemon juice. And if you have time, you can always throw in lemon
3: All right,
4: zest.
3: Josh, why don't you show us the finished product? Because we got to rock.
4: Ah, you got it. So we're going to bring that together right before your very eyes.
3: Beautiful.
2: Show us what you got, Josh.
3: Beautiful. Josh, thank you so much. That looks really delish. We appreciate that.
4: Absolutely.
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3: For that.

0: All right, this morning on Today Food, put away that jar sauce because we are going to jazz up pasta night, and we're going to do it with some help from Chef Anne Burrell. She is back in the latest season of Food Network's Worst Cooks in America. This is where she transforms kitchen rookies into experts, kitchen veterans. And this morning, Anne is going to show us rookies how to make one of her favorite dishes. What I love about this, and I was just saying this to you, this is an approachable dish. Sometimes we have chefs on, and it's like 12 steps. I'm like, people can't make that. We can actually make this.
1: Well, for the record, I do know how to make dishes that
0: are 12 steps. But, don't get it twisted. She's also an expert.
1: But at this time of year, when we're talking about light and easy, and we're in a heat of vegetable season, like this is, I just want to be eating simply and quickly and just, and it feels light and refreshing.
0: Okay.
1: So I have a pan that I started off with some olive oil and some garlic cloves. I just kind of broke the garlic cloves up with my hand and perfumed the oil with a little bit of crushed red pepper.
0: How many garlic cloves are we talking about?
1: So like 4 or 5.
0: Okay.
1: Oh. And you just put them in there until you start to smell them, and then they have fulfilled their garlic destiny.
0: Oh, then you take them out.
1: Okay.
0: They have fulfilled their garlic destiny.
1: It's just about perfuming the oil so we get like garlic instead of garlic.
0: Yes.
1: Garlic. So then I have some shrimp that I'm putting in there. And we're just doing a quick little saute on these shrimp, and then we take them out of the pan. Okay. So it's like we're cooking them about 2/3 of the way because we're going to add them in with our hot pasta and stuff in later. We don't want them to overcook now.
0: Got it.
1: So
0: don't want to crowd the pan either.
1: No, a nice, even, single layer. Okay. Look at that. You know something. All right.
0: Very little.
1: The shrimp come out of the pan. We have our perfumed oil with a little bit of crushed red pepper. You know, we like a little spicy.
0: Yes, coke. We do.
1: And so then I have some diced zucchini.
0: Perfect, because they're in season.
1: Zucchini, you know, I make this all the time for dinner at my house, and I switch it up between zucchini. Sometimes I add some tomatoes.
0: Oh.
1: Sometimes I might sub out zucchini and just cut some corn off the cob.
0: So whatever veggies maybe you kind of have around.
1: Yes, and anything that you like that goes with shrimp.
0: Okay.
1: So then we have some pasta cooking, and that goes right.
0: And that's just spaghetti?
1: Just spaghetti.
0: Is there a reason you like spaghetti more than other pastas for this?
1: I love the texture
2: when
1: of
2: you
1: spaghetti.
2: Try it, you'll go. Yep, you get it.
1: I mean, this also makes me feel like I'm a little bit on the Amalfi Coast, And to that end, I have some lemon zest and juice. We bring that really bright lemon flavor. I have some oregano.
2: Oregano.
1: You know, like oregano is also like at this time of year, everyone just goes straight for the basil. Mm-hmm. But oregano is a little kooky. It's a little,
2: very good.
0: This is very good.
2: It's less overpowering too. Basil, it's like all basil.
1: All basil, yum. All day.
0: So then you add the shrimp.
1: So then we add the shrimp
0: that have not been cooked fully.
1: So, right, they're cooked about 2/3 of the way.
2: Okay.
1: Now, I add a little bit of our pasta water.
2: Oh.
1: This helps. This is kind of like the glue that kind of holds everybody together.
2: Okay.
1: A tiny little bit of butter,
2: okay. Just
1: to, you know, for that mouthfeel kind of thing. We stir
0: that
1: in.
0: Butter makes everything better.
1: That's what I say about bacon.
0: So does Al Roker.
1: Bacon, butter, something with
2: meat.
1: Anne Burrell makes it better. So now, this is where things can get a little controversial.
2: Something else. All right, let me watch.
1: So you can, you know, there's a couple of schools of thought about this, about cheese in pasta with seafood.
0: Mm-hmm. Okay.
1: You know, I myself like it.
0: Yeah.
1: I understand if you're on the Amalfi Coast and the fish has come directly from the Mediterranean, you know, but
2: this is amazing.
1: This
2: so whenever you
1: a little
2: do,
1: bit of richness,
2: like, yeah.
1: It really helps the sauce have a
2: so
1: nicer
2: just Parmesan
1: mouthfeel.
2: Cheese?
1: Just a little bit
0: That's
1: of Parmesan cheese and a little bit of olive oil. We turn the heat off and we just toss it together and voila.
0: That's it.
1: Yep, that's it.
0: I mean, you could do that in like 20 minutes.
1: Exactly. That's the point.
2: This is phenomenal.
1: Absolutely. And it's like, you know, I could, like, a half a pound of shrimp for my husband and I for dinner for this is perfect. So if I buy a pound of shrimp, I buy it, clean it, stick it in the freezer.
0: Amber, way to go.
2: Yeah, you can have the zoodles. You could do zucchini noodles,
1: and
2: too.
1: Yes, if you're a non-pasta person, zucchini noodles work really well.
2: Thank you, Anne. Delicious.
0: For these recipes, it's today.com/food.

0: warming up, the last thing you want to do is to spend hours inside cooking.
1: That's no fun. Katie Lee Beagle, co-host of Food Network's The Kitchen, has a simple sheet pan recipe.
2: So all you have to do, chop up some broccoli and some sweet potatoes. You want your sweet potatoes to be in cubes, and your broccoli can be, you know, a little bit on the medium side,
1: sure,
2: because you want everything to cook at the same time on the sheet pan.
0: Okay. Uh-huh.
2: So instead of buying fillets of salmon, we're going to just do one big piece.
0: And do you ask them at the supermarket to de-skin it?
2: For this recipe, I do. Most of the time, I cook salmon with the skin on. But for this one, because you'll see we're going to add a sauce to it, I like it skinless.
0: Okay.
2: So I'm going to add a little bit of oil to our veg.
0: Simple.
2: Yeah, and some salt and pepper. And all I did was pepper that salmon up for me.
0: Ooh, fun.
2: So that's all we're doing to it. And then we're going to make our sauce, because this is a honey mustard.
0: Ooh.
2: I didn't even tell you all what we were making. Honey mustard salmon with sweet potatoes and broccoli. So I've got equal parts of honey, and I like to use a
0: like
2: coarse
0: a
2: mustard.
0: Poupon?
2: Yes, yes.
1: Nice,
2: very good. Speaking of the Paris test, right? You're getting ready
0: totally
2: for your travels.
0: Exactly.
2: And then mix it together. This goes right on top of the salmon.
0: I mean, so simple.
2: And some of it's going to run off, and that's okay, because we're going to mix that with our veggies. So Willie, take those veggies and scatter them all around.
3: Can I touch them? What's the protocol nowadays?
0: You washed your hands.
2: Yeah.
3: I washed earlier.
2: All right, so that's going to go into the oven. Oh, and I put parchment paper on, because that makes our cleanup a lot easier.
0: That's smart.
2: Then you're barely, you won't have to use any elbow grease.
0: Yeah.
2: All right, so put that in the oven, 425 degrees. It comes out like this.
0: It's beautiful.
2: Yeah, it's very easy. We love it.
0: How long for 425?
2: About 25, 30 minutes. Now, if you want to do this in fillets, cook your broccoli and sweet potatoes for about 10, 15 minutes first, then add your salmon fillets and cook it the rest of the way.
3: Okay.
2: Because it'll be a different cook time. All right, so you want to have some leftovers for lunch of that salmon.
0: Do.
2: We're going to make a little salmon salad here with a lemon caper vinaigrette.
0: I love caper so much.
2: Yes,
3: me too.
2: We've got our lemon. Let's put a little zest in there and some capers and Dijon mustard.
0: Yeah. Mm.
2: Salt and pepper it up.
3: Sure.
2: Little splash of white wine vinegar here.
0: Wow.
2: Whisk it. And then we're going to come down here to our salad.
0: How beautiful.
2: I've just got bib lettuce. I've got thinly sliced celery in here. I've always got celery in my fridge. Some cucumbers go in.
3: Good cutting, Jeff.
2: You know, you can kind of just use what you have.
3: No, that's good.
0: You said that.
3: No, it's really good.
2: Okay. Jenna, you said you don't cook much. You're doing a great job.
0: Well, I assemble.
2: Assemble.
0: And I chop. Mm-hmm.
2: All right. We got chives.
0: By the way, does your daughter eat cucumbers?
2: Not really.
0: Okay.
2: No, I can't get a vegetable in
3: her. She will.
2: Occasionally sweet potatoes, occasionally avocado.
0: Okay.
2: All right, so we're going to add our salmon in here. You just flake it up after it comes out. And you can also use canned salmon for this if you didn't make the recipe. You know, canned salmon's a great thing to have around. If you want to add these veggies to it, you can. If not, have it right on its own.
3: Looks
2: add
3: beautiful
2: the dressing to it. I've got some down here for you guys.
0: Yeah, we're coming to taste.
3: Thank you very much.
2: Come taste.
3: Did you get one, though?
2: Have a bite. This is mine.
0: She has the bowl.
3: Straight out of the bowl.
2: I like large portions of salad. I call it my trough salad.
3: You just
2: eat straight out of it.
4: It is Superfood Friday, so in honor of March Madness, we're changing it to Starch Madness. Today, nutrition and health expert Joy Bauer is here to share two, not one, but two sweet potato recipes. Good morning, Joy.
5: Good morning.
6: Good morning, guys. This is always the best part of my week. And yes, the sweet potato is my first draft pick because it is loaded with potassium to help manage blood pressure. It's got a big dose of beta carotene, which helps support a healthy immune system. And it also promotes a glowing complexion. And let's talk about that fiber. It promotes regularity, and it also helps to enhance our heart health. So I'm actually going to show you two sort of out-of-the-box ways to enjoy this nutritious and delicious root vegetable.
7: Okay, so starting with the shepherd's pie.
6: Yeah, this like screams serious comfort food. So here I peeled and I chopped up a pound and a half of sweet potato, but I'm going to do something a little crafty. To cut the calories and carbs, I'm mixing it with a pound of carrots because we then put this in a great big pot with a couple of cups of broth. You can use beef, chicken, or veggie broth, and you let it simmer for about 20 minutes until it's very fork tender, and then I mash the entire thing up. And the carrots and the sweet potato, they blend so beautifully together. And you see, they have the same orange color, sure. the same velvety texture. So it's really a win-win. You're always on it, Dylan. And then I just add in 1 tablespoon of butter and a little bit of salt and pepper, and I'm going to mash this up. And now, after this is all nicely mashed, we're going to head over to the stove, and I'm going to show you how to make that meaty, saucy bottom layer. Okay, come with me.
5: That was the perfect transition.
6: Ian Bauer. So here we have our lean ground turkey meat. And all I'm going to do, we want it to have that umami flavor. So I'm adding in a tablespoon. I've already browned the meat. Mm-hmm. I'm adding in a tablespoon of reduced sodium soy sauce and a tablespoon of W sauce. You know, I call it that, Al, because I can't pronounce it.
4: You've
6: got to help me out here. Thank you. So now I have, these are just, you know, some seasonings. I have garlic powder, onion powder, and I have some tomato paste. The tomato paste is really important because it's going to bolden up both the texture and the flavor. And we mix this up, and then we need those veggies because the shepherd's pie has all of those small little veggies. Oh, normally it's peas and carrots. Mm-hmm. I use a frozen mix.
5: Oh,
6: and this is straight out of my freezer.
5: Wow.
6: Saves a lot of time.
5: Frozen as you're adding them?
6: They're still frozen.
5: Okay.
6: And if you want, you could thaw them at room temperature, but I have them frozen. And then last but not least, I reserved the broth from the sweet potatoes and the carrot, right.
4: Can we skip to this? Because we want to get to the next recipe as well. We're running out of time a little bit. So how do you top all this?
6: Okay, so we have this over here. Uh-huh. We're then going to add our sweet potato.
4: Right.
6: Right on top of our meat. We'll make believe that the meat has simmered.
4: Muscles. That's right. And then how long are you going to bake that?
6: So you bake this in the oven for about 20 minutes on 400. And I'm going to show you what it looks like. I finish it off under the broiler.
4: Oh, so it gets
6: really
4: crusty.
6: Isn't this great?
4: Very nice. And really quickly, Joy, what's your last one? We just want to make sure. Let's just show it and we'll put the recipe on today.com.
5: Yeah.
6: Ooh. So I use that same sweet potato puree, and I just lay it. I didn't add butter in this one. I added a bit of ground cinnamon, plain Greek yogurt, a drizzle of maple syrup, berries, and some granola. And guys, this is a mouth-watering parfait.
7: I'm
6: sweet potato parfait.
4: We
7: love you.
4: Joy, thank you so much. Have a great weekend.
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5: So first we have Darnell Ferguson, who rave reviews from what you did earlier.
12: That pro tip.
5: You're known
12: tip.
5: As
2: muffin
5: super,
2: tin tip.
5: Yeah, with the muffin tin tip. You're known as the super chef.
12: Yes. That is my actual middle name.
5: What? Oh, yeah, exactly. Well, you know, my name is Chanel because my dad is Darnell, so you're special.
12: Oh,
5: all right. So
12: be good dating.
5: Yes, yes. Okay, so we're going to do two sides. First of all, you have a big family.
12: Yes.
5: And so I hear these are, you know, you can spread these out a little bit.
12: Trying to get two meals in this.
5: Okay. All right. So what's the first one?
12: This is a side dish that tastes better than it sounds.
5: Okay. What is it called?
12: Sweet potato mac and cheese.
13: Oh, wait a minute now.
5: Yeah.
13: Oh.
5: Wait, you're eating
12: sweet
5: it already?
12: Sweet potato and mac and cheese all in one.
5: Let's get to it so we don't run out of time.
12: So what I got the roux going. We got
13: that's
12: our cream.
13: Clever.
12: You want to add your sweet potato mix, which has a little brown
5: sugar.
12: Should
5: I add this to it?
12: Yeah, go ahead, add it to it.
5: All right, sweet potato mix. What's in this mix?
12: Has a little brown sugar. It's already been pureed right there.
13: That was Chanel's nickname in high school, brown sugar.
12: Brown sugar and a little syrup. And then you just mix it up.
5: Okay. Wait, did you use canned?
12: Canned is the easiest thing right now. I got to make it simple.
5: You have eight kids?
12: Always in the house.
5: Okay, let me just keep going.
12: So this is easy.
2: Wow.
12: So then you go ahead. I got a little cheddar cheese, a little Gruyere cheese.
5: Okay.
12: Add it right in there with it.
5: Okay, okay.
12: Easy going. This is something good.
5: This does look easy. And you know what? As we're talking, go ahead. This is wallet friendly, right?
12: Yeah, wallet friendly.
5: The canned sweet potatoes definitely probably take down the price.
12: And so when you think of sweet potato mac and cheese, so you'll mix this up, we'll put it in a dish, top it with a little cheese.
5: Wow, okay.
12: We got our breadcrumb parmesan. But this is like a nod to like carrot cake. At one point, carrots and cake didn't make sense.
5: But yet now,
12: sweet potatoes mac and cheese.
14: Super chef. 20, we've got one of Food & Wine's best new chefs with us, Ana Castro. Her Mexican restaurant, Lengua Madre in New Orleans, was named one of the best in America by both, not just the New York Times, but also Bon Appetit. Hola, Ana.
15: Hola, Carson. Muy bien, gracias.
14: Great to have you. First of all, the name of the restaurant.
15: Lengua Madre.
14: What does that mean?
15: It means mother tongue. I named it that because when people hear me speak, they always assume that I speak another language. And I always say, like, ella es Spanish. And I'm always like, it's my mother tongue. So that's why I named the restaurant Lengua Madre. Mm.
14: So you bring the Mexican flavors to New Orleans. You have this incredible menu.
15: Sweet potato.
14: Okay.
15: Are you going to say it or am I going to say it?
14: Oh, the sauce. The sauce is crazy. You say it.
15: Sweet potatoes en cacahuatadas.
14: You hear that?
15: This is
14: my cacahuatadas.
15: This is my grandma's
2: recipe.
15: That's
2: when you point at the menu when you order it.
15: Cacahuatadas.
14: Is that right?
15: Yeah, it means in peanuts, right? So this sauce, my grandmother used to make it. And she used to make it with, like, chicken, usually. So this is a really important dish to me because it just reminds me of home.
14: Yep.
15: So we're going to... But I made it my own, obviously. Mm-hmm. So we're going to make it... we're going to make a seed crunch, which is going to be...
14: There was chicken in this when you were eating it? The way your grandma made it? Was there a protein in it?
15: Chicken, always.
14: Yeah. Okay, but you don't make it with the chicken?
15: Nah.
14: Uh-huh. How come?
15: Because there's beautiful sweet potatoes in the South.
14: Okay, so it's like, vegan, right? Or what does that mean?
15: Yeah, it is vegan, but it's by coincidence, not by design.
14: Got it. Okay.
15: We're going to do our seed mix. It's going to be toasted seeds, sesame seeds, almonds, and peanuts that are going to be chopped.
14: So, can you toast all those seeds together, or do you like toasting them separately?
15: Separately, because they toast at different rates. They're different sizes.
14: That is the only good question I have left.
2: That is a good one.
15: Citric acid, salt, and turmeric.
14: Mm-hmm.
15: And you're just going to, like, mix this up.
14: Well, this looks very hearty.
15: Mm-hmm. It's delicious.
14: Yeah, keep going.
15: We're going to have for the sauce round, we're going to have our oil. It's hot. And this chile.
14: Cacahuatada.
15: And cacahuatada. This chile has been previously toasted in it. It's anchos, guajillos, and arbol.
14: Wow.
2: Yum.
16: Yummy.
14: All right, you got some onions going in.
15: Onions going in.
14: Some garlic. Some salt.
15: Salt, throw it in.
14: Oh, God. Salt. I have a thing with salt. Okay. And then the nut mixture goes in now or not?
15: Yeah, you can put it in now.
2: Okay. Wow. This would be a good fall dish.
15: Mm-hmm. Yes.
2: You know, it's a whole,
15: it was actually a fall dish.
2: Oh, okay.
14: Okay, tomato.
15: Tomatoes.
2: Yeah.
15: And then you're just going to cook that down for like 30 minutes or so. If it starts drying out, you can add a little bit of water so it doesn't stick to the bottom of your pan. Mm-hmm.
14: This feels like a protein substitute because it's got so much.
2: Very hearty.
14: It's hearty, yeah.
2: Yeah.
15: And then from this guy,
14: uh-huh.
15: You're going to have your sweet potatoes, just roast them in the oven whole.
16: That's a perfect
15: lengthwise.
16: Potato really right there. Look at that.
14: A little scoring.
15: A little scoring.
14: Get some sauce to get down deep.
2: Mm.
15: Yep.
14: Yep, there it is.
2: I love that
14: cacahuatada.
2: Sauce.
14: And cacahuatado.
16: Then you just sprinkle it.
2: Wow.
15: Yeah.
14: With the nut seed mixture.
16: These are really delicious.
14: How good is this?
2: You could put that sauce on anything, though.
15: Oh, yes.
2: It's beautiful.
16: Oh, my God. Crazy.
15: We eat it over tofu as well. Sometimes it's really good.
14: You could be on a Costa at your house tonight. You could whip all this up. Not a problem.
15: 100%.
14: Easy. The recipes, check them out, today.com/food.
13: Today, Fitmin Cook founder himself, Kevin Curry, has helped your takes on two of our favorite sides created in collaboration with our friends over at Instagram. Kevin, always good to see you. Thanks for your time.
17: Always good to see y'all. Hey, what's going on?
13: Let's start with this Brussels sprout wild rice mix thing.
17: Yes. All right. So, Brussels sprouts is probably like my least favorite veggie, but I love them this way. So these are maple roasted veggies and some onion. And all I did was just roast these for about 15, 20 minutes on a high temperature. Put this into your air fryer. Add in some maple in the last 10 minutes.
5: You know what? I've never put Brussels sprouts in an air fryer.
13: You've never put anything
17: It's a game changer.
5: Does it make them crispy or like sir soft?
17: Yeah. Absolutely. Crispy edges. Okay. And that's what you want for Thanksgiving. It's really important. And then we're going to combine these with an amazing wild rice mix. And this is just like some brown rice. It's black rice. It's red rice. It's all of the colors. And it's really, really interesting because this is a very filling recipe, but it's also just happens
5: healthy.
17: To be good for you.
5: Yeah.
17: Don't say that out loud on Thanksgiving. People don't want to hear that. All right. And then we're going to add in some more sweetness with some cranberries, dried cranberries, and then some crushed pecans. And let me tell you, y'all, once you just begin to just stir it all up.
5: Yeah, we should try that.
17: And you can be a little naughty, too. I mean, if you want, if you've got a little bit more, you know, maple, you could just
5: drizzle that on there.
17: No one's going to say anything. And then you just add some sea salt and pepper as well. And boom, let me tell y'all, this is one of my favorite dishes and one of the only ways that I can eat Brussels sprouts without putting copious amounts of Velveeta cheese on them.
5: I love it. So wait, really quickly, because we have to move on, but you put them in the oven for on what temperature and then how long do you, before you take them out and put them in the air fryer?
17: Sure. I put mine in there for about 400, you know, for 400, and then I do it for about 20, 25 minutes. If you're doing the air fryer, I'm telling you, just put it in there for about 410, for about 20 minutes. Crispy edges. Okay. It's
5: that
17: so amazing.
5: So...
17: Don't forget the oil. Don't forget the oil. That's really important, too.
5: Can you use any different rice, or is that the rice that you recommend that's, like, the way to go?
17: No, you know what? You can use brown rice. You can use farro. Just any type of grain that you like. I was just trying to incorporate a lot more of the complex carbohydrates into my diet.
5: Okay.
17: And, you know, it's just an easy way to sneak them in on Thanksgiving, and everyone's trying to, you
13: Kevin,
17: know, go
13: really
17: all
13: quickly,
17: out.
13: I want to make sure we get to this sweet potato and plantain mash.
17: Yes.
13: Tell us about this one.
17: Yes. So this is sweet potato plantain mash. This is like if soul food met West African, met like Latin American. All right. So what you going to do? Bake up a sweet potato. Poke some holes in it. This is really easy to do, Craig. This is going to be your recipe, all right?
13: Okay.
17: Then get yourself a plantain. Now, it needs to be a yellow and black one. Please don't get the pure yellow ones because you're going to be yelling at me talking about, Kevin, you ruined Thanksgiving.
5: It's not sweet.
17: Get the black ones. Yes. It's going to be
5: don't get a banana.
17: Extra sweet. Slice it. Please don't get a banana and then write me and say, your recipe is terrible, all right? And then we're going to just bake this. Bake it in the oven. You're going to bake this for about 25 minutes. Bake this one for about a full hour, okay? Then you're going to come over here with your mash. Mash everything together. Mm-hmm. You're going to add in a little bit of almond milk. We're going to keep this plant friendly for all the vegans over at Thanksgiving. A little bit of vegan butter. Ooh,
5: okay,
17: my goodness.
5: We appreciate it.
17: And then some coconut sugar, which is amazing. And then a little bit of cinnamon. Boom. And then mix this together. And then what you're going to do is you're going to bake this in the oven, y'all, for about, I'd say about 25, 30 minutes or so.
13: That's it.
17: And then you can take off the top and add just a little bit more sugar, a little bit more butter. And then it comes out to this amazing caramelized mash.
5: Probably dip that in something.
17: It's so good.
5: Where's our sample?
13: Kevin, come back in the studio next time.
17: I'm doing a tough job for y'all.
13: Come back in the studio. Kevin, thank you for these recipes.
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1: You know what that sound means?
2: What does it mean?
1: It means it's Superfood Friday. And today we are going big by supersizing some of your favorite foods to get more volume, but without sacrificing the waistline.
2: And who better to show us how to do that than Joy Bauer, today's nutrition and health expert.
3: Joy?
2: These are pretty clever. Let's start with this iced coffee hack.
4: So this first one is a great tip for people that love iced coffee. What you're going to do is take your leftover black, either regular or decaf coffee, put it into an ice cube container, and freeze it. And then when you get an iced coffee drink, you just put those ice cubes in, and all of a sudden you have way more visually, but also as the cubes melt, it doesn't dilute your drink. Yes. And coffee is loaded with antioxidants, so I really like this one.
1: Okay, what's next?
4: Okay, so I love a bowl of oatmeal, right? Mm-hmm. Oats is a wonderful whole grain. It helps to lower cholesterol.
3: Right.
4: But by adding in chopped apple, you get double the volume, and if you leave the skin on the apple, double the cholesterol-lowering property.
3: That's what I do with my overnight oats.
4: Isn't that so great? And then the apple are naturally sweet, so really you don't even have to add sugar. A little ground cinnamon in there, you have a hearty breakfast.
2: Could you
4: I love this one.
2: Raisins in there too, or no?
4: Yeah, you could show, and we have pecans in that as well.
5: That's good too.
3: How do you pump up the mac and cheese?
4: We love a creamy, dreamy bowl of mac and cheese.
3: We do. Mm-hmm.
4: So just by adding in roasted sweet potato.
5: Okay.
4: First of all, you get a beautiful pop of color. You increase or even double the volume, and it has a beautiful creamy texture that complements the mac and cheese, but you also get a blast of beta carotene for a glowing complexion.
2: Oh, superfood.
4: So it is a superfood.
2: I wasn't expecting to like that.
4: Isn't it delicious?
2: Yeah.
4: It has a sort of nutty flavor, and it's creamy.
3: Look at you.
4: The other thing is, if you have finicky eaters in the house, before you add it in, you could mash it up and then mix it with the cheese sauce, you disguise it. They'll never know.
2: That's my favorite of the morning.
5: Wow.
4: Okay, we are creating a bulkier burger with benefits.
5: Okay.
4: So this is a burger. You see the size of it.
3: Right.
4: This is a pound of either ground beef or turkey.
5: Okay.
4: And here what I've done on this one is I've literally mixed the same pound with 2 cups of chopped greens. And so, again, you get a bigger burger. It tastes absolutely delicious.
2: What kind of greens?
4: So here I use spinach, but it could be kale, Swiss chard, collard greens, really anything that you love. Mm-hmm. You just chop it up and you add it right into
5: the
4: mix.
5: That's really good.
4: Isn't it delicious?
3: Yeah, we're really looking forward to getting a third alcohol into Chanel.
2: This is the third drink of the hour.
4: Sangria.
5: Oh, my goodness.
4: So sangria inherently has antioxidants thanks to all of the fruit, right? But also they generally will tend to add a sweetener.
3: Wait, we haven't done something.
5: I just want to see what she's going to say.
4: So this is what we're going to do. After you have your glass of sangria, you just add in, top it off.
2: You're not watering yours down.
4: This is a flavored sparkling water, and so it slightly will dilute the booze.
5: Yes.
4: It'll give you more, and it adds the fizzy
3: please
4: fun.
3: Put some more in
4: Okay, let's go. Oh, yeah, you drank it straight.
5: Yeah.
4: Okay, nothing wrong with that, Chanel.
5: And you know what else with the fruit in it? It's just beautiful.
3: It is.
5: Like, I think
4: it's such a festive drink.
3: Here's
4: right?
3: to Superfood Friday.
4: All right.
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0: We're back with Today Food, and this morning we are digging in with Chef Tanya Holland.
1: Of course, she's best known for her inventive take on modern soul food and comfort classics. She's also the executive chef and owner of Brown Sugar Kitchen in California. Tanya, so good to see you. Thanks for waking up early this morning.
2: Hi, Craig. Hi, Chanel. Hi, Dylan.
3: Hi.
2: Well, nice to see you.
1: Before we start,
2: Dylan and I did a segment together about 4 years ago, I think.
0: And you remember. Thank you.
1: That's impressive. Before we start cooking, Tanya, I want to talk about this podcast really quickly here.
2: Thank you.
1: Tanya's Table, Aisha Curry and Danny Glover. What can we expect to hear this time around in this new season?
2: Squeeze some fresh lemon. Oh, it's going to be really cool. You know, such a variety of people. I had the best conversation with Lars Ulrich, the drummer from Metallica. You know, you wouldn't think we might not have something in common, but we found lots of common denominators, which is something I love. I talked to Black Panther legend Erica Huggins. Like, it's really, really fun.
0: And I have to tell you really quickly before we get to the food, I'd never heard of new soul food.
2: Well, I mean, it's a made-up term.
1: She's like, you didn't hear from it because I created it.
0: Okay, fair enough.
2: Yeah. I think I might have been one of the first people to use it, but, you know, just like every ethnic food, it's like we've got to move into, you know, the new ways of eating, more sustainability, more vegetables, always delicious, though.
0: So tell us about this sweet potato kale hash. I see you're working in the veggies, for sure.
2: Yeah. You know, I mean, soul food, you have to have sweet potatoes. And I just look for different ways to use them instead of, you know, the traditional way of cooking. And I love a good hash for breakfast. So I have some onions caramelizing here. They're just cooking to the translucent. Adding some fresh bell peppers. Yellow and red. You can use green if you want. Just cook those down. But these are like simple items too that you know, most people have these around. Mm-hmm. Not very expensive, easy to access.
0: You're trying to use up too.
2: Yeah, exactly. You know, you might have some left over. So mm-hmm. We'll let that cook down a little bit. And then I add kale. And I have curly leaf kale. Actually mixed in some of the La Sonata kale, which is the dino kale. And you just, you know, take it off the stem. You don't want the stem in there. It takes a little bit longer to cook. If you're braising, if you're making a stew, you can put the stem. But we're just going to cook this down.
1: Tanya, how long does the dish take from beginning to end, roughly?
2: Not very long. I would say 20 minutes.
1: Okay, wow.
2: Probably the thing that's going to take you the longest is the dicing. Okay. So you got to dice the peppers, dice the onions. I have some sweet potatoes that are already diced and cooked. They just cooked in boiling water for 5 minutes. Start them in cold water, a little salt, bring them up. Because, you know, they're still firm, but they mash. But you don't want to overcook them. So it's just, and it's a one pot. You know, kind of dish, so that makes it nice as well.
0: So good.
2: And
0: as those are cooking, Tanya, really quickly, tell us about your show on OWN. It's called Tanya's Kitchen Table.
2: Yeah, it's really fun. I mean, I got to have friends come and sit down with me. I'm cooking some of my usual suspects, favorites, and then I have ended with some great conversation. Okay. And we did 7 episodes on OWN. Hope to do more.
0: That's great. All right, so how do you finish this off?
2: Okay, so here is some that's finished. You see, everything's really cooked down. It's gorgeous, right? I think it's beautiful, but it tastes good. And here's a serving suggestion. I say I'm going to have it with a sunny side up egg.
0: Ooh.
2: That I flipped over.
0: Perfectly. Could you add bacon or sausage, too, if you wanted?
2: I mean, you could. You know, the whole idea was to be a little healthier, you know, January. It's January.
1: Yeah, Dylan.
0: Sorry, I like bacon.
2: With a favorite hot sauce.
0: Absolutely.
2: Yeah, sure. Bacon, sausage.
0: I love it.
2: Whatever you want.
0: I love it. Talk about a comfort dish.
1: Looks
0: Tanya,
1: great,
0: thank
1: Tanya.
0: Thank you so much.
1: Thank you, Tanya.
2: Oh, my pleasure.
0: Absolutely. If you
2: Thanks
0: want to find
2: me. Nice to see you guys.
0: You got it. Go to our website for this recipe at today.com/food.
1: Joining us now, author, founder of fit cooked meals. Kevin Curry is here. Always good to have you.
3: Thank you so much for having me.
1: What are we making this morning?
3: We're cooking up something special for Mama. This is a budget. Oh, and just go ahead and tell the people. It's amazing.
4: Tell the people.
5: It's delicious. There's no meat in it. And it's easy and it takes you back to your childhood. Okay, go.
3: Absolutely. So we're going to start out with some portobello mushroom caps. And the most important thing here is you got to gill it, because if you don't gill it, it's going to end up being like really black.
5: Right.
3: And then after that, you're going to dice it up. Looks like this.
5: Okay.
3: You can also, as a swap, just buy some chopped up mushrooms as well. In goes the mushrooms, a little bit of onion.
1: Okay.
3: I'm going to add a sprinkle of salt just to bring up the sweetness of it, and then some garlic.
5: Yes.
3: Boom.
4: Oh, I taste it.
3: Saute this going up. Boom.
5: I have so many questions about cooking with kale. So what are we doing here? We're breaking
3: this is the kale, but don't do it like that. You're doing the long way. Just like this. You strip it.
1: Oh. Look at that.
3: And then you,
5: Oh, there you go. I'm a pro.
3: And then just tear it into pieces right into this bowl. Look at you. You're like a kale champion.
5: Keep going. Kale assassin.
3: We should have had you. Go ahead. Get that kale.
1: And why do you like the dinosaur kale for this, Kev?
3: Dino kale has a really good flavor, and also it doesn't wilt down and get slimy, kind of like spinach maybe.
5: Okay. Wait, so do you eat these or no? You cook these down?
3: No.
5: You take this out. And then
3: take those out. And you can use them for fertilizer or something like that in your yard if you want to. All right. Now, let's make the sauce.
4: Okay.
3: So this is some skim milk ricotta. And we're going to have some store-bought pesto. Go ahead and put that in there.
4: Okay.
3: Some store-bought pesto. You're going to add in your kale, which has been steaming here. It's going to get down to this.
4: Okay.
3: Now, right here.
4: How long do you cook that for?
3: The kids can help with this part, this entire thing. You're going to cook this down for about 3 or 4 minutes until it gets really soft.
4: Okay.
1: That's really good.
3: Isn't it?
4: There's
3: no meat in this thing. It tastes like it almost has meat. Oh, wait. Put in the rest of it.
5: Oh. Mushrooms,
3: and the kale.
5: Right?
4: All of it?
3: The kale, the mushrooms. And this is some thyme and some oregano.
5: Yeah, this
3: mix this together very well.
4: Okay.
3: Now, if you have a piping bag, you can add this stuffing to a piping bag or just use a
1: Ziploc bag.
5: Do I just squirt it in there?
3: Ziploc or spoon.
4: Oh, that's good. Oh.
3: That's good.
1: Thank
3: I see you.
4: I'm not going there.
5: I'm a little excited.
3: So, yeah. This can help.
5: I'm a little Mommy excited needs to help about with this.
4: All right, everybody, let's move on from that part. And then what?
3: And then you're going to add some marinara to the bottom of this dish. You're going to add some marinara to the bottom.
4: Okay.
3: And then put our stuffed shells right on top. And then a little bit more drizzle of some marinara. Boom. Top it off with some mozzarella cheese. You're going to bake this in the oven, y'all. And look, it comes out to this.
4: Let me tell you something.
5: This one's
1: how long do you bake it, roughly?
3: It's about 15, 20 minutes.
1: Okay.
3: That's really good. But guess what? This entire meal is under $20 for all the ingredients.
4: And meatless.
3: And meatless.
4: And nostalgic. And delicious.
3: Yes.
5: So good. Tastes like lasagna.
3: Thank you.
0: Welcome back. This morning on Today Food, one of our favorites, Katie Lee Beagle.
1: That's right. She is out with a new cookbook. It's not complicated. All of the recipes, simple, made with real ingredients that you probably already have in your house.
4: Mm-hmm.
6: Where's the baby?
7: You want to see the baby? It's all about the baby, right? Forget the book.
0: Oh, wait. Okay, good.
1: Oh, wait. Hey. That's what we're talking about.
0: Where's Iris?
7: Iris. Say hi, baby.
1: Oh, that's a bundle. I love
0: Katie
1: her.
0: Lee. Katie Lee, do you just love being a mama? It looks like you were born for it.
7: Oh, my gosh. I love being this baby's mom more than anything in the world.
1: Oh,
7: I mean,
1: God,
7: she's just
1: so good.
7: Sweet and cuddly. She's very well fed, if you can't tell.
1: Of course she is.
0: And we should point out, Katie Lee, that saying Katie Lee Beagle is new to all of us here at the show. Tell us.
7: That's right. I am now a Beagle. I added my husband's name because I thought our family should all have the same last name.
0: Oh,
6: so, well, congratulations.
7: I'm Iris's mom.
0: Well, congratulations.
1: So,
0: there's the family photo.
6: Katie, you got your fourth cookbook here.
0: Yeah, you can hand off. You want to hand off your baby?
6: Yeah, no, but listen.
7: I'm going to give her to Grandma. Grandma's sitting here.
6: Okay. I wondered you kind of came. You know, what was the motivation behind cookbook number 4? But as you're holding the baby, I mean, you must want to do like a baby cookbook too.
7: I know next has to be baby food, but really with this, I felt like life's complicated enough. Your food shouldn't be. Mm-hmm. I want to make recipes that are easy and fast. With everything that I have in my pantry, I'm not looking for a laundry list of ingredients. So these are easy. You can get them on your table, and they taste great. And
1: so you're going to make two pasta dishes that are vegetarian friendly. Oh, I love that.
0: Baby.
1: Vegetarian friendly, right? You guys like eating a little meatless meals in your house?
7: Yeah, we like doing our meatless Mondays, but we also love our burgers and steaks. So it's just about a balance. So I've got here for you just a big old bowl of mushroom bolognese. This is super simple. With this, you just put a variety of mushrooms into a food processor, saute them up with onions and garlic and tomato and red wine and let it simmer. And it's super yummy. It's a good one to have in the fridge and just kind of pick on. Now I'm going to take you over here and we're going to make a spinach artichoke pasta. So this is a great creamy pasta. Think about spinach artichoke dip and add pasta to it and melted cheese. Oh, so what could be bad about that? So I'm just going to add some olive oil to my pan. And this is a recipe that was actually my husband Ryan's idea when we were doing quarantine because it was all stuff that we had. So I've got my garlic going in the pan. I'm going to add to it a can of artichoke hearts.
6: I love artichoke hearts.
7: And then I've got some frozen spinach that I thawed and squeezed all the water out of it. You could also use fresh. Just cook it down. It's really important to squeeze that water out. And I've got a little bit of oregano or Italian seasoning. You can add a little pinch of crushed red pepper to it to get a little bit of heat. And you just want to let this cook for a couple of minutes. Let the flavors bloom of that garlic and the seasoning. And then to this, I'm going to add some cream cheese. So this is going to make it really rich and creamy. And you can also substitute a light cream cheese if you want to lighten this up, or you can put a little Greek yogurt in it. Or just go for it. Think about, you know, what you're eating at another meal. I'm going to add a little bit of the pasta water to it. And this helps thin out the sauce, but it also helps hold everything together because it's got that pasta starch in there. We've seasoned our water so that it has a nice flavor to it. And then you add your pasta to it. So I'm using a rigatoni. Penne would work great as well. When I'm doing these pasta bakes, I really like to use a short pasta. And just add that in.
1: Iris loves it.
8: Iris.
7: Iris says, yeah, mommy, I'll take that.
6: It wasn't a binky in her mouth. Pasta. It was a rigatoni.
7: She's my kid, right?
6: Yeah.
7: She likes to eat. All right. So you let that cook till it gets nice and creamy. Top it with cheese. I've got just shredded mozzarella here.
6: Oh, my gosh.
7: Like Parmesan cheese.
1: Oof. We're going to have to put the rest on the website.
8: All right, Katie Lee, Beagle, we love you. Let's take it out of the oven.
7: Take a look.
6: I'll just do the sell here while you do it. Today.com/food if you want to enjoy that.
8: Yes.
6: And congrats on the book, Katie. It's not complicated. It certainly isn't. We appreciate you.
8: All right. Coming up on Hoda and Jenna.
9: We all do it. 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
1: We are back with a special today, food, in honor of Dr. Martin Luther King Jr. Day.
14: New York City and Harlem in particular played a very significant role in Dr. King's life and legacy. And this morning we are cooking with an award-winning chef who opened his first restaurant right here in New York.
15: Yeah, that's right. J.J. Johnson created Field Trip in 2019 to be a community-driven restaurant that celebrates culture through the shared experience of rice.
0: And he's with us now from his kitchen in Harlem. J.J., good morning to you.
14: Good morning.
0: So great to have you this morning.
16: Good morning, everybody. How are you?
0: We're doing great. Really quickly, before we get into what you're cooking, talk about how special Harlem is to you and the significance between Harlem and Dr. King himself.
16: Well, Harlem to me is truly special. I was opening my first restaurant there. People walk through the door every day. But when you think about a community that supports each other is Harlem. And that comes from the time of Dr. Martin Luther King, Malcolm X, all the great leaders, Adam Clay and Powell Jr., everybody that came through Harlem really paved the way for the future. And that's what I'm trying to do with Field Trip, is open those doors, welcome to everybody, and build, you know, community by community, but or rice grain by rice grain, as I call it.
1: JJ, I understand that what we're making this morning is sort of a nod to what Dr. King might have on some of his journeys back in the 50s and 60s. What are we doing?
16: Yeah, so I'm doing some other steak. I just came out with a food publication called The Cookout. And what we did was we followed everywhere Martin Luther King went, and we figured out what's the best way to follow him is through food. That's how you can learn about somebody in community. So smothered steak and grits was something that he would love to eat. And this is my take on it. So you want to find a beautiful sirloin, put that in a freezer bag and pound it. You can pound it with your cast iron pan or just your hands. And then you take it out of the freezer bag and you're going to dredge it in some flour, onion powder, garlic powder, smoked chili. Mix that around.
4: Okay.
16: And you're going to just throw your steak right in there. And the reason why you do this is you want to get that nice crust on your steak. Yeah. It's basically like frying the steak. I mean, this looks delicious already. We're going to throw this right into our cast iron pan.
6: Wow.
16: Turn it up and let that go.
4: Okay.
15: And JJ, you need that sirloin, right? Because you got to pound it out. It's got to be hard. You can't do that with every cut of steak.
16: No, you can't do that with every cut of steak. You're tenderizing it. You're pounding it. You're getting all that flavor in there. And you want to get a nice cut of meat. I got a little bit of grass-fed beef. I treated myself to that. So I cut some, sliced some onions here. I have my shallots and my garlic mix. I have some beautiful cremini mushrooms, right? So onions, cremini, mushrooms, and everything there. And what you want to do is you want to get it nice and golden brown. That's going to take some time, about 4 to 5 minutes. But of course, you know, I'm at home. I'm in Harlem. I had to cheat a little bit. So I cooked my steak a little bit here.
6: It smells delicious.
16: Look at that. Nicely golden brown.
4: Yeah. Yes. Okay, so now what?
16: So listen, it's a one-pot dish. You're going to flip this over and get that going. You'll throw in all your ingredients. Don't do it like this, but you'll throw it all in right here, and you'll get this beautiful green.

0: we all know Craig doesn't care for wine that much. He likes bourbon. So you can substitute their wine and
1: you
0: throw
1: know
0: in
1: me
0: some
1: well.
0: Bourbon and get that flavor, which would be really beautiful.
1: You
0: and
1: know
0: then for me,
1: well.
0: if I was able to eat with Dr. King, I'm a big lover of grits.
1: Yes.
0: And look at these grits here. I did some beautiful cheesy grits.
1: Yes.
0: I've been cooking them all morning since 5 o'clock in the morning. We've been cooking these grits
2: here
0: in my house.
1: I see.
0: My kids helped me set up the set and everything. They were so excited. They came here this morning to set my setup. So
1: JJ, we just popped up at the bottom of the screen a Today Time Saver. Use instant grits.
0: Come on.
1: I want to correct that.
3: That was a crime.
1: No instant grits.
2: Time,
1: absolutely not.
2: Okay,
1: if you don't
0: you
1: have time to make grits,
0: nice, beautiful,
1: you shouldn't eat grits.
0: Right. You want to lay them, you want to let them cook low and slow. That's what it's about. That's what all the flavor is. Nobody cooking for Dr. King had instant grits.
1: No.
0: Right? They were back there. They were excited.
2: That's funny. All right, so we have about 1 minute left. How do we finish it off
0: just
2: here?
0: Just lay this out right here. Look at all that cheese. I put some cheese in there.
2: Oh, my gosh.
0: You'll
2: so
0: lay
2: good.
0: That out. You'll grab the steak. Oh, my spoon dropped. You'll grab the steak, put it here.
2: Oh, my gosh.
0: And then you'll just throw
2: so
0: this.
3: Oh, my.
0: Look at that.
1: I'm ready.
0: Come on, everybody. Who doesn't
4: got
0: want
4: so
0: this?
4: Mouse watering in here.
2: Good.
0: Come on.
3: Let's
0: look
3: at that. Let's call Uber Eats. We got to get that over here.
1: Now we got to go to home.
2: JJ, thank you so much. His food is fantastic, by the way.
0: Thank you, everybody.
2: Uh-huh. And for the recipes, if you want it for yourself, you can just head to today.com/food.
1: And again, a formal apology. No instant grits.
2: You're a mess.
1: We are...
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1: All right, we're back this morning on Today Food. One of our favorite chefs in the world is back, the great Eric Rappaire. His New York City restaurant, Le Bernardin, has recently named the best restaurant in the world.
2: Wow.
1: By the Culinary Guide LA list. Let me say that again. It is the best restaurant in the world. And next week, you're heading back, thank God, to Grand Cayman Island. They're going to do that again. Yes. It's so much fun, the return of the Cayman Cookout. It's a great food festival featuring some of the best chefs in the world. Mm. And in honor of our friend Miss Shania Twain being here, Eric's going to show us a little bit about how to make a delicious and easy vegetarian mushroom bolognese. So here we go. Bonsoir, monsieur, mademoiselle. Bonjour. Parlez-vous français, Shania?
3: Oui, je parle français.
4: Ah, très, très bien.
3: Bienvenue.
4: Merci. Non, bienvenue.
1: Merci. Okay, well, let's go back to English and cook.
4: Okay.
1: Let's do it.
3: I didn't know what you were going to do there.
4: For the recipe, we need to slice the shallots. Mm-hmm. So shallots are round and they're very difficult to slice if you don't split them. And then with a very sharp knife, you go like that. Mm-hmm. And then you go this way. Mm-hmm.

0: That's the hard part.
1: Yeah. See, like that. And again, this way. And then you slice like this.
2: I'm so glad I do. Wow.
3: It's just an easy way to dice. Do you cook a lot, Cheyenne?
4: Oh, yes.
3: Yeah.
1: You see, like that.
3: How are your knife skills?
4: My knife skills are pretty good.
3: Pretty good.
1: Oh, yeah. You have a knife.
4: Oui, no,
3: sure. Help yourself.
1: We are going.
4: C'est trop tard. Vous avez déjà fait, donc c'est bien.
1: Anyway, we have a lot of shallots. We are going to start to cook the shallots.
4: Oh, you're
1: going to
4: do it. Go for it.
1: Okay, don't cut yourself. We're going to start the sweat the shallots that you have on your table.
4: And we're on a medium heat.
1: Yes, medium heat. We're going
4: a little bit lower than a medium.
1: And the garlic. Mm-hmm. And we're going to let it cook slowly.
4: Wow. I would use a larger knife. That's the only thing.
1: Carson, I think you need a bit of improvement.
3: Yes. Très bien, merci. Wow.
1: But it's okay.
4: Throw it in.
1: Now,
3: say everything I know in French. It's like five words. Random sentences.
1: We have some bottom mushroom, champignon de Paris in French.
4: Oh, you're going to use the processor.
1: Yes.
3: We so, chef, whole mushrooms, stems,
4: sure.
3: And everything.
4: Stems. I always chop everything by hand. I'm not a gadget person.
1: We have 4 minutes on the segment, so.
4: I know. No, this is good. This is very, very good reason. Your
1: maitake mushroom.
4: All the maitake. These are my favorite mushrooms.
3: What is it? Shiitake?
4: Mataki.
1: Maitake. Maitake. They're very meaty. They're very nice. Very good flavor. So I'm going to put them here. Of course, we cover, and then we're going to blend. Those things.
3: Chef, is this maitake? Is this readily available at like regular markets?
1: Yes, very easy to find.
3: That. Okay. For a bolognese, that makes sense. You're going to get a meatier one.
4: It smells very steaky.
3: Oh, it does smell steaky.
4: Doesn't it?
3: Yes, it does.
1: Mm. I'm very, very steaky.
4: So good.
2: Are you pureeing or just chopping over here?
1: So with the pearls, it's chopping. It's not pureeing. Oh. Because we want a bit of texture, right? Yeah. And you can see I have the... Yeah. I'll show it to you, but I'll show it to the camera, to everybody.
3: Très bien, très bien.
1: Then we're going to put the mushroom... on top of the shallots and the garlic.
3: Yosef, quelle heure est-il?
4: The garlic's not in there yet. You got to do the garlic.
1: You have to do the garlic, like that.
3: Oh, I'll get my Spanglish. I'll go trois más minutos. That's three more minutes in French slash
1: exactly.
3: Spanish.
1: And we're stirring up.
3: Tras.
1: So while we're doing that...
3: Cut.
4: And we must have wine. Tell me you're putting white wine in here.
1: So we're putting actually red wine.
4: Oh, really?
1: That has been reduced already.
4: Because you want a brown, more
1: the
4: of a brown sauce.
1: Going there.
4: Okay.
1: You want to put them here?
4: Which ones? These ones, of course.
1: They're already chopped, yes?
4: I just put my garlic in there.
3: So far, and very like easy, that. Chef.
1: It's very easy.
3: Garlic.
1: We're using salt.
3: Salt.
1: Generously.
3: Two different types of mushrooms. Some processed.
4: Well, that was a lot of salt. Okay.
3: Wine?
1: Yes. The salt helps to release the water from the mushroom as well. Then the red wine goes with it.
4: Yeah, hold on a second. I would do that too.
1: It has always, well, if you remove it from the heat.
4: No, yeah.
1: By the way.
3: Giddy up, Shania, giddy up.
4: I know. I'm going to say, I have a question for you.
1: Yes.
4: Okay, so normally when I'm doing a roux like this, I like to get the mushrooms before I put the wine in. I like to get them almost brown, everything a bit browner.
1: And you are absolutely right.
4: Thank you.
1: But you do that in 20
4: because
1: minutes.
4: Because there's more flavor. You do it after?
1: It's
4: I always do it before I put the wine, because then everything at the bottom just comes up.
1: The wine is reduced on the side, the mushroom cooked, then you add your wine.
4: That's already reduced? Okay.
1: Yes. It's all, the wine has been reduced.
4: This
1: now
4: is
1: we're
4: going to
1: put the tomatoes. The tomatoes.
4: But I'm learning, because you are the best chef.
1: Well.
4: So now I have to remember this, because
1: then we're putting
4: I'm obviously
3: you want,
4: doing
3: you want,
4: it wrong.
3: You want to take a little,
4: mine is
3: little
4: off.
3: Try of the sauce? We only got a little bit left. I don't know if you want to try it.
4: I won't share a fork. Is that your
3: fork? No. This is all you. Oh, I know better.
1: So,
3: I'm Catholic.
1: Then,
3: it's okay.
1: We're going to let it cook.
3: Chef.
1: Did you know that my wedding song was...
4: Was it still the one I've run?
1: Yes,
4: was from
1: that
4: this
1: was
4: moment?
1: My wedding song.
4: Oh,
3: so many songs. Oh, look at that.
1: I know. My wife's going to start to cry. Oh my God, beautiful. I see the picture.
3: This recipe, by the way, is day.com/food.
1: So it's cooking.
3: Huge thanks to Chef Eric Repair. Merci beaucoup.
1: Avec plaisir. I'm finishing the plate.
3: Huge thanks to Shania. We have another minute. We're good. Let's keep going with the mushroom bolognese. We have our tasting table over here.
1: You just have to bread the mushroom.
3: Look at that. Empty plate. Dilly dilly.
1: Bread the cheese.
5: Not a big enough portion.
6: You don't even miss Melvin. You don't even miss the beef, by the way.
2: No.
7: No, you don't.
3: No, you don't. It's
7: very
3: beautiful.
7: Meaty mushroom.
4: It's
1: good, right? The chop.
5: Delicious.
1: I'm going to put them here for now.
7: Shania, you really
4: this
7: know
4: is
7: what
4: good.
7: You're doing.
3: You need a cooking show.
7: You're holding your own there with Chef Eric.
2: Eric Rippert, the most famous chef in America.
4: I definitely love to cook, and I'm experimenting all the time.
0: Yeah.
1: That's
4: you
1: nice,
4: know,
1: though.
4: I just love it. It's one of my escapisms again.
5: You're going to go on a 49-city tour starting in Spokane, ending in the UK. Will you cook at all on the tour?
4: I will not cook on the tour. I'm on a very strict diet on the tour. Yeah. When I'm touring, I don't have... You know, time to really do all of that. But,
5: well,
4: you know, cooking is when I'm at home.
5: Yeah, and cook your meal.
4: Looking at my
5: Giddy up. Go get the song, Giddy Up. The album drops.
7: Hey, this is Freddie Coleman from Freddie and Harry. 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

0: back. We've got a very special edition of Today Food because our good friend Sama Dada is here. Do you remember when do you remember when Sama worked here and then she made it big? Anyway, she's the author of Dada Eats. Love to cook it. Also, you guys know her from her streaming channel Today All Day. She's got a show. It's called How to Eat Plants. It premieres today.
1: Today's the day.
0: Wait, should we show a sneak peek?
1: Yeah, let's show
0: Let's show it.
2: How to eat plants.
1: I'm Sama Dada. I'm a cookbook author and recipe developer in the plant-based food scene, which is becoming more innovative every day.
3: Ready? Cheers.
1: I'm on a mission to see how startups, restaurants, and chefs are changing the way we see and eat plants.
4: It's the future of food.
0: Good job.
1: Am I hired?
3: Really hired. Okay.
1: This is crazy. Yeah. It's like the best floral arrangement I've ever seen in my life.
0: Okay, here's the funny thing about Sama. Sama was putting chickpeas and brownies before everyone else was. Now everybody's doing it. You're season three of your show, and you actually kind of went outside the kitchen. You were exploring.
1: Yeah, Hoda, this was literally my dream. You guys have followed me for so many years, and I love you guys so much. And this season, I get to go outside of the kitchen. We explore really cool, innovative chefs, restaurants, companies that are changing the plant-based world, and it's just so cool to be able to see all
0: this. You surprised by some of the stuff you learned, like what they're using instead of meat?
1: I was shocked.
0: Yeah.
1: I was literally shocked. Actually, speaking of being surprised, I went to this factory in Boulder, Colorado. They are making meat out of mushroom roots, and I actually brought some. I got an exclusive first look inside their factory. You guys should get an exclusive first taste.
0: These are mushrooms?
1: They're making, so you have the crispy chicken cutlet, and I want you to taste it.
0: Wait, the cutlet's
5: what's it
0: on
5: made
0: your,
5: of?
6: It's made from mushrooms.
1: It's made from mushrooms.
0: Try your chicken.
1: It's called meaty.
6: I just said to Dylan, this
5: it tastes like chicken.
0: This Does it really?
1: Crazy?
5: Yeah, taste it.
0: I don't have it. But but is it really yummy? Is it crunchy?
5: Yeah,
7: wait,
5: it
7: this chicken is made out of mushrooms?
1: Mushroom root. So these kinds of things, it's called meaty. It's amazing.
0: Shocking.
1: And I was so shocked by so many of the things in this show. And you guys know I love to make really healthy recipes, easy, minimal ingredients.
0: Minimal.
1: So these kinds of things really shocked
0: me. Let's get to the tacos because what is the main ingredient you're going to use since you're not going to use ground beef?
1: Mushrooms
0: too. So, okay, let's get started.
1: First episode of the show is all about mushrooms. Mm-hmm. I love mushrooms because they're a really nice, hearty, meaty, delicious meat replacement. So we've got our olive oil in here. Mm-hmm. By the way, this is really easy to make. I love making this for lunch, dinner. Yeah, you can actually, I'm going to put you to work.
0: Okay, so this is just diced
1: onions. We've got some olive oil. Then we're going to go in with some garlic once that gets nice and golden brown. Mm-hmm. You guys follow me on Instagram. You know I'm a spice girl.
0: Yep.
1: I love my spice.
0: How cute are
1: you? So I've got a little, you know, Dada taco seasoning vibe over here. These in there.
0: We've got
1: some cayenne. We've got some garlic powder, cumin, coriander. Yeah, perfect. Mm-hmm. Hoda, you're great at this.
0: Mm-hmm.
1: Once this cooks down, we're going to add some salt and pepper. We want those spices
0: to be nice.
1: That's
0: a lot of spice, huh?
1: I love spice, Hoda.
0: Okay.
1: I'm not afraid of some spice. And
0: look,
1: mushrooms are really nice and absorbent of a lot of flavor.
0: Got
1: so that's why it's nice to add some spice. It really gets all that flavor in there.
0: Okay, so you cooked it way
1: down. They're brown. They're gorgeous. Now, here's how we achieve that meaty vibe, right?
0: Okay.
1: We're just going to cut our mushrooms. We're going to dice them really, really finely, kind of to achieve this ground meat texture.
0: Now, is this cooked or not? Is this cooked yet?
1: No, these are not cooked. They're
0: not
1: just diced
0: yet.
1: Really finely. Okay. So we're going to add those in there.
6: What kind of mushrooms are those? I missed that.
1: Portobello mushrooms.
0: Oh, really?
1: So those are really nice
0: they
1: and meaty.
0: They taste like steak anyway.
1: Yeah, so they've got that meaty texture. What do you guys think? Do you like it?
5: I love it. I like it. It has a nice spice to it.
1: Yeah, it's a bit spicy.
5: Yeah,
1: so maybe too early for spice.
5: No, I like it. Gives it a little zing.
0: How long do you cook this entire mixture together?
1: You want this to be really nice and golden brown. So 20 to 30 minutes. You can just leave it. Yeah, you want to keep it nice and golden. And then you can add your favorite accoutrements. You can add some avocado, some lime, some lettuce, jalapeno. All these.
0: Let me just give this a go.
1: And also
5: try that chicken thing. Does she have
0: it? I don't have the chicken.
5: You want to buy it?
1: Yes,
5: I
1: do. Do you want to grab a tray?
5: I'm going
1: to
5: die.
6: What else are they making out of the mushrooms there besides them?
1: Steak, chicken. They've got some meat products in development.
6: All mushrooms.
1: Yeah, all from mushroom roots.
5: That cannot
1: Isn't that
5: be.
1: Crazy?
5: Isn't
1: that
5: crazy?
1: It's crazy?
5: So
0: like a chicken nugget.
5: Mushroom.
0: No, there's no.
1: This is what you can expect on the show.
5: Wow.
1: Oh, wild stuff.
5: Isn't that amazing?
0: Mm, what kind of mushroom is that?
1: Right? It's mushroom root.
0: Oh.
1: It's like the root. It's called mycelium. It's like the root of the mushroom.
0: Okay.
5: Oh, really?
0: I love it. And okay, let me try the taco.
1: This is like a full tasting
0: thing. I love this
1: thing.
0: Segment.
5: This is so fun.
0: Come on.
5: Song,
0: really
5: are you excited to be like out on the road?
1: I'm so excited. It was such a dream to be able to actually see what other people are doing in this space. I've been doing this for so long. So it's just cool to explore and highlight really awesome innovators in the
7: I love it. And people really are trying to go plant-based at least a couple times a week.
1: Exactly. Well, it's just an easy swap, you know?
0: Sama, you're off and running.
1: Thanks.
0: Congratulations on season three.
1: Thank you so
0: To find Sama's recipe, you can go to today.com/food. 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
3: 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Coming up, that's at 11 a.m. Thank you,
1: Sama.
6: Thank you, Sama.
1: Thanks, guys.

0: Okay, a lot of you probably went apple picking over the weekend. And if you're thinking, what am I going to do with all of this fruit? I'm sure you are.
1: So many apples.
0: We've got some ideas.
1: Jetila is here leading our masterclass Monday to teach us all about the different varieties of apples, the best way to use them. Hi, Jet.
2: Hey, what's happening, Savannah or Jenna, or is it Bob? Anyway,
1: Bob,
2: that's
1: yeah.
2: really bad. Yeah.
1: Exactly.
2: Sorry,
1: she's known as Bob.
0: I'm that's Bob. You can call me Bob.
1: Oprah calls her Bob.
0: Yeah, just Oprah.
2: Exactly. Well, it's that time of year, right? It's apple time, October, kind of all the way into January. You probably went to pick apples and you saw some at the store. I just want to take you through them on which ones to eat, which ones to cook
1: yes.
2: with, which ones can kind of
1: well, that's
2: do both.
1: Good to know.
0: Can we just start
2: I
0: with cutting and
2: have,
0: peeling,
2: yeah, go ahead.
0: Though? Can we cut and peel first? Because we don't know how to
2: Absolutely.
0: Do that.
2: Let's do that. Everyone should have one a peeler. There's many different kinds. Mm-hmm. I kind of like the kinds that have a little serration on them. Uh-oh. So here's a little bit of serration. Mm-hmm. So I'm not doing anything fancy. I you know, it's like a game for me,
1: that's
2: right?
1: Fancy.
2: I try to do.
1: That's very fancy.
2: No, it's not.
1: Oh, you got
2: guys,
1: a bruiser on that one.
2: Order one of these.
0: And you didn't take the sticker off. I like that you didn't waste
2: no.
0: time. You're just going straight in.
1: What do you
2: but
1: do
2: why?
1: If you get
2: I'm
1: a bruise
2: also,
1: the apple like that?
0: You bake it.
2: You know what you do? You bake it. Very good. Or you just cut it off. You take a little piece and you go chip, just like that,
1: wow,
2: and it's gone,
1: cool.
2: right? And it's like a game. I try to make sure
1: that's
2: I get
1: impressive.
2: All, you know, get it all in one, and, mm-hmm. you know, then my kids can. Yeah, anyway, we compost that. So that's how I cut and peel. Another tip I have for you is the way I get the most out of an apple is I'll peel it, I'll cut it in half, and check out, here's a really good tip. I take a teaspoon, and I'll actually use the teaspoon to remove the core.
1: Oh, look
2: and
1: at
2: the
1: that.
2: Way the, but look at that, check it out. And I get the most amount of apple that way.
0: Somebody
2: I get zero
0: just said
2: waste.
0: Wow in our studio. Somebody that
2: oh,
0: very rarely
2: very
0: says wow. Anthony, was that you
2: oh,
0: over
2: yeah.
0: there?
2: I actually impressed someone in there. I'll cut this two ways today. So we're going to do, I've made a apple compote, kind of a warm a cinnamon brown yeah. sugar apples that'll go over a Dutch baby. And then we made a savory situation, making a little bit of stuffing for an apple roulade. But I think we should talk about tasting apples,
1: yeah,
2: right?
1: Okay.
2: So I break them down into two general categories. Tart and crisp is good for cooking, and you have a honey crisp. Not a Hannah Christmas, but you have a Granny Smith
0: yeah, granny.
2: There. And that's green.
0: Is Granny
2: green.
0: Tart and crisp? So Granny
2: guys.
0: Is what we should cook with, right?
2: I want you to cook with these. And look, I mean, look, I don't want to tell granny, people what to do. If you love tart, then you do it. But I cook with Granny Smith.
1: No,
2: this
1: I don't.
2: Is the best cooking apple. Really crisp, right? Really tight. And then next to you, you'll probably have a Honey Crisp or a Red Delicious.
0: Yeah.
2: Granny Smith, tight, tart. Red Delicious, kind of mealy, good for snacking, a snacking apple. Mm-hmm. And in between, there's a Fuji, and there's
1: that's
2: so many new varieties out there.
1: Mm-hmm.
2: A Gala is one of the number top five apples in the world.
1: Oh.
2: That's kind of good to go both ways, like a Honeycrisp.
0: Who ranks these
2: but
0: apples?
2: Also good for snacking. You know
0: apples.
2: What? We kind of just take the info, yeah, apples, JetFeel is appleinfo.com. We kind of just go by sales information.
0: Oh.
2: And they also come in these little ones. I put these in my kids' lunchbox every day. So you have a snacking, a big size and a little size.
0: Cute.
2: Another thing you can do is you take the apples, you cook them down, and look what I've made. I made a pork roulade here,
0: yeah.
2: and what I've done is I love apples and pork. So I've taken the apples, I've taken cranberries, some dressing there, and I'm sure you how that works. So here's the piece of pork loin. You take the pork loin, and here's the dressing that I made, and you basically either cut the pork loin into a sheet, or you can actually just use a mallet if that's easier for you. You want to leave a little room on the edge, and all we're going to do is I like to use parchment paper,
0: yeah.
2: So I don't really have to be making too much contact. And look, I'm just lifting and rolling,
0: okay.
2: lifting and rolling, and I haven't even touched the pork.
0: Yep.
2: Check that out. So
0: wow.
2: You tie that with a little bit of butcher twine.
1: This is fancy.
2: I roast. Mm-hmm. It's really not that hard. The nice thing, and then you make one of those situations. Another really fun deal is I actually take the apples and I cut them bigger, and then just butter. Like butter and brown sugar and cinnamon makes
0: yep.
2: everything more delicious.
0: I love a Dutch
2: and then,
0: baby too.
2: Oh, and you've never had a Dutch baby, guys?
0: Yeah, I love a Dutch baby. It's just like a large pancake.
2: So take your Dutch baby. It bakes and it poofs up in the oven really big. And then I'm going to take the apple. Look at that. Look at that apple. The warm apple
1: there. Over ice cream, though, that'd be good too, right?
0: You had me with Dutch baby, Jet. This looks so delicious.
2: And then, you know what? How you finish is always really important. So a ton
1: I agree
2: with you. Powdered sugar, ice cream, whipped cream.
1: Yes.
2: There it is. Go out, pick apples, eat apples, find a new variety every day, and then play with it and eat it.
1: Thank you, Jed.
3: Thank you so much. This morning on Today Food, quick and easy cooking is the name of the game. Mark Bittman is the best-selling author of over 30 cookbooks, and now he's out with a revised version of How to Cook Everything Fast with all the recipes in the book, which everybody's raving about, by the way.
4: Thank you. You're my favorite host. I love
3: it.
4: Can I say?
3: Yay! All right, so we're going to make
4: ham
3: biscuits.
4: Okay, drop biscuits.
3: Drop biscuits.
4: You think they're hard? Most people do.
3: I do.
4: They're not.
3: I mean, dough and all that's a lot.
4: Right, dough. So dough is flour and baking powder and baking soda and salt and pepper.
3: Okay.
4: You need chilled butter.
3: Okay.
5: That's a secret.
3: Check, check, and check.
4: Could be frozen even.
3: Okay.
4: Really. And you just want to.
3: Which blade are you using?
4: You just want to use the regular steel blade.
3: She's like, which blade are you using? I'm over here like, okay, just push on.
4: This is kind of chop that up.
3: All right.
4: And then you put.
3: Do you
4: this
3: have
4: is
3: to have
4: buttermilk.
3: Do you have to have a...
4: I mean, you could do this by hand, but we are trying to talk easy, right?
3: So I actually have one.
1: You
3: of
1: don't
3: these.
1: Have one of those?
3: No, I'm proud of myself. I have one.
4: And then you do this
5: food
4: until it looks like this.
3: Okay.
4: Okay?
3: Done.
4: And then you could use an ice cream scoop. You can use two spoons
3: like
4: to shape these,
3: yeah.
4: But I do this.
3: Yeah.
1: Oh, you don't have to roll it out or get
4: you don't
1: a...
4: have to do anything.
3: So that's
4: why
3: the
4: they're called drop biscuits.
3: I assumed it was, you know, having to knead it and all that.
4: Drop biscuits. And you want to keep them small because... They cook faster, and then they stay beautifully crisp like this on the outside.
3: Okay.
4: This is just a mixture of mustard and jam,
5: that's
4: apricot jam,
3: wait,
4: chutney.
3: Mustard and jam?
4: And then you get this.
3: How is that, guys?
5: That's fantastic.
3: So good.
4: I mean, they're raving
3: the ham
4: about it.
3: They are raving.
4: So you do...
3: Mustard, is that a thing? Mustard and jam?
4: Yeah,
5: it's
4: a
5: thing.
4: It's a thing.
5: That's the Bittman sauce.
1: It's his thing.
3: Any kind of ham or no?
4: Well, any kind of good ham. Okay, so now we're going to move on to the next thing.
3: I'm going to try this while you start on that. So the next
4: thing
3: we're going to make is apples.
4: Good, good. You eat a biscuit. Mm-hmm. So.
3: Oh!
5: I know, right?
1: Eat a biscuit.
3: This that is good when you smack somebody's arm. I apologize.
4: It's good, right?
3: So good. Mm. All right. What are we making
4: So
3: now?
4: This is diced apples. Okay. I like to leave the skins on, actually, but these are off. But Honey Crisp and Golden Delicious. But they can be any mixture.
3: Okay.
4: And you're going to saute those. So the idea of this is it's an apple crisp in two pans.
3: Okay.
4: So much easier and faster.
3: Okay.
4: While that's cooking, you add a little water so it doesn't
3: burn.
4: Just
3: a little bit of butter and that's it, right?
4: While that's cooking, we make like an apple crisp topping.
3: How do we do that?
4: So that's, let's do it in the right order.
3: Okay.
4: Oats.
3: Check.
1: Into the butter.
4: Into, this is a fair amount of butter.
3: I know,
4: you
3: know, it looks so delightful.
4: Oats.
5: It's not low fat.
4: Walnuts.
3: Walnuts. Okay.
4: Coconut.
3: Okay.
5: Oh, coconut. That's what it is.
4: Brown sugar.
3: You guys didn't
4: brown
3: see the
4: sugar.
3: Taste of coconut in there?
5: We'll have another biscuit.
4: This is.
3: What is that? Cinnamon?
4: Yep.
3: All right.
4: And just a little
3: Woo!
4: Bit of salt.
3: Got that one. A little bit of salt.
4: And then just. Cook that until it's crisp, until it's like that.
3: Okay, this is what it's
4: so
3: like.
4: So that's basically granola,
1: so
4: right?
3: I bet you this by itself is delightful.
4: Mm-hmm. I bet it is.
3: Oh, have you tried this by itself?
1: I'm sure he has.
4: Yes.
3: This is dangerous. Before I even get to the apples on top,
1: that's the problem. I
4: that's
1: make
4: good.
1: An apple crisp and I just eat all
3: oh,
1: the
3: that's
1: crisp.
3: That's good.
4: And
3: I
4: this
3: to
4: is,
3: that.
4: Yeah, you know, we're gonna eat this afterwards,
3: Mark,
4: so
3: fantastic.
4: We gotta do this.
3: Okay.
4: And so you wind up with something that looks like this,
3: mm-hmm.
4: or something that looks like this.
5: Oh, wait a minute there.
3: Can I
4: and,
3: try it
4: now? It's your show, you know.
3: How long do you do that?
4: I mean, this is like 5 minutes,
3: oh,
4: seven.
3: So it really is quick.
4: Yeah, yeah.
3: Mm.
4: We're going to cook this.
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0: All right. Do you know what would go so well with that cup of coffee you're having right now?
1: Okay, I know. Breakfast taco? What? No. A slice of warm, buttery apple pie.
0: There is nothing more classic or comforting this time of year. So we asked Maya Camille Broussard, she's the owner of Justice of the Pies, to share her best pie-making tips. Oh. Take a look.
2: We have 3 cups of flour. Then we're going to add some granulated sugar, some kosher salt, and we also need 16 tablespoons of really, really cold unsalted butter. And we're going to cut the butter into the flour. What you want to see is pea-sized shaped pieces of butter. And that butter is going to steam into the crust and pop up, and that's going to make it flaky. I always start off with a little bit of water, and then I add as I go along. All right, so once all of that comes together, then we essentially create a disc. And the disc is about 13 ounces. We're going to wrap it in a plastic wrap and put it in the fridge to chill for 1 to 2 hours. Just a little bit of flour on top. Roll away from your body. Lift it up and roll away. And then you're going to turn it. When you lift it up and turn it and roll away from your body, you're making sure that the crust doesn't stick to the countertop surface. Now we have to make the apples. So I have about 6 or 7 apples that I've sliced, cored, and peeled. We're going to put in cinnamon, ginger, and nutmeg. Granulated sugar, cut light brown sugar, all-purpose flour, and then I'm going to work that in with my fingers, or you can use a silicone spatula or a very large spoon. Then I'm going to add in some lemon juice. I'm going to take 1 tablespoon of butter, put it into my saucepan, and then I cook the apples until they are fork tender. So we have our pie shell that is lined with 1 disc of our crust. I'm going to take the apple pie filling, and we're just going to simply put it into the pie shell. Now I've got my crust that I broke out earlier, and I am just going to simply roll that on top of the pie crust. See how easy that was? Then we're going to take the edges and we're going to roll and tuck. Roll and tuck. And then I take my finger and I'm going to push like this. So push to crisp your pie crust. Then I'm going to take knife and I'm going to cut some bits on top of the pie crust. It's a very important step because your pie crust, because of the butter, is going to pop up and it needs space to release the steam. So that's a very important step. But this is my favorite step that I love to do, which is the last step before I pop it into the oven. I have 1 egg and then I'm going to have 1 tablespoon of water and then I do an egg wash. So once I've done the egg wash, I am going to place it on a baking sheet and put it in the central rack of the oven. Another tip that I really don't want you to miss is to place it on a baking sheet so it can catch all of the juicy juices that may fall. I don't like to clean my oven, so I'd much rather clean a baking sheet than to clean my oven. So I have a beautifully glazed egg wash pie, and then when I take it out of the oven, golden, delicious, golden brown apple pie. The best you'll ever have.
3: Well, just ate a whole apple pie before 10:54.
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1: Fall is peak apple season, folks. So we're going to celebrate this morning with two delicious apple treats this Superfood Friday. Today, nutrition and health expert Joy Bauer is going to show us how to make apple fritters and also a fun spin on caramel apples. Joy, always good to see you. Take it away.
2: Hey, guys. First, let me say I love apples so much. They're crispy on the outside, juicy on the inside. Depending upon what variety you have, they bring all sorts of different flavor profiles, right? And they're loaded with nutrition. So we're going to start with a healthified version of apple fritters. And I'm holding an apple here. The first thing you do is you're going to core it right down the middle, okay. Turn it sideways, and we're going to slice it into thin, I would say about an eighth of an inch pieces. They're circles. Let me show you what this looks like, just like this.
3: All right.
2: And so here I have a pancake batter.
3: Oh.
2: And so I'm using a whole grain, but you can use any kind that you have in the house.
3: I didn't see this
1: coming.
2: So I'm going to dip it right in.
1: Oh, that's easy.
2: Whoops. Right?
3: The apple and
2: oh, my goodness. Hold on a minute. I got to get another piece. Here we go.
1: Joy Bauer's just like us.
3: I know.
2: Joy Bauer messes up. And so all you're going to do is put it right in a heated skillet,
3: okay.
2: And you let them sit for about 2 minutes on each side. And you have two options here. You can either make, I'm going to show you, I have a skillet right over here. Uh-huh. You could make pancake-like pieces.
3: Ooh.
2: You could see the apple peeking through over here.
3: Ooh,
2: or if you want to poke the hole of the apple, you could make it more so like a little apple ring. And now, after they're all done, I'm going to bring you over to my island because I'm going to show you how to put the icing on the cake, or I should say the icing on the fritter. Yes.
3: Does it cook?
2: Yes.
3: When you do it 2 minutes on each side, the apple still cooks enough?
2: Yes, and this is what I would tell you, and that's a great point, Chanel. If you take a bite and you find that the apple is a little bit too firm, just lay them out on a plate and put it in the microwave for about 30 to 60 seconds, because ideally what you want to get is this doughy goodness on the outside and a gushy, soft, sweet apple on the inside. Yeah, and that's what they look like.
3: Mm.
2: So now I take a little bit of melted butter, and all I'm going to do is spread it on the top and a little bit of sugar, or you can use sugar substitute if you want to pull back in a little bit of ground cinnamon. And that's it, guys. It makes a great big bunch, and it's really delicious.
3: And
2: I hope everybody loves
4: Joy,
2: them.
4: Joy, you also have your own take on, and I'm not surprised, caramel apples. You make a caramel sauce at home?
2: I am so excited about this recipe, and it's a caramel sauce you could feel really good about because I cleverly use dates. I'm taking dates, which have natural sweetness. You put them into the blender. There's no corn syrup in this, and you don't need the stove either, which makes me very excited. So I add a cup of boiling water, and what that's going to do is soften up the dates. You let it sit for about 15 minutes. Again, it's going to make the dates much easier to blend. Then you remove about half a cup of water. It doesn't have to be an exact science, just some water. And I put in some maple syrup, a little bit of vanilla extract, just about 1 teaspoon. And then this is really nice. If you could find it, this is just maple extract or maple flavor. You whirl this up. I'm just going to show you what this looks like. This is caramel sauce. This is caramel sauce. And now we're making sheet pan caramel apples because we're going to take this over the top. So this is what it looks like when it's done.
4: Beautiful.
2: But you line your apple slices up, and then all you do is you put the caramel sauce over the top and all sorts of toppings, chocolate chips, melty chocolate. Look, I have coconut in the middle. You could do walnuts, pecans.
3: Joy,
2: I mean, it's a party.
3: That's amazing.
1: It looks delightful.
2: It's a party.
1: Thank you, Joy. For the recipes,
2: exactly.
1: Folks.
2: Bye, guys.
1: Have a great
2: Bye.
1: Weekend. As always, it's today.com/food.
3: Alejandro Ramos is here with comfort foods to warm us up
5: as it gets cold. This mushroom kind of freaks me
6: out. It's kind of fun, right?
7: Yeah, it's a yummy one.
6: It's a yummy mushroom. What's great about this is you can use any kind of mushroom. So you can use the classic button mushrooms or go for something a little bit fancy like an oyster or shiitake. You can get the mix.
5: Mix it up.
6: Yeah, and so all you want to do is you kind of want to do a nice little rough chop on these, right? Doesn't have to be anything
5: perfect. They break down quite a bit when you cook
6: them. They break down a lot. So you're going to see all these mushrooms are going to go in there, but that heat is going to pull out all of that water.
5: Okay.
6: Also, when you're adding, you know, like a little bit of olive oil and salt, that pulls out all that water.
5: Okay.
7: What do you have in here?
6: Here is just, we've got some carrots, some onions, and some celery, basically the base of your dish. Then you add your mushrooms in, right? And I'm going to cheat. I'm not going to do all of them right now because it does need time to cook down. And then once those mushrooms cook down a lot, then you add the garlic. You
7: don't I've overcooked my garlic because I think I've been putting it in with it.
6: Exactly. You don't want to do the garlic at the top because then it can burn and it can get bitter, and then that flavor is going to be in the whole the dish.
5: And,
8: and Chef, this is like very hearty, right? So it's good for fall?
6: Yeah, it's a great fall dish. And what I love about it, it's like mushrooms are... they're meaty, right? So they're really satisfying. And I love that they're just really filling. And you can add other things to it, too. So if you've got leftover rotisserie chicken or you want to add a little bit of Italian sausage to it, go ahead and do that. I love it vegetarian. I think it's fantastic.
5: And it's all in one pot, too.
6: Once the veggies are cooked, you add some flour. This is going to help thicken
7: it. Oh, I was wondering.
6: Yeah, so that's what it is. That's going to thicken it. So, Dylan, if you want to give it like a little bit of a mix there.
7: Okay, so flour.
6: Doing some chicken broth.
7: Chicken broth.
6: And then you can do, this is optional, but you can do a little, like a little sherry or a little brandy.
8: Okay.
6: It adds a nice flavor to it, right? And this is just going to create
5: this smells
6: great. I mean, it already smells great, right? It smells like fall. It smells like cozy times. And then you're going to add some great herbs.
7: Okay.
6: So here we've got some chopped up rosemary, some sage, some thyme, all those wonderful winter herbs. And then this is my little favorite trick. So this is nutmeg.
7: Okay.
6: A whole nutmeg.
7: Okay.
6: You can buy the ground.
7: I always just buy it in the thing.
6: I know. You can do, I mean, totally go for it.
5: And it lasts forever.
6: It's fun. You like grate it in. That goes right in.
7: Okay.
6: And it adds this wonderful little sort of touch of like subtle warmth to it.
7: Oh, we got a minute left.
6: Okay, so it gets really nice and thick, and then you put your puff pastry right on top. Everything is in the
8: can
6: pot.
8: We try
6: and you
8: this?
6: Cook it
8: can
6: in.
8: We try
6: please
8: this?
6: Try it in. Yeah.
8: Talk to us about the dessert
6: pastry.
8: Too, though.
7: So the same pastry?
6: Exactly. So yeah. So then over here, now I've got a dessert version. So you can use either store-bought pie crust or puff pastry.
7: Okay.
6: And this is an apple pie empanada. I grew up eating empanadas for everything. We basically just put everything in dough.
8: I was going to say, and this dish is like think of a McDonald's apple pie, but way better.
6: Exactly.
8: Very similar. Very similar.
6: Exactly. Oh, so there you go. It's like a little, it's
5: the
6: a McDonald's apple pie with a Latin twist.
5: To another
9: next
5: level.
9: Back to the songs that never left. Jukebox Oldies is your favorite jukebox for 70s and 80s favorites that still feel young. 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

0: do not go food shopping until you see this next dessert.
1: Because our pal Donoskian has a beautiful apple crumble cake that your family will devour.
0: Now, we can't wait to see this dessert you're going to cook up for us. So what are we going to make?
2: Going to make an Irish apple crumble cake. The book is filled with family classics, and there's a whole dessert baking section in there that celebrate the sort of things we want to cook around this time of the year. So we're going to make up this Irish apple crumble cake, and the first thing you got to do is soften down your apples. So I'm going to take some peeled, cored, and diced apples, pop in a little bit of water. There's a hot pan over here, and a little bit of water. They're going to stew out, and we're going to literally, oh, that's a very hot pan over there. We're going to stew them out with a little bit of sugar. And basically cook them out until they're really nice and softened down. And what you should be left with is something that looks like this. It's still holding its shape a little bit, but it's gone sweet, soft, and mushy, and gorgeous things are happening in here.
0: Donald, is there, I mean, I know there are a million kinds of apples out there.
1: What
0: do you like?
1: What apples should we use to bake?
2: I always get nervous when I say this in America, but do you know what a Granny Smith is over there?
0: Yes,
1: we love Granny.
2: Go with the Granny Smith. It's going to be gorgeous in here. Okay. It's crisp, it's tart, but it's still got a bit of sweetness, and it's going to be lovely in this batter. Now, for our batter, I have creamed together some butter and some sugar. I've added my eggs. I've added a little bit of flour in there as well. And we're going to get that stewed apple in alongside a little bit of flour. And now, of course, it's fall. We're thinking of Thanksgiving around the corner. You've got to go with a little bit of cinnamon spice in there. So go as heavy as you fancy here. It's really something that works well with apples.
1: Okay.
2: And for a little bit of rise, we're going in there with our baking powder. We've got a little bit of flour as well. And basically, you're going to bring that batter together. It's quite a dense but sweet mixture, and it really is a foolproof recipe. Like a lot of the recipes in the book, this is about getting results and making sure that if you go to the trouble of cooking, you're going to get a seriously gorgeous result. So with this cake batter, once you've mixed that through, the moisture of the apple is going to get in there, the cinnamons, all those great things are going to happen. You're going to pop that into two springform cake pans, cake tins with a little bit of parchment paper. Mm-hmm. It's going to bake off for about at 325 degrees Fahrenheit for about 40 minutes until a skewer is clear. And then you're going to have the four ingredients that bring together this cake. So I have my cake that is slightly iced. For our icing, you make up a very simple batter. It's just a buttercream frosting. I put that on top. But the finishing touches of this are the crumble that we're going to create. So I've just with my fingertips pushed together some flour and some butter. To this, we're going to add some chopped hazelnuts and then a nice bit of sweetness in the form of some brown sugar. So get that in there, get that mixed through, and this is going to go into the oven as well. So you get this gorgeous sweet crumble mixture that's going to go beautiful over the top of that. So that's our topping. Into the oven, get that baked off, and you should have something that's crisp and crunchy and gorgeous to place over the top.
0: You bake that
1: stuff.
0: You bake it. Okay, got it.
2: Yes, and it's sweet, and it's crisp, and it's crunch, and it adds that, you know, because you've got a dense, sweet thing going on over here. You're talking about textures and flavors. And the other thing we're going to do is slice up some more Granny Smith, soften it down with some butter and some sugar and a little bit of water, and then you get these beautiful little strands that are going to be part of our decoration on top. But when you have your buttercream frosting, the trick here and what gives a beautiful sweetness is dulce de leche stirred cream. Are you with me, ladies?
1: I love that. So what do you do to make that dulce de leche?
0: Look at that.
2: Buy it. Don't make it. Don't even worry about it. Go and buy it in the store. This is Thanksgiving. You're up to your ears already doing things. You don't want to be making dulce de leche. It's an easy one. But, you know, at the same time, let's take the shortcuts that we need around this time of year. So we're going to finish the cake with our frosting that's spread over the top. Those lovely little apple strands, they're going to place in and around here. So you get a bite of sweet apple in every single slice. And then we're going to top it off with our finishing layer over the top.
1: Show us.
2: So,
0: look at
2: Place that on top, and then literally you build until you have something that looks as phenomenal as this. Now, can you imagine your Thanksgiving table
1: landing that straight on the deck? No, we really can't. That is beautiful.

0: This morning on Today Food, we are making sweet and savory pies with New York Times bestselling author Allison Roman. Her third cookbook, congratulations, is out today, and you are getting back to your roots as a pastry chef. It's called Sweet Enough, and it's filled with simple recipes for everybody. And so, yeah, we were talking about how, for you, baking was like an entry point into the culinary world.
1: Yeah, it was sort of the job that they had available at the restaurant I wanted to work at. I had no training in either department, so it didn't really matter. I said, I'll do whatever. And then I was a pastry chef for 6 years. And as a person who's not that into desserts, I feel like that was an interesting choice, but I'm glad I made it.
0: But I'm glad you put some savory desserts in the cookbook, too. We're going to start with that.
1: Yes.
0: This is your mushroom pot pie, which you say is better than a chicken pot pie.
1: Yeah, I do say that. And it's not even if you're a vegetarian. I just think that that's, like, the case. But I'm glad we're doing a savory pie, too, because if you're doing a pie, sweet or savory, pie crust is the most important part.
0: Mm-hmm.
1: And I believe firmly in doing your butter by hand, but that's also the beauty of this book, is that most things are sort of done by hand or without equipment.
0: Right.
1: So,
0: like the old school baking way. Yeah, I get that.
1: We're doing old school.
0: Am I familiar with what?
1: With pie dough.
0: With pie dough.
1: Yeah, like the making of it.
0: Pillsbury pie dough, I am a little bit, but this is the real deal.
1: Okay, well, now that I've made it.
0: What was the deal with that butter that you had it cubed? Was that to help break it down?
1: So it's cold butter and unsalted. And basically, you kind of just want to smash it in. And I think that this is also, like,
0: is
1: a good
0: flour?
1: Reminder. Yeah, flour, sugar, salt.
0: Got
1: a little
0: it.
1: Bit of sugar.
0: Okay.
1: Because it's for sweet and savory. But just, like, have a good time. Like, play with it. It should feel like you're playing in the bowl of flour. So don't get too precious with it. You can add your vinegar, your ice-cold water. The vinegar's in there because it adds a little bit of tenderness, the acidity.
0: Mm-hmm. Oh.
1: Boring, helps prevent, like, gluten formation, which is,
0: got
1: like,
0: it.
1: You know, if you must know.
0: Al, do you make your own pie crust? You strike me as the gentleman that might do that.
2: I've tried. I'm not that good at it.
1: Okay. I think you should get over here and try this. Right. I think you would trust yourself to have a much better.
0: So you make this dough. Obviously, it works for sweet or savory. This pie
1: so it's
0: dough.
1: It's like a great all-purpose pie crust. It works for galettes. It works
0: and
1: for
0: can
1: double
0: you just freeze
1: pie,
0: it and hold on to it? Can there always be a roll of dough in your freezer
1: and
0: sort
1: you know,
0: of thing? Or no?
1: In my house, there is.
0: Okay.
1: There is always a roll. But yes, so this one is mushroom, and the reason I included savory recipes is because I sort of figure if you can make a sweet pie, you can also make a savory pie.
0: Mm-hmm.
1: And pot pies, obviously very popular. They don't have to be always meat-based,
0: mm-hmm.
1: and I feel like mushrooms are a really great way to sort of showcase, like, flaky pie crust, creamy filling, all that
0: what
1: stuff.
0: What kind of shrooms are you working with today, Allison?
1: We are working with a multitude of shrooms, Carson. These are maitake mushrooms, oyster mushrooms, and regular button mushrooms.
0: Mm. But for people at home, they want to make this tonight. Like, literally, can they just grab any mushroom in the market?
1: You can grab any mushroom in the market.
0: Okay,
1: and I think, like, the nice thing about just cooking with regular sort of button is that they're more affordable, they're accessible, but shocked at the variety of mushrooms available these days. They're really come a long way.
0: Okay.
1: Okay, so we are going to sort of cook half the mushrooms down.
0: Are you guys eating this over there, Hoda? Are you enjoying this?
1: They're going for it. They do not wait for us.
2: Is there cheese in this?
1: No, a little bit of cream.
2: Okay.
0: It's really
1: I know we
0: good.
1: Don't do a ton of dairy.
2: So good.
0: All right, so you just cook all these mushrooms down.
1: Yeah, we start
0: by
1: cooking half.
0: I'm going to start eating. You cook.
3: Yeah.
1: And then they're like, you have run out of time,
0: ma'am. You know
1: what to do. There is mushrooms, onions, garlic, and you sort of, like, cook it down, do the whole thing, salt and pepper, season as you go. And then you end up with these gorgeous little mushrooms
0: here.
1: This
0: is great. This is a little cold. I don't know if it's supposed to be, but it's delicious, even chilly.
1: You know,
0: it's TV
1: magic. We add more butter, we add herbs, we add flour, and basically the thing that thickens the pot pie filling.
2: Uh-huh. The butter.
3: Delicious.
4: So good.
1: There's a cream. I like to make the roux sort of in the pot rather than like using 28 pots and pans for any pot pie. It makes things a lot easier.
0: What is this liquid right here, this brothy thing?
1: It's broth and cream. It's broth and cream, which is,
0: this is where
1: not
0: the magic
1: cheese,
0: is.
1: But not cheese, you know?
2: No. But it's good.
1: Add that, and it basically cooks down into something really beautiful that looks like this.
0: Yeah.
1: So if you want to add that to here,
0: creamy,
1: this is a double crust pie, and the reason I like to use a glass bottom pie plate, whether it's a savory pie or a sweet pie, because you can see the bottom bake as it goes, right? So if you're like, how is it done? How do I know? With a glass bottom pie plate,
4: so smart.
1: You can see the bottom.
0: Right. Okay. And you got a crust on top.
1: Transparency all around. Yeah.
0: And you then, do a little crimping around the edges
1: know,
0: there.
1: You
0: we got about
1: a crimp
0: minute.
1: However you want. Great.
0: Yep.
1: 1 minute. 60 seconds is more than I thought we had.
0: Okay.
1: We're doing great.
2: What's the crumbly thing?
0: Let's try the.
2: Top.
1: It's just the flaky pie crust. That's just how flaky it is. Mm.
0: How about the lemon pie, guys?
1: Yeah.
0: Do you use a whole lemon in this lemon pie
4: some
0: recipe?
4: Cream on that.
1: The whole lemon is in there. So it's
0: it looks like there's part of the.
1: It is. It's a shaker pie. So it's like a classic sort of thing where they use the whole lemon and everything, which I'm a huge fan of. But like, same pie crust. And one is sweet, one is savory, one has salt and pepper, one has sugar. It's super versatile.
0: Is your cookbook 50-50 savory and sweet? Or is
1: no,
0: it...
1: it's like 95 sweet, 5 savory.
2: Okay.
1: I sort of did the savory because I'm like, it's for me.
0: Yeah.
1: You know?
0: If you were going to bake one thing out of your own cookbook, what would you bake?
3: Wow.
1: God. tonight?
0: Wow. Yeah, like tonight, what would you make?
1: Maybe this lemon shaker pie.
0: Love it.
1: Yeah.
0: I love
1: the whole lemon. It's bitter. It's sweet. It's not too sweet. It's sweet enough, as it were.
3: It's so good, Allison. Mm.
0: Well, get the cookbook, everybody. Mm. It is sweet enough, and you can get these recipes also at our website, today.com/food.
4: One of the best parts of Thanksgiving, of course, are the leftovers.
5: Melba Wilson is the chef and owner of Melba's in Harlem. And she's going to show us how to repurpose our turkey and sides into, like, we're not just making the turkey sandwich. We're doing something kind of fresh. We love it.
6: Well, first of all, happy Thanksgiving. How was yesterday?
4: It was good. Delish, as usual.
6: Good.
4: All right, there's so much left over, though. So what are we doing?
6: So many things left over. So what we're doing today is we are doing my turkey pot pie.
4: So smart.
5: Who doesn't love a pot pie?
6: Okay, so comforting, so warm, and so delicious. Okay. So, Jenna, what we're going to do is we're going to dice up those celery stalks right there.
5: Okay. I know this is
6: You got it.
5: Dicey.
6: No, that's good. Good girl. Okay. That's perfect.
5: All right.
6: Perfect.
5: Let's pretend I diced it.
6: There you go, and then we're going to sweat that in
5: and
6: there.
5: And is there onions already in there?
6: Those are onions in there, and then we're going to add our carrots.
4: Do you put butter or do you put olive oil in there?
6: You know I put butter in there. Everything is better with butter.
4: It really is.
6: You see how wonderful that is? Mm-hmm. And then we're going to take our flour, all-purpose flour.
4: Okay.
6: We're going to...
4: Oopsie. Go ahead, girl.
6: Okay.
4: This is what I do at home.
6: You know, I'm
4: happy to know that even Melba's.
6: Even I make a mess every now and then.
5: You make her feel better.
6: All right.
4: Okay.
6: But the beautiful thing about this is this flour is really, really. Watch what it's going to do.
5: It's like making.
6: It's going to get some of that, some of that fat, and it's also going to toast it.
4: Mm. Okay.
6: There we go.
4: Something?
6: Yeah. Would you please add the sweet potatoes?
4: Sweet potatoes. Yes. Sure.
6: Pass the potatoes, please.
4: You got it.
5: Yes.
4: So these are raw.
6: Raw sweet potatoes.
5: Okay.
6: Yep. They are.
5: You already cooked or no?
6: Well, you know, you can, but you don't want it to get too mushy.
5: Do that at the end.
6: Right. So take your turkey stock. Put that turkey stock. Yeah. Now, do you smell that?
5: Wow.
6: Yeah.
4: So you cook that.
6: And we're going to cook this down for about 30 minutes or so. All right.
4: Come to the good part.
6: So after that's cooked, we got it. No, we got to add a collard
4: greens. Oh, collard greens going in.
6: We got to put some collard greens.
5: And the collard greens going in.
6: And the left.
4: Yes.
6: And so my mom, she loves the white meat, but I'm a dark meat girl.
4: Me too.
6: And so what I do.
4: I love a dark meat.
6: Is I just pull the dark meat and I put it in there.
4: So you're going to put all this in
6: there? All that pulled dark meat in there.
4: We don't have that much leftover dark meat in our house.
6: Really?
5: You only have...
4: No, indeed.
5: But I think if you put the white meat in here, it doesn't matter.
4: Yeah,
5: it's in
4: whatever.
5: It really, really doesn't.
6: Okay. But one of the other things you could do with your dark meat is with your collard greens, you can add it in and use it as a side dish.
5: Yeah,
6: and
5: that's a good
6: idea.
5: It gives
6: it so much more flavor.
4: Okay.
6: Okay, we're going to take that perky turkey pot.
4: Do you want me to try it? Oh, this is the filling.
6: Yeah, this is the filling. We're going to put it in.
4: Where'd you get these?
6: Normally, I would make them, but I've been cooking for 3 days, girl.
5: So
6: I just brought some little delicious.
4: Do you have too much
6: crust? No, that's
4: and you
6: perfect.
4: Put it on top.
6: That's perfect.
5: I mean,
6: put that
5: how
6: on top.
5: Cute
4: Look
5: are those?
6: And
4: cute.
6: We're gonna take our
4: egg wash. And what am I doing?
6: Pasting it right on the top.
4: And then you put
6: Beautiful.
4: It in the oven.
6: You're gonna put it in the oven at 350. And just let it cook until it's golden brown.
5: I've got to try this.
6: Voila! Tell me what you think.
4: Look at the top on it.
5: I know,
4: so
5: it's beautiful.
4: Cute.
6: Isn't that beautiful?
4: And this is crunchy and crispy. Mm.
6: And it's a great way to use leftover turkey and leftover collard greens.
5: Mm.
4: Oh my God.
5: And I think kids would love this.
6: Kids really would. And you can use it as a starter.
4: Top.
6: Or you can use it as an entree.
4: No, this is so good.
6: Melba. So delicious.
4: Is there more?
5: There's one more.
4: Oh,
5: I know.
4: Okay.
6: Well,
4: okay. Go.
6: We also
5: Take it with
6: have
5: you.
6: Our fall. Harvest turkey cob salad.
5: Okay, this is brilliant.
4: Okay.
6: So, look at this. These are all
5: Gorgeous.
6: Things that were pretty much left over.
4: What do you
6: right?
4: have there? Tell us.
6: Well, we have roasted sweet potatoes, sun-dried tomatoes, leftover turkey, bacon bits. Who doesn't love bacon bits?
4: And you Nobody. Have dried fruit left over.
6: Always dry fruit.
4: All
6: you
4: that
6: can
4: stuff.
6: Use cranberry.
4: Okay.
6: Or you can use cherries.
4: Mm-hmm.
6: But we're going to start with our dressing.
5: Mm-hmm. Okay.
6: I love a Dijon
5: vinaigrette
6: dressing. All right. So we have our Dijon mustard here. And did you have some cranberry juice left over?
4: Yes, of course.
6: Well, girl, let's put that in
4: cranberry
6: there.
4: Cranberry juice.
6: Okay. Red wine vinegar.
4: Of course.
5: We red have a little
4: vinegar.
5: Of that.
6: Yep. Let's put the red wine vinegar and we're going to whisk that together first. Right.
5: And then you put the oil in?
6: That's right. So what we're going to do is we're going to slowly add the olive oil. There you go.
5: Beautiful.
6: To emulsify it. Right.
4: Emulsify.
6: Just so that it doesn't separate. Yeah.
4: Mm-hmm.
6: Beautiful.
5: Hoda always emulsifies things.
6: No, she is good. You have a lot
5: here.
6: Of experience.
5: Hoda,
4: you emulsify
6: it. Keep it going. Keep
4: Melba,
6: it going, girl.
4: Come on, Melba.
6: I'm going to put a little bit of salt.
4: Come on.
5: Yes.
6: Bam.
5: Uh-huh.
6: Fresh pepper.
5: Yes.
6: There we go. Oh, look at that. Now, the beautiful thing about
5: this,
6: this will last for about a week in the fridge.
5: It will?
4: Oh, really?
6: It really, really will.
4: Okay.
5: Okay, so you're just using iceberg.
6: Romaine.
5: Romaine.
6: Romaine lettuce. That's okay.
5: Okay.
6: Okay. That's all right.
5: And you have this beautiful.
6: Take your toppings.
5: We got the
6: just put them right on top. Whatever you want.
4: That's so good.
6: Whatever you want.
4: Sneak down here and try one of these.
6: Okay, I'm going to add some over here.
5: Okay.
6: Go ahead. You got to put some turkey in here, some sun-dried tomatoes.
4: Oh, my gosh.
6: Eggs, avocado.
4: What a smart idea.
6: And crumble.
4: Lay this out for people to pick what you like. Mm-hmm. It's kind of healthy.
5: And it's kind of healthy.
4: I love the sweet potatoes.
6: Mm. Beautiful.
5: Mm. Thank you, Melba.
4: For happy these recipes.
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0: We are just days away from Thanksgiving, and this morning in our Make Ahead Monday, we're getting some inspiration to add something new to your holiday meal.
1: This morning, we are joined by Skylar Bouchard, also known as Dining with Skylar.
2: Hello,
1: and
2: you guys.
1: She's got a twist on a classic comfort food. Skylar, welcome.
0: Good morning.
2: Thank you so much for having me. We are going to get cooking today. Uh-huh. You guys are going to be working with me.
1: So this is something that we could make ahead for, be ready for Thanksgiving.
2: Absolutely. So we are making vegetable pot pies. You can do this casserole style. You can do it little side style like we're doing in ramekins or little mini cast irons.
0: I love it.
2: It's a lot of
0: fun.
2: And then we're going to make some pear and brie pastries.
0: It smells
2: good.
0: Are you ready?
1: What's the start for this?
2: Good. All right. So this is onion and fennel we have going with some butter. Mm-hmm. And we're going to add some salt because you want to season every single layer of your dish with some kosher salt, preferably.
0: Even the concept of layering just sounds yummy to me.
2: Yes, that is the base of it is so important.

0: Okay.
1: Al, I know you're a chef.
2: No, I think Chanel.
1: Chanel, right. You gotta start. Actually, we're gonna start with some white wine here.
0: Okay.
1: We're building
0: casually or just go for it?
1: You know, casually pour it in. Okay. We're gonna cook it off as you're pouring it in. And this flour is basically the thickener for our sauce. Without the flour, we have a soup, and we don't want a soup, right?
0: Well, for the sake of time, I'll
1: All right, yeah, let's add all that veggie stock. Okay. Mm-hmm. And if you're not, like, a true vegetarian, you can go chicken stock here for flavor. Okay. And
0: but at least you have this option, because there are a lot of people these days who are trying not to eat meat, so you have something for them that's still comfort food-ish.
1: Absolutely. You know?
2: What's that?
0: What was that?
1: So this is my secret ingredient, you guys. This is some veggie stock concentrate paste.
2: Ooh,
1: so it has a lot of depth of flavor, and it really boldens the flavor more.
0: And just some milk?
1: Some whole milk. We're going to just mix that up. Right. So you're going to, if you're doing this at home, you do that slowly.
2: Right.
1: Let that thicken.
0: Okay.
1: Wait. And we're going to add all of our vegetables. So
0: in
1: just
0: the pot.
1: Pour all of them right into the pot.
2: Are these frozen veggies?
1: These are frozen veggies.
2: Oh, so it makes it that much easier.
0: Even better.
1: Already we prepped. Could blanch them all, and it would take different times for different vegetables.
0: Right, just
1: but just like for sake of time, you know, vegetables are actually frozen after they're blanched.
0: Uh-huh. Okay.
1: So they're all part cooked, and it'll cook evenly and perfectly. Mm. So here's our filling, right? We're going to let that thicken and be beautiful. Here we are now. We have waited. So we let this come to room temp after it thickened.
0: Okay.
1: Because that's just a safer way to do it. We put it in the fridge.
2: Yep.
1: Up to 3 days.
2: Okay.
1: And now
2: so this part's already done?
1: Yep, it's already done. We're going to scoop it in as our turkey is resting. We have our oven preheated to whatever the pastry instructions will say.
0: Okay.
1: Al, why don't you help me out here?
2: Okay.
1: So we're going to get a lovely square puff pastry.
2: Right.
1: Just plop it on. Feel free to stretch it out. This is thawed out. Thawed the night before. That's a really important thing to do.
2: And then you've got an egg wash?
1: Cooked. Yep. And we're going to slit it.
0: Oh, my God.
1: You can slit it first or egg wash first.
0: This might be my new favorite thing.
1: Yes, I love that for
0: you, Chanel. Wait, I can be vegetarian if I can do this.
2: And then this goes in the oven for how long?
1: So this goes in, depends on your puff pastry. This would probably be 25 minutes. Oh, see, you pulled out all the stops.
0: Listen.
1: I'm just going to slit yours for ventilation. We don't want it to get soggy. It's
2: That's
1: a very important step.
2: Let the steam escape.
1: Are you the new salt bay?
2: Pardon?
1: Your salt bay.
2: Get a little salt bay.
1: Absolutely.
0: Listen, whoever at home, if you like... And that's the thing. You don't even have to be a vegetarian to love this. This is amazing.
2: In fact, you could put a little rotisserie chicken in there.
1: Rotisserie. So that's the other thing. You can use Thanksgiving leftovers.
2: And then a dessert time?
1: Exactly. Ooh. All right. We're all building them today. So you say you have leftover puff pastry.
2: Mm-hmm.
1: This is a fun little thing. Come on, Chanel. Let's get in here.
0: Eating.
1: We're going to layer some pear slices.
0: Pear and cheese? Are you doing two different things?
1: Two different. No, we're doing pear and cheese. They actually complement each other
2: sweet
1: really
2: and savory.
1: Well.
0: Okay.
1: Exactly.
2: It's like the idea of a little apple and cheese.
1: Yeah.
0: That's such a great idea.
1: And I love a good pear, so we're using Bartlett pears and some creamy brie. You can use camembert.
0: See how cute hers looks? Question. Before we run out of time. So then you just do this and then just bake it. It's that simple.
1: It is that simple. We're going to add a little honey and a little sea salt.
0: Ooh, yeah.
1: Yep. Honey bay and salt bay.
0: Is
1: Al Roker right here. Look at that.
2: Oh, this is nice.
1: Oh, yeah.
2: So you get the sweet, the salty.
1: Wow,
2: Skylar, this is fantastic.
1: Yeah, and if you want to jazz it up, you can add some prosciutto as well.
0: Oh, my God.
2: Oh, my God.
1: You like it?
0: Are you kidding me?
1: No, I'm going to hear you.
2: It's like having your meal and dessert at the same time.
1: Yeah, and this is a great starter or...
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2: So excited. We're going to take a big bite out of our favorite fall fruits with the one, the only, the returning Martha Stewart. Hi.
3: So great to be here.
4: 99th.
2: I can't believe it.
5: Martha Stewart's fruit desserts.
2: And we are so excited to have you here in person.
3: The recipes are so good in this book, and I've been baking every single one of them, and they're delicious. But I want to show you how to make apple pot pies. So the apples, you need 12 to 13 gorgeous autumnal apples.
2: Okay.
3: And we're using Granny Smith's and Rome's. Peel them, cut them into like 6 pieces. Mm-hmm. Add lemon juice to stop the discoloration and add flavor.
2: Oh, okay.
3: A third of a cup of sugar and a little bit of salt. Just kosher salt, 3/4 teaspoon. And allspice, which has a very nice flavor, 1/2 teaspoon. You can stir that up.
2: All right.
3: And then you saute 1/2 of them in a pan. Add 2 tablespoons of flour. Oh, yes, 1/3 cup of bourbon. That's good.
2: He's good. Like, wow.
3: Yeah, well, a little bit more won't hurt. And you cook that up until it thickens just slightly.
2: Mm-hmm.
3: And then add this. I guess it's cooking. Yeah.
2: Is it hot?
3: It's cooking. Yeah, it's a little too.
2: So you want it to get it like a thickened up sauce.
3: Well, it'll thicken up in the oven.
6: Will it absorb that ultimately?
3: Ultimately, it will absorb it. You add that to your other apples. Mm-hmm. This is 1/2 and 1/2 of the apples.
2: Okay. Can I stop stirring? Okay.
3: Off. Mm-hmm. And then these stir all together.
2: Ooh, yum.
3: Spoon them into.
2: Oh, stop it. He just added more.
3: Spoon those into a pot pie dish.
2: Oh, that's cute.
3: See this cute? And this is one serving. So
2: you didn't put the pastry under, I noticed.
3: No. Pot pies always have the pastry on top.
2: Oh, that's right. That's right.
3: You know? So here's a square of puff pastry, just like that.
2: Can you pre-buy that? Or?
6: It's store-bought.
3: Oh, yeah. It's a store-bought. You can buy it. There's very good home frozen puff. Make a vent hole in the top or two.
6: Mm-hmm.
3: And put that like that. And then egg wash. Just
6: the
3: softly beaten egg. Yeah, the beautiful color, isn't it? These are farm eggs. Really, really great.
6: When do these things sit in water? I see water sometimes in these pans.
3: Oh, no, not here. No, not here. You want this to puff up, and the finished dessert will look like that.
2: How long in the oven?
3: Top with 375 for about 40 minutes.
2: Okay, yum.
3: And so delicious. A really cute single-serving dessert.
6: Oh, that's
3: now,
6: easier than it,
3: Martha,
6: actually.
7: Oh, my gosh.
6: I would never
3: these
6: would make
3: These are
6: them.
3: Awesome,
7: this
3: by
7: is
3: the
7: my
3: way.
7: Happy place
3: oh, my
7: right
3: God.
7: Here.
2: No, very impressive.
3: You can't even talk.
6: Yeah.
3: So now,
6: delicious.
3: Do you know what this is? Do you know what that is?
7: Granny Smith apple?
6: I don't know what that is.
3: Do you know what that is?
2: A pomegranate. I'm afraid an apple?
3: This is a quince. It's sort of a cross between an apple and a pear.
2: Oh, okay.
3: But it's not edible uncooked. It's really, they're very sour, very hard, very fibrous. So we cut them into 5 quinces. We cut them, take the pits out, peel them, mm-hmm. and poach them in a wonderful syrup of maple syrup.
2: Mm-hmm.
3: Here we go. 1 cup of maple syrup. Mm. And about 1 quart of water.
2: Watch Carson's going to try to put bourbon in
3: a that. Vanilla bean.
6: I already did.
3: Boy, this is. You have to split the vanilla bean. It's a little hard over here.
2: Oh, that's cool.
3: And let the vanilla bean, and scrape it. You want to get all those seeds out. Do you know how to do that?
2: No.
3: Yeah, see the
2: Never
3: seeds?
2: Done that.
3: Those
2: oh,
3: are vanilla
2: wow.
3: bean seeds, see?
6: And you leave the thing in?
2: But then you put the seeds in.
3: And poach all of these until they're tender. Look at the color they
2: Why
3: turn.
2: Why did you take the seeds out and then you put them back in?
3: No seeds.
2: Oh, okay. I thought you put them in there.
3: No, the
2: okay.
3: vanilla bean seeds.
2: Yeah, that's what I need.
3: Yeah. Okay. Oh, no, because that's the flavor.
2: Okay.
3: Now, here are your cooked quince.
2: Wow.
3: And you add to this cooked quince, just a little bit of the reduced poaching liquid, mm-hmm. and...
2: Is that the liquid from your pot?
3: Yes.
2: Okay.
3: And you boil it down, and you add 2 teaspoons of cornstarch.
2: Mm.
3: Cornstarch will, again, thicken the juices, so you don't have a very runny dessert.
2: Okay.
3: And these... that Woodford Reserve is going to love you. That's a good bourbon, too. That's made right down in Kentucky.
2: Mm. I know. Yeah. My people.
3: Okay, so now this goes right into your baking dish.
2: Okay.
3: All that will thicken up. And This is the topping, which is flour, cornmeal, and you can just
2: I love that.
3: Put this
2: it's just
3: all
2: a crumble.
3: Over the top. Yeah, sort of a crumble.
2: Mm-hmm.
3: All over the top like this.
6: Ever had a quince in your life?
3: You know, taste it. You're going to love it.
4: This is fantastic.
2: Yeah, you taste it. What do you think, guys? You love it?
5: So good.
4: Yeah. Someday my quince will come.
3: This is a quince crumble.
2: I don't think I've ever had a quince, Martha.
3: Oh, it is so
2: good. We're having our first
3: good.
2: Quince. Have you had a quince before?
3: I who know you?
6: Oh, I have not.
4: I've had quince paste.
3: It's been a best quince year, too.
2: No,
3: really beautiful.
2: Really good.
3: Put this all over the top. And sprinkle your almonds, sliced almonds on top of...
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0: This morning on Today Food, there is nothing like a comforting meal to get us through the cold winter days like these. David Venable from QVC's In the Kitchen with David is here to show the ultimate winter comfort food shortcuts. David, at 6'6", nice to see you, brother.
1: Yeah, look at you. We see eye to eye on things.
0: I was going to say, we're a big dude with some good food options for us today. So we've got a couple things. We're going to start with a pot sticker soup.
1: Yeah, right? Pot stickers are my go-to. I keep them in my freezer all the time, and I usually saute them and serve them over rice. So I thought, why not make a winter soup with pot stickers, but do it from prep to table in 30 minutes.
0: So a ton of not that many ingredients,
1: actually,
0: but all easy to
1: only
0: do.
1: Only 10 ingredients here. Yep. So you're talking about some beef stock that you buy in a carton, a little cooking oil, soy sauce, some fresh vegetables that you're going to prep ahead of time if you don't have a lot of time to do it right at the start, and then some frozen pot stickers. What we're going to do first is we've already heated some oil in this stock pot, and I've got all that same vegetable already cooked up. Now, I'll give you a little tip.
2: Yeah.
1: When you're doing some Asian cooking, make sure that all of your vegetables are cut small and the same size so they cook more evenly.
2: Okay.
1: So we're going to get these into the pot. You'll hear them start to sizzle. And all this goes in, this only have to season or soften about 5 minutes.
0: Chanel didn't wait. She's already enjoying it.
1: Well, Chanel's a good eater, I understand. Yeah, Chanel and I know each other from way back. She's a good eater. But you know what? This is fantastic because what you're going to do is just let these saute for about 5 minutes. Because, again, you're going to spend more time cutting vegetables than you are making the soup.
2: Yeah, no
1: that's
2: bad.
1: What makes it so great and perfect for a weeknight, right?
0: Your book is called Comfort Food Shortcuts, right? I mean, a lot of these are good kid options. Your kids, what kid wouldn't love a little
1: pasta? Well, I understand you have two girls, right?
0: I got two girls, yeah. That's why I'm paying close attention
1: exactly,
0: to what you do.
1: Exactly, because you know what? This becomes kid-friendly. All the recipes in the book are 10 ingredients or less. They're all kid and family-friendly. So they're really simple. I'm going to add in some beef broth. And to that, then some soy sauce, and then finally a little black pepper. But here's the magic. Go to your freezer, grab your frozen pot stickers.
0: So that's the takeaway. A lot of people see the frozen food aisle, and they're like, I don't know about this. You sort of turned that into the delicacy here.
1: Well, here's the thing. Prepackaged food is a better quality now than it's ever been before. Mm-hmm. 25 years ago, you couldn't find pesto in the supermarket worth eating, right?
2: Yeah.
1: If it was pre-jarred or pre-sauced, right? So this is going to be something that is easy to find in the market, super, super great quality, and now it's really gourmet. Let this simmer for 5 to 7 minutes, and you've got soup finished up. Isn't that crazy?
3: You don't even have to
1: Because the frozen pot stickers actually will warm
0: in the broth.
1: In the broth.
4: Right. Fantastic.
0: That's why we brought David Venable.
1: And because they are not pre-crisped, they're going to be really tender so you can get your spoon through them.
4: Really good.
1: Yeah.
0: Let's talk chicken pot pies, can we?
1: Of course we can. We'll garnish that. I'm going to eat. I'll help you out while you do this. So this is a biscuit-top chicken pot pies, classic comfort food. But the big problem with traditional pot pies, you have to make crust and you have to make the filling and do all that kind of thing. We're going to really shorthand this. First thing we're going to do is buy rotisserie chicken, $5 in the